0: Charlotte Hornets. And I don't think anybody saw this coming. The Hornets trading LaMelo Ball and Josh Green. All that matters is LaMelo for Naz Reid and a bunch of picks to the T-Wolves. And to join us, and to, I should say, joining us right now to talk about this trade is a guy down in Charlotte who covers this squad. Maybe we'll talk some Panthers, too. Joining us from WCNC News, Nick Carboni is with us. Nick, thanks for the time. Did anybody see Melo getting traded at this moment in the offseason?
1: Absolutely not, Mike. And thanks for having me. And by the way, that guy from the Congo barely hit that guy from you.
0: That was a weak call, and some of us have Congo on the money line. I'm telling you. Anyway.
1: Some of us. Nobody saw this coming here in late June after the season that LaMelo just had, particularly from January to April, and the season, the team, and this offense, which by many metrics was the best in the NBA for the better part of the last 4 months of the season. If you had asked me in November and December when they are managing Melo's minutes, the team is, 11 games underwater. He is really struggling to shoot. He is incredibly inefficient at that point in the season. Yeah, it was looking like it, and I said it on local radio at the time, like, I think that's going to be a move this offseason. But things turned on a dime, and, listen, LaMelo had been a bit of a polarizing player because of the missed time and some other things, but he gained a lot more fans in Charlotte in the second half of the year. So I think a lot of fans that would have loved to see him moved in November are furious that he was moved here in June.
0: So why make the move?
1: I think that they didn't view him as the franchise player. And by they, I mean president of basketball operations, Jeff Peterson, and the co-chairman, Rick Schnall and Gabe Plotkin. This is a group of ownership and front office that didn't draft LaMelo, did not extend LaMelo. So they were trying to see if this was the guy they wanted to be the face of their franchise going forward. And yes, LaMelo was that. And yes, LaMelo, by most of our definitions, was the franchise player. But they didn't view him as that. And so if you don't view him as that now, and you have two ascending players, Con Knipple and Brandon Miller, who you think can be those guys, this, they decided to make the move right now. And they thought this was the peak value they were going to get for LaMelo. Going back to November, as I said, when I thought a deal could be done at the deadline or at this point in the offseason, if things had continued the way they were, I know people don't love the haul here that they got from Minnesota, but man, back then, you would have struggled to get a first-round pick for LaMelo Ball at that point or a quality starting player. This is what Minnesota had. They were the most aggressive and most asset, I don't want to say rich, and they're asset poor now, of the teams that were gunning for LaMelo. It was between them and Toronto. So I think it's a blend of not thinking LaMelo is that guy and, thinking you've kind of maxed out his value. This is the ultimate sell high moment for this franchise. And you're also, and any trade is a bet or a swing or a gamble, but I think it's almost like a futures bet for the Hornets front office, betting that LaMelo Ball will not play 72 games again, betting that he will not pair well for very long with Anthony Edwards in Minnesota, and that's where the pick swaps come in, and Charlotte thinks it will have the advantage in those 3 years of pick swaps.
0: Talking to Nick Carboni, WCNC sports director down there in Charlotte, about the big LaMelo Ball trade. Melo going to the Minnesota Timberwolves. I'm Mike Wickett here on Westwood One Sports. I saw that, like, from 22 to the beginning of the previous season, not this last one, he'd only played in 105 games. And I think there are a lot of Bucks fans who watch Giannis get traded, who's starting to get a little more banged up, and think maybe the Bucks are banking on Giannis only giving you 35 to 50 games a year. It feels like the Hornets looked at this, and it's exactly what you said, Nick. Maybe the value is never going to be higher, and maybe this year was the anomaly. Not that we're wishing injury on anyone, but you kind of are what you are at this point.
1: I mean, yes, he combined to play 105 games over the three previous seasons. It seemed like there were times when he would just step on the side of somebody's foot, and he would be out for months. So that's what we were used to around here. And look, fans say, look, he played 72 games. Like, he, you know, he's back. He's healthy. Well, he never had like a major reconstructive surgery on the ankles like Steph Curry did, which really solved a lot of his issues. I think a lot of people thought he should have. He was very reluctant to wear ankle braces most of the time. And just to get him to play 72 games this season, they had to bench him in fourth quarters and overtime. Then that looked weird, so they didn't start him in games. That looked weird. So the plan to get him to those 72 games, credit to the Hornets training staff, it worked. But it took so much and so much calculus, and him not being on the floor in key moments of beginnings and ends of games just to get to that number that looks really good. And at the end of the season, he was available. But, you know, Minnesota's training team is probably going to have to take a crack at that, too. So it all does work out for them there.
0: Who's the starting point guard on this team next year?
1: You know, I'm not sure he's on the roster. Kobe White was a, you know, they had that in the bag, obviously. I mean, they that signing came out about 2 hours after the LaMelo Ball trade news dropped. And he was phenomenal for this team. In those minutes where LaMelo wasn't on the floor, you know, that offense previous to the Kobe White trade had been absolutely abysmal without LaMelo Ball. You can see it in the numbers, and you could see it just, you know, it was like having your eyes peeled back and being forced to watch the offense. He changed all of that, but he's not close to the creator for others that LaMelo is. That's what you lose there. That's what helped Con Knipple have a remarkable rookie season. That's what helped Brandon Miller, although he had his injury issues. That's what helped him continue his development and progress. I'm not sure Kobe White is that true starting one. In fact, I don't think he is at all. I think he's more of a shooting guard, and he can handle, and they have other guys that can handle. But this LaMelo trade creates a $40 million trade exception for Charlotte. They have a $15 million mid-level exception. I do expect them to bring in another point guard, and they drafted one and Christian Anderson out of Texas Tech, but I don't think he's ready quite yet to fill that backup role even, which you're going to get a lot of run. So I do expect the Hornets will bring in a veteran point guard.
0: I'll tell you what, man, I like watching Brandon Miller play. I think that guy has, you look at a guy and you're like, this guy could be a superstar. And I think Miller could be that guy. So I guess I understand them handing the keys to he and Con.
1: Yeah, I mean, Con Knipple's season last year and the things that he showed, not just the NBA, but I think the Hornets too. Like, listen, they drafted him mostly because he was the best shooter by far in the draft, and they knew that would pop right away in the NBA and let him stick for a long time. It's all of the other things that he was able to do and also not be a total liability on defense that made, I think, even the Hornets go, wow, okay, we've really got something more than we expected. We have a potential superstar in the making in Con Knipple and, as you mentioned, Brandon Miller. And when it comes to LaMelo Ball fitting on this roster long term with those guys, well, he's already, you know, on a $200 million deal. He's eligible for a $100-plus million extension now, and you know you're going to have to pay or decide whether or not to pay Brandon Miller a max. He's extension eligible. You can probably count on, although nothing is 100%, that Con Knipple is going to earn a big contract in the next couple of years. So they were looking down the line as well and saying maybe the timing and the money just doesn't work, and we don't think he is the guy to get us there or compete in the playoffs. Because you look at LaMelo's record in any sort of postseason basketball, it's all play-in, and except for one game, it's all bad. So I think they really like what they have in those two guys, and their timeline, you know, it's not what the fans' timeline is, because fans have been waiting so long. They're working on a decade-long playoff drought, and, you know, we'll see what they put together this offseason. But listen, trading LaMelo, you know, doesn't make you better. It makes you worse right now. And I think this front office is really, you know, practicing what they preach when they tell us they're being patient. It may be too patient for fans, especially after what they experienced last year, which was just a little bit of a taste. But that's all they needed around here to get a little thirsty.
0: Yeah, then they got smacked down by the Magic in that second play-in game. Talking to Nick Carbone, WCNC News out of Charlotte, about the Hornets, about the LaMelo Ball trade. I'm Mike Wickett here on Westwood One Sports. It's weird. We're like 8 minutes into this conversation, and I haven't asked you this. What did you think of the return? Naz Reid, some future picks and pick swaps. I mean, did they even get back a starter?
1: I think they did. I think they view Naz Reid as a starting player. I think a lot of people do. You look at who he was behind in Minnesota. We'll see if he can extrapolate it over a full season. But he gives them size and shooting, which they have. I've been covering this team for 10 years. I mean, Frank Kaminsky could shoot it a little bit, but there's a whole lot of other things he couldn't do. Naz Reid can handle. Naz Reid can pass. Naz Reid can lead. They need an adult in the room, too, by the way. LaMelo was certainly not that. So I really like the player they're getting back. The pick swaps are really interesting because they're not straight swaps. You look under the hood, and there's a whole lot of other teams involved and scenarios involved and protections here and protections there. I think one is a straight swap, but they're all chips. And Jeff Peterson, the president of basketball ops, basically the GM, he's following the Sam Presti model. There's no doubt about it. They have double-digit first-round picks over the next 7 years. They get that 2033. Well, I guess that's within the 7 years now. See, those kids are in sixth grade, whoever's getting picked there. But that they are stacking chips. They have well over a dozen future second-round picks as well that they've acquired. So they're stacking chips, and they may continue to do so for at least one more year before making that big move. I don't think Jaylen Brown is coming to Charlotte. That's really what's out there right now in terms of the big fish. So the return, I think, was basically all that Minnesota had, save for, I think, one future second. Now, I would have loved them to throw McDaniels in. They refused to do that. But I think Naz Reid is the type of player Charlotte has often gotten killed by and has needed for the better part of a decade.
0: You said a second ago that the team is worse right now than they were at the end of the play-in tournament. Do you think they get better? Do you think there will be something that will make them better than 44-38 this year?
1: I think what's going to make them better is getting some sort of creation from the point guard position. It may not be what LaMelo Ball was, but Con Knipple and Brandon Miller, they're counting on them. That's the other part of this bet, taking another big step this coming season. And, you know, Charles Lee really got this entire team to buy into his systems, both offensively and defensively last year. LaMelo did too, to his credit, even on the defensive end, most of the time. But, you know, Charles Lee comes from that Boston coaching tree, and they started to look a whole lot like the Boston Celtics. It was kind of freaky last year, spreading the floor. Everybody can shoot. Multiple guys can handle. So roster construction-wise, you know, before the league year starts on July 6th, they are not as good as they were last year. But I think if they sprinkle in the right veteran pieces with all that cap flexibility, they can make it work this year to where they can build off of last year. But, you know, I think a lot of fans here just wanted to see them hit the gas and pedal to the metal and make the big move now, and they are just not inclined to do that at this moment. So I think they could be a team that threatens the play-in again. And, you know, perhaps LaMelo, you know, he's the common denominator over all of their play-in blowout losses, which stretch back to the beginning of his career. Perhaps if they get there this time, they could perform and get into a playoff series and be more competitive.
0: Nick, appreciate the time. Our producer, Will Dalton, says you can talk some Carolina Panthers football. So we will bother you before training camp, if that's cool.
1: Absolutely. You got my number. Happy to do it.
0: Nick Carboni, WCNC News. Nick, thank you so much for coming on, man. We appreciate you.
1: Thanks for having me.
0: Will, do you endorse every single word Nick just said about your beloved Hornets? Will's not there. All right. Oh, there, your mic is on.
2: Oh,
0: now.
2: Will's okay. Here. Will's here. Will's here now. He had it pretty spot on. And what he said there at the end, I think, is right. Like, I don't know on paper if there's, I don't think on paper they're as good as they were when the season ended, but LaMelo tended to be a black hole at times. There's a lot of good that comes with him, but he could be a black hole. Like you and I, we were looking at some of the stats in the break where he took a bazillion shots in that Orlando game and that Miami game. And, you know, maybe if you eliminate that and get a little bit of a more of a high quality player in there, maybe they get over the hump. I don't know. Maybe it shakes something free.
0: I think you're going to see a much better Con Knipl down the stretch. I feel like he kind of got burned out. I feel like the expectation for Con to perform at the regular season level in the playoffs was a lot for a rookie. I love Brandon Miller, one of my favorite guys to watch in the NBA. And I don't think, I mean, they can't be done. I think he's right. I think what you're saying, Will, they can't be done. The roster's not done. I don't know what they're going to do. You mentioned Jalen Duren. That could be a dude. I don't know. But Charlotte was a fun team to watch last year. LaMelo made them fun to watch. I will not lie. Like, when LaMelo has the ball in his hands, you never know what's going to happen. But I also agree with the point, like, he played 105 games over three seasons. And then this year, finally, they didn't play him in fourth quarters and OTs, and I didn't realize they didn't start him in some games to keep him healthy, to manage those minutes, to load management, but in a good way. And I think there's worry from the Charlotte side, and it's probably valid, that he's not going to give you 72 games of 35 minutes ever again, or whatever he averaged this year. So maybe a sell high moment. Did they get the greatest return? I don't know. Naz Reid, like he said, veteran, adult in the room. He's a 3-and-D guy. They need a veteran on that roster. They're so young, so maybe it'll work out for both. We'll see. We haven't even got to the Minnesota side. We'll talk about that a little bit later on. Straight ahead, I am sad. I am depressed that the biggest college football story of the offseason died this week. That's next on Westwood One Sports.
3: A shocking NBA trade sends LaMelo Ball to the Timberwolves for Naz Reid and a heap of draft picks.
4: Westwood One!
3: Ball joins Anthony Edwards in Minnesota to form one of the most exciting 1-2 punches in the league. Will it be enough to get past the Spurs and Thunder? Westwood One Sports.
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1: Now this update from the Canadian Press. The death toll in Venezuela has rose to 1,430 people today, as officials continue to note over state TV updates that more than 3,000 people have been injured and more than 400 aftershocks have been recorded since the devastating twin earthquakes struck the nation 3 days ago. BC Premier David Eby's first ever trade trip to China will involve pitching the province to potential customers for BC companies. Eby says he's been briefed by the RCMP and Canadian Security Intelligence Service in advance of his trip and will do his best to be cautious during the current global environment. Nova Scotia's offshore energy regulator has approved several companies and groups to bid on seabed licenses for Canada's first offshore wind farms. The qualified bidders had to meet financial, technical, legal, and social requirements, though some names may remain confidential. From the Canadian Press, I'm John Kennedy.
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1: Update from the pitch. Uzbekistan and the Congo. 1-0 Uzbekistan with the lead. And the Fighting Ronaldos, Portugal, taking on Colombia. That is 0-0 at halftime in the World Cup. Later today, we get to watch Messi play. You get Ronaldo now. Harry Kane played earlier for England, and Messi later. We're going to talk some soccer coming up in a bit. We'll get to the U.S. and their next match. And also, the comments from everyone visiting the United States and what they love about coming here and what they're taking with them is just pure gold. But I want to talk about this story, and you are always free to jump in. 310-840-4910, 310-840-4910. Hit me up on the social media channels, Instagram, TikTok, Facebook, Twitter, at Mike Wickett. There are two T's in Wickett. I'm sad that this story, as far as I can tell, is dead. I loved this story. When I first heard about this story, it was dripping with intrigue on eight different levels. And now the Brendan Sorsby story is dead. And it makes me sad. The Texas Tech quarterback denied this week as he applied for the NFL supplemental draft. The league said no. I don't quite understand why there's a deadline. If you get your application in before the deadline, how is it not allowed? Now, the NFL doesn't need Brendan Sorsby. Brendan Sorsby, at this point, needed the NFL. And the Shield is very protective of the Shield. And ESPN's Adam Schefter said that the NFL really just doesn't want any part of Sorsby right now.
2: Something was amiss with this all along, because every time you spoke to people around the league about when the supplemental draft would be and whether or not there would be a supplemental draft, I always got pauses, and there were never clear-cut answers. And like, oh, the commissioner's got to decide to have it. I'm like, what is the issue? Well, the issue is that the league, despite any gambling partnerships, really does not want any part of gambling, no matter how serious it is or isn't. And anybody that has any role with that, anybody who has any accusations involved with gambling, even though the NCAA said that there were no integrity of the game violations, the league doesn't care. It's the league's supplemental draft, and the league does not want to create a supplemental draft this year for a player who has been accused of gambling.
1: I get that. I do. And before anybody calls in and says, well, you know, DraftKings and FanDuel and all, they're all over the NFL. They give you live odds during games, and everything segment is, every commercial has this and that. That's for you, okay? All of the gambling, I've got, let me pull up my phone here, all right? I'm here in Des Moines, Iowa. We've had legal sports betting for a while here. Let's see, on my phone, I've got Fanatics, Bet365, BetMGM, The Score, Caesars, Bally, DraftKings, Circa, Kalshi, and FanDuel.

0: You got to shop around, right? If you're out there betting, you got to shop around. Brendan Sorsby and every NFL athlete and NBA athlete, they probably shouldn't have those apps on their phones, okay? Again, it's a weird time. Yes. Growing up, I never would have thought that the NFL would be partnering with DraftKings, or the NBA would be partnering with DraftKings, or Bet365, or any of these sites. But those are for you, not for the players, not for college kids to bet on themselves or against themselves or his own team or whatever the case may have been. And the NFL, again, has a deadline. And Sorsby got his application in 3 days before the deadline. But the NFL's still not going to be looking through his case.
1: They don't have enough time to vet it. They don't care that they don't have enough time to vet it. It's easier for them to just say, we're not doing this. We don't want to do it. We're not making an exception for somebody who admitted to bet on games of a school that he was at, even if he was in his dorm room and the team was on the road at the time.
0: Again, the biggest point in all of this is the NFL doesn't need Sorsby. You know, ratings next year, the Super Bowl, none of that has will be affected at all by Brendan Sorsby being able to play. And the NFL is saying, Sorsby, you screwed up. You're not our priority. And the one thing the NFL seemingly wants to protect against, you beat your girlfriend, the NFL will probably let you play again. As long as you got talent. You get busted with cocaine, you're going to serve a suspension, but you're going to be all right. You can still play. One of the only things the NFL says absolutely not to is betting. And even then, Jameson Williams of the Lions got busted for betting and only missed a handful of games. But the NFL does not want you to bet, does not want the integrity of their game to be even questioned. And I understand that. And that means Sorsby is done.
1: So right now, Brendan Sorsby is shut out. He's ineligible to play in college football. He doesn't have an avenue to the National Football League. The next time the league wants anything to do with him would be in the 2027 NFL draft.
0: How did we get to this point? Pete Thamel, who, by the way, Pete Thamel has been along on this Brendan Sorsby story the entire time. That's where I first read about it and saw about it and heard about it. It was from Pete Thamel. From ESPN.com.
2: The supplemental draft is a bit of a vague and opaque world, but basically the NFL has the right to hold a draft in the summertime if it wants to. It's usually for players who aren't eligible, etc. The NFL sent Sorsby a letter that said they are not going to hold the supplemental draft. The NFL's decision came down to the league's right in the collective bargaining agreement whether or not have a draft. Sources told me and Adam Schefter, the NFL viewed that Sorsby would be a distraction to teams and clubs as they go into camp.
0: I mean, they might be a distraction to teams and clubs, but I think the bigger the issue on all of this is of why the NFL said no. Pride. The NFL was Sorsby's backup option. Sorsby was fighting, or his team was fighting, tooth and nail to get him to play at Texas Tech. You had that now infamous video of the five, like, heads of Texas Tech justifying when some stupid video, 20-minute long video, about why they were going to let the kid who bet on college football play college football. You had the athletic director. You had the Texas Tech president. You had their head coach coming up with the worst reasoning ever. Crap like, he's worked his life to get to this point. Well, he screwed it up. Okay? Like, Sorsby brought all of this upon himself. And after everything in Texas was exhausted, and hell, Ken Paxton down there was going to fight legal battles to get Sorsby to be able to play at Texas Tech. You had the judge, the Lubbock judge, drop the injunction. And then they were going to revisit it in February, which was garbage. You had all of that going on in Lubbock, Texas, with Texas Tech. And Sorsby's team. And then when everything else did not work and they said, nope, you can't play. That's when Sorsby said, all right, I'll go to the NFL. That was a slap in the face to Roger Goodell, the Shield, and the entire National Football League. The NFL's not your backup girl. The NFL's not your side piece. The NFL's not the chick you call at 1:45 when you got shot down at the bar over and over and over again. You're talking to the girl. You meet her at like 10 o'clock. You're having drinks. Everything's going great. You're like, heck yeah, dude. We're going back to my place. It's going to be great. And then at 1:30, she leaves with the other girls. She leaves with her group, and you're there, and you're just looking around the dance floor because you're excited. You're 22 years old, and you want to get laid, and you go find some other chick. That's what he did with the National Football League. The NFL is a very prideful league, and it should be. It is the king in this country. All right? We love the National Football League no matter what. We eat it, we drink it, we sleep it, we smoke it, whatever. We do everything. We love the NFL. We turned a group email into a three-day event. The NFL draft into a red carpet event. And the NFL was insulted by Sorsby. And the fact that Brendan Sorsby just thought, eh, all right, I'll go enter the NFL draft. Sorsby is to blame for all of this and his gambling addiction. And I believe it is a true gambling addiction. He went into a 34-day program to try to get himself right, to show that he had remorse. Wasn't enough. And he at the end said, all right, I'll join the NFL. And the NFL said, no. Doesn't work that way.
2: In a fairly scathing letter that they sent to Sorsby with the decision, the NFL made it clear. It said, your petition filed 3 business days before the deadline without any supporting information or documentation. And only after abandoning college sports, your recent litigation efforts to avoid NCAA sanctions. It does not provide a basis for the league to alter its plans to not hold a supplemental draft.
0: Yeah, the NFL doesn't have to acquiesce to Brendan Sorsby. Sorsby is the guy that needed to do right and make the NFL the priority. I do believe that if Sorsby from the onset of this admitted he had screwed up, left Texas Tech 6 weeks ago, and applied for the supplemental draft, I believe this would have been different. I think the nonchalant attitude towards the National Football League, the desire to keep his $5 million NIL paycheck from Texas Tech, all the legal battles, Ken Paxton, the AD, the head coach, everybody fronting for him. I believe this is all on Sorsby, and he's getting what he deserves. He is getting what he deserves. On this network, Boomer Esiason joined the pimp of the box, Jim Rome. Here's what Boomer had to say about this sort of all falling on the shoulders of Sorsby.
3: Brendan Sorsby put himself in this position first and foremost. I don't necessarily know that he has paid a significant price other than the fact that Texas Tech ultimately had to back off of him and ask him to leave, and they came to some sort of agreement. As much money as all the betting sites pay the NFL to be sponsors, the one thing that the NFL and all these other leagues are deathly afraid of is the integrity of the game. And we see the NBA go through it with a couple of their ex-players and coaches. The last thing the NFL wants to do is go through it at the start of somebody's career like Brendan Sorsby. So I don't necessarily know that the story's over yet, Jim, but I think the young man has got to have an understanding that, you know, his actions caused this fact that they are not having or not planning on having a supplemental draft.
0: It's Boomer Esiason. Yeah, really, Sorsby has paid no penalty for any of this other than losing his NIL deal, which I guess losing your $5 million deal or whatever. And there's some stuff going on with Cincinnati. They might be suing to try to get some of the money back that they had paid him. I understand that. And now his options are limited. Can't go to the NFL till next spring. The CFL has said, nope, you can't come here. I think he could go NAIA, I believe, kind of like Hunter Deckers did. If you remember that story from Iowa State, 45 minutes north of me here in Des Moines, he was busted for gambling, went NAIA, and now he's the fourth guy on the Saints bench. Sorsby's better than Deckers. Sorsby would have been the second quarterback taken in this year's draft had he gone. And he most certainly would be a first-round pick next year if he played at the level he's been playing at for most of his career while he was in Cincinnati. He would be a first-round pick next year. Where does he go next year? It's going to be one of those storylines, man. Remember Mike Williams, the wide receiver from USC, who was ruled ineligible after his sophomore year, and he couldn't get in the NFL draft because it hadn't been 2 years or whatever, and he waited a year, and then the Lions drafted him, I think. He never amounted to anything, even though when he was at USC, Mike Williams was a monster wide receiver, huge, like Megatron size, and they were going to pair him with Charles Rogers. And he never amounted to anything because he lost a year. So will Sorsby amount to anything now that this story is officially, there will be some legal challenges, but he won't win, and it doesn't benefit him anyway. But will there be a massive drop-off from where he's at this point to where he would be 1 year from now if he does get drafted? He's not going to be a first-round pick next year. Could be a second-day guy if a team really likes him. But he should either, he's going to have to go the NAIA way, the UFL, like nothing is, I don't know what else he can do, man. Stay in shape. Learn your lesson. Dan Patrick this week thought he should go on like a speaking tour to high schools or whatever, maybe do a 60-minute sit down, show your remorse, get in the good graces of the National Football League. And we'll hear from Brendan Sorsby about 6 months from now, 7 months from now, when we're getting ready for the NFL draft, because that's going to be one of the interesting. We know Arch will be a first-rounder, or Dante Moore, or Brendan Sane, or whatever. But will Sorsby still be a first-round guy next year? We will find out. Up next, did it stick? Headlines from the week. Will Dalton's going to fire him away. We'll see if they're worth talking about since the last time I spoke to you, which was on Sunday night. I'm Mike Wickett. This is Westwood One Sports.
4: U.S. men's national team has wrapped up group play. Up next, the round of 32 on Wednesday. How far can they go? Let's find out. Westwood One Sports.
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0: It's Westwood One Sports Night with Mike Wickett.
1: Update from the pitch. The Fighting Ronaldos and Columbia still scoreless in the 52nd minute. And Congo, the fact that the Congo has six shots on goal and they're losing 1-0 to Uzbekistan is amazing. But that's where we're at right now. Messi and Argentina play a little bit later. I'm Mike Wickett. Normally, I'm on Saturday nights and Sunday nights from 7 to 11 Eastern time here on Westwood One Sports. And I haven't talked to you since Sunday night. So there have been some stuff. There's some things that have happened in the last week. Let's see if those headlines stick. Let's do a little Did It Stick. Can we get some Did It Stick music, please? There we go. Will Dalton, what are the headlines from this week that we maybe haven't talked about yet?
2: AJ DeBonsa, number one overall pick to the Wizards. Did it stick?
1: Of course. Of course. There was so little doubt in my mind he was going to wind up going one. I know there was talk of Peterson. Peterson might be the better NBA player, but the commitment, the creatine, the cramping, all that kind of stuff. And here's the thing about Peterson, and he may wind up being a superstar. And when he played and was able to play, he was fantastic at Kansas. But when the draft experts tell you, go look at his high school tape, that kind of worries me a little bit. Like, I get it. He had issues in Lawrence trying to get on the court and stay there and perform at a high level. But, like, I want to hear a draft guy tell me about what he did at Kansas that stood out. Not go look at what he did in high school. Meanwhile, DeBonsa looks like he was built in a lab. Like, his body looks like an NBA body. I don't like the comparisons to Kevin Garnett because that's not fair to KG. But I think the Wizards might have something cooking. Trade AD, trade Anthony Davis, and they might have something cooking for a while.
2: Cristiano Ronaldo, and it's fitting because they're playing right now.
1: Yeah, they are.
2: Scoring earlier in the week to become the only man to score in six World Cups.
1: I'll tell you this. If you would have asked me if that mattered 2 weeks ago, before the World Cup started, and I hadn't caught World Cup fever, I would have said, no, I don't care. Because it's soccer, and I'm not soccer guy. I'm still not soccer guy, but I've watched more. I have two on in front of me right now. I have the Congo-Uzbekistan game, and I have the Colombia-Portugal match on as well. It matters to me now more than ever, and I would really like it for a super boost I got. I would really like it if Ronaldo would score again. That would be great for Portugal right now. The weird thing is, like, after the first game for Portugal, when they either lost or tied or whatever, there was talk that, and maybe it's still true, like, the Portuguese teammates do not like him. He's become an arrogant dude or whatever because he's so great and he's beautiful. He's a beautiful-looking man. Like, good God. And he's great at soccer. There was this talk that his teammates don't like him and don't want to pass him the ball. Then he goes out and scores two goals. I'm like, well, maybe they like him again.
2: Yeah. How about this? Jazz Chisholm having a blow pop in his mouth or a lollipop of some kind while he's out at second base for the Yankees.
1: Did he ever get, like, did he give an explanation about why? Because I don't like it when my kids, you know, my kids are 6 and 7 years old and Chisholm's in his 20s. I understand there's a big difference, but, like, I don't like when my kids walk around with a sucker in their mouth. Especially because then they always want to start fighting each other or running. And I'm like, stop, yeah. Everybody, stop. Because I don't want that thing to get in the back of your throat or, you know, choke or anything. What was his reasoning for eating a blow pop on the field?
2: His exact quote, and I'm looking right at it, I'm playing a kid's game and I'm having fun.
1: Okay, well.
2: So, and he also said, yeah, he also said that he started to chew on it, like, in the dugout, and he was trying to finish it, and he just couldn't finish it before he got out to the field and he was on TV. So,
1: here's an idea. Listen. I don't know the price of blow pops these days. Okay, I don't know. I mean, maybe they've gone up since I was a kid. They were a quarter. Okay, Jazz Chisholm makes $10 million a year. Not that he has to buy his own blow pops. Okay, if you've ever been in a major league dugout, and I've been in plenty in my career, there's a bucket of bubble gum. There's a bucket of suckers. There's a rack of sunflower seeds. Whatever the guys want, they have. The team pays for it. The Yankees are worth $11 billion. They can buy you another blow pop, man. Throw it in the garbage. If you needed the Tootsie Middle or the gum in the middle or whatever, just grab a piece of bubble yum or Hubba Bubba or Bazooka Joe, whatever they have in the dugout. Throw the sucker out.
2: How about this? Caitlin Clark getting practically assaulted by Alyssa Thomas earlier this week.
1: Okay, we are going to talk a lot about this coming up at the start of next hour. Okay? We are going to talk a lot about this because the discourse about Caitlin Clark from sports fans has turned into pure stupidity. Okay? I have seen people who say she's not very good. I'm going to try to remain calm as we talk about it now, but I promise you in about 9 minutes, when we open up the next hour, I'm going to have some more harsh words. The WNBA is the most poorly run American professional major sport. Kathy Engelbert is the worst commissioner in the entire of all the major sports. And yes, I'll call the WNBA a major sport. Kathy Engelbert is the worst commissioner. And we live in a world where Rob Manfred exists. Okay? I will have much more to say about this in the beginning of next hour. So I don't want to blow it right now, Will. But that, what the league is allowing these jealous players to do to Caitlin Clark is disgusting. Because no one would have planes. No one would have salary increases. No one would be selling out NBA-sized arenas. No one's doing that to see. Asia Wilson's the best player in the WNBA. She's got, what, 4 MVPs? Probably going to win another one this year. Asia Wilson's the best player in the league. But she's not selling out the United Center. Okay, let's just call the spade as we are. You don't switch to an NBA arena when the Atlanta Sun come to town. You do that for her because she is what people want to see. And Kathy Engelbert and the rest of the WNBA are destroying the Golden Goose. More on this coming up in 8 minutes. Sorry, I got to pull myself back here, Will. I know what you're trying to do over there.
2: Last thing for you here. How about this? Serena Williams getting a wild card draw, and she's going to play singles again at Wimbledon.
1: I think it's cool. I don't think she has much of a shot. You know, some people are betting on her to win her quarter of Wimbledon, and she's 11-1 to win her quarter. She's an underdog in her first match. If you look at the lines, she's taking on a woman named Maya Joint. And I might be pronouncing that wrong. I don't know. I'm not tennis guy. But Maya Joint is minus 150. Serena's plus 120. She's an underdog in her very first match. I think it's a cool story. I think we would all be excited. Serena's one of the goats of tennis. Serena and Venus are incredible. But at her age, with this time off, you can't expect her to get through to anywhere deep in Wimbledon. So enjoy it. Take it with the grain of salt. I wish her well. I hope I'm wrong. I hope she wins a whole damn thing. I would love that. But I think anybody expecting this to be 2004 Serena, I think you're going to be severely disappointed. Well, I'm shocked you didn't bring up Taylor Swift's wedding in Did It Stick?
2: Well, I mean, it hasn't happened yet.
1: It's very true.
2: Gotta get there.
1: Yeah, I haven't got my invite yet still. Waiting on...
2: Or maybe you did and you just already signed the NDA.
1: Can't tell you. I really can't tell you.
2: You're not telling us.
1: I can't confirm or deny that I may have gotten the invite to Taylor Swift's wedding. As my good friend Josh Graham has said, the man on before me, the biggest event at Madison Square Garden all year, in all of 2026.
2: Oh, yeah. Totally. Yep.
1: Ghana has 9 shots and has not scored. They trail Uzbekistan 1-0. Portugal and Colombia also scoreless. Straight ahead, what is the WNBA doing? That's next on Westwood One Sports.
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10: From the National Newsroom of the Canadian Press, I'm John Kennedy. The death toll from the dual earthquakes in Venezuela has risen to 1,430 people today. Caracas-based journalist Tony Frangimowad says people are mobilizing a response and networks as the government continues to struggle with a response.
11: The response from the state has been very soft, very mild, and the arrival of aid from abroad happened, you know, 2 days after the earthquake, so time is against us.
10: Some 10,000 people are still missing. BC Premier David Eby says he's approaching his first ever trip to China with both excitement and caution. Eby says the trip will focus on drumming up customers and deals for BC companies with the province's second largest trading partner. He says the United States has been a good partner in the past, but British Columbia is working to diversify after becoming too dependent on America.
12: British Columbians have asked the government very clearly to do the work to diversify our trade relationships around the world. As a government, we've set a goal that in the next 10 years, we want to double our international trade beyond where it is right now outside of the United States.
10: Eby's trip was scheduled between June 27th and July 3rd, but he says he's cutting the trip short to deal with the province's memorandum of understanding with the federal government. A 21-year-old motorcyclist in Ontario has died after a hit-and-run collision with an SUV in Brampton. Police say the crash happened Saturday morning at Beauvais Drive and Yellow Brick Road, with the SUV initially fleeing the scene. As officers investigated, the SUV returned to the area, and the 48-year-old driver was arrested for impaired driving. An advocate for asylum seekers says Canada could soon be seeing more Haitians arriving from the U.S. after a court ruling ended temporary protections for many migrants. France Andre says he's already heard from people heading north after the U.S. Supreme Court allowed the Trump administration to end temporary protected status for hundreds of thousands of Haitians. Canada's Safe Third Country Agreement means most people arriving from the U.S. cannot make an asylum claim unless they qualify for limited exceptions. Amnesty International Canada says the ruling raises new questions about whether the U.S. should still be considered a safe country for refugee claimants. It was just over a week ago that a deal was reached between the United States and Iran to reopen the Strait of Hormuz, but the U.S. military confirmed multiple targets were struck in Iran in retaliation for what the U.S. says was a violation of the MOU. ABC senior White House correspondent Selena Wang has details.
13: After the first attack, the U.S. struck Iranian missile and drone storage sites, retaliation for what President Trump called a foolish violation of our ceasefire agreement. But Iran's foreign ministry accusing the U.S. of violating the ceasefire, vowing to defend its sovereignty, security, and national interests with all its might.
10: This is the Canadian Press. In sports, Heyran Ryu has a 4-under-68 to take a one-shot lead over Canadian Brooke Henderson after 3 rounds of the Women's PGA Championship. Isaac Paredes hit a two-run double in the eighth inning, and the Houston Astros spoiled their former manager's opportunity by a milestone victory, rallying for a 8-6 win over host Detroit Tigers today. Tigers manager A.J. Hinch entered the game with 999 victories, including 481 for Houston between 2015 and 2019, but his bullpen couldn't get him to 1,000. Kayla Copper scored a game-high 27 points as the visiting Phoenix Mercury used a fourth-quarter surge to beat the Toronto Tempo 89-80 in WNBA action. Toronto was missing star guards Marina Mabray and Brittany Skies because of injuries. From the Canadian Press, I'm John Kennedy.
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0: Westwood One Sports Night with Mike Wickett.
1: Man, oh man. What the hell is wrong with the WNBA? Now, if you've seen the big story this week in the WNBA, Caitlin Clark on the ground at one point in the paint, and Alyssa Thomas has her basically fist on her throat as they're trying to get a loose ball, nearly got stepped on, and nothing was called. Now, the next day, the WNBA assessed the flagrant, the suspension, yada, yada. I don't know what's wrong with Kathy Engelbert, the commissioner of her league, of the WNBA. I don't know what's wrong with these head coaches throughout the WNBA. And I don't quite get what these players in the WNBA are thinking. Your golden ticket arrived from Iowa 3 seasons ago. Okay? Now, I want to make sure that this is out here. Caitlin Clark is not the best player in the WNBA. She's one of the best players in the WNBA. She's fourth in scoring. She leads the league in assists. She leads the league in made threes. Okay? That's good. That's real good. Okay? She's one of the top 10 players in the WNBA. You want to put her 2, you want to put her 8, I don't care. But because of this Alyssa Thomas controversy, the internet has gotten stupid. Now, the internet is often stupid. But I'm seeing people call her every name in the book. And I'm seeing people say she's overrated. She's not that good. If you look, and I haven't looked at the odds today, Asia Wilson, who is the best player in the WNBA, is your favorite to win WNBA MVP. Okay? She's the best player in the league. She's a walking 25-10 bucket. But Caitlin is also very, very good. And more so, Caitlin Clark has done for women's basketball what this Team USA has done for the World Cup. It has made non-women's basketball fans fans of the WNBA. And I know, old school WNBA fan who was there watching the game with Cheryl Swoops and Shamiqua Holdsclaw and Diana Taurasi when she was young, you're going to say, well, WNBA fan, new WNBA fan, I don't have respect for you because you haven't been here for a while. Screw that. Okay? This is a league that has yet to really make an imprint in the world of sports. We didn't really, like when you, before Caitlin Clark got to the WNBA, the only women's basketball this country ever cared about was UConn or Tennessee. That is it. We didn't talk about the Mystics or the Comets, even though they won 4 in a row, or the Liberty or the Sparks. We didn't care. All right? The WNBA was filler on SportsCenter for 20 years. We didn't care. And here comes Caitlin Clark doing something we have never seen a woman do. Those logo threes she was hitting at Iowa. It got the whole nation excited. And then there was the matchup in the finals, LSU and Iowa. That's when the Angel Reese and Caitlin Clark controversy kicked right into gear, right? Like, you can't see me and all that. And people are slamming Caitlin because she couldn't win that year or against South Carolina the following year. Look, without Caitlin Clark, those Iowa teams don't even make the NCAA tournament. LSU was a superior basketball team. South Carolina was a superior basketball team. That doesn't mean Caitlin Clark wasn't great. So she gets people set. What? The TV ratings were off the charts. They were record-setting TV ratings for the LSU game and for the South Carolina game. And then a few weeks later, after they lost to South Carolina, she jumps into the WNBA all the Nike endorsement money, all this on the table. She goes number one to the Fever, instantly selling out arenas, instantly making WNBA teams play in NBA arenas. They don't do that for Asia Wilson. They don't do that for Angel Reese. They don't do that for Sabrina Ionescu or Kelsey Plum. They do it for her because she's the show. And whether or not you like it, that's the reality. Like, I don't like that the speed limit around Des Moines, Iowa, where I drive, is 55. But that's the reality. You got to drive 55. We got automated speeding tickets being handed out all the time. Those are the rules. That's the life. And then there's this stuff that keeps on happening to Caitlin Clark. She is getting beat up. And I don't understand why these players keep on doing it. Jealousy, racism, sexism, whatever card you want to play. The league needs to knock it off. The players need to knock it off. All right? The coaches need to get their players to knock it off. Because it is absolutely unacceptable for the growth of this league. And the league will not grow if they keep beating up Caitlin Clark. And it starts with the commissioner, Kathy Engelbert, to get to the coaches, who then will get it to the players. Because I know guys that are watching the WNBA when she's on. They're not watching Liberty Mystics. They're watching Fever Whoever. Because she does stuff that we've never seen before. That doesn't mean there aren't other great players in the WNBA. There are plenty of great players in the history of the WNBA. I thought Cheryl Swoops was the greatest women's basketball player I ever saw. Stewart, Taurasi, Ionescu, great players. But no one's done what she has done. No one plays the way she's Steph Curry in a women's uniform. Okay? Nobody else has done that. And I don't know why people are mad at her. Does she yell a lot? Does she whine a lot? Sure she does. But this comes back to the next point. You've got a GM, you got GMs, and you've got coaches, and you've got players, and a president of the league. And they're not doing a damn thing about this. The other part about the WNBA that is absolutely horrific, and it's not just against Caitlin. There is no league who has worse officials than the WNBA. I don't know sometimes what a catch is in the NFL. I don't know sometimes what's a charge and what's a block in the NBA or at the college level. I don't know what targeting is all the time in college football. The WNBA referees are the worst I have ever seen in my life. And I don't know how you get better. But they let them play. And maybe this is good, this is bad. It doesn't feel like it's a good thing. The WNBA referees let the women play the way the NBA finals were reffed. All right? They are beating each other up. It is sometimes an ugly brand of basketball. There's grabbing. There's Alyssa Thomas with her fist in the throat of Caitlin Clark. The officiating in this league is horrific. The leadership in this league is horrific. And you've got one woman in Indianapolis who is the draw of all of it. The biggest draw of all of it. And this league is doing nothing to protect her. I don't want special treatment for Caitlin. That's not what I'm saying. She does not deserve any special treatment. None of these players, maybe Asia Wilson does. None of these players deserve special treatment. No one gets the Jordan rules, okay? Or LeBron. But stop sending Caitlin home with bruises and fists in her throat and knees in her back and these body checks. Why doesn't this league understand it? It is either incompetence, it's unaware, it doesn't seem to understand that your golden goose, and I know Boomer Esiason said something earlier this week about if Caitlin was smart, she'd go live the sweet life, the royal life over in Europe and abandon the WNBA. I don't think it's a terrible idea. The WNBA would crumble. TV ratings, when she's on TV, through the roof. For the WNBA. Now, you're not getting Super Bowl ratings. I understand that. But when she's on TV, ratings go up. When she comes to town, buildings sell out. And the WNBA doesn't realize it. I have absolutely no idea what is wrong with the WNBA. And again, it's horrible officiating on everybody. On everybody. 310-840-4910. Let's go to Greg, who's in Michigan. Greg, thanks for calling, man. You're on Westwood One Sports.
2: Michael, Mr. Greg. Positive, boom, shakalaka.
1: What's up, Greg?
2: Hey, I got to tell you, if she gets hurt, the WNBA is going to go back to where it was. It'll be in obscurity. It will be nothing like it is today.
1: And it's you know what? I will tell you this, Greg. It actually still is pretty obscure. Can you tell me who won last year's WNBA championship?
2: I cannot.
1: Neither can I. You know why?
2: Right.
1: Didn't watch it. You know why I didn't watch it? Caitlin wasn't playing.
2: Spot on, buddy. Spot on.
1: I'm just telling you, man. Like, I didn't watch the NCAA Final Four the year after Caitlin left. Because nothing about it was special. Nothing about it was something I hadn't seen before. She's special, Greg.
2: Yes, she is. And you're right. Thanks for taking my call, buddy. Have a
1: Dude,
2: great
1: you
2: night.
1: Have a good, you too. And by the way, it was the Las Vegas Aces, led by the great Asia Wilson. I didn't watch it. We'll go around the room here real quick. I know our board operator, Josh, you didn't watch the WNBA Finals last year, right?
3: Nope.
1: Didn't think so. Will Dalton, our producer, sports fan. Will, did you watch the WNBA championship last year?
4: Didn't watch it, but my guess was going to be that the Aces won.
1: The fact that you would have had to guess tells you every single thing you need to know. Caitlin was hurt last year. Ratings went down. Nobody. Do you realize that if, and I don't know how the WNBA playoffs work, but if it was Asia versus Caitlin, if it was the Aces versus the Fever, it'd be the highest, most viewed WNBA finals in history, which I know some people are going to mock. But still, for that league, that would be it. If you got
4: the
1: that matchup.
4: Torch.
1: Yeah, that would be great. Even if the Aces won, and it would just, but I don't get why the WNBA has this golden ticket. Maybe it's jealousy, racism, sexism, whatever it is. They have this golden ticket. People care about your league for the first time ever. It's never made a nickel. The women are getting paid more than they ever have. They're not flying Spirit Airlines anymore. It's because of one person. And you can tell me that she's not the best in the league, and I'll listen to that. You're right. She's not the best in the league. But she's the what draws people to watch this league. It's not Paige Beckers, who's great. It's not Asia Wilson, who's an all-time great. It's her. And yeah, I kind of get tired of the antics and the chirping and the screaming, and she wants a foul all the time. But if you got your ass kicked for four quarters of a night or four quarters of a basketball game every single night, playing four and five games in a week, you'd be upset too. She doesn't deserve special treatment. She and everyone else deserve referees who will call the game the right way. Again, I don't know what a catch is in the NFL. I never can figure it out with these catch, no catch. I don't know what a block is. I don't know what a charge is. I don't know any of that in the NBA. I always get it wrong. It looks like his feet weren't moving, but they might have been, but it wasn't moving right to left, forward or backward, whatever. But the WNBA referees need to call her game and every other rest of these games at a much higher level because they're terrible. Absolutely terrible. We'll get to some more phone calls coming up. We're going to hear from the enforcer, Sophie Cunningham, coming up on the other side here on Westwood One Sports.
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14: Now this update from the Canadian Press. The death toll in Venezuela rose to 1,430 people today as the government continues to try and search for survivors who may be buried beneath the rubble following two twin earthquakes that struck 3 days ago. Some 10,000 people are missing, with 3,000 injured and more than 400 aftershocks having been recorded since the initial quakes. BC Premier David Eby says his first ever trip to China is being approached with excitement and caution. He says he's going to focus on trying to drum up customers and deals for BC companies with the province's second largest trading partner, while also helping diversify BC's trading habits away from just America. A 21-year-old motorcyclist in Ontario has died after a hit-and-run collision with an SUV in Brampton. Police say the crash happened at Beauvert Drive and Yellow Brick Road, with the SUV driver initially fleeing the scene but returning later, and the 48-year-old was arrested for impaired driving. From the Canadian Press, I'm John Kennedy.
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0: It's Westwood One Sports Night with Mike Wickett.
1: 310-840-4910 is the phone number. Talking about Caitlin Clark, who had a A very busy week. The situation with Alyssa Thomas, who had her fist in her throat. It was a nearly stomped on. There's this discourse going on right now. There's a conversation about Caitlin Clark. And I'm just telling you, man, I do not understand what the WNBA is thinking, what these players, what these coaches, and what the general, what the head of the league, the commissioner, Kathy Engelbert, what she's thinking. Your golden goose is the reason. She's the biggest star in the WNBA, and the league beats up Caitlin Clark every single night. She's not the best player in the WNBA. That's Asia. But she's the biggest star. She's the most, she's the straw that stirs this drink. She is the reason ratings went up and why everybody got a raise. She's the reason why you're not flying Spirit Airlines. And yet this league allows these the rest of the women to target her. Her enforcer, Sophie Cunningham.
16: I did not see that happen. None of our team saw it happen, because I promise you, if we would have seen that happen, we would have had her back. Unfortunately, yeah, this type of shit happens every single game to her, and yeah, the league and the refs do absolutely nothing about it.
1: Absolutely. The league doesn't do anything about it.
16: You see the videos of literally kneeing and cheap-shotting C in the throat? Like, if she did that to any of our teammates, we'd be pissed. They're definitely targeting her, and the league and the refs do nothing to protect her.
1: They don't. And again, not looking for special treatment here. Looking for better officiating all across the board, because the WNBA has the worst officiating I've ever seen of any major sport. And yes, we're going to include the WNBA as a major sport. But they have the worst officiating I've ever seen. And they're going after the biggest ticket. The players are going after the biggest.

0: And then her second year, she didn't play so much. She had the injuries. And then this year, they're back to beating her up. It doesn't make any sense. It does not. And there is resentment. Maybe it's the financial success she had in Iowa City. Maybe it's the fame she had and the fact that she's the most popular women's basketball player on earth right now, even though, as the internet will tell you, she won nothing when she was at Iowa. Angel Reese won a title. You had all the players on South Carolina that went on to the WNBA. They won a title. Yet Caitlin won nothing and is getting all the notoriety. I don't get it. It doesn't make sense. 310-840-4910. Brian is in Dallas. Hey, Brian, thanks for calling, man. You're on Westwood One Sports.
1: Hey, good evening, Mike. Hey, I worked with and for Kathy Engelbert during her 33-year tenure at the giant management consultancy named Deloitte, and I can tell you exactly why the WNBA is having a problem with her. One, she only ever worked at Deloitte before working for the WNBA, so she knows little to nothing about working inside of professional sports or collegiate sports for that matter. And two, she made her bones as a partner at Deloitte a long time ago. And the thing about partners at any of those firms is the longer that they are partners, the more they only ever talk to partners, the more they only ever care about what are referred to as partner matters. And as a consequence, they lose touch with the labor side of the business. So a long, long time ago, she stopped caring or understanding the labor side of her organization, and that translates to her moving to the WNBA and not understanding the concerns of the players. So she just is incredibly tone deaf when she answers questions about her own labor market because she doesn't understand it. So that's why they're having a massive problem with her and Caitlin Clark and the refereeing and everything else.
0: So in your mind, having experience with Kathy Engelbert, the commissioner of the WNBA, does she just look at this league as numbers on a spreadsheet?
1: Yes, and as a sales target, right? She made her bones for 30-plus years learning how to sell to customer organizations. She didn't learn how to be a member of those customer organizations or what really makes them tick. She simply learned about them as a sales target. So, yes, that's who she sees them as.
0: Brian, thank you for calling, man. Appreciate you.
1: You bet.
0: 310-840-4910. Line open for you. You want to jump in on this conversation, you can. 310-840-4910. Head coach Stephanie White of the Indiana Fever after the incident that wound up turning into a flagrant and a suspension for Alyssa Thomas.
2: Number one, you got to call it. It's absolutely egregious and utterly disrespectful. And then number two, you're coming in here aware of what happened two nights ago, and that's still happens? Absolutely unacceptable. Absolutely unacceptable. And the reckless closeout that they actually reviewed and the foot still comes down on top of the defender's foot that wasn't upgraded? Absolutely disrespectful. We have a generational talent and a WNBA superstar who had two cheap shots right there that weren't called. And I just say again, absolutely unacceptable.
0: Scream it from the mountaintop, lady. You're damn right. Scream it from the mountaintop as loud as you can. It is unacceptable. But here's the problem. Here's another problem. Is anything going to change? You think anything's going to change? I think she's out. I think Caitlin was did not play tonight in the Fever game, whether it was injury or whatever. And she's not going to. And if these sort of cheap shots keep on happening, which I believe they will, because look, people are who they are. Like you know people in your life, and you're like, maybe they can change. They don't change. This league's not going to change. I wish it would. It's going to start at the top. It's got to start with Commissioner Engelbert and these head coaches and then the players. You shouldn't be cheap-shotting anybody. Like, I'm not over here saying, well, if you're going to cheap-shot Caitlin, you got to cheap-shot Angel or Paige. No. There shouldn't be these cheap shots. The game should be controlled by the referees more. I shouldn't be out here watching UFC fights every time I turn on a WNBA game. 310-840-4910. Columbia, South Carolina. Terry, you're on Westwood One Sports. What's up, Terry?
3: Yeah, how you doing, man?
0: Doing all right. What's your thoughts, bud?

0: Ms. Caitlin Clark, I just don't understand how they can let all this stuff happen to her, man. Because they know if she's not there, they're going back down and then drain. You know, they would be forgotten about if Caitlin was not to be there.
1: I agree.
0: And, they just don't appreciate her, man. And it's like even guys I be talking to around here, they be talking about, I said, the girl is good, man. All she do is shoot. I think I ever seen her pass the ball, man? The passes she make, the shots she take.
1: Oh, she's the best passer. She's the single best passer in the WNBA and maybe the greatest passer in the history of the WNBA. Yeah. And you, if you watch a Fever game, you see a lot of women dropping the ball, like literally, actually dropping the ball. Her first year, she led the league in turnovers. But if you go back and watch those plays, her teammates weren't ready to catch the ball on a number of like beautiful bounce passes on breakaways and backdoor cuts. They were just dropping the ball. Like, she's phenomenal distributing the basketball to everyone else. You're right on that, Terry.
0: And that goes against her when they drop it.
1: Yes.
0: Yeah, that goes against her stats. But yeah, man, she's I ain't never seen nobody like her before, man.
1: No,
0: I don't see no color, man. I don't see no color. I just see a basketball player. And that's all I watch. If they're not on, I don't watch WNBA.
1: That's my point, Terry, thank you for calling. That's the point. What Terry just said. Terry loves basketball. You can hear it. He knows the game. You can hear it when he's talking about it. Terry only watches the WNBA when Caitlin's on. He's not watching the Liberty and the Valkyries. He's only watching because there's never been anyone like her. And again, that does not mean there have not been other great players in the WNBA. There are currently, there were in the past. But no one's ever done what she does on a nightly basis. And the passing is what is the most impressive. Martin is in Pittsburgh. Martin, thanks for calling, man. You're on Westwood One Sports.
2: Thank you for taking the call. Hey, I think it comes down to one thing with three participles. One, total jealousy on the part of the other girls. They don't understand or appreciate what she brought to the table for them, you know, private planes and all that. But it comes down to this. She's white, she's heterosexual, and she makes a lot more money than they do. It's as simple as that.
1: What does her sexuality have to do with getting punched in the throat?
2: Because the majority of the WNBA is lesbian.
1: So you think that they hate her because she's heterosexual?
2: 100% they hate her because she's white, heterosexual, and she makes a lot more money than they do. They don't appreciate that the pay raises they've gotten and the luxuries they've gotten with private planes is because of her.
1: Yeah, you're right on that. I think the jealousy thing is right there, too. I think and thank you for the phone call, Martin. I've gotten a lot of that on Twitter, by the way, at Mike Wickett, 2 T's. A lot of people saying something very similar to what Martin has to say. And I don't know if that's true or not, but I will say the jealousy thing. I thought the jealousy would die after year one. I thought it was, welcome to the club. We're going to rough you up. We're going to beat you up as a rook. And then after that, we'll be fine. And still, here we are. 310-840-4910. Arizona and Paul, you're on Westwood One Sports. Good evening, Paul.
3: Hey, good evening. Previous caller had it right, but I've got a couple more points to make. She is a white Christian conservative. That's why they don't like her. And what she should do, frankly, and I've been saying it for about, I don't know, a couple months, go play in Europe. Take the league down. Just go play in Europe. That's what Caitlin Clark needs to do.
1: No, thank you for the call. I don't know if you've ever heard her speak about white privilege. About how this league was built on the backs of black women. She went to Dowling Catholic High School, which is literally down the road from me. I'm in Des Moines, Iowa. She's down the, I know her parents live. All right. It's not far from where I live. I don't think this is someone this is where it gets ridiculous. Okay. All of a sudden, the conversation about Caitlin Clark becomes a political one because we can't have a conversation about anyone without it becoming, who does she support for president? I'll tell you right now, Caitlin Clark's no Republican, if that's what you're trying to say. She's a white girl from Iowa. Listen, I live in Iowa. I understand the racial discrepancy in my home state, okay? I'm not from Iowa. I'm originally from Detroit. That's where I was born. That's where all my family is, in Michigan. But I've lived here since 2019. My wife is from Iowa. My wife went to the high school that actually was Caitlin Clark's rival high school. If you ever ask her about Valley High School, she hates Valley High School because that's who Dowling Catholic's biggest rival was. But she's not hated because she's MAGA or conservative or Republican. There's an impression on people because she's a white girl from Iowa, an affluent white girl from Iowa, that she would be conservative. But she's not. And that shouldn't have any effect whatsoever on how you treat her on the basketball court. No one's politics should lead to a throat punch on the basketball court or off the basketball court. I don't care if you're a liberal, if you're a Democrat, if you're a libertarian, if you're a socialist, if you're a conservative, if you're a Tea Party. I don't care. I'm not going to throat punch you because of what I perceive your political beliefs to be. And that is one of the biggest divides and problems we have in America. People look at a white girl from Iowa. Oh, she's a Trump supporter. I need to hate her. No. You don't have any idea how Caitlin Clark has voted in a single election. And she's only 22, I think. So she's only been allowed to vote in like two elections or whatever. All right? It's unbelievable. I will agree 100% on the callers who said they're jealous of her. And they want it. But again, that to me is like rookie year, should have been hell week, trying to rush the fraternity. And here we are in year three and they're still doing it. Should she go to Europe like Paul said? I don't know if she should go to Europe like Paul said. That's what Boomer Esiason said earlier this week. That would be a nightmare for the WNBA if she just decided, you know what, I don't want to do it. But then if she does, people like Paul, and I'm not saying Paul would do it, but people who are over here watching this would call her a quitter. And then they would say she cowered and she quit when the going got tough. How about this? Just call the games the way they're supposed to be called. Both the WNBA and the NBA. Call traveling. Call fouls. Call carries. Stop the continuation ridiculousness with some of these guys. Call the game the right way. For her, and for everyone else in the WNBA, it's just unbelievable. You are given the golden ticket to people in this world, in this country, like me. I did not grow up a women's basketball fan, but I watch when she's on. There's only about a handful of women in the WNBA. I'll turn the game on and be like, cool, I want to see what she does. She's one of them. Asia, I want to see what Asia Wilson does. But the fringe basketball fan who couldn't care about the NBA or college basketball jumped into this world because of her. And the league is not taking advantage of it. In fact, they're doing the opposite of that. All right, coming up on the other side, I'm going to test our producer Will Dalton's National Football League knowledge. Will, are you up for this?
4: I'm always up for it.
1: All right.
4: I stay ready, Wicket.
1: Who does Pete Prisco from CBS have as the best player in the National Football League? We'll see how many in the top 10 Will can guess. You can play along at home. That's next on Westwood One Sports.
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0: Night with Mike Wickett.
1: All right. I feel like this is significant. The Democratic Republic of Congo has advanced to the knockout round in the World Cup for the very first time. They were down 1-0 to Uzbekistan, and they wound up winning 3-1 to hit that money line for some of us. So nice. Also, Portugal and Colombia skated to a 0-0 tie. But does Portugal advance, Will? Is that what you told me? They get to the knockout round? Does Colombia get through? Do we know?
2: Yeah. Well, they won their group. So yeah.
1: Oh, okay.
2: Yeah. Yeah, they had not lost.
1: Is there anything that we don't know yet for the knockout round? Like the round of 32? Because we're going to have Germany and Paraguay, yeah. France and Sweden, South Africa, Canada, Netherlands, Morocco, Portugal, Croatia, blah, blah, blah. Feels like there's one spot left in the whole thing.
2: We got to figure out the second place winner of Group J, and they're going to play Spain.
1: Okay.
2: And then there's we got to figure out who plays Switzerland.
1: That's
2: complicated.
1: Yeah, it's I don't know the sport, much less do I know anything about the bracket. But I know we got Bosnia. Oh God, how do I say it? Herzegovina? Is that right? Bosnia Herzegovina? That's who we got next. We'll talk more soccer coming up next hour as the coolest stuff out of these foreign plate people coming to our country. It is awesome. I love what they're loving, and we'll get to that. But back to American football, the gridiron. Pete Prisco from CBS Sports has, can we get a little NFL music, a little NFL films music there, Josh? Maybe go into the Black and Abdallah library. There we go. Oh, now we're talking. All right, Josh. Pete Prisco has ranked the top 100 players in the National Football League. And I'm going to have Will guess all 100. No, Will, I want you to guess. See how many you can get out of the top 10. The top 100 players in the NFL, according to CBS Sports NFL insider and analyst Pete Prisco, who's been doing this for a very long time.
2: All right. I'm going to take a stab in the dark here and say Patrick Mahomes is in there somewhere.
1: Mahomes is on the list.
3: Boy Wonder.
1: He is number seven. And here, I'll give you a little hint. He's the fourth highest ranked quarterback, QB4 for MV Pat.
2: Okay. Is Lamar Jackson on this list?
3: Correct, Boy Wonder.
1: He is number 10. You got the very last guy in, coming in at QB5.
2: Let's see.
1: It's all positions, by the way. This is not just quarterbacks.
2: Okay, well, next on the list, I want to go Jackson Smith and Jigba.
1: JSN, not in the top 10.
2: Really?
1: 13.
2: Wow.
1: Last season, he was not ranked in the top 100, and now the offensive player of the year.
2: Couldn't get top 10?
1: Couldn't even get in the top 10. That's
2: right.
1: Kind of surprising. There are a couple of receivers in the top 10. There are three in the top 10.
2: Well, Justin Jefferson has to be.
1: Yeah. Jettis, number 8. He fell 3 spots from last year. He was number 5. Thank you to the horrific quarterback play they have in the Twin City. You're doing okay so far here.
2: Yeah.
1: You got Lamar. You got Patty. You got Jefferson. You're doing all right.
2: Let me go Josh Allen. I feel like that one's fairly obvious.
1: Yep. There he is. Josh Allen, 3rd on Pete Prisco's list of the top 100 players in the NFL. Last year, he was 4th. And he moved up to number 3.
2: Where is Joe Burrow on this list? He better be in the top 10.
1: Yeah. Number 5 on this list. Moved up from number 7 last year. So you have got Josh Allen at 3, Burrow at 5, Mahomes at 7, Justin Jefferson at 8 and Lamar at 10. You're doing really well.
2: Give me Christian McCaffrey.
1: Oh, man. I got to scroll. 19. 19 for Christian McCaffrey. Not in the top 10 for Pete Prisco.
2: All right.
1: Do you want any? There's one defensive player that should be fairly obvious that would be in the top 10.
2: Oh, it's got to be Myles Garrett.
3: Correct. Yeah. Boy Wonder.
1: Number one. Pete Prisco says Myles Garrett is the number one football player in the entire NFL. Last season, he was number two. Now he's number one. And he just went to the favorites to win the whole thing, the Rams.
2: Yeah. Matt Stafford. He's got to be in there.
3: Boy Wonder.
1: Number two on this list. The Rams have one and two. They've got Garrett and Stafford is number two. I mean, he's coming off an MVP season. That makes total sense. How JSN isn't in the top 10 as the offensive player of the year? It doesn't make sense.
2: How many slots do I have left?
1: By the way, last year at this time, Matt Stafford was not in the top 100. And now he's the number two.
2: Wow.
1: I know, that's surprising. You are missing You're missing three. You've only got two wrong, and you're missing three.
2: All right.
1: One of them's a tackle. So,
2: oof.
1: Yeah, like, who's the best tackle in football? I feel like that's up for debate. Like, but he's in the NFC. Like, this is hard. He's in the NFC North? Does that help? The NFC North?
2: No.
1: No, it's Penei Sewell. Penei Sewell of the Detroit Lions is number six on this list. We're going over Pete Prisco's top 10 of the 100 best NFL players as we're like 75 days away from the start of the season, maybe a little bit less. Number one, Myles Garrett. Number two, Matt Stafford. Number three, Josh Allen. Our producer, Will Dalton's guessing here. He's not gotten number four. But you did get Joe Burrow at five. We gave him Penei Sewell at six. Patrick Mahomes at seven. Justin Jefferson was eighth. Number nine, he has not gotten, who is a wide receiver. And also Lamar Jackson at 10. Two receivers left, by the way. That's the only two you haven't gotten yet.
2: All right. Jamar Chase.
1: Yeah, there you go. Yeah. Number four, just ahead of his quarterback. And then there's one other wide receiver who's number nine here.
2: Receivers
1: plays out west.
2: Sound like it's out west. Okay, I'm glad you said. Well, now he. I was about to say Mike Evans.
1: No, don't say Mike Evans.
2: About to spit that out, and then when you said out west, it's like okay, Niners. He is out west now.
1: Mm-mm. You got the right division.
2: It's not Devontae Adams.
1: Nope, it's not. You got the right team.
2: Puka!
3: Correct.
1: There you go.
2: Puka Nacua.
1: There it is. By the way, if you're wondering about just quarterbacks, the way Pete Prisco ranks these quarterbacks, Stafford, then Josh Allen, then Burrow, Mahomes, and Lamar, they were all in the top 10. After that, quarterback six, Dak Prescott. Turn the music down for this one here, Josh. Quarterback number seven, the seventh best quarterback in the National Football League, according to the genius Pete Prisco, Jordan Love of the Green Bay Packers.
2: Here we go.
1: Ah, it makes me happy. Makes me happy. 51st overall, number seven quarterback. Number eight goes to Jared Goff, Drake May, quarterback nine, Justin Herbert, quarterback 10. Trevor Lawrence, quarterback 11. Jaden Daniels, quarterback 12. Boy, it sure took a while to get to the Iceman. Caleb Williams, quarterback 13, according to Pete Prisco of the of CBS Sports, one of the NFL insiders. Sam Darnold behind him, then Purdy, then Baker, then Jalen Hurts, Bo Nix. And that's their quarterback. Those are all the guys in the top 100. But the fact that my guy, Jordan Love, who gets more crap for doing nothing besides putting up great numbers and being a great quarterback, comes in at number seven. God, that makes me feel really good. That makes me feel real good. Ahead of Goff, ahead of everybody in the NFC North. ahead of Drake May, which is a little surprising. Not going to lie. A little surprising. Ahead of Justin Herbert. Kind of, you know, I think Herbert takes a massive jump this year. I think he takes just a massive jump this year with Mike McDaniel. I think that offense, listen, if you can get a hold of any shares in your fantasy football league of Chargers, whether it's Ladd or it's Herbert or it's Hampton, who's the Quentin wide receiver who had the drop? Quentin Johnson or Rondé Gadsden? I'm telling you, that offense is going to hum. It might not hum out of the gate, and that's usually the way things work in the National Football League, especially with a new coordinator. They generally take a little while to get things going, to looking the way they're supposed to look. But I think by the time we get to Halloween, that Chargers offense is going to be elite, as long as everybody's healthy. They get their two top tackles back, Rashawn Slater and Joe Alt. They added Keaton Mitchell as a change of pace guy. He's like, he's kind of got a Devon Achane kind of game. He's smaller, but he is as fast as anybody in the league. He's 2 years removed from his ACL injury. I think Hampton's going to have a big year. I traded away a first-round pick to get Ladd McConkey. I think McConkey could be this year's Jackson Smith and Jigba. I really think he could have 150 targets. I think this offense is going to hum once we get into the middle of October. It won't look right in September. New coordinator, new system. It always takes a while for those things to really start clicking. But I expect big things. If they all stay healthy, big things out of the Chargers. Trevor Lawrence, big year two coming in. With Liam Cohen last year, feels like a guy that can take a really big jump. Jaden Daniels in this list as well. Just amazing. The Iceman, Caleb Williams, didn't get his quarterback 13. But, man, Bears fans tell me he's going to be the MVP in the National Football League this year. You can't be the MVP in the NFL if you don't complete 59% of your passes. And Caleb didn't do that, okay? He had 27 touchdowns, 7 picks, 58% completion percentage. Didn't throw for 4,000 yards. But there aren't too many quarterbacks I'd rather have when the game is on the line and he's falling out of bounds on one foot. He does make some of those ridiculous throws. Straight ahead, we head to the Brew City. Did the Bucks get enough for Giannis? We'll talk with a Locked On Bucks podcast host, Frank Madden, about the reaction to the trade and what the Bucks did in the draft. That's coming up next. Mike Wickett with you. Happy Saturday night here on Westwood One Sports.
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6: From the National Newsroom of the Canadian Press, I'm John Kennedy. Authorities in Venezuela are stepping up efforts to find those still missing after this week's back-to-back devastating 7.2 and 7.5 magnitude earthquakes. Aid agencies say the crucial first 48 to 72 hours to find survivors is closing, as access to Liguria State is being limited to eliminate potential traffic chaos that might hinder rescue efforts. U.S. search and rescue teams are now reportedly on the ground, with a UN official saying there will likely be 51,000 people unaccounted for as the death toll continues to rise. Federal Jobs Minister Patty Haidu says the government got plenty of feedback about a controversial provision in the labor code as a part of a recent stakeholder review. Ottawa heard concerns about Section 107 of the labor code, a measure the labor minister has used frequently in recent years to squash job action in key sectors of the economy. Haidu says she's open to the use of other tools.
7: Obviously, you'll probably be able to predict that some unions think that the 107 tool should be eliminated. Some, I would say, are cautious about 107, but think that there should still be a tool that needs to be in the code for the minister to use.
6: Haidu says the earlier engagement between unions and employers could help avoid the kinds of labor disruptions that need federal intervention over the past few years. Consumer Protection BC says it's investigating complaints about ticket reseller StubHub from people who say they didn't receive their World Cup tickets. A regulator spokesperson says the investigation aims to determine whether the company complies with the province's consumer protection laws. Since the start of the tournament, the agency says it has received 3 complaints from consumers who purchased World Cup tickets and say the tickets weren't issued to them. BC's Attorney General Nikki Sharma didn't comment on the probe in a statement yesterday, but said StubHub has publicly committed to honoring its refund guarantees to fans and may have options available if affected. A Nanaimo BC homeowner says his family is being harassed by teenagers taking part in a social media challenge that involves aggressively kicking the doors of strangers' homes. Marty Peters says teens have been targeting his home since last August, with more frequent and aggressive incidents in recent months. Peters says some neighbors are taking measures into their own hands.
8: I can say with a great deal of certainty, any of the neighbors that know my situation are keeping stuff at the front door. So if somebody's kid comes home with a dent in their head or a black eye, you know, it's potential that these kids are going to get injured in the process being idiots.
6: Police say there have been at least 10 reported instances of door kicking, with most of the suspects believed to be attending a local high school. This is the Canadian Press. In sports, head coach Jesse Marsh says Canada captain Alphonso Davies is ready to play the FIFA World Cup. Marsh spoke to reporters ahead of Canada's round of 32 knockout game against South Africa in Los Angeles tomorrow. The 25-year-old star left back has not played since early May when he suffered a hamstring injury playing Bayern Munich in a Champions League semifinal. The Texas Rangers scored 5 runs in a 2-out fifth inning rally and beat the Toronto Blue Jays 7-4 today. Toronto has now lost 5 straight games since climbing back to .500. The Rangers have held at least a 5-0 lead for the 3rd consecutive contest against the Blue Jays, and Toronto once again was unable to come back. Kansas City Royals left-hander Cole Ragans will undergo elbow surgery that will determine the degree of repairs needed. The All-Star went on a 15-day injured list with an elbow impingement on May 8th and left his May 6th start against the Cleveland Guardians after 3 innings. From the Canadian Press, I'm John Kennedy.
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0: It's Westwood One Sports Night with Mike Wickett.
1: Happy Saturday night to you. Biggest story of the week happened before the NBA draft earlier this week, and it was not really a shock when it happened, but it sent shockwaves throughout the NBA and through the great state of Wisconsin. To talk about Giannis to Miami and what this means for the future of the Milwaukee Bucks, joining us from Locked On Bucks podcast host Frank Madden is with us from the Brew City. Frank, appreciate the time, my friend. How are you?
2: Doing well, Mike. How's it going?
1: Not too bad. I know this is a weird question, but is everyone in Milwaukee okay? Has everyone come to grips with losing Giannis to the Heat?
2: Well, there's contrasting ways to lose your superstar. I would say Luka Doncic being traded, in the middle of the night when no one is expecting it. That's on one end of the spectrum. I think this Giannis trade is probably on the far other end of the spectrum, given, the media has been talking about this for about, 7 years. And I think over the past year, it became, a bit undeniable that certainly Giannis / his camp had begun, really agitating for a potential exit. And obviously last season in Milwaukee really could not have gone worse between Giannis's injuries, Doc Rivers kind of clearly just not knowing how to coach NBA basketball anymore. And, kind of just everything that seemingly could go wrong went wrong. And so I think at this point, Bucks fans, I think were very much, maybe not every single one, but for the most part, I think the fan base was braced for this. I think certainly some fans have gotten to the point where, it's like, well, let's just get this over with, rip the Band-Aid. We kind of got to move on because, it's just exhausting having to deal with just the rumors and the will he, won't he, et cetera, kind of day in, day out. So, and I think probably also within the franchise, probably on some level, some relief, in spite of the fact that, at the end of the day, we're talking about the greatest Buck of all time, a guy that brought, the first championship in 50 years to Milwaukee. And, truly a guy who I think of as not just a one of one in the Bucks franchise history, but a one of one in NBA history. I mean, one of the most unique players that we've seen, and a guy I think will go down as a top 20 player when all is said and done, regardless of what happens in Miami.
1: Frank, it's been a couple of years, as you mentioned, of rumors and shams trying to push him out of Milwaukee. What do you think was the biggest catalyst to getting the Bucks to finally pull the trigger? What happened in the last few years that really got the ball in motion?
2: I think the coaching decisions, I think, are probably like the obvious thing that you would point to. The Damian Lillard trade, obviously, especially with the injury to Dame, going to the playoffs a little over a year ago. Obviously that set in motion kind of like the final, I'd say, death knell of the competitive version of the team. But I think you look back, I still don't know that I would say that firing Mike Budenholzer was necessarily the wrong decision, because I think, and the Journal Sentinel in Milwaukee had a great story kind of recapping the inside kind of blow by blow of decisions and what Giannis and ownership and everybody was doing. I don't know that you could have just brought Mike Budenholzer back at that point after the loss to Miami a few years ago. But I think the sin was not so much firing Mike Budenholzer as the fact that you hired, Adrian Griffin, who really just never seemed to be able to manage, a veteran team that had very high expectations, and that also, suddenly right before the season traded for Damian Lillard, which certainly added a degree of difficulty. So I think, to me, the original sin was probably the hiring of Griffin. We can play the what might have happened game if they had tried to hire Nick Nurse or Kenny Atkinson, who obviously have had, I'd say, much better but still somewhat mixed success since that decision. Getting Griff and then basically feeling like you had to go to Doc Rivers midseason, I think just set in motion, especially over the last year. I think Doc just is a guy that ran out of ideas, and obviously he wore out his welcome with Giannis and company as well. So again, gravity always wins when you talk about contending windows. Again, probably if you're the Bucks, you wish that you could have found a way to keep Giannis bought in and happy to a better extent, and that, he could be the Dirk of this franchise at least. But obviously, again, a lot of mistakes, and I think some of the comments from ownership, over the past few months, I think underscored probably that there was a again, a growing exhaustion with, you know, again, just the daily rumors and innuendo that, again, maybe Giannis wasn't saying them publicly, but certainly his camp seemed to be feeding the media, you know, a lot of the speculation as well. So, yeah, just I mean, to me, as a, you know, having watched this franchise for almost 40 years, I would say just for me, just sort of sad, right? Like, I don't know that makes, but there's a lot of value in just sort of trying to figure out who the
1: villain is. Are you okay, Frank? Do we need to have a, are you okay?
2: I'm okay. Mike, I got to see game 6 in person in 2021. You know, I saw Giannis score 50 to win an NBA championship. I never thought I'd see that growing up, you know, in the 90s as a Bucks fan. So I will carry that forever. You know, no one can take that away. So that banner will fly forever. But yeah, I mean, obviously it would have been, I think, nice for the Bucks as a franchise to have at least let's just say not such a rocky and tumultuous last few years. But it is what it is. You know, things happen fast in the NBA.
1: Locked On Bucks podcast host Frank Madden joining us here on Westwood One Sports. I'm Mike Wickett. You can follow Frank at FMaddenNBA. They pull the trigger right before the NBA draft. They obviously wanted that pick from Miami, pick 13, to be a part of it. Do you think they got enough for Giannis?
2: Well, I think a couple things can be true. I think they did about as well as they could in a Miami trade that they could have probably in the last 6 months, right? Like, they could not have gotten, for instance, the number 13 pick if they had made a deal with Miami at the trade deadline just due to the Stepien rule and some of the draft kind of trade provisions that the NBA has. So I think they ended up getting almost as much as they possibly could from the Heat. There's maybe, you know, a swap that they didn't get, but you got basically the players you would want. You didn't have to take on some of the contracts that you wouldn't. You were able to get Bobby Portis traded as well, which opened up about a $25.5 million trade exception, which they can probably use to take on some salary and get another first-round pick or so. So I think they did very well in the context of what a negotiation with the Miami Heat would look like in 2026. That said, you know, if they had tried to trade Giannis a year ago and not tried to take one more bite of the apple, could they have done better? You know, quite possibly, right? Because a year younger Giannis with another year of contract control would be more valuable. So again, that's a kind of what if scenario that we can kind of play all day long. But obviously, that's not what they did. And I think the only other question really is, you know, what happens with Jaylen Brown? Because that obviously was the only real offer. I think that I think you could make a case for over the one they took from Miami. Not that I think Jaylen Brown wanted to be in Milwaukee, or that, you know, would have made a lot of sense to try to have a go with 29 going on 30 Jaylen Brown when you couldn't do it with Giannis. So I'm very curious to see if Jaylen Brown gets traded and what that package might look like, because that'll be probably the easy thing to compare it to, right? Like, would you rather have what the Celtics might get for Jaylen Brown, or would you prefer what they ended up getting from the Heat? But again, I think with the Heat package, you know, you get another first round pick this year. We'll see what happens with Nate Amen. Obviously, the Bucks like him, and you have, yeah, I'd say a much more diversified set of assets, but you don't have that, you know, one guy that you can say, okay, that is our guy that we're building around. So you have a lot of young guys, and, you know, now the job of Taylor Jenkins and company becomes trying to develop a lot of young talent and just seeing, okay, can we get at least a couple guys here to be really long-term building blocks, and, you know, maybe some other guys to be complementary pieces of a future, you know, playoff Bucks team, but might be a couple years away at least.
1: I don't know if Tyler Hero is long for Milwaukee, the Wisconsin native. There's trade rumors all, because keeping him at 27 with the trade where you ripped the Band-Aid off and you got Ware, who's 22, and I don't know how to say the kid's name they took at 20 last year, the Kasparis. I'm going to butcher the last name. What?
2: Yeah.
1: He's 20 years old. People are high on him coming over. They get Amen at 13. It just feels like Tyler Hero, though, is going to get moved, because if you're ripping the Band-Aid off and you're getting 22 and younger age-wise, Hero doesn't really fit for the next 3 years of this squad.
2: Yeah, I mean, they're in an interesting spot as well, because they don't control their draft picks through 2030 because of, you know, mainly the Dame trade, but also the Jrue Holiday trade. And so they don't really have an incentive to tank. And also the NBA's draft lottery rules now don't reward tanking. So they're in this weird spot where it's like, well, they don't have to be bad and they don't have to be good. They can basically just decide, you know, at what pace they want to rebuild. And so I think probably they're going to look at what Tyler Hero may fetch. I don't know what the bar is for them to move Tyler Hero. I'm sure that they're probably secretly happy that they can't, you know, officially announce this trade until July 6th because it gives them some time to try to figure out what they're going to do with Hero and not have to introduce him to the media in Wisconsin. So we'll see what happens. But yeah, I mean, I think I said after the draft, when he wasn't traded on draft night, I said, okay, maybe he's a 48% chance to be traded now, a 52% chance to be kept going into the season. So I'm saying maybe it's a slightly better odds than not that that he does end up on this Bucks roster. But as you're alluding to, I don't think anybody's going to be too precious about Tyler Hero. It's not like, I know you appreciate it because you know Wisconsin well enough, but Tyler Hero is not a guy that, you know, has got a ton of love.
1: He picked Kentucky over the Badgers, and I think people are still pissed about that.
2: Yeah, I think some of the Badger fans are. I think he played for the Heat, who, you know, let's be honest, Bucks fans are not fans of the Heat. And I don't know, is Tyler Hero a sympathetic guy that you dream of rooting for? I kind of say no. So, again, if he's good, if he stays and he's good, I'm sure people will, you know, develop a shine for him. But in the abstract, I don't think anybody's too excited about the prospect of Hero being, you know, your leading scorer, especially because they do actually have a number of young guards that, you know, people are maybe a little irrationally excited about. Between Ryan Rollins and Yakushonis and, you know, Kevin Porter just opted in as well, whatever you think of KPJ. So so they're in an interesting spot. But, yeah, I mean, Hero, certainly, again, part of this also comes down to, like, I mean, what kind of product do they want to put on the floor? Do they think, you know, they want to keep a guy like him and also Miles Turner, right? Like, I mean, I think they're going to listen to every offer for those guys. But the question is, what can they get for them? And is that good enough to move on at this point over the summer?
1: Well, if you follow Frank Madden on Twitter at FMaddenNBA, there's a conversation that Frank has put out there yesterday about trading away Tyler Hero and Miles Turner to the Pistons for Jalen Duren. That's a murky contract negotiation going on between Duren and Detroit. Duren's only 22, had an abysmal playoff, but would you be in favor of bringing him in and maybe, I don't say rebirth, but a redemption tour in Milwaukee?
2: Yeah, and I'll caveat this by saying I think the odds are that they work out an extension and he stays in Detroit. I mean, I think he's too close to the sort of the identity that they built over the last year. But by the same token, as you said, he was inexplicably bad during the playoffs. I mean, he doesn't look like he shouldn't be a guy that just can't play in the playoffs, but he really struggled against the Magic in particular. But he's also a 22-year-old kid who's, you know, he was an all-star last year. He's a really talented guy. And I think if you're the Bucks, these are the sorts of players I think that you have to look at. You know, are there guys that have that all-star upside or actually have made an all-star team who, for some reason, right, it's not because they're perfect that they'd become available, but is there some guy who has a perceived flaw or, you know, falls out with his team or whatever it might be, and that you have a chance to kind of opportunistically go after and make a deal for? And again, what the Pistons would want if he, you know, I mean, there's some talk that he might try to agitate for a sign and trade. Who knows, right? I think that happens a lot with restricted free agents. So, but yeah, I mean, if there's some way where you can take guys that aren't necessarily going to be part of, you know, your 5-year plan and get a guy of Duren's talent, at least he's going to, I think his contract would probably be on the order of $178 million over 4 years. So he's not going to be cheap, which is why I think the Pistons have some kind of concern there. But I guess for the Bucks, like, you're at square one, right? I mean, there is no top three guy on this roster in terms of, you know, a championship team that you're starting with. So everything's on the table, you know, everything's on the table. And I think now the front office, they won a championship 5 years ago, and now they're starting from the bottom again, and they have to figure out, like, when do we go for something versus when do we just sort of play it slow? So again, this summer is probably, I won't say this is the most important summer for the Bucks, because, you know, we know this team's not going to be particularly good next year, but I think it is a summer that could see them go a number of different directions, depending on, again, what they do with those bets.
1: 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Thank you for coming on, my friend. 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
1: 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Frank Madden, Locked On Bucks, again, on Twitter at FMaddenNBA. And, you know, it's funny, we were, Ben Strober, who's one of our producers, has worked on the weekends with me, and he is one of the hosts of Locked On Wizards, the podcast. And I got Ben, I was talking with Ben last week, I said, Ben, you guys at Locked On Wizards, ever since you won the lottery, Never been more popular. All right. People are talking about the Wizards. Well, that's going to die down when they win 18 games next year, or maybe 25 or whatever. The Bucks are about to fade into obscurity for a while until, and hopefully for Bucks fans' sake, they can rebuild this thing the right way. Because the Bucks right now, they might be the worst team in the NBA. They really might be the worst team in the NBA. They don't have a single all-star caliber player on that roster. They've got some lottery tickets. They've got some young dudes they just got in the trade for Giannis. But the Bucks are going to be in contention to get the number one. I don't know, with the weird NBA lottery rules and the relegation zone and all that stuff, the Bucks are going to be in the lottery next year unless Taylor Jenkins is the greatest coach in the history of basketball. Okay? Even if they keep hero, move hero, whatever, the Bucks are about to be the youngest team in the NBA and one of the worst teams in the NBA. There just wasn't a lot of talent behind Giannis on this roster. I mean, you ask a non-hardcore NBA fan, just a casual NBA fan, someone who knows who Giannis is and knows Luka and knows LeBron, all the great, name three Milwaukee Bucks not named Giannis. You probably can't do it now, and we've already gone over the guys who came over in the trade for Giannis and Antetokounmpo. So the Bucks are about to go back to NBA obscurity, where they were before Giannis, who, by the way, was drafted by the Bucks 13 years ago tonight. That's right, 13 years ago. Today, in 2013, the Bucks drafted Giannis. But they're about to fade into obscurity as they rebuild, and this happens with a lot of teams who get bad. They add young pieces, and hopefully they get good. And they took two guys in the lottery this year. They took the Burry's kid, the guard out of Arizona, at 10. He's about 6'4", 6'5". He's a gunner. You need that. And then they took the 6'10 kid, Nate Ament, out of Tennessee at 13. And he was real rough and raw the first half of the season for Tennessee. But if you look at his numbers down the stretch for the Vols, Ament was really good. He's a five-star kid, fourth overall prospect in high school, according to ESPN. So, like, the talent was there in high school, and it got better as the SEC season went on. But we'll see how that translates to the NBA. And I say this with, you know, to Bucks fans or even to Jazz fans with Peterson or DeBoncia, Wizards fans. Not every rookie comes in and is LeBron, okay? No matter what sport, oftentimes we are too quick to drop rookies and young guys because they're not elite out of the gate. It's going to take time. No matter who your team drafted earlier this week, if you're an NBA fan, no matter who your team drafted, you got to give them time. Like the Packers drafted Davante Adams, and I think he led the league in drops his rookie year. He was abysmal his first 2 years, didn't do anything. And then at one point, Davante Adams was arguably the best wide receiver in football. It just takes, most rookies are not great. There's going to be one or two in this class. Maybe it's Peterson and DeBoncia. Maybe it's those guys at the top. But I'm a big fan of the Acuff kid. I think that kid's special. I think Sacramento, I think, drafted him. They got a real stud there. One of those Michigan players is going to be elite. Probably not all three that were taken in the lottery. So just give your team some time. Give your rookies some time. Coming up on the other side, I love what the rest of the world is loving about the United States. That's next on Westwood One Sports.
0: U.S. men's national team has wrapped up group play. Up next, the round of 32 on Wednesday. How far can they go? Let's find out. Westwood One Sports.
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0: week's devastating 7.2 and 7.5 magnitude earthquakes. Aid agencies say the first 48 to 72 hours are crucial, and that time is closing if they're going to find survivors. Federal Jobs Minister Patty Hajdu says the government got plenty of feedback about a controversial provision in the labor code as part of a recent stakeholder review. Ottawa heard complaints about Section 107, a measure the labor minister has used frequently in recent years to try and squash job action in key sectors of the economy, with Hajdu saying she's open to using other tools. Consumer Protection BC says it's investigating complaints about StubHub not giving tickets to World Cup purchasers. A regulator spokesperson says the investigation aims to determine whether the company is complying with the province's consumer protection laws. From the Canadian Press, I'm John Kennedy.
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3: Thanks again to Frank Madden for joining us from Locked On Bucks. 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Argentina leading 1-0. Are they playing Jordan? Is that right? Jordan? 1-0. Yeah. Argentina leads Jordan. Austria and Algeria are tied at 0-0. 0-0. And we only got a couple of spots left in the next round, the knockout rounds. Do we have more games tomorrow? More matches tomorrow? Are we got South Africa and Canada tomorrow.
4: So the round of 32 actually begins tomorrow. So this is
3: So tomorrow begins the win or go home, the knockout round.
4: Yep.
3: Ooh, it's about to get intense. It's about to get intense around here. We get South Africa and Canada tomorrow. See, okay, here's what I don't like about this round. And the last couple of days have been this way too, and I don't really care for it. The first like week and a half, we got a game at 11 a.m., we got a game at 2, we got a game at 6, we got a late night game. Like, they were spaced out like the NCAA tournament. And then the last couple of days, it's like, your first game is at 4, and there's two on at the same time. Why did the schedule change? Why did that? Is it for other countries to be able to watch? Like, why? What happened to the 11, 2, 5, 9, and, like, 10 o'clock game? Like, when we had 5 in a day once.
4: I have no idea why they did that. You and I have been trying to figure this thing out, like, for weeks now. Like, why? Why did? It's a soccer show, Wicket.
3: This is a soccer show. Yes. Yeah. Yeah.
4: Why do they schedule it the way they do? What? How do you advance? Like,
3: I don't know. I have no idea. I just know on Wednesday night. Okay. Wednesday is spaced out properly, by the way. 11 a.m. It's England and the Democratic Republic of Congo. And then after that, it's Belgium and Senegal at 3. So you get the early game, the middle game, and then us. We're taking on Bosnia. Herzegovina? Is that right? Herzegovina? Did I say that correct? Maybe?
4: I think. I've been trying.
3: What happened to just Bosnia? Like, every time there's a...
4: That's what I call it.
3: There's so many sporting events. Like, every Olympics. Winter, summer, and then the World Cup. Countries have new names. And I know this makes me sound like an ignorant American, and I'm not keeping up on anything going on outside of the NFL. But every time there's something, some international sporting event, there's a new country. All right? Like, I learned last week how to say Turkey. It's not Turkey, eh? That's the English version. All right? We had people who were from what I used to call Turkey. They called into our show last week, and I learned that it's Turkey, if for the correct pronunciation over there. We call it Turkey, eh? It was always Turkey when I was growing up. I learned they, like, tried to really get people to know the real name of it, like, 4 years ago or whatever. And now it's not Bosnia. It's Bosnia-Herzegovina. Why can't, can I just call, if I, Will, you're always a good moral compass. If I just call them Bosnia, am I going to offend people?
4: I don't think so, but I've been wondering if I would offend people if I just said Turkey.
3: Turkey, no, Turkey. Turkey, not even Turkey.
4: Turkey.
3: Turkey is the American version of Turkey, which, again, I only know this because Turkish people called in

0: last week to tell me I was an idiot. And I'm fine with that. I don't mind being told I'm an idiot. I get that a lot.
1: Is there anybody from Bosnia out there that could tell us this?
0: Wasn't there a Bosnia? Wasn't there a skirmish or a war in Bosnia in like the 2000? Okay, now I'm going to really sound like an idiot, an ignorant American. I keep going with this. Just shut up, Mike. USA gets Bosnia-Herzegovina coming up on Wednesday night, 7 o'clock Central Time, 8 o'clock on the East Coast for this one. Remember, if you watched the match a couple of nights ago, and I did, and I know we played 10 of 11 bench players were there, and Pulisic got in at halftime, and I have said every time I've been on the air during this World Cup, I am not going to sit here and tell you I know a lot about soccer. I'm catching World Cup fever. I'm rooting for Team USA. I've watched more soccer in the last 2 weeks than I have my entire life, and I'm enjoying it, all right? Even I was not that upset with the way our backups played when we lost to Turkey in the 98th minute. Like, our backups nearly won that match. Nearly won that match. And I don't know if there were too many backups that stood out to give the U.S. coaching staff, hope or any reason to play them extra minutes in the next match against Bosnia. But I know Christian Pulisic, and this is a bad comparison, but when he got in the game, he had the energy of Messi. And he's not Messi. But he's our Messi, right? Like, he's our best player, and he looked like our best player. And ESPN soccer analyst Casey Keller agrees that, you know what, when he got in there, after missing a game and a half, that Christian Pulisic looked pretty good.
2: Very happy with what I saw, because what you're really looking for is that change of pace there. Is he confident to really make a dynamic move? And we saw that. If he was fit, he needed to get at least 30 minutes to really test himself, to get those first team minutes, to get that against opposition not in training where they're taking it easy on him. And I think we saw that he's ready to go. I mean, there's probably even an argument that he could have played 60 minutes, that he could have started, played 60 minutes, and then come off. But I'll take the 30, and I like what I saw from where he was.
0: When he got in there, and this is just from me being a sports fan, like, you notice this as a sports fan, even if it's not a sport that you are in love with. Like, I watch basketball and football religiously, okay? You know when you see a guy come off the bench and heat up for a basketball team, you're like, dude, that guy's bringing the energy. That's your Vinnie Johnson. That's your microwave. That's the guy that can heat up real quick. Pulisic brought that energy. Team USA, you can tell their backups. Like, passes were off just by, and this is just me, my casual observation. I have heard some radio hosts this week try to explain soccer, and it is obvious they have no idea what they're talking about. I will never lie to you. I don't know that much about soccer, okay? I'm not going to sit here and tell you, oh, we're thin on the back line. I have no idea, and nobody else does. All right, these guys that make their millions talking about football and basketball, trying to tell you about the thin back line of Team USA's defense, you have no idea what you're talking about. An intern wrote that down on a sticky note, and you're making a point to repeat it six times in a matter of 10 minutes to make yourself sound smart. All I know is when I saw Pulisic get on the field, the energy level for Team USA went up. It was kind of dragging. The team's not very sharp. A lot of passes just off. But when Pulisic was out there, the team looked like they had energy. And you need that when we play Bosnia-Herzegovina coming up. Apple TV MLS reporter Andrew Wybie said that we should win this game. And if we don't win this game, is it a failure?
3: Don't look at it as an easy match, but it should be looked at as a winnable match and a match that the U.S. absolutely should go out and win. If the U.S. do not take care of business, if they do not get through the round of 32 and push into the round of 16, make no mistake, guys, that is a huge disappointment, and I would bring up the F word. I mean, failure. I think that's a failure on home soil with the form, with the players we have, with the coaching staff that we've invested in. The U.S. have to win. It's really that simple.
0: I have been reading about Bosnia-Herzegovina. And think of this as a team that wants to drain the shot clock. There is no shot clock in soccer. But think of it as a team that wants to drain the shot clock and beat you 55-54 in college basketball. One of those kinds of teams. They want to win 1-0. They want to suffocate you, bore you. They play really good defense. Meanwhile, if you're watching Team USA, dude, we want to get it into the hundreds, man. We want to run. We want to get it and go and let that shot clock's not getting to single digits. All right? That's our style. So if I can think of those two things and I can say, well, I got one team who's really comfortable running and gunning and the other team is uncomfortable running and gunning, if there's a way the U.S. can get up 1-0 early or imagine 2, that's going to make Bosnia change the way they play their whole game. They're going to get them out of their comfort zone, and that can only benefit us. Now, if this thing is scoreless into the 90th minute, to me, just recognizing the two different styles of play, that would benefit Bosnia-Herzegovina. You remember Tommy Smith? Remember Tommy Smith? Well, he's over on Sirius XM and said that these two teams, U.S. and Herzegovina-Bosnia, Bosnia-Herzegovina, they're evenly matched.
4: It's a case of two teams that will be very evenly matched. There won't be much in this game, I would imagine. One of the problems that the U.S. have is they haven't done well against the European teams. So one of these days, they got to break that hex and they got to step up. And this is as good a chance as they're going to get.
0: What better way to step up against a European team than to do it in the year 250? What better way, Will Dalton, then USA 250 to finally beat a European team? We beat Paraguay. We beat Australia. We lost to Turkey. But what an opportunity to beat a European team here in USA year 250.
1: Rack them up. Line them up. Let's knock them down. That's what I'd say.
0: Coming up, they're loving the ranch dressing. This is my favorite part of the World Cup, and that's next on Westwood One Sports.
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0: Update from the pitch. Argentina leads Jordan 2-0. No Messi in this one. Will Dalton, our producer, says Argentina is basically doing what the United States did when we played Turkey the other day, and that is play our scrubs. The difference is Argentina's up 2-0 on Jordan. Also, Austria leads Algeria 1-0. And I will tell you, man, I think this... Again, I know some people, like I talked to my dad the other day. My dad is 80 and has no interest in soccer whatsoever. Okay. That's just not his generation. He just has no interest. Dad, you watching the World Cup? I haven't watched one dribble. And that's partially why I never grew up a big soccer fan. But I've been so into the World Cup. It's on constantly in my house. Like I have it on all day when I'm home or at night. My wife will walk down from putting the kids to bed. It's just, are you watching soccer? And I say, yeah. World Cup fever, baby. I got it. I've been watching it. I will say it's been a smashing success. You get all of these games. Like, the games have been really good. The matches have been good. They haven't all been 0-0. There's been a lot of scoring. A lot of scoring by the names that you know. Mbappe and Messi and Ronaldo, but not today when I needed him. But Ronaldo and Harry Kane and, like, even novice soccer fan knows some of these names. There haven't been horrific upsets, which is good for the tournament. It's like the NCAA tournament. At the end, once we get to the Elite Eight or the Sweet 16, you don't want to see Cinderella. You don't want Florida Gulf Coast. Okay. You don't want Northern Iowa making a run to the Sweet 16 or the Elite Eight. You want the best of the best. You want Argentina and Spain and England and Norway, and I imagine us, I don't know if we're in that category, but we want us to be there. But you get all the, like, you get the best teams. No one's been hurt or eliminated because they got, you know, shocked by Cape Verde or whatever. So that's been great for it as well. The USA being good has really juiced up me. And I think I'm, like, when I say me, I mean novice soccer fan. like the USA games I've been excited for, and I've never been excited for USA soccer, at least on the men's side. So like all of that has been awesome. And I think most soccer fans would agree that this has been a great World Cup so far. The host countries look really great, Canada and Mexico. The crowds are crazy. And you're seeing all these people come into the United States in particular, and they're trying new things and experiencing American things. I think my favorite explanation of the humidity in Kansas City, and if you've never been to Kansas City, it's a great soccer town. But somebody described the weather in Kansas City as you take a wet blanket, you throw it in the dryer for a few minutes, and then you wrap it around yourself, and then it keeps getting hotter. That's humidity in the Midwest. And it's so fun, I think, to see some of these other things that people aren't used to experiencing things. We take for granted things like air conditioning. We have ours on right now here in Des Moines. I realize that there are people in the United States that don't have air conditioning in the Northwest. I was on a flight once going to San Francisco, and the person I was sitting next to was telling me they have an apartment, they don't have any air. Well, it doesn't get that hot in San Francisco. And if it does, it doesn't last like it does in other parts of the country and other parts of the world. So I think it's really great, like people are experiencing things like air conditioning for the first time. Or if you're these Croatian people, you're experiencing some love. Just listen to what they happen to really love about the U.S.

0: Yeah, my favorite thing in the United States are the polite people and the beer you drink here.
1: The Bud Light.
0: The Bud Light is very drinkable and I like the flavor.
2: My favorite thing is the barbecue, the good food, the fat food, and the beer. I had to make ad for Bud Light too, because it's very lovely, and also the polite people.
3: I don't know if I expected the world to come over here and love Bud Light. I don't know if Bud Light spends any money on this network. I don't know. But I didn't expect Bud Light and barbecue to be the two things that the Croatian, I mean, I like a good Bud Light, make sure it's really cold and in a bottle, but I like a good Bud Light, but I was surprised that, Will, are you like Bud Light and barbecue? That's what the Croatians are loving about the United States.
4: I mean, it's just a magical thing. It really is. You heard what he said, Wicket. It's lovely.
3: It is.
4: It's lovely. That's exactly what it is, damn it.
3: How about the Germans? They talked to this German person. What is somebody from Germany loving about the United States?
5: What do you think you'll take away from your visit here in the United States back to Germany?
6: Ranch. I love ranch. I tasted here that it's delicious. And I take two bottles with home with you.
3: Ranch dressing. Ranch freaking dressing is what he's going to love. What did you learn or love about the United States? Ranch dressing. And by the way, who doesn't like ranch dressing? All right. I love this.
4: Notice we gave him ranch, not blue cheese, by the way.
3: No. No, get out of here with your blue cheese.
4: Notice we did that.
3: Gross. I do love the fact that the trend has become so widespread that the TSA has had to put out a warning, a reminder that ranch is a liquid. And if you put ranch in your carry-on bag to go either to your next stop to follow your favorite World Cup team or to go back home, put it in your checked bag. They will take it. They will take your ranch dressing. They have put this out on social media. This is from the TSA, okay? If you're visiting for a very large sporting event and you happen to discover ranch while you're here, please pack it in your check bag on the way home. They put this on the first day of the World Cup back on July 11th. Because you can only carry 3.5 ounces in your carry-on bag. There are people, they're talking about life. Social media, British social media, are declaring ranch dressing as life-changing and pairing it with everything from fries to pizza. A Swedish tourist has a tweet or a post on X with over 10 million views saying, in all caps, "Europe, we need ranch ASAP." How has ranch not made it to Europe before? I've never been to Europe. Will, you ever been to Europe?
4: No, I've never been.
3: How has ranch not made it over there?
4: Surprising.
3: Like, it is incredibly, like, it's just ranch dressing. Like, what are we talking about here? I love it. That's what the Germans are excited about. What about the British, some English people?
7: The real hero of this World Cup is ranch dressing. One of the things I find fascinating about ranch is it's one of the few genuinely American foods that never quite made it across the Atlantic. I've seen it in all the comment sections. Y'all don't have ranch? No. That's why we're going so crazy for it. Over here in Europe, we've got loads of American stuff. We've got Oreos. We've got Reese's Pieces. What? We've got an alarming number of Pop-Tarts.
3: They don't have ranch dressing over there? We got...
4: But Pop-Tarts.
3: We got Pop-Tarts.
4: Wicked.
3: We got Pop-Tarts have made it over the pond. But not ranch. What about Australia?
4: Asinine.
3: How about Australia? What are the Australians? Because they love their beer. I'm assuming Foster's is like Budweiser. I have no idea. Never been to Australia. Don't really have much of a need or want to go to Australia. And if I did, I would stay at my resort in Sydney. Because they got some bugs and some critters in that outback that I want nothing to do with, man. I want nothing to do with any of that. But what do Australians love about being in the United States?
8: Yeah, I don't normally go to fancy restaurants, but like I'm in America with my son, so I'm like, let's go to Texas Roadhouse.
3: Okay, hang on a second. The fancy restaurant that is Texas Roadhouse. Now, for the record, Will, My wife and I celebrated our 9th wedding anniversary in May, on May the 4th. May the 4th be with you is my wedding anniversary.
4: Oh, that's dope.
3: We went to Texas Roadhouse.
4: Hey, good for you.
8: Yeah, I don't normally go to fancy restaurants, but like I'm in America with my son, so I'm like, let's go to Texas Roadhouse. It's unbelievable. First of all, they give you these peanuts. You can eat as many as you want. She's like, yeah, just take a bag. Then they come out and they put this bread on the table, and I'm like, oh, I didn't order the bread. And she goes, and if you want more bread, we'll just give you more. And this bread is, it's as nice as bread can possibly be. Like, if you're an Australian, try and picture the most unbelievable bread, like Subway bread. Got this fancy butter. And they give you the Coke. Of course, it's America, so it's unlimited refill. It was all like ribs and steak and chips. There was an onion that had been deep fried, and you dip it in the sauce. You just leave there so happy. And then Australians are all like, yeah, but in America, you've got to tip. No, you don't have to tip. You want to tip. These people are the most wonderful people in the world. I don't even know why you Americans are so angry all the time. You guys have Texas Roadhouse in your country. You should just be walking around wanting to hug everybody.
3: That's my favorite soundbite ever. I don't know why Americans are so angry. You have Texas Roadhouse.
4: I mean, he's not wrong. It's good. Right.
3: It's not bad, man.
1: Steak, baby, steak.
3: It's not
4: the
3: bad.
4: Bread.
3: I do love the fact that the unlimited bread and the unlimited Coke refills are mind-blowing. There's a guy from Japan who posted this on social media. USA, he went to a Mexican restaurant, and he wrote on social media, we had not yet ordered anything, and the food was already arriving. Chips, salsa, unrequested, free. I stopped the waiter. Quote, we have not earned these. The waiter said, they just come with the table, man. Then they come with the table. In my land, hospitality is a debt. Every gift creates an obligation, weighed carefully, returned in the proper season with interest of feeling. Here, the gift arrives before you have even proven you can pay for dinner. This is not an appetizer. This is a declaration. We trust you. Eat. I ate with the gravity the moment deserved. And then, I must report this calmly, the basket emptied, and a new one appeared. Did we, ... refill, the waiter said. It's bottomless. Bottomless. They have wells of salsa. They support lines of this nation are beyond anything my ancestors imagined. That is from a Japanese man in the United States for the World Cup. Who says we need to make America great again? We are already a great nation. We got bottomless salsa and Texas Roadhouse. Everyone that comes here is loving our ranch dressing, our bottomless salsa and chips, and our Texas Roadhouse.
1: That's a business opportunity for Europe and Japan.
3: Right? What are
1: salsa
3: we doing here?
1: And ranch dressing. Imagine.
3: What are we doing? Why isn't there somewhat an American going to Europe? We need a ranch, salsa, Texas Roadhouse restaurant.
1: Yeah.
3: Here's my billion-dollar idea. Let's go. Let's go. Oh, yeah, by the way, the soccer's been great, too, and I hope we beat Bosnia-Herzegovina. But still, the best part of this is everyone's
4: That's the real
3: reaction.
4: Win. We've already won the World Cup.
3: We've already won the World Cup. There it is. Thanks to all of our guests for joining us on the show. I'm done. Thanks to Frank Madden, Locked On Bucks. Thanks to WCNC News Director Nick Carboni. Ross Jackson from Locked On Saints. John Lund is coming up next in the desert. I'll be back with you tomorrow night, 7 to 11 p.m. Eastern Time. We'll have some more fun. Christine Brennan is going to be on the show tomorrow. We'll be talking more about Caitlin Clark and the WNBA. For our producer, Will Dalton, board operator Josh Jacobs, my name is Mike Wickett. Thank you so much for listening.
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13: From the National Newsroom of the Canadian Press, I'm John Kennedy. The death toll in Venezuela rose to 1,430 people today. Some 10,000 people are missing, and Caracas-based journalist Tony Frangie-Mawad said people are mobilizing response networks as government struggles to respond.
14: The response from the state has been very soft, very mild, and the arrival of aid from abroad happened, you know, 2 days after the earthquake, so... time is against us.
13: Jorge Rodriguez, leader of the Venezuela National Assembly, said in an official update on state TV that more than 3,000 people have been injured and more than 400 aftershocks have been recorded since the devastating twin earthquakes struck 3 days ago. British Columbia Premier David Eby says his first ever trade trip to China will involve pitching the province to potential customers for BC companies. He says one meeting will involve meeting the PetroChina officials, which is involved with the impending final investment decision for a major LNG expansion project worth billions to the BC economy. Eby says he has been briefed by both the RCMP and the Canadian Security Intelligence Service in advance of his trip.
15: It's an incredibly challenging balance. So for our part, in preparation for this trip, I've had briefings from both the RCMP and from CSIS to make sure that our team is fully aware of how to minimize risk and to maximize opportunities while visiting, making sure that we're fully aware of any potential concerns that may be out there. And that is unfortunately something that we increasingly need to do in this current global environment.
13: EB says he's approaching the trip with excitement and caution and hopes that China will lift tariffs that are currently impacting BC, including in the seafood sector. Nova Scotia's offshore energy regulator has approved several companies and groups on a bid for seabed licenses for Canada's first offshore wind farms. The qualified bidders have to meet financial, legal, and technical, as well as social, requirements, although some names may remain confidential. A formal call for bids is expected later this year, with federal and provincial ministers reviewing the proposals. Premier Tim Houston says offshore wind could help Nova Scotia become a major energy producer, with the province now aiming for up to 40 gigawatts. Montrealers gathered in Griffintown to mark the legend of Mary Gallagher, a 19th century sex worker who was murdered in 1879. The story says her ghost returns every 7 years on June 27th to search for her severed head. An actress portrayed Gallagher during the event, recounting the tale of her killing by a former best friend. Organizers say the event helps keep the urban legend alive while remembering Griffintown's working-class Irish history. This is the Canadian Press. In sports, Vernon Adams Jr. passed for 229 yards and 3 touchdowns as the Calgary Stampeders knocked off the BC Lions 41-33 tonight in a battle of 0-2 CFL teams. The West Division tilt was played in Kelowna, BC, due to the Lions' usual home of BC Place Stadium being used for World Cup matches. Corey Seager hit a solo home run, Jake Berger had 3 hits and drove in 2, and the Texas Rangers beat the Toronto Blue Jays 7-4 today. The Rangers have won 6 of the past 9 games, while the Jays have lost 5 in a row, 3 straight against Texas. The Calgary Wild's Northern Super League winless streak grew to 8 games today after surrendering a late goal in a 1-0 setback to the visiting Halifax Tides. The last place Wild, who have 6 losses and 2 draws to start the NSL campaign, gave up a goal to Saorla Miller in the 82nd minute at McMahon Stadium. From the Canadian Press, I'm John Kennedy.
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18: This.

0: Yes! Thank you for joining us. Mike Wickett has some great stuff at the end of his show. We'll continue those conversations about suck air. And Alex is our expert, so Alex is here running the ship. Will is here again. I love having Will here, but I'm going to give it up for Will, man. The stamina that Will has before we get the five things you absolutely positively have to know. Will's stamina. This is his third show in a row, and he's probably heard a lot of the same stuff, and it's not easy to do that. And a lesser man would be like, man, I've already talked about this. The same thing as last week. They put him in here. He does all these shows. Not easy to do, and absolutely positively just knocks it out of the ballpark like it's the first time he's talking about it. So we get an all-star crew here tonight as well. By the way, I can't remember how it worked. I followed Will on social media or something like that and everything. Will looks like, Alex, I don't know if you've ever looked up Will. Will looks like he would fit right next to you in Southern California, man.
1: Really?
0: Right? Wavy hair, looks good, there. Good-looking guy. Yeah. Yeah. You got to get him out there,
1: don't
0: man.
1: Tempt me
0: he,
1: with a good
0: he
1: time.
0: He would crush. He would crush. I don't know if he's got any kind of relationships going on, but I'm just saying, man,
1: you'd
0: go out there and crush.
2: I hang around. Yeah. I hang around you guys.
0: Okay.
1: That's good. Tell my girl I'm out of town for the weekend. What
2: I'm
1: you
2: not
1: wanna
2: tied
1: do?
2: Down.
1: Now, what you want to do?
0: I'm telling you. Yeah, let's go. Let's do
2: Fly
0: this.
2: Fly me out. Fly me out, Alex.
1: Oh, say less, bro. I'll put you on the plane with Drake. Come through. I got you.
0: That's a good time had by all. So we do have the A-list crew tonight. We got a ton of stuff going on. This is the late night version of Sports Night here on Western One Sports, the Western One Sports app. It gets a little crazy, so we like to have a lot of fun with everything with Will and Alex. You could be listening a number of ways. We appreciate it. Sirius XM. Channel 375, Westwood1.com, Westwood One app, which you could download as a personal favor to all of us here, which is awesome because you can get all the shows all week long, the weekend shows, Jim Rome during the week, Drake Toll, You Better You Bet, Black and Abdallah, all these different shows. And then, of course, all the shows at night, like Sports Night. We do this 24-7, 365 here on Westwood One Sports, so it's not just play-by-play. 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We appreciate you hanging out with us. So however you're doing it, thank you very much. If you need the number for something when I compel you, when we compel you to call, it's 310-840-4910. Put that in your phone. Westwood One Sports talk and text line. You can hit me up 24-7, 365, and lots of people do, and I appreciate it. Doesn't matter if you agree or disagree. The host is not always right. In fact, very rarely, at John Lund Radio. Thank you very much for that. Before I get going into the five things, gentlemen, we good? I didn't ask that question. Alex, everything's good?
1: Oh, so good. Now that I know Will's coming out, I'm going to have to plap something for that and get that all prepped for. Now, you know, John's got the fan back. He's full swing in his own way. And, dude, hair's down almost like my belly button. I'm happy.
0: Really? You're rolling
1: this
0: now.
1: This line's mane is flowing.
0: Yeah, that's nice, man. Yeah, you guys will crush. You guys will be on the beach. You'll be crushing.
3: I'm excited. It's my natural habitat.
0: Will, you're hanging. You're good. Third show, but you're good.
2: I'm good,
0: no
2: man.
0: No problems?
2: I'm cruising.
0: All right.
2: I'm cruising. I'm relaxing.
0: Very nice.
2: Knocking these
0: All right,
2: up.
0: I am very impressed. Very nice. All right, here's what's going on today that you need to know, or the five things you need to know. This Phil Mickelson story is absolute bananas. And, you know, Alex, you're in L.A., and Phil is basically in San Diego quite a bit. But here's the one thing. I've been doing this a long time, and it's not a surprise. I'm not saying I'm in the know, but there's certainly been a lot of talk about Phil Mickelson. But if you haven't heard the story, it's everywhere on social media. But maybe the worst thing, and it's the one that's making the rounds the most, is he had a very good friend that he grew up golfing with. They were both on the tour, obviously Phil Mickelson more successful, but his golf friend that he had known for years and years and years and years. I can't imagine I would ever do this to anyone, let alone a very good friend like this. Pat Perez and his wife, very beautiful. And so he excuses himself to go to the bathroom. They were having a dinner at a club that Phil belonged to. He goes to the bathroom. He pulls out his phone, shows a picture of him in his birthday suit to his very good friend's wife while his friend is in the bathroom. Says, "Hey, catch up with me later. You know, here's where I'm staying. This is my hotel room or my hotel room number. Why don't you stop on by a little bit later when you put Pat to bed?" Well, she told him a little bit later. Obviously, needless to say, there was a rift from that point forward. Just one of the examples of a piece that has come out on Phil Mickelson. And as we've said, I don't know that mentality. I really don't. I'm not just saying that. Like, I could never do that to anybody, let alone to a very good friend of mine. It's arrogance. It's, you know, all these years. I'm not saying that he hasn't worked hard as a golf game. I'm not saying that. But the last number of years, Phil Mickelson has had a lot of issues. And if you look at these pieces, it's just weird, man. He's been kicked out of a number of country clubs. The latest, of course, is his home club. And just a very strange story for Phil Mickelson. And you know what? It's just too bad, because I'm not comping this kind of behavior to Tiger Woods, but for a generation of fans, and Tiger more so, but Phil Mickelson has had an incredible amount of success. And to have it go down where these guys are going to remember, and Tiger's going to be remembered for golf, I get it. But he's also going to be remembered for a lot of incidents, you know, off the course with his former wife in the golf club and cheating, and the drop of, you know, hey, this is Tiger. Hey, this is Tiger. Make sure that, you know, just the weird stuff and the drugs and the driving and the injuries and the, you know, and it's too bad. And not everybody can be, you know, certain players who just, you know, scot-free, they go through their careers and they have no issues. It's more and more difficult to do that because we live in a society now of social media. We live in a society of everybody that's got a phone is a media member. So it's hard. You know, it's hard 24/7, 365 for these guys to stay on the straight and narrow. It's difficult. But Phil Mickelson has done these kind of things. There we go.
4: Tiger, I need you to do me a huge favor. Can you please take your name off your phone? My wife went through my phone.
0: Oh, boy. Oh, boy.
1: So good.
0: But I mean, those are the kind of things that it's like, God, I want to remember Tiger for that. But then again, it is very funny. If that's not happening to you, it's very funny. But I mean, we're going to remember him for those kind of things. And there's a certain generation that's getting older and older that goes, I don't remember him being dominant. I do. You do. A lot of people do. But there's a younger generation that's like, I remember Tiger on a phone call like that. I remember Tiger, you know, rolling his SUV or something, and then saying that the president was on the phone. Like, there's a number of people who remember that. You know, not everybody can get away scot-free. And so now a couple of the best golfers, the best golfer in Tiger Woods and one of the best golfers in Phil Mickelson, you know, you're like, ah, man. And you want to believe in these. And I'm not going on to this hokey thing about, you know, you're heroes and you're this and you're that. Look, that's on you. You know, these guys aren't perfect. There's a lot of, I mean, even you can go back to a lot of things. Michael Jordan, and he went to play baseball. Was he gambling? Like, there's very few that get out of this thing unscathed. You know, like a guy like Derek Jeter, for example, that all the women that he dated and supposedly gave a gift basket to and had a car waiting downstairs, and he lives in New York. I mean, that's about as good as you could get as far as being unscathed and getting away with whatever. But it's just, you know, for most guys, LeBron James, say what you want about LeBron James, whether you like him, whether you hate him, whatever the case may be. I don't know. The worst thing he ever did was what? I'm taking my talents to South Beach. I mean, that's not so bad. You know, he didn't get in trouble with this, that, or the other. He may not like some of the things he does, and he can be obnoxious and puts the king crown on his head and the Taco Tuesday and all that kind of stuff. I mean, if you're really nitpicking, I guess. But, you know, for a guy that was on the cover of Sports Illustrated at 17, he's done a pretty good job. Spotlight all the time on him and his family, and he's done a pretty good job. So, I mean, there's a number of guys who have. But Phil Mickelson completely scarred now. And, yeah, people are going to remember him as a golfer, but a lot of people now are going to remember him as, like, who's this creep, man? This is weird. So, anyway, that's number five on the list. Number four, we'll get into this a bit later, and we'll play the audio for you. Brandon Ayuk, wide receiver for the 49ers, soon to be gone, is absolutely crazy. And I think the 49ers have dug their heels into the ground every single day. Ayuk is coming out with a crazier social media post, and he did another one today in which he goes after John Lynch, the general manager of the 49ers, goes after Kyle Shanahan, the head coach of the 49ers, who's very well respected. Both those guys in the NFL. John Lynch is Hall of Famer as a player, has built numerous good rosters with the 49ers, is one of the nicest guys you're ever going to meet in this business. I mean, I covered the 49ers for about 15 years. I'm not defending the organization. I'm simply saying that I think this is one of the weirdest stories in sports because I interviewed Brandon Ayuk numerous times at training camps, talked to him off the record, on the record. Like, this whole thing, that just something isn't right here. And I don't know if it's his mental state. I don't know whatever the case may be. But the more he talks, the more he posts, the less likely it is that, A, the 49ers release him because they're not having to pay him anything, and it's going to be a while until they have to do something or be forced to do something. And he wants to go to the Commanders, continues to say that. At some point, I think the NFL is going to step in and go, hey, you know, this is an issue here. So we'll see. But he's getting terrible advice from whoever's around him. He doesn't have an agent anymore. said he fired his agent, although that hasn't been officially done, according to the NFL Players Association. Just crazy. We'll play the audio for you a little bit later on. But this story between Brandon Ayuk and the 49ers bears watching, and it's not only because it's the slowest point of the NFL offseason or season in general, because there is no offseason in the NFL. Just a really weird story about Brandon Ayuk. Number three of the five things you need to know, right, sneaking now, no O.J. O.J. Simpson will not be honored among other Buffalo Bills legends at the team's new Highmark Stadium. So basically what they did, and by the way, this is the president of business operations for the Bills, quote, "We have made an organizational decision that he is not a fit to display inside our new stadium and family circle." That according to Pete Guelli, who is the president of business operations. I think it's a great idea. You got all these guys, and it's weird, and they didn't take anything down of O.J., and I get it. He's not guilty, whatever the case may be, but it's just a whole weird situation with O.J. So they basically have a new stadium. They have a ring of honor. They have all the guys that have been honored, and they decided that maybe their most famous player of all time, I don't think I'm going out on a limb when I say that, the most famous player of all time, O.J. Simpson, is not going to be honored in their new stadium. Number two on the list, I'm really sorry to have to say this. I really am. But have you been paying attention at all? Maybe you're not. Maybe you're just like, man, I'm a baseball fan. Whatever they do, whatever 2027 brings, don't even bring it up. Like, I get it. I really do. Because I'll tell you a quick story. In 1994, when baseball decided to stop and cancel everything at the time and lock out, I was flying to New York to go to a Yankees game. And I was stoked. And I've been to Yankee Stadium before, but, I was meeting friends there. We were having a good time, and we didn't think it would get to the point where they were going to lock out the players. And, again, this is a long time ago, so it's not yet internet on a plane or anything. But by the time I landed in New York, I was like, sorry, there is no game to go to. That's it. They didn't play a World Series that year. And then people forget that conveniently when they talk about Bonds and they talk about Sosa, and the league hadn't recovered. And in Bonds and Sosa in 98, when they went, or excuse me, not Bonds, McGuire and Sosa. In 98, when McGuire and Sosa went crazy and, the home runs were just flying out like nuts, baseball set that whole thing up. They hadn't recovered in canceling the World Series in 1994. They were like, we need something like this. And then for them to turn on, all those players who said, yeah, we'll help you get out of the rut. We'll help bring baseball back. And it's like, I didn't know they were doing this. Oh, really? Okay. It's like wiffle balls flying out of the ballpark. But okay, whatever. Anyway, that's a story for another day. But 2027, and I understand what Major League Baseball is doing against the Major League Baseball Players Association. If you haven't seen all this stuff, they're talking about free agency and cap length. And obviously they want a cap on everything. And all these different things, and qualifying offers and earlier free agency and draft modifications and all these different things. And what they're doing is, anybody who's done negotiation and business understands this, all they're doing is they're building in fat. Because when you negotiate, what happens is, if you just have all the stuff you want, they're going to take some stuff off the table. You've got to have some fat in order to throw it in the middle and say, all right, we'll let you get away with that one on both sides. So both sides are going to throw out outrageous things, and then they'll go, okay, we won't do that, but we want this. So if you have just what you want, if you're nice and skinny and everything, and you don't have anything to lose, then you're going to lose stuff that you want. Make sense? So that's how negotiation is, part of negotiation. So you build in fat, stupid, crazy stuff. And, I've had an agent in the media business, and they'll be like, hey, let's just throw in a crazy thing like this or a crazy thing like that. And obviously the other side's going to go, we're not giving you that. Not getting an airplane. You're not getting season tickets. You're not getting a suite. You're not getting, professional athletes get that, but they're like, you're just some dumb radio guy. Like, you're not getting that. But I never asked for those kind of things, but you get the idea. You throw in fat, it's going to get cut, but you got to have something to negotiate with, stuff that you don't even really want. I mean, it'd be cool if they did it, but they're not going to do it. Because if you come in just with what you want, they're going to cut stuff that you want. And they're going to do that anyway, but so you got to build in fat. So Major League Baseball has come up with all these crazy ideas. They're cockamamie ideas. But what it's doing is, it's making the Players Association upset. Like, we understand what you're doing. Knock it off. This is ridiculous. And now you're just getting us angry. And now we don't want to negotiate. And this is the way that it works. This is the way that it starts. If you can have good faith negotiations and just sit down. And I never understand this. And I understand that deadlines spur action. So whenever they feel like we can't get past this day, Major League Baseball decides, and they've already got that date. Whatever the date is in 2027, okay, we can't go past this day. And they'll they'll negotiate up to that point, that day that's the drop dead day, all of a sudden, wow, crazy, they'll get a deal done. That's just how negotiations work. Again, what is the deadline? You set a deadline in life, and there it is, and that's when things happen. So I don't know what the deadline is from the Major League Players, Baseball Players Association or the MLB, but MLB is going to run this thing, and it's going to do what it always does. Players Association says we're stronger than ever. They were already saying that. And then what starts to happen is guys have bills. Guys spend money a certain way. They don't have enough put away. That's just the way that it works. Guys spend a bunch of money, and then they start going to the union going, you got any money in that war chest of yours? I need some more money. And it's not just guys who don't make money. And the owners have other businesses. And, yeah, they'd like to play, but they're not passionate. A lot of owners, I say this all the time, and fans get crazy after me. They're not passionate. A lot of these owners aren't. It's just another business to them. So if the business is down, they don't love that. But they've got other businesses that they're dealing with. They're not going to starve. They're not going to miss payments. They're not going to have to downsize. They're not going to have to sell their house. They're not going to have to sell cars. They're not going to have to, tell friends, hey, sorry, I got to cut you off, man. I know I'm spending, I'm giving you $100,000 a year to go get my dry cleaning. I can't do that anymore. They've got bigger war chests. And that's generally what happens is they've got bigger bank accounts. They know what they're doing with their money. They've got other income. They've got other businesses. And they're going to outlast the player side of things. That's how it goes. But when you see how these negotiations are starting out and it's getting tougher and tougher by the day and they're getting more separated, then what starts to happen is they don't negotiate. I'm mad at you. I'm angry. And they don't negotiate. And I always think to myself as a fan, what else you got to do? Like, your job is to get a deal done. And we know that you can get a deal done. But the minute they said, okay, salary cap, then the other side went, no. Players Association went, So I'm sorry to give you the bad news, and I know it's not something you want to talk about a ton, but it's going to be long in 2027. So maybe make some other plans, start planning now, whatever the case may be. And then finally, soccer. And Mike Wiggett before me was talking all about this. Look, I'm no soccer expert, but I know this. I watched the game in L.A. the other night. And, Alex, you could jump in here because you know better than I do. You're right there in L.A. too. They didn't need to win that game, and I get it. They had four backups, and they had a backup goaltender and all that kind of stuff. I would have just liked to have seen the momentum continue.
1: Yep.
0: Turkey is not, they're not exactly a world power, although they were supposed to be better than they showed in this tournament. But
1: yes.
0: I understand it, but I hate that we lost momentum.
1: I'm with you. You want to know why I agree? Because you should have won that game, even with your B squad. And that's the thing that I wanted people to realize, and this is from like a really quick scope of what's going to happen to us. Bosnia and Herzegovina. Thank you so much. The reason why I'm afraid of them, and we all should be too, and people are really sleeping this because of our momentum, how good we look, etc. They're the reason Italy is not in this World Cup. They beat them.
0: Yeah.
1: I went back on their 10-game streak of all their qualifiers and et cetera. They've tied and beaten some incredible teams. And I'm telling you, you did not want to give them a little bit of just inkling to see that there's a chink in our armor. And I'm really meaning this when I say this. We should not have lost, because now it gives them the ability to think they can be beaten. Because a team who had nothing to play for, they were the second best in the group in Turkey. Yay. I still think that it's not okay for us to have any inkling of saying that we should have lost that game. And then the worst part, too, we brought in Pulisic to still not win the game. Are you kidding me? What was the point of bringing him in?
0: He should have had a hat trick, by the way.
1: Dude, that's what I'm saying.
0: He had so many chances, and I was encouraged. And look, again, saying this is a non-soccer expert, although I was a travel goalie, I told you that last week, I was good. But, I'm not in it every day, but I know this. When he came in, loved the energy, loved everything he gave.
1: Of course.
0: But it was like, dude, he had like three, like if he had been in regular, in rhythm and all those kind of things, in the last, 30 minutes that he was in the game, he scores like three times.
1: Yes.
0: It was like,
1: dude, and that's the best part too, John, is the fact like that is where Bellegan is needed. He'll finish those things. If it's like kind of like the rebound, right? He's the guy there to finish the shot. So that's why I know they're our best players. They will shine. But it's just like, again, when you talk about momentum and et cetera, just don't give people the feeling like you can be beaten. You should have went out with the B squad and still won. Then imagine you face Bosnia and they're like, well, crap, dude. These people haven't lost a single game. Their B squad killed Turkey. What are we supposed to do? But we put the B. We lost. We also put in Pulisic. We still didn't win. And I'm telling you, dude, Bosnia is a sleepy good team. They have some incredible strikers. And you know what's the worst thing about our USA team still? Our D. So that's why I'm worried.
0: Yeah. Yeah. No, that's well said. And I mean, if again, even if you're not a soccer fan, think of it in terms of when you just can't beat a team and a team walks into a building, or play, you know, when Tyson was unbeatable, all those kind of things. Yes. They walk in and the mental side, they're already beaten. Like, and then they wait for bad things to happen, and then they do, and then like, well, we can't beat these guys. But they just saw that, you know, these guys lost. And it doesn't matter, like you said, to the rest of the world that you, oh, but we had our backups in. It's like, people don't care.
1: Yeah.
0: You got beat.
1: No, and it's so true. Because anyway, as I'm you not said, worried, it's mental, John. It's mental. And I am a little worried. I'm a little worried.
0: Totally. All right, there you go. Those are the five things you need to know right stinking now. Let's hit some NBA draft fallout. I wrote a national column for Yahoo, too, that I want to get into. But I want to look at every angle of the draft. But, man, people are so critical about these things. Let me get into that coming up next. Always your thoughts on Sports Night, the late night version. It is always great to be hanging out with you. John Lund with you. Will is here. Alex is here. 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
6: Now this update from the Canadian Press. The death toll in Venezuela has rose to 1,430 people today, as officials continue to note over state TV updates that more than 3,000 people have been injured and more than 400 aftershocks have been recorded since the devastating twin earthquakes struck the nation 3 days ago. BC Premier David Eby's first ever trade trip to China will involve pitching the province to potential customers for BC companies. Eby says he's been briefed by the RCMP and Canadian Security Intelligence Service in advance of his trip and will do his best to be cautious during the current global environment. Nova Scotia's offshore energy regulator has approved several companies and groups to bid on seabed licenses for Canada's first offshore wind farms. The qualified bidders had to meet financial, technical, legal, and social requirements, though some names may remain confidential. From the Canadian Press, I'm John Kennedy.
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9: Hello, friends. Hello. Alex is mixing it up today. Very nice. It is the late night version of Sports Night, Westwood One Sports, and Westwood One Sports app. I am John Lund. Will is producing the show tonight. Alex, as always, is running the ship. It is awesome. We appreciate how you are hanging out with us, however you are hanging out with us. We appreciate it. 20 minutes, we'll get to the off-season moves. The NBA was fast and furious this week. We'll do that in about 14 minutes. But let me have some draft. And let me start by doing this. By the way, this is not... that is not a beer. I wish it was, but it's just an energy drink to get me going. But I thought I would open it anyway. So
10: that was magical.
9: I'm sure. Yeah, I know, wasn't it? It doesn't. It just sounds amazing when you open something. It's so like, good. Yeah, I wish that was a frosty cold beverage. It is, but not the kind. Anyway, I digress. So I wrote it before I get into the draft talk from this past week. I wrote a piece on Yahoo that's up right now on Yahoo Sports, and I just don't understand, and the NBA makes things so complicated. You know, we've talked all year long about this. The 65-game rule is complicated. Guys sitting out, not playing the playoffs. There's a bunch of guys who were injured. Look, the Knicks and Spurs run was great, but it almost feels like college football to me to a certain extent, or college sports in general, where it's like, despite all the things that are going on, and I think Adam Silver's a terrible commissioner. I get it. The owners probably don't, because they grow their revenue every year, and it's all the owners care about is revenue. And so from an owner standpoint, they're growing revenue every year, and that's all they care about. But the game itself, the style is not great. Basically, everybody's just jacking up threes. They can't figure out the 65-game rule, because then guys get mad because for some dumb reason, whether you make an all-NBA team is tied to your contract, and whether you can make a max deal, it's like, whoa, what? That doesn't make any sense whatsoever. And then as far as the lottery system,

0: they're going to flatten that out, and that's going to be absolutely crazy. So teams who picked in the top five, they can't do that again, and all this kind of stuff. Utah moved up so many spots, so they can't be in the top five next year. 16 teams are going to be in the lottery, so even if you were a playoff or a play-in team, you're going to be in the lottery. Like, all these complications. And I say this time and time and time again. All you have to do is look at the NFL. What is the most successful sport by a mile in our country do? They don't have a lottery system. They don't pick ping pong balls. They just say, you know what? If you're the worst team, you'll get the best pick. That's just the way it's going to go. Don't care. Don't want to hear anything about it. They generate the most revenue. And then the same thing, you know, they use the same ESPN, you know, sounder. And then you're like, oh, who are they going to be picking? But the NBA just doesn't do it right, because the NFL, if there's a trade announced and we hear it, we know it. Oh, this has already been traded. They don't go to an insider. They don't go to Adam Schefter, and Adam Schefter says, the Eagles are now on the clock. And then they take Mekhi Lemon and they steal him from the Steelers. Like, you know that right away. You know that the Eagles jumped the Steelers at 20 and 21. They jumped ahead of the Steelers who wanted to get Mekhi Lemon. The Eagles get him. And we know that because it was announced, because we already knew, because it's flipped on the screen. Like, we know, we're in the know, so we're watching the game. You don't have to be an expert. You're like, oh, okay, I don't have to do math here. I don't have to. But in the NBA, and this, so it went basically chalk until it got to pick 13 with the Milwaukee Bucks, Milwaukee, and Nate Ament goes up there. And we all know that earlier in the day, Giannis got traded to the Heat. So this pick was going to Milwaukee. So the kid's walking up there, and he's got a Heat hat on. And we all know that he's not going to the Heat. And so here he is taking a picture with the commissioner. He's dreamt his whole life, man, this is going to be cool. I'm going to talk, you know, this commissioner and everything, because Adam Silver is such an unattractive man, I'm gonna look really good next to this guy. Oh, I got this dopey Heat hat on. Now maybe they can, you know, Photoshop that in the right hat later, but why do you have to do that? And then Shams comes in at like pick 17, and it's Memphis's pick, but he's going to Detroit, but the Knicks are trying to trade out. They're out. Like, Cameron Carr of Baylor at pick 25 thought he was going to New York. They're in Brooklyn. He thinks he's going to the champs. And then all of a sudden, midway through him shaking the hand of the commissioner, he mouse, and you could see it on the monitor, I'm being traded. Yeah, you're being traded to the Lakers. Like, and Shams had to come in after every pick. He's actually not going there. Do you realize that 44 of the 60 picks, including 29 of the 30 in the second round, were not the original team that held the pick? 44 of 60 and 29 of 30 in the second round. Hey, NBA, I know that you got your priorities all screwed up. How about this? Whatever team they're supposed to go to, they get that hat. They've been working their whole life for it. The least you could do is get them the right hat. And as a consumer in watching the NBA draft, I just want to know where a guy goes. Like, it took you, like, you'd have to sit there for 5 minutes and go, huh? Where's he going? Like, Cameron Carr of Baylor didn't know he was going to the Lakers. If the player doesn't know, how am I supposed to know? So first and foremost, it's not that hard. And I'm not blaming ESPN. I'm blaming the league. And then randomly, he would announce trades, but not before. And this has been going on for years, but now there's so many trades and so many guys. And then Shams is having to come in after the fact. Well, that was Memphis's pick, but it's going to Philly, but Philly traded it to, well, huh? Just put it on the screen, man. They can do it in the NFL. Like, they make a last-second trade. We've seen that. We've been behind the scenes. I've covered drafts. I've been in draft rooms. Like, there's literally 30 seconds left. Get him on the phone. Get him on the phone. They get him on the phone and go, yeah, okay. And then they call the office. They get it in. And with like 10 seconds left, they change the logo. They'll work out the details later. The NFL's trying to keep you abreast of what's going on. So I don't want to use this whole segment to do that, but I don't know if anyone was like me, but I was like, what is going on? But the NBA doesn't announce trades. Like, the whole thing is very confusing. And I know this, as consumers, when you get confused, you just go away. I'll read about it later. When they sort this whole thing out of which guy is going to what team, like I said, 44 of the 60 picks and 29 of the 30 in the second round were not the original team that owned it. You got to figure this out, man. You're trying to be the NFL draft? Uh-uh. Too confusing. So there's that, first and foremost. All right, so let me get that off my chest, and I did. All right, as far as the draft itself is concerned, and I've been saying this for months and months, and as everybody else has too, so it's not like it's exclusive to me, but I love this draft. Now, is A.J. DeMonza LeBron James? No. But I think this is the best draft since 2003. I think DeMonza is going to put Washington in the playoffs. There's finally pressure on them to win. I don't know what Anthony Davis is thinking. I get it that Trae Young maybe isn't worth $212 million. I get it. But Trae Young with DeMonza, with Anthony Davis, with Sarr, with, you know, they've got it up. That's got to be in the Eastern Conference at least. A play-in team, if not a play-off. team, and I don't mean going through the play-in, like if DeBonta's everything he's supposed to be, and I think he is, then they should actually be a playoff, not even a play-in team. And then at number two, I think Utah did the right thing in Darren Peterson. I get it. There's some weird things that happened at Kansas. But from a pure talent standpoint, and I was shocked that there was so much discussion. Well, his dad works in the front office of the Jazz. So what? It's not Little League. Like, okay, you get assigned your kid. No, this is professional sports. I think Darren Peterson is going to be great. That was the need they had. They've got a great front court. I think they'll keep Kessler in the middle. They traded Jackson. They kept and extended a couple of years ago. Marketing. So all of a sudden, Keontae George had a great year last year. Like you got a legit starting five and some decent depth on that team. Ace Bailey could be coming off the bench. She was a top five pick last year. Utah could be cooking with gas. And I know the West is really tough, but it's more tough at the top. Like those first two teams, Oklahoma City, San Antonio, maybe they're going to be duking it out forever. But starting at three, I mean, start looking at Houston, the Lakers. And I don't know how that's all going to work out. I don't know where Denver is in this whole thing. I think they're on the downside of things. We know where the Warriors are, the Clippers. I'm not really sure what's going on with Kawhi Leonard. All I'm saying is there's some teams at the bottom there. Portland is one of those teams. I think if they make a big move in this offseason, Utah all of a sudden I think has put themselves in a really good position. Now, look, Darren Peterson's young. He's not going to save the franchise, 19-year-old kid. But I'm saying they've put together some really good talent, and it's nice puzzle pieces. Danny Ainge knows what he's doing. I know his kid's running the ship there. Will Hardy's a good coach. That's a good team. I think they're going to be good. So I think the Wizards are at least a play-in team. I think Utah should be a playoff team in the West because the bottom's not great. I love the Caleb Williams pick, by the way. Chicago's not very good, so I think he might win Rookie of the Year just because somebody's got to score, grab boards, all that kind of stuff. The one thing to keep an eye on, I think Darius Acuff Jr., I think it's a shame he's going to Sacramento. Sorry to my Sacramento friends, but that whole organization is such a dumpster fire, and when that owner sells, then maybe they have a chance. But I think teams like the Clippers especially and the Nets are going to wish they took him. When I hear about things like they were talking about Darius Garland and Acuff Jr. being too small in the backcourt together, I'm thinking to myself, when you're picking at that point, you just pick the best player. It's just whatever. Fit him in however you're going to fit him in. And it goes back to like the 84 draft. The Blazers are sitting at two and they're like, well, we got to take a big guy because we already got Clyde Drexler. It's like, you take the best player, man. I mean, it's easy to sit here and say that now, but like Michael Jordan's sitting on the board. I don't care if you have Clyde Drexler. Figure it out. You just take best players. When you're bad teams and you're at the top of the draft, you take best players. You know, Utah's happened to fit. I understand that, but you're not, well, we need a big. Okay, I get it. But if the Cavs already had, you know, a versatile power forward, small forward, well, you know, LeBron doesn't fit what we're going to do. It's like you just take best players. And then you worry about it later. That's how the NBA works. It's position those basketball. Just take best players. So that was kind of the thing. Is, you know, we'll see. Darius Acuff Jr., I get it. He doesn't play any defense. A lot of guys don't. I think he's going to be really, really, really good. And especially on a team like the Kings, who isn't, they don't have very many guys. I thought the Thunder did a couple of nice jobs. You're purely looking at Wemby. I didn't love the Spurs picks, but we'll see. You got a guy out of Kentucky in Quintance that he's got a major knee injury, and I thought they needed some interior scoring. They got that late with Reed. But generally speaking, I think there's a lot of great players in this draft. I think they're going to make a huge difference next year. I don't love that the NBA is complicating this whole thing. I think if you're the worst team, you just get the best pick. We'll see. They're going to do this for 3 years in this whole thing. And like I said, maybe you didn't notice it at all. I was throwing stuff at my TV. Guys are switching hats, all this kind of stuff. I'm like, what's going on? Can you just simplify everything for us? Everything in the league seems so complicated. 65 games, you know, can't get the lottery right. All these different things going on, screaming and yelling about players not playing, all that. It's like, ugh. And then you come to the draft and it's like, so the NFL can switch these lids in like 2 seconds, but you can't. And you're going to make us be so confused that I want to watch the draft, but I can't. I don't know what I flipped it to, but it was bothering me the whole time. Maybe it's just nothing. Maybe it's just me. Maybe I'm overly sensitive in that way, and you're like, it's not a big deal. So give me your thoughts on that. Hit us up at 310-840-4910 is the late night version of Sports Night here on Westwood One Sports and the Westwood One Sports app. Let's stay with the NBA. A lot of big moves this week. I mentioned Miami getting Giannis. Where does that put them in the East as well? What about Milwaukee out of that whole thing? Huge trade between Minnesota and Charlotte that nobody saw coming. As well, LaMelo Ball gets moved to Minnesota. I think I know the reason behind all of that. And then there's a couple of rumored moves, and we haven't even really gotten into big things going on. So it's far from over, even though they had the draft. A couple of guys get moved. Certainly there's going to be some bigger moves than that. We don't even know where LeBron James is going to go. So let's get into that conversation coming up next. Your late night version of Sports Night here on Westwood One Sports and the Westwood One Sports app.
1: U.S. men's national team has wrapped up group play. Up next, the round of 32 on Wednesday. How far can they go? Let's find out. Westwood One Sports.
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34: I never, ever, ever question Alex and the music that he plays, but he just did. You did that off there, right? You go, you're good.
35: Oh, like, I did.
34: This is exactly, it's funny how you said that because I was thinking of this.
35: Hey, it's cool jazz.
0: Saturday night.
34: Oh, John. You know, I don't have a Barry White voice, but... Very nice.
1: Can you imagine?
34: I feel
0: 310-840-4910. It's a little hazy outside.
34: I just
0: outside.
34: Turned the lights off in here. A little incense. I got some stuff in my bag, but it's not time to light that. But...
0: Oh, stop it. Charlie, is Sheen over there?
34: Okay, since we don't like to let anybody... If we talk during the break, it's only fair that we tell you this. So I promised you NBA, we'll get into it because there's a few big moves this week and a couple more that could happen. So give us about 60 seconds to clear our throat here. I was just reading during the break. It says Charlie Sheen reveals the Mexican cartel cut him off after buying too much drugs because they thought he was flipping it. So a Mexican cartel, these drug lords thought that Charlie Sheen was competition. They're like, well, he's turned into a dealer because he's buying so much. And Charlie Sheen convinced them, like, look, it's just, this is personal use. And of course, you know, in those days, if you weren't, you know, paying attention or anything after he got booted off the 2.5 Men, he was having huge parties. So he wasn't doing it himself, but they still, it was like, this is personal use. I'm not selling it. I'm not flipping it. This is just, you know, stuff that we're having that I'm consuming. And then the parties are consuming and the cartel's like, nope, you're done. We think you're competition. He's like, I'm not flipping the drugs. Like how much do you have to be doing for the cartel whose job it is to sell drugs and make money and among other things to think that you're going to be competition? Like that's a lot of
1: that's
34: drugs.
1: Insane.
34: God,
1: that's insane.
34: That is insane. My goodness, man. So anyway, that's crazy. Real quick, because I'll get to the NBA moves that are going to happen in a second, but Will is here producing the program. And Will, you're in North Carolina, and one of the things we were also talking about during the break, I love this draft. I think there's going to be a lot of great players out of it. And the draft really started at 5, and I do. I think Darius Acuff Jr. is going to be really, really good, and I think that teams are going to regret the Clippers. And I like Wogler, and I like Mikael Brown, who went 6 to Brooklyn, but... I think Acuff Jr. is going to be really special. Doesn't defend, I get it. But at 4, Caleb Wilson. And he's a raw player, but he's a dog. And for those who, you know, saw the interview with Lisa Salters, he's already donating money. I mean, we're a really mature kid. But, I mean, you saw him play. You're right there in North Carolina. What do you think of him, man?
2: I mean, he's got a lot. He's got so much upside. And I think he has a real shot of being the best player to come out of this draft, like, legitimately. Because, I mean, if you actually look at it, he got the rare opportunity. He was the only lottery guy of those four guys to get to go up against the other three. He went up against DeBonta in preseason and yeah. Boozer and Peterson, and he was better than all three each time they played. And he's been very vocal about that. Like, he has this ginormous chip on his shoulder, and Carolina fans know about that, but they also know he backs it up, and he's like that weird character where he says this outlandish stuff, like, I want to be the GOAT, but then he goes and he backs it up, and now the NBA world is kind of getting a taste of that, and he's just... He's got that dog mentality to him. Like, we heard him after a game once say, like, he keeps a list of every player that, like, people have rated over him, and, like, he just wants to check off the list. Like, that's the type of guy he is. Like, he's a dog.
34: Oh, and it wouldn't shock me at all because everybody loves doing this. It's a staple of social media and sports radio and all these kind of things. They do redrafts, and they never go exactly like they were going to go. And it wasn't mm-hmm. like DeBonta at the beginning of the season. It was Peterson who was one. But, you know, you start grouping these guys, and I do wonder – if, you know, he doesn't get injured the way that he did. I mean, he played against when they beat Duke. He was a dog in that first game.
2: He kept him in
34: Carolina. He totally did. And it wouldn't shock me in the slightest. He's a young guy. He's raw, but he's long. He can do a lot of different things. Got to improve the shot, whatever. But he's just got that mentality, like you said. It wouldn't shock me that if they did a redraft in 5 years that he would be number one. I mean, he's got that kind of potential, no doubt.
2: Very explosive. Very explosive. Yeah.
34: Let me start with this because I'm gonna get into the NBA offseason moves, and the biggest one is Giannis. But since we're talking Carolina, I love what Charlotte did in moving LaMelo Ball, and I think that the motivation for Minnesota was, you know, this is just how the NBA works, and it's really strange. It's never been like this before. It's not really like this in any other sport. You know, guys can ask for trades, but you know sometimes they do. You know, obviously Garrett, you know, Myles Garrett goes to the Rams. He had complained for a couple of different years. But in the NBA, essentially, if a player goes, a star player goes to the organization and says, I'm done with you, more times than not, that player gets traded. So Giannis, it eventually happens. Harden, it happens all the time. Durant, it happens all the time. But guys start complaining, and they are vocal enough about it, they get moved, generally speaking, in the NBA. It's strange that way. So Giannis is the latest. But let me just go, because we were just talking about Carolina. What is the reaction in Charlotte to LaMelo Ball moving along? Because I like the guy, and I like his game. I like all that. He gets a lot of numbers. But the question is he a winning player? And so when I start looking at, you know, they got Coby White back now, and Knipple, the way he's playing, and Brandon Miller's nice, and I don't know what they're going to do with Miles Bridges, but I like getting Naz Reid. The league is kind of getting size back in this whole thing, and I understand why everybody's focusing on Minnesota, because I think my point in saying this is I think Anthony Edwards is going to be the next guy to go, yeah, this isn't any good. Like, they moved Julius Randle. He's like, how do we fit in the West? What are we going to do here? And they're like, we got to get somebody, and then they go out and get LaMelo, and look, I like his game, but I don't know if he's a winning player. So what was the reaction? Because Charlotte looked like an up-and-coming team. I thought they had a pretty decent draft, filled some holes, and then boom, it seemed like they shocked everybody with this move.
2: I'll tell you this. A lot of fans are upset. A lot of fans are upset because they feel, you know, they've stunk for decades now. Like, they haven't been to the playoffs since 2016, and even then, like, they got handled by the Miami Heat. And the second half of this year, like, if you look at the numbers, like, they were offensively one of the best teams in the NBA with the starting lineup that they finally put together that they really liked. And LaMelo Ball was a big – they did. They played fast. They played loose. They took a ton of threes. They made a ton of threes. And LaMelo Ball was kind of a big piece of that. So that's the good. But the thing that comes with LaMelo's game is, like, I'll give you a prime example. Like, in the Miami Heat win in the first play-in game, the guy went 2 of 16 from 3.
34: Yeah.
2: 2 of 16, 12 of 31 from the field. He took 31 shots. Now, he scored 30, but he took 31 to get there.
34: Right. Not really.
2: So, yeah. So that piece comes with LaMelo, which goes back to the, is he a winning player type thing. But the main thing is, like, he's a star. He's flashy. And Hornets fans really, like, felt like, okay, he's, like, our guy. Like, he's a superstar for us. And now that he's gone, they thought there was some light at the end of the tunnel with this, you know, recent run. And now they do this. And so there's a lot of mixed emotions about it around here.
34: Interesting. I think they had a pretty good draft. I like LaMelo's game. I get it, but I don't know if he's a winning player. Minnesota will find out. But I think it was precipitated by the fact that Anthony Edwards was going to ask out, and they had to get a star next to him. So that was one of the big trades. And, of course, Miami, the biggest one, and this wasn't a very well-kept secret. Maybe it was Celtics, maybe it was Miami. But those in the know always thought it was going to be Miami. So they give up Hero. They give up a bunch of other what-if players and a lot of picks. And that seems to be what every team wants now. If they have a superstar, and that superstar asks out, they want a bunch of picks. They want a bunch of pick swaps. And then everybody's looking for the SGA, right? They're looking for the young player that's going to turn into something. Hero's a nice player. I'm not saying he's not. For those who are saying anything negative, now, if they keep Norman Powell, I'm not sure if they can. But if it's Mitchell, Powell, Wiggins, Antetokounmpo, and Adam, and Bam, I got to believe that that's one of the better teams in the Eastern Conference. And I don't know what's going to happen with the Knicks. I mean, I think they've gotten a little bit disrespected through this whole process. Everybody's kind of thrown, well, they got lucky. They made their run, good for them, but it's not going to happen again. We'll see. I think they have as good a chance as anybody, even if they just run it back. But I love the Giannis trade, and I think it puts them right at the top of the Eastern Conference. So give me your thoughts at 310-840-4910. All right, top of the hour. I wanted to get into a little bit of college football talk because there was a couple of things, but I just found something that I got to ask Alex. So we'll kick off the second hour of the show with that. It is the late night version of Sports Night on Western One Sports. And, of course, the very downloadable, personal favorite to me if you would do it, Westwood One Sports app.
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5: From the National Newsroom of the Canadian Press, I'm John Kennedy. BC Premier David Eby says he's approaching his first ever trip to China with excitement and caution. He says the United States has been a good partner with BC in the past, but the province is working to diversify its trade after becoming far too dependent on America.
6: British Columbians have asked the government very clearly to do the work to diversify our trade relationships around the world. As a government, we've set a goal that in the next 10 years, we want to double our international trade beyond where it is right now outside of the United States.
5: Eby's trip was scheduled between June 27th and July 3rd, but he says he's cutting the trip short to deal with the province's memorandum of understanding with the federal government. The people of Lynn Lake, Manitoba are being forced out of their homes once again as another wildfire threatens the northern community. The town has been ordered a mandatory evacuation, saying residents who haven't already left will be flown to safety over the weekend. It's the third time in just over a year Lynn Lake has faced a large-scale evacuation because of a wildfire threatening life and property. Alberta Premier Danielle Smith and Calgary Mayor Jeremy Farkas say a disagreement over noise levels during the Calgary Stampede has now been quashed.
8: Smith and Farkas say the city and Stampede event operators have agreed to keep reduced concert hours and lower decibel limits for outdoor events during this year's festival. The move is meant to respect nearby residents after last year's Stampede drew hundreds of complaints about loud noise, vibrating windows, and disorder spilling into residential streets. Now the agreement comes just before Smith's June 30th deadline for Calgary to change its noise rules or potentially face provincial intervention. David Augustine, The Canadian Press.
5: Nova Scotia has narrowed the field for what could become Canada's first ever offshore wind farm. The bidding process for companies interested in putting up these wind farms is expected to begin later this year, with governments still required to sign off before projects can move ahead. Premier Tim Houston says the industry could position Nova Scotia as a clean energy exporter, with plans ultimately calling for up to 40 gigawatts of offshore wind power. 1 week of an agreement between the U.S. and Iran has come apart. The U.S. military fired strikes into Iran after Iran struck a cargo ship with a drone in the Strait of Hormuz. ABC senior White House correspondent Selena Wang has the details.
9: That memorandum of understanding Trump signed with Iran is already fraying. Bahrain, home to a major U.S. military base, says Iranian drones targeted its territory, accusing Iran of exporting chaos and undermining regional stability. Since the war began, Tehran has repeatedly attacked neighboring Gulf states in retaliation for U.S. and Israeli attacks.
5: Meanwhile, Mexican music star Karin León is set to make history as the first performer to headline a concert at Inter Miami's new stadium. The Grammy-winning singer says taking the stage at Lionel Messi's home field is a career milestone and a chance to showcase regional Mexican music to a global audience. This is the Canadian Press. In sports, Vernon Adams Jr. passed for 229 yards and three touchdowns as the Calgary Stampeders knocked off the BC Lions 41-33 tonight in a battle of 0-2 CFL teams. The West Division tilt was played in Kelowna, BC, due to the Lions' usual home of BC Place Stadium being used for World Cup matches. Corey Seager hit a solo home run, Jake Berger had three hits and drove in two, and the Texas Rangers beat the Toronto Blue Jays 7-4 today. The Rangers have won six of the past nine games, while the Jays have lost five in a row, three straight against Texas. The Calgary Wild's Northern Super League winless streak grew to eight games today after surrendering a late goal in a 1-0 setback to the visiting Halifax Tides. The last place Wild, who have six losses and two draws to start the NSL campaign, gave up a goal to Saorla Miller in the 82nd minute at McMahon Stadium. From the Canadian Press, I'm John Kennedy.
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34: 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Lines are starting to fill up at 310-840-4910. I will get out to those at John Lund Radio. You can hit me up 24-7, 365 on that. But I just came across this, and I got to ask Alex and Will about this, because everyone's excited. I realize they lost in L.A. Their circumstances, they had four players out. They had their goaltender out of that one. They didn't need to win. If you want to look at it in regular terms and you're not that versed in soccer, I understand that. Essentially, it's, you know, any sport, NBA, NFL, Major League Baseball, whatever the case may be, they had everything clinched. They had nothing to gain by winning the game. I think that it would have been great for momentum, but as far as technically, if they had gotten somebody hurt in the game, which they did in the end, then somebody would, they would have been upset and everyone would have questioned it. They didn't need to win the game. They were already set going to the next round. So they rested some players. I would have liked to have seen that. But that doesn't, I don't think, change anybody's opinion on what the U.S. team could do. So let me ask you guys this. I just saw this is the path for the U.S. if they were to win this thing. And I look, I don't know, but some people have said they could. So the round of 32, Bosnia is ranked 61st in the country. That's round of 32. They win that. They go round of 16. They play Belgium in Seattle. Love Belgium beer. Belgium is number 10. Now it gets kind of tough. Top 10 team in Belgium. Quarterfinal would be number 3, Spain in L.A. This sounds incredibly difficult. And again, this is assuming that the other teams do what they're supposed to do, which they probably won't. But let's just have some fun. Round of 16, number 10, Belgium in Seattle. Quarterfinal would be number 3, Spain in L.A. After Spain, semifinal would be number 1, France in Dallas. And then the final would be number 2, Argentina, and 1, Messi in New Jersey. So Bosnia, Belgium, Spain, France, Argentina. My question to you, both of you, is given that path, and again, assuming that the other teams take care of their business, which they may or may not do, that's just especially at the end, Spain, France, Argentina, my Lord. How far do you can the U.S. go? What do you think? Alex, I'll start with you. How far can you ask that?
10: Realistically,
34: and what would, let me ask you this too. What would be disappointing versus not? You know what I mean? Like if they got to round X, what would be like, okay, that's cool. Like, okay. Yeah, okay, that's good.
10: Okay, fair. I would say with how the cup is set up, the bracket they're into, the teams they're playing, the team they have now and playing here at home, they should finish quarterfinals or it's a bust to me.
34: Okay.
10: And the reason so why I would say that. Yeah, I was going to say is because, again, Bosnia is not a top-ranked team. They're sneaky good. They have a couple strikers, and again, they can be world beaters. It's like the Goliath kind of concept as us. But the thing is that they should dominate them. And then Belgium against Senegal, I don't even know technically if Belgium is the sure shot in this from watching them play their last few games. Senegal's nasty. So technically, let's say it's Belgium. The best thing about Belgium is their goalkeeper. I think Belgian will have a good day with him. And then, as you said, Spain, I've watched Yamal. I've watched their team. There's some influx within the whole, like, organization because apparently the team's upset with the coach and how they're running certain things. And Yamal, he's 18, so this is, like, his first kind of break at the world stage. So he has kind of little jitters. So if you realistically think about it, they could make it to the semis and face France. But like I said, if they make it to quarters, I consider this a win for us because just from garnering the fandom, everybody at these games and everything we're seeing so close to home, it's a win for soccer no matter.
34: Yeah,
2: I think I'd go quarters too.
34: Yeah, go ahead, Will. Quarters, okay.
2: No, I don't have the expertise of Alex in this.
34: But I
2: think I would also go quarters, especially given the buildup so far and what we've seen in these first three matches. Like, okay, we've got some we've got some stuff to work with here.
10: Yes.
2: And the hype is built. And I think if they fell short, like if they lost in either of the next two matches, I think that'd be very disappointing.
10: For sure. And yeah, if you think about it, this too, John, and also Will, if we were in any other position of this bracket, we would not do well. And I mean that truly. Because if you think about it, if we're in the topper part, it's like we're on the bottom of the left side. If we were on the top of that side, there's Netherlands, Germany, France. Like, dude, right. I would not want to touch any of them. And then you go to the other side, Argentina alone, England. And you have like, dude, it's insane. We're in the best possible situation. But again, it just comes down to, do they finally want it? You know, like, and I love the signs. I see the fans. Why not us? It's the best time.
34: Yeah, and look, I'm a conspiracy theorist. It's good for
10: tell me more.
34: The World Cup that they go a little bit further. Now they can't, you know, they can't go out there. Well, I guess they could if they wanted to, you know, the officials and whatever. But to get them to the quarters. I mean, look, who could scream and yell? Who knew anything if they lost it? Like Spain is number three, then France is number one, and Argentina is number two, and it's the top three teams in the world as long as everything stays to form, which, like I said, doesn't often do that, but you'd beat a top 10 team in Belgium and then you get to the quarterfinal. Like, again, I'm not saying I'm an expert. I'm just simply saying that because, and I said this a couple of weeks ago and Alex really got mad at me and I get it, but I was saying that, you know, basically this is going to end in the way that it always ends, which is we get hyped up and then we lose a game we're not supposed to lose. And then Alexi Lalas goes on, you know, and rips us and all, you know, rips the U.S. and all these other guys jump on board and rip the U.S. and say we're never going to do anything. And then, you know, that's generally how it ends. But I don't know. I'm a bit of a conspiracy theorist, and I think we'll probably get to the quarterfinals, and I don't think anybody can complain about that. So,
10: you know what? I also have my tinfoil hat on. Will, here's one for you, too. I will say this. I do agree with you. I think that they have set it up for victory, and it's not hard to have a ref overlook a little bit of a tug or a pull, or to maybe give in to the players flopping and believe it for himself, because the VAR system for the virtual reality replay and everything they're using is pretty much strictly for offsides, goals, and like really over-the-top fouls. But little things, the ref still has free play on that.
34: That's a good point. That's a really good point. Because not that we wouldn't have beaten Australia, but in Seattle, we got about every good call, every call you can get.
10: Every call.
34: Again, I didn't think that it was necessarily that close to a get, but Mike, it was like the Australian dudes were getting, there's, come on, man.
10: You know,
34: come
10: I feel
34: on,
10: like Mike. We are, John. I feel like we're SGA right now, and it's Thunder's first title we're chasing. I think we're going to get all the calls. I think it's our year to flop, baby.
34: It could be. You know what's funny? I don't know what NBA, when guys flop, I just get so upset. And then in soccer, somebody was telling me the other day, I was having a conversation with a friend, and they're like, it's just kind of baked into the pie, and you kind of just get it. It's like, you're right. It is just so much. And I think this, too. I think the officials in soccer a lot of times just look at dudes like, come on, man. Because they know. Versed in it. Like, they're watching them. They're like, come on, man. Like, that, nah, we ain't buying that. Like, they're not as bad. Like, in the NBA, it's like, oh, my God, how did you fall for that? Because they seem to fall for it more, whereas in soccer, look, dudes are diving and everything. They don't get them all, but they do a much better job than the NBA does.
10: Oh,
34: you look at guys and shake their head like, bro.
10: John, I can send you and Will a montage of these guys looking like they got sniped from the upper deck the way they fall and roll. It's incredible to watch. I'm like, you step on yourself.
34: That, right?
10: They do. Oh, of course they do. Are you kidding
34: me? Have to, right?
10: They do, like, set pieces. You know. They do passes. They do scrimmages against each other. And then they do practice their flopping. That's all they do.
34: Amazing.
2: Got to be good actor.
34: By the way, somebody just hit me up saying that the Austria-Algeria game is drunk. Is that true?
10: Is it
2: is.
10: Yeah, it was bad, dude.
34: I am watching it, but I'm trying to do a show, so I'm not looking at it too much. But a friend of mine just texted me and goes, "The Austria Algeria game is drunk." Oh, that's a great term. That's a great term. Like, maybe it is. Maybe it is drunk. So there you go. All right, we just had to get you caught up on everything like that. If you want to talk some soccer, that is fine. We will open up the show in about an hour. If you want to talk about anything, we always do this starting the third hour of the show. But we'll take calls now. But the third hour of the show, of course, is We Should Be Talking About Blank. 310-840-4910. We've gone over some NBA. Just an amazing week as far as the moves are concerned. Giannis goes to the Heat. That is not overly surprising. Does that make them favorites in the East? I think that makes them really, really good. Although there's been talk that they might have to move Norman Powell because of it. He's one of the more underrated players in the league. A lot of people screaming and yelling. How are they going to fill out their bench? I don't know. It's Miami, and a lot of players want to go there. I mean, it's not like Pat Riley went, oh, we're going to get Giannis, and then I don't know. I mean, clearly they have a plan, so we'll see what Miami's plan is. But generally speaking, in the NBA, what happens is that, look, you get your great players and then you worry about it. Guys will come on. I mean, a mid-level exception now is $15 million. I mean, they'll be able to figure some things out in terms of getting players. Does that top them as far as, you know, top the Knicks? I don't know. I mean, the East to me is just like it was when the Knicks started to get hot. I think it's wide open. You know, what did Detroit learn by getting knocked out? I think any team, and I've said this, that as James Harden is going to be an issue in the playoffs, I mean from a negative sense, they may get to a certain level. I've said this time and time and time again. I don't understand why the Celtics, and maybe, look, I don't know if you realize this. There's obviously Shams is a guy to follow. There's a couple other NBA guys that are insiders. It doesn't work as much like this in the NFL and Major League Baseball. I mean, Jeff Passan's the guy in the NFL. You look at Adam Schefter and you look at Ian Rappaport, and those are the guys that know everything. I don't know this subculture in the NBA of people who think they know but they don't know. There's just been so many things thrown out. And unless it's Shams, I don't even pay attention to it. So there's all these different rumors. So maybe the Celtics want to move Jaylen Brown, or maybe it's just a bunch of people squawking on social media. But I don't know why they'd want to. I was screaming this from the top of towers, literally. Hey, Jaylen Brown should be MVP. Like, what else did he have to do this year? They didn't have Jason Tatum for most of the year. Like, if you're looking at Boston's starting lineup, you're like, Jaylen Brown, Peyton Pritchard, Derek White, what else they got? And yet they had the second best record in the East. It was disappointing how they lost in the playoffs. I won't deny that. And Brad Stevens is certainly one of the better executives in all of the league. But I'm looking at Boston and I'm looking at Jaylen Brown going, he basically carried that team last year. I don't know what else he was ever going to have to do to be an MVP. But to me, and I get why Milwaukee didn't want to do, you know, they were talking to the Celtics, they were talking to the Heat apparently. I get it why the Bucks didn't just want to do a Jaylen Brown for Giannis kind of a deal with some throw-in type of things. Because Giannis is a better player. I understand all those things. But Jaylen Brown's really, really, really good. And for Boston to want to move him, it's overblown. Now watch, he'll get traded in like 30 seconds. I really like him. And if I was a team, especially, you know, they probably tried to like to get him out of the Eastern Conference if they were going to move him. But I tend to think that all that talk is overblown. Because if you're Boston and you've got the kind of fan base you do and you got a guy like Jason Tatum and you got some, you know, do they need to get deeper? Do they need to get better? Yeah, they were in on the Giannis stuff. I understand trading Jaylen Brown for Giannis, but how many players are better than Jaylen Brown right now that you can actually get, that you can actually acquire? And I tend to think that stuff's overblown. Like some people have talked about Kevin Durant. I covered Kevin Durant at Golden State. I think at this point of his career, he is vastly overrated. He is like a dark cloud on your organization. I live in Phoenix. A lot of people are very glad that he's gone and are totally fine with what they got back in return on that kind of a deal. It's just weird. You know, they get Brooks. A lot of people are like, eh? They got the 10th overall pick. Jalen Green was injured a lot of last year. But a lot of people in Phoenix are like, no, we're good. We're good. There was like a cloud lifted off this organization. Steve Kerr, after Kevin Durant left Golden State, said his last year was one of the most difficult years he's ever had. And remember, they lost Steph Curry a number of years ago and won 15 games. He said that season was better than the last season with Kevin Durant. He's just got something about him. I like Kevin Durant. There's nothing against him. He's a Hall of Famer. He's one of the best players of all time. He's one of the best scorers, especially for his size and the history of the league. At points in his career, absolutely 100% unguardable. I'm not saying that. It's just sometimes there's just a weirdness about him. And so a lot of people were saying, well, Jaylen Brown for Durant. It's like, are you kidding me? If I was Houston, I'd do that. Like, where do I sign up for that? So I like Jaylen Brown, and I don't know if he's going to be a guy that moves. And then, of course, the big story, and we'll see. And again, there's so much confusion in the NBA about who is right, who is wrong, who's just trying to throw stuff out there so that they can get a following or go viral or whatever like that. I don't know where LeBron's going to go. He hasn't really spoken about it. All I've heard, or all I believe really, is from a financial standpoint, I don't see LeBron as a guy that says, hey, you know what, I'll take the $15 million mid-level exception. To me and you, that's a boatload of money. To LeBron James, who's a guy that's making $50 million, and to be honest, has earned all of that, whatever you think of LeBron James. I'm not saying he should take less money. I think Screamin' A. Smith said, he should take less money. I love when people say that. Just the common people say, yeah, take less money. Hey, Stephen A., why don't you take less money? Because at ESPN, they're firing people left and right. So if you took, I don't know, $5 million instead of $20 million, then a bunch of other people at ESPN could have their job saved. Are you interested in that? You know how much he'd scream and yell and it'd break your eardrums? Like, are you kidding me? Hell no, I'm not going to do that. I love when media members say that. Well, he could just take less money. He's got a mountain of money. He's not going to miss the money. How do you know? How do you know he's not broke? How do you know that he didn't, you know, go and put a bunch of money into some sort of investment and he doesn't have any money left? Why should he? Like, who in our world is worth X and takes Y? Most people don't. Most players don't. You can help us win. So what? I don't care about that. I want to make as much money as I can. So does everybody. So for everybody to scream and yell and say, hey, LeBron should go to Golden State for $15 million and take the mid-level, or LeBron should go to Cleveland or, you know, whatever, take less money. Well, I would never say that. I would never say that he should take less money. What I have said in the past is, and I know it's not going to happen, it sounds silly, but I do these kind of things sometimes, is like next year, if this is the grand finale for the King, for LeBron James, if it's the grand finale, everybody's going to make a ton of money off it. And he's going to do this last worldwide tour and all this kind of stuff. And the NBA is going to market it. And, the King's Last Ride or whatever the heck they're going to call it. I'm sure they're going to market it. And it's going to be brought to you by some gambling site and all that. Why doesn't the NBA just say, look, LeBron, we don't care. We want you to go to the best situation for the NBA. So if it's not the Lakers, and you can see what the Lakers are trying to build here. They're trying to build what Luka had in Dallas, a bunch of 3-and-D guys, so he doesn't have to play as much D, so that he can kick it out, drive, kick, all those kind of things. He's trying to build shooters around him. LeBron doesn't fit with that. I mean, he doesn't. So wouldn't the NBA rather have LeBron in Cleveland or Golden State with the old man team or wherever the case may be? I don't care. The Clippers because he stays in L.A.? I don't know. But it would seem to me that the league just says, look, man, whatever you get, you get. We'll make up the difference. Because you know what we're going to do? We're going to market your last year in the league. And we're going to make a boatload of money off it. So whatever the difference between the $15 million mid-level exception and whatever you normally get paid, let's say it's 50 or 60 or whatever, we'll make up the difference. Because we're going to make a lot more money than that in your last run. That's just it. They won't do it. I get that. But they should. Because if I'm him, I'm just not taking less money. And a lot of people are screaming and yelling that he should. I don't think he should. So that'll probably be the biggest story the rest of the NBA watch. He'll just go back to the Lakers and be like, I would love to see him at Golden State. I'd love to see him in Cleveland. But, you know, he'll probably just go back there, and they won't win anything, and everybody will be all angry. So there you go. All right. Had to get some of those things in there as well. A little bit of soccer talk, a little bit of NBA talk. Let's start opening things up next. People want to get into a ton of conversations. I'm looking at the board right now. We'll get into it next. Jump on 310-840-4910 is the late night version of Sports Night. John Lund with you. Will is here. Alex is here. And we'll get to your thoughts next. Only here on Sports Night on Westwood One Sports and the Westwood One Sports app.
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5: Now this update from the Canadian Press. BC Premier David Eby is taking a trip to China, saying his first ever trip will be mixed with excitement and caution. He says the United States has been a good partner to British Columbia in the past, but BC is working to diversify trade after becoming far too dependent on America. People of Lynn Lake, Manitoba are being forced out of their homes once again after another wildfire has started to threaten the northern community. The town has been ordered a mandatory evacuation, and residents who haven't already left will be flown to safety over the weekend, marking the third time in a year that Lynn Lake has faced a large-scale evacuation because of wildfires. Nova Scotia has now narrowed the field for what could become Canada's first offshore wind farm. Premier Tim Houston says the industry could position Nova Scotia as a clean energy exporter, with plans ultimately calling for up to 40 gigawatts of offshore wind. From the Canadian Press, I'm John Kennedy.
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34: 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Before I get out to the lines, and it goes without saying that I'm sorry that you waited so long, but I appreciate

0: calorically challenged, maybe a little bit chubby or whatever, and maybe they shouldn't be naked bike riding. And so we got into that conversation. I hope that I didn't have anything to do with this. It says madman with face tattoo opens fires on opens fire on crowd of nude bike riders in LA.
1: What?
0: Alex, you're in LA. Did you hear anything of this?
1: No.
0: Yeah. It doesn't look like anybody got hurt here, which is good. But
2: who did you piss off, John?
0: Yeah, don't get that angry. Yeah, don't get that angry about naked bike riders. I mean, I get it and what your expectation level may be, but, you know, gathered for the World Naked Bike Ride in L.A. on Saturday. I did not know it was Naked Bike Ride Day. All these cities do this. 11 a.m. in a parking lot, blah, blah, blah. Temple and Alameda streets where a large group had assembled for the annual ride, according to the L.A.
2: Interesting. Team. I wonder why I was hanging so low over there, but that makes sense.
0: It's nice when it's warm out, you know.
2: Oh, it's so
0: you're doing
2: nice.
0: That in a cold weather city, it's like you might want to stay home for that, you know. Anyway.
2: You know what, Will? I think we're on to John. I think he's talking about so much to keep us away because it is attractive people there. I think I'm on to him.
0: I'm
2: on to you.
0: Just go. No, they sent me one year because of like, you know, because I was like kind of the years and years ago, I was like the, you know, okay, he's the loopy guy. So go to the naked bike ride and report back. And it was like, oh my God, this is not. And they already knew. They're like, yeah, we know. It's not going to be good. All right. All right. Enough of that. All right. Let's get out to the people. 310-844-4910 here on Sports Night at Western One Sports and Western One Sports app. Thank you. Thank you. Thank you for being so patient. Let's start out with our good friend Chance in Alabama. Chance, thanks for waiting. The stage is yours. Go right ahead, Chance.
3: I wait because I love the show, man. I appreciate you taking
0: the
3: call.
0: Best.
3: Hey, man, and much love to your screener, Alex, man. He gave me some words of wisdom. Really appreciate that.
0: Of course.
3: You know, I don't think LeBron James should take less money unless he wants to win another chip. If he wants to win another chip, he should do like Tom Brady. He should do like Tim Duncan. You said there's some players who took like who got X and deserved Y. There's two right there, Duncan and Brady. They did it because they wanted to win another title. But anyways, I was calling more to get on OJ. You know,
0: sure.
3: I think OJ's top five running back of all time. I'm a Bills fan, and I'm but I mean, I don't think anyone would say he, at the very least, he's a top 10 running back of all time. And I got no problem with him not making the Wall of Fame in Buffalo. But I think there maybe need to be a rule passed or something, implemented in the league. I don't know what the where you would draw the line in the sand is. Is it murder? Is it domestic violence? Is it assault with a deadly weapon? But if you do something really, really bad after retirement, you're a Hall of Famer, you're a Wall of Famer, you should not be able to get on the Wall of Fame. I think there should be a new standard. Also, Brandon Ayuk, who do you think you are, bro? You're not Randy Moss trying to get on the Patriots. It's not Washington or bust, bro. I mean, you should just be trying to get on any good team with any good quarterback. I mean, what are you thinking, man?
0: Yeah, I couldn't agree with you more. And I know Brandon Ayuk. I don't know what's going on, man. I almost think it's like some sort of a mental breakdown. I hope he's okay. I mean, that's the weird thing is, like you said, it's really strange. I said this a little bit earlier on in the show. Like, I've interviewed that guy no less than 20 times. We used to go to training camp every year. He'd come down. What's up? We'd dab up. Like, when holding in a couple of years ago when he didn't have his contract, he was jumping around the field, playing with the players, high-fiving and giving knuckles to Kyle Shanahan. Like, I don't know where it went wrong. I mean, this is going to be, you know, there's going to be some sort of documentary because there always is nowadays. And we're going to find out what happened. I have no idea the fallout because the latest, and we'll play it a little bit later on the show, he is absolutely roasting John Lynch, roasting Kyle Shanahan. Like, I have no idea where this thing went south, but it has, man, like nothing I've ever seen. It's crazy.
3: It was talk crap That's about right. your team because other teams will be like, well, if we have a falling out, they'll do the same. And I'd love to get your opinion on the OJ take, man. Do you think other teams will follow suit and, you know, if, like, a retired player does something horrible, not put them up, man? What do you think?
0: No, it's a great question. I mean, it's up to everybody individually, and I think probably there's a business side of this where probably, you know, sponsors, title sponsors, things like that, people who pay a lot of money are like, hey, man, we really don't want that guy in the stadium. So, like you said, I think it's up to every individual team now when it comes to – you know, something on a national level, then the league will have something to say. But I don't think the league came down on the Bills. I think the Bills just probably made a decision themselves, A, and B, probably had pressure from some major sponsors to say, look, we don't want that guy's name in our stadium. That's what I
3: Right, because every time I seen his name, I went to a bunch of Bills games. First thing that popped in my head is a

0: bloody murder scene. Not him being a great running back, not them being an elite. It's just I think of a terrible murder scene, and it's I don't want to think about that when I'm watching a Bills game. You know what I'm saying?
1: Yeah, I hear you, man. Hey, thanks, brother. I appreciate you waiting so long, too. I don't put you up a line. That was Chance at 310-840-4910. Let's next get to Adam, who's been waiting patiently in Dallas. Adam, thank you. You're on Sportsnet. Go right ahead, my friend.
2: Hello. How are you guys doing?
1: Doing great. Thanks.
2: Yeah, hey, I was just going to say, every February, the NFL and all the media in the U.S. comes out and talks about how the Super Bowl is the world's biggest sporting event. And they just keep repeating it over and over again. Super Bowl is the biggest event in the United States. And I think because it is the biggest event in the United States, everybody just automatically thinks it's the biggest event in the world. Well, as you can see by this World Cup, the World Cup and the Olympics are the truly biggest sporting events in the world. And they make the Super Bowl look like a backyard bar mitzvah. So I was going to say, I'm here in Dallas, and it's been an incredible experience. There's been a lot of positive things, such as FanFest, and this World Cup has had a lot of early goals. Usually a lot of international soccer games are scoreless, and then the goal is scored like at the 80th minute or so. Hasn't been the case. Also, another thing is the number of goals. A lot of people in the United States complain that soccer is boring and that there are no goals, but there have been a lot of goals in this World Cup. But I was going to say I'm pretty bitter with this World Cup in the sense when it comes to FIFA. I think not enough mainstream media outlets are calling out FIFA for their corruption. And I'll give you an example. I've been wanting to go to this World Cup for months, and the first attempt I had was, you know, in that lottery system when it first came out. But I had nothing but side problems, no matter which internet browser I was using, trying to get into the FIFA system on the internet to try and get lottery tickets. So I missed that because not through no fault of my own. Then I went to the main release of tickets, and I was still having problems. And then the only chance I had now was to try and get tickets through the FIFA app, and it wasn't working on my iPhone. So I had to get an Android phone and use my iPhone as a hotspot to connect and try and get tickets that way. And it's been nothing but a disaster. And everybody has that I've talked to and going to these World Cup events and the games have mentioned the same thing and how they've been basically screwed out of trying to get tickets. And the prices, because of that, the prices have skyrocketed, and it's just a bitter pill because we're the United States, cities like Houston, Atlanta, Dallas, et cetera, we're the host. We're the ones helping FIFA out, and we're being blocked out of going to these games because the ticket prices are unreasonable. And when we've tried to buy tickets in the lottery and through the main ticket release, we've been having nothing but computer problems.
1: There's a couple of things. First of all, you bring up great points, and I appreciate you waiting, and I appreciate your call. That's Adam in Dallas. There's a couple of different things going on there. First of all, to your first point of soccer being so popular, it's amazing for those who don't realize what Dallas is and what Texas is. I mean, it's owned by football. I lived there, and it's absolutely amazing. Now, having said that, soccer is a sport that people love in Texas and in Dallas, and they've got an MLS team and everything else. So first of all, to say how great it's been in Dallas, that's saying something. Number two, I say this time and time and time again, and I'm sorry that I have to say it, but it's just a fact because I know it, is that these leagues anymore, because we're looking at the prices, whether it's the Super Bowl or big events or even, you know, just games in general, but certainly the bigger games, they don't want me and you going anymore. I'm sorry. They want corporate fat cats. They want their resale within the teams, the resale within your StubHubs and everything who pump a ton of money into these sports, that they're just trying to, look, jack up the prices. They, you know, you can get into the lottery. It's very difficult to do. But Joe Sixpack going to a major event, I'm not saying you can't go to an NFL game. You can't go to a baseball game. Of course you can. Can't go to the NBA. But if you look at the numbers for, say, you know, Knicks games or NBA finals or anything, and look, if you want to pay $10,000 or some outrageous number, you can do that. But that's essentially where Joe Sixpack, and I consider myself that, and you and I, and maybe we're going to be sitting in the nosebleeders if we ever get in or even get into these things, but they're not catering to us anymore, and it's too bad, because the way that I got into sports, and I'm sure you did too, is dad or mom or someone or uncle or whatever took you to a sporting event and you fell in love with it. Now, look, I got a great setup at home. It's amazing. You know, it's surround sound, big TV, the whole different thing. I don't have to buy $20 beers and I don't have to wait in line at my own bathroom. That's nice. But it would be nice to go every once in a while, and you used to be able to do it. And you just can't anymore. And it's just one of those things that have evolved, and it's not a great thing about sports, but they don't care about you and I. They want us to buy the packages because that makes a bunch of money. Buy the MLB package, buy the, you know, NFL Sunday ticket, buy Red Zone Channel. Buy, they want us basically to, if we're not the rich and famous or of the corporate fat cat variety of whatever, sorry, I have to go on a tangent here, but that's what it is now. They're not trying to cater to us. They're not the corporate people are at the Super Bowl and all these big events, and they're paying the big money because they'll pay the money for the suites and all these different things, and they don't care what anything costs, and they want the people that not only can pay that amount of money, but then they want to vacuum their pockets once they get into the stadium. And that's okay, because a lot of these people, that's just they're rich enough, or they're corporate, or they're dialed in enough or plugged in enough or whatever, and they want more and more and more and more and more. That's just what it is. They want revenue. That's all we talk about all the time. Baseball, there's going to be a lockout in 27. Why? Revenue, revenue, revenue. They want to drive more revenue. And you and I don't fit into the equation anymore. We do in terms of buy this and buy that. Like MLB, you got to buy whatever MLB package to watch your own team or whatever the sport is. They want us to do that. They want to feed that way. That's what they've determined what the average fan can do. Feed us on those. You know, buy all those packages. You know, the NFL's on what, 9, 7, 8, whatever different networks this year. Make sure that you're buying all these different places that we put games on there now, and make sure you do that. But if you go to the game, whatever. You know, we want you to have season tickets to a certain extent, but you're not going to the Super Bowl, and you're not going to the World Series, and you're not going to the World Cup, and you're not, sorry, I'm sorry to be the bearer of bad news. It's just what it is. They have cut us out for the most part of these kind of events. That's our world, and it's just getting worse. It's just getting worse, and it's too bad, because I feel for you, man. Like, you're online, and you've got, you know, you're trying to get there, and you're in Dallas, and you want to go see a game. Like, I get it. But when you see these kind of numbers, like I was reading today that the U.S.'s next game in Santa Clara at Levi's Stadium, which I guess they're calling San Francisco Stadium or whatever, because you can't have the sponsors, because, of course, you're not paying. And then, you know, if Levi's isn't paying, then you don't get a mention. But the number, I think the number went down from like 3,000 to get into like 1,500. And it was like, pfft, average Joe is still not getting that, because you know what? Parking's a couple hundred bucks. Oh, you want a beer for $20 or 20? I guess it's $25 now. That's a domestic. All these different things that you got to do, all this kind of money, like, even if you're, okay, you're going to take four. Let's say, just for the sake of conversation, it's $1,500. Okay, you're at $6,000. Math is not my bag, but you're at $6,000 now just to get in. Oh, and it's $200 to $300 for parking. Oh, you want food? Okay. So even for four of you, you're probably looking at an $8,000 outing. Like, can most of us do that? Probably not. So even when you say, oh, you know, I read an article that said, hey, they dropped from 3,000 to 1,500. All right, you're going to go by yourself? You're going to go with a buddy? You're going to go with your family? Like, that's still an outrageous amount of money for most Americans right now. Like, that's crazy. But like I said, if they wanted us to go, if they wanted us to be in on it, they would make it a lot easier than they do. But they'd rather have the corporate fat cats with the company credit card just boom, boom, boom, boom, boom, boom. They're trying to get as much revenue as possible. So I apologize that I have to be the bearer of bad news on that whole thing, but they don't want us in anymore. They want us in our place, at home, buying packages, so forth. All right, opened you up. Sorry, 310-844-4910, 310-844-4910. Let's get back to some of the calls. Oh, and we have some regulars now. I see. I'm looking on the board right now. Oh, yeah. We got some of them. We got some of the regulars. We're going to do all that coming up next. Thanks for joining us. It is the late night version of Sports Night. John Lund with you. Alex is here. Will is here. Only here on Westwood One Sports and the Westwood One Sports app.
3: A shocking NBA trade sends LaMelo Ball to the Timberwolves for Naz Reid and a heap of draft picks.
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3: 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Will it be enough to get past the Spurs and Thunder? 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

0: 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Will is here. Alex is here. Thank you for hanging out with us. As always, Saturday night or Sunday morning, depending where you are on the globe this morning. We appreciate it. Lots of good things to discuss. Lines are already open, but we will officially open them for We Should Be Talking About Blank in about 16 minutes. So make sure that you're hanging out with us for that. But we're already doing that. But, you know, we will just do it officially at the top of the hour at 310-840-4910 on the Westwood One Sports Talk and Text line at John Lund Radio on social media 24/7, 365. By the way, I got a, I'm trying to think how social media, might have been a direct message or something. Some guy, and I looked him up, he was an accountant. And I'm going to use, he didn't, you know, I don't know his voice, but I think it would sound something like this. And he hit me up after the show. I think it was Sunday morning, you know, whatever. I got up on Sunday and I saw this. And he goes, why do you take so many phone calls? Aren't you prepared for the show? And I thought, you know, we have this national forum and we love to hear what people have to say. And it's awesome because I've worked all over the country and been out of the country and covered things. And I just love people's opinions. You know, it gets you thinking. Like, it's not me just, you know, on a pulpit here going, blah, blah, blah, blah, blah, blah. After a while, it's like, okay, enough already. Even I get sick of my own voice. And so I like having other people's opinions. And it puts, you know, you never know where the show's going to go. We always laugh and have a good time with it. So if you don't, and the thing I told him is, hey, man, I appreciate you tuning in. You listened long enough to form an opinion, which we really appreciate. And the second part is, this is America, brother. As all the great people who have visited our country through the World Cup realize, all you got to do is stick your finger right there and you can go somewhere else. Like, I'm not forcing you to listen to the show.
1: Get out of here.
0: Most people probably don't say that. Please stay. Please stay. Don't leave us.
1: Scrap.
0: Yeah. If you don't like it, you don't have to stay, man. It's America, baby. So anyway, just letting you know. Yeah, that was last week. And I was like, look, I talked plenty. And our, you know, everybody's got an open mic. Will's got an open mic. Alex has an open mic and talk whenever they want. You know, whatever. But, yeah, he was like, quit taking calls. I'm like, whatever.
2: See, John,
0: he was an accountant.
2: Though.
0: So I said, yeah, at the end I go, you're an accountant. Stop telling me what to do. I don't tell you what you to do.
2: John, me and Will like your numbers. That's why we sit and listen.
3: We do. Yeah. Hours.
0: Oh, yeah.
3: I love it. That's why I'm here for hours number 9, 10, and 11.
0: By the way, I need to check in with you. We're coming up on the top of the hour. You're good, right?
3: I am. I just had a cup of coffee, so I'm fired up.
0: Nice.
3: We're juiced.
4: Will, how many fingers? How many fingers do you see? I'm holding them up.
3: Three.
2: Oh, just one. It's the middle one, but good guess.
0: Yeah, exactly.
3: I should have.
0: Very nice. All right. Let's get out to the lines. Let's start in Baltimore. Bert is in Baltimore, one of our regulars. Bert is great. Bert, you're on Sports Night here on Westwood One Sports. Go right ahead. Welcome.
5: Hey, what's up, John? You know, I can tell that you are an excellent father, even though I don't know you off air. Your calmness and your soothing voice, I can see, have given Alex a reality check and restored his sanity.
3: There it is.
5: Last Sunday night, he was talking about the U.S. winning the World Cup and beating Spain.
0: Yeah, they got a pretty tough draw here in a couple of games.
5: Now I asked to be leapfrogged for the first time in my calling career because I have a special request.
0: Okay.
5: Can you either ask or ensure that Mr. Positive does not enter anyone tonight?
0: I just let him go. You know, people love him, and he just goes on his rant, and then all
5: Come
0: of a sudden
5: on,
0: he's
5: we're counting on you, John. TD and I in Dallas are counting on you.
0: Okay, so you're saying, because I remember, because, you know, in his diatribe, he will say something to that effect of what you said.
5: Remember, yes. As I enter your... I didn't know remember was a
0: curse that you have
5: word,
0: that down. Remember as you enter. All right, I'll do my best. I cannot promise anything.
5: Right.
0: Nothing is 100% in this life, but you know what? I will do my best. That's all I can do.
5: All
0: That's
5: right,
0: a great
5: later,
0: point
5: guys.
0: By you, though. Thanks, Bert. Is he right that you've tempered your expectations?
2: You know,
0: I mean,
2: what?
0: It's not like we couldn't. I mean, it's tough, but it's not like we couldn't.
2: I don't know why Bert's bringing up old stuff. We're living in the moment right now. What is he talking about? I just go off of what's in front of me. My opinion can always change. Bosnia and Herzegovina is scary. Okay? I'm a little scared.
0: Yeah?
2: Just a little bit.
0: And even after that, it's like, whoa, it gets nasty. It gets nasty. But, you know, who knows? You know?
2: We're winning it,
0: Bert.
2: It'd
0: be like Lake Placid.
2: Winning it all, Bert.
0: See? See? Very possible. All right. You know what? Let's see. I don't know if we have time to do, because I'm going to do Mr. Positive at the top of the hour. I know Bert said that, and it would be a perfect, but we only have like 3 minutes here, and I don't want to rush Mr. Positive. I don't want to rush him off the air.
2: Remember.
0: So I'm
2: going to
0: do him at the top of the hour. So he said he can't say anything about entering anyone. Well, I can't promise that. You know, I don't know what callers are going to say. We're not dumping callers. We're not saying what they can and can't say around here.
4: What a quote. I can't promise you won't enter anybody.
0: Plus, he had him down. Did he not have him down? That's my favorite part of the call every week. Remember. And I'm like, oh, yeah, okay. I'm dialed in now. Let me dial in real quick.
2: As I enter your mind. Anyway.
0: Yeah. And, you know, it just, you know, it depends on that. Like, a lot of people would hear that and not even be like, well, whatever, man. But that's probably our typical listener that's like, did he just say he was going to enter? And, you know,
2: penetrating with positivity.
0: See, that's not. He did not
2: dripping
0: say,
2: in ecstasy. I'm sorry, you're right.
0: Yeah.
3: Oh.
0: No, you know.
4: Well, chill.
0: All right.
3: It's Let's getting see. Late.
0: Yeah, I know. For you, I feel bad. I'll take more calls at the top of the hour because right now, like I said, we're down to about 2 minutes this hour, and I don't want to rush anybody through. So I realize that people are waiting. I don't put your line at 310-840-4910 on the Westwood One Sports Talk and text line. We'll continue. We will open things up as we always do the third hour of the show. We do this thing, if you're new around here, at least for the late night version when we're on Saturday night / Sunday morning, where we just open it up. We said we should be talking about blank. Now, we're already doing that because you can call whatever. But we've talked a ton about soccer tonight. U.S. doesn't play until they hit up Santa Clara. What's the game? On Wednesday? On the 1st,
4: yes.
0: Right? It's on the 1st. So they play on the 1st. And Alex is a little bit afraid. I'm less afraid, but I know less than what Alex does. I just think when we start getting into this, like, it's going to start getting a little bit gnarly here. Very shortly.
2: Well, yeah, because you got to remember, we're in the knockout stage now. So now it's PKs.
0: Right.
2: Like, you can lock a box down and go to penalty kicks, and anybody can win. So it's a scary time.
0: You like that? But anybody, do you like penalty kicks? I mean,
2: oh, I
0: it's
2: love
0: cool
2: them.
0: To watch. But if you're kind of a purist, you're like, well, how about you just play till you drop?
2: Oh,
0: you
2: know? No. We played a
0: you
2: PKs,
0: like PKs,
2: baby. Yes.
0: You
2: oh,
0: do?
2: My God.
0: Okay.
2: It makes me feel like a high schooler. I have to ask a girl out to dinner or something. I get so nervous. I don't even know why. I'm not even there. I start sweating for them.
0: Plus,
2: it's crazy.
0: Okay,
3: it's fun.
0: This is overly simplistic. This is an American take, but this is overly simplistic. But it's almost like the goaltender just has to guess, right?
2: Basically.
0: Either, there's two things that happen. Either guy has to miss or the goaltender guesses right because you don't know.
2: Yes.
0: Like, it's one of the toughest things that, like, at least in hockey, you can, you know, there's a chance. But in soccer, it's basically either the guy misses or you dive one way and he kicks it that way and you just get lucky with it because it is really hard to stop that.
2: Oh, and John, did you know this? The goalie cannot jump until the ball is kicked, by the way. Did you know that?
0: Man.
2: So you literally are guessing. You're trying to read their body language and you're like, oh, yeah, you want to go to the left, so I'm going to go right because you think I'm going to go right, but I'm going to go left because you're not going left,
0: no, that's
2: so I'm going to stand
0: overly
2: here.
0: Complicated.
2: It's
0: yeah,
2: true.
0: That's overly complicated. I mean, it is fun, don't get me wrong, but a purist would say, I believe, like, that's not the game. You know, you got great guys.
2: Did I really?
0: Well, I mean, it's kind of, a lot of people say that in hockey, like, that you just rather have them play it out, you know?
2: Oh,
0: I mean,
2: that's
0: even
2: true.
0: Though, same thing, shootout, penalty kicks, whatever. You know, it's really cool. I mean, people like it, and like you said, that you get nervous and all that kind of stuff, but, you know, a lot of people are purists who would say, well, that's not the game, but I get it. It's gonna
2: be
0: fun.
2: I think after they ran for that long, I'd rather you see, like, your best strikers come out and see who can actually, like, overcome their nerves and get a great goal.
0: I just know that, like, when I was a kid, I played a lot of soccer, and it's like, I never even thought about it. I watch these guys now run, and I'm like, God, you guys got to be falling down. Insane.
2: But
0: all right, third hour of the show is coming up. We got a full bank lines. We'll get into everything, and we will officially start it up of We Should Be Talking About Blank. Jump in the line at 310-840-4910. There's a lot of different things. I'll reset everything. Third hour coming up next, and you take over the show right here on Westwood One Sports and the Westwood One Sports app.
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13: From the National Newsroom of the Canadian Press, I'm John Kennedy. Authorities in Venezuela are stepping up efforts to find those still missing after this week's back-to-back devastating 7.2 and 7.5 magnitude earthquakes. Aid agencies say the crucial first 48 to 72 hours to find survivors is closing, as access to Liguria State is being limited to eliminate potential traffic chaos that might hinder rescue efforts. U.S. search and rescue teams are now reportedly on the ground, with the UN officials saying there will likely be 51,000 people unaccounted for as the death toll continues to rise. Federal Jobs Minister Patty Haidu says the government got plenty of feedback about a controversial provision in the labor code as a part of a recent stakeholder review. Ottawa heard concerns about Section 107 of the labor code, a measure the labor minister has used frequently in recent years to squash job action in key sectors of the economy. Haidu says she's open to the use of other tools.
14: Obviously, you'll probably be able to predict that some unions think that the 107 tool should be eliminated. Some, I would say, are cautious about 107, but think that there should still be a tool that needs to be in the code for the minister to use.
13: Haidu says the earlier engagement between unions and employers could help avoid the kinds of labor disruptions that need federal intervention over the past few years. Consumer Protection BC says it's investigating complaints about ticket reseller StubHub from people who say they didn't receive their World Cup tickets. A regulator spokesperson says the investigation aims to determine whether the company complies with the province's consumer protection laws. Since the start of the tournament, the agency says it has received 3 complaints from consumers who purchased World Cup tickets and say the tickets weren't issued to them. BC's Attorney General Nikki Sharma didn't comment on the probe in a statement yesterday, but said StubHub has publicly committed to honoring its refund guarantees to fans and may have options available if affected. A Nanaimo BC homeowner says his family is being harassed by teenagers taking part in a social media challenge that involves aggressively kicking the doors of strangers' homes. Marty Peters says teens have been targeting his home since last August, with more frequent and aggressive incidents in recent months. Peters says some neighbors are taking measures into their own hands.
15: I can say with a great deal of certainty, any of the neighbors that know my situation are keeping stuff at the front door. So if somebody's kid comes home with a dent in their head or a black eye, you know, it's potential that these kids are going to get injured in the process being idiots.
13: Police say there have been at least 10 reported instances of door kicking, with most of the suspects believed to be attending a local high school. This is the Canadian Press. In sports, Brooke Henderson of Smiths Falls, Ontario, is one shot behind the leader after 3 rounds of the Women's PGA Championship in Minnesota. Heron Yu shot 4-under-68 today, grabbing the lead. Ina Yoon entered the day with a 5-shot lead, finishing 2 shots off the pace, while Nelly Korda chased a historic 3rd straight major championship win and is 4 shots off the lead. Switzerland will meet Algeria in the World Cup's round of 32 knockout match at BC Place Stadium in Vancouver. Algeria earned a dramatic 3-3 draw with Austria on Saturday in Kansas City, finishing 3rd in Group J with the win, loss, and draw in its group, and they'll be in Vancouver. Defending champion Argentina and Austria also advanced from Group J. In the CFL, Vernon Adams Jr. and the Calgary Stampeders played spoiler in front of a capacity crowd at the Apple Bowl, prevailing 41-33 over the BC Lions for their first win of the young CFL season. From the Canadian Press, I'm John Kennedy.
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0: Hour number three. Thank you for joining us. It is the late night version or early morning version, depending on where you are on Westwood One Sports and Westwood One Sports app, SiriusXM 375, WestwoodOneSports.com. 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Thank you, thank you, thank you. However you are listening tonight, we appreciate it. It is official. This is what we do in the third hour of the show when we are here. John with you, John Lund. Will is producing the show. Alex, you know, is running the ship tonight, and we got a great group. 310-840-4910 is the Westwood One Sports Talk and Text Line. We'll get back out to the Lions in just 1 second, but we call it We Should Be Talking About Blank. You take over the show. What should we be discussing? We can continue to talk about soccer in our country. NBA trades this week. NBA draft was this last week as well. Phil Mickelson is scum. Giannis, Major League Baseball at the midway point. You realize we haven't talked about this. Most teams are at least 81 games in, so math, carry the three, add the four. 162 games, so we're at the midway point of the season. If you want to get into, some people have called about OJ. He's not going to be honored OJ in the new stadium. The weird story of Terrion Arnold of the Lions, the even more strange story possibly of Brandon Ayuk, the 49ers, and he wants to go to the Commanders. So, or you can go completely off the board. I sound like a talk show host. Or you can go completely off the board and talk about whatever you want to.
4: Stop.
0: 310-840-4910. We'll be back in 2 and 2. No, we are already back. So, anyway, lots of stuff. All right. Now, let me reset one thing before I go out the lines, because we told you we'd start with Mr. Positive to start the third hour of the show. But we had a caller, Bert in Baltimore, who said, just make sure that he, what did he exactly say as far as the term goes?
2: That he doesn't enter anyone tonight. Me? Yeah.
0: Enter anyone. Like I said, it's when we go out the lines, man, we're not telling anybody what to say or what not to. So that's just the way it goes. One more quick thing before I get out of here. Alex is here. Will is here. Will, how you holding up, man? Was this like your 10th hour?
3: We're good. We're caffeinated. We might continue to get caffeinated as we go. So it's a journey. It's a marathon.
0: Yeah.
3: That's what it's about.
0: I usually go through two large zero energy drinks. I did a Rockstar Zero the first 2 hours, and I got another one going as well. So, you know, I stay caffeinated. You should as well. And like I said, believe me, I wouldn't even be mad if you nodded off or something, because it's just like, you're a long time. Long time.
3: Just,
2: I'd be like, hey, I would love
0: is
2: that.
0: Is he here?
3: Across
0: is
3: the,
0: he here?
3: The radio.
2: The nation can listen to me snore.
0: Yeah. Hey, is Will snoring right now? I wouldn't even get mad.
2: Yep.
0: Wouldn't even get mad. So, all right, let's get out to the lines. Again, 310-840-4910. Ladies and gentlemen, boys and girls of all ages, it is our good friend, Mr. Positive. Go right ahead, my friend. Go right ahead.
18: To my warriors, as I come through your radio dial across over 300 markets around the globe, remember, don't wait till tomorrow. I'll show you the way. Your fate and your future will take root today. Boom shakalaka. To my warriors, I know you have fears. I know you are insecure. I know that you have anxiety. But remember, you can do it. I believe in you. I live inside your mind. I do. I'm right next to you. When you look into the darkness, when the nighttime falls upon you, I know that you're feeling lost and afraid. But don't. Think of Mr. Positive entering your mind body and soul, giving you the energy. I love you all. Boom, shakalaka.
0: Oh, yeah, strong there. All right, so he had two remembers. And he said a couple of times, but then he said, enter your mind. But then at the end, he said, what did he say? Enter your mind, body, and soul.
2: Oh, God, the Trinity.
0: So how do we look at that one? Did he avoid it or not? Because I heard you yelp in the middle of the one. When I enter your body, mind, and soul.
4: No!
0: Hold on!
2: I gotta go take a test. Oh gosh.
0: Yeah. Okay. All right.
2: I feel loved.
0: I have my answer. I have my answer. It's creepy.
2: Stop it.
0: Sorry, Bert in Baltimore. I tried.
2: You know what's my favorite now? When he says, "When you see the darkness, I'm there." I'm like, no.
0: Exactly. Once people get going, I can't do anything about it. You know, it's like it's rolling. You know,
2: so good.
0: Was it? It was Animal House and Belushi gets going.
2: Yes,
0: you know?
2: Yes.
0: He's on. What did he just say? Pearl Harbor. He's like, he can't stop him. He's on a roll. I guess nothing I can do. All right.
2: So
0: I know I'm jumping through 08-4-49-10. Let's go back out to Dallas. Our good friend TD is in Dallas. Hi, TD. Good to hear from you. You're on Sportsnet. Go right ahead.
19: Oh, Mr. One, good evening.
0: Oh, hey, what's up, TD?
19: Another night. Yeah. Very nice to hear from you. Very nice.
0: You too.
19: You got me.
0: Yeah, I got you.
19: Well, I must say, the Colt is alive. Here on the streets of Arlington, Texas this evening. We've got our robes on. We've got our chalices out.
0: I like it.
19: We're sipping something good out of those chalices, John. And we're hanging out, dancing around in front of the bonfire. Actually, I've got some acolytes for the Colt tonight. Ladies, we all say hello to John Munn.
0: Ooh, very nice.
2: Yeah.
0: Bringing some ladies to that.
19: You know, man.
0: That's good. It's not a sausage Argentina party. All right. Yeah, very nice.
19: No. The cult is open to all genders, all sexes.
0: Absolutely.
19: But
0: absolutely it is.
19: So, you know, our friends from Argentina were in town tonight. And, you know, the streets filled. Most of them, I'm sure, aren't from actual Argentina because it's so weird, you know, living in Dallas my whole life. I speak Spanish very well, you know, fluently. And I kept walking up to these Argentinian people. I hit them with a good old, you know, ¿qué onda? And they're all, you know, like, guten tag. All these Argentinian people keep speaking German to me, John. It's the weirdest thing. I just don't understand it.
0: By the way, the one thing I've seen is, have you seen a... people are going crazy for the barbecue and having, like you said, having lived there and there's a lot of good barbecue. Well, I mean, everywhere, but Arlington has a couple of really nice spots. I know of that. Have you seen
19: you know,
0: a lot of people
19: me
0: like
19: back to our Texas Roadhouse conversation from last week?
2: Oh boy.
0: That's
19: which
0: right.
19: Texas Roadhouse isn't even a regional Texas thing, but I'll tell you this too, John, I'll always be honest about a regional delicacy because you know, sometimes the stuff gets so blown out of proportion. They're not lying when they talk about Texas barbecue. I promise you. And I know
0: truth.
19: Every state has their, you know, dishes that they do particularly well. And it's worth it, you know, to go to any time you're in a new location, try what they do best. So to all of my fellow cultists out there, if you do come to Texas, particularly in Arlington, and I don't want, these guys are not paying me for advertising, but Hurtado Barbecue is my absolute favorite here in this neighborhood. That first bite of a beef rib, it's a life changing experience. And I think a lot of these things have gone viral, but I'll say that Hurtado Barbecue in Arlington, again, they're not paying me to promote them, but it's good.
0: Sounds good. Beef rib right now would be amazing. My friend, thank you for keeping the lights on. Thank you for expanding, as you said, and not just men, women, children. Everyone is of every color, of
19: John,
0: race,
19: the cult
0: of
19: is ever growing.
0: I love it. I love it, man. Thank you so much for expanding on it. And as always, we love hearing from you every week. TD, you're the man. Thank you very much. And I'll put you up at 310-840-4910. Let's go to the West Coast. Let's go to James in Tacoma, our good friend James, who, by the way, called us early in the World Cup. He was working in Seattle. He was actually at the game when we beat Australia and everyone went crazy. James, welcome to Sports Night. Go right ahead, my friend. Thank you for waiting.
20: Well, two things I want to bring up. First, your favorite Seattle sports talk show host. He's got a new thing going on Tuesday afternoon style, starting at noon, where he has everybody text in guesses on what time John Lund's going to call in today. And like last Tuesday, he said the over-under is 2.09 p.m. Will Lund call in before or after 2.09?
0: 2.09 is the over-under? I'm going to have to ask him about that. 2.09 p.m. Yeah. is what you're talking about, because I'm supposed to be out. Every Tuesday, I go on at KJR in Seattle, my good friend Ian Furness, and we just go back and forth about anything and everything. And, you know, I like to say that I'm on time a lot of times, and a lot of times I am on time, but, like, that particular day, I think it was like 2:20 maybe I called. I forgot.
20: Yeah.
0: Wasn't good. Yeah, it wasn't.
20: Right. Yeah. They made a joke about it. Even a female co-host, she was joking about how about a month ago she called you and told you on a Monday, don't be late on Tuesday, as a joke. She called you
0: a day
20: early.
0: They call me constantly. And they call me. They're like, it's almost like text. They text remind me in the morning and I still forget. I'm running around. Yeah. I got a lot of things going on, man. Yeah. I'll try to be on time. Go ahead.
20: Past Tuesday at 2. This past Tuesday at 2:45, one guy texted in saying, darn, I just lost $500 because I wagered over 2:09 and today Len is on time. I lost money taking it over.
0: You know, because James, because you're a regular, I should let you know when I'm going to be late and when I'm not. But a lot of times I just don't know. But you're right. I hate that people are losing money. Right. I heard that. Like people it's like, what is it, the Kashi or whatever the betting thing is now, that everybody's going to the prediction markets and all that kind of stuff. Like people are putting up money, like when I'm going to be there and what time. And lots of I think I get a bad rap. A lot of times I'm on time, but then now they're, like you said, now they're talking about it so much. So now I feel like I can't be on time all the time because I don't want to be predictable, you know.
20: Right. Maybe that. But the main reason I called for call is, would you be in favor if soccer, they got rid of stoppage time and simply went to the scoreboard operator and score clock scoreboards? This way, we start each clock 45 minutes. When there's an injury, penalty kick, yellow card, the clock operator will stop the clock. That way, everybody then knows exactly how many seconds are remaining. Instead, what happened this last Thursday, where the referee, 1 second later, said, okay, game's over.
0: Yeah, we basically got beat on a buzzer beater. That's an interesting thought. James, thanks for the call, because I got to ask the crew about this, because they're a lot smarter than me. I played a lot of soccer growing up. I was a goaltender on a traveling team. I mean, I understand soccer, but the one thing he asked a very interesting question is, I don't know if you know this answer, Alex, like, from the beginning they did this. I wonder what the logic is behind that, because you could stop and you could know how much time is left, but maybe that's part of the intrigue of it, because you knew when the newly named, but I'll just say Turkey, when they scored that goal to beat us 3-2, it was like, well, that's it. Game's over.
2: Right.
0: And sure enough, that was like as close to a buzzer beater as you're going to get.
2: Yes.
0: What is the logic behind that? Do we know?
2: Well, it's
0: just like, let's just run it.
2: Yeah, it just came down to like holding momentum. And then the whole thing of like flopping and players laying down too much. Or there was confidentially of like, is this a free kick? Is this a setup? Yeah, because like, for example, when you have a corner kick, the clock's still running. But sometimes the ref has to be like, yo, like push back, stop playing around, stop hurting each other. Or on a set piece, okay, hold on, everybody. I got to move the line back since they don't know where it's at. So let me draw the line for them. So it's like, it's supposed to keep the momentum going. So if James wanted it to like have a stop and go, dude, that board guy needs to get paid so much money, because the ref would have to lose his mind how many times you have to go, okay, stop, okay, go, okay, wait, hold on, stop, is that a real injury, no, okay, stop, go. So it would just, they just run it and basically say like, let's add six, and if the momentum's still going, say it's a tie game, and they're like, let's just say again, Panama and England has the advantage here, they're going towards the goal, it's past 6 minutes, well, let's see what happens, you know.
0: That's a good point. Let's get in our good friend Raphael in Chicago. We're trying to crisscross the country here on Sports Night, late night version. It is our good friend Raphael in Chicago. Raphael, it's always good to hear from you. You're on Sports Night. Go right ahead, my friend.
5: Hey, yo, John Lund.
0: Hey, what's going on? How are you?
5: Yeah, I mean, I heard that we got some new soundtrack for Mr. Positive.
0: Did you get that? Yeah, some people were kind of a little bit, Bert in Baltimore was a little nervous about him entering. So, yeah.
5: You remember the good old days when Mr. Positive was actually talking about sports?
0: Yeah, it's been a while.
2: That's a good point.
0: Just likes to be a motivational speaker now. He's a motivational speaker.
5: I'm not saying it's a bad thing. I really don't know about the into your mind and into your soul and I see you in the darkness. But you know what?
0: Yeah.
5: Like, sometimes I'm a little scared because, I can be scared.
0: Does that keep you
5: sometimes?
0: Up at night? That is kind of weird, right?
18: When you look into the darkness, when the nighttime falls upon you, I'm right next
0: Raphael,
18: to you.
0: Raphael, does that give you some nightmares there when he says that kind of stuff?
5: No. It's a complete
0: opposite. Entering my room, okay?
2: Feel safe.
0: Entering anything.
5: But,
0: it's a little weird, isn't it?
5: Yeah, I did want to talk about USA. Can I talk a little bit
0: more? Oh, yeah, go ahead. Yeah, of course you can. Go ahead.
5: I'm real excited because they're playing on Wednesday, right?
0: Yeah.
5: Yeah, Wednesday night. That's actually my birthday.
0: Come on. Really? What are you going to do for your birthday, Raphael? What are you doing?
5: Oh, not much. I don't usually throw really big parties, but yeah, I think we're just going to have a good time and watch the game tonight. In a few days. Who are they playing?
0: I'm going to let Alex say it because he says it with such panache.
2: Here we go.
0: I just say Bosnia.
2: It's a U.S. men's national team against Bosnia and Herzegovina.
3: Oh, you know that.
0: Well done.
2: Thank you.
0: Very good.
5: What's the population?
0: What do you think of that?
2: They have a pretty good population. What about let me fact check. Hold on one sec. Hold on.
0: Yeah, we'll get that for you. If I had a better voice, I would sing you a happy birthday. I would sing you a happy birthday, but then we'll lose all the listeners.
2: Raphael, I have a birthday gift for you. I have the population of Bosnia and Herzegovina.
0: Yeah, how much?
2: It's 3.7 million.
0: Ooh.
5: Oh, my gosh.
0: Small, so small. Raphael, what are you going to be, like 39?
5: I understand that you're like, you might not be, how old do you think I am?
0: You told me a couple of weeks ago, I think you're going to be a teenager now. Am I correct in that?
5: Yeah.
0: See.
5: 13.
0: I remember.
5: Do I sound young in my,
0: No.
5: Do I sound younger than that?
2: You sound older
0: than
2: that.
0: No, I thought you smoked like Camel Studs and you had your voice a little gravelly.
5: I've listened to myself in the radio because at my local station they slightly delay it. So when I turn it on, I sound like I'm a 4-year-old.
0: No, you don't sound like that. No, I think you're going to be a star in this business.
2: Oh, me too.
0: You're going to be a star in this business, man.
5: Yeah. You know, it's funny because, like, soccer, when I play it, I'm just terrible at it, and I think it's a waste of my time, but, like, when I watch it, oh, it's so fun to watch the World Cup.
0: Absolutely.
5: It's awesome. Like,
0: it is.
5: And I love to, you got to savor it, though, because, like, we're already through the group stage, right? Like, playoffs start tomorrow.
0: Right, yeah. You can knock down any time now, round of 32.
5: I was questioning why there's only one game tomorrow. A little weird.
0: Mm-hmm. Yeah, a little bit. Raphael, you are the greatest, man. We got to jump, but thank you so much for the call, as always. Have a happy birthday. We appreciate it. Happy 13, and we'll talk to you soon.
5: Wait, can I say one more thing, please?
0: Of course, go ahead.
5: I remember I was watching the World Cup, and then I wanted to know what the score for the White Sox game was yesterday. They had beaten the Royals 22-1.
0: I saw that. The White Sox they're leading the AL Central, man. It's crazy.
5: Yeah,
0: 4 years ago, they won like 30 games. It's insane, man. It's crazy. Raphael, you're the best, man. Thank you so much.
2: All right, happy birthday, Raphael.
0: I think he told us last week, he didn't do it directly, but he said something along the like my 12 years on Earth or something like that.
1: Yes.
0: I don't know, I remember weird things like that, but he said something like that. So I was like, oh, okay, we finally found out. And then he just happened to ask me this week, 13. Very nice.
1: Raphael.
0: And for those who don't know, for those who are new to the show, like we just envision him like under covers and like, because, you know, his parents here, it's like, oh, pretty amazing. It's unbelievable. All right, we'll continue. We should be talking about blank. I'll get out to the lines. 310-840-4910. Let's continue to do it. Coming up next, even that accountant that was listening last week going, why are you taking so many calls? Because we love the people. We'll continue it next. Late night version of Sports Night, only here on Western One Sports and the Western One Sports app.
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16: 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How far can they go? 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Westwood One Sports.
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0: minister has used frequently in recent years to try and squash job action in key sectors of the economy, with Haidu saying she's open to using other tools. Consumer Protection BC says it's investigating complaints about StubHub not giving tickets to World Cup purchasers. A regulator spokesperson says the investigation aims to determine whether the company is complying with the province's consumer protection laws. From the Canadian Press, I'm John Kennedy.
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late night version of Sports Night, Westwood One Sports, Westwood One Sports app. We appreciate you hanging out with us. We got like 90 minutes left in the show, and then what's cool is they replay us again until Sunday morning early. It is very nice. You are more than welcome to call the show. In fact, you are encouraged to, because we'll continue throughout the hour. We'll do this the rest of the hour, where you tell us what we should be talking about, because I just remember, and I've done this for years and years, where this came about, what I would be driving around listening to sports. I've done this for my entire life, and it's like, man, they should be talking about this. They should be talking about that. So I love to give you the opportunity to talk about what you want to talk about. Now, there's a lot of things going on. We've talked a ton about soccer. I've always said that soccer is kind of like the Olympics with shin pads, because everybody just really gets into it. And, you know, will it grow? Everybody always asks that question, will it grow? You know, it's just, I think it just depends on how far this USA team goes, because we love to be front runners in this country, and it's been a lot of fun because it's been in our country. And so the people coming and talking about our food and ranch dressing and all the different things has been a lot of fun. But at the end of the day, what we care about as Americans, I think, is how far this team is going to go. We talked a little bit earlier. It's going to start getting tough. Hopefully they can win this game against Bosnia. I think Bosnia is 61 in the world rankings, but then it comes into some top tens. Then all of a sudden you're hitting up on, you know, teams like France and all these different type of teams that are really, really, really good. Argentina, of course, has a pretty good, if you know, you heard Alex a little bit earlier, has a pretty easy road to the final as well. They won today against Jordan 3-1, and so they continue. So basically it comes down to how far the team's going to go. And I'm not going to sit here and break down soccer for you, because I'm not versed in that kind of a thing. Like I said, I played growing up. I was good enough to be on a travel team. That doesn't mean I know at this level what kind of soccer these guys are all talking about. NBA trades we've talked a little bit about tonight as well. Giannis Antetokounmpo going to Miami. I think that makes them a huge threat in the Eastern Conference. We talked a little bit about the NBA draft as well. I think there's a bunch of players, as everybody has talked about. DeBons, I think, makes Washington a team that should go to the playoffs. Darren Peterson in Utah, I think, is a great fit. I think Utah is going to be an up-and-comer in the Western Conference. Memphis is still rebuilding three. They got Boozer four. You got Caleb Wilson, who I think is going to be a big-time sleeper. When they do a redraft, and they love to do this on social media, time to redraft the 2026 draft. I think Caleb Williams is going to be a guy that could be near the top. He has boom-bust potential, but I think he's going to be a really good player in the league. And one other thing, I think Darius Akub Jr. was underdrafted. I think teams like the Clippers at five, I like Wagler. He's a really, really nice player. But when I hear the thought process is, well, Winston Garland Jr. is small, and they don't want two small guards, and it's like, I think to myself, not that Akub Jr. is going to be Michael Jordan, but when Portland didn't take Jordan in 84, they're like, well, they needed a big, and they already had Clyde Drexler. It's like, look, when you're a bad team, when you're picking high in the draft in the NBA, you just take best players. It's a positionless league. I know that centers and bigger players are becoming more in vogue again, and that's just kind of how cycles work in sports, but I just take best player, especially when you're just, you know, you're trying to rebuild. You don't know what's going to happen with Kawhi. So we've talked a ton about the NBA tonight as well. We'll get to some other things as well in the final hour of the show, including Major League Baseball is at the midway point, and I get it. We really don't pay attention because there's 162 games. It is a long, long season. And the advantage, everybody was always asked, like, why is the NFL so popular? Because there's only 17, soon to be 18 of these games. Every one of them matters. And in baseball, it's just hard because there's like 162, and it's like, so you lost to Milwaukee on a Tuesday, whatever. You know, it's hard to come up with urgency in Major League Baseball. But when you start getting, you know, past the All-Star break and you start looking at the trade deadline and everything, but we are at the midway point of the season, so we'll get into that a little bit as well. So a bunch of different topics on the table, including, by the way, strange story in San Francisco. Brandon Ayuk, not a former wide receiver of the 49ers, but soon to be former.

0: I think he's really needing, he's in real need of some advice of some people who are mature in his life. And, you know, like I said, I covered the 49ers for about 15 years, pre, half, and post-game show, and it's shocking. It really is shocking what's going on with this guy. When he held out in training camp a couple of years ago, or held into training camp, he was on the field, he was dancing around, he was high-fiving teammates. He was always close with Kyle Shanahan. He was, you know, fist bumping with John Lynch, because there's an amount of respect there, because John Lynch is Hall of Fame player, now general manager. So I don't know where everything went wrong. When there's a, and there always is now, some sort of a documentary that's going to come out through some outlet down the line, we'll find out what happened, because I have no idea how this flipped. Because they gave him the money that he wanted. Like, I get it if you're like, look, they didn't give me the money, I'm upset, whatever. They gave him the money, and then he just stopped showing up to work, basically. And if you stop showing up to work, they're going to stop paying you. Like, why would you be mad at the 49ers? You stop paying me. You stop showing up to work. So anyway, you want to get into the end of those topics as well. We'll get into those in the final hour of the program, and Lund's Last Call still to come as well. So a lot of stuff to come on Sports Night here on Westwood One Sports and the Westwood One Sports app. All right, let's continue to go out to the lines and talk to the people. As I said, we love to hear from the people and get involved in everything, whatever is on your mind tonight. Let's next go out to Brett is in Texas. Hi, Brett. Thanks for calling. You're on Westwood One Sports. Go right ahead. Hey, Brett. Going once, going twice, going three times. Let's go to, that's all right. Let's go out to, let's go to L.A. That's where Winston is. Hi, Winston. Welcome. Go right ahead.
1: Oh, how's it going? I want to say I'm hitting that wonderful stage of divorce and finding new things. And your show is pretty entertaining. Your format
0: good.
1: Is great.
0: Thanks, man. And first, and brother, I feel you, because I've been divorced. It isn't fun, but you will get through it. I'm not sure what stage you're in, but there is life after divorce. I will tell you that. A good life.
1: Oh, it's the beginning part, but it's awesome. Yeah. I mean, I enjoy it. But I wanted to jump into the price of LeBron James. I'm from New York. I paid $2,000 or $4,000 to be able to go see my Knicks beat on Atlanta. And when people say LeBron James should take a pay cut, if they have any idea how much the tickets are going to be the last season of this man's playing, and you're going to tell him to take $15 million and pay AR $45 million, nobody's coming to see AR. That's the craziest thing, man, I've ever heard, to say, hey, LeBron, I'll take 15 and we're going to pay AR 45. And most likely he's only going to play 60 games and not show up for the playoffs.
0: Right.
1: So when they say, you know, LeBron James is 42 years old or however old he is, and AR is 28 years old, and LeBron has played more games than AR and Luka.
0: It's a sign of respect, right? I mean, you're hitting it right on the head. It's just LeBron is not going to play for that amount of money. And so when people speculate that he could go to the Warriors or could go to Cleveland, well, he'd have to take the $15 million for that. And people know this about the NBA. Money is, it's anywhere in the world, but especially you hear players talk about it all the time. It's a sign of respect. And you mentioned AR, which is Austin Reeves, who just got that big contract. He was on the golf course and he like fainted. He's not going to look favorably at that guy and what he's accomplished versus what Austin Reeves has accomplished and say, okay, I'll make a third of that guy. It's just not going to happen. Like he can make the most money with the Lakers, but when people are speculating where he's going, unless there's some sort of a siding trade or the NBA jumps in, which they can't legally do, and say, we'll pay him the money. That's why everybody's speculating he's going to go back to the Lakers, because like you said, he's not playing for that. He's too prideful of a guy. He's not playing for that.
1: At this stage, I think he just wants, I personally think he just wants to play with someone, one, he respects. Not saying he's a prima donna, but, you know, he pretty much owns it. They should owe him. No one wanted to come to the Lakers. He came and brought AD. Laker fans must have, they done forgot what it was before LeBron James, where people who were going to Detroit instead of signing for the Lakers, they're like, they couldn't get a free agent to sniff. I mean, their best free agent was Nick Young. So when they're like, oh, so-and-so's going to come to the Lakers, it's so easy. Like, No, you guys must have forgot when LeBron came. There was no one here. No one wanted to come.
0: That's a good call. Hey, thanks, my friend. It's great to talk to you. Best of luck going forward to you, man. Thanks, Winston. That opens up your line at 415, or excuse me, at 310-840-4910. 310-840-4910. Let's see. Oh, I just got it. Okay. I got that. Did everybody hear that beep in the background? Let's go to... oh, is he gone? You just gave me a never mind.
2: I know.
0: So, no?
2: No.
0: What you just texted me, no? Okay. All right, here's what we'll do. We're up against it. I'm going to get everybody through when we come back, all right? We'll do this to the top of the hour. I'm going to get everybody through. A bunch of people are waiting. You've been so incredible tonight in waiting. I'm sorry. We'll get through things faster as we come back, but let's do it. Let's finish up with We Should Be Talking About Blank. A bunch of people on the line, and I promise to get through to you, so let's do it. 310-840-4910. We'll get through next. Thanks for joining us, late night version or early morning version of Sports Night right here on Westwood One Sports and the Westwood One Sports app.
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9: All right, here's what we'll do. We should be talking about blank. We'll finish up the hour on it, and we'll be a little bit shorter than we normally are just because we want to get through everybody. Everybody's been waiting. Everybody's been patient, so really appreciate that. Having a great time tonight, as always, on a Saturday night / Sunday morning. John Lund with you. Will is here producing the program. Alex is here running the program. We don't check in on Will because he's been here like 96 straight hours or something like that. I think he's setting a Guinness Book of World Records of radio shows. Dude, you good? Everything's good?
10: Oh, yeah, we're kicking.
9: Okay.
10: Like, I'm curled up under the desk, and I just cut the mic on and off whenever I need to. I got a pillow and everything.
9: Very nice. All right, so, look, we're good. We're good. We're taking care of our guy, Will, making sure everything's good. All right, let's jump out to the lines. Let's go to Knoxville. Let's go to Johnny. Johnny Knoxville. John in Knoxville. Thanks for joining us on Sportsnet. John, thanks for waiting. How are you?
19: Good, good. Fellas, I just want to do a little public service announcement and help you guys out tonight.
9: Sure.
19: Because I'm a caller. I think it's a national show. Is that correct?
9: Yes, sir.
19: So the Lakers, nobody cares. LeBron, no.
9: Okay.
19: Barbecue in Arlington, Texas? No. Nobody cares. Who's going to Texas? It's freaking July. I'm 14.
29: Oh, hold on. Knuckles, give me a smoke.
19: On Wednesday, I'll be 14. And not to be Mr. Negative. Yeah, no.
9: I told you. You never know. No, we're okay with Mr. 14. Negative. We had a Mr. Negative, and he stopped calling. I don't know what happened. So, we like to even the playing field. We're good with Negative.
19: Yeah.
9: Either way.
19: You know, yeah. Barbecue in Arlington, I don't think so. Stoppage time? Please stop calling. And finally, Mr. Positive, I am positive I don't want you in my body, soul, mind. I don't want you near my children, and I'm pretty sure you should not be within 500 feet of a school. So I just wanted to say all the things that you guys probably were saying in your breaks when you're doing it, and let you know we're all for you. Come on, callers, step it up a little bit.
9: There you go. John in Knoxville. I like it. I like it. He didn't say he was Mr. Negative. I don't know. We have a caller that's Mr. Realistic. But we'll call John in Knoxville Mr. Negative for tonight. We have no issue with that. Like I said, we like to even the playing field. It doesn't have to be somebody that, you know, doesn't have to be all positive all the time. We like everybody.
30: This is for John right here. This is for John.
31: When you look into the darkness, when the nighttime falls upon you, I'm right next to you.
9: That is a little creepy. Not going to lie to you. Let's go down to Miami. Love Miami. Let's go to Mario in Miami. Mario, welcome. Go right ahead.
32: Hey, how's it going, brother? First and foremost, man, great show.
9: Thank you.
32: I have two things for you real quick. Do you personally think that soccer isn't where it's supposed to be yet in this country? Because it isn't played in the inner cities or in that hard working middle class.
9: I think like that this is the freak, you know, when people say
32: come out of those inner cities.
9: Yeah. When people say that soccer hasn't arrived or when will it arrive in America, I think it has. I mean, I think this is as popular. Will it get more and more popular? I hope so. Yeah. I enjoy it. I like going to it. Is it ever going to be? See, this is where I think people get it wrong is they're comping it to the NFL, which it's not going to be. They're comping it to like our big three sports. I don't know if it's ever going to be to that level, but it's an incredibly popular sport. You're in Miami, you know.
32: Yeah. Oh, yeah. It's big down here. Messi's taking over. Messi, right. When it's all said and done, we'll have a statue of him down here for sure. And real quick, brother, and my second thing is, do you think I'm a lifer, I'm a Heat fan. Do you think it's a little bit of a tinfoil hat type of situation to really think that LeBron's going to come down here? Because if we're looking at the grand scheme, he's already a billionaire. He doesn't need the money. Yeah. And Miami is honestly, it's not a sinking ship. It's not Cleveland. It's not the Lakers. If he wants to sell off into the sunset, it's got to be in a stable organization that's already proven. You know, I'd open him with open arms. And one last thing, the Hurricanes are going all the way this year, brother. Miami Hurricanes football.
9: Mario Cristobal is doing a heck of a job there. They got some players to replace, but Miami's been able to do that, especially at the quarterback position. As far as LeBron, I've heard some of the things. I don't know where it makes sense. Again, Miami doesn't have any cap space or anything like that. It's kind of what we just talked about with him going to Cleveland or Golden State or some of those places that are being rumored. Is LeBron going to play for $15 million, the mid-level exception for some of those teams? I don't think he is. So unless, look, could they get creative? Something I don't know about. Sure, I'm not an expert on everybody's cap space, but it would take something. I would think if he was going to play nostalgia, he'd go back to Cleveland, but who knows what he's thinking. Really, it's amazing that there hasn't been a lot of leaks in that whole thing. He must have a tight group around him that's not saying anything, because it's really not, hasn't been talked about a whole lot for one of the greatest players, whatever you want to say. Is he better than Jordan, whatever? Is he on a Mount Rushmore or whatever? I just know he's one of the greatest players of all time, and for nothing to leak out so far, it's pretty impressive. Let's go to Michigan. That's where Bob is. Hi, Bob. Welcome. Go right ahead.
4: Hey, I noticed a disturbance in the forest. About the night before last, after the Tiger game, my Westwood One affiliate became a Fox affiliate. And it has been since. And I memorized your phone number, so I called to find out what the heck's going on. Are you guys missing an affiliate in northern Michigan?
9: Whereabouts are you in Michigan?
4: Grayling, 101.1 FM. Huh. Way up north.
9: Okay, we'll check into it, because I'm familiar with Detroit. I worked in Detroit years and years ago, like 97 won the ticket. I know that we're on there, but I don't know northern Michigan. If you hold on the line, we can find out something for you. I'm not sure what happened to the affiliate up there.
4: Okay, but I got to tell you one thing.
9: We'll find out. Yeah, go ahead.
4: This station doesn't take call-ins, but it does have a lot of sports flashes. It gives you a lot of scores and updates, and because there's no call-ins, I never have to listen to Mr. Positive. Whenever he comes on, I turn down the radio. A lot of times I forget to turn it back on. Yeah, I think he's beyond creepy. He's disgusting. And then you bring out a minor child right after him and all talk about him. And I don't know if it's a job for the FCC or Child Protective Services. But see you guys.
9: Okay. Hey, look, it's not for everybody. I understand that. I mean, I don't think we did anything. Rafael calls out of Chicago, and we just asked about him. We made a couple of jokes. It's not for everybody, I understand. It opens you up at 310-840-4910. Let's go to Dan in New Jersey. Hi, Dan. Welcome.
5: Yo, what's going on, brother? How are you?
9: Hey, man. Good. How are you?
5: Good, good. Listen, I wish you last week you would have done this story a little bit earlier, but in your last call, you mentioned the Uber Eats driver that got caught, peeing on the lady to the side of the south.
9: Josina Anderson sent that out, yeah.
5: Yeah, bro, I'm an overnight Uber driver, man. So, I feel for this woman. My girl, it's tough out here at night trying to find a place to use the restroom, man. You got to find a dark road, no cars around. Right. It could be rough out here, bro. But one other thing, Mr. Positive, is he a little creepy? Yeah. Do we really care? No. It's entertainment for all of us, man. He's got everybody calling. He's obviously entertaining somebody in some way that they're all calling up about it.
9: Yeah.
5: And one last thing, if you want to get back at somebody, I got this from a passenger. So if you want to get back at somebody and not in a super mean way, just to get back at them, what you can do is you can find a port-a-john, you put their number on it.
9: Unbelievable. Thanks, Dan in New Jersey. Appreciate it.
30: How about that?
9: You know, I would have never thought that that was a discussion point on the show. But there you go.
30: Yeah.
9: And finally, let's finish up with this. One of our friends, Super Rashide in Detroit, will save the best for last before we go to the last hour of the show. Super, go right ahead. Thank you for waiting, my friend. We appreciate it. The stage is yours.
8: Man, I tell you, I get no enthusiasm like Mr. Positive, bro. You just like, whatever, it's just Super
9: I just said save the best for last. I just said save the best for last.
8: Well, yeah. Anyway, John, I appreciate you. United States of America, can you smell what Super Rashide is cooking? It's a 5-star cuisine of logic and intelligence and entertainment. Word to the Rock. Now let's get to the NBA and the NFL right quick. Starting with the NBA. Sure. Is it just me or am I really tripping? Is it just me or are other people longing for Magic Johnson to be back in the NBA in some type of executive role, maybe working with Pat Riley over there to bring over LeBron and get some rings and rings and more rings? But let me get to the point of the NBA. Got a lot of trades going on. There are three people I want to see get rings. And I don't know, maybe they can make it happen together or separately. One is LeBron, KD, and Kyrie. Now, LeBron, if the Lakers know what's good for him, which that goofy GM over there, I don't think he really does, so he's probably going to mess it up because Magic Johnson's not over there to help him, which is Rob Pelinka. Okay, so if he stays over with the Lakers and Rob Pelinka doesn't do something stupid like run him away, because LeBron is this close probably to checking out on Rob Pelinka, because this guy's just, he's no Magic Johnson. He's an assistant GM. So if LeBron, the only reason why LeBron probably would stay over there, like you were saying, he's not going to take $15 million. Now, if another team wants to offer him $30 million, meet him halfway, he'll probably be out of there if he can get a ring over at Miami or something like that. Now, what kind of suggestion would I give LeBron? I'd say, yes, take lesser money. You want the fifth ring, bruh. If you want the fifth ring, take the lesser money. Not maybe the $15 million, but maybe somebody can meet him halfway and say, hey, $25 million somewhere over in Miami, Pat Riley, Magic Johnson teaming up as executives over there. Now, KD going over to Boston, that would be beautiful. Absolutely beautiful, bro. He's the person that can put them over the hump. Is he strange? Is he different? Yes. And when you said that, I got to thinking, I never see this guy really smile. He's like a Vulcan or something. He's one of my favorite players, but he is different. Again, he is like a Dr. Spock type of, a robot type of guy. You know what I'm saying? But that's what you get when you get one of the greatest of all time. You know what I'm saying? So I think he's going to make your organization better. If he goes over to Boston, great. Even if he goes over to Miami, even greater. So him and LeBron over, it's a lot of different possibilities. Where does Kyrie fit into this whole scenario? Can Kyrie get over to the Lakers? Possibly. I don't think Kyrie's going to sit over there in Dallas. So either he can get over to the Lakers, Miami, or Boston. I want to see one of those three guys get a ring or two or those two. And then now I want to talk NFL. If you want to comment on what I said, so be it.
9: Hey, Super, I got to jump, man. I apologize. We're coming up against the top of the hour, and this is the only time I got to make sure I get out on time or else they're going to cut me off. So, look, your NBA thought is absolutely great. I'm going to talk about it at the top of the hour, and then we'll reset all the topics of the night. We appreciate it. You took over the show incredibly well, as you always do. I always am appreciative of that. Great job on We Should Be Talking About Blank, and a great way to finish up all the calls. It is Sports Night. Thanks for joining us. John Lund with you. Alex is here. Will is here. The final hour of the program. And we will finish strong as well. Only here on Sports Night on Westwood One Sports. 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
13: From the National Newsroom of the Canadian Press, I'm Lisa Laporte. The one-week-old agreement between the U.S. and Iran is in jeopardy. The U.S. military fired strikes at Iran again Saturday after a drone attack on a cargo ship in the Strait of Hormuz. Here's ABC's senior White House correspondent Selena Wang.
14: That memorandum of understanding Trump signed with Iran is already fraying. Bahrain, home to a major U.S. military base, says Iranian drones targeted its territory, accusing Iran of exporting chaos and undermining regional stability. Since the war began, Tehran has repeatedly attacked neighboring Gulf states in retaliation for U.S. and Israeli attacks.
13: Iran has launched drone and missile attacks against both Bahrain and Kuwait after the renewed U.S. airstrikes. Hope is fading in Venezuela as rescue crews race to find survivors 3 days after devastating earthquakes killed at least 1,400 people. Frustration is mounting as survivors accuse the government of falling short, saying many rescues have been carried out by ordinary people using little more than their bare hands and basic tools. Another wildfire has forced residents of Lynn Lake, Manitoba, from their homes less than a year after repeated evacuations emptied the northern community. Officials say every scheduled evacuation flight left full on Saturday, with the remaining residents expected to be flown out as worsening conditions keep crews on the defensive. BC Premier David Eby says he's approaching his first ever trip to China with both excitement and caution. He says the trip will focus on drumming up customers and deals for BC companies with the province's second largest trading partner. Eby says the U.S. has been a good partner in the past, but the province is working to diversify after becoming too dependent on America.
15: British Columbians have asked the government very clearly to do the work to diversify our trade relationships around the world. As a government, we've set a goal that in the next 10 years, we want to double our international trade beyond where it is right now outside of the United States.
13: Eby's trip was scheduled between June 27th and July 3rd, but he says he's cutting it short to deal with the province's memorandum of understanding with the federal government.

0: And Lauryn Hill is said to be honored at the BET Awards on Sunday night in Los Angeles. The former Fugees singer who went solo with her genre-defying 1998 debut album, The Miseducation of Lauryn Hill, will receive the Living Legend Icon Award. This is the Canadian Press. In sports, the Calgary Stampeders beat the BC Lions 41-33 in CFL action. The visiting Texas Rangers beat the Toronto Blue Jays 7-4 in the major leagues. The Rangers have won 6 of their last 9 games. The Jays have now lost 5 in a row, 3 of them against Texas. Brooke Henderson of Smith Falls, Ontario, is one shot behind the leader after 3 rounds of the Women's PGA Championship in Shaxa, Minnesota. Hee-Ran Yu shot a 4-under-68 Saturday to grab the lead. Norwegian star Victor Hovland waited until the final hole to take a one-shot lead over Scottie Scheffler in the PGA Travelers Championship in Cromwell, Connecticut. Canadian Corey Connors is in a 6-way tie for 22nd, 10 shots back of the leader. And in World Cup action, Argentina beat Jordan 3-1 to sweep the group stage. From the Canadian Press, I'm Lisa Laporte.
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3: Hour of the program. 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Sports Night from Westwood One Sports, the Westwood One Sports app, which you should download right now, and you ask yourself, why should I do that? 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All the shows, and you can listen to them anytime, even if the affiliate apparently has taken Westwood Run Sports away. You can just listen to us anytime, like the guy who was so glorious in the last hour, who was getting angry. We thought we were weird. But anyway, I digress. So that's the best way to do it. Westwood One Sports app. Make sure that you are downloading that. So if you're listening that way, thank you very much. You could be listening on Sirius XM 375 and hundreds of radio stations across North America. I don't know if we did we have a Canadian caller tonight? That might be a first that we didn't have a Canadian caller tonight. I'm looking at the old, you know what? I missed out. That's on my fault because there were some people holding from Canada. So I'm sorry to my Canadian friends tonight, but hundreds and hundreds of radio stations across the country, however you're listening. Thank you. Thank you. Thank you. John Lund with you, as I am every Saturday night / Sunday morning. It is 11 o'clock on the West Coast, 2 a.m. on the East Coast. We appreciate you hanging out with us. Will is here. Alex is here. Will is producing the program. Alex is keeping us on the air, which is amazing. Just checking in with Will because he's on his, honestly, like, 12th, 14th, something straight hour. Will, you good? Everything's fine? Everything's wonderful? Make it through the final hour? I think Will might be gone. Alex, is Will gone?
4: Did we lose him?
3: I think he might have left. I think he just went,
4: you know, let me check my Will radar right now. Let me see if he's under.
3: All right, we'll check it. It's no big deal. If he needs a break, there's no problem. We like to do that. Lots of things that we have not discussed, and I wanted to reiterate. Thank you for all the great calls tonight. We officially opened things up about an hour ago. We do this thing in the third hour of the program, and we're around here, of we should be talking about blank, and it was a rousing success. So thank you for that. Big story still continues to be, even though they didn't play tonight and will not until Wednesday, the U.S., and we saw this, the path to the World Cup final, Bosnia and Santa Clara, which is Northern California, round of 16. And again, if this all holds and the favorites win, then you start getting into some tough stuff. Number 10, Belgium in Seattle. Then it gets really difficult. Number 3, Spain in L.A. Semifinal would be number 1, France in Dallas. And we've had some great calls from Dallas tonight. And then the final would be Messi and Argentina, number 2 in New Jersey. So if the U.S. is to win this thing, starting after Bosnia, which is number 61 in the country, they'd have to be 10, 3, 1, and 2. I'm no soccer expert. Alex knows a heck of a lot more than I do about it, but that would not be easy. I mean, that would, if they won that, oh my God. Like, you want to talk about, because we talk about this and we ask this question, when is soccer going to arrive? When is soccer going to arrive? I wrote a couple of weeks ago for Yahoo that this is what soccer's arrival looks like to me. And I am certainly, and we've talked about this, I am a conspiracy theorist. So I do believe that we may be getting some calls. It is good for soccer. It's almost like, you know, the Knicks win the championship. It's good for the NBA that the number one market in the country gets a championship. It's no, it's really good if a bunch of kids from the U.S. say, geez, we won the World Cup or came close to it. And, you know, I want to play soccer. And lots of times in our country, we've talked about this. I played soccer for years and years. I was on a travel team. It doesn't mean it was any good, but I played quite a bit. And then at some point you go, okay, I'm going to play football. I'm going to play baseball. I'm going to play basketball. It would be great if some of these kids would stick with soccer and we could see exactly what we could do. So, look, I think soccer has arrived. I don't think we have to ask that question anymore. I think it's been a rousing success. But we talked about this a little bit earlier. When you're talking about how far can they go, I still think a couple more wins for the U.S. would cement the U.S., and I think a lot of kids would take notice. And we always talk about this question, what will it mean? What will the ramifications be? Will people play more? Will people be interested more? Yeah, I think the more success, because I think this is how our country works, the more success we have, and if we became a power at this, I think the one reason that it has come around to being slow, I just mentioned some of the other sports that we have that other countries don't, but the other side of it is we're a front-running country. We want to see winners, and if we won at a really high level like the women do, the women are absolutely amazing. I think they're number two in the world, and we'll see that in 2027, but if the men won at a really high clip, I think we would have a bunch of interest. So these are, I'm not going to say critical, but I will say important games for the U.S., at least the last couple, because as we discussed before, I think if they got to a round of 16 and maybe even a round of 8, something like that, would probably be the best they could do. I think that's a very daunting task to think they could go further than that, but I think that would turn a few heads, and I think people would think it was great. And, you know, we had a caller earlier from Dallas talking about, hey, you know, I'd really like to go to the games. And it does. When you hear stuff like that, you get bummed, because I think all of us, or most of us, the reason why we fell in love with sports at some point, I'm not saying it was the beginning of it, but at some point, you know, our mom, our dad, a family member, whatever the case may be, a friend, whatever the case, is that you went to a game and that kind of cemented it for you, right? I can remember the games I went to. I remember being small, watching, you know, and being like, okay, seeing this live. I mean, seeing it on TV is great, but seeing it live, but it's so crazy, the numbers. And I talked about this before, the corporate fat cats and the, you know, those are the people that they want in the stadiums now. You know, Joe Sixpack and average people, they're like, whatever. You know, the prices are absolutely outrageous. And believe me, if you got the money, you can get in, but it's a very exclusive club anymore. So I wish more people could go. You know, I wish more people could experience it, because especially soccer. I think we had somebody say this a little bit earlier on in the show, which is, look, NFL, when it comes to the fall, we tailgate pretty well. When it comes to college football, certainly certain pockets of our country more than others, especially in the SEC, and you look at places like Ole Miss and so forth. I mean, they know what they're doing when it comes to tailgating, but we don't take over like what we're like when the Scottish came into town and they went into Boston and we're the Netherlands the other day. I mean, it's a sea of orange. Like, I mean, they're not messing around. Like they come into our country and it's like they take over cities. It's like an army of people who are just like, they're just on a different level. I mean, it's just been a lot of fun, this whole thing. But go back to the beginning of this whole thing. Will it mean anything? Will it lead to anything? I mean, we really have to win it. The U.S. has to win at a really high level, I think, for it to have an impact where kids say, you know what, I'm going to play soccer, or I'm going to, you know, buy season, or I'm going to be really into it. I'm going to, you know, it's will it ever be to that level? I don't know. But as we sit here right now, it's a lot of fun. That's all I know. Alex, would you like to opine? I'm sure I'm missing a lot there, but I mean, it to this point, I don't know how it could have gone, how it could be going much better. I'm just looking at it as a whole, not just from a U.S. standpoint, but
4: Ryan,
3: a rousing success has been the World Cup so far with most of the games in the U.S.
4: That was eloquently said, and I agree with you completely, and I would say that now is the biggest time for the soccer, because I believe here it is right time, right place. USA is exactly where they need to be, in the position they have to be, in the bracket position they should be, with the team they need to have to make something happen. And so, yeah, does a round of 32 sound like it's possible? Yes. Does a quarterfinals? Sure. Does a semifinals? Quite possibly. And you said, when will it change here? If we were to beat Spain, right? Belgium's a great team. Bosnia has some sleepers. But beating Spain, like a world-known power with a country where that's the biggest sport they play, that to me would cataclysmically launch us into the top fourth position, I believe, here in sports. And now that's where the funding comes in. So now you have these big time investors, moguls, people with money. They're like, okay, Messi's in Miami. I see how Miami is on fire. We had a caller who literally said from Miami that they're going to build a statue for him. We finally have that figure we needed. Beckham tried to do it. Zlatan tried to do it. We've had so many players come here to try, but Messi is that player. He's the one here. We get the win. We make a far deep run. Now you have these investors saying, guess what? We'll have kids start to come up in this, like, let's just say the U12 team for US, U14, et cetera. Mm-hmm. And rather than like these foreign countries or these Premier Leagues, La Liga, et cetera, picking up like Pulisic or Balogun from us because they can afford them, now we're here and our MLS teams can say, hey, guess what, Pulisic? We'll give you 100 mil for 5 years. We'll give you 80 mil for 4 years. And now the money's there. So the players are now encouraged to stay here. We can have the top athletes saying, you know what? From a longevity standpoint, yeah, I'm not going to get hit like a Mack truck on every down play in football. I'm not going to have like these crazy different type of league schematics and body tension in NBA where I could just take a wrong step and there goes my hammy or anything else. Soccer is one of the most long-standing sports. It's the healthiest sport you can play, the most fun sport, and the best part about it is, too, you play for a world team. I mean, I know like we have the Olympics, like you said, so playing for basketball, that's pretty cool. I mean, people get into it when it happens, but John, the World Cup? This is a 100-year-old thing that's been going on with FIFA. So imagine kids now that are 14, the money's invested now. Now they're 18. We could have our own Yamal in 4 years for the 100th year of World Cup. Like, I don't see anything better than now for us. And if people like still don't believe in it, just watch what happens after this World Cup. I'm telling you, John, the money's going to flow. I feel it.
3: And look, that's you bring up a great point, which is that's where everything comes from. I mean, everybody talks in these glowing ways about, you know, certain things. But it's look, when things get funded, that's when things change. Yes. And you're right. And these kids are watching this whole thing going, okay, I want to be that. But it's hard because, like you said, who are the examples and who are the, you know, the guys they're looking up to and where you got to win. I mean, that's chicken or the egg thing. You got to win, and then they'll fund out things. And like you said, then they can stay here, and then it'll become a different story. But it does come down to funding. So Bosnia in Santa Clara in the round of 32. Again, this is just if everything goes to plan. Belgium in Seattle would be the round of 16. Then it gets really, really tough. Spain and L.A. in the quarters. Semi would be France and Dallas. Oh. And if they were to get that point, then you'd get Messi in Argentina and New Jersey. By the way, a few years ago, this was awesome. It not at the time, but I'm traveling on a train and the train breaks down and we have to be in Belgium when it does break down.
4: What?
3: And we're like, okay, well, I guess we're just gonna have to find a place to stay tonight. And let's just say the rumors of Belgium having great beer, yeah, very nice. And then we were supposed to catch a train really early in the morning because they're like, okay. Well, we'll give you a ticket to this train, and you got to be, I think, on the train at like 7:30. Yeah, we overindulged in the beer in Belgium, and of course, missed that train.
4: Oh.
3: So,
4: well, you know what that means, though. Then you can have the really Belgian good. Waffles.
3: It was amazing.
4: Sounds good.
3: It was a total non-planned stop, and you know we're taking the train all across Europe, and so we're really bummed at the time, and we're like, oh man, we're not, you know, we got to stay in Belgium, but then we thought, well, let's go drink a bunch of beer and see if it's as good as they say. It was. We overindulged. We hopped around to different bars. And that's what's amazing is certain countries absolutely love us. They do there. Certain countries, you know, you go to France and that is true. They're just looking at us like, you guys are trash.
4: Yeah,
3: get out of here.
4: That's true.
3: But it was a good time. We had a good time and we did not make the, I think it was like a 7:20 train or something the next day.
4: You're crazy.
3: Yeah, didn't. looked next to me and picked up my phone and went, oh. But it was all right. It was worth it. It was a good time.
4: So anyway, cool. Thought
3: I would tell a short story about Belgium. It was a good time. John Lund with you. Will is here. Alex is here as well. Is Will back with us? Will, you good? Everything good?
5: Oh, we're straight.
4: He's back.
5: We're good to go.
3: Okay. Just checking.
5: I'm good.
3: You got any European stories? Got any European stories to tell?
5: Dude, I haven't left the East Coast.
4: What?
3: Really?
5: I got traveling
3: gotta,
5: to do.
3: We got to get him some tickets. Yeah, we got to get you going.
4: Oh, yeah.
5: But Alex is going to fly me out to Cal.
3: Oh, yeah. Oh,
4: say less, bro. I got
3: you.
4: Dude,
3: Will would absolutely play in Cal. I mean, he would work. He would work, man.
4: Yeah, I can see it.
3: He looks like he's got a SoCal look about him, man.
4: Okay, well.
3: You take him around, and it would be good. Got to take him to the beach.
4: Will, I'll just tell you this. I'm going to tell the Kardashians they can't use my plane next week. I got you, okay?
5: Deal.
4: Chloe's going to have to find another way around. I got you.
3: Sorry, Chloe. It's just, that's not
4: I'm
3: going to
4: take you longboarding, then we're going to go surfing.
5: Love it.
3: We have a good time. We have a good time. All right. Will has been here about 20 straight hours. So please show him some compassion. But he's, as always, doing an amazing job. We'll get into a little bit. I promised I would do this. We're going to do a little bit of the a little bit of NFL, even though it is the slowest time of the year. There's two major stories in the league, but I want to focus on this one about Brandon Ayuk, just because I know Brandon Ayuk a little bit. I covered the 49ers for a lot of years, and I want to give you a little bit of insight into this story, because to me, it's completely wild. We're going to play. We cleaned up the audio. It's wild audio, and he's, if you're not staying up on the story, 49ers wide receiver, injured a knee. The Niners actually gave him a contract, a top 10 contract for a wide receiver after he had a great year. And it was just one of the strangest things. I'll tell you a little bit about it because I've covered that training camp that year. And then all of a sudden everything is flipped. And beyond the things that he's been saying and certain things he's been doing, I think today was the topper, because he took shots at general manager John Lynch, who at one time he was very close with. He took shots at Kyle Shanahan, the head coach, which, as I said, Kyle was the guy who ran up the stairs, if you don't know the story, and said, nope, don't trade Brandon Ayuk, and wanted to keep him around, and then they signed him to the deal. But everything has flipped since that point, and it is one of the strangest stories in all of the NFL. And since we are at a slow point in the NFL schedule and the offseason, which the NFL, as we all know, is a 12-month-a-year thing. It's not, they don't really have off time. They don't really have an off season because they have got this thing down to perfection. But if there is one, it is that 40-day period between the last OTAs, not OTAs, the last camp, and right before training camp. And we are careening quick towards it. Today is, depending on where you are, either the 27th or the 28th. So only a few weeks from training camps actually opening, and it feels like Seattle just beat New England in the Super Bowl in Santa Clara. But we are quickly getting towards that point, and there are two major stories. But one of the ones that I want to focus on next is this Brandon Ayuk story, because it's really crazy. We'll do that, and then we got Lund's Last Call, five things you got to know before you get out of here tonight / this morning so you can be a productive member of society. We'll do that at about 40 minutes past the hour. Thanks for joining us. Late night version of Sports Night on Westwood One Sports and the Westwood One Sports app.
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7: Ball joins Anthony Edwards in Minnesota to form one of the most exciting 1-2 punches in the league. Will it be enough to get past the Spurs and Thunder? Westwood One Sports.
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24: Now this update from the Canadian Press. Authorities in Venezuela are stepping up efforts to find those who are still missing after this week's devastating 7.2 and 7.5 magnitude earthquakes. Aid agencies say the first 48 to 72 hours are crucial, and that time is closing if they're going to find survivors. Federal Jobs Minister Patty Hajdu says the government got plenty of feedback about a controversial provision in the labor code as part of a recent stakeholder review. Ottawa heard complaints about Section 107, a measure the labor minister has used frequently in recent years to try and squash job action in key sectors of the economy, with Hajdu saying she's open to using other tools. Consumer Protection BC says it's investigating complaints about StubHub not giving tickets to World Cup purchasers. A regulator spokesperson says the investigation aims to determine whether the company is complying with the province's consumer protection laws. From the Canadian Press, I'm John Kennedy.
10: Baseball, football, basketball.
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3: Thanks for hanging out. We appreciate the late night or early morning version of Sports Night on Westwood One Sports, Westwood One Sports app, depending on where you are. I was going to say in this great country, but our friends up in Canada as well. So thank you for hanging out with us. Lund's last call in about 20 minutes. Great stuff. Let me double check to see what's going on. We're going to talk about this crazy Brandon Ayuk story, 49ers wide receiver, in just a second. But let me just see what we have on the docket. I know it will be worth your time to hang around. I know that. Let's see. The guy who gambled his wedding savings away. Let's see. Would you take the money and run? Norway seems to be the only country that doesn't like our food. We'll explain that as well. And I got a couple other things as well. We got some really good stuff for you. It will be worth your time to hang around. All right, let me give you a little background here. If you haven't kept up on this crazy Brandon Ayuk story, it is crazy. So this starts back. I'm not going to go too long on this, but He gets drafted out of Arizona State by the 49ers a number of years ago, and he gets in Kyle Shanahan's doghouse, the head coach of the 49ers. Now, Kyle is notoriously hard on wide receivers because even though he wasn't great, he was a wide receiver in college, played at Texas, didn't play a ton, didn't catch a ton of passes, but he fancies himself as obviously an offensive coordinator. His dad, Mike Shanahan, was one of the originators of the current offensive craze that is kind of a Shanahan-style offense, and then he kind of refined it a little bit with a lot more motion and so forth. But when Brandon Ayuk came to the 49ers, he wasn't overly disciplined, and he got a little bit into the doghouse of Kyle Shanahan, and then he figured things out, became a great receiver. Kyle demands blocking out of his receivers, so a little bit of tough love, but Brandon Ayuk became a really good wide receiver with the 49ers. Culminating in the fact that the 49ers got to the Super Bowl. He made a crazy catch against the Lions and come back in the NFC Championship game. And it was well known in San Francisco. I did pre-half and post for about 15 years for the 49ers that Kyle and Brandon Ayuk had a really good, close relationship. And Kyle does with a lot of players on the 49ers. So fast forward a couple of years later, he's looking for a contract, and he does what a lot of players do. He does a hold-in. Well, I covered training camp that year, and it was really strange because Brandon Ayuk was a really popular player with his teammates. That part wasn't strange, and they're all defending him. He's, you know, they understand that he's got to try to go get his money. But he was out on the field a lot pre-practice. He couldn't practice because, you know, he wasn't he didn't have a contract. So, but you could see him out on the field a lot before the practices would start, and he would be talking to John Lynch, their general manager, and he's dapping him up and dancing around to some of the music that was being played before games on the field, and so you could see him there. But again, he wasn't making himself available to the media because he didn't have to, because he wasn't signed and he wasn't participating. But it was well known too that he was close with Kyle, and you'd see him out there hugging in training camp even though he didn't have a deal. And then things got a little bit contentious, and they weren't as friendly, and you saw Brandon Ayuk a little bit less. But if you don't know the story, at the last minute, you know, they tried to they were going to trade him to Cleveland. He said no, they're going to trade him to New England.

0: And that was that, right? Well, Brandon Ayuk hurts his knee, tears it up, and then he's got to rehab everything. And we didn't see, Brandon around a lot. And some things started to that were kind of weird started to be talked about. And he wasn't showing up for his rehabilitation. And look, in the NFL, you don't have to rehab with the team if you don't want to, but you got to check in every once in a while so that the team knows what's going on with you. That's kind of a standard procedure. Most players do rehab within the vision of the team because they want to make sure that you're doing what you're supposed to do and you're coming along. But Brandon, it wasn't that Brandon just wasn't rehabbing or rehabbing with someone else or anything. He just stopped communicating with the organization. The organization would try to call him, try to get a hold of him, and he ghosted him. That was it. And it started to get weird, and so the 49ers gave him multiple ultimatums to say, we need you to check in, we need you to do this, we need you to that, and he blew through all the stop signs. So the 49ers, as they can, voided all the money, voided all the guarantees. But remember, he wasn't showing up for work. I'm not trying to take the side of the man. I'm just simply saying he stopped showing up for work. And so the 49ers, after, again, they didn't just do this right away. After a number of times, a number of ultimatums, we need you to check in, we need you to, where are you in the knee rehab, everything else. He should have been back. Last season, everyone was talking about, well, he's going to be back after 6 games, 8 games, 10 games. But there was no communication whatsoever. So the 49ers take the money back. They could do that via the NFL Players Association, through the contract, all those kind of things. And then all of a sudden, things start to come out that Brandon Ayuk is upset, and he starts to do social media. And it's no secret that he wanted to go play with Jaden Daniels with Washington because they were teammates before Daniels went to LSU. He was at Arizona State. He and Brandon Ayuk were teammates there. They're very close. And so he started to do interviews, podcasts, things like that, saying he wanted to go to Washington. And the 49ers obviously didn't appreciate that. That didn't work. And so he started to do more and more outrageous things, culminating in today. So I'm sorry, it took a long time to get here, but it culminated in today / yesterday, depending where you are in the globe, of Brandon Ayuk coming out with this. Now, again, we had to do a lot of beeps and we had to do a lot of editing. Shout out to Will on this whole thing. But the premise of this is John Lynch, who's very well respected in the league, Hall of Fame player, played the right way, broadcaster, has been a very good general manager for the 49ers. And like I said, he was close with Brandon Ayuk. Brandon Ayuk was close with Kyle Shanahan, who got him the contract, basically. Nobody really knows what has flipped this guy. But I think he's on a reserved list in which the 49ers don't have to do anything. He's not taking up a roster spot. They're not paying him any money. And so because he's acted in such an irrational way, I think that the 49ers have dug their heels in even more to say, look, we're not going to get you to the Commanders. And he constantly in these videos is, I'm going to the Commanders, I'm going to the Commanders. And so I don't know what the ramifications within the league, but today I think he did his most aggressive way to try to get off of this list and get traded, but I don't think that's going to work. I think it's going to backfire on him. So he starts taking shots at John Lynch and Kyle Shanahan. And like I said, there's going to be some beeps and things. So I'll explain if it doesn't make sense at the end of this whole thing. But the man he's talking about, the white guy that shows up at his house and all this, is John Lynch. And then he starts taking shots at Kyle Shanahan, who at one point they were very close. So here's today's latest from still current wide receiver for the 49ers, Brandon Ayuk. He's trying to get cut and obviously wants to get to the Washington Commanders where Jaden Daniels is.
1: General manager going to pull up to my house. Oh, weirdo. Like, bro, don't pull up to my house uninvited, boy. Shit, it ain't safe. Little But I knew his ass was going to do it. So I'm looking at my camera, my front door camera. I see a big old white boy, white man, former NFL safety. And I'm like, oh, hell no. And I know my wife is about to be back home soon. So I had to call my wife and say, it's a big ass white man at the house. I don't know what he doing over there. He was not invited. Creepy. So if you on your way home, just spin the block a few times because I don't know what bro on. Like, weird. The same general manager that tried to run me down and come apologize for his head coach because his head coach got a temperament of a toddler.
0: That's all we could really play for you. This went on for about 3.5 minutes.

0: and that was the cleanest part we could play for you with just a few beeps on there. But essentially what he's saying is John Lynch showed up at his house, tried to knock on his door and talk to him because Brandon Ayuk has, for many months, has ghosted the 49ers. They have no idea. And it's not that they want him back. They don't. They've been very adamant in saying he's played his final down with the 49ers, but I think they're trying to just sit down with him and say, look, let's figure this out, and we can get you on your way, but you know, we need to have a conversation first. Like I said, he called Kyle Shanahan a bleeping toddler. They were very, very close at one point. Even when they were working out their contract, he was out there and he's dabbing up Kyle Shanahan and his arm around him during training camp, as I saw. Just a really weird situation. And calling Lynch creepy is quite ironic because he's just gone off the rails. And look, I don't know if it's just he's acting this way because he figures the crazier he gets, finally they'll just get sick of it and cut him. I think the opposite is going to be true because he's been so disrespectful to the organization. They're like, dude, you can rot on this list. We're not paying you. You're not taking up a roster spot. We're not going to just hand you to Washington. But then here's the other side of Washington. If you're a Commanders fan, you want this guy on your team. He's crazy. I mean, here's the one thing, and we all know this in personal relationships. Like, there could be this person that you're really into, right? They're beautiful and this and that, but it gets really ugly when they act a certain way, and you're like, God, I used to be attracted to that person. I always wanted to be with that person, and now it's like they're genuinely crazy. I don't know. Like, if I'm Washington right now, you know, Adam Peters used to be the general manager of Washington, used to be the assistant general manager to John Lynch. And so the reason first and foremost is he wants to play with Jaden Daniels. But Adam Peters was instrumental in drafting him when they drafted him in the first round with the 49ers. They actually moved up in the draft to draft him. So Adam Peters knows him. He knows him back in his 49ers days. And if I'm Adam Peters and I'm watching this kind of stuff, I'm going to myself, really? Like, he's talented, don't get me wrong, but this isn't Justin Jefferson. This isn't Puka Nacua. This isn't JSN. This isn't the kind of talent this guy has. He's good. But he didn't play all of last year with a knee injury. He didn't play a lot of the season before with an injury. And I use this term all the time on the show. It's called talent versus tolerance. If you're talented enough, we'll tolerate a lot. Is this guy talented enough to tolerate this kind of behavior? To just completely, he's at the end of it, he's just like, I'm calling out the general manager. I'm calling out the head coach. Kyle Shanahan, whatever you want to say about John Lynch, he's a Hall of Fame player who, and I know him a little bit, he's very well respected. I've never heard him say a bad word about anybody. I mean, don't get me wrong. I know he doesn't love anybody, but he's kind of the good cop to Kyle Shanahan's bad cop. But Kyle and Brandon Ayuk were close at one point. I have no idea where this flipped. They gave him the money. They took it away only because he stopped showing up for work. Hey, we want you to show up. We want you to know where are you in this rehab process? Ghosted him, ghosted him, ghosted him, ghosted him. He shows up at your door. Like, I get it. Nobody likes to open their door anymore. He's looking through going, why is John Lynch standing at my doorstep? Because you won't return calls, because you won't return texts, because you ghosted the organization. They don't want you back. They just want to figure out how to get out of this whole situation. So anyway, one of the strangest stories I've ever seen. And I probably 20 times I've interviewed the guy, training camps. If I had to pick like 25 49ers and said, okay, this happened with one of the 49ers, he'd be almost the last guy I would say that. Fairly soft-spoken, nice guy. Never in any interview I ever talked to him about it, never caused any waves. Was a very popular player within the locker room. Players liked him. And now you're hearing guys like, you know, George Kittle going, like, at this point, they're all like, can't handle this guy. But it's not hurting the organization because it's not taking up a roster spot and he's not costing them any money. And he thinks the crazier, either he is crazy, but what I speculate is that he just is acting crazy to get out of there. And I think the crazier he acts, the more the 49ers just dig their heels and go, hey, you know what? Until we have to release you, we're not releasing you. They're playing Washington this year. The earlier he gets to Washington, if Washington indeed is as interested as Brandon Ayuk makes it out to be, the more he's going to learn the playbook, the more effective he can be. But the Niners are like, we're playing you this year, man. At the last possible minute, we'll release you. And not only that, from a competitive standpoint, just from a standpoint of like, we don't like you and we're not going to help you. Why would we do that? And Ayuk's strategy clearly is, I'm going to act nuts so that at some point you have to release me, and we'll see. Because they're playing a game of chicken now. High stakes. Anyway, there you go. That's the story on Brandon Ayuk, if you haven't kept up on it. It's crazy. All right, it is time. Well, it'll be time in a few minutes. For Lund's Last Call. We got five things that so you can be a productive member of society. A couple of these I've got links to, and I don't even remember what they were. I know Norway doesn't like our food, and everybody else does. Take the money and run. I sound like I'm on like Jeopardy or something. These are the stories. And the guy that is upset because and doesn't take responsibility for gambling his wedding money away. I got that one for you as well. We'll give you the five things you need to know before you can be a productive member of society on now this Sunday. We'll do it as Lund's Last Call next on Sports Night. Thanks for joining us. John Lund with you. Alex is here. Will is here as well. Only here on Westwood One Sports and the Westwood One Sports app.
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2: 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Up next, the round of 32 on Wednesday. 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
0: Ah, what a great night. Good morning. Very sad. I'm not sad when I hear this music. I actually get fairly happy about it. Thanks for making it a great night. As always, it is sports night, the late night slash early morning version of it. John Lund with you. Will, Alex, will give you the five things, called Lund's Last Call, the five things you need to know before you get out of here. By the way, never fear, because here's what we do around here on Western One Sports, Western One Sports app, Sirius XM 375, all those different ways you can listen, is that we replay like 3 hours of the show. And Alex just hangs out. I don't know. You don't. What do you do? By the way, what do you do for these 3 hours?
17: You really want to know?
0: Yeah.
17: Just after midnight, John. Clothing is
0: maybe
17: optional.
0: I don't want to know. Yeah, it's very nice. I figured that. All right, let's do it. Let's give you the five things so you can be a productive member on this Saturday night slash Sunday. It's time for Lund's Last Call.
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0: All right, with all this, with all the stories of betting, of course, Brendan Sorsby, we didn't get into that tonight slash this morning, but this is an interesting one. I'm all for personal accountability, but apparently some people are not. A man is suing a betting site after losing all the money he had saved for his wedding to gambling. The lawsuit claims he wagered more than, get this, $2 million before the site ignored signs of his addiction and made him a VIP, according to reports. And now he's suing the betting site. Like, how is the betting site supposed to know, like, okay, you lost $2 million, but their job is to make money. And, look, I understand that that whole thing of, hey, if you've got a gambling problem, got one, and it hurt. Well, yeah, that's not going to help. I understand that. But isn't it up to you? And, by the way, here's the other thing I was thinking. If you lost all your money to have a wedding, maybe that's a sign. I'm just saying, it's less than 50-50 now in our country that weddings succeed, so maybe the betting site did you a favor. But anyway, should the gambling site, gentlemen, should the gambling site be liable in any way, shape, or form that this guy lost $2 million? Should they have alerted someone? Should they have said, hey, man, are you okay? Or is it just their job to suck up the money and too bad, dude? What do you think?
18: It's absolutely not on them.
0: Right.
18: Like, he's the one with the problem. Like,
0: clearly.
18: Yeah,
17: see, I'm on the same tone, dude. It's not like Charlie Sheen's drug lord, you know? He's not going to cut him off because he's worried about him. These guys are like $2 million in the hole. You get priority betting, baby.
0: Yeah, that's where I am. I mean, look, I get it, and they probably knew he had a problem, but their job is to make money, and I'm not sure they're going to be like, hey, you know, sorry. So, anyway. It is a little bit like the Sorsby story where he was trying to be like, you know, people were like, well, he has an addiction and a problem. And it's like, yeah, and?
17: Stay away.
0: Got to take some personal responsibility, you think? Number four on the list is kind of a personal thing. Are you guys familiar with Buc-ee's? I mean, it's a gas station, but apparently it's massive. And so I live in Phoenix, and they opened their first Arizona location on Monday in Goodyear, Arizona, which isn't too far away. And by the way, Buc-ee's are coming. They're taking over the country. San Marcos, Texas, opening on August 12th. Benton, Arkansas, August 17th. Murfreesboro, Tennessee, on November 17th, 16th. So you can't, like, Bucky's is on fire. And you guys should have seen this. People were lined up. Miles of people were lined up at like 4 o'clock in the morning there. People had tents. This thing opened up. It went absolutely crazy. Can someone explain this to me? Like, I get it. And I've seen, you know, I saw all the footage and everything like that. But I'm like, at the end of the day, it's still a gas station. Like, really? Is that where we are as a country? All these people come piling into this Bucky's and everybody was doing stories from all the local TV stations here. And it was like this huge thing. And then people are like, are you going to open up more in Arizona? Are you going to open up more? I'm like, oh, my God. So what am I missing here? Anyone? Will?
18: Are you familiar with Bucky's? I am familiar with Bucky's. And in fact, we're going to have one built in North Carolina a year from now. They're in the process of it.
0: And people are getting excited about it, right?
18: Oh, they're thrilled. They're thrilled about this. I mean, what it is, it's just... It's a gas station on steroids. It's like got a superstore with it, essentially. Like, I've never been to one, but from what I've been told, like, they have everything. Like, everything you could want.
0: Cool. I guess they're well known for their brisket. The place is gigantic. It's a warehouse, basically.
18: Right.
0: And people go in, and there's all sorts of great breakfasts, and they have these things that are. Again, this guy's going to get really mad from before, who's like, oh, my gosh, we got to call Child Protective Services. But they have these things called, I think they're like beaver nuts. They're called beaver nuts.
17: Whoa.
0: Because Bucky is a beaver. So Bucky is a beaver. And they have these things that I guess they're like, it's some sort of a, somebody was telling me, like almost like a Cracker Jacks kind of a thing. But they're called beaver nuts, and that's a very popular thing. The brisket is a very popular thing. Like, I'm not saying it's not good, but I was just like, I was watching the news and how people were going crazy, and they had thousands of people through there. And people, like when they opened the doors, were screaming and yelling, and I'm like, this must be amazing marketing. And it is. It's different. Like you said, it's a big old warehouse of stuff, and they have everything. But I'm like, man, at the end of the day, it's a gas station. Alex, do you know what a Bucky's is?
17: No.
0: I don't think they have them in California. They don't have them in California.
17: No, a Bucky. I mean, it makes sense, though. Capitalism, consumerism, and stuff, baby.
0: It is.
17: And I can get gas.
0: It is.
17: Brisket and nuts.
0: Brisket and beaver nuts.
17: Oh, sorry.
0: Arkansas, Tennessee, Texas, like you said, they just opened in Arizona. And
17: No way.
0: It's just, anyway, taking over. It's taking over.
17: I just need gas.
0: Make sure I'm on time here. We're close. Let's see. I was talking about, but this is crazy. Let me find this story. This is a great story. A guy named Dan had $3 in his bank account when he stumbled across an ATM glitch that gave him unlimited money. Then he spent $1.6 million in 4 months. Would you take advantage of this? Because, you know you're going to get caught. This guy is in Australia. And what happened is he found a banking glitch. And what essentially happened was he was a bartender. His name's Dan Saunders. And there was a technical glitch in a bank ATM system in which he found out about it somehow, that during an hour, in the middle of the night, an hour would go offline. And then because there was no connection to your bank account, you could get money from the ATM. And because it was offline, it never even caught up. So this guy... got $1.6 million in the bank.
17: No way.
0: And then he was a bartender, he was broke, and he got up to $1.6 million, and he actually got a conscience. So he lived the high life. He was, drinking and partying and buying stuff and all this kind of stuff, and then he finally said, you know what, enough's enough. He had done this for 18 months. He actually turned himself in, so he was sentenced to 18 months of community service because... No, he turned himself in, but then he got 18 months of community service. Didn't have to go to jail. And he had to pay a $250,000 in compensation. So my question would be, would you just keep on doing it once you started doing it? Or would you have a guilty conscience? $1.6 million he got.
18: I mean, if you're going to do it in the first place, you may as well go big or go home. Don't turn back. You already done it.
0: Yeah.
17: What was his name again, John?
0: Dan.
17: Dan, you're a failure. How dare you? I hope your parents fine you at community service and scold you for saying, how could you give up on this? You found the glitch in the system. You became Neo for 18 months and you tapped out? You blue-pilled? It's like you were stealing money from people. It's a bank. What's wrong with you?
0: Yeah.
17: I'm upset at Dan.
0: Crazy. Dan Saunders. And he just got a guilty conscience.
17: Yeah, just saundered his fortune.
0: Nobody was catching him. And I'm not saying he wouldn't have got caught. Maybe he would have. And because he turned himself in, he didn't have to go to prison. But, man.
17: Modern day Bonnie issues. And Clyde. And he blew it.
0: Number two in the Lund's Last Call of the five. How about this? I didn't know this. Did you know that Norway shipped over food to the World Cup because they don't trust U.S. food? So for all this stuff and ranch dressing and everybody loving our barbecue and our burgers and our endless this and that and our free bread and free chips and salsa and all this kind of stuff, Norway hasn't had any of it. I'm not saying the fans haven't. The players, they shipped over food to the World Cup because they don't trust our food.
17: Good for them.
0: Hell with you, Norway.
17: Good with
0: Norway's my least favorite team now.
17: How dare you? Holland's my favorite striker. You take that back.
0: No, you won't eat our food?
17: I won't eat it either.
0: When you go to Mexico, they go, oh, don't drink the water. So in Norway, they're like, don't eat the food.
17: They're smart.
0: Don't eat the food. No, they're not smart.
17: Oh, what?
18: It sounds a little pretentious.
0: Yeah, it does. That's exactly the word.
17: Thank you, better Will. Than you. Oh.
0: Look, Will's been here 18 hours, and he just came up with the best word.
17: Very Will's succinct. Delusional. Don't listen to him.
0: No, he's not.
17: He hasn't brilliant. Slept in weeks. I'm he's cooking. Been here since last week.
0: That is pretty amazing. No, you do lots of fruits, vegetables. You do the orange watermelon. Those are American, right? That's U.S. food.
17: Well, it's from a farm and from people I trust. I don't know about big corporations. I don't know about how much big pharma's and Bill Gates have my farmland. I don't know. I'm with Norway, okay? I'm with Norway.
0: Oh, I can't even believe you're with Norway. And finally, how about this? This is crazy. The ball that OG Anunoby tipped in to win the NBA title for the Knicks is going to auction, and they say it could fetch up to $3 million. How about that? The ball, it's a basketball. $3 million. I'm not paying that.
17: It's insane.
18: I would have kept it if I was OG. I would have tried to keep it.
0: That's a good call. Maybe he switched it out.
18: That's legendary.
0: And then years from now, he's going to be like, that's a fake ball that he paid $3 million for. I got the real one. I'll sell it to you.
18: That's right.
17: See? And if Dan didn't fumble all that ATM money, he could have bought it.
18: He could have. You know, you're right.
0: Yeah.
17: You're on my side, aren't you, Will?
0: He's not very smart. I'll tell you, that's the ultimate in bleep you money, though, right? You bought a basketball for $3 million. You set it on this thing. You put it in a glass thing. What's that? Oh, remember when OG Anunoby tipped it in? Oh, because Knicks fans would be, like, all over that. Who's going to buy it? Ben Stiller? Because he's making a movie on that?
17: Was he Chalamet? Stiller.
0: He's going to do it. He's going to buy Chalamet. Great time had by all tonight. People were amazing calling the show, as always. Hope you had a great time listening as much as we had presenting you the show. Everybody, boys and girls, ladies and gentlemen, of all ages, though, we have to give Will a huge shout-out. Seriously, this is his third show.
17: Thank
0: you. It's just, you just heard it, man. He just dialed it in. He just, no issues. He's the
18: pretentious.
0: Whole time.
18: That's the word of the night.
0: Pretentious. Yeah, see? He did an amazing job at the end of the whole show. But I'm just saying, like, there he goes. He just nails one. Alex, as always, good time had by all, my friend. We appreciate it, even though you took the side of Holland over the United States.
17: Holland!
0: That's okay. All right. Great night. Thanks, everybody. Thanks to the whole crew. We'll continue coming up next. It is Westwood One Sports and the very downloadable Westwood One Sports app.
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1: From the National Newsroom of the Canadian Press, I'm Lisa Laporte. The death toll and the number of injured continue to rise after a pair of powerful earthquakes struck the coast of Venezuela on Wednesday. Buildings tumbled to the ground, trapping people inside. Here's ABC News foreign correspondent Marcus Moore.
21: In the hard-hit area of La Guaira, north of Caracas, a hellscape with entire buildings collapsed into towering piles of rubble. In Miami, people answering the call for help, donating food and essentials.
22: We live very far, but our heart is with our country, with our people.
1: The U.S. is among the countries that have dispatched search and rescue teams to help. So far, there's been no reports of any Canadian casualties. Iran's paramilitary Revolutionary Guard launched drone and missile attacks Sunday, targeting Bahrain and Kuwait. This in response to U.S. airstrikes that hit the Islamic Republic. Iran is threatening a complete halt could come to negotiations to end the war with the U.S. if Washington continues its attacks. Another wildfire has forced residents of Lynn Lake, Manitoba from their homes less than a year after repeated evacuations emptied the northern community. Officials say the fire has expanded to 47 square kilometers and is burning just over 12 kilometers south of town. Smoke and unstable weather conditions continue to ground water-dropping helicopters. BC Premier David Eby says his first ever trip to China will involve pitching the province to potential customers for BC companies. He says one meeting is with PetroChina, which is involved in an impending final investment decision for a major LNG expansion project worth billions to the BC economy.
23: It's an incredibly challenging balance. So for our part, in preparation for this trip, I've had briefings from both the RCMP and from CSIS to make sure that our team is fully aware of how to minimize risk and to maximize opportunities while visiting, making sure that we're fully aware of any potential concerns that may be out there. And that is unfortunately something that we increasingly need to do in this current global environment.
1: Eby says he's approaching the trip with both excitement and caution and hopes China will lift tariffs that are currently impacting BC, including the seafood sector. And it's the largest gathering of Vespas ever this weekend in Rome in honor of the Italian scooter's 80th birthday.
24: Bringing his Vespa to the Italian capital to help celebrate David Bomondi.
25: We have a strong passion for Vespas. We watched Vespas in the movies, and we have 13 Vespas in Texas, and we wanted to ride our classic Vespa in Roma.
24: Organizers say 10,000 Vespas are scooting about Rome.
1: This is the Canadian Press. In sports, the 2026 World Cup is down to 32 teams with the knockout stage starting Sunday in Los Angeles. That's where Canada plays South Africa. Portugal will play Croatia in Toronto on Thursday, while Switzerland will meet Algeria in Vancouver. Defending champion Argentina plays Cape Verde on Friday in Miami. Vernon Adams Jr. and the Calgary Stampeders played spoiler in front of a capacity crowd at Kelowna BC's Apple Bowl on Saturday, beating the BC Lions 41-33 in CFL action. And the visiting Texas Rangers beat the Toronto Blue Jays 7-4 in Major League Baseball action. Kelsey Mitchell scored 26 points. Aaliyah Boston had 17 and 7 rebounds as the Indiana Fever beat the visiting LA Sparks 111-87 in WNBA action. From the Canadian Press, I'm Lisa Laporte.
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0: Hi, it's hour number two. 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John Lund with you, as I am every Saturday night/Sunday morning. Will, Alex, the entire crew. 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Lines are starting to fill up at 310-840-4910. I will get out to those at John Lund Radio. You can hit me up 24-7, 365 on that. But I just came across this, and I got to ask Alex and Will about this, because everyone's excited. I realize they lost in L.A. Their circumstances, they had four players out. They had their goaltender out of that one. They didn't need to win. If you want to look at it in regular terms and you're not that versed in soccer, I understand that. Essentially, it's, you know, any sport, NBA, NFL, Major League Baseball, whatever the case may be, they had everything clinched. They had nothing to gain by winning the game. I think that it would have been great for momentum. But as far as technically, if they had gotten somebody hurt in the game, which they did in the end, then somebody would, they would have been upset and everyone would have questioned it. They didn't need to win the game. They were already set going to the next round. So they rested some players. I would have liked to have seen that. But that doesn't, I don't think, change anybody's opinion on what the U.S. team could do. So let me. I just saw this is the path for the U.S. if they were to win this thing. And I look, I don't know, but some people have said they could. So the round of 32, Bosnia is ranked 61st in the country. That's round of 32. They win that. They go round of 16. They play Belgium in Seattle. Love Belgium beer. Belgium is number 10. Now it gets kind of tough. Top 10 team in Belgium. Quarterfinal would be number 3, Spain and L.A. This sounds incredibly difficult. And again, this is assuming that the other teams do what they're supposed to do, which they probably won't. But let's just have some fun. Round of 16, number 10, Belgium in Seattle. Quarterfinal would be number 3, Spain in L.A. After Spain, semifinal would be number 1, France in Dallas. And then the final would be number 2, Argentina, and 1, Messi in New Jersey. So Bosnia, Belgium, Spain, France, Argentina. My question to you, both of you, is given that path, and again, assuming that the other teams take care of their business, which they may or may not do, that's especially at the end, Spain, France, Argentina, my Lord. How far do you can realistically can the U.S. go? What do you think? Alex, I'll start with you. How far can the U.S. go?
17: Realistically.
0: And let me ask you this too. What would be disappointing versus not? You know what I mean? Like, if they got to round X, what would be like, okay, that's cool. Like, okay. Yeah, okay, that's good.
17: Okay, fair. I would say with how the cup is set up, the bracket they're into, the teams they're playing, the team they have now, and playing here at home, they should finish quarterfinals or it's a bust to me.
0: Okay.
17: And the reason is because, again, Bosnia is not a top-ranked team. They're sneaky good. They have a couple strikers, and again, they can be world beaters. It's like the Goliath kind of concept as us. But the thing is that they should dominate them. And then Belgium against Senegal, I don't even know technically if Belgium is the sure shot in this from watching them play their last few games. Senegal's nasty. So technically, let's say it's Belgium. The best thing about Belgium is their goalkeeper. I think Belgian will have a good day with him. And then, as you said, Spain, I've watched Yamal. I've watched their team. There's some influx within the whole, like, organization, because apparently the team's upset with the coach and how they're running certain things. And Yamal, he's 18, so this is, like, his first kind of break at the world stage. So he has kind of little jitters. So if you realistically think about it, they could make it to the semis and face France. But like I said, if they make it to quarters, I consider this a win for us, because just from garnering the fandom, everybody at these games, and everything we're seeing so close to home, it's a win for soccer no matter.
0: Yeah,
18: I think I go quarters too.
0: Yeah, go ahead, Will. Quarters, okay.
18: No, I don't have the expertise of Alex in this.
0: But I think
18: I would also go quarters, especially given the buildup so far and what we've seen in these first three matches. Like, okay, we've got some stuff to work with here,
17: yes.
18: And the hype is built. And I think if they fell short, like if they lost in either of the next two matches, I think that'd be very disappointing.
17: For sure. And
0: yeah,
17: if you think about it this too, John, and also Will, if we were in any other position of this bracket, we would not do well. And I mean that truly. Because if you think about it, if we're in the topper part, it's like we're on the bottom of the left side. If we were on the top of that side, there's Netherlands, Germany, France. Like, dude, right. I would not want to touch any of them. And then you go to the other side, Argentina alone, England. And you have like, dude, it's insane. We're in the best possible situation. But again, it just comes down to, do they finally want it? You know, like, and I love the signs. I see the fans. Why not us? It's the best time.
0: Yeah, it's and look, I'm a conspiracy theorist. It's good for
17: tell me more.
0: The World Cup that they go a little bit further. Now they can't, you know, they can't go out there. Well, I guess they could if they wanted to, you know, the officials and whatever. But to get them to the quarters. I mean, look, who could scream and yell? Who knew anything if they lost it? Like Spain is number three, then France is number one, and Argentina is number two, and it's the top three teams in the world as long as everything stays to form, which, like I said, doesn't often do that, but you'd be the top 10 team in Belgium, and then you get to the quarterfinal. Like, again, I'm not saying I'm an expert. I'm just simply saying that because, and I said this a couple of weeks ago, and Alex really got mad at me, and I get it, but I was saying that, you know, basically this is going to end in the way that it always ends, which is we get hyped up, and then we lose a game we're not supposed to lose, and then Alexi Lawless goes on, you know, and rips us, and all, you know, rips the U.S., and all these other guys jump on board and rip the U.S. and say we're never going to do anything, and then, you know, that's generally how it ends. But I don't know. I'm a bit of a conspiracy theorist, and I think we'll probably get to the quarterfinals, and I don't think anybody can complain about that. So,
17: you know what? I also have my tinfoil hat on. Will, here's one for you, too. I will say this. I do agree with you. I think that they have set it up for victory, and it's not hard to have a ref overlook a little bit of a tug or a pull, or to maybe give in to the players flopping and believe it for himself, because the VAR system for the virtual reality replay and everything they're using is pretty much strictly for offsides, goals, and like really over-the-top fouls. But little things, the ref still has free play on that.
0: That's a good point. That's a really good point. Because not that we wouldn't have beaten Australia, but in Seattle, we got about every good call, every call you could get.
17: Every call.
0: Again, I didn't think that it was necessarily that close to a get, but Mike, it was like the Australian dudes were getting, there's, come on, man.
17: You know,
0: I feel like
17: we are, John. I feel like we're SGA right now, and it's Thunder's first title we're chasing. I think we're going to get all the calls. I think it's our year to flop, baby.
0: It could be. You know what's funny? I don't know what NBA, when guys flop, I just get so upset. And then in soccer, somebody was telling me the other day, I was having a conversation with a friend, and they're like, it's just kind of baked into the pie, and you kind of just get it. It's like, you're right. It is just so much. And I think this, too. I think the officials in soccer a lot of times just look at dudes like, come on, man. Because they know. Versed in it. They're watching them. They're like, come on, man. Like, then, nah, I ain't buying that. Like, they're not as bad. Like, in the NBA, it's like, oh, my God, how did you fall for that? Because they seem to fall for it more, whereas in soccer, look, dudes are diving and everything. They don't get them all, but they do a much better job than the NBA does.
17: Oh,
0: you look at guys and shake their head like, bro.
17: John, I can send you and Will a montage of these guys looking like they got sniped from the upper deck the way they fall and roll. It's incredible to watch. I'm like, you step on yourself.
0: Right?
17: They do. Oh, of course they do.
0: They have to, right?
17: They do set pieces. You know. They do passes. They do scrimmages against each other. And then they do practice their flopping. That's all they do.
0: Amazing.
3: Got to be good actors.
0: By the way, somebody just hit me up saying that the Austria-Algeria game is drunk. Is that true?
17: It was bad, dude.
0: I am watching it, but I'm trying to do a show, so I'm not looking at it too much. But a friend of mine just texted me and goes, "The Austria Algeria game is drunk." Oh, that's a great term. Like, maybe it is drunk. So there you go. All right, we just had to get you caught up on everything like that. If you want to talk some soccer, that is fine. We will open up the show in about an hour. If you want to talk about anything, we always do this starting the third hour of the show. But we'll take calls now. But the third hour of the show, of course, is We Should Be Talking About Blank. 310-840-4910. We've gone over some NBA. Just an amazing week as far as the moves are concerned. Giannis goes to the Heat. That is not overly surprising. Does that make them favorites in the East? I think that makes them really, really good. Although there's been talk that they might have to move Norman Powell because of it. He's one of the more underrated players in the league. A lot of people screaming and yelling. How are they going to fill out their bench? I don't know. It's Miami, and a lot of players want to go there. I mean, it's not like Pat Riley went, oh, we're going to get Giannis, and then I don't know. I mean, clearly they have a plan, so we'll see what Miami's plan is. But generally speaking, in the NBA, what happens is that, look, you get your great players, and then you worry about it. Guys will come on. I mean, the mid-level exception now is $15 million. I mean, they'll be able to figure some things out in terms of getting players. Does that top them as far as, you know, top the Knicks? I don't know. I mean, the East to me is just like it was when the Knicks started to get hot. I think it's wide open. You know, what did Detroit learn by getting knocked out? I think any team, and I've said this, that as James Harden is going to be an issue in the playoffs, I mean from a negative sense, they may get to a certain level. I've said this time and time and time again. I don't understand why the Celtics, and maybe, look, I don't know if you realize this. There's obviously Shams is a guy to follow. There's a couple other NBA guys that are insiders. It doesn't work as much like this in the NFL and Major League Baseball. I mean, Jeff Passan's the guy. In the NFL, you look at Adam Schefter and you look at Ian Rappaport, and those are the guys that know everything. I don't know this subculture in the NBA of people who think they know but they don't know. There's just been so many things thrown out. And unless it's Shams, I don't even pay attention to it. So there's all these different rumors. So maybe the Celtics want to move Jaylen Brown, or maybe it's just a bunch of people squawking on social media. But I don't know why they'd want to. I was screaming this from the top of towers, literally. Hey, Jaylen Brown should be MVP. Like, what else did he have to do this year? They didn't have Jason Tatum for most of the year. Like, if you're looking at Boston's starting lineup, you're like, Jaylen Brown, Peyton Pritchard, Derek White, what else they got? And yet they had the second best record in the East. It was disappointing how they lost in the playoffs. I won't deny that. And Brad Stevens is certainly one of the better executives in all of the league. But I'm looking at Boston and I'm looking at Jaylen Brown going, he basically carried that team last year. I don't know what else he was ever going to have to do to be an MVP. But to me, and I get why Milwaukee didn't want to do, you know, they were talking to the Celtics, they were talking to the Heat apparently. I get it, why the Bucks didn't just want to do a Jaylen Brown for Giannis kind of a deal with some throw-in type of things, because Giannis is a better player. I understand all those things. But Jaylen Brown's really, really, really good. And for Boston to want to move him, it's overblown. Now watch, he'll get traded in like 30 seconds. I really like him. And if I was a team, especially, you know, they'd probably try to like to get him out of the Eastern Conference if they were going to move him. But I tend to think that all that talk is overblown. Because if you're Boston and you've got the kind of fan base you do and you got a guy like Jason Tatum and you got some, you know, do they need to get deeper? Do they need to get better? Yeah, they were in on the Giannis stuff. I understand trading Jaylen Brown for Giannis, but how many players are better than Jaylen Brown right now that you can actually get, that you can actually acquire? And I tend to think that stuff's overblown. Like some people have talked about Kevin Durant. I covered Kevin Durant at Golden State. I think at this point of his career, he is vastly overrated. He is like a dark cloud on your organization. I live in Phoenix. A lot of people are very glad that he's gone and are totally fine with what they got back in return on that kind of a deal. It's just weird. You know, they get Brooks. A lot of people are like, eh? They got the 10th overall pick. Jalen Green was injured a lot of last year. But a lot of people in Phoenix are like, no, we're good. We're good. There was like a cloud lifted off this organization. Steve Kerr, after Kevin Durant left Golden State, said his last year was one of the most difficult years he's ever had. And remember, they lost Steph Curry a number of years ago and won 15 games. He said that season was better than the last season with Kevin Durant. He's just got something about him. I like Kevin Durant. There's nothing against him. He's a Hall of Famer. He's one of the best players of all time. He's one of the best scorers, especially for his size and the history of the league. At points in his career, absolutely 100% unguardable. I'm not saying that. It's just sometimes there's just a weirdness about him. And so a lot of people were saying, well, Jaylen Brown for Durant. It's like, are you kidding me? If I was Houston, I'd do that. Like, where do I sign up for that? So I like Jaylen Brown, and I don't know if he's going to be a guy that moves. And then, of course, the big story, and we'll see. And, again, there's so much confusion in the NBA about who is right, who is wrong, who's just trying to throw stuff out there so that they can get a following or go viral or whatever like that. I don't know where LeBron's going to go. He hasn't really spoken about it. All I've heard, or all I believe really, is from a financial standpoint, I don't see LeBron as a guy that says, hey, you know what, I'll take the $15 million mid-level exception. To me and you, that's a boatload of money. To LeBron James, who's a guy that's making $50 million, and to be honest, has earned all of that, whatever you think of LeBron James. I'm not saying he should take less money. I think Screamin' A. Smith said, he should take less money. I love when people say that. Just the common people say, yeah, take less money. Hey, Stephen A., why don't you take less money? Because at ESPN, they're firing people left and right. So if you took, I don't know, $5 million instead of $20 million, then a bunch of other people at ESPN could have their job saved. Are you interested in that? You know how much he'd scream and yell and it'd break your eardrums? Like, are you kidding me? Hell no, I'm not going to do that. I love when media members say that. Well, he could just take less money. He's got a mountain of money. He's not going to miss the money. How do you know? How do you know he's not broke? How do you know that he didn't, you know, go and put a bunch of money into some sort of investment and he doesn't have any money left? Why should he? Like, who in our world is worth X and takes Y? Most people don't. Most players don't. You can help us win. So what? I don't care about that. I want to make as much money as I can. So does everybody. So for everybody to scream and yell and say, hey, LeBron should go to Golden State for $15 million and take the mid-level, or LeBron should go to Cleveland or, you know, whatever, take less money. Well, I would never say that. I would never say that he should take less money. What I have said in the past is, and I know it's not going to happen, it sounds silly, but I do these kind of things sometimes. It's like next year, if this is the grand finale for the King, for LeBron James, if it's the grand finale, everybody's going to make a ton of money off it. And he's going to do this last worldwide tour and all this kind of stuff. And the NBA is going to market it. And, the King's Last Ride or whatever the heck they're going to call it. I'm sure they're going to market it. And it's going to be brought to you by some gambling site and all that. Why doesn't the NBA just say, look, LeBron, we don't care. We want you to go to the best situation for the NBA. So if it's not the Lakers, and you can see what the Lakers are trying to build here. They're trying to build what Luka had in Dallas, a bunch of 3-and-D guys, so he doesn't have to play as much D, so that he can kick it out, drive, kick, all those kind of things. He's trying to build shooters around him. LeBron doesn't fit with that. He doesn't. So wouldn't the NBA rather have LeBron in Cleveland or Golden State with the old man team or wherever the case may be? I don't care. The Clippers because he stays in L.A.? I don't know. But it would seem to me that the league just says, look, man, whatever you get, you get. We'll make up the difference. Because you know what we're going to do? We're going to market your last year in the league. And we're going to make a boatload of money off it. So whatever the difference between the $15 million mid-level exception and whatever you normally get paid, let's say it's 50 or 60 or whatever, we'll make up the difference. Because we're going to make a lot more money than that in your last run. That's just it. They won't do it. I get that. But they should. Because if I'm him, I'm just not taking less money. And a lot of people are screaming and yelling that he should. I don't think he should. So that'll probably be the biggest story the rest of the NBA watch. He'll just go back to the Lakers and be like, I would love to see him at Golden State. I'd love to see him in Cleveland. But, you know, he'll probably just go back there, and they won't win anything, and everybody will be all angry. So there you go. All right. Had to get some of those things in there as well. A little bit of soccer talk, a little bit of NBA talk. Let's start opening things up next. People want to get into a ton of conversations. I'm looking at the board right now. We'll get into it next. Jump on 310-840-4910 is the late night version of Sports Night. John Lund with you. Will is here. Alex is here. And we'll get to your thoughts next. Only here on Sports Night on Westwood One Sports and the Westwood One Sports app.
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20: Now this update from the Canadian press. Authorities in Venezuela are stepping up efforts to find those who are still missing after this week's devastating 7.2 and 7.5 magnitude earthquakes. Aid agencies say the first 48 to 72 hours are crucial, and that time is closing if they're going to find survivors. Federal Jobs Minister Patty Hajdu says the government got plenty of feedback about a controversial provision in the labor code as part of a recent stakeholder review. Ottawa heard complaints about Section 107, a measure the labor minister has used frequently in recent years to try and squash job action in key sectors of the economy, with Hajdu saying she's open to using other tools. Consumer Protection BC says it's investigating complaints about StubHub not giving tickets to World Cup purchasers. A regulator spokesperson says the investigation aims to determine whether the company is complying with the province's consumer protection laws. From the Canadian Press, I'm John Kennedy.
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0: Hello, friends. Thank you, thank you, thank you for hanging out with us. Late night version of Sports on Westwood One Sports, the Westwood One Sports app. We love that you're hanging out with us tonight. Before I get out to the lines, and it goes without saying that I'm sorry that you waited so long, but I appreciate you hanging out. Always have great callers. It makes the show so, so good. So 310-840-4910. Real quick, give me 60 seconds here because I was just perusing, as I often do, on social media during the breaks. Remember last week, I think we did it near the end of the show, we were talking about the nude bike ride, the naked bike ride, and I went to one in San Francisco just because I was covering it, and we thought it would be funny. It was a bit on the show. They're like, well, why don't you go down to it? And my point was is that what you envision a naked bike ride to be and what it actually is are two different things. You think it's going to be a bunch of supermodels riding bikes, you know, and laughing. And you're like, oh, yeah. It's not. It's people who are calorically challenged, maybe a little bit chubby or whatever, and maybe they shouldn't be naked bike riding. And so we got into that conversation. I hope that I didn't have anything to do with this. It says madman with face tattoo opens fires on opens fire on crowd of nude bike riders in LA. What? Alex, you're in LA. Did you hear anything of this?
17: No.
0: Yeah. It doesn't look like anybody got hurt here, which is good, but
17: who did you piss off, John?
0: Yeah, don't get that angry. Yeah, don't get that angry about naked bike riders. I mean, I get it and what your expectation level may be, but, you know, gathered for the World Naked Bike Ride in L.A. on Saturday. I did not know it was Naked Bike Ride Day. All these cities do this. 11 a.m. in a parking lot, blah, blah, blah. Temple and Alameda streets, where a large group had assembled for the annual ride, according to the L.A.
17: Interesting. I wonder why I was hanging so low over there, but that makes sense.
0: It's nice when it's warm out, you know.
17: Oh, it's so
0: you're doing
17: nice.
0: That in a cold weather city, it's like you might want to stay home for that, you know.
17: Anyway. You know what, Will? I think we're on to John. I think he's talking about so much to keep us away because it is attractive people there. I think I'm on to him now.
1: We figured it out.
17: I'm on to you.
0: Just go. No, they sent me one year because of like, you know, because I was like kind of the

0: Hey, man, and much love to your screener, Alex, man. He gave me some words of wisdom. Really appreciate that.
1: Of course.
0: You know, I don't think LeBron James should take less money unless he wants to win another chip. If he wants to win another chip, he should do like Tom Brady. He should do like Tim Duncan. You said there's some players who took like who got X and deserved Y. There's two right there, Duncan and Brady. They did it because they wanted to win another title. But anyways, I was calling more to get on OJ. You know,
1: sure.
0: I think OJ's top five running back of all time. I'm a Bills fan, and I'm but I mean, I don't think anyone would say he, at the very least, he's a top 10 running back of all time. And I got no problem with him not making the Wall of Fame in Buffalo. But I think there maybe need to be a rule passed or something, something implemented in the league. I don't know what the where you would draw the line in the sand is. Is it murder? Is it domestic violence? Is it assault with a deadly weapon? But if you do something really, really bad after retirement, and you're a Hall of Famer, you're a Wall of Famer, you should not be able to get on the Wall of Fame. I think there should be a new standard. Also, Brandon Ayuk, who do you think you are, bro? You're not Randy Moss trying to get on the Patriots. It's not Washington or bust, bro. I mean, you should just be trying to get on any good team with any good quarterback. I mean, what are you thinking, man?
1: Yeah, I couldn't agree with you more. And I know Brandon Ayuk. I don't know what's going on, man. I almost think it's like some sort of a mental breakdown. I hope he's okay. I mean, that's the weird thing is, like you said, it's really strange. I said this a little bit earlier on in the show. Like, I've interviewed that guy no less than 20 times. We used to go to training camp every year. He'd come down. What's up? We'd dab up. Like, when holding in a couple of years ago when he didn't have his contract, he was jumping around the field, playing with the players, high-fiving and giving knuckles to Kyle Shanahan. Like, I don't know where it went wrong. I mean, this is going to be, you know, there's going to be some sort of documentary because there always is nowadays. And we're going to find out what happened. I have no idea the fallout because the latest, and we'll play it a little bit later on the show, he is absolutely roasting John Lynch, roasting Kyle Shanahan. Like, I have no idea where this thing went south, but it has, man, like nothing I've ever seen. It's crazy.
0: Do is talk crap That's about right. your team because other teams will be like, well, if we have a falling out, they'll do the same. And I'd love to get your opinion on the OJ take, man. Do you think other teams will follow suit and, you know, if like a retired player does something horrible, not put them up, man? What do you think?
1: No, it's a great question. I mean, it's up to everybody individually. And I think probably there's a business side of this where probably, you know, sponsors, title sponsors, things like that, people who pay a lot of money are like, hey, man, we really don't want that guy in the stadium. So, like you said, I think it's up to every individual team. Now, when it comes to, you know, something on a national level, then the league will have something to say. But I don't think the league came down on the Bills. I think the Bills just probably made a decision themselves, A, and B, probably had pressure from some major sponsors to say, look, we don't want that guy's name in our stadium. That's what I
0: think. Right, because every time I seen his name, I went to a bunch of Bills games. First thing that popped in my head is a bloody murder scene. Not him being a great running back. Not them being a league. It's just I think of a terrible murder scene. And I don't want to think about that when I'm watching a Bills game. You know what I'm saying?
1: Yeah, I hear you, man. Hey, thanks, brother. I appreciate you waiting so long, too. I don't put you up a line. That was Chance at 310-840-4910. Let's next get to Adam, who's been waiting patiently in Dallas. Adam, thank you. You're on Sportsnet. Go right ahead, my friend.
2: Hello. How are you guys doing?
1: Doing great. Thanks.
2: Hey, I was just going to say, every February, the NFL and all the media in the U.S. comes out and talks about how the Super Bowl is the world's biggest sporting event. And they just keep repeating it over and over again. Super Bowl is the biggest event in the United States. And I think because it is the biggest event in the United States, everybody just automatically thinks it's the biggest event in the world. Well, as you can see by this World Cup, the World Cup and the Olympics are the truly biggest sporting events in the world. And they make the Super Bowl look like a backyard bar mitzvah. So I was going to say, I'm here in Dallas, and it's been an incredible experience. There's been a lot of positive things, such as FanFest, and this World Cup has had a lot of early goals. Usually a lot of international soccer games are scoreless, and then the goal is scored like at the 80th minute or so. Hasn't been the case. Also, another thing is the number of goals. A lot of people in the United States complain that soccer is boring and that there are no goals, but there have been a lot of goals in the

0: World Cup. But I was going to say I'm pretty bitter with this World Cup in the sense when it comes to FIFA. I think not enough mainstream media outlets are calling out FIFA for their corruption. And I'll give you an example. I've been wanting to go to this World Cup for months, and the first attempt I had was, you know, in that lottery system when it first came out, but I had nothing but side problems, no matter which internet browser I was using, trying to get into the FIFA system on the internet to try and get lottery tickets. So I missed that because not through no fault of my own. Then I went to the main release of tickets and I was still having problems. And then the only chance I had now was to try and get tickets through the FIFA app, and it wasn't working on my iPhone. So I had to get an Android phone and use my iPhone as a hotspot to connect and try and get tickets that way. And it's been nothing but a disaster. And everybody has that I've talked to and going to these World Cup events and the games have mentioned the same thing and how they've been basically screwed out of trying to get tickets. And the prices, because of that, the prices have skyrocketed, and it's just a bitter pill because we're the United States, cities like Houston, Atlanta, Dallas, et cetera. We're the host. We're the ones helping FIFA out. And we're being blocked out of going to these games because the ticket prices are unreasonable. And when we've tried to buy tickets in the lottery and through the main ticket release, we've been having nothing but computer problems.
1: There's a couple of things. First of all, you bring up great points, and I appreciate you waiting, and I appreciate your call. That's Adam in Dallas. There's a couple of different things going on there. First of all, to your first point of soccer being so popular, it's amazing for those who don't realize what Dallas is and what Texas is. I mean, it's owned by football. I lived there, and it's absolutely amazing. Now, having said that, soccer is a sport that people love in Texas and in Dallas, and they've got an MLS team and everything else. So first of all, to say how great it's been in Dallas, that's saying something. Number two, I say this time and time and time again, and I'm sorry that I have to say it, but it's just a fact because I know it, is that these leagues anymore, because we're looking at the prices, whether it's the Super Bowl or big events or even, you know, just games in general, but certainly the bigger games, they don't want me and you going anymore. I'm sorry. They want corporate fat cats. They want their resale within the teams, the resale within your StubHubs and everything who pump a ton of money into these sports. That they're just trying to jack up the prices. They, you know, you can get into the lottery. It's very difficult to do. But Joe Sixpack going to a major event. I'm not saying you can't go to an NFL game. You can't go to a baseball game. Of course you can. Can't go to the NBA. But if you look at the numbers for, say, you know, Knicks games or NBA finals or anything, and look, if you want to pay $10,000 or some outrageous number, you can do that. But that's essentially where Joe Sixpack, and I consider myself that, and you and I, and maybe we're going to be sitting in the nosebleeders if we ever get in or even get into these things, but they're not catering to us anymore, and it's too bad because the way that I got into sports, and I'm sure you did too, is dad or mom or someone or uncle or whatever took you to a sporting event and you fell in love with it. Now, look, I got a great setup at home. It's amazing. You know, it's surround sound, big TV, the whole different thing. I don't have to buy $20 beers and I don't have to wait in line at my own bathroom. That's nice. But it would be nice to go every once in a while, and you used to be able to do it. And you just can't anymore. It's just one of those things that have evolved, and it's not a great thing about sports, but they don't care about you and I. They want us to buy the packages because that makes a bunch of money. Buy the MLB package. Buy the, you know, NFL Sunday ticket. Buy Red Zone Channel. They want us basically to, if we're not the rich and famous or of the corporate fat cat variety of whatever. Sorry, I have to go on a tangent here, but that's what it is now. They're not trying to cater to us. They're not the corporate people are at the Super Bowl and all these big events, and they're paying the big money because they'll pay the money for the suites and all these different things, and they don't care what anything costs, and they want the people that not only can pay that amount of money, but then they want to vacuum their pockets once they get into the stadium. And that's okay, because a lot of these people, that's just they're rich enough or they're corporate or they're dialed in enough or plugged in enough or whatever, and they want more and more and more and more and more. That's just what it is. They want revenue. That's all we talk about all the time. Baseball, there's going to be a lockout in 27. Why? Revenue, revenue, revenue. They want to drive more revenue. and you and I don't fit into the equation anymore. We do in terms of buy this and buy that, like MLB, you got to buy whatever MLB package to watch your own team or whatever the sport is. They want us to do that. They want to feed that way. That's what they've determined what the average fan can do. Feed us on those, you know, buy all those packages. You know, the NFL is on what, 9, 7, 8, whatever different networks this year. Make sure that you're buying all these different places that we put games on there now, and make sure you do that. But if you go to the game, whatever, you know, we want you to have season tickets to a certain extent, but you're not going to the Super Bowl, and you're not going to the World Series, and you're not going to the World Cup, and you're not, sorry. I'm sorry to be the bearer of bad news. It's just what it is. They have cut us out for the most part of these kind of events. That's our world, and it's just getting worse. It's just getting worse, and it's too bad because I feel for you, man. Like, you're online, and you've got, you know, you're trying to get there, and you're in Dallas, and you want to go see a game. Like, I get it. But when you see these kind of numbers, like I was reading today that the U.S.'s next game in Santa Clara at Levi's Stadium, which I guess they're calling San Francisco Stadium or whatever, because you can't have the sponsors, because, of course, you're not paying, and then, you know, if Levi's isn't paying, then you don't get a mention. But the number, I think the number went down from like 3,000 to get into like 1,500. And it was like, average Joe is still not getting that, because you know what? Parking's a couple hundred bucks. Oh, you want a beer for $20 or 20? I guess it's $25 now. That's a domestic. All these different things that you got to do, all this kind of money. Like, even if you're, okay, you're going to take four. Let's say, just for the sake of conversation, it's $1,500. Okay, you're at $6,000. Math is not my bag, but you're at $6,000 now just to get in. Oh, and it's $200 to $300 for parking. Oh, you want food? Okay. So even for four of you, you're probably looking at an $8,000 outing. Like, can most of us do that? Probably not. So even when you say, oh, you know, I read an article that said, hey, they dropped from 3,000 to 1,500. All right, you're going to go by yourself? You're going to go with a buddy? You're going to go with your family? Like, that's still an outrageous amount of money for most Americans right now. Like, that's crazy. But like I said, if they wanted us to go, if they wanted us to be in on it, they would make it a lot easier than they do. But they'd rather have the corporate fat cats with the company credit card just boom, boom, boom, boom, boom, boom. They're trying to get as much revenue as possible. So I apologize that I have to be the bearer of bad news on that whole thing, but they don't want us in anymore. They want us in our place, at home, buying packages, so forth. All right, opened you up. Sorry, 310-844-4910, 310-844-4910. Let's get back to some of the calls. Oh, and we have some regulars now. I see. I'm looking on the board right now. Oh, yeah. We got some of them. We got some of the regulars. We're going to do all that coming up next. Thanks for joining us. It is the late night version of Sports Night. John Lund with you. Alex is here. Will is here. Only here on Westwood One Sports and the Westwood One Sports app.
2: A shocking NBA trade sends LaMelo Ball to the Timberwolves for Naz Reid and a heap of draft picks.
3: What? What?
2: Ball joins Anthony Edwards in Minnesota to form one of the most exciting 1-2 punches in the league. Will it be enough to get past the Spurs and Thunder? Westwood One Sports.
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0: Very nice. Thank you for joining us. Late night version of Sports Night, Westwood One Sports and Westwood One Sports app. Your friend John Lund with you. Will is here. Alex is here. Thank you, thank you, thank you for hanging out with us. As always, Saturday night or Sunday morning, depending where you are on the globe this morning. We appreciate it. Lots of good things to discuss. Lines are already open, but we will officially open them for We Should Be Talking About Blank in about 16 minutes. So make sure that you're hanging out with us for that. But we're already doing that. But, you know, we will just do it officially at the top of the hour at 310-840-4910 on the Westwood One Sports Talk and Text line at John Lund Radio on social media 24/7 365. By the way, I got a I'm trying to think how social media might have been a direct message or something. Some guy, and I looked him up. He was an accountant, and I'm going to use. He didn't, you know, I don't know his voice, but I think it would sound something like this. And he hit me up after the show. I think it was Sunday morning, you know, whatever. I got up on Sunday and I saw this, and he goes, "Why do you take so many phone calls? Aren't you prepared for the show?" And I thought, you know, we have this national forum, and we love to hear what people have to say, and it's awesome because I've worked all over the country and been out of the country and covered things, and I just love people's opinions. You know, it gets you thinking. Like, it's not me just, you know, on a pulpit here going, "Nah, nah, nah, nah, nah, nah, nah." After a while, it's like, okay, enough already. Even I get sick of my own voice. And so I like having other people's opinions. And it puts, you know, you never know where the show's going to go. We always laugh and have a good time with it. So so if you don't, and the thing I've told him is, hey, man, I appreciate you tuning in. You listened long enough to form an opinion, which we really appreciate. And the second part is, this is America, brother. As all the great people who have visited our country through the World Cup realize, all you got to do is stick your finger right there and you can go somewhere else. Like, I'm not forcing you to listen to the show.
1: Get out of here.
0: Most people probably don't say that. Please stay. Please stay. Don't
1: go
0: leave
1: and
0: us.
1: Scrap.
0: Yeah. If you don't like it, you don't have to stay, man. It's America, baby. So anyway, just letting you know. Yeah, that was last week. And I was like, look, I talked plenty. And our, you know, everybody's got an open mic. Will's got an open mic. Alex has an open mic and talk whenever they want. You know, whatever. But, yeah, he was like, quit taking calls. I'm like, whatever.
2: See, John, that's
0: an accountant. So I said, yeah, at the end I go, you're an accountant. Stop telling me what to do. I don't tell you what you did do.
2: You know, John, me and Will like your voice. That's why we sit and listen.
3: We do. Yeah. Hours.
0: Oh, yeah.
2: I love it.
3: That's why I'm here for hours number 9, 10, and 11.
0: By the way, I need to check in with you. We're coming up on the top of the hour. You're good, right?
3: I am. I just had a cup of coffee, so I'm fired.
0: Oh, nice.
3: Up. We're juiced.
2: Will, how many fingers? How many fingers do you see? I'm holding them up.
3: Three.
2: Oh, just one. It's the middle one, but good guess.
0: Yeah, exactly.
3: I should have.
0: Very
3: known.
0: Nice. All right. Let's get out to the lines. Let's start in Baltimore. Bert is in Baltimore, one of our regulars. Bert is great. Bert, you're on Sports Night here on Westwood One Sports. Go right ahead. Welcome.
4: Hey, what's up, John? You know, I can tell that you are an excellent father, even though I don't know you off air. Your calmness and your soothing voice, I can see, have given Alex a reality check and restored his sanity.
3: There it is.
4: Last Sunday night, he was talking about the U.S. winning the World Cup and beating Spain.
0: Yeah, they got a pretty tough draw here in a couple of games.
4: Now I asked to be leapfrogged for the first time in my calling career because I have a special request.
0: Okay.
4: Can you either ask or ensure that Mr. Positive does not enter anyone tonight?
0: I just let him go. You know, people love him, and he just goes on his rant, and all
4: Come
0: of a sudden
4: on,
0: he's
4: we're counting on you, John. TD and I in Dallas are counting on you.
0: Okay, so you're saying, because I remember, because, you know, in his diatribe, he will say something to that effect of what you said.
4: Remember, yes. As I enter your.
0: Remember as you enter. All right, I'll do my best. I cannot promise anything.
4: Right.
0: Nothing is 100% in this life, but you know what? I will do my best. That's all I can do. That's
4: right,
0: a great
4: later,
0: point
4: guys.
0: By you, though. Thanks, Bert. Is he right that you've tempered your expectations?
2: You know,
0: I mean,
2: what?
0: It's not like we couldn't. I mean, it's tough, but it's not like we couldn't.
2: I don't know why Bert's bringing up old stuff. We're living in the moment right now. What is he talking about? I just go off of what's in front of me. My opinion can always change. Bosnia and Herzegovina, scary, okay? I'm a little scared.
0: Yeah?
2: Just a little bit.
0: And even after that, it's like, whoa, it gets nasty. It gets nasty. But, you know, who knows? You know?
2: We're winning it,
0: be
2: Bert.
0: Like Lake Placid.
2: Winning it all, Bert.
0: See? See? Very possible. All right. You know what? Let's see. I don't know if we have time to do, because I'm going to do Mr. Positive at the top of the hour. I know Bert said that, and it would be a perfect, but we only have like 3 minutes here, and I don't want to rush Mr. Positive. I don't want to rush him off the air.
2: Remember.
0: So I'm going to do him at the top of the hour. So he said he can't say anything about entering anyone. Well, I can't promise that. You know, I don't know what caller's going to say. We're not dumping callers. We're not saying what they can and can't say
2: what
0: around
2: a quote.
0: Here.
2: I can't promise you won't enter anybody.
0: Has he had him down? Did he not have him down? That's my favorite part of the call every week. Remember. And I'm like, oh, yeah, okay. I'm dialed in now. I mean, let me dial in real quick.
2: As I enter your mind. Anyway.
0: Yeah. And you know, it depends on that. Like a lot of people would hear that and not even be like, well, whatever, man. But that's probably our typical listener. That's like, did he just say he was going to enter? And
2: penetrating with positivity.
0: See, that's not. He did not
2: dripping
0: say,
2: in ecstasy. I'm sorry, you're right.
0: Yeah.
3: Oh,
0: you know.
2: Well, chill.
0: All right.
3: It's Let's getting see. Late.
0: Yeah, I know. For you, I feel bad. I'll take more calls at the top of the hour because right now, like I said, we're down to about 2 minutes this hour, and I don't want to rush anybody through. So I realize that people are waiting. I don't put your line at 310-840-4910 on the Westwood One Sports Talk and text line. We'll continue. We will open things up as we always do the third hour of the show. We do this thing, if you're new around here, at least for the late night version when we're on Saturday night / Sunday morning, where we just open it up. We said we should be talking about blank. Now, we're already doing that because you can call whatever. But we've talked a ton about soccer tonight. U.S. doesn't play until they hit up Santa Clara. What's the game? On Wednesday? On the 1st,
2: yes.
0: Right? It's on the 1st. So they play on the 1st. And Alex is a little bit afraid. I'm less afraid, but I know less than what Alex does. I just think when we start getting into this, like, it's going to start getting a little bit gnarly here. Very shortly.
2: Well, yeah, because you got to remember, we're in the knockout stage now. So now it's PKs. Right. Like, you can lock a box down and go to penalty kicks, and anybody can win. So it's a scary time.
0: You like that? But anybody, do you like penalty kicks? I mean,
2: oh,
0: it's cool to watch. But if you're kind of a purist, you're like, well, how about you just play till you drop?
2: Oh, you know? No. We play to
0: you
2: PKs,
0: like PKs,
2: baby. Yes. Oh, my God. Okay. It makes me feel like a high schooler. I have to ask a girl out to dinner or something. I get so nervous. I don't even know why. I'm not even there. I start sweating for them. It's crazy.
0: Okay,
3: it's fun.
0: This is overly simplistic. This is an American take, but this is overly simplistic. But it's almost like the goaltender just has to guess, right?
2: Basically.
0: Either, there's two things that happen. Either guy has to miss or the goaltender guesses right because you don't know.
2: Yes.
0: Like one of the toughest things to, like, at least in hockey, you can, you know, there's a chance. But in soccer, it's basically either the guy misses or you dive one way and he kicks it that way and you just get lucky with it because it is really hard to stop that.
2: Oh, and John, did you know this? The goalie cannot jump until the ball is kicked, by the way. Did you know that?
0: Man.
2: So you literally are guessing. You're trying to read their body language and you're like, oh, yeah, you want to go to the left? So I'm going to go right because you think I'm going to go right, but I'm going to go left because you're not going left.
0: No, that's
2: so I'm going to stand
0: overly
2: here.
0: Complicated.
2: It's
0: yeah,
2: true.
0: That's overly complicated. I mean, it is fun, don't get me wrong, but a purist would say, I believe, like, that's not the game. You know, you got great
2: guys. Did I really?
0: Well, I mean, it's kind of, a lot of people say that in hockey, like, that you just rather have them play it out, you know?
2: Oh,
0: I mean,
2: that's
0: even
2: true.
0: Though, same thing, shootout, penalty kicks, whatever. You know, it's really cool. I mean, people like it, and like you said, that you get nervous and all that kind of stuff, but, you know, a lot of people are purists who would say, well, that's not the game, but I get it. It's going to be fun.
2: I think after they ran for that long, I'd rather you see, like, your best strikers come out and see who can actually, like, overcome their nerves and get a great goal.
0: I just know that, like, when I was a kid, I played a lot of soccer, and it's like, I never even thought about it. I watch these guys now run, and I'm like, God, you guys got to be falling down. It's insane.
2: All right,
0: third hour of the show is coming up. We got a full bank lines. We'll get into everything, and we will officially start it up of We Should Be Talking About Blank. Jump in line at 310-840-4910. There's a lot of different things. I'll reset everything. Third hour coming up next, and you take over the show right here on Westwood One Sports and the Westwood One Sports app.
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8: From the National Newsroom of the Canadian Press, I'm Lisa Laporte. It was just over a week ago a deal had been reached between the U.S. and Iran to reopen the Strait of Hormuz. But on Saturday and Sunday, the U.S. military confirmed multiple targets had been struck in Iran in retaliation for what the U.S. says was a violation of that Memorandum of Understanding. Here's ABC senior White House correspondent Selena Wang.
9: After the first attack, the U.S. struck Iranian missile and drone storage sites, retaliation for what President Trump called a foolish violation of our ceasefire agreement. But Iran's foreign ministry accusing the U.S. of violating the ceasefire, vowing to defend its sovereignty, security, and national interests with all its might.
8: Iran launched drone and missile attacks on Bahrain and Kuwait Sunday while threatening to completely stop all negotiations to end the war. Tensions flared in Venezuela Saturday amid growing desperation in the search for survivors after two devastating earthquakes in the country on Wednesday. Many Venezuelans believe the government's response to the disaster is inadequate, with soldiers, firefighters, police and military cadets evidently underprepared to address the scale of the tragedy. The death toll from the back-to-back earthquakes has risen to 1,430, with families reporting at least 68,900 loved ones missing. BC Premier David Eby says his first trip to China will focus on drumming up customers and deals for BC companies with the province's second largest trading partner.
10: British Columbians have asked the government very clearly to do the work to diversify our trade relationships around the world. As a government, we've set a goal that in the next 10 years, we want to double our international trade beyond where it is right now outside of the United States.
8: Eby's trip was scheduled between June 27th and July 3rd, but he says he's cutting it short to deal with the province's memorandum of understanding with the federal government. A gold mining community more than 1,000 kilometers northwest of Winnipeg has been evacuated due to wildfire. A Facebook update from the town of Lynn Lake Saturday night says many of its residents have safely left, with those remaining expected to be airlifted out this weekend.

0: friend Lauryn Hill is set to be honored at the BET Awards on Sunday night in Los Angeles. The former Fugees singer, who went solo with her genre-defining 1998 debut album, The Miseducation of Lauryn Hill, will receive the Living Legend Icon Award. This is the Canadian Press. In sports, the Calgary Stampeders beat the BC Lions 41-33 in CFL action Saturday. Corey Seager hit a solo home run. Jake Berger had three hits and drove in two runs as the visiting Texas Rangers beat the Toronto Blue Jays 7-4 in Major League Baseball action. The Rangers have won six of their last nine games. The Jays have lost five in a row, including three straight to Texas. Brooke Henderson of Smiths Falls, Ontario, is one shot behind the leader after three rounds of the Women's PGA Championship in Chaxa, Minnesota. Heyrun Yu shot a 4-under-68 to grab the lead on Saturday. Meantime, Norwegian star Victor Hovland waited until the final hole to take a one-shot lead over Scottie Scheffler in the PGA Travelers Championship in Cromwell, Connecticut. And in World Cup action, Argentina beat Jordan 3-1 to sweep the group stage. From the Canadian Press, I'm Lisa Laporte.
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0: From the National Newsroom of the Canadian Press, I'm Lisa Laporte. It was just over a week ago a deal had been reached between the U.S. and Iran to reopen the Strait of Hormuz. But on Saturday and Sunday, the U.S. military confirmed multiple targets had been struck in Iran in retaliation for what the U.S. says was a violation of that memorandum of understanding. Here's ABC senior White House correspondent Selena Wang.
3: After the first attack, the U.S. struck Iranian missile and drone storage sites, retaliation for what President Trump called a foolish violation of our ceasefire agreement. But Iran's foreign ministry accusing the U.S. of violating the ceasefire, vowing to defend its sovereignty, security, and national interests with all its might.
0: Iran launched drone and missile attacks on Bahrain and Kuwait Sunday while threatening to completely stop all negotiations to end the war. Tensions flared in Venezuela Saturday amid growing desperation in the search for survivors after two devastating earthquakes in the country on Wednesday. Many Venezuelans believe the government's response to the disaster is inadequate, with soldiers, firefighters, police, and military cadets evidently underprepared to address the scale of the tragedy. The death toll from the back-to-back earthquakes has risen to 1,430, with families reporting at least 68,900 loved ones missing. BC Premier David Eby says his first trip to China will focus on drumming up customers and deals for BC companies with the province's second largest trading partner.
4: British Columbians have asked the government very clearly to do the work to diversify our trade relationships around the world. As a government, we've set a goal that in the next 10 years, we want to double our international trade beyond where it is right now outside of the United States.
0: Eby's trip was scheduled between June 27th and July 3rd, but he says he's cutting it short to deal with the province's memorandum of understanding with the federal government. A gold mining community more than 1,000 kilometers northwest of Winnipeg has been evacuated due to wildfire. A Facebook update from the town of Lynn Lake Saturday night says many of its residents have safely left, with those remaining expected to be airlifted out this weekend.

0: band Lauryn Hill is set to be honored at the BET Awards on Sunday night in Los Angeles. The former Fugees singer, who went solo with her genre-defining 1998 debut album, The Miseducation of Lauryn Hill, will receive the Living Legend Icon Award. This is the Canadian Press. In sports, the Calgary Stampeders beat the BC Lions 41-33 in CFL action Saturday. Corey Seager hit a solo home run. Jake Berger had three hits and drove in two runs as the visiting Texas Rangers beat the Toronto Blue Jays 7-4 in Major League Baseball action. The Rangers have won six of their last nine games. The Jays have lost five in a row, including three straight to Texas. Brooke Henderson of Smiths Falls, Ontario, is one shot behind the leader after three rounds of the Women's PGA Championship in Chaxa, Minnesota. Heyrun Yu shot a 4-under-68 to grab the lead on Saturday. Meantime, Norwegian star Victor Hovland waited until the final hole to take a one-shot lead over Scottie Scheffler in the PGA Travelers Championship in Cromwell, Connecticut. And in World Cup action, Argentina beat Jordan 3-1 to sweep the group stage. From the Canadian Press, I'm Lisa Laporte.
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3: A home for the Prime Minister as questions mount about plans to bulk buy condos in Vancouver. This is Now You Know. I'm Rob Snow.
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3: Despite it being the first week of summer holidays for office holders in Ottawa, the politics of housing are dominating the week in the political bubble. After leaking it out to the news media that news would be coming on the future of 24 Sussex Drive, once the official residence of the Prime Minister of Canada, Mark Carney took the wraps off his plan today to restore the home.
4: 24 Sussex.
3: Prime Minister said 24 Sussex is an important symbol for Canada and must be preserved.
4: 24 Sussex Drive is more than a residence. It's greater than a mere backdrop to history. It's a symbol of the public office of the head of our federal government and of the democratic traditions that office represents. And yet, it has not been cared for with the respect that it deserves.
3: The Prime Minister announced there will be a national design competition to restore the home. A panel of experts will pick a winning design, and the winning Canadian firm will both design and build the new residence. The winner is to be announced by Canada Day of next year. To help pay for the costs, the Rideau Hall Foundation will be responsible for running a fundraiser. The Prime Minister said he will never live in the new 24 Sussex Drive, but he said he has a responsibility to leave things better than he found them.
4: Canadians rightly expect their leaders to take decisions where the benefits may only be realized long after they're in office. And this is the type of decision we're taking today, because good stewardship demands it, and because Canadians rightly expect it, and because the future of our institutions, all our institutions, depends on us leaving them better than we found them. We have to apply that principle comprehensively, not selectively.
3: 24 Sussex wasn't always the official residence of the Prime Minister of Canada. It actually didn't get that designation until 1951. Louis Saint-Laurent was the first Prime Minister to live there. Prior to that, Prime Ministers lived in private homes, either rented or owned. One example in Ottawa is Laurier House. Both Wilfrid Laurier and Mackenzie King lived there. It's now a National Historic Site. The leader of the Conservative Party, Pierre Poilievre, isn't all that interested in grand plans for 24 Sussex. At a news conference at the National Press Theatre, Poilievre said Canadians are more interested in affording their own homes rather than thinking about where the Prime Minister lives.
5: I really don't think about it at all. You know, I just think when I go around this country and I meet so many people who can't afford a place to live, when I see the homelessness on our streets and I see the young people who are desperate to start families but can't get a house to do it, I just think the last thing on our minds should be 24 Sussex Drive.
3: It's not just the Prime Minister's residence that's been occupying the press gallery this week. It's also Mr. Carney's plan, along with the Premier of British Columbia, David Eby, to have the government buy thousands of empty condo units across Vancouver and turn those units into affordable housing. It's been under the microscope since the Prime Minister announced it last week and said developers can't sell at a loss.
4: When demand, developers are stuck. They don't want to sell at a loss. They can't afford to hold those empty units indefinitely.
3: This condo purchase plan has led to fierce backlash from affordable housing advocates on the West Coast and from the Conservative leader, Pierre Poilievre, who calls it a bailout for developers.
6: And why is he bailing out these condo developers who've made billions over the last several decades? Well, and I quote, the developers don't want to sell at a loss. Who does? Somebody's going to lose money, right? The government inflated the housing market into a bubble, and now the bubble burst. So who's going to pay the price? Mark Carney wants you, the welder, the waitress, the barber, the small business person, to pay through your taxes to bail out his developer friends.
3: Not true. According to Prime Minister Carney, he denies that this is a bailout.
4: We start, as we always do, with Canadians. We don't start with developers. We don't say, why? Yes, it's great that there are developers and they build condos. What we care about is affordable housing, enough affordable housing, in this case, for the people of British Columbia. And the province of British Columbia, which initiated the idea, sees an opportunity, potentially given what's happening in that market, to convert some of these condos that are lying unsold to affordable housing, particularly rent-to-buy affordable housing for, and you can anticipate, so these are people, in many cases, young families, but people who don't have money for a down payment.
3: Expect next week to be dominated by Canada Day festivities across the country and with the politics of Alberta as federal politicians descend on Calgary for the Stampede, the greatest outdoor show on earth, opens 1 week from today. I'm Rob Snow. This is Now You Know. This is News Radio.

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21: 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Barry teaches at the University of Ottawa's Professional Development Institute and at Cape Breton University's Shannon School of Business. And that's where he is today, on Cape Breton Island. You lucky boy, Barry. How are you?
22: Absolutely. I'm sitting here looking out over Sydney Harbour, very calm waters. It's a beautiful day. And we're very happy to be here. Actually, we do our one-day course tomorrow at the Shannon School of Business that you mentioned. And that course is called Get Your Message Across in an Age of Uncertainty. We already have something like 70 people signed up. And looking forward to meeting all them. And there's still room for a few more, by the way. So that's the Shannon School, cbu.ca/events. Got to get that last minute plug in. Anyway, it's great to be here. It's great to be here.
21: Very good. And I'm so glad that we could connect today. Now, back in Ottawa, there's news about your hood, Barry. This is your part of town up around this area of Ottawa where 24 Sussex is and where Rideau Hall is, the home of the Governor General and lately the home of the Prime Minister as well with Rideau Cottage. And that's because 24 Sussex has been abandoned for the better part of 10 years. Stephen Harper was the last Prime Minister to live there, of course. Mr. Trudeau never lived there. Mr. Carney says he will never live there, but they have a plan. They're gonna fix it up. So based on what you know about this design competition, fundraising drive to be led by the Rideau Hall Foundation. What do you think of it?
22: Well, I talked to a number just by sheer whatever over the years. I remember talking with Stephen Harper, Paul Martin, a few others that really they wanted to keep 24 Sussex in public hands. They wanted it to continue to be the Prime Minister's residence. The history of it was the number one reason. It needed a lot of work, some denial of some Prime Ministers. Oh, no, that's fine. It's fine. Doesn't need anything. You know, even as the rodents apparently were taken nesting in there. But they always knew it was political dynamite to do anything about it. That's why it's, 10 years now, it's just been let to rot. You know, Justin Trudeau wasn't going to touch this with a barge pole. That's what's happened. And at some point, somebody has to make a decision. So here, obviously, Prime Minister Carney, he's doing it in a very interesting way. He's making sure everybody knows, I won't be living there. I'll be long gone after this is done. Well, I don't know. We'll have to see about that. But, you know, he knows that if he made an announcement that my wife and I will be moving in here, luck out. They all always knew. He's not stupid about that. But he's trying to distance himself from that through this competition, et cetera, et cetera. And, right now I think people are not angry about it. I think they're kind of like, aren't there other priorities? I think that's really where they've kind of settled.
21: Yeah, see, this is one of the questions that I have for you, Barry. Okay, so this is a bubble story. This is a classic Ottawa bubble story, and I'm guilty of being wrapped up in it because I lived in Ottawa for more than 30 years, and I've seen all of this unfold over the last decade or so. I'm just wondering, like, you're on Cape Breton Island today. Like, if you were to go to New Waterford or go to Glace Bay or Dominion or someplace, I wonder what the reaction would be to this news. What's your sense of things?
22: I mean, really, it's beyond the scope of what the average person is even thinking about in terms of their own family, their own needs, their own community. And they see this as way down the list of, if it's even on a list, of priorities of government. All prime ministers have known this, okay? So that's why they let it go to rot and ruin. It's going to be far more expensive to fix than it would have been 20, 25 years ago. So now I think that he has to be very careful about this. If there was an announcement today of the latest $1 million donor, look out. It will get worse and worse and worse. So I think you're going to see that list, all of them together a year from now. That's important. By the way, they don't want to be paying $50 million or whatever it's going to be. They want to know that most of this is going to be taken care of, not by the taxpayer, but by donors. And we have to be careful about donors. The Trump thing, oh my gosh, that's right.
21: If abuse. I could just interrupt there, Barry, because the Prime Minister was asked about this, and this was one of the questions. If I had been in that news conference today, I would have asked this. Like, look at what's going on with the Trump ballroom, okay? Do you want super wealthy people donating to your renovation project? In the U.S., it's the ballroom. Here we have 24 Sussex, and good on Ashley Burke from CBC for asking this. Let's listen to a little bit of this here.
7: Next question. Good morning, Prime Minister. Ashley Burke, CBC News. You're going to be crowdfunding to restore one of the most famous addresses in the country. What conversations did you have about what could go wrong? I'm thinking possible foreign influence, perceptions that wealthy donors could be currying favors to the government. And how specifically do you plan to address that? Will you make the list of donors public? Will you put limits?
10: Yep. Great. Thank you for the question. Let me go through a few. The list of donors will be public. There will be a limit. The limit will be, the Rideau Hall Foundation will make the final. We'll make this public, but the thinking is the limit would be 10% of the overall amount raised or a specific cap. Individuals and philanthropic organizations, no corporate donations. As I said earlier in French, the way the process is designed is
21: That's good. So no corporate donations, individuals and philanthropic organizations only, and the donors will be public.
22: Yeah.
21: Okay. And no corporate donations. Okay. Some of that is good. Some of that I still have questions about. What about you?
22: Mm-hmm. Well, I mean, really, what are you buying when you put, let's say it was 10% of the total. Let's say it's $50 million. I'm pretty confident it's in that area. $50 million. That means you get to have a limit of $5 million What do you expect for your 5 million? Get invited to on the donors list here? Are you going to get invited to anything? Or maybe that's you'll never see the light of day at 24 Sussex if you give
21: do
22: them
21: I
22: that
21: get
22: much
21: to go
22: money.
21: To the ribbon cutting, shake some hands.
22: Yeah, maybe, you know, I don't know, maybe. Network. But I'm just saying that is a very delicate question, especially now. You mentioned that about Trump, you know, and I hope he doesn't plan for a bunker under there because that'll just kill the whole thing.
21: Okay. When we come back, the politics of hockey. As the Ottawa Senators lose their captain to Florida. But there are bigger issues at work than just one simple hockey trade. This is News Radio.
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29: 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Police learned that the suspects forced entry by smashing the front door and stole merchandise valued in the thousands of dollars. The investigation remains ongoing.
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21: 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So big news in our town, Barry, involving the National Hockey League. Ottawa Senators trade their captain.

0: tried to explain that he was just proud of playing for his country and winning the gold medal. A lot of Ottawa fans were kind of upset with the conduct. I'm told the phones were ringing at the Ottawa Senators' office from unhappy season ticket holders, for example. But this is just not an Ottawa thing. And we talked about this. You have somebody like Connor Hellebuck in Winnipeg. You have Austin Matthews in Toronto. Like, if you're a Canadian NHL team, do you really want these mega associated hockey players on your team? What's the optics of that? What do you think about that, Barry, that angle of it?
1: Yeah, I think the ownership was absolutely peeved off. I know for sure I talked to one of them at the time, extremely tight-lipped, would hardly say a word when I brought it up, how pissed off I was about Brady Tkachuk and about, you know, in effect, you know, rubbing our noses in it. It was really an active, aggressive, nasty, let's rub those Canadian fans, especially Ottawa Senators fans, let's rub their nose in this. He never got it. Imagine not even getting what your team, what your community is that you serve. They pay your paycheck every week. You don't seem to get it, and you don't mind one bit rubbing their nose in it. Sharing drinks with Cash Patel in the dressing room and Trump at the White. Like, how to alienate and really anger, that should be written up as a how not to. I was very glad to see he got traded. I was not completely shocked that he would. I know the ownership was very not happy. They probably claim other things, but they were not happy campers. And City of Ottawa wasn't. But I love the whole thing now. The Ottawa Titans, you know, which is a professional baseball team here in Ottawa. On July 7th, the Titans are hosting Forget Brady Day. Fans with tickets to the game can bring their Brady Tkachuk number 7 jersey and swap it out for infielder AJ Wright's number 7 Titan jersey. I mean, oh, that'll be a packed. I'm going to that game. It'll be packed.
0: You're going to go to the game. You're going to go to that game. Definitely. Yes. Yep. Okay. Well, that's interesting. Yeah, that made national news. I saw that on I saw that on Sportsnet this morning. Good for the Ottawa Titans. I mean, there's like a little known minor league ball team in Ottawa, but they've scored a pretty good public relations coup there, haven't they, Barry?
1: Absolutely, it's brilliant marketing for sure.
0: Yeah. Well, look, enjoy Cape Breton. I'm very jealous of you. I'll be.
1: Thank you. Well, I understand you might be coming here, so I'll lay the groundwork for your visit.
0: Thank you very much, Barry. And we'll catch up next week. Look forward to it. Best of luck with the conference tomorrow on the course. Thank you again. Barry McLaughlin in Sydney, Nova Scotia today. Tom Korski's in Ottawa, minding Ottawa's business from Blacklock's Reporter, and he's coming up next here on News Radio.
2: From the national newsroom of the Canadian Press, I'm Lisa Laporte. It was just over a week ago a deal had been reached between the U.S. and Iran to reopen the Strait of Hormuz. But on Saturday and Sunday, the U.S. military confirmed multiple targets had been struck in Iran in retaliation for what the U.S. says was a violation of that memorandum of understanding. Here's ABC senior White House correspondent Selena Wang.
3: After the first attack, the U.S. struck Iranian missile and drone storage sites, retaliation for what President Trump called a foolish violation of our ceasefire agreement. But Iran's foreign ministry accusing the U.S. of violating the ceasefire, vowing to defend its sovereignty, security, and national interests with all its might.
2: Iran launched drone and missile attacks on Bahrain and Kuwait Sunday while threatening to completely stop all negotiations to end the war. Tensions flared in Venezuela Saturday amid growing desperation in the search for survivors after two devastating earthquakes in the country on Wednesday. Many Venezuelans believe the government's response to the disaster is inadequate, with soldiers, firefighters, police and military cadets evidently underprepared to address the scale of the tragedy. The death toll from the back-to-back earthquakes has risen to 1,430, with families reporting at least 68,900 loved ones missing. BC Premier David Eby says his first trip to China will focus on drumming up customers and deals for BC companies with the province's second largest trading partner.
4: British Columbians have asked the government very clearly to do the work to diversify our trade relationships around the world. As a government, we've set a goal that in the next 10 years, We want to double our international.

0: international trade beyond where it is right now outside of the United States.
1: Eby's trip was scheduled between June 27th and July 3rd, but he says he's cutting it short to deal with the province's memorandum of understanding with the federal government. A gold mining community more than 1,000 kilometers northwest of Winnipeg has been evacuated due to wildfire. A Facebook update from the town of Lynn Lake Saturday night says many of its residents have safely left, with those remaining expected to be airlifted out this weekend.

0: band Lauryn Hill is set to be honored at the BET Awards on Sunday night in Los Angeles. The former Fugees singer, who went solo with her genre-defining 1998 debut album, The Miseducation of Lauryn Hill, will receive the Living Legend Icon Award. This is the Canadian Press. In sports, the Calgary Stampeders beat the BC Lions 41-33 in CFL action Saturday. Corey Seager hit a solo home run. Jake Berger had three hits and drove in two runs as the visiting Texas Rangers beat the Toronto Blue Jays 7-4 in Major League Baseball action. The Rangers have won six of their last nine games. The Jays have lost five in a row, including three straight to Texas. Brooke Henderson of Smiths Falls, Ontario, is one shot behind the leader after three rounds of the Women's PGA Championship in Chaxa, Minnesota. Heirun Yu shot a 4-under-68 to grab the lead on Saturday. Meantime, Norwegian star Victor Hovland waited until the final hole to take a one-shot lead over Scottie Scheffler in the PGA Travelers Championship in Cromwell, Connecticut. And in World Cup action, Argentina beat Jordan 3-1 to sweep the group stage. From the Canadian Press, I'm Lisa Laporte.
1: So good,
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3: He's been minding Ottawa's business all week long. Tom Korski back with us, managing editor of Black Locks Reporter. Welcome back. Great to hear from you.
4: Thank you, Rob.
3: We have the makings of a plan to renovate 24 Sussex Drive. Tom, what do you think about it?
4: Well, it looks a little fishy. May I begin?
3: Maybe. You always are.
4: The state of the property, by the way, what they never mentioned is they always make it sound like there was a house fire. 24 Sussex has been under federal management since 1943. That's the largest landlord in the country. The Department of Public Works managed that building into the 1980s. And they drove it right into the ground. And I mean, this is federal management. Joe Clark's wife, about 40 years ago, wrote a very credible book about heritage buildings managed and mismanaged by the Department of Public Works. It would make Jesus weep what they did to these buildings. I digress. Rob, they are going to hustle donations from corporations through the Rideau Hall Foundation. That's an Ottawa charity that is backed by the taxpayer with $10 million in federal grants. Who used to be a director of the Rideau Hall Foundation? Prime Minister Mark Carney. What did the foundation do when he was a director? They hustled donations from federally regulated companies like Power Corporation to install an artificial ice rink at Rideau Hall. This is the pick. When Trump does this, media foam at the mouth. But this has inside dealing written all over it.
3: Okay, so the Prime Minister was asked a question very much along those lines, again by Ashley Burke from CBC, and we have that. Curtis, can you play that again, please?
5: Mark, CBC News. We're going to be crowdfunding to restore one of the most famous addresses in the country. What conversations did you have about what could go wrong? I'm thinking possible foreign influence, perceptions that wealthy donors could be currying favors to the government. And how specifically do you plan to address that? Will you make the list of donors public? Will you put limits?
6: Yeah, great. Thank you for the question. Let me go through a few. The list of donors will be public. There will be a limit. The limit will be, the Rideau Hall Foundation will make the final. We'll make this public, but the thinking is the limit would be 10% of the overall amount raised or a specific cap. Individuals and philanthropic organizations, no corporate donations. As I said earlier in...
3: that's good. Okay, so no corporate donations, individuals and philanthropic organizations, and they're looking at a cap 10% of the cost. Now, we just had Barry McLaughlin on. I mean, the estimated cost to fix 24 Sussex 5 years ago was $36 million. Now it's been stripped down to the studs.
4: That's right.
3: It's going to be more than $36
4: But Carney did correct himself later.
3: Dollars.
4: They are soliciting corporate donations. He said so. Are they going to take money from Huawei? Are they going to accept money from Chinese electric battery vehicle manufacturers? Are they going to take... I mean, this is the problem when you hustle donations. And the taxpayer is still going to pay because those are charitable tax credits. We know what Carney thinks about this. He rubber-stamped a donation from Power Corporation to put an ice rink in Rideau Hall. There were no ethical qualms whatsoever. It's just people helping people. But doggone it, Rob, it's the same kind of people helping the same kind of people.
3: Okay. I've always had this crazy idea that we already have another official residence for the Prime Minister on the Quebec side in the Gatineau Hills, Harrington Lake. And you know, Tom, because you've been keeping tabs on it. I mean, they spared no expense, especially during the Trudeau years, of fixing that place up. I mean, how much did they spend on that? $11 million or something?
4: Oh, absolutely. And 1.4 million. You say, how is that even possible? Maintenance at that residence was $20,000 a month. How is that even possible? The Harrington Lake was used to be Diefenbaker's fishing cabin. He liked to go fishing. He's a very enthusiastic angler, Diefenbaker. And in fact, he once served fish at a state banquet that he caught personally. How many prime ministers can say that? Not too many. Well, my goodness, we've gone from the days of thrift and love of angling to $20,000 a month in maintenance. It's high living.
3: Yeah. Well, I remember you and I discussing the kitchen reno that they did.
4: And
3: it was $730,000 to renovate the kitchen at Harrington Lake. Yeah, I'd love it. I still see that, and I'm like, gosh, that must be some kitchen. I'd love to see that kitchen.
4: It must be awesome.
3: But, just bigger picture, because, I mean, this is, you spent so much time down there in the parliamentary precinct. This is the, you know, the tourism season. Now, tourism is so vital to the Ottawa local economy. We love it that people come from all across the country and take in their nation's capital, come and enjoy Canada Day. I do sometimes, when I'm in town, I kind of lament the way things look right now, because if you think about where the Parliament buildings are, I mean, at both sides of the street, it's like the never-ending construction zone, Tom, because there's a multi-decade, multi-billion-dollar renovation happening to the entire parliamentary precinct. Take, for example, the center block of Parliament Hill. I mean, how long is that supposed to last, and how much is that going to cost by the time all is said and done? I think it's like 14 years or something.
4: It was originally 10 years and $3 billion. No one believed that, by the way. This was so notorious. There was a former Public Works Minister, Diane Finley, who said, was just snorted when they came up with 10 years and $3 billion. He said, no, there's zero chance. And so the 10 years has been flexible. The last I heard was, now we're heading into exactly 11, 12 years. Who knows? Things happen. And the $3 billion, that's yesterday. That's not even close. No one spends money like these people.
3: Yeah. Once they're done of that, by the way, they're moving on to the Supreme Court down the road. And there's a billion-dollar plan to fix $1 billion to fix up the Supreme Court of Canada building. Just so you know,
4: it's interesting. I'm going to keep this short, Rob. I once had a contractor tell me when they built the Supreme Court, they did the drainage off the roof on the interior wall. So in other words, not eavesdropping or any spouts outside. They ran it down inside an outer wall, and they say when it rains, the Supreme Court, it smells like the jungle in the Amazon. Ooh. Like you can just, you know, because you can imagine 60 years of leaves and deadfall, rodents. Yeah, it's apparently really, it only looks good from the outside.
3: We're amazing it hasn't sunk into the river yet. Okay, Tom Korski is with us, and we're just getting started. He's with us every Friday, minding Ottawa's business. But we're going to go to BC, talk about the condo bailout, what Tom wants to know, and what the Prime Minister has been saying about it so far. This is News Radio.
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3: Back with Tom Korski, the managing editor of Blacklock's Reporter. So the plan is you have 4,700 empty condominiums across the greater Vancouver area. Just sitting empty. Government wants to buy some of them. Say half, around 2,000 or so, and turn them into affordable housing units. What do you want to know about this one, Tom Korski?
4: Does the Prime Minister have shares in Metro Vancouver condos? Because he did in Toronto. And he was not a passerby. He was chair of a company, Brookfield Asset Management, that had extensive and costly investments as a speculator in commercial and high-rise residential development in the Greater Toronto area. And in fact, in the 2025 campaign, the New Democrat Party described him as a bad landlord. There were complaints about rent increases, etc. So, very simple question. This is an admittedly contentious proposal that presents an obvious benefit to all condo speculators in the Metro Vancouver area. But does it happen to personally enrich the Prime Minister? This is the problem, Rob, when you want to be leader of a G7 country and hang on to your stock portfolio that runs to 16 pages. And that's where the Prime Minister is.
3: Okay, he says, look, this isn't about helping developers. This is about helping people get affordable homes. What do you think about that?
4: I enjoyed it immensely. It was, and it's that kind of comic relief that's going to get us through the tough times. The benefit to developers is obvious. You just pointed out an immediate bonus for condo developers that may be 10 miles away. You're taking up half the slack in the market of these distressed condos. Well, that's an immediate benefit. And the Premier of BC has tried to explain that somehow developers are going to sell these at below cost, and it's not really going to cost any money because the mortgages, no down payment mortgages, are going to be you know, an asset for the taxpayer. It's all very, it's so clever that no private banker sees the benefit, but the Premier of British Columbia and the Prime Minister does. Rob, I have to tell you, I'd be surprised if the feds proceed with this because it just doesn't sound right.
3: Okay. Let's talk about, there's a government worker, a public servant, and they're supposed to be politically neutral. Okay. Civil servants are supposed to at least present as politically neutral. There's clearly someone who is not politically neutral working at Statistics Canada, and yet it seems the government will not tell us who this person is. What is going on here?
4: StatsCan doesn't want to discuss this. This is a Statistics Canada crew leader. The agency will hint that there is an internal investigation underway, but you don't need Hercule Poirot for this case, Rob. This is a crew leader. Her name is Christina D'Eduardo. And in her personal Twitter profile, has some pretty profane and vulgar things to say about Jews and Israel. Some of it you can't even say on the radio. Some of it she described as a genius idea, Hamas terrorist use of motorized hand gliders when they killed and kidnapped Jews in Israel on October 7, 2023, including eight Canadians. This is interesting because this is such a problem in the public service to one degree or another. The Treasury Board actually issued a directive on this last year. We've cited a couple of federal employees who have been caught up in it. What did the directive say? It said that even if you post under a pseudonym or on a personal account, don't fool yourself. You're exposing yourself to criticism, ridicule, and perhaps a career-shortening move because you work for all the people of Canada. And you ask yourself, does my opinion constitute an opinion of a government policy or program? Why is that important? And Rob, it doesn't matter how many memos they send out. There's still going to be cases like this. It's an outrage.
3: Yeah. Why is the government opening an office in Phoenix?
4: That's an excellent question. We wanted to know, too. They won't say. And they won't say how much.
3: Right.
4: This is a waste of money. The Department of Foreign Affairs admitted so when they closed the office in Phoenix 14 years ago. It's just a waste of money. We have so many offices and consulates and trade offices in the United States. They audited them for the first time just this past February. Even auditors expressed alarm at the scope and expense. In 1 year, spending on these this network of offices went up 13%. Rob, we're over $130 million. Offices in Detroit, Phoenix, Palo Alto, Dallas. I mean, it goes on.
3: Yeah.
4: This was covered by a part-time volunteer honorary consulate for $27,000 a year. 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
18: Tom Korski back with us, managing editor, Blacklock's reporter. Well, Canada Day is just around the corner. People will be thinking about their Canadian flags. How do I get one of those flags that has flown atop the Peace Tower, Tom? What's involved with that?
19: This is a piece of cake, Rob. It's delightful. All you have to do is write the Department of Public Works, submit your name and address, and say, I'd like one of those free flags. That's it. Oh, there is a waiting list.
18: What's the waiting list like?
19: It's 100 years.
18: 100 years. Okay.
19: It is all literally a 100-year waiting list.
18: So I'm going to write them today. Rob Snow requests a flag. The flag that flew today. In commemoration of my conversation with Tom Korski about flags atop the Peace Tower. And I'll get that probably around June of 3036.
19: It's going to be great. Now, if you have friends, now you might be able to jump the queue, but that starts to get to get a bit complicated.
18: Yeah. If you are someone of notoriety or you have accomplished something notable, you're not going to wait 100 years, right?
19: No, absolutely not. Although the list of people who have jumped the queue is very eclectic, and sometimes it's not obvious what was at play here. For instance, the former Toronto mayor, Rob Ford's widow, Renata Ford, got a flag. She got a Peace Tower flag. That was before she ran for the People's Party. So I don't know what was at play there, Rob. But there are Jean Béliveau's widow got a flag. Well, who's going to fault him? Hockey Hall of Famer.
18: Sure.
19: And sometimes it gets a little more controversial. Chris Christie, Harper's office gave the former New Jersey governor one of those flags in a special box. I don't know what Chris Christie ever did for Canada. I guess they had a good meeting.
18: Yeah. Peter McKay wanted to give one to a skating rink in his central Nova riding back about a dozen years ago when he was the MP there. And look, the FIFA, our Team Canada soccer team playing in the World Cup, they got a flag atop the Peace Tower. They didn't have to wait 100 years to get their flag.
19: They did not. Okay. And a lot of, we have to be honest, a lot of retirees in the public service have also gotten flags. I once knew a man, a very ordinary person who was a clerk, and when he retired, they gave him a Peace Tower flag for no apparent reason. I couldn't think of anything he did for Canada. I mean, it's...
18: Beats a gold watch, maybe. Okay, so cannabis is legal. It's been legal for a long time now. But nevertheless, we do have what I would call a pot patrol. It's not just state law enforcement on the lookout for black market weed. Tell us more.
19: Federal inspectors by the Department of Health, only 67 of them. They are supposed to cover the entire country. 67 inspectors to ensure that legal marijuana is not diverted to the black market, because the legal retailers, distributors, and wholesalers are in very serious trouble, Rob. The rate of bankruptcy and insolvency is very high. And we see now the health department saying that there are only 67 inspectors. Why did this come up? Chair of the Senate National Finance Committee, Claude Carignan is his name, senator from Quebec, said he has been told by friends in Europe that tons, Canadian marijuana by the ton, is being diverted to the black market in the European Union. That's a big deal. The whole point of legalization was to put a stop to it.
18: Yeah, very interesting. Okay. You're filled with content this week. You're a one-man content machine for us this week, Tom Korski.
19: Could be flag greatly material. You never know.
18: Yeah. Your fingers crossed. Maybe not. You won't have to wait 100 years, Korski. We'll talk to you next week. Thank you. Bye-bye.
19: Thank you, Rob.
18: Yep, Tom Korski, managing editor, Blacklock's Reporter, minding Ottawa's business. Talk back Friday, free for all, 1-833-668-2577. You can call me right now and get on the air. This is News Radio.
16: From the National Newsroom of the Canadian Press, I'm Lisa Laporte. The death toll from the back-to-back earthquakes in Venezuela has risen to 1,430 people, with families reporting at least 68,900 loved ones missing. Here's ABC foreign correspondent Marcus Moore.
20: In the hard-hit area of La Guaira, north of Caracas, a hellscape with entire buildings collapsed into towering piles of rubble. In Miami, people answering the call for help, donating food and essentials.
21: We live very far, but our heart is with our country, with our people.
16: So far, there's been no reports of any Canadian casualties. Iran's paramilitary Revolutionary Guard is threatening to completely stop all negotiations to end the war with the U.S. Iran launched drone and missile attacks against Bahrain and Kuwait on Sunday in response to U.S. airstrikes that hit the Islamic Republic. BC's premier says his first ever trade trip to China will focus on pitching his province's forestry products and energy sector around LNG development.
0: Premier David Eby says China is the province's second largest trading partner, and his government wants to grow trade beyond the United States with a goal of doubling international trade over the next decade. Eby says U.S. tariffs are really hurting BC's forestry sector, while Chinese tariffs are also affecting key industries, including seafood. He says many jobs in BC depend on the province's relationship with China, and he hopes the trip will help get some of those tariffs lifted. Eby says he received briefings from the RCMP and CSIS before the trip, and the government kept the full itinerary private to avoid giving competitors an advantage while BC looks for new customers and deals. David Augustine, The Canadian Press.
16: A gold mining community more than 1,000 kilometers northwest of Winnipeg has been evacuated due to wildfire. The Manitoba government's website says a wildfire burning about 12 kilometers south of Lynn Lake is now roughly 47 square kilometers in size. Firefighting efforts are being challenged by rapidly changing weather conditions. And it's the largest gathering of Vespas ever this weekend in Rome in honor of the Italian scooter's 80th birthday. Here's ABC's Chuck Sievertson.
1: Bringing his Vespa to the Italian capital to help celebrate David Bomondi.
22: We have a strong passion for Vespas. We watch Vespas in the movies, and we have 13 Vespas in Texas, and we wanted to ride our classic Vespa in Roma.
1: I'll bet Rana says back in the Philippines.
23: We know from Roman Holiday and in the movie Luca. So all generations, from the old people to the young people, we all know Vespa.
1: Organizers say 10,000 Vespas are scooting about Rome.
16: That was ABC's Chuck Sievertson. This is the Canadian Press. In sports, the 2026 World Cup is down to 32 teams, with the knockout stage starting Sunday in Los Angeles, where Canada plays South Africa. Portugal will play Croatia Thursday in Toronto. Switzerland will meet Algeria in Vancouver Thursday. Defending champion Argentina will play Cape Verde on Friday in Miami. The Calgary Stampeders played spoiler in front of a capacity crowd at Kelowna, BC's Apple Bowl Saturday, beating the BC Lions 41-33 in CFL action. Corey Seager hit a solo home run. Jake Berger had three hits and drove in two runs. And the visiting Texas Rangers beat the Toronto Blue Jays 7-4 in Major League Baseball action. And Kelsey Mitchell scored 26 points, while Aaliyah Boston had 17 points and 7 rebounds, as the Indiana Fever beat the visiting Los Angeles Sparks 111-87 in WNBA action on Saturday. From the Canadian Press, I'm Lisa Laporte.
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18: Welcome to Talk Back. It's 2 hours of debate and discussion on the big issues of the day, and today is the Friday free-for-all. We don't come up with the topics on Friday. We have a few ready to go as conversation starters, but we always prefer to know what's on your mind. So what is on your mind on this Friday? What do you want to talk about? If you want to talk about something that's been in the news, there's always news. Certainly lots of news this week, lots of news today. If you want to talk about something that you think should be in the news, you feel free to raise it here. Whatever it happens to be on this Friday, it can be serious or not so serious. Phone lines are open right now, and all of our phone lines are open right now. 1-833-668-2577, 1-833-668-2577. And if you've never called before, just mention that, and we'll make your call a priority. That number again, 1-833-668-2577, 24 Sussex Drive. That's the big story in the news today in Ottawa. Like I said, this is one of the Ottawa bubble evergreen stories. Okay, it's evergreen because it's been in the news off and on for decades. And today, the Prime Minister, Mark Carney, announced the plan to fix up the place. And we'd like to know what you think about the plan to fix up the place and whether you think it should be fixed up at all, whether you think it's a worthwhile project for the government to be doing at this particular time. Because some people are questioning whether the government should be, you know, really dedicating any time to this at all right now. This is going to be a fundraiser handled by something called the Rideau Hall Foundation, which is a charitable foundation, supports whatever the governor general of the day happens to support. And there will be a jury that will pick a winner from bids submitted by Canadian firms and Canadian firms only. And all is to be revealed in about a year from now around Canada Day. Now, as I have mentioned already in this show, one of the questions that I had bouncing around in my head since all of this hit the news a few days ago is about this fundraiser and how this is actually going to work. Because I've been thinking about the Trump ballroom and all the controversy about the Trump ballroom, because part of the controversy with the ballroom is that private donors are helping to finance that project. The U.S. government's going to put some money into that, but also there's going to be money coming from wealthy donors. And I was wondering, well, how is this going to work with 24 Sussex Drive? I mean, are we going to have wealthy donors or big companies making donations to this project to rebuild the Prime Minister's residence? Obviously, you would think with the expectation, hey, I make a big donation to rebuild 24 Sussex, maybe that pays dividends for me somewhere down the line. So the Prime Minister was asked about this today again by a reporter with CBC News, Ashley Burke. Let's once more listen to this.
2: You're going to be crowdfunding to restore one of the most famous addresses in the country. What conversations did you have about what could go wrong? I'm thinking possible foreign influence, perceptions that wealthy donors could be currying favors to the government. And how specifically do you plan to address that? Will you make the list of donors public? Will you put limits?
3: The list of donors will be public. There will be a limit. The limit will be, well, the Rideau Hall Foundation will make the final. We'll make this public, but the thinking is the limit would be 10% of the overall amount raised or a specific cap. Individuals and philanthropic organizations, no corporate donations. As I said earlier in French, the way the process is designed is we have the Rideau Hall Foundation overseeing the fundraising. No influence at all on the decisions. Decisions made by the experts in terms of what is the right design that balances all those various factors, and obviously ultimately and transparency. Did I mention publication of all the donors, etc.? So that's the process. I want to thank as well. I'd like to acknowledge this again.
18: That's good. Thank you. So what do you think of this? There's going to be a list of the donors. It will be made public. All the donors. I think that's good. He says no corporate donations. I think that's good. Individuals and philanthropic organizations only. And there's going to be some kind of cap. Now, the Prime Minister said, doesn't sound like anything's finalized just yet. But the thinking right now is that the cap on a donation, an individual donation, could be as much as 10% of the fundraising goal or whatever happens to be raised or whatever the project cost is. 10% seems rather high to me because the last cost estimate to fix up the place was $36 million. And that was back in 2021. So it's certainly more than that now, you would have to think. Say it's $40 million or $50 million. You know, I would ask you, are you comfortable, say, with a wealthy individual or, you know, a family foundation, you know, a foundation founded by an extremely wealthy family in Canada. Weston Foundation, for example, being able to contribute $4 million or $5 million to the restoration of 24 Sussex Drive. And just how comfortable are you with something like that? Or say some tech bro, some tech multi-gazillionaire, or a mining magnate who wants to donate $5 million to the project. Would you be okay with that? Because that sort of gives it a Trump vibe, I think. You know, I was thinking of a nationwide fundraising campaign, getting all Canadians on board, and maybe there's a donation limit of $2,000 or whatever the limit is these days that you can donate to, say, a political party. I don't know how crazy I am about someone being able to donate millions of dollars to this project, but that's just me. What about you? That's the plan, and the plan is in motion. That's just one story that's been in the news this week. Plenty more we can get into with your help. It's the Friday free-for-all talkback. If you've never called, give us a call today. Love to hear from you. 1-833-668-2577. And you take the lead. You start the conversation today. This is Talkback. I'm Rob Snow. This is News Radio.
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18: It's not just any Talk Back. It's a Friday free-for-all Talk Back. So you take the lead today. We start with Linda. She's in southern Alberta. Hello, Linda.
33: Hello, yes. Thanks for taking my call.
18: You're welcome.
33: After listening to your speaker today, again, about what Carney's up to and everything. I'd prefer to just talk about something else because that just makes me sick. Anyway, I was just going to clarify on when the teachers strike in Alberta, and you had somebody said wondered about their strike pay.
18: Yes, strike pay.
33: Yeah, well, yes. They didn't get strike pay.
18: Reported at the time that they weren't getting strike pay from their union.
33: Yeah, the ATA opted to pay their health benefits, so they wouldn't lose them. But now The strike is over, the ATA is having them pay it back. So now they have to pay back. I can't remember whether it's $40 or $80 a month until their funds are replenished, I guess. So that was that.
18: And they're paying the money back to They're paying money back to the union?
33: The ATA.
18: Yeah.
33: So they have to replenish that fund.
18: I see. Right.
33: So, yeah, until that's replenished now, you know, so they, and the Alberta government is now saying, well, they think there's enough kids that really do speak enough English in classes, so they're reneging on some of their promises, too. So teachers didn't win at all.
18: And how do you feel about this move to claw back some of what little they were given while they were off the job? How do you feel about that?
33: Well, it's just constant, you know. They're still taking away from them. So, yeah, I guess you have to ask the young teachers that are struggling to try and make it and make it as a career.
18: Okay, thank you for that. 1-833-668-2577. 1-833-668-2577. Somebody brought that up a couple of weeks ago, and I suggested we do some follow-up. I don't think we ever did. Maybe we should, to get to the bottom of exactly what is going on there. Let's go to, stay in Alberta. James is in Calgary. Hello, James.
0: Hello, sir. Thank you for taking my call.
18: You're welcome, James. What's on your mind?
0: I just want to remind the rest of the country, the last time that the government got involved in buying condominiums in British Columbia, it was called Athletes Village. And that was such a mess. It involved the amount of money that was owed to trades for years. It was in litigation. And no one made any money off of it. A lot of tradesmen ended up paying out of their own pockets to do the work for the government when they said that they were going to do it. So you take it with a grain of salt when these guys say that it's not going to cost anything, that the developer is going to give to them for nothing, it's not going to be carry costs for the mortgages, because it's not true. It's absolutely not true. This is political posturing for Eby to stay in power and for Carney to look like he's actually doing something. But at the end of the day, it's going to cost everybody in this country to buy 2,000 condos in Vancouver.
18: Well, I guess what I'm wondering is this an appropriate policy? Is it an appropriate policy?
0: I don't think for a second that the federal government should be involved in purchasing privately pre-built condominiums in a massively overinflated market for low-income housing.
18: Okay, because the rationale is, and I'm not saying I buy into this, I'm more inclined to see things your way so far. We have a housing crisis. People need places to live. They need affordable places to live. And the government says it wants to build that kind of housing anyway. So
0: let them build it. Why are they buying pre-built?
18: Let
0: them go nuts. Let them go crazy.
18: Excuse me.
0: I'm sorry.
18: Please. Okay. Why have the government build it when you have 4,700 empty condos sitting there already? Why not convert some of that to affordable housing? The units are built. They're sitting there empty.
0: That's all fine and good, but how are they ever going to balance out the purchase of those affordable units when the market value for each one of those units is three times the regular rate for what affordable housing goes up for in Vancouver? You're talking about $800,000 a condo. You're not talking about $250,000 for an affordable unit in a funded building from the government. You're talking about $800,000 a unit, right? So the developers are already sitting on that. They're already writing off the carry costs for that. They're already built. And so why would the developers in their right mind say, well, we're going to give it to you for exactly what it charged for us?
18: Apparently there are developers who have been lobbying for just this because they can't move the merchandise. So it makes me wonder, well, what price, if there is an agreement to be had for 2,000 condos from the federal government, I'd like to know, what's the price point? Are they paying $800,000 for a condo? Are they paying $500,000?
0: Exactly. I'd like to know too. I'd like to know what they're going to do.
18: Well, we don't know that.
0: They already own condos in the buildings that they're talking about, and how badly they're going to get devalued by having this happening in the first place.
18: Yeah, and then there's that as well. I said yesterday, sir, and it's good you're paying attention to it. If they plan to buy 2,000 condos at $500,000 each, condos you say are easily $800,000, that's $1 billion expense for the taxpayer right there. Is that money well spent, or is it money well spent? Thank you for your call. See, that's how it works on the Friday free-for-all. Teachers in Alberta to condos in Vancouver. What's on your mind? We'll go anywhere in the country and listen to what you have to say. This is Talkback on News Radio.
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18: 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Rick in Dartmouth. Hello, Rick.
39: Hey, good afternoon, Rob. Look, there are a few places you can go to get good information, like you can get at the Rob Snow Show. And I'd like to pass one of my favorites on. You might be familiar with the journalist slash former Armed Services guy, David Craden.
18: David Craden, sure. Yeah, I used to interview David Craden from time to time, as a matter of fact.
39: That's what I thought so. So anyway, you might remember a couple weeks ago, I sent a list of American military slash CIA retired people that are on basically multiple spots on YouTube and that do an analysis of the American position and the wars in Ukraine and Iran. And one of my favorites is Colonel Douglas McGregor, who was at one point in Trump's first

0: Creighton's Right News, I think it's called, his podcast. Okay.
1: Right.
0: That's all I wanted
1: And what did you take away from that conversation? Like, what did you take away from it? What was interesting about it for you?
0: It wasn't particularly Canada related, but it was the big picture of how badly the United States has basically screwed up in attacking Iran. And Colonel McGregor firmly believes that it's the I don't know if you've been allowed to say it, the Israeli lobby in the United States that, made Trump do it somehow. Nobody knows exactly how. But this is not a secret among, most of the people who do analysis. But his interview was just, it was similar to all the other interviews with McGregor. He doesn't pull any punches. He says what he feels. He's a writer. Yeah. He could, Anyway, I know you probably looked into it. So
1: no, I guess, so it's interesting. I guess all of these weeks later, and, I look where the oil price is. I look where gas prices are. I look at the situation in Iran right now and ask myself what has really changed there. And it makes me think in the last, whatever it's been, 120 days or whatever it's been, what was all of this about? What was this for? What has this accomplished?
0: It was one thing. It was one thing. There's no reason for the American. I mean, they're lying through their teeth when they say it was about the nuclear enrichment. I mean, the Iranians have been 2 weeks away from developing a bomb for 40 years. You may remember the first Israeli jets that went in and blew up the first Iranian reactor. Had to be 40 years ago. I remember, when I was younger. So that's always a false reason. See, just one thing, the generational state that Iran is. Iran is Persia. Turkey is the Ottoman Empire. These are two not manufactured states. These are real countries with a real history.
1: I gotta go. We're right out of time, Rick. Thank you. Yeah. Bye-bye. This is Talk Back.
2: From the National Newsroom of the Canadian Press, I'm Lisa Laporte. The death toll from the back-to-back earthquakes in Venezuela has risen to 1,430 people, with families reporting at least 68,900 loved ones missing. Here's ABC foreign correspondent Marcus Moore.
3: In the hard-hit area of La Guaira, north of Caracas, a hellscape with entire buildings collapsed into towering piles of rubble. In Miami, people answering the call for help, donating food and essentials.
4: We live very far, but our heart is with our country, with our people.
2: So far, there's been no reports of any Canadian casualties. Iran's paramilitary Revolutionary Guard is threatening to completely stop all negotiations to end the war with the U.S. Iran launched drone and missile attacks against Bahrain and Kuwait on Sunday in response to U.S. airstrikes that hit the Islamic Republic. BC's premier says his first ever trade trip to China will focus on pitching his province's forestry products and energy sector around LNG development.
5: Premier David Eby says China is the province's second largest trading partner, and his government wants to grow trade beyond the United States with a goal of doubling international trade over the next decade. Eby says U.S. tariffs are really hurting BC's forestry sector, while Chinese tariffs are also affecting key industries, including seafood. He says many jobs in BC depend on the province's relationship with China, and he hopes the trip will help get some of those tariffs lifted. EB says he received briefings from the RCMP and CSIS before the trip, and the government kept the full itinerary private to avoid giving competitors an advantage while BC looks for new customers and deals. David Augustine, The Canadian Press.
2: A gold mining community more than 1,000 kilometers northwest of Winnipeg has been evacuated due to wildfire. The Manitoba government's website says a wildfire burning about 12 kilometers south of Lynn Lake is now roughly 47 square kilometers in size. Firefighting efforts are being challenged by rapidly changing weather conditions. And it's the largest gathering of Vespas ever this weekend in Rome in honor of the Italian scooter's 80th birthday. Here's ABC's Chuck.

0: Sievertson.
1: Bringing his Vespa to the Italian capital to help celebrate David Bomondi.
2: We have a strong passion for Vespas. We watch Vespas in the movies, and we have 13 Vespas in Texas, and we wanted to ride our classic Vespa in Roma.
1: I'll bet Rana says back in the Philippines.
3: We know from Roman Holiday and the movie Luca. So all generations, from the old people to the young people, we all know Vespa.
1: Organizers say 10,000 Vespas are scooting about Rome.
0: That was ABC's Chuck Sievertson. This is the Canadian Press. In sports, the 2026 World Cup is down to 32 teams, with the knockout stage starting Sunday in Los Angeles, where Canada plays South Africa. Portugal will play Croatia Thursday in Toronto. Switzerland will meet Algeria in Vancouver Thursday. Defending champion Argentina will play Cabo Verde on Friday in Miami. The Calgary Stampeders played spoiler in front of a capacity crowd at Kelowna, BC's Apple Bowl Saturday, beating the BC Lions 41-33 in CFL action. Corey Seager hit a solo home run. Jake Berger had three hits and drove in two runs. And the visiting Texas Rangers beat the Toronto Blue Jays 7-4 in Major League Baseball action. And Kelsey Mitchell scored 26 points, while Aaliyah Boston had 17 points and 7 rebounds, as the Indiana Fever beat the visiting Los Angeles Sparks 111-87 in WNBA action on Saturday. From the Canadian Press, I'm Lisa Laporte.
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4: It's Talk Back on Now You Know with Rob Snow.
7: Yeah, it sure is. Lots of lines available. Lots of time to take your call today. And love to hear from you. Whatever happens to be on your mind, we can talk about stuff that's in the news, not in the news. It's all up to you. Jerry's in Waterloo. Hello, Jerry.
8: Hey, how you doing, Rob?
7: Yeah, I'm good, Jerry. Thank you. What's on your mind today?
8: I was going to touch a little bit on that conundrum out in Vancouver, but it's not just there. I mean, I'm obviously in southwestern Ontario, and we've got the same mess in Mississauga and Toronto, or glutton of condos that just can't be moved. But, I mean, I hear the idea that you bring, and I can't disagree with it, to say, hey, they're already there. Why can't we utilize them? And but that's not, and I mean, I'm certainly not an expert in the field, but, you know, if we're going to be bailing out speculators, we'll call them that, then, you know what? For bailing them out, they shouldn't profit anything, because we're saving you from severe losses. The other thing is that they get sold for too cheap. My concern is that it will devalue the whole market as a whole, and then the people that currently own, now their condos might not be worth as much, and then we run the issue of what a lot of people are already in now in this country, of not being able to get mortgages because they owe more than what the house is worth. And unfortunately, whenever there's government involvement in any of this, it never goes well. And it's my understanding a lot of times, maybe not all the case, you can correct me, but, you know, geared to income housing, subsidized housing, they tend to be in little clusters. So I'm not sure where these 2,000 condos are located. Are they all close together? How does that get managed? So the government buys all these. Are they scattered all across the, you know, the city, one here, one there? And how does that get managed and looked after?
7: Yeah, all good questions. I don't have many answers for you. I'm just kind of at the big, you know, I'm trying to come at this at the big picture level. Is this the appropriate thing to do? Okay.
8: Well,
7: I can kind of see it both ways. Okay. The government is trying to solve the housing affordability crisis. You know, it's crazy in Vancouver and Toronto, the two priciest markets in the country. You have all these units that are sitting empty. You know, why go build a bunch of housing if you have a bunch of housing sitting empty? Okay, there's that side of it. But then you have reports that, liberal donors were lobbying for this. You had the remark from Mr. Carney where he said, well, they can't take a loss. Well, of course, they're speculators. Okay, of course they can take a loss. Like, nobody's bailing out you and me, Jerry, if we take a loss in the market, whether that's the stock market or the real estate market. So why are we putting in a price floor and coming to the aid of property developers? When did we start passing the hat for property developers? Like, that leaves, well, that kind of leaves a bad taste in my mouth, you know?
8: I agree with that 100%. And it's because how many homeowners now can't even renew the mortgage? Nobody's bailing them out, saying, oh, well, I guess that's the way it is.
7: Yeah.
8: No, I agree. And these are the people that, I don't know, maybe they can afford it more than you and I. But, yeah, it's not a simple answer. And it's many spokes in that wheel.
7: Yeah. Thank you. Yeah. Thank you, Jerry, for your call. And we talked a little bit about that yesterday. This condo deal in BC that is making more headlines than I think the government hoped it would. I think the government, you know, the Carney government and the BC government out in BC, I think they were really banking on this being a feel-good story. And that, you know, everyone's takeaway would be, hey, look at us. We are, this is their term, we're unlocking thousands of units of affordable housing just for you. And instead, it's a story in a matter of days that has become the condo bailout. And Mr. Carney at his news conference yesterday kind of deflected and said, well, this was the BC government's idea. Like, this was EB's idea. Trying to disown it a little bit. Let's go to Karen, is in Calgary. Hello, Karen.
6: Hey, Rob, how you doing?
7: Hanging in there, Karen. How are you?
6: Good, good. Just listening to you about the condo thing. What, yeah. I've heard recently is EB came on online and said, oh, yeah, this is all canceled. It's not going to happen. Carney came to me and it's Chinese developers that have invested in these condos.
7: Well, maybe
6: so
7: some of them are. Maybe
6: the
7: some
6: Chinese
7: of them.
6: People, the speculators, they would get their money back.
7: Well, again, I don't know if they're all. I don't know if they're all Chinese. If some of them are Chinese, if one of them is Chinese, you know, I don't know anything about that.
6: Well, that's what I heard. But anyway, I wanted to call in about the wealth tax yesterday.
7: Oh yes, the wealth tax. Sure. Yeah.
6: Yeah. Is Mr. Carney going to pay on this wealth tax? Are all those elites going to pay on these wealth tax when they have all the Bermuda holdings? Nobody's going to be paying any wealth tax. It's the NB freeloaders have got to get real here. When you start charging people to make money and steal their money, they're going to leave Canada. They're the ones that can afford the exit tax.
7: Yeah. The question was, should there be a special wealth tax? The proposal from Canadians for Tax Fairness was 3% on anyone who's worth more than $100 million. Not a lot of people yesterday were in support of an idea like that. And
6: good, because I was going to phone yesterday. I just didn't have a chance.
7: Okay, yeah. But not just 3% on $100 million. It would be 1% if you have a wealth. Again, wealth, okay? Your holdings, your liabilities versus your assets. If it's worth $10 million, then they would say you have to pay a 1% wealth tax. It's very popular in certain circles, but it certainly wasn't with my callers yesterday.
6: Yeah, the NB freeloader circle. That's all they're about. Don't work and steal somebody else's money. That's what's wrong with socialism. Eventually, you run out of other people's money.
7: Yeah. Okay. I don't. It's more wealth distribution than theft. Theft is such a dirty word. Okay, thank you, Karen. 1-833-668-2577. I believe we have every single phone line available right now. Is everybody knocked off early? That's it. It's the last day of school. Kids are out of school. Everybody hitting the road, little road trip off to the lake. What's going on? Let me know what's on your mind today. I'm Rob Snow. It's Talkback. This is News Radio.

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3: Let's go back to Atlantic Canada, to Halifax. Barry is on the line on the Friday free-for-all. Hello, Barry.
13: Hi, Rob. How you doing?
3: Yeah, very good, Barry. What do you want to talk about?
13: This is a fairly minor issue, but the metric system requires the date, a particular format for the date, which is the year, month, and day. For example, the day would be 26-06-26. What gets a little confusing is if you got single digits for the month and the day. If it was, for example, July the 3rd, it would be 26-07-03. Mm-hmm. But the way dates are written, different orders, like day, month, and year, or month, day, and year. You don't know if it's July the 3rd or March the 7th. Anyway, if we adapt the metric system, let's do it all the way and accept the standard format for the date. I know Sweden for years has been using those six digits, and it seems to work very well. Anyway, that's my minor issue. My major issue is Art Carney spending money like it's going out of style. I just can't believe it.
3: All right.
13: I can't believe it. It's. I think it should be front and center of the news a bit more as to the accumulation of the debt and the increase in the deficits. I think our grandkids will be forever getting this paid off.
3: Oh, grandkids. Yeah. And their grandkids.
13: Yeah, exactly.
3: Yeah, yeah. Canada's federal debt, as of right now, I'm on the Canadian Taxpayers Federation. They have a debt clock, and it's always climbing, you know, the debt clock.
13: Yep.
3: $1,304,540,186,87,89. And it goes like that. Okay. Your share, Barry, along with anyone else living in your house. My share, along with anyone living in my house, $31,000 each, $31,133 as of today. It will be higher tomorrow, and it grows by $109 million every day, the national debt in Canada. $109 million every day, or $4.5 million every hour.
13: And that's at our current low interest rates. I mean, if the interest rates went up again like they did back in the 70s or whenever it was, they were up around 12 or 14%.
3: You're in a whole heap of trouble then. Sure, with higher interest rates. Yeah. If the government has to sell bonds at a higher rate, right?
13: Yep.
3: Yeah. You know, and that $33,000 just your share of the federal debt. You're in Nova Scotia, right?
13: Yep.
3: Yeah, you're in debt too. The government of Nova Scotia is in debt. And I, in fact, have it right here. The debt of Nova Scotia is $22 billion. In a province of what? A million people? And your share is $20,000. And everyone in your house owes $20,000. So just think about that, Barry. Just your share of the federal debt and the provincial debt, just one person, is $53,000.
13: Amazing.
3: Right.
13: Yep. No forethought for the future.
3: All right. Well, look, good to hear from you. I'm glad you're paying attention, Barry. I'm glad you're paying attention to us. It's good to know that you're interested. 1-833-668-2577. 1-833-668-2577. 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
16: 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To talk my ear off here today on the Friday Free For All Talk Back. I think we have every single line available right now, so the wait won't be long at all. Very quiet on the telephone lines today, I must say. We have been talking all week about this condo bailout in BC. Certainly like to know as we close out the week, if you have any closing thoughts on it. I mean, you have 4,700 condos sitting empty. They're built there. They're just sitting there. Nobody's living in them. Nobody wants to buy them. Apparently at the price that they're going for. And there is the prospect of property developers going belly up. What you hear from the conservative leader, Pierre Poilievre, is, well, if they go belly up, that's their fault. What about moral hazard? Are we going to bail out every investor who loses money on a bet, whether that's in the stock market or in the real estate market? These people made a bet. Their bet was that the Vancouver housing market would go up forever and demand would be unlimited, and that they built thousands of condos thinking people would gladly buy them, either to live in them or to rent them out or let them sit empty and appreciate in value and then unload them. But instead, what has happened? The market has turned. There's been changes in immigration rules. There have been changes in the interest rate environment. And the condo market in Vancouver, the way it has in Toronto, has basically crashed. And the prospects of these developers making any money, making a return on their investment, is kind of bleak. So enrolls the government with a plan. With your money, to buy about half of these condos, 2,000 or so. Cost unknown. I would have to say it's got to be $1 billion, probably more, to turn 2,000 condo units into affordable housing. But is that the right thing to do? Is that proper government policy? Is that the role of the government? I mean, it's a good deal for the property developers. They had no buyers, and now they have a buyer. It's kind of the buyer of last resort. It's the federal government. But again, is that the government's role? To bail out property developers, even if the cause is noble enough, it's in the name of affordable housing. You know, the government is saying, look, I get what the government is saying here. We already want to buy and build affordable housing. Here you have housing that's already built, and it's housing that the government doesn't have to build. And eventually could mean thousands of new units of affordable housing in a very expensive housing market. What the critics are saying is the government should have just stayed out of this. If the condo market has crashed and it takes a few developers down with it, then that's the free market. And these units could sell if the market was allowed to continue its price correction, because eventually the price of these condos would fall to a point where someone would find the price point to be attractive enough and buy them. And the government should just let market forces unfold. Instead, what the government is doing is it is essentially putting in a price floor on the condo market in Vancouver and the surrounding area. And that will keep the prices of these housing units, it will keep them artificially high. And the government should not be bailing out rich property developers, because those property developers bet too big and were too bullish on the condo market on the West Coast. And another criticism that's been raised is, imagine if you had bought, heard this from a previous caller, James, imagine if you bought a unit in one of these condo towers for whatever price. He suspected $800,000 because it's BC, right? Now your next door neighbor gets to move in and rent the same unit at a cut rate price because, well, it's affordable housing. It's being subsidized some way by the government. Maybe it's rent geared income. Maybe there's a voucher program, whatever it is. How fair is it to that person who bought one of these condos? I mean, just where do you come down on that? What a mess. What a mess. A mess of their own making, though. I'm Rob Snow. That's hour number one. More calls, fingers crossed, in hour number two, Friday Free For All. Talk back right after the latest breaking news here on News Radio.
5: From the National Newsroom of the Canadian Press, I'm Lisa Laporte. The U.S. military fired strikes at Iran once again after a drone attack on a cargo ship in the Strait of Hormuz. Here's ABC's senior White House correspondent, Selena Wang.
15: That memorandum of understanding Trump signed with Iran is already fraying. Bahrain, home to a major U.S. military base, says Iranian drones targeted its territory, accusing Iran of exporting chaos and undermining regional stability. Since the war began, Tehran has repeatedly attacked neighboring Gulf states in retaliation for U.S. and Israeli attacks.
5: Both Bahrain and Kuwait reported Iranian missile and drone strikes on Sunday. There have been no reports of any Canadian casualties as the death toll from two earthquakes in Venezuela continues to rise. A growing number of international rescue teams continue to arrive in the South American country, where the death toll has risen to 1,430 people. On Saturday, families reported at least 68,900 people were still missing. The weather has been hampering firefighting efforts in northwestern Manitoba, where crews are battling a blaze near the gold mining community of Lynn Lake. The town of about 500 people posted a mandatory evacuation order on Saturday. Canada's telecom regulator is defending its new rules meant to empower consumers, such as eliminating certain junk fees, while others question whether it will actually lead to meaningful savings. The CRTC's Scott Hutton says it's all about making it easier for consumers to shop around for their telecom services, noting Canadians are tired of being nickeled and dimed.
17: Get out there, shop, figure out what you need. And Canadians will get the better prices and will get the better services. And yes, it's an issue. You know, I don't know of a Canadian who's not frustrated with their telecom bill.
5: Even if the junk fee ban prompts telecoms companies to increase their plan prices, Hutton says it's better for competition and transparency to charge that money up front rather than through surprise fees later on. And would you believe the RCMP's celebrated musical ride is almost as old as Canada itself? Well, it is.
18: Chief Instructor Sergeant Derek Quilley says the show is an important symbol of the country, and the special sunset ceremonies being performed in Ottawa this week, ahead of Canada Day, are a sweet slice of pure Canadiana. The musical ride dates back to the 1870s, when off-duty officers would compete by performing tricks on horseback. Every year, thousands of people gather to watch the musical ride in the nation's capital. And while the show hasn't changed much in the last 100 years, Quilley says the troupe now performs to a mix of old and new Canadian music. Rob Westgate, The Canadian Press.
5: This is The Canadian Press. In sports, Canada will play its first ever knockout game in a men's FIFA World Cup, taking on South Africa in a round of 32 matchup today in Los Angeles.
19: The Canadians finished second in Group B following a 1-1 draw with Bosnia-Herzegovina and a 6-0 victory over Qatar and a 2-1 loss to Switzerland. South Africa earned its first ever spot in the knockout round by taking second place in Group A with a 2-0 loss to Mexico, a 1-1 draw with Czechia, and a 1-0 upset of South Korea. Canadian head coach Jesse Marsh says captain Alphonso Davies is back to full health and will play the game after missing all three group stage matches as he recovered from a hamstring injury. John Kennedy, The Canadian Press.
5: In CFL action Saturday, the Calgary Stampeders beat the BC Lions 41-33, while the Texas Rangers beat the Toronto Blue Jays 7-4 in the major leagues. From The Canadian Press, I'm Lisa Laporte.
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16: Hour number two of Talk Back Friday. Free for all, last hour of the week for us. Wide open on topics. You start the conversation. We'll see where it goes. Reza in Calgary. Hello, Reza.
20: Hi, Rob. How are you?
16: Hanging in there, Reza. What do you want to talk about?
20: Yeah, about the condo situation. I don't know if has any other caller pointed out, but the way I understand it, are these condos even suitable for this purpose? Because I think it's most of these condos are like kind of on the luxury end. These are the materials used in them, the location. I don't know if they're meant to be for affordable housing. Is that a good decision?
16: Idea. Well, is it a good decision? Yeah. Is it a good decision? Whether they're bare bones condos, shoeboxes in the sky, or whether they're more on the, you know, the high end side. Is this the role of government? That's the big question. Is this the role of government?
20: Yeah. That's the thing. I don't think so. Whenever, as far as I know history, whenever government interferes in real estate, rental market, things don't go as planned. That's what I heard.
16: Okay, you're kind of breaking up there, Reza. You're kind of breaking up there. I'm going to have to move along. Thank you, though, for your call. Good to hear from you. To Halifax now. Joe is on the line. Hello, Joe. Hello, Joe. All right, Joe's was there, and now he's not there. Dan in Sylvan Lake, Alberta. Hello, Dan.
0: How you doing today, Rob?
16: Hanging in there, Dan. How about you? Everything's there?
0: About the same, son.
16: That's good. That's good to hear.
0: So, in regards to the bailout for the condos in Vancouver,
16: yeah,
0: there's a couple of things to consider. One, you said you had 4,700 units that are sitting empty. Is that correct?
16: That's correct, yes.
0: And we really don't have affordable housing in Vancouver. So, if the government is going to do this, then I think they should be just paying whatever, like, they should be buying them from the developers at cost.
16: At cost, okay.
0: And in order to not lose the value of the people that have already paid $700,000 or $800,000 or whatever, make out a 35-year mortgage at 2% or 3% so people can still afford them, because the problem is that people can't afford them.
16: Right, right, right.
0: But that way, you know, it would have to be a government loan to the people that qualify, of course. Yeah. And it would make
16: The Prime Minister floated just yesterday that I guess the thinking behind it would be some kind of rent-to-own thing. I don't know how that would work. But
0: well, and even that is a good idea, as long as it doesn't drop the value for the people who've already bought. But the government could also be the ones that front the loan to the people themselves, buy these directly from the condo people at cost. They don't make they don't make any money on them. It should be brought out what it actually costs to build them, and that's what they get. They break even. It's not really a bailout if they break even. And you got 4,700 units for people that may not be able to afford them yet. If the government steps in and says, okay, we're going to rent the home, then yeah, but you make the payment directly to the government. That's your landlord. That way,
16: I'm just wondering, I'm no expert, and we can throw it out there together, maybe somebody who knows more about this kind of stuff than you and I do. Let's say, because a previous caller said, these are probably $800,000 condos in Vancouver. If they're $800,000, you say, well, buy them at cost. What does it cost to build an $800,000 condo?
0: I don't know. I don't have any idea. It's not $800,000, son.
16: Right.
0: Because at $800,000, the developers have got their profit margin in there.
16: Sure they do. Yeah. But as I say, even say they buy them for $500,000, which would be a pretty steep discount. And still, you know, that's the developer leaving $300,000 per unit on the table. It's a pretty steep discount. Is that their margin of $300,000 per unit? I don't know. But
0: I don't know either.
16: That's still a billion dollar outlay. Still a billion dollar outlay.
0: Yeah.
16: From the government. Yeah. What a mess, eh?
0: But then you divide that $1 billion by 4,700.
16: Mm-hmm.
0: And what do you come up with? I don't have my calculator with me.
16: Neither do I.
0: I'm just saying that there's 4,700 units there that could be turned into affordable housing. If it's done right, they don't lose any value. It takes people an extra 10 years to pay for the extra or whatever, but give them a lower interest rate so they can afford it. Because it's just gotten to the point where I don't even know how the kids today are going to even afford to buy a house, let alone be a first time, you know.
16: Yeah.
0: These condos would not be a first time buyer option. Not in my mind,
16: in
0: anyway.
16: In a city like Vancouver, I mean, the modest condo is the starter home. That is the modern starter home these days.
0: For many
16: young Canadians, the condo is the starter home. Right. That's their foot into the housing market and try to build some equity. Unfortunately, the market has turned. There are quite likely people, and you read these stories in the Toronto media all the time of people who bought condos, unfortunately, during the rush, during the pandemic, fear of missing out when the interest rates were so low. And they are, with their mortgages and with their, you know, the condo fees and taxes and everything else, unfortunately, their mortgages are more than what the condominium is worth. They're having a hard time getting out of it without being on the hook for hundreds and hundreds of thousands of dollars. All right, gotta go. Thank you for your call, though, Dan. You're thinking about it anyway, and I appreciate that. It's Talk Back underway. Hour number two. It is the Friday free-for-all. That's one topic that's out there. There are any myriad of things that we can talk about today. It's been a busy week in the news, that's for sure. This is News Radio.
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16: Brenda is in Calgary and is a first-time caller on the Friday Free-for-All Talkback. Hello, Brenda.
38: Hi, Rob. How are you?
16: Very good, Brenda. How are things there? I hear you're going to get a good soaking there. You're going to have a lot of rain.
38: Big surprise. Big surprise. I'm used to it. It's rain. At least I don't have to shovel rain, right?
16: You don't have to shovel rain. That's what my dad used to say. That's right.
38: Oh, dear. Now I've aged myself. So I got to tell you what happened this week. I'm so annoyed. So okay. We got a letter from our wonderful Canadian government that my husband had been overpaid on his pension, his CPP, by 4 cents.
16: Oh.
38: 4 cents.
2: 4 cents. Oh, my gosh.
38: And we are going to deduct it off your next payment. And the pension payments came out today. And sure as heck, they did.
2: They did. Oh, yeah.
38: 4 cents. How much money did it cost our Canadian government to send this stupid letter plus the people and then go in and deduct him for 4 lousy cents? I wanted to tape a nickel to the paper and send it back and say, you owe me a penny, and I expect it on my next payment.
2: You have to share that on social media. That's going to go viral if you share that on social media, you know.
38: Have you ever heard of anything so insane? A pensioner, and they want their 4 cents.
2: Yeah. Have I ever heard of anything so insane? Well, I would say not in the last hour.
38: And how much do they
2: want? Well, you think it's 4 cents, a stamp. Not that the government is paying this, right? A stamp is $1.24.
38: It is, because I looked on the envelope to see, and I thought, oh, my God.
2: Yeah. And then, you have to pay somebody at the CRA, and God bless them. We love everybody working at the CRA, all 60,000 of them. Not a bad word to say for me. God bless them. Somebody had to calculate that, I suppose, right?
38: And then they had to go in and change his payment, too.
2: And change his payment.
38: They had to deduct the 4 cents.
2: Sure. Yeah.
38: And then next month, put it back.
2: Right, yeah. Well.
38: Our wonderful government.
2: Yeah. 4 cents, eh? They clawed you back 4 lousy cents.
38: And they took it today. It was just pitiful. I couldn't even believe it.
2: Yay. It's not even that, it's not even your mistake. It's their mistake.
38: No.
2: Really. We overpaid you.
38: Overpaid. CRA doesn't even do that. I think if it's $5 or less that you owe them, they write it off.
2: Right. Well, I don't know. Busy work for somebody in Ottawa, I suppose.
38: I just had to share because I couldn't believe it. If anything like that's happened to anybody else, but wow, 4 cents. Here you go.
2: 4 cents. My gosh. Don't spend it all in one place, Mr. Carney. Okay. Thank you. Thank you for your call. Isn't that something? Brenda, that's a dynamite call today. Orville, can you spare 4 cents, Orville, in North Battleford today? Orville.
3: Yes. Hi there. Good afternoon. Hey,
2: good to hear from you.
3: Thank you for being on the show. The condo discussion in Vancouver has been on discussion for quite a while. No money's changed hands yet. They're still probably working on details or possibilities.
2: They're trying to work their way out of it right now because it's all blown up in their face. I think they're trying to squirm out of it.
3: Yeah. If you could set up affordable housing in Vancouver or BC for, say, about $500,000 a unit, that kind of makes a little bit of sense, because try buying a home in Vancouver or Victoria, you're well over $1 million just for something standard. So, and Mr. Eby seems to be kind of a promoter of this, too. So I think there will probably be more discussion planning before anything happens with this.
2: Yeah, I think it's back to the drawing board because, as I say, they were hoping for a positive political win. Look at all the, look at the good works that we're doing. We're trying to put roofs over people's heads. But now it's kind of spun beyond that now and into a broader conversation about, is this the role of government?
3: Yeah, that's right. The role of government, right. And also, are you trying to bail out something that's been difficult?
2: But to your point, do you think that is really the best that the government can do if it's trying to build affordable housing, even, in an expensive place like Vancouver? Like, does the federal government, my friend Tom Korski said, and he would know more than I would, the federal government is the biggest landlord in the country. There's no entity that even comes close to owning as much property as the federal government does. Is there not some crown land, vacant land, empty buildings, buildings in need of renovation that the government of Canada owns, say, across the Lower Mainland, that could be developed and converted into affordable housing? Or does it have to buy what would amount to some of the most expensive real estate in the country in order to try and put a roof over people's heads?
3: I like use vacant land and come up with a plan where so that you can keep that price, say $500,000 or less for a basic unit, affordable housing type style, And yeah, that kind of makes a little more sense. Yeah, and this way you're using vacant land, which the government already owns, and try and keep the price as low as possible.
2: Okay. All right. Thank you. Yeah. Thank you very much. Orville in North Battleford, Saskatchewan today. 1-833-668-2577 as we make our way through the final talkback of the week, the Friday free-for-all with your help here on News Radio.
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2: First-time caller, Trent, in Waterloo. Hello, Trent.
0: Hi, how you doing?
2: Hanging in there, Trent. Almost the weekend. How are you?
0: I just learned. I'm doing okay. I'm
2: in the
0: time here, working on my content. And I have a problem with these people who want to buy 4,700 condos. Everybody seems to be talking about, ooh, what a great idea it is, but that's 4,700 condos times a condo fee. That's not chump change. Every month, month over month, who's going to pay for that?
2: Well, I don't know if the tenant is going to pay for it because they're going to be, as I understand it, converted into rental apartments. They're not going to be condos.
0: The condo.
2: Well, I suppose. Your guess is as good as mine. They're not going to buy all 4,700 of them. By the way, the plan was to buy 2,000 of them. If the plan is still on, because I'm not even sure if it's still on.
0: $1,000 a month. 2,000 times $500 a month. Month in, month out, over, they'd rather put the money towards helping homeless people or something.
2: Okay. Well, one assumes they might be. I appreciate it, sir. And it's not as though everyone who's called this show is all in favor of it. There's been a lot of criticism about it, you know. So, yeah. But you're not on board with it then.
0: No, I just on the condo fee alone, if there's no condo fee, maybe. But
2: what do you suppose, because maybe you would have better insight than I would, on an $800,000 condo in Vancouver, what do you suppose a condo fee would be? I'm thinking $500-$600 a month, easily.
0: I think it's higher than that.
2: Maybe. Depends. It probably doesn't even come with a parking spot, right?
0: No, and most of them don't.
2: Yeah, right. So,
0: It's like, what do you want to spend your money on? You're going to spend $1 billion, spend it on people that actually need. Not friends of some politician that wants to offload condos that they can't.

0: till Tuesday to change the bylaws is unbelievable. It's ruined my whole day. Like, the hypocrisy is just illegal. It's absurd.
1: Okay, so you're saying Danielle Smith keeps telling other levels of government, like Ottawa, that's none of your business. Stay out of our business. We'll do our own thing here in Alberta. And yet when it comes to like a municipal issue, like noise from a concert, for example, that's a municipal issue. Like a noise bylaw is a purely municipal issue. Like, what business of it is, and I agree with you, of the provincial government to be, you know, butting into what amounts to a municipal issue. Yeah, I tend to agree with you there. I don't know if it would ruin my day, but I agree with you.
0: I don't live close enough to hear it, but I do pay taxes, and this deal was made behind closed doors because they knew the residents around there would not allow this. They paved over a green space, and then all of a sudden said, we signed a 10-year contract with Cowboys. It is offensive, but I just can't believe, even Polyev speaking up too. They need to stay in their own lanes.
1: Okay.
0: So I just wanted to say that today.
1: Cheer up, though. Cheer up. Don't let it ruin your day. Okay?
0: Friday, I'm happy now. Okay.
1: Yeah, don't sweat the small stuff. Don't sweat the small stuff. All right. Be right back. Busy day in news. We'll bring you up to date on the latest drama in Calgary affairs, the noise bylaw debate. That was the biggest story in Calgary all week. Just round-the-clock coverage of that. Everybody had an opinion on that. We can get into that if you want. This is News Radio.
2: From the National Newsroom of the Canadian Press, I'm Lisa Laporte. The U.S. military fired strikes at Iran once again after a drone attack on a cargo ship in the Strait of Hormuz. Here's ABC's senior White House correspondent, Selena Wang.
3: That memorandum of understanding Trump signed with Iran is already fraying. Bahrain, home to a major U.S. military base, says Iranian drones targeted its territory, accusing Iran of exporting chaos and undermining regional stability. Since the war began, Tehran has repeatedly attacked neighboring Gulf states in retaliation for U.S. and Israeli attacks.
2: Both Bahrain and Kuwait reported Iranian missile and drone strikes on Sunday. There have been no reports of any Canadian casualties as the death toll from two earthquakes in Venezuela continues to rise. A growing number of international rescue teams continue to arrive in the South American country, where the death toll has risen to 1,430 people. On Saturday, families reported at least 68,900 people were still missing. The weather has been hampering firefighting efforts in northwestern Manitoba, where crews are battling a blaze near the gold mining community of Lynn Lake. The town of about 500 people posted a mandatory evacuation order on Saturday. Canada's telecom regulator is defending its new rules meant to empower consumers, such as eliminating certain junk fees, while others question whether it will actually lead to meaningful savings. The CRTC's Scott Hutton says it's all about making it easier for consumers to shop around for their telecom services, noting Canadians are tired of being nickeled and dimed.
4: Get out there, shop, figure out what you need. And Canadians will get the better prices and will get the better services. And yes, it's an issue. You know, I don't know of a Canadian who's not frustrated with their telecom bill.
2: Even if the junk fee ban prompts telecoms companies to increase their plan prices, Hutton says it's better for competition and transparency to charge that money up front rather than through surprise fees later on. And would you believe the RCMP's celebrated musical ride is almost as old as Canada itself? Well, it is.
5: Chief Instructor Sergeant Derek Quilley says the show is an important symbol of the country, and the special sunset ceremonies being performed in Ottawa this week, ahead of Canada Day, are a sweet slice of pure Canadiana. The musical ride dates back to the 1870s, when off-duty officers would compete by performing tricks on horseback. Every year, thousands of people gather to watch the musical ride in the nation's capital. While the show hasn't changed much in the last 100 years, Quilley says the troupe now performs to a mix of old and new Canadian music. Rob Westgate, The Canadian Press.
2: This is The Canadian Press. In sports, Canada will play its first ever knockout game in a men's FIFA World Cup, taking on

0: South Africa in a round of 32 matchup today in Los Angeles.
1: The Canadians finished second in Group B following a 1-1 draw with Bosnia-Herzegovina and a 6-0 victory over Qatar and a 2-1 loss to Switzerland. South Africa earned its first ever spot in the knockout round by taking second place in Group A with a 2-0 loss to Mexico, a 1-1 draw with Czechia, and a 1-0 upset of South Korea. Canadian head coach Jesse Marsh says captain Alphonso Davies is back to full health and will play the game after missing all three group stage matches as he recovered from a hamstring injury. John Kennedy, The Canadian Press.
0: In CFL action Saturday, the Calgary Stampeders beat the BC Lions 41-33, while the Texas Rangers beat the Toronto Blue Jays 7-4 in the major leagues. From The Canadian Press, I'm Lisa Laporte.
2: So good,
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2: 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Have something on your mind you want everyone to know?
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2: It's Talk Back on Now You Know with Rob Snow.
5: And just to follow up on Nikki's call where we left off, noise from concerts. I mean, this was the news story, the local news story all week in Calgary. Actually, a nice change of pace from all the talk about separatism and the referendum. A nice local bylaw dispute. Municipal officials saying these concerts have been too loud. They're going too late into the wee hours of the morning. And some people, I guess, party a bit too much. They don't behave themselves and they make a nuisance of themselves and annoy their neighbors. And we have to rein things in. Lots of complaints. You heard it from the mayor. Lots of complaints. Curtis has some audio of the mayor, Mayor Farkas. Can you play some of that for us, Curtis?
6: They are plainly trying to take advantage of the noise and misinformation around this topic. Just 2 days ago, Country Thunder told City News that things were going well and that the city's noise rules would not affect its event. Our curfew for our festival has always been 11 p.m. So blaming a midnight music cutoff is absolutely bogus, but it's crystal clear Country Thunder made a business decision that cannot be blamed on the city noise rules. The changes are modest. Calgary still allows outdoor music later than anywhere else in North America.
7: Together, we're gonna put on a safe, successful Stampede that brings people together. Stampede belongs to all of us. Let's celebrate it with pride.
5: And I mean, the premier, Danielle Smith, the fun police are trying to take all the fun out of things. And as the previous caller said, may have the last word on this. I mean, if you're in Calgary, I'm not in Calgary. What do you think about how it all played out? Here's what I would ask. Are these residents who complain to City Hall about the noise from these concerts the same kind of people who buy houses near the airport and then complain about the noise of the airplanes? Is it like that? Or are these people with legitimate grievances and concerts have gotten out of hand? Has the city come up with a decent compromise, in your opinion? What if the premier intervenes on what is essentially a local, like a hyper-local municipal issue when it comes to regulating noise from a concert? 1-833-668-2577. Around the clock coverage of that all week. Daryl, up next. He's in Calgary. Hello, Daryl.
8: Hello, how are you today?
5: I'm hanging in there. Daryl, thank you. Hope you're well.
8: I'm doing very well, thank you. But I'd like to give you my 4 cents worth. after that caller, yeah. Good call.
5: Good call, yeah.
8: Rob, I'm actually looking for information today, if you don't mind.
5: Try my best. No promises.
8: Thank you. I've been listening to the story about these condos and the developers and this and that. Now I'm reading online that Brookfield Management is involved in these condos as an investor. Is there any truth to that?
5: Well, where are you reading? Are you reading this like on
8: online,
5: Facebook posts
8: online.
5: Or... like on social media?
8: Posts,
5: or are you reading it in the news, in a news story?
8: No, I've been reading it on Facebook, and I haven't seen anything in the news.
5: Tom Korski, who joined us in the first hour of the program, he's with BlackRock's reporter, and he told us that Brookfield Asset Management has been a large investor in both commercial and residential properties in the past. And he cited, and I remember this during the last election campaign, you may remember Mr. Singh going after Mark Carney for being part of Brookfield Asset Management, which had a reputation of being bad for what are known as rent evictions.
8: Evicting
5: tenants so they could do, you know, modest upgrades to the unit and jack up the rent by $1,000 a month. But Mr. Carney would say, I'm not with Brookfield anymore. I have no role in the day-to-day operations of Brookfield. And yes, I have shares in Brookfield, but they are in a blind trust. I don't control those shares. I don't decide when to buy them. I don't decide when to sell them. It's all hands off. I think that's how I would explain if I was in his position.
8: Gotcha.
5: Yeah.
8: Okay. Well, that answers that question. Now, the two nation building highways that are being built in northern Canada, where do they start and where do they end?
5: Now, I don't know. I don't know, to tell you the truth. I've been
8: very lucky in my life. I've been able to travel north, and the north is a pretty big empty. So I'm just wondering how this is going to be nation building.
5: Well, it would be nation building. I mean, I can tell you how it's nation building because you have vast deposits of very valuable materials in an area in northern Ontario called the Ring of Fire. Are you aware of the Ring of Fire, sir?
8: Absolutely.
5: I had Tim Hudak used to be the progressive conservative leader in Ontario, ran an election, lost to the Liberals, told me that they're so much value in the Ring of Fire. It is essentially Ontario's version of the oil sands. Like, that's how much wealth is up there.
8: Oh, I would agree with that. I wouldn't argue that at all. Right?
5: But I've also had mining experts who have come on and said it's like mining on the other side of the moon. There's no there's no infrastructure. This is all fly in, fly out territory, right? And there's no road. And if you're going to get there and get these materials out and, you know, especially, you know, critical minerals, whatever the case might be, you need a road, right?
8: Yeah, and I understand that isn't Doug Ford building that road? It's in Ontario, working in conjunction with the federal government to build the infrastructure needed for the
5: He's been a force behind that. And of course, if you do any kind of business and want to explore and develop natural resources, then you have to engage with the First Nations, right? They have to be part of the process. And that's kind of where things are right now. Yeah.
8: Okay. Well, thank you for the
5: I heard one of the politicians from the Northwest Territories when she was talking about one of the other road projects. I think Mackenzie Valley, I believe it was.
8: Yes.
5: She said, you know, for people who are opposed to, say, you know, building a road or whatever, they're already spending millions of dollars every year for an ice road that melts every year. Like, there are costs to the infrastructure that they have now.
8: Oh, there is, definitely. And I mean, a lot of places, I've had friends from up near James Bay, and the only way they can get home reasonably is in the wintertime on the ice roads.
5: So Curtis has been doing some research for us. Mackenzie Valley Highway would go from Wrigley, Northwest Territories, to Inuvik, Northwest Territories. Okay. Grays Bay Road from Grays Bay, Nunavut, to the Northwest Territories border.
8: Gotcha. Okay. I'm going to look that up, and I appreciate the information. And, hey, have a great day. And,
5: you too.
8: Maybe I'll call you back.
5: Have a good weekend to you.
8: And maybe I'll have some research to contribute as well.
5: Okay. Well, it's your 4 cents, sir. Thank you.
8: Thank you.
5: Bye-bye. Okay. Let's stop here. Be back with more of your calls. This is News Radio.
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5: To Ellis, up next on the Friday Free For All Talk Back. Hello, Ellis.
15: Hi, how are you?
5: Just great, Ellis. How are things with you?
15: Pretty good. I have two things to comment on your talking about here. For the condos in Vancouver, I don't know why we got to buy everything all the time. Why can't we just set up subsidized leases for these people, have a three-year term, and if they want to buy it at the end, let it happen, right?
5: Okay,
15: you don't have to buy everything all the time. It's just dumb.
5: Like, why spend $1 billion, say it's $1 billion, to buy 2,000 condos? Why not find 2,000 tenants and give them a three-year lease?
15: Yeah, that way the developer is open at the end of the lease. If they leave, then he can say the market goes up, then he can get his money out of it. You know what I mean? Like, we don't have to buy everything all the time.
5: We should get you working in the Prime Minister's office, Ellis. It's the smartest alternative I've heard today.
15: The second comment is about Daniel Smith and the noise bylaw. I live in Calgary here. I've lived in Calgary here since 2002. I worked downtown for years. The bylaw is justified because it's a municipal decision. We voted in Jerome and his crew. Just let them do their jobs, right? They don't have to interfere with everything. You know what I mean? They do that south of the border where Trump gets involved in stuff he shouldn't, and we shouldn't go down that route. Just let democracy work and let them do their jobs. We voted them in, so.
5: Right. You're saying it's a municipal issue. It's a noise bylaw issue. It's a purely municipal issue. Let the municipality deal with it. The city council and the mayor that you elected as local voters in Calgary.
15: Yeah, it is an issue. It's been an issue for years. I work downtown, and like during the stampede, a couple of jobs I've had, I had to work grays. And back then I smoked, and I used to go out for a smoke, say at 4 or 5 o'clock in the morning, and there'd be people passed out on the sidewalk, and it's just brutal. And the noise, when the tents are wound up, the ones in the stampede, I'm not too concerned about because they're on the stampede and that's what it's for. But we have tents that are not on the stampede that are close to rural areas where people live, and they are very loud. And then when the event is over and say it's 2-3 in the morning, these people leave and they don't leave right away. They hang around and do whatever, right? So it's completely justified in my mind.
5: I'd just be curious, if there is this deadline that's imposed of Tuesday of next week, and I thank you for your call, Ellis. We will have to move along. Provincial governments do have vast authority over municipal governments. It's just the way our separation of powers works. Municipalities are quote unquote creatures of the provinces. So I'm just wondering how the premier envisions her government getting involved in a local noise bylaw issue. I'm not saying it's not possible. If she thinks it's possible, it's surely possible. I'd be curious to know how that's going to unfold. Simon, up next. Hello, Simon.
14: Hi there. Thanks for taking my call.
5: Yeah, you're welcome. What's on your mind?
14: I just have a quick comment on the fighter jet review, which seems to be popping in and out of the news cycle. And It's interesting how it's just gone quiet. I also find it interesting it's taken this long. If they do intend on buying the F-35s, why haven't they just announced it?
5: Well, it's very good. Very good question. There was a story in the news just a few days ago. Yes, I have it here. I remember seeing this National Post headline: Dateline Washington D.C. Trump administration growing impatient with Canada's delayed F-35 choice.
14: Yeah, I'm sure they are. But the question is, why is it so delayed? I guess what I'm getting at is I can't see it being this delayed if they weren't planning on trying to buy the Gripen. And the reason why I think, and from what I've seen just floating around, I don't have any solid sources, but the reason why there's such a delay is because they do want to buy the Gripen, but the Gripen is made with American engines made by General Electric. And they've been told that they won't provide the engines if Canada does indeed go with the Gripen.
5: Well, you would seem to be more in the know than me, sir. There was a report in the news, I believe it was a few weeks ago, they're even looking at a mixed fleet of the Swedish aircraft and the F-35. So I think it would be a mistake not to go with the F-35. Not that the whole fleet has to be the F-35, but we did commit to buying dozens of them quite some time ago. All our allies are flying them. All our NATO allies are flying them. Just in the interest of integration of the NATO fleet, you would think it would make sense. And this is a massive defense procurement here. And it's obviously something that's important to the Trump administration, a week out from the Kuzma deadline, in air quotes. Thank you, though. Interesting. Be right back. This is News Radio.
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5: Enjoyed all your calls today on the Friday Free For All Talk Back. Let's do it again on Monday, okay? Let me tell you about a couple of things that happened on this day in Canadian history. Two significant events happened on this day in Canadian history. June 26th. First of all, in 1959, you had the Queen in Canada, Queen Elizabeth II, along with the U.S. President of the time, Dwight D. Eisenhower, in Montreal, opening the St. Lawrence Seaway. This was the Associated Press at the time.
37: The official opening of what is probably the greatest engineering feat of modern times. Compared with such a tremendous undertaking, the ceremony was simple. The Queen referred to the Seaway as a monument to the enduring friendship of Canada and the United States. President Eisenhower spoke of the friendship of Americans for the people of Canada. Both spoke in French as well as English.
5: St. Lawrence Seaway, 312 kilometers, built in under 5 years. Under 5 years. Construction lasting from August of 1954 until April 25th of 1959. Can you imagine? And 50 years ago today, in 1976, the CN Tower opened in Toronto. Richard Myers is a partner with WZMH Architects, which was one of the original firms that worked on the plan to build the CN Tower.
0: This was built to really help us gain better signals for broadcasting, for TV and radio.
1: It was originally the first piece of a much bigger vision.
0: In 1968, the consultants, including our firm, were asked to design a master plan which encompassed pretty much most of what we know as downtown Toronto. In fact, the CN Tower is the only component that was actually built from a very, very large, ambitious master plan, if you will, of the city.
5: Yeah, defined the skyline of Toronto, still does, and just an amazing accomplishment. The total time it took to plan and build the CN Tower, which, remember, was the tallest freestanding structure in the world at the time, 40 months, 3 years and 4 months, start to finish. Yeah, 40 months for the CN Tower, less than 5 years for the St. Lawrence Seaway, both opening on this day, June 26th. Amazing stuff. Amazing accomplishments for Canadians. Back on Monday, the latest breaking news next. This is News Radio.
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4: Good morning. It's Sunday, June 28th. I'm Devin Robertson. Here's what's making news this hour. It's do or die for Canada's Men's World Cup team when they take on South Africa in our first ever round of knockout football this afternoon.
6: What's next for Waterloo Park? Long-term goals include the creation of an outdoor festival area and more, a new plan set to be built over the coming year.
4: It's shaping up to be a summer of by-elections on Parliament Hill, with six vacancies needing to be filled for the fall sitting. And a note for anyone looking to take the Ion today, maintenance work will have rail service down into this afternoon.
7: Canada's men look for more history in the round of 32 at the World Cup. The Panthers earn a win in Welland, and the Jays drop their fifth straight. Sports 15.
4: 570 News Time, 7:01. That means it's time for Rogers Xfinity Internet, traffic and weather together on the ones. Good morning, Zach Zettle.
8: Good morning, Devin. 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Starting in town, traffic is moving up to speed across Kitchener, Waterloo, and Cambridge. Then on our area highways, you can expect the same, as traffic is moving smoothly on Highway 85, heading out to St. Jacobs and Elmira, as well as heading back into the region. Then on Highway 7, traffic is moving up to speed between Guelph and Kitchener, and roads are clear on Highway 8 between Cambridge and Kitchener. Now on the 401, if you're headed eastbound, traffic is moving problem-free from Woodstock through the region into Milton and all the way out to Mississauga. On the westbound side, traffic is moving up to speed out of Mississauga and will stay that way as you continue west all the way through Milton into the region and out to Woodstock. If you spot traffic problems, call us hands-free at *401. 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Now, taking a look at the Environment Canada forecast, you can expect mainly sunny skies today, with the weather continuing to warm up. It's recommended that you bring your sunscreen with you if you are outside today. Tonight, it's expected to cool down to a low of 14 degrees, with skies expected to stay clear. And tomorrow, you can expect another warm and sunny day, which will bring a high of 29 degrees. And again, today's high, 28 degrees.
4: And right now outside our studio, bright sunny skies and 14 degrees. We'll get you another check of traffic and weather together in less than 10 minutes. 570 News Time, 7:03. It's the biggest day in Canadian soccer history. We'll have where you can watch the big game here in the region. But first, 570's Luke Shields breaks down the action from yesterday.
2: There was no shortage of action on Saturday on match day 17 at the FIFA World Cup with six games on the docket. In the first pair of matches, England blanks Panama 2-0 while Croatia knocks off Ghana 2-1. Later on in the day, Colombia and Portugal draw 0-0 and DR Congo wins their first World Cup game ever 3-1 over Uzbekistan. The action wrapped up with two Group J games as Algeria and Austria played with a 3-3 draw and Argentina beat Jordan 3-1 with Lionel Messi making more history by becoming the first player in World Cup history to score in seven consecutive matches. As for Canada, they open up the round of 32 this afternoon against South Africa at Los Angeles Stadium. I'm Luke Shields.
4: And where will you be for the big knockout match this afternoon? If you still need a place to watch, the Kitchener Market has you covered. The downtown BIA's parties will take place rain or shine on their outdoor piazza. Get there early to reserve your spot outside in one of their Muskoka chairs before the game kicks off at 3 p.m. If you're closer to Cambridge, the Gaslight District's party will showcase the game on their giant video wall. Organizers say to bring your team gear and some extra chairs just to make sure you can get your spot for the big game. The forecast does show some potential rain right around noon, but that should pass in time for you to cheer on Canada in sunny weather for this afternoon. And it's going to be a summer of political vacancies on Parliament Hill. City News Parliament Hill reporter Cormac McSweeney joins us with the details.
3: Now, there will be a total of six ridings that are either already or about to be vacated. When the spring sitting ended last week, former Cabinet Minister Jonathan Wilkinson out in Vancouver officially resigned to take on his new role as Canada's ambassador to the EU. There's also a Bloc Québécois MP who stepped away to run for provincial politics. On top of this, former Liberal Cabinet Minister Stephen Guilbeault and Nathaniel Erskine-Smith have said they'll be resigning this summer, but haven't set an exact date. Former New Democrat Alexandre Boulouris now sits as an independent, but will be leaving when the Quebec provincial election is called to run in that. And a Conservative MP from Saskatchewan will be resigning at the end of August.
4: Political experts believe two of the empty Quebec seats could be flipped. 570 News Time, 7:05. The city of Waterloo is sharing their long-term goals for a place many residents spend their sunny summer days in. 570's Josh Piercy has more.
9: Well, many consider it to be the crown jewel of Waterloo, and although it first opened in 1893, Waterloo Park is still growing and evolving. That includes the creation of a new park plan. It's a document that hasn't been updated since 2009, but the work to provide a long-term approach to development at the park is underway, with final approvals coming next fall. Future projects include a water play area in the park's east end and plans to create a serviced outdoor festival area within the park. As for this year, city staff were in council chambers yesterday explaining recent improvements and what's still to come this year. That includes the recent replacement of a playground off Father David Bauer Drive and new signage. I'm Josh Piercy.
4: And a close call caught on camera has prompted a safety message from Metrolinx. CEO Michael Lindsay shared a video last week of an incident from June 13th where a GO train traveling from Kitchener to Union Station had to initiate an emergency brake. It's because staff saw three people crossing the tracks in front of the train near the Grand River Bridge. The footage shows the trio running in between the tracks and the guardrail as the train narrowly passes by. In his post, Lindsay says the incident is a stark reminder that railway tracks and bridges are never safe places to walk, and doing so is considered trespassing. He notes that no injuries were reported from the incident and the individuals fled the scene. If you know anything about it, call Waterloo Regional Police. And the city of Kitchener and Cottle's Catch Seafood are hosting a East Coast kitchen party. Steve Routh is the city's manager of special events, and he told the Mike Farwell Show they were looking for something to do pre-Canada Day.
10: It took about 45 seconds to look at the portfolio and say, you know what would be fantastic is let's do a celebration of Atlantic Canada. Let's do a good old-fashioned East Coast kitchen party right here in downtown Kitchener.
4: Ron Cottle, the owner of Cottle's Catch, said he was on board right away.
11: One of my dreams was, after we opened Cottle's Catch, was to open some type of a restaurant. And, you know, we're so busy with Cottle's, we never get a chance to. And this is going to be the closest thing to it.
4: Aside from seafood, there will be also live entertainment, a beer garden, and lots to do for the whole family. That party kicks off Tuesday at 5 o'clock in Carl Zaire Square. And the clock is ticking to get your Farwell for Hire 50-50 tickets before the grand prize draw. It's happening this Tuesday at 12:15 right here on 570 News Radio. Get your tickets at cf5050.ca to have a shot at the take-home prize, which is currently sitting at $67,825. Farwell, a lifelong Leafs fan, has made a few promises to help increase the jackpot. He'll dive into the spiciest hot wings he can find while wearing a Habs jersey if it hits $75,000. And if it gets to $100,000, he'll make the Montreal Canadiens his team for the season. And for the $125,000, he'll shamefully wear the Habs jersey while walking in this year's Oktoberfest Thanksgiving Day Parade. Again, you can get your tickets at cf5050.ca. And coming up in just 60 seconds, we'll get you a check of gas prices. 570 News Time, 7:08.
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16: 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Roger McKnight of Enpro predicts the price will not change at midnight. He says it will hold at $1.59.9 a liter at most stations. Coming up in 60 seconds, we'll get you traffic and weather. 570 News Time, 7:10.
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4: 570 News Time, 7:11. That means it's time for Rogers Xfinity Internet, traffic and weather together on the ones. Here's Zach Zettel.
8: Thanks, Devin. 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Starting in town, traffic is moving up to speed across the region. And on our area highways, you can expect the same. Traffic is moving smoothly on Highway 85, heading out to St. Jacobs and further out to Elmira, as well as driving back into the region. Then on Highway 7, traffic is moving up to speed between Guelph and Kitchener, and roads are clear on Highway 8 between Cambridge and Kitchener. Now on the 401, if you're moving eastbound, traffic is moving problem-free out of Woodstock and continuing through the region and will stay up to speed as you head into Milton and out to Mississauga. On the westbound side, you can expect the same as traffic is moving up to speed out of Mississauga and continuing through Milton into the region and out to Woodstock. If you spot traffic problems, call us hands-free at Star 401. 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Now taking a look at the Environment Canada forecast, you will see lots of sun today, with skies expected to stay mainly clear, and today's high is 28 degrees, bringing a humidex of 31. Overnight, it is expected to cool down to a low of 14 degrees, with skies expected to stay mainly clear. Then tomorrow, you can expect another warm and sunny day. Again, today's high is 28 degrees.
4: And right now, outside our studio, bright sunny skies and 14 degrees. We'll get you another check of traffic and weather together in less than 10 minutes. If your plans involve the Ion today, you may want to plan for a bit of a disruption. Grand River Transit warns of planned maintenance work shutting down rail service right into this afternoon. You'll still have the option to ride a replacement shuttle with buses running between all Ion stations. Southbound service is expected to be restored sometime around 1 o'clock, while northbound trains will be back in service just 1 hour later. You can find more details on that planned service, including a list of replacement shuttle locations, over at kitchener.citynews.ca. And coming up in 60 seconds, we'll get you a check of sports and headlines. 570 News Time, 7:13.
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4: It's 14 degrees with bright sunny skies at the boardwalk in Kitchener. I'm Devin Robertson. Here's what's making news right now. The World Cup is into the knockout stage as of this afternoon. Canada will be taking on South Africa with kickoff of the game at 3 o'clock and watch parties in the region starting at 2. And it's shaping up to be a summer of by-elections in Canada, with 6 vacancies needing to be filled before sitting resumes on Parliament Hill this fall. Coming up after sports, a recap of some of the top stories from the Mike Farwell Show from earlier this week. Five 70 News Time, 7:15. Now time for sports. Here's J.J. Evison.
7: All right, no more calculators, no more goal difference. Win and Canada keeps dancing at the World Cup. The Canadians are one win away from the round of 16 as Jesse Marsh's side faces South Africa today in Los Angeles in the country's first ever men's FIFA World Cup knockout match, which kicks off at 3 this afternoon. From the pitch to the diamond, Zane Scansy went 3-for-4 with 2 runs scored as the Kitchener Panthers took care of the Welland Jackfish 5-1 on the road yesterday. As for the Blue Jays, Toronto's top of the order went quiet again. Vladimir Guerrero Jr., Dalton Varsho, and Kazuma Okamoto combined to go 0-for-13 with 7 strikeouts in Saturday's 7-4 loss to Texas. The series finale at Rogers Centre goes this afternoon on 570 News Radio at 1:30. To the hardwood, no Marina Mabry, no repeat magic for the Toronto Tempo Saturday. Playing without Thursday's 53-point score because of a neck injury, Toronto dropped an 89-80 decision to the Phoenix Mercury. Julie Alamon had 11 points and 10 assists, while Kalia Copper led all scorers with 27. Quickly to the NHL draft, former Kitchener Ranger defenseman Alexander Bilecki was selected 60th overall by the Toronto Maple Leafs in the second round of the 2026 NHL draft yesterday. And Brooke Henderson is one stroke back of the lead at the KPMG Women's PGA Championship at the Hazelton National Golf Club. The Smith Falls, Ontario native is looking to repeat at the KPMG, the tournament she first won as a teenager in 2016. From the Sports Center, I'm J.J. Evison.
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0: I'm Matt Hutchison with some highlights from the Mike Farwell Show this week. We're a little over a month away from the start of the Ontario Summer Games. Over 4,000 youth athletes, their coaches and families will descend on Waterloo Region between July 30th and August 2nd. Mike had a chat with Alistair Scorgi, the director of sport hosting with Explore Waterloo Region, to get the countdown going.
2: This is a pretty big deal, though. How are you feeling 35 days and 22 hours out from the opening ceremonies for the 2026 Ontario Summer Games?
5: Feeling good. It's incredible that it feels like it has still managed to sneak up on everybody, even though we've been working on this for the better part of, in some cases, 2 years, and all of a sudden it's here and we're in the home stretch. So I think everyone's really excited. I mean, it's a tremendous amount of work that's gone into it, and I think for all the volunteers and the staff and the venues, we're all just at a point where we're ready for it to kick off and for competition to start.
0: Meantime, back in May, it was learned the volunteer-based organization that had been operating the region's A Better Tent City could no longer continue after key members left and amid growing health and safety concerns. Mike had a conversation with regional councillor Joe Gowing about the region possibly taking control of the site.
6: Our job to make sure that dollars and cents are spent appropriately, and that's why I brought in the changes yesterday to the motion that we watch over that. We make sure that this is a transitional period, and like one of the residents yesterday said, she's been there for 5 years. To me, that's not transitional. So if we're going to take this over, there needs to be checks and balances, and that's why I brought forward that motion yesterday.
2: Why did you think a motion like this was important?
6: We're the only, as you and I have talked about in the past, we're the only province that doesn't have the province overseeing our housing and homelessness.
0: And finally, a Kitchener institution is getting a new life. A couple of longtime patrons of Frederick Lane's bought the business after the American parent company unexpectedly and without explanation closed the bowling alley. Mike spoke to Mason Tickle, now a co-owner of Frederick Lane's.
22: It is ours. It is this bowling alley is staying in Kitchener. It is owned now, I think, for the first time by somebody who people who live in Kitchener. So it'll be community oriented, Kitchener focused. Like we're here with the people that bowl at the facility. So, you know, we'll be able to improve things super quickly. And I think, we're just really excited. I think, yeah.
0: Tickle said they're bringing back some of the old staff to help them get things up and running again. And he said the goal is to open mid-July, but a formal date has not yet been set. More segments can be found online at kitchener.citynews.ca. And the Mike Farwell Show can be heard weekdays from 9 a.m. to 1 p.m. here on 570 News Radio.
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26: 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Starting in town, traffic Chinook, Waterloo, and Cambridge. Then moving on to our area highways, you can expect the same. Roads are clear on Highway 78 between New Hamburg and Kitchener, and traffic is moving smoothly on Highway 85, heading out to St. Jacobs and Elmira and heading back into the region. Then on Highway 7, traffic is moving up to speed between Guelph and Kitchener. Now on the 401, if you're moving eastbound, traffic is moving problem-free from Woodstock, through the region, and all the way into Milton and out to Mississauga. If you're headed westbound, you can expect a similar drive as traffic is moving up to speed out of Mississauga, through Milton, and all the way into the region and out to Woodstock. If you spot traffic problems, call us hands-free at Star 401. 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Now taking a look at the Environment Canada forecast, it's going to be a bright and sunny day today, with temperatures reaching a high of 28 degrees and a humidex of 31. You should bring your sunscreen with you if you're going to be outside today. Tonight, it is expected to cool down to a low of 14 degrees. Tonight, it is expected to cool down to a low of around 19 degrees, with skies expected to clear. Then tomorrow, you can expect another warm and sunny day, which will bring a high of around 29 degrees. Again, today's high is 28 degrees.
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11: The federal government says it has a plan to fix 24 Sussex Drive in Ottawa, home of previous prime ministers for decades, but the way they want to pay for it is raising some eyebrows. On Now You Know with Rob Snow this week, BlackRock's reporter, managing editor Tom Korski broke down why the funding model and who was involved is setting off ethics alarms in Ottawa.
12: They're going to hustle donations from corporations through the Rideau Hall Foundation. That's an Ottawa charity that is backed by the taxpayer with $10 million in federal grants. Who used to be a director of the Rideau Hall Foundation? Prime Minister Mark Carney. What did the foundation do when he was a director? They hustled donations from federally regulated companies like Power Corporation to install an artificial ice rink at Rideau Hall. This is the pick. When Trump does this, media foam at the mouth. But this has inside dealing written all over it.
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28: I'm Mike Apple. Remember that first quarter GDP report that showed Canada in a technical recession, a negative performance in economic output that no one really saw coming? Some have taken to calling Stats Canada's recent data a bit of a random number generator. It's raising concerns about the validity of the monthly economic stats, so much so that Desjardins Economics raised red flags in a report called Diagnosing the Data Quality Crisis. The co-author of that report is Randall Bartlett, deputy chief economist at Desjardins.
29: Really, it came to a head with the Q1 real GDP release because economic forecasters, including ourselves, were so far off from what the ultimate data release was in terms of our forecast, and including the Bank of Canada. It's one of those things where we thought, you know what, maybe it's time to take what we've been doing behind the scenes for a while now and actually, you know, put pen to paper and release this for public consumption.
28: Bartlett says Stats Canada is one of several departments that have been told by the Carney government to cut costs. That, though, does not mean the data can't be better.
29: I think the important piece here is that both, you know, the private sector and the public sector need to have the best quality information available to them to make decisions, whether it's an investment decision in the private sector or whether it's a policy decision in the public sector, monetary policy or fiscal policy. And my concern is that we're actually moving away from having the best quality data.

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5: Good morning. It is Sunday, June 28th. I'm Marshall Crocker.
4: And good morning, I'm Devin Robertson. Here's what's making news this hour.
5: There's never been a bigger day of Canadian soccer in our history. Our nation's first ever knockout match in the World Cup action kicks off for South Africa at 3 p.m.
6: The Jewel of Waterloo set to receive a polish over the coming years. Staff working and updating the park's master plan with eyes on creating an outdoor festival area and more.
4: A close call earlier this week with a train has Metrolinx warning the public to never cross the tracks.
5: And by-elections are now incoming as a number of vacant seats on Parliament Hill will be under new ownership by the end of the summer.
7: Can Canada keep dancing at the FIFA World Cup? The Panthers took care of the Jackfish while the Blue Jays fell to the Rangers again. Sports at 45.
4: 570 News time, 7:31.
5: Time for Rogers Xfinity Internet, traffic and weather together on the ones. Here's Zach Zettel.
8: Thanks, Marshall. This update is brought to you by Battery Wholesale Kitchener. Starting in town, traffic is moving up to speed, and there are no reported collisions across Kitchener, Waterloo, or Cambridge currently. Then moving on to our area highways, you can expect the same. On Highway 7, traffic is moving up to speed between Guelph and Kitchener, and roads are clear on Highway 8 between Cambridge and the region. And on Highway 85, traffic is moving smoothly, driving out to St. Jacobs and Elmira and driving back into the region. Now on the 401, if you're moving eastbound, traffic is driving problem-free from Woodstock through the region and all the way into Milton and out to Mississauga. If you're headed westbound, you can expect a similar drive as traffic is moving up to speed out of Mississauga and will stay that way all the way west through Milton, into the region, and out to Woodstock. If you spot traffic problems, call us hands-free at *401. 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Battery Wholesale, 320 Lawrence Avenue, Kitchener. Now the latest from 570 meteorologist Rob Haswell.
9: Mainly sunny, hot, and humid for the day today. We'll likely have a humidex that's up around 31 with an actual air temperature of 28 and a very high UV, so protect your skin. Staying warm tonight under clear skies with a low of around 14 degrees. Sunny and even hotter on Monday. Once again for today, sunny with a humid high near 28 degrees.
5: Outside our studio at the Boardwalk in Kitchener, rising temperatures have begun. We're up to 14 degrees. Bright sunny skies, that'll pick up as your Sunday morning continues.
4: We'll get you another check of traffic and weather together in less than 10 minutes. 570 News time, 7:33.
5: Well, Team Canada is in unexplored territory this afternoon as we play our first ever game in the World Cup's knockout round.
4: We'll have the details on where to watch the South Africa game, but first, 570's Luke Shields breaks down yesterday's action.
10: Saturday marked the final day of group play at the FIFA World Cup, and footy fans were treated to 6 games of action. Harry Kane becomes England's all-time leading goal scorer at the World Cup as they beat Panama 2-0, and Croatia squeezes past Ghana 2-1. Two matches kicked off at 7 o'clock as Colombia and Portugal play to a scoreless draw, and the DR Congo beat Uzbekistan 3-1. The nightcap featured a Group J twin bill as Austria and Algeria draw 3-3, and Argentina takes down Jordan 3-1, with Lionel Messi becoming the first player ever to score in 7 straight World Cup matches. Canada's back in action today at 3 o'clock in their first ever knockout stage match at the World Cup.

0: they take on South Africa in Los Angeles. I'm Luke Shields.
1: So Canada's first ever World Cup knockout match for South Africa kicks off this afternoon at 3 p.m. And you've got plenty of options where to watch it live in the region. If you're in the Cambridge area, the Gaslight District's parties give you the best viewing experience you can ask for locally. Their massive video wall and plenty of local eateries. Just bring your own chairs and arrive anytime after 2 p.m. If you're here closer to KW, downtown Kitchener BIA's big parties at the Kitchener Market are going to be your place to be. They got plenty of food vendors, activities for the younger ones, and a licensed bar. Just consider bringing your own chair as well. They do have some Muskoka chairs, but seating is always limited for these big Canada games. And you can enjoy the beautiful weather today alongside the other fans. Some potential showers today just afternoon, but it's all expected to clear up in time for kickoff at 3 p.m. Have fun and go Canada.
2: 570 News Time, 7:34. The head of Metrolinx has a stark message after a recent safety incident on the GO tracks near the Grand River Bridge. A train had to pull its emergency brake because three people were crossing the tracks. The close call was even caught on video, showing a trio running between the tracks and the guardrail as the train narrowly passes over the bridge. CEO Michael Lindsay says it happened on the afternoon of June 13th, and it serves as a reminder that railway tracks and bridges are never safe places to walk. He says fortunately no injuries were reported from the incident, but anyone with information on those involved is asked to contact Waterloo Regional Police.
1: You're listening to All News Weekend Mornings on 570 News Radio. For many in Waterloo, a warm, sunny day means a trip to Waterloo Park. Staff in that city are sharing future plans for the popular space. 570's Josh Piercy has more.
3: It's set to be an exciting year for Waterloo Park as City Hall decides what the next few decades has in store for what some call the jewel of the city. The more than 100-year-old park is in need of a new master plan. The current one is from 2009, but by next fall, it'll be replaced. Staff were in council chambers yesterday sharing their plans and path forward, as well as some recently completed projects. Those include improvements meant to help the Wonders of Winter Festival, a new playground off Father David Bauer Drive. Long-term goals in the new master plan will include an outdoor festival area and the installation of some outdoor fitness equipment. I'm Josh Piercy.
2: A day before the Canada Day celebrations take over downtown Kitchener, Carl's Air Square is getting an East Coast makeover. The city has partnered with Cottle's Catch Seafood for an East Coast kitchen party on Tuesday. The owner, Ron Cottle, told the Mike Farwell Show what's on the menu.
4: We're going to have a lobster hut and feature lobster rolls and lobster sliders and a lobster and seafood chowder. We're going to do a Halifax Grill Pier, and it's going to feature like salmon tacos from New Brunswick, scallops from Digby, and mussels from PEI. And, of course, we have to do oysters from PEI. And Chef D is going to do fish and chips for us.
2: There will be live East Coast-inspired music all evening long, as well as a beer garden and family-friendly games and activities. The party begins at 5 o'clock Tuesday afternoon and is free to attend.
1: Well, it's been over a year now with the Carney government in power, but it's still going to be a busy summer for by-elections in Canada. There will be six ridings that look to be vacated. City News Parliament Hill reporter Cormac McSweeney takes a look at what Canadians can expect.
5: So how might these races shake out? Well, it's believed by experts that the Vancouver and Toronto seats will remain red. The Saskatchewan seat should stay conservative, and one of the Quebec seats will stick with the Bloc Québécois. But two of those Quebec ridings may turn into political fights. Boularice held his riding for a number of years under the NDP despite that party's failing fortunes, but with his departure, the Bloc could be looking to take it back. The Montreal riding for Stephen Guilbeault could be the biggest fight. He was popular with his voters and left cabinet and is now quitting as an MP in protest to the Prime Minister signing a pipeline deal with Alberta and rolling back some key environmental policies. So while Prime Minister Mark Carney remains popular in Quebec, Guilbeault's departure could set up a three-way race with the NDP and the Bloc, who have both held that seat in the past. Cormac McSweeney, Parliament Hill.
2: And getting around town will look a little different for Ion riders today, with no light rail service to start the morning. Grand River Transit is warning passengers of planned maintenance work, halting trains from start of service into the afternoon. You'll instead be traveling the line on replacement shuttle buses, serving all stations through the extent of that work. Southbound light rail is set to regain service by 1 o'clock. Northbound trains, meanwhile, should be back just 1 hour later. You can find information about that on our website, kitchener.citynews.ca.
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1: 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Roger McKnight of Enpro predicts the price will not change at midnight. He says it will hold at $1.59.9 a liter at most stations. Coming up in 60 seconds, traffic and weather. 570 News Time, 7:39.
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1: 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Here's Zach Zennel.
14: Thanks, Marshall. 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Starting in town, traffic is moving up to speed, and there are no current reported collisions across Kitchener, Waterloo, and Cambridge. And on our area highways, you can expect a similar drive, as traffic is moving smoothly on Highway 85, heading out to St. Jacobs and Elmira and heading back into the region. Then on Highway 78, roads are clear between New Hamburg and Kitchener. And on Highway 7, traffic is moving up to speed between Guelph and Kitchener. Now on the 401, if you're headed eastbound, traffic is moving up to speed from Woodstock through the region and all the way into Milton and Mississauga. And on the westbound side, you can expect the same, as traffic is moving smoothly out of Mississauga and will stay that way as you continue west all the way through Milton, into the region, and out to Woodstock. If you spot traffic problems, call us hands-free at Star 401. 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Now, the latest from 570 meteorologist Rob Haswell.
15: Hot and humid today with lots of sunshine. Protect your skin and dress for the heat. It'll feel closer to 31 with an actual air temperature of 28. Clear and a little humid again tonight, low of 14. Getting a little warmer and stickier on Monday with a humidex of 35 and an air temperature of 29. More sunshine Monday and staying hot throughout the week. Again, for today, a humid high near 28.
1: And outside our studio at the Boardwalk in Kitchener, still sitting at 14 degrees, bright sunny skies, but that'll get warmer and warmer as your Sunday morning continues. We'll have another check of traffic and weather for you in less than 10 minutes. Well, in baseball, the Panthers pounced on the Welland Jackfish last night and never looked back. They won comfortably 5-1. Kitchener starter Jorge Mignetti made his first career start for the team, and he dominated. He allowed only one run and two hits in five innings, picking up his first career CBL win. Kitchener's offense was carried by Zane Scansy and Matteo Zappieri, both of whom came home to score twice. The comfortable win over the defending champions brings Kitchener's record to 7-13, putting them a half game back of sixth in the league. The Panthers will welcome the Jackfish back to Jack Coach Park tomorrow night in Kitchener. First pitch goes at 7:05. And the final countdown is on for the Farwell for Hire 50-50 presented by TLC Pet Food and 570 News Radio. The grand prize draw is happening this Tuesday at 12:15 p.m. Get your tickets before then at cf5050.ca to have a shot at the take-home prize, which has now surpassed $67,000. As an added incentive, Farwell, a lifelong Leafs fan, he'll put his pride aside, and he's vowed a few things. If the take-home prize reaches $75,000, just under $8,000 away, We'll do a Spicy Hot Ones challenge live on his show while wearing a Habs jersey. If it gets up to 100,000, he'll make the Canadiens his team all season. And if it reaches 125,000, he'll wear a Habs jersey while marching in the Oktoberfest Thanksgiving Day parade. Again, get your tickets before Tuesday at cf5050.ca. Coming up in sports, coming up in 60 seconds, sports, and your top headlines making the news right now. 570 News Time, 744.
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1: 14 degrees, bright and sunny at the Boardwalk Inn Kitchener to open up your Sunday. I'm Marshall Crocker. Here's what's making news right now. Team Canada Soccer takes on South Africa in the World Cup this afternoon, looking to win our first ever game in the knockout stage. And six Parliament Hill seats will soon be under new ownership, as by-elections are required to fill vacancies before the fall. Coming up after sports, we'll take a look back at the top moments from the Mike Farwell Show last week. Five 70 News Time, now 7:45. It's time for sports. Take it away, J.J. Evison.
18: All right, no more calculators, no more goal difference. Win and Canada keeps dancing at the World Cup. The Canadians are one win away from the round of 16 as Jesse Marsh's side faces South Africa today in Los Angeles in the country's first ever men's FIFA World Cup knockout match, which kicks off at 3 this afternoon. From the pitch to the diamond, Zane Scansy went 3-for-4 with 2 runs scored as the Kitchener Panthers took care of the Welland Jackfish 5-1 on the road yesterday. As for the Blue Jays, Toronto's top of the order went quiet again. Vladimir Guerrero Jr., Dalton Varsho, and Kazuma Okamoto combined to go 0-for-13 with 7 strikeouts in Saturday's 7-4 loss to Texas. The series finale at Rogers Center goes this afternoon on 570 News Radio at 1:30. To the hardwood, no Marina Mabry, no repeat magic for the Toronto Tempo Saturday. Playing without Thursday's 53-point score because of a neck injury, Toronto dropped an 89-80 decision to the Phoenix Mercury. Julie Alamon had 11 points and 10 assists, while Kalia Copper led all scorers with 27. Quickly to the NHL draft, former Kitchener Ranger defenseman Alexander Bilecki was selected 60th overall by the Toronto Maple Leafs in the second round of the 2026 NHL draft yesterday. And Brooke Henderson is one stroke back of the lead at the KPMG Women's PGA Championship at the Hazelton National Golf Club. The Smith Falls, Ontario native is looking to repeat at the KPMG, the tournament she first won as a teenager in 2016. From the Sports Center, I'm J.J. Evison.
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23: I'm Matt Hutchison with some highlights from the Mike Farwell Show this week. We're a little over a month away from the start of the Ontario Summer Games. Over 4,000 youth athletes, their coaches, and families will descend on Waterloo Region between July 30th and August 2nd. Mike had a chat with Alistair Scorgie, the director of sport hosting with Explore Waterloo Region, to get the countdown going.
16: This is a pretty big deal, though. How are you feeling 35 days and 22 hours out from the opening ceremonies for the 2026 Ontario Summer Games?
0: Feeling good. It's incredible that it feels like it has still managed to sneak up on everybody, even though we've been working on this for the better part of, in some cases, 2 years. And all of a sudden it's here and we're in the home stretch. So I think everyone's really excited. I mean, it's a tremendous amount of work that's gone into it. And I think for all the volunteers and the staff and the venues, we're all just at a point where we're ready for it to kick off and for competition to start.
23: Meantime, back in May, it was learned the volunteer-based organization that had been operating the region's A Better Tent City could no longer continue after key members left and amid growing health and safety concerns. Mike had a conversation with regional councillor Joe Gowing about the region possibly taking control of the site.
3: Our job to make sure that dollars and cents are spent appropriately, and that's why I brought in the changes yesterday to the motion that we watch over that. We make sure that this is a transitional period. And like one of the residents yesterday said, she's been there for 5 years. To me, that's not transitional. So if we're going to take this over, there needs to be checks and balances. And that's why I brought forward that motion yesterday.
16: Why did you think a motion like this was important?
3: We're the only, as you and I have talked about in the past, we're the only province that doesn't have the province overseeing our housing and homelessness.
23: And finally, a Kitchener institution is getting a new life. A couple of longtime patrons of Frederick Lane's bought the business after the American parent company unexpectedly and without explanation closed the bowling alley. Mike spoke to Mason Tickle, now a co-owner of Frederick Lane's.
4: It is ours. It is this bowling alley is staying in Kitchener. It is owned now, I think, for the first time by somebody who people who live in Kitchener. So it'll be community oriented, Kitchener focused. Like we're here with the people that bowl at the facility. So, you know, we'll be able to improve things super quickly. And I think, we're just really excited. I think, yeah.
23: Tickle said they're bringing back some of the old staff to help them get things up and running again. And he said the goal is to open mid-July, but a formal date has not yet been set. More segments can be found online at kitchener.citynews.ca. And the Mike Farwell Show can be heard weekdays from 9 a.m. to 1 p.m. here on 570 News Radio.
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14: This update is brought to you by Kitchener Utilities. Starting in town, there are just some minor delays in Waterloo at the Weber Street North and Northfield Drive intersection. Now moving on to our area highways, traffic is moving smoothly on Highway 85, heading out to St. Jacobs and even further out to Elmira and heading back into the region. And on Highway 7, traffic is moving up to speed between Guelph and Kitchener. Then on Highway 78, roads are clear between New Hamburg and Kitchener. Now on the 401 on the eastbound side, traffic is moving well out of Woodstock and will stay that way through the region into Milton and all the way out to Mississauga. And on the westbound side, traffic is moving up to speed out of Mississauga and will stay that way as you continue west through Milton into the region and out to Woodstock. If you spot traffic problems, call us hands-free at *401. 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Now the latest from 570 meteorologist Rob Haswell.
15: Sunny, a little hot, a little humid today. High of 28, feeling more like 31. Very high UVs to protect your skin. 14 tonight under clear skies, then 29, feeling like 35 on Monday with lots of sunshine. Could have a few showers and thunderstorms pop up Tuesday, high of 33. For today, mainly sunny and humid, a high of 28 degrees.
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6: The federal government says it has a plan to fix 24 Sussex Drive in Ottawa, home of previous prime ministers for decades, but the way they want to pay for it is raising some eyebrows. On 9 North, Rob Snow this week, BlackRock's reporter, managing editor Tom Korski broke down why the funding model and who was involved is setting off ethics alarms in Ottawa.
7: 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This is the pick. When Trump does this, media foam at the mouth. But this has inside dealing written all over it.
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10: I'm Chris McCusker. He is the world's first trillionaire. Elon Musk, who is also the CEO at Tesla, added that title to his resume thanks to the incredibly successful IPO for his other company, SpaceX, which doesn't make money. Allison Kemper is associate professor in the Entrepreneurship and Strategy Department with the Ted Rogers School of Management with Toronto Metropolitan University.
26: Elon Musk has cultivated in the last 5 or 6 years, a persona of being able to foresee or foretell the future and to, as Gretzky would say, skate to where the puck is going to go. He has also been part of the development of a culture of large tech founders and owners that is trying to rebuild the planet, you know, and human society to look a lot more like the world they could engineer.
10: And she questions that.
26: People panic if they think that they're not going to be able to be part of where all of the money is going anyway. They don't want to be left out. So people bought into this because they thought there was that this was the future.
10: Allison Kemper is with Toronto Metropolitan University. And you can hear the full episode of In This Economy. It's available on the Seeker app. And with your weekend business report, I'm Chris McCusker.
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29: Good morning. It's Sunday, June 28th. I'm Devin Robertson.
30: Good morning. I'm Marshall Crocker. Here's what's making news this hour.
29: A 62-year-old woman has died following a collision yesterday in Kitchener. Regional police are continuing to investigate.
31: Big plans for Waterloo Park. A new master plan in the works with headline features like a new outdoor festival area, a fitness area, new water features, and more.
30: Team Canada will be looking for the first knockout stage victory in our country's history when we take on South Africa this afternoon at the World Cup.
29: Parliament Hill has concluded its spring sitting as of last week, but resignations will require 6 by-elections to be held this summer before Parliament resumes in fall.
32: Canada's men look for more history in the round of 32 at the World Cup. The Panthers earn a win in Welland, and the Jays drop their 5th straight. Sports at 15.
30: 570 News Time 801.
29: That means it's time for Rogers Xfinity Internet, traffic and weather together on the ones. Take it away, Zach Zettel.
14: 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Starting in town, there are just some minor delays in the region currently. In Kitchener, expect minor delays at the Fisher-Holman Road and Victoria Street South intersection. Then in Waterloo, you can expect a slowdown at the King Street North and Weber Street North intersection. Now on our area highways, traffic is moving smoothly on Highway 85, heading out to St. Jacobs and Elmira, and heading back into the region. Then on Highway 78, roads are clear between New Hamburg and Kitchener. And on Highway 7, traffic is moving up to speed between Guelph and the region. Now moving on the 401, if you're headed eastbound, traffic is moving problem-free out of Woodstock and will stay that way all the way through the region, into Milton, and out to Mississauga. And on the westbound side, you can expect a similar drive, as traffic is moving smoothly out of Mississauga, through Milton, into the region, and all the way out to Woodstock. If you spot traffic problems, call us hands-free at *401. 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Now, the latest from 570 meteorologist Rob Haswell.
15: Mainly sunny, hot, and humid for the day today. We'll likely have a humidex that's up around 31 with an actual air temperature of 28 and a very high UV, so protect your skin. Staying warm tonight under clear skies with a low of around 14 degrees. Sunny and even hotter on Monday. Once again for today, sunny with a humid high near 28 degrees.
29: And right now, outside our studio, still bright sunny skies and warming up now at 18 degrees.
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29: A A 62-year-old woman has died following a collision involving a Jeep yesterday afternoon in Kitchener. It was at roughly 4:05 in the afternoon at the intersection of Victoria Street North and Frederick Street when emergency services arrived on scene.
30: The woman was struck by a Jeep and taken to a local hospital, but ultimately succumbed to her injuries. The driver, a 41-year-old man, was unharmed, and the intersection was closed for several hours while police conducted the investigation, but that intersection has since reopened. If you have any information or dash cam footage from the incident, you're asked to contact regional police.
29: And train time is any time. That's the message from the CEO of Metrolinx after a close call this month. Michael Lindsay says a GO train traveling from Kitchener to Union on June 13th had to pull its emergency brakes. It's because three people crossed the tracks directly in front of the train near the Grand River Bridge. Video shows the trio narrowly running between the guardrail and tracks as the bridge speeds by. Lindsay says trains are larger, faster, and quieter than many people expect, and even with the emergency brake, it takes time to come to a full stop. He says luckily no one was injured in the incident, but the three individuals fled. If you have any information, call Waterloo Regional Police.
30: 570 News Time, 8:04. It's going to be a summer of political vacancies on Parliament Hill. City News Parliament Hill reporter Cormac McSweeney joins us with the details.
0: Now, there will be a total of 6 ridings that are either already or about to be vacated. When the spring sitting ended last week, former Cabinet Minister Jonathan Wilkinson out in Vancouver officially resigned to take on his new role as Canada's ambassador to the EU. There's also a Bloc Québécois MP who stepped away to run for provincial politics. On top of this, former Liberal Cabinet Minister Stephen Guilbeault and Nathaniel Erskine-Smith have said they'll be resigning this summer, but haven't set an exact date. Former New Democrat Alexandre Boulouris now sits as an independent, but will be leaving when the Quebec provincial election is called to run in that. And a Conservative MP from Saskatchewan will be resigning at the end of August.
30: Political experts believe 2 of the empty Quebec seats could be flipped.
29: And some exciting changes could soon be coming to Waterloo Park. 570's Josh Piercy has more.
31: Well, what's next for Waterloo Park? The more than century-old space is still in the process of updating and upgrading, with city staff working behind the scenes to update the master plan of the space. It's a document that hasn't been updated since 2009, with the next version set to be completed by the fall of next year. Now, plans for the future set to be included in that document include the creation of an outdoor festival area, fitness equipment, a new water play area in the East End, and an update to the rail station common. As for this year, staff are celebrating the creation of a new playground off Father David Bauer Drive, and improvement that should support the popular Wonders of Winter Festival. Engagement aimed at asking you what you'd like to see in the park over the next few decades is coming this fall. I'm Josh Piercy.
30: Well, the day before we celebrate Canada's birthday, Carl's Air Square will become a small slice of the Maritimes as the city of Kitchener and Cottle's Catch Seafood host an East Coast kitchen party. The city's manager of special events, Steve Roth, told the Mike Farwell Show the only thing missing is the smell of sea air.
1: I think we're going to get the closest thing to being in Newfoundland and Nova Scotia next Tuesday, right here in downtown Kitchener.
30: Ron Cottle, the owner of Cottle's Catch, said they went to the source when planning the party.
3: We've got like the government of PEI is helping out. We've got the Nova Scotia Department of Fisheries.
30: Cottle also mentioned that he'll have giveaways and prizes for the kids, and for the grown-ups, they can check out the beer garden. While you will have to pay for the Suns and Seafood, the event is free to attend and will begin at 5 o'clock this Tuesday.
29: If your plans involve the Ion today, you may want to plan for a bit of a disruption. Grand River Transit warns of planned maintenance work shutting down rail service right into the afternoon. You'll still have the option to ride a replacement shuttle with buses running between all Ion stations. Southbound service is expected to be restored around 1, northbound just an hour later. You can find more plans and details on that service, including a list of replacement shuttle locations at kitchener.citynews.ca. Yeah!
30: It's the biggest day in Canadian soccer history. We'll have more to watch the big game next, but first, 570's Luke Shields breaks down yesterday's World Cup action.
4: There was no shortage of action on Saturday on match day 17 at the FIFA World Cup with 6 games on the docket. In the first pair of matches, England blanks Panama 2-0 while Croatia knocks off Ghana 2-1. Later on in the day, Colombia and Portugal draw 0-0 and DR Congo wins their first World Cup game ever, 3-1 over Uzbekistan. The action wrapped up with 2 Group J games as Algeria and Austria played with a 3-3 draw and Argentina beats Jordan 3-1 with Lionel Messi making more history by becoming the first player in World Cup history to score in 7 consecutive matches. As for Canada, they open up the round of 32 this afternoon against South Africa at Los Angeles Stadium. I'm Luke Shields.
29: Where will you be for a big knockout match this afternoon? If you still need a place to watch, the Kitchener Market has you covered. The downtown BIA's watch parties take place rain or shine on the Arte Piazza. Get there early to reserve your spot outside in one of their Muskoka chairs before the game kicks off at 3 p.m. And if you're closer to Cambridge, the Gaslight District's party will showcase the game on their giant video wall. Organizers say bring your own team gear and some extra chairs just to make sure you can get a spot for the big game. The forecast is showing some potential rain right around noon, but it should pass in time for you to cheer on Team Canada in sunny weather for this afternoon. Coming up in 60 seconds, a check of gas prices. 570 News Time, 808.
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18: 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This is your chance to see Canada's tennis stars live. Come cheer on reigning champion Victoria Mboko and many more at the Tennis Playground from August 1st to 13th. 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
29: 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Roger McKnight of Enpro predicts the price will not change at midnight, holding at $1.59.9 a liter. And coming up in 60 seconds, a check of traffic and weather together on 570 News Radio.
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29: 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Time for Rogers Xfinity Internet, traffic and weather together on the ones. Here's Zach Zettel.
23: Thanks, Devin. This update is brought to you by Cottle's Catch Seafood. Starting in town, there are just some of the usual minor delays in the region currently. In Kitchener, expect delays at the Fisher-Hallman Road and Victoria Street South intersection. Then in Waterloo, you can expect a minor slowdown at the King Street North and Weber Street North intersection. Then moving on to our area highways. On Highway 7, we are getting reports of a vehicle off to the shoulder just past Shawn Station Road on the eastbound side. It's recommended that you drive with caution if you're in that area. Then on Highway 8, roads are clear heading out to Cambridge and moving back into the region. Now on the 401, if you're headed westbound, traffic is moving up to speed out of Mississauga and will stay that way as you continue west all the way through Milton, into the region, and out to Woodstock. And on the eastbound side, you can expect a similar drive as traffic is moving problem-free from Woodstock through the region and all the way out to Mississauga. If you spot traffic problems, call us hands-free at *401. 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Now, the latest from 570 meteorologist Rob Haswell.
15: Hot and humid today with lots of sunshine. Protect your skin and dress for the heat. It'll feel closer to 31 with an actual air temperature of 28. Clear and a little humid again tonight, low of 14, getting a little warmer and stickier on Monday with a humidex of 35 and an air temperature of 29. More sunshine Monday and staying hot throughout the week. Again, for today, a humid high near 28.
29: And right now, outside our studio, sunny skies and 18 degrees. We'll get you another check of traffic and weather together in less than 10 minutes. Time is running out to get your tickets in the Farwell for Hire 50-50. The grand prize draw is happening this Tuesday at 12:15. And right now, the take-home prize is sitting at $67,000. $67,825, pardon me. Farwell is pulling out all the stops to help raise that jackpot. It's no secret he's a fan of the Habs, but he's willing to don a Montreal Canadiens jersey while eating increasingly hotter chicken wings live on air. But that's only if the take-home prize hits $75,000, and if it goes up to $100,000, he'll make the Habs his official team for the full NHL season. You can get your tickets now at cf5050.ca. And coming up in 60 seconds, a check of sports and headlines, 570 News Time, 8:14.
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29: It's 18 degrees and sunny at the Boardwalk in Kitchener. I'm Devin Robertson. Here's what's making news right now. Regional police continue to investigate after a collision between a Jeep and a pedestrian saw the loss of a 62-year-old woman's life yesterday in Kitchener. And it's a first for Team Canada as they take on South Africa in the World Cup in the knockout stage. That's this afternoon at 3. Coming up after sports, a check of some of the top stories from the Mike Farwell Show from earlier this week. Yeah. 570 News Time, 8:15. Now time for sports. Here's J.J. Everson.
10: All right, history is on the line today as Canada plays its first ever Men's World Cup knockout game. Alphonso Davies is expected back in the lineup after missing the entire group stage with a hamstring injury. Head coach Jesse Marsh dangled Davies as a decoy against Switzerland, but many experts are saying they expect to see the Bayern Munich left back on the pitch this afternoon against South Africa. Kickoff goes at 3. To the diamond, the Kitchener Panthers put bat to ball 11 times, crossing the plate 5 times against the Welland Jackfish to earn a 5-1 win Saturday. In the major leagues, the Blue Jays have dropped 5 straight after a 7-4 loss to Texas. Corey Seager homered while Dylan Cease strike out 10, but suffered his 4th loss of the season. The Jays and Rangers round out their 4-game series this afternoon, and you can catch it right here on 570 News Radio at 1:30. Hoops, 48 hours after rewriting the record books, the injury-riddled tempo came back down to earth. Kalia Copper poured in 27 points as Phoenix outscored Toronto by 10 in the fourth quarter for an 89-80 win. Julie Aleman finished with a double-double, but the tempo couldn't overcome the absence of Marina Mabry. And the Maple Leafs followed up their first overall pick of Gavin McKenna on Friday by selecting Kitchener Rangers defenseman Alexander Bilecki in the second round of the 2026 NHL draft yesterday. From the Sports Center, I'm J.J. Everson.
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3: TeenChallenge.ca. I'm Matt Hutchison with some highlights from the Mike Farwell Show this week. We're a little over a month away from the start of the Ontario Summer Games. Over 4,000 youth athletes, their coaches and families will descend on Waterloo Region between July 30th and August 2nd. Mike had a chat with Alistair Scorgie, the director of sport hosting with Explore Waterloo Region, to get the countdown going.
4: This is a pretty big deal, though. How are you feeling 35 days and 22 hours out from the opening ceremonies for the 2026 Ontario Summer Games?
5: Feeling good. It's incredible that it feels like it has still managed to sneak up on everybody, even though we've been working on this for the better part of, in some cases, 2 years. And all of a sudden, it's here and we're in the home stretch. So I think everyone's really excited. I mean, it's a tremendous amount of work that's gone into it. And I think for all the volunteers and the staff and the venues, we're all just at a point where we're ready for it to kick off and for competition to start.
3: Meantime, back in May, it was learned the volunteer-based organization that had been operating the region's A Better Tent City could no longer continue after key members left and amid growing health and safety concerns. Mike had a conversation with regional councillor Joe Gowing about the region possibly taking control of the site.
14: Our job to make sure that dollars and cents are spent appropriately, and that's why I brought in the changes yesterday to the motion that we watch over that. We make sure that this is a transitional period, and like one of the residents yesterday said, she's been there for 5 years. To me, that's not transitional. So if we're going to take this over, there needs to be checks and balances, and that's why I brought forward that motion yesterday.
4: Why did you think a motion like this was important?
14: We're the only, as you and I have talked about in the past, we're the only province that doesn't have the province overseeing our housing and homelessness.
3: And finally, a Kitchener institution is getting a new life. A couple of longtime patrons of Frederick Lane's bought the business after the American parent company unexpectedly and without explanation closed the bowling alley. Mike spoke to Mason Tickle, now a co-owner of Frederick Lane's.
25: It is ours. It is this bowling alley is staying in Kitchener. It is owned now, I think, for the first time by somebody who people who live in Kitchener. So it'll be community oriented, Kitchener focused. Like we're here with the people that bowl at the facility. So, you know, we'll be able to improve things super quickly. And I think, we're just really excited. I think, yeah.
3: Tickle said they're bringing back some of the old staff to help them get things up and running again. And he said the goal is to open mid-July, but a formal date has not yet been set. More segments can be found online at kitchener.citynews.ca. And the Mike Farwell Show can be heard weekdays from 9 a.m. to 1 p.m. here on 570 News Radio.
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34: This update is brought to you by Battery Wholesale Kitchener. Starting in town, there are some delays in Kitchener along Fisher-Hallman Road, mainly at the Fisher-Hallman Road and Victoria Street South intersection. Now moving on to our area highways. On Highway 7, we are getting reports of a vehicle off to the shoulder in between Shawn Station Road and Woolwich-Guelph Townline. It's recommended that you drive with caution if you're in that area. Now moving on to the 401. On the westbound side, traffic is moving up to speed out of Mississauga and will stay that way as you continue west all the way through Milton, into the region, and out to Woodstock. And if you're on the eastbound side, traffic is moving problem-free from Woodstock through the region and all the way into Milton and Mississauga. If you spot traffic problems, call us hands-free at *401. From auto to RV, heavy machinery to power sports, they have every battery you need. Battery Wholesale, 320 Lawrence Avenue, Kitchener. Now, the latest from 570 meteorologist Rob Haswell.
0: Sunny, a little hot, a little humid today. High of 28, feeling more like 31. Very high UVs to protect your skin. 14 tonight under clear skies, then 29, feeling like 35 on Monday with lots of sunshine. Could have a few showers and thunderstorms pop up Tuesday, high of 33. For today, mainly sunny and humid, a high of 28 degrees.
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7: The federal government says it has a plan to fix 24 Sussex Drive in Ottawa, home of previous prime ministers for decades, but the way they want to pay for it is raising some eyebrows. On 9 North, Rob Snow this week, BlackRock's reporter, managing editor Tom Korski broke down why the funding model and who was involved is setting off ethics alarms in Ottawa.
13: They're going to hustle donations from corporations through the Rideau Hall Foundation. That's an Ottawa charity that is backed by the taxpayer with $10 million in federal grants. Who used to be a director of the Rideau Hall Foundation? Prime Minister Mark Carney. What did the foundation do when he was a director? They hustled donations from federally regulated companies like Power Corporation to install an artificial ice rink at Rideau Hall. This is the... When Trump does this, media foam at the mouth. But this has inside dealing written all over it.
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16: 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So F-150 and Super Duty ranked highest in their segments. 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And Mustang also won its segment. It's Canada's best-selling sports car for a number of years. Then you've got Escape, Explorer, Expedition, and Maverick. 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Seven of Ford's 10 models placed third or better, which was the highest percentage of any other automaker.
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5: Good morning. It is Sunday, June 28th. I'm Marshall Crocker.
4: Good morning. I'm Devin Robertson. Here's what's making news this hour.
5: It's do or die for Canada's Men's World Cup squad when they take on South Africa in our first ever round of knockout football this afternoon.
6: What's next for Waterloo Park? Long-term goals include the creation of an outdoor festival area and more, a new plan set to be built over the coming year.
4: It's shaping up to be a summer of by-elections on Parliament Hill, with 6 vacancies needing to be filled for the fall sitting.
5: A note for anybody looking to take the eye on today, maintenance work will have the rail service down into the afternoon, so consider that for your plans today.
7: Can Canada keep dancing at the FIFA World Cup? The Panthers took care of the Jackfish while the Blue Jays fell to the Rangers again. Sports at 45.
4: 570 News time, 8:31.
5: Time for Rogers Xfinity Internet, traffic and weather together on the ones. Good morning, Zach Zettel.
8: Good morning, Marshall. This update is brought to you by Colonial Acres on Victoria. Starting in town, there are some delays in the region. In Waterloo, you can expect to run into some volume around the University Avenue West and Herb Street West intersection. Then in Kitchener, there are minor delays at the King Street East and Sports World Drive intersection. Now on our area highways, on Highway 7, we were getting reports of a vehicle off to the shoulder in between Shawn Station Road and Woolwich 12 Town Line. That looks to be clearing up now, but it's still recommended that you drive with caution if you're in that area. And on Highway 8, roads are clear heading out to Cambridge and coming back into the region. Now on the 401, if you're headed westbound, traffic is moving up to speed out of Mississauga and will stay that way as you head through Milton, continue into the region, and all the way out to Woodstock. And if you're headed eastbound, you can expect a similar drive as traffic is moving problem-free out of Woodstock, through the region, into Milton, and all the way out to Mississauga. If you spot traffic problems, call us hands-free at Star 401. 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Now the latest from 570 meteorologist Rob Haswell.
9: Lots of sunshine today. Make sure you protect your skin. Very high UV, high of 28 degrees, feeling more like 31. Clear and relatively comfortable tonight with a low of 14, but more heat and more humidity on the way for Monday with a high of 29, feeling closer to 35 degrees. Again, for today, getting warmer, getting stickier, high of 28 degrees.
5: Outside our studio at the Boardwalk in Kitchener, already up to 18 degrees and getting hotter. Bright and sunny here at the 570 News Radio Studio.
4: We'll get you another check of traffic and weather together in less than 10 minutes. 570 News time, 8:33.
5: Regional police continue to investigate a fatal collision with a pedestrian that occurred yesterday afternoon in Kitchener. It happened shortly after 4 o'clock when emergency services arrived on scene at the intersection of Victoria Street North and Frederick.
4: A 62-year-old woman was transported to a local hospital where she was ultimately pronounced deceased. The driver of the vehicle, a 41-year-old man, was unharmed, with the intersection closed for several hours over the course of the investigation, though it has since reopened. Regional police ask anyone who has dash cam footage or information on the incident to come forward.
5: And a close call was caught on camera and has prompted a safety message from Metrolinx. CEO Michael Lindsay shared video last week of an incident from June 13th where a GO train traveling from Kitchener to Union had to initiate an emergency brake. It's because staff saw 3 people crossing the tracks in front of the train near the Grand River Bridge. The footage shows the trio running in between the tracks and the guardrail as the train narrowly passes by. In his post, Lindsay says the incident is a stark reminder that railway tracks and bridges are never a safe place to walk, and doing so is considered trespassing. He notes that no injuries were reported from the incident and that the individuals fled the scene. If you know anything about it, call Waterloo Regional Police.
4: 570 News Time.

0: 8:34. It's been over a year now with the Carney government in power, but it's going to be a busy summer for by-elections in the country. There will be six ridings that look to be vacated. City News Parliament Hill reporter Cormac McSweeney takes a look at what it is Canadians can expect.
1: So, how might these races shake out? Well, it's believed by experts that the Vancouver and Toronto seats will remain red. The Saskatchewan seat should stay conservative, and one of the Quebec seats will stick with the Bloc Québécois. But two of those Quebec ridings may turn into political fights. Boularice held his riding for a number of years under the NDP despite that party's failing fortunes, but with his departure, the Bloc could be looking to take it back. The Montreal riding for Stephen Guilbeault could be the biggest fight. He was popular with his voters and left cabinet and is now quitting as an MP in protest to the prime minister signing a pipeline deal with Alberta and rolling back some key environmental policies. So while Prime Minister Mark Carney remains popular in Quebec, Guilbeault's departure could set up a three-way race with the NDP and the Bloc, who have both held that seat in the past. Cormac McSweeney, Parliament Hill.
2: The city of Waterloo is sharing their long-term goals for a place many residents spend their sunny summer days in. 570's Josh Piercy with more.
3: Well, many consider it to be the crown jewel of Waterloo, and although it first opened in 1893, Waterloo Park is still growing and evolving. That includes the creation of a new park plan. It's a document that hasn't been updated since 2009, but the work to provide a long-term approach to development at the park is underway, with final approvals coming next fall. Future projects include a water play area in the park's east end and plans to create a serviced outdoor festival area within the park. As for this year, city staff were in council chambers yesterday explaining recent improvements and what's still to come this year. That includes the recent replacement of a playground off Father David Bauer Drive and new signage. I'm Josh Piercy.
0: The city of Kitchener and Cottle's Catch Seafood are hosting an East Coast kitchen party. Steve Roth, the city's manager of special events, told the Mike Farwell Show that they're looking for something to do pre-Canada Day.
4: It took about 45 seconds to look at the portfolio and say, you know what would be fantastic is let's do a celebration of Atlantic Canada. Let's do a good old-fashioned East Coast kitchen party right here in downtown Kitchener.
0: Ron Cottle, the owner of Cottle's Catch, said he was on board right away.
5: One of my dreams was, after we opened Cottle's Catch, was to open some type of a restaurant. And, you know, we're so busy with Cottle's, we never get a chance to. And this is going to be the closest thing to it.
0: Aside from seafood, there will be live entertainment, a beer garden, and lots to do for the whole family. The party kicks off on Tuesday at 5 o'clock in Carl's Air Square.
2: Boho, we'll have the details in a moment where you can catch today's historic Canada World Cup match, but with more on the action on the pitch, 570's J.J. Evison reports.
6: The round of 32 was set late Saturday night, and Toronto will host one of the tournament's marquee matchups. Portugal takes on Croatia Thursday night here in the city after both nations finished second in their respective groups. Portugal advanced with a scoreless draw against Colombia, while Croatia moved on by rallying past Ghana 2-1. The match could also mark the final World Cup appearance for Cristiano Ronaldo and Luka Modric, two of the game's greatest stars still chasing the one major trophy missing from their careers. The winners move on to the round of 16, while Toronto bids farewell to the World Cup after its final match of the tournament on Thursday night. From the Sports Center, I'm J.J. Evison.
0: And Canada's first ever World Cup knockout match versus South Africa, of course, kicks off at 3 p.m. today. And you've got plenty of options for where you can watch it here in the region. If you're in the Cambridge area, the Gaslight District's parties give you the best viewing experience you can ask for. Their massive video wall and plenty of local eateries. You can just bring your own chairs and arrive anytime after 2. And if you're here in KW, downtown Kitchener BIA's parties at the Kitchener Market is the place to be. 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Consider bringing your own chairs as well, but enjoy the beautiful weather alongside other fans. Some potential showers today through the afternoon, but it's all expected to clear up before kickoff at 3. So have fun and go Canada.
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2: 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Roger McKnight of Enpro predicts the price will not change at midnight. He says it will hold at $1.59.9 a liter. 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
2: 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Time for Rogers Xfinity Internet, traffic and weather together on the ones. Here's Zach Zettel.
18: Thanks, Marshall. 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Starting in town, there are just some minor delays in the region. In Waterloo, you can expect to run into some volume around the University Avenue West and Herb Street West intersection. Then in Kitchener, there are just some minor delays at the King Street East and Sports World Drive intersection. Now on our area highways, roads are clear on Highway 78 for drivers in between New Hamburg and Kitchener. Then on Highway 7, traffic is moving smoothly between Guelph and the region. And on Highway 85, traffic is moving problem-free, heading out to St. Jacobs and Elmira and heading back into the region. Now on the 401, if you're on the westbound side, traffic is moving smoothly out of Mississauga and into Milton and all the way into the region and out to Woodstock. If you're on the eastbound side, you can expect a similar drive as traffic is moving up to speed out of Woodstock and continuing east all the way into the region and into Milton and out to Mississauga. If you spot traffic problems, call us hands-free at Star 401. 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Now, the latest from 570 meteorologist Rob Haswell.
19: Lots of sunshine today. Protect your skin. Lots of heat and humidity as well. 28 the high, feeling more like 31. Clear overnight tonight, then sunny again on Monday. Getting sticky again. High of 29, feeling more like 35. We'll get up to 33 without the humidity on Tuesday. Maybe 35 by Wednesday. Again, for today, lots of sunshine. Protect your skin. Our high, 28 degrees.
2: Right now, it's at our studio at the Boardwalk in Kitchener. Up to 18 degrees as we climb towards 28. Beautiful sunny skies to open up your Sunday morning. We'll have another check of traffic and weather together for you in less than 10 minutes. Well, don't forget, the clock is ticking to get your Farmwell for Hire 50-50 tickets before the big grand prize draw. That's happening Tuesday, 12:15 p.m. just afternoon, right here on 570 News Radio. Get your tickets at cf5050.ca. That's 5050 to have a shot at the take-home prize, currently sitting at $68,825. Farwell, lifelong Leafs fan, has made a few promises to help increase the jackpot. He'll dive into the spiciest hot wings he can find while wearing a Habs jersey if it hits $75,000. If it gets to $100,000, he'll make the Montreal Canadiens his team for the rest of the season. And for $125,000, he'll shamefully wear that Habs jersey while walking in this year's Oktoberfest Thanksgiving Day parade. So again, get your tickets at cf5050.ca prior to Tuesday. Coming up in 60 seconds, your top headlines making the news right now, and some more sports from J.J. Evison. 570 News Time, 844.
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2: 18 degrees and sunny at the Boardwalk in Kitchener. I'm Marshall Crocker. Here's what's making news right now. Canada's first World Cup knockout match in history is coming up in less than 7 hours as they take on South Africa. And it's the time of the year for political vacancies on Parliament Hill. Now summer recesses may see some seats flipping in by-elections. Coming up after sports, we'll take a look back at the top moments and highlights from the Mike Farwell Show this past week. Five 70 News time, 8:45. That's when we send it to sports. Take it away, J.J. Evison.
19: All right, history is on the line today as Canada plays its first ever Men's World Cup knockout game. Alphonso Davies is expected back in the lineup after missing the entire group stage with a hamstring injury. Head coach Jesse Marsh dangled Davies as a decoy against Switzerland, but many experts are saying they expect to see the Bayern Munich left back on the pitch this afternoon against South Africa. Kickoff goes at 3. To the diamond, the Kitchener Panthers put bat to ball 11 times, crossing the plate 5 times against the Welland Jackfish to earn a 5-1 win Saturday. In the major leagues, the Blue Jays have dropped 5 straight after a 7-4 loss to Texas. Corey Seager homered while Dylan Cease struck out 10 but suffered his 4th loss of the season. The Jays and Rangers round out their 4-game series this afternoon, and you can catch it right here on 570 News Radio at 1:30. Hoops, 48 hours after rewriting the record books, the injury-riddled tempo came back down to earth. Kalia Copper poured in 27 points as Phoenix outscored Toronto by 10 in the fourth quarter for an 89-80 win. Julie Aleman finished with a double-double, but the tempo couldn't overcome the absence of Marina Mabry. And the Maple Leafs followed up their first overall pick of Gavin McKenna on Friday by selecting Kitchener Rangers defenseman Alexander Bilecki in the second round of the 2026 NHL draft yesterday. From the Sports Center, I'm J.J. Evison.
23: Hey, it's Denise Andriecci from 680 News Radio. 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
25: I'm Matt Hutchison with some highlights from the Mike Farwell Show this week. We're a little over a month away from the start of the Ontario Summer Games. Over 4,000 youth athletes, their coaches, and families will descend on Waterloo Region between July 30th and August 2nd. Mike had a chat with Alistair Scorgie, the director of sport hosting with Explore Waterloo Region, to get the countdown going.
26: This is a pretty big deal, though. How are you feeling 35 days and 22 hours out from the opening ceremonies for the 2026 Ontario Summer Games?
27: Feeling good. It's incredible that it feels like it has still managed to sneak up on everybody, even though we've been working on this for the better part of, in some cases, 2 years. And all of a sudden, it's here and we're in the home stretch. So I think everyone's really excited. I mean, it's a tremendous amount of work that's gone into it. And I think for all the volunteers and the staff and the venues, we're all just at a point where we're ready for it to kick off and for competition to start.
25: Meantime, back in May, it was learned the volunteer-based organization that had been operating the region's A Better Tent City could no longer continue after key members left and amid growing health and safety concerns. Mike had a conversation with regional councillor Joe Gowing about the region possibly taking control of the site.
27: our job to make sure that dollars and cents are spent appropriately. And that's why I brought in the changes yesterday to the motion that we watch over that. We make sure that this is a transitional period. And like one of the residents yesterday said, she's been there for 5 years. To me, that's not transitional. So if we're going to take this over, there needs to be checks and balances. And that's why I brought forward that motion yesterday.
26: Why did you think a motion like this was important?
27: We're the only, as you and I have talked about in the past, we're the only province that doesn't have the province overseeing our housing and homelessness.
25: And finally, a Kitchener institution is getting a new life. A couple of longtime patrons of Frederick Lane's bought the business after the American parent company unexpectedly and without explanation closed the bowling alley. Mike spoke to Mason Tickle, now a co-owner of Frederick Lane's.
0: It is ours. It is this bowling alley is staying in Kitchener. It is owned now, I think, for the first time by somebody who people who live in Kitchener. So it'll be community oriented, Kitchener focused. Like we're here with the people that bowl at the facility. So, you know, we'll be able to improve things super quickly. And I think, we're just really excited. I think, yeah.
25: Tickle said they're bringing back some of the old staff to help them get things up and running again. And he said the goal is to open mid-July, but a formal date has not yet been set. More segments can be found online at kitchener.citynews.ca. And the Mike Farwell Show can be heard weekdays from 9 a.m. to 1 p.m. here on 570 News Radio.
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18: This update is brought to you by Mr. Lube. Starting in town, there are no current reported collisions in the region, but there are some delays. In Waterloo, you can expect a minor delay at the Westmount Road North and University Avenue West intersection, and you will run into some slowdowns at the Columbia Street East and King Street North intersection. Now on our area highways, Highway 7 roads are clear in between Guelph and the region, and it's the same on Highway 78 for drivers in between New Hamburg and Kitchener. Now on the 401, if you're on the westbound side, traffic is moving smoothly out of Mississauga and continuing west all the way through the region and out to Woodstock. And on the eastbound side, traffic is moving up to speed out of Woodstock, through the region, and continuing east into Milton and out to Mississauga. If you spot traffic problems, call us hands-free at *401. 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Now the latest from 570 meteorologist Rob Haswell.
19: Sunny, hot, and humid today, and getting even hotter in the days ahead. High of 28 with the humidex at 31. 14 and clear tonight, then sunny and very humid on Monday with a high of 29, feeling more like 35. 33 without the humidity factored in on Tuesday with a slight chance of showers and thunderstorms. Again, for today, sunny and humid, our high 28 degrees.
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11: The federal government says it has a plan to fix 24 Sussex Drive in Ottawa, home of previous prime ministers for decades, but the way they want to pay for it is raising some eyebrows. On 9 North, Rob Snow this week, BlackRock's reporter, managing editor Tom Korski broke down why the funding model and who was involved is setting off ethics alarms in Ottawa.
12: They are going to hustle donations from corporations through the Rideau Hall Foundation. That's an Ottawa charity that is backed by the taxpayer with $10 million in federal grants. 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What did the foundation do when he was a director? They hustled donations from federally regulated companies like Power Corporation to install an artificial ice rink at Rideau Hall. This is the... When Trump does this, media foam at the mouth. But this has inside dealing written all over it.
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16: Toyota has a shot at taking the U.S. sales crown from General Motors due to growing demand for its gasoline-electric hybrids. According to a forecast from Cox Automotive, Toyota has a shot of becoming the number one auto seller in the U.S. this year if consumers continue to flock to hybrids. Toyota offers hybrids on more than 20 models in its American lineup. Novo Nordisk says twice as many Medicare recipients would rather take a weight loss pill over a shot. Novo's Wegovy pill had the best U.S. launch of any obesity medicine so far and is a linchpin of the company's effort to win back share from rival Eli Lilly. Sony's investing big in big screens. Sony Pictures Entertainment is investing $100 million in Cosm, which is an operator of large screen theaters that show films and sporting events. Cosm serves food and offers seating that includes tables and booths designed to create a more social theater experience. And the Grand Ole Opry House is up for sale. Ryman Hospitality Properties is exploring the sale of its 70% stake in Opry Entertainment Group, which owns the Grand Ole Opry House and Ryman Auditorium. Courtney Donahoe, Bloomberg Radio.
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23: Good morning. It's Sunday, June 28th. I'm Devin Robertson.
9: Good morning. I'm Marshall Crocker. Here's what's making news this hour.
23: A 62-year-old woman has died following a collision with a Jeep yesterday in Kitchener.
24: The Jewel of Waterloo set to receive a polish over the coming years. Staff working and updating the park's master plan with eyes on creating an outdoor festival area and more.
9: Parliament Hill has concluded its spring sitting, and six ministers have resigned or announced plans to for the summer, making for a summer of by-elections.
23: The Ion will be experiencing service disruptions today due to maintenance work, so make sure to plan any trips accordingly.
25: Canada's men look for more history in the round of 32 at the World Cup. The Panthers earn a win in Welland, and the Jays drop their fifth straight. Sports at 15.
9: 570 News, time 9:01.
23: That means it's time for Rogers Xfinity Internet, traffic, and weather together on the ones. Good morning, Zach Zettel.
18: Good morning, Devin. This update is brought to you by Kitchener Utilities. Starting in town, traffic is moving up to speed, and there are no current reported collisions across the region. Then on our area highways, you can expect the same. Roads are clear on Highway 78 for drivers in between New Hamburg and Kitchener. Then on Highway 7, traffic is moving smoothly between Guelph and the region. And on Highway 85, traffic is moving problem-free, heading out to St. Jacobs and Elmira and driving back into the region. Now on the 401, if you're on the westbound side, traffic is moving smoothly out of Mississauga and into Milton. Though once you pass Guelph Line, we are getting reports of a vehicle off to the shoulder, so it's recommended that you drive with caution if you're in that area. Once you've passed that area, though, traffic is moving problem-free, heading into the region and out to Woodstock. If you're driving eastbound, traffic is moving up to speed out of Woodstock and continuing east through the region into Milton and all the way out to Mississauga. If you spot traffic problems, call us hands-free at Star 401. Are you planning to build or dig on your property? 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Now, the latest from 570 meteorologist Rob Haswell.
19: Mainly sunny, hot, and humid for the day today. We'll likely have a humidex that's up around 31 with an actual air temperature of 28 and a very high UV, so protect your skin. Staying warm tonight under clear skies with a low of around 14 degrees. Sunny and even hotter on Monday. Once again for today, sunny with a humid high near 28 degrees.
23: And right now, outside our studio, bright sunny skies, still warming up, and now at 21 degrees.
9: We'll have another check of traffic and weather together for you in less than 10 minutes. 570 News Time, 9:03.
23: A tragic collision involving a pedestrian yesterday afternoon in Kitchener has taken one life. Emergency services arrived at the intersection of Victoria Street North and Frederick Street just past 4 o'clock.
9: A Jeep struck a 62-year-old woman, that woman being taken to local hospital where she was pronounced dead. The driver was unharmed and the intersection was closed for several hours yesterday while the investigation was ongoing. You're asked to contact regional police if you have any information or dash camera footage of the incident.
23: And the head of Metrolinx has a stark message after a recent safety incident on the GO tracks near the Grand River Bridge. A train had to pull its emergency brake because of three people that were crossing the tracks. The close call was even caught on video, showing a trio running between the tracks and the guardrail as the train narrowly passes by over the bridge. CEO Michael Lindsay says it happened on the afternoon of June 13th, and it serves as a reminder that the railway tracks and bridges are never safe places to walk. He says, fortunately, no injuries were reported from the incident, but anyone with information on those involved is asked to call Waterloo Regional Police.
5: 570 News, time now 9:04. It's going to be a summer of political vacancies on Parliament Hill. City News Parliament Hill reporter Cormac McSweeney joins us with more details.
6: Now, there will be a total of 6 ridings that are either already or about to be vacated. When the spring sitting ended last week, former Cabinet Minister Jonathan Wilkinson out in Vancouver officially resigned to take on his new role as Canada's ambassador to the EU. There's also a Bloc Québécois MP who stepped away to run for provincial politics. On top of this, former Liberal Cabinet Minister Stephen Guilbeault and Nathaniel Erskine-Smith have said they'll be resigning this summer, but haven't set an exact date. Former New Democrat Alexandre Boulouris now sits as an independent, but will be leaving when the Quebec provincial election is called to run in that. And a Conservative MP from Saskatchewan will be resigning at the end of August.
5: Political experts believe 2 of the empty Quebec seats could be flipped.
23: 570 News Time, 9:05. For many in Waterloo, a warm, sunny day means a trip to Waterloo Park. Staff in that city are sharing future plans for the popular space. 570's Josh Piercy has the details.
24: It's set to be an exciting year for Waterloo Park as City Hall decides what the next few decades has in store for what some call the jewel of the city. The more than 100-year-old park is in need of a new master plan. The current one is from 2009, but by next fall, it'll be replaced. Staff were in council chambers yesterday sharing their plans and path forward, as well as some recently completed projects. Those include improvements meant to help the wonders of Winter Festival, a new playground off Father David Bauer Drive. Long-term goals in the new master plan will include an outdoor festival area and the installation of some outdoor fitness equipment. I'm Josh Piercy.
5: Well, a day before the Canada Day celebrations take over downtown Kitchener, Carl's Air Square is going to get an East Coast makeover. The city has partnered with Cottle's Catch Seafood for an East Coast kitchen party on Tuesday. Owner Ron Cottle told the Mike Farwell Show what's on the menu.
8: We're going to have a lobster hut and feature lobster rolls and lobster sliders and a lobster and seafood chowder. We're going to do a Halifax Grill Pier, and it's going to feature like salmon tacos from New Brunswick, scallops from Digby, and mussels from PEI. And of course, we have to do oysters from PEI. And Chef D is going to do fish and chips for us.
5: There will be live East Coast-inspired music all evening long, as well as a beer garden and family-friendly games and activities. The party begins at 5 o'clock Tuesday afternoon, and it is free to attend.
23: Getting around town will look a little different for Ion riders today with no light rail service to start the morning. Grand River Transit's warning passengers of planned maintenance work, halting trains from start of service through into the afternoon. You'll instead be traveling the line on replacement shuttle buses, serving all stations through the extent of that work. Southbound light rail service is set to get back up and running by 1 o'clock. Northbound trains should be up and running at just an hour later. You can find more information on the details on our website, kitchener.citynews.ca.
5: Well, Team Canada is in unexplored territory this afternoon as we play our first ever game in World Cup knockout round action. We'll have the details on where to watch the South Africa game in a moment, but first, 570's Luke Shields breaks down yesterday's action.
10: Saturday marked the final day of group play at the FIFA World Cup, and footy fans were treated to 6 games of action. Harry Kane becomes England's all-time leading goal scorer at the World Cup as they beat Panama 2-0, and Croatia squeezes past Ghana 2-1. 2 matches kicked off at 7 o'clock as Colombia and Portugal play to a scoreless draw, and the DR Congo beat Uzbekistan 3-1. The nightcap featured a Group J twin bill as Austria and Algeria draw 3-3, and Argentina takes down Jordan 3-1, with Lionel Messi becoming the first player ever to score in 7 straight World Cup matches. Canada's back in action today at 3 o'clock in their first ever knockout stage match at the World Cup as they take on South Africa in Los Angeles. I'm Luke Shields.
23: And where will you be for the big knockout match this afternoon? If you still need a place to watch, the Kitchener Market has you covered. The downtown BIA's watch parties take place rain or shine on their outdoor piazza. Get there early to reserve your spot outside in one of their Muskoka chairs before the game kicks off at 3. And if you're closer to Cambridge, the Gaslight District's party will showcase the game on their giant video wall. Organizers say to bring your team gear and some extra chairs just to make sure you've got a spot at the big game. The forecast does show some potential for rain. That should pass, though, in time for you to cheer on Canada in sunny weather for this afternoon. And coming up in just 60 seconds, a check of gas prices for you. 570 News Time, 9:08.
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12: 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Time for Rogers Xfinity Internet, traffic and weather together on the ones. Here's Zach Zettel.
18: Thanks, Devin. This update is brought to you by Cottle's Catch Seafood. Starting in town, traffic is moving up to speed, and there are no current reported collisions across Kitchener, Waterloo, or Cambridge. Moving on to our area highways, you can expect the same. Traffic is moving up to speed on Highway 8 between Cambridge and Kitchener, and on Highway 7, roads are clear between Guelph and Kitchener. Now on the 401, if you're driving on the westbound side, traffic is moving smoothly out of Mississauga and into Milton. Though once you start to approach Guelph Line, we are getting reports of a vehicle off to the shoulder that is creating some minor delays. So it's recommended that you drive with caution if you're in that area. Though once you've passed that area, traffic will pick back up to speed heading into the region and out to Woodstock. On the eastbound side, traffic is moving up to speed out of Woodstock and continuing east all the way through the region, into Milton, and out to Mississauga. If you spot traffic problems, call us hands-free at Star 401. 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Now, the latest from 570 meteorologist Rob Haswell.
19: Hot and humid today with lots of sunshine. Protect your skin and dress for the heat. It'll feel closer to 31 with an actual air temperature of 28. Clear and a little humid again tonight, low of 14. Getting a little warmer and stickier on Monday with a humidex of 35 and an air temperature of 29. More sunshine Monday and staying hot throughout the week. Again, for today, a humid high near 28.
12: Right now outside our studio, sunny skies and 21 degrees. We'll get you another check of traffic and weather together in less than 10 minutes. The final countdown is on for the Farwell for Hire 50-50, presented by TLC Pet Food and 570 News Radio. The grand prize draw is happening this Tuesday at 12:15. Get your tickets before then at cf5050.ca to have a shot at the take-home prize, which has now surpassed $67,000. As an added incentive, Farwell, a lifelong Leafs fan, is putting his pride aside and vowing a few things. If the take-home prize reaches $75,000, he'll do a spicy Hot Ones challenge live on his show, all while wearing a Habs jersey. And if it reaches $100,000, he'll make the Canadiens his team to cheer on for the NHL season. If it reaches $125,000, he'll even flaunt the Habs jersey while marching on the Oktoberfest Thanksgiving Day parade. Coming up in 60 seconds, a check of sports and headlines, 570 News Time, 9:13.
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12: It's 21 degrees, bright and sunny at the boardwalk in Kitchener. I'm Devin Robertson. Here's what's making news right now. A collision between a Jeep and a pedestrian yesterday afternoon in Kitchener has seen the death of a 62-year-old woman, with an investigation ongoing. And the World Cup is into the knockout stage as of this afternoon. Canada will be taking on South Africa. Kickoff is at 3 o'clock, and you can watch parties locally starting at 2. Coming up after sports, a recap of some of the top stories from the Mike Farwell Show from earlier this week. News time, 9:15. Take it away, J.J. Everson.
19: All right. History is on the line today as Canada plays its first ever Men's World Cup knockout game. Alphonso Davies is expected back in the lineup after missing the entire group stage with a hamstring injury. Head coach Jesse Marsh dangled Davies as a decoy against Switzerland, but many experts are saying they expect to see the Bayern Munich left back on the pitch this afternoon against South Africa. Kickoff goes at 3. To the diamond, the Kitchener Panthers put bat to ball 11 times, crossing the plate 5 times against the Welland Jackfish to earn a 5-1 win Saturday. In the major leagues, the Blue Jays have dropped 5 straight after a 7-4 loss to Texas. Corey Seager homered while Dylan Cease strike out 10, but suffered his 4th loss of the season. The Jays and Rangers round out their 4-game series this afternoon, and you can catch it right here on 570 News Radio at 1:30. Hoops, 48 hours after rewriting the record books, the injury-riddled tempo came back down to earth. Kalia Copper poured in 27 points as Phoenix outscored Toronto by 10 in the fourth quarter for an 89-80 win. Julie Aleman finished with a double-double, but the tempo couldn't overcome the absence of Marina Mabry. And the Maple Leafs followed up their first overall pick of Gavin McKenna on Friday by selecting Kitchener Rangers defenseman Alexander Bilecki in the second round of the 2026 NHL draft yesterday. From the Sports Center, I'm JJ Everson.
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28: I'm Matt Hutchison with some highlights from the Mike Farwell Show this week. We're a little over a month away from the start of the Ontario Summer Games. Over 4,000 youth athletes, their coaches, and families will descend on Waterloo Region between July 30th and August 2nd. Mike had a chat with Alistair Scorgie, the director of sport hosting with Explore Waterloo Region, to get the countdown going.
29: This is a pretty big deal, though. How are you feeling 35 days and 22 hours out from the opening ceremonies for the 2026 Ontario Summer Games?
30: Feeling good. It's incredible that it feels like it has still managed to sneak up on everybody, even though we've been working on this for the better part of, in some cases, 2 years, and all of a sudden it's here and we're in the home stretch. So I think everyone's really excited. I mean, it's a tremendous amount of work that's gone into it, and I think for all the volunteers and the staff and the venues, we're all just at a point where we're ready for it to kick off and for competition to start.
28: Meantime, back in May, it was learned the volunteer-based organization that had been operating the region's A Better Tent City could no longer continue after key members left and amid growing health and safety concerns. Mike had a conversation with regional councillor Joe Gowing about the region possibly taking control of the site.
1: Our job to make sure that dollars and cents are spent appropriately, and that's why I brought in the changes yesterday to the motion that we watch over that. We make sure that this is a transitional period, and like one of the residents yesterday said, she's been there for 5 years. To me, that's not transitional. So if we're going to take this over, there needs to be checks and balances, and that's why I brought forward that motion yesterday.
29: Why did you think a motion like this was important?
1: We're the only, as you and I have talked about in the past, we're the only province that doesn't have the province overseeing our housing and homelessness.
28: And finally, a Kitchener institution is getting a new life. A couple of longtime patrons of Frederick Lane's bought the business after the American parent company unexpectedly and without explanation closed the bowling alley. Mike spoke to Mason Tickle, now a co-owner of Frederick Lane's.
5: It is ours. It is this bowling alley is staying in Kitchener. It is owned now, I think, for the first time by somebody who, people who live in Kitchener. So it'll be community oriented, Kitchener focused. Like we're here with the people that bowl here, bowl at the facility. So, you know, we'll be able to improve things super quickly. And I think, we're just really excited. I think, yeah.
28: Tickle said they're bringing back some of the old staff to help them get things up and running again. And he said the goal is to open mid-July, but a formal date has not yet been set. More segments can be found online at kitchener.citynews.ca. And the Mike Farwell Show can be heard weekdays from 9 a.m. to 1 p.m. here on 570 News Radio.
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18: This update is brought to you by Swanson's Home Hardware Building Center. Starting in town, there are just some minor delays across the region currently. In Kitchener, you can expect to run into delays along Fisher Hallman Road, mainly at the Victoria Street South and Fisher Hallman Road intersection. Then on to our area highways, traffic is moving up to speed on Highway 8 in between Cambridge and Kitchener. Then on Highway 7, roads are clear between Guelph and the region. Then on to the 401, if you're on the westbound side, traffic is moving smoothly out of Mississauga and into Milton. Though once you pass Guelph Line, we are getting reports of a vehicle that's off to the shoulder. Though once you've passed that, traffic is moving incident-free, heading into the region and out to Woodstock. On the eastbound side, traffic is moving up to speed out of Woodstock and continuing east all the way into Mississauga. If you spot traffic problems, call us hands-free at *401. 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Park Street, Kitchener. Now the latest from 570 meteorologist Rob Haswell.
10: Sunny, a little hot, a little humid today. High of 28, feeling more like 31. Very high UVs to protect your skin. 14 tonight under clear skies. Then 29, feeling like 35 on Monday with lots of sunshine. Could have a few showers and thunderstorms pop up Tuesday. High of 33. For today, mainly sunny and humid. A high of 28 degrees.
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14: The federal government says it has a plan to fix 24 Sussex Drive in Ottawa, home of previous prime ministers for decades, but the way they want to pay for it is raising some eyebrows. On 9 North, Rob Snow this week, BlackRock's reporter, managing editor Tom Korski broke down why the funding model and who was involved is setting off ethics alarms in Ottawa.
16: 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This is the... 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
36: Has a shot at taking the U.S. sales crown from General Motors due to growing demand for its gasoline electric hybrids. According to a forecast from Cox Automotive, Toyota has a shot of becoming the number one auto seller in the U.S. this year if consumers continue to flock to hybrids. Toyota offers hybrids on more than 20 models in its American lineup. Novo Nordisk says twice as many Medicare recipients would rather take a weight loss pill over a shot. Novo's Wegovy pill had the best U.S. launch of any obesity medicine so far and is a linchpin of the company's effort to win back share from rival Eli Lilly. Sony's investing big in big screens. Sony Pictures Entertainment is investing $100 million in Cosm, which is an operator of large screen theaters that show films and sporting events. Cosm serves food and offers seating that includes tables and booths designed to create a more social theater experience. Courtney Donahoe, Bloomberg Radio.
37: Two of China's best-known hedge fund managers are sounding the alarm that the AI boom in global stock markets has become an unsustainable bubble. Wellspring Assets says AI stocks are a, quote, super bubble, and that the, quote, collapse point may not be far away. Meanwhile, Shanghai Banxia Investment Management Center said, quote, the trigger for the AI bubble to burst has already appeared. Volkswagen is looking to cut more jobs and may close factories to make Europe's biggest automaker more competitive. Dan Schwartzman, Bloomberg Radio.
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1: Good morning. It is Sunday, June the 28th. I'm Marshall Crocker.
2: Good morning. I'm Devin Robertson. Here's what's making news this hour.
1: 62-year-old woman has died following a collision yesterday in Kitchener. Regional police are continuing to investigate into today.
3: Well, big plans for Waterloo Park. A new master plan in the works with headline features like a new outdoor festival area, a fitness area, new water features, and more.
2: Team Canada will be looking for the first knockout stage victory in the country's history when they take on South Africa this afternoon at the World Cup.
1: Parliament Hill has concluded its spring sitting last week, but resignations will require 6 by-elections held this summer before Parliament resumes in the fall.
4: Can Canada keep dancing at the FIFA World Cup? The Panthers took care of the Jackfish while the Blue Jays fell to the Rangers again. Sports at 45.
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1: Time for Rogers Xfinity Internet, traffic and weather together on the ones. Good morning, Zach Zell.
5: Good morning, Marshall. 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Starting in town, traffic is moving up to speed, and there are no current reported collisions across the region. Moving on to our area highways, traffic is moving up to speed on Highway 8 between Cambridge and Kitchener, and you can expect the same on Highway 85, heading into St. Jacobs and Elmira and coming back into the region. Then on Highway 7, roads are clear between Guelph and Kitchener. Now on the 401, if you're headed westbound, traffic is moving smoothly out of Mississauga and through Milton. Though once you pass Guelph Line, we were getting reports of a collision that had the left lane and shoulder blocked off. That looks to be clearing up now, but it's still recommended that you drive with caution if you're in that area. Once you've passed that, traffic is moving problem-free, heading into the region and all the way out to Woodstock. And on the eastbound side, traffic is moving out up to speed, out of Woodstock and continuing east all the way through the region, into Milton and out to Mississauga. If you spot traffic problems, call us hands-free at Star 401. 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Now, the latest from 570 meteorologist Rob Haswell.
6: Lots of sunshine today. Make sure you protect your skin. Very high UV, high of 28 degrees, feeling more like 31. Clear and relatively comfortable tonight with a low of 14, but more heat and more humidity on the way for Monday with a high of 29, feeling closer to 35 degrees. Again, for today, getting warmer, getting stickier, high of 28 degrees.
1: That's at our studio at the Boardwalk in Kitchener, looking at 21 degrees, bright sunny skies to kick off your Sunday morning.
2: We'll get you another check of traffic and weather together in less than 10 minutes. 570 News Time, 9:33.
1: 62-year-old woman has died following a collision involving a Jeep yesterday afternoon in Kitchener. It was roughly 4:05 p.m. at the intersection of Victoria Street North and Frederick when emergency services arrived on scene.
2: The woman was struck by a Jeep and taken to a local hospital, but ultimately succumbed to her injuries. The driver, a 41-year-old man, was unharmed, and the intersection was closed for several hours while police conducted their investigation. It has since reopened. Anyone with information or dash cam footage of the incident is asked to contact regional police.
1: Train time is any time. That's the message from the CEO of Metrolinx after a close call this month. Michael Lindsay says a GO train traveling from Kitchener to Union on June 13th had to pull its emergency brakes. That's because 3 people crossed the tracks directly in front of the train near the Grand River Bridge. Video shows the trio narrowly running between the guardrail and the tracks as the train speeds by. Lindsay says trains are larger, faster, and quieter than many people expect. Even with the emergency brake, it does take time to come to a full stop. He says luckily nobody was injured in that incident, but the 3 individuals fled. If you have any information about that near miss, call Waterloo Regional Police.
2: 570 News Time, 9:34. It's been over a year now with the Carney government in power, but it's going to be a busy summer for by-elections across the country. There will be 6 ridings that look to be vacated. City News Parliament Hill reporter Cormac McSweeney takes a look at what it is Canadians could expect.
7: So how might these races shake out? Well, it's believed by experts that the Vancouver and Toronto seats will remain red. The Saskatchewan seat should stay conservative, and one of the Quebec seats will stick with the Bloc Québécois. But 2 of those Quebec ridings may turn into political fights. Boulouris held his riding for a number of years under the NDP despite that party's failing fortunes, but with his departure, the Bloc could be looking to take it back. The Montreal riding for Stephen Guilbeault could be the biggest fight. He was popular with his voters and left cabinet and is now

0: quitting as an MP in protest to the Prime Minister signing a pipeline deal with Alberta and rolling back some key environmental policies. So while Prime Minister Mark Carney remains popular in Quebec, Guilbeault's departure could set up a three-way race with the NDP and the Bloc, who have both held that seat in the past. Cormac McSweeney, Parliament Hill.
1: You're listening to All News Weekend Mornings on 570 News Radio. Some exciting changes soon coming to Waterloo Park. 570's Josh Piercy with more.
2: Well, what's next for Waterloo Park? The more than century-old space is still in the process of updating and upgrading, with city staff working behind the scenes to update the master plan of the space. It's a document that hasn't been updated since 2009, with the next version set to be completed by the fall of next year. Now, plans for the future set to be included in that document include the creation of an outdoor festival area, fitness equipment, a new water play area in the East End, and an update to the rail station common. As for this year, staff are celebrating the creation of a new playground off Father David Bauer Drive, and improvement that should support the popular Wonders of Winter Festival. Engagement aimed at asking you what you'd like to see in the park over the next few decades is coming this fall. I'm Josh Piercy.
3: The day before we celebrate Canada's Day, Carl's Air Square will become a small slice of the Maritimes as the city of Kitchener and Caudle's Catch Seafood host an East Coast kitchen party. The city's manager of special events, Steve Roth, told the Mike Farwell Show, the only thing missing is the smell of sea air.
4: I think we're going to get the closest thing to being in Newfoundland and Nova Scotia next Tuesday, right here in downtown Kitchener.
3: Ron Caudle, the owner of Caudle's Catch, said they went into the source when planning the party.
5: We've got like the government of PEI is helping out. We've got the Nova Scotia Department of Fisheries.
3: Caudle also mentioned he'll have a giveaway and prizes for the kids. For the grown-ups, they can check out the beer garden. While you have to pay for the suds and seafood, the event itself is free to attend and begins at 5 o'clock on Tuesday.
1: Just want to make you aware, if your plans involve the Ion today, you're going to want to plan for a bit of a disruption. Grand River Transit is warning of planned maintenance work today. They're going to shut down rail service right into the afternoon. You'll still have the option to ride a replacement shuttle with buses running between all Ion stations. Southbound service is expected to be restored sometime around 1 o'clock, while northbound trains will be back in service just an hour later. You can find details on that planned service, including a list of replacement shuttle options, over at kitchener.citynews.ca.
3: It's the biggest day in Canadian soccer history. We'll have where to catch the big game next. But first, 570's Luke Shields breaks down all the action from yesterday.
6: There was no shortage of action on Saturday on match day 17 at the FIFA World Cup, with six games on the docket. In the first pair of matches, England blanks Panama 2-0, while Croatia knocks off Ghana 2-1. Later on in the day, Colombia and Portugal draw 0-0, and DR Congo wins their first World Cup game ever, 3-1 over Uzbekistan. The action wrapped up with two Group J games as Algeria and Austria played it with a 3-3 draw, and Argentina beats Jordan 3-1, with Lionel Messi making more history by becoming the first player in World Cup history to score in seven consecutive matches. As for Canada, they open up the round of 32 this afternoon against South Africa at Los Angeles Stadium. I'm Luke Shields.
1: But where will you be for the big knockout match this afternoon? If you still need a place to watch the game, the Kitchener Market's got you covered. Downtown BIA's watch parties take place rain or shine on their outdoor piazza. We are expecting shine, though. Get there early to reserve your spot outside in one of their Muskoka chairs before the game kicks off at 3 p.m. Arrive sometime closer to 2 p.m. if you want to reserve your spot. If you're closer to the Cambridge area, the Gaslight District's party will showcase the game on their giant video wall. Organizers say bring your team gear, your team spirit, and maybe some extra chairs just to make sure you get a spot, as seating there in Cambridge can be a little bit more limited. The forecast shows some potential rain at noon, but that should pass well in time for the watch parties for you to cheer on Canada in sunny weather this afternoon. Good luck, have fun, and go Canada. Coming up in 60 seconds, we'll get you a check of gas prices. 570 News Time, 9:39.
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1: 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Roger McKnight of Enpro predicts the price will not change at midnight, holding at $1.59.9 a liter at most stations. Coming up in 60, traffic and weather, 570 News time, 940.
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1: 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Here's Zach Zettel.
13: Thanks, Marshall. This update is brought to you by Gemini Motors. Starting in town, there are no current reported collisions across the region, but there are some minor delays. In Kitchener, you can expect to run into some slowdowns at the King Street East and Sports World Drive intersection. Then in Waterloo, there are delays along Columbia Street West, but mainly at the King Street North and Columbia Street West intersection. Now on to our area highways. Roads are clear on Highway 78 between New Hamburg and the region, and it's the same on Highway 8 for drivers in between Cambridge and Kitchener. Then on Highway 7, traffic is moving smoothly, heading out to Guelph and coming back into the region. Now on the 401, if you're on the westbound side, traffic is moving smoothly out of Mississauga and continues that way into Milton and all the way out to Woodstock, pardon me. And on the eastbound side, you can expect the same as traffic is moving up to speed out of Woodstock and continuing east all the way through the region and into Mississauga. If you spot traffic problems, call us hands-free at *401. 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Now, the latest from 570 meteorologist Rob Haswell.
14: Lots of sunshine today. Protect your skin. Lots of heat and humidity as well. 28 the high, feeling more like 31. Clear overnight tonight, then sunny again on Monday and getting sticky again. High of 29, feeling more like 35. We'll get up to 33 without the humidity on Tuesday, maybe 35 by Wednesday. Again, for today, lots of sunshine. Protect your skin. Our high, 28 degrees.
1: Right now, it's at the 570 News Radio studio here at the Boardwalk in Kitchener. We are looking at 21 degrees and beautiful, bright, sunny skies as we open up your Sunday and what's set to be a very hot next couple of days up to Canada Day. We'll have another check of traffic and weather together for you coming up in less than 10 minutes. Well, time's running out. Don't forget to get your tickets for the Farwell for Hire 50-50. Grand prize draw is happening this Tuesday at 12:15 p.m. Currently, the take-home prize is just $100 short of $68,000. Farwell pulling out all the stops to help raise the jackpot. There's some fun promotions and there's some fun things that you can make him do if we can hit some certain milestones. The next one, $75,000. He will don a Montreal Canadiens jersey as a diehard Maple Leafs fan while he eats increasingly hotter chicken wings live on the Farwell Show. Make sure you get your tickets at now at cf5050.ca. Don't forget the draw. We'll go Tuesday at 12:15 p.m. Coming up in 60 seconds, the top headlines making the news right now in sports with J.J. Evison. 570 News time, 9:44.
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1: 22 degrees and sunny at the Boardwalk in Kitchener. I'm Marshall Crocker. Here's what's making news right now. Regional police continue to investigate a collision between a Jeep and a pedestrian that saw the loss of life of a 62-year-old woman yesterday in Kitchener. And it's a first for Team Canada Soccer today as they take on South Africa in the World Cup's knockout stage this afternoon versus South Africa at 3 o'clock. Coming up after sports, we'll take a look back at the top moments from the Mike Farwell Show this past week. Five 70 News time, 9:45. That's when we send it to sports. Here's J.J. Evison.
17: All right, no more calculators, no more goal difference. Win, and Canada keeps dancing at the World Cup. The Canadians are one win away from the round of 16 as Jesse Marsh's side faces South Africa today in Los Angeles in the country's first ever men's FIFA World Cup knockout match, which kicks off at 3 this afternoon. From the pitch to the diamond, Zane Scansy went 3-for-4 with 2 runs scored as the Kitchener Panthers took care of the Welland Jackfish 5-1 on the road yesterday. As for the Blue Jays, Toronto's top of the order went quiet again. Vladimir Guerrero Jr., Dalton Varsho, and Kazuma Okamoto combined to go 0-for-13 with 7 strikeouts in Saturday's 7-4 loss to Texas. The series finale at Rogers Center goes this afternoon on 570 News Radio at 1:30. To the hardwood, no Marina Mabry, no repeat magic for the Toronto Tempo Saturday. Playing without Thursday's 53-point score because of a neck injury, Toronto dropped an 89-80 decision to the Phoenix Mercury. Julie Alamon had 11 points and 10 assists, while Kalia Copper led all scorers with 27. Quickly to the NHL draft, former Kitchener Ranger defenseman Alexander Bilecki was selected 60th overall by the Toronto Maple Leafs in the second round of the 2026 NHL draft yesterday. And Brooke Henderson is one stroke back of the lead at the KPMG Women's PGA Championship at the Hazelton National Golf Club. The Smith Falls, Ontario native is looking to repeat at the KPMG, the tournament she first won as a teenager in 2016. From the Sports Center, I'm J.J. Evison.
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20: I'm Matt Hutchison with some highlights from the Mike Farwell Show this week. We're a little over a month away from the start of the Ontario Summer Games. Over 4,000 youth athletes, their coaches, and families will descend on Waterloo Region between July 30th and August 2nd. Mike had a chat with Alistair Scorgi, the director of sport hosting with Explore Waterloo Region, to get the countdown going.
21: This is a pretty big deal, though. How are you feeling 35 days and 22 hours out from the opening ceremonies for the 2026 Ontario Summer Games?
22: Feeling good. It's incredible that it feels like it has still managed to sneak up on everybody, even though we've been working on this for the better part of, in some cases, 2 years, and all of a sudden it's here and we're in the home stretch. So I think everyone's really excited. I mean, it's a tremendous amount of work that's gone into it, and I think for all the volunteers and the staff and the venues, we're all just at a point where we're ready for it to kick off and for competition to start.
20: Meantime, back in May, it was learned the volunteer-based organization that had been operating the region's A Better Tent City could no longer continue after key members left and amid growing health and safety concerns. Mike had a conversation with regional councillor Joe Gowing about the region possibly taking control of the site.
0: Our job to make sure that dollars and cents are spent appropriately, and that's why I brought in the changes yesterday to the motion that we watch over that. We make sure that this is a transitional period, and like one of the residents yesterday said, she's been there for 5 years. To me, that's not transitional. So if we're going to take this over, there needs to be checks and balances, and that's why I brought forward that motion yesterday.
21: Why did you think a motion like this was important?
0: We're the only, as you and I have talked about in the past, we're the only province that doesn't have the province overseeing our housing and homelessness.
20: And finally, a Kitchener institution is getting a new life. A couple of longtime patrons of Frederick Lane's bought the business after the American parent company unexpectedly and without explanation closed the bowling alley. Mike spoke to Mason Tickle, now a co-owner of Frederick Lane's.
2: It is ours. It is this bowling alley is staying in Kitchener. It is owned now, I think, for the first time by somebody who people who live in Kitchener. So it'll be community oriented, Kitchener focused. Like we're here with the people that bowl here, bowl at the facility. So, you know, we'll be able to improve things super quickly. And I think, we're just really excited. I think, yeah.
20: Tickle said they're bringing back some of the old staff to help them get things up and running again. And he said the goal is to open mid-July, but a formal date has not yet been set. More segments can be found online at kitchener.citynews.ca. And the Mike Farwell Show can be heard weekdays from 9 a.m. to 1 p.m. here on 570 News Radio.
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13: This update is brought to you by Battery Wholesale Kitchener. Starting in town, there are no current reported collisions across the region, but there are some minor delays. In Kitchener, you can expect to run into slowdowns at the King Street East and Sports World Drive intersection. And in Waterloo, there are delays on Herb Street West, in between the University Avenue intersection and the West Mountain Road North intersection. Now moving on to our area highways, roads are clear on Highway 78 between New Hamburg and the region. Now on the 401, if you're headed westbound, traffic is driving smoothly out of Mississauga, and it'll stay that way heading into Milton, with traffic moving problem-free all the way into the region and out to Woodstock. If you're headed eastbound, traffic is moving up to speed out of Woodstock and will stay that way as you continue east. If you spot traffic problems, call us hands-free at *401. From auto to RV, heavy machinery to power sports, they have every battery you need. Battery Wholesale, 320 Lawrence Avenue, Kitchener. Now the latest from 570 meteorologist Rob Haswell.
14: Sunny, hot, and humid today, and getting even hotter in the days ahead. High of 28 with the humidex at 31. 14 and clear tonight, then sunny and very humid on Monday with a high of 29, feeling more like 35. 33 without the humidity factored in on Tuesday with a slight chance of showers and thunderstorms. Again, for today, sunny and humid, our high 28 degrees.
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3: The federal government says it has a plan to fix 24 Sussex Drive in Ottawa, home of previous prime ministers for decades, but the way they want to pay for it is raising some eyebrows. On Now You Know with Rob Snow this week, BlackRock's reporter, managing editor Tom Korski broke down why the funding model and who was involved is setting off ethics alarms in Ottawa.
4: 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This is the when Trump does this, media foam at the mouth. But this has inside dealing written all over it.
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10: 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At our Oakville assembly complex, we're quickly approaching the start of Super Duty production, and everything remains on track for a high-quality launch. 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
16: Good morning. It's Sunday, June 28th. I'm Devin Robertson.
15: Good morning. I'm Marshall Crocker. Here's what's making news this hour.
16: A 62-year-old woman has died following a collision involving a Jeep yesterday afternoon in Kitchener. Regional police are investigating.
17: What's next for Waterloo Park? Long-term goals include the creation of an outdoor festival area and more, a new plan set to be built over the coming year.
15: It's shaping up to be a summer of by-elections on Parliament Hill. Six vacancies need to be filled before the fall sitting.
16: And a note for anyone looking to take the Ion today. Maintenance work will have rail service down until this afternoon.
18: Canada's men look for more history in the round of 32 at the World Cup. The Panthers earn a win in Welland, and the Jays drop their fifth straight. Sports 15.
15: 570 News Time, 10:01.
16: That means it's time for Rogers Xfinity Internet, traffic, and weather together on the ones. Take it away, Zach Settle.
13: Thanks, Devin. This update is brought to you by Kitchener Utilities. Starting in town, there are no current reported collisions across the region, but there are still some minor delays. In Kitchener, you can expect to run into slowdowns at the King Street West and Victoria Street South intersection. And in Waterloo, there are delays on Columbia Street West, mainly at the King Street North and Columbia Street East intersection. Now on to our area highways. Roads are clear on Highway 78 between New Hamburg and the region, and it's the same on Highway 8 for drivers in between Cambridge and Kitchener. Then on Highway 7, traffic is moving smoothly heading out to Guelph and coming back into the region. Now on the 401, if you're on the westbound side, traffic is moving smoothly out of Mississauga, and it stays that way heading into Milton, with traffic moving problem-free going into the region and out to Woodstock. On the eastbound side, you can expect a similar drive, as traffic is moving up to speed out of Woodstock and continuing east all the way through the region and out to Mississauga. If you spot traffic problems, call us hands-free at *4. 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Now, the latest from 570 meteorologist Rob Haswell.
19: Mainly sunny, hot, and humid for the day today. We'll likely have a humidex that's up around 31 with an actual air temperature of 28 and a very high UV, so protect your skin. Staying warm tonight under clear skies with a low of around 14 degrees. Sunny and even hotter on Monday. Once again for today, sunny with a humid high near 28 degrees.
16: And right now outside our studio, gorgeous sunny skies, and it continues to warm up this morning. We're now at 23 degrees.
15: We'll have another check of traffic and weather together for you in less than 10 minutes. 570 News Time, 10:03.
16: Regional police continue to investigate a fatal collision involving a pedestrian that occurred yesterday afternoon in Kitchener. It happened shortly after 4 o'clock when emergency services arrived on scene at the intersection of Victoria Street North and Frederick.
15: A 62-year-old woman was transported to local hospital where she was pronounced deceased. The driver of the vehicle, a 41-year-old man, was unharmed, and then the intersection was closed for several hours during the course of the investigation. It has since, though, reopened. Regional police asking anybody who has dash cam footage at that time at that place for information on the incident to come forward.
16: And a close call caught on camera. It has prompted a safety message from Metrolinx. CEO Michael Lindsay shared a video last week of an incident from June 13th where a GO train traveling from Kitchener to Union Station had to initiate an emergency brake. It's because its staff saw three people crossing the tracks in front of the train near the Grand River Bridge. The footage shows the trio running in between the tracks and the guardrail and the train narrowly passing by. In his post, Lindsay says the incident is a stark reminder that railway tracks and bridges are never safe places to walk, and doing so is considered trespassing. He notes that no injuries were reported from the incident and that the individuals fled the scene. If you know anything about it, you're asked to call Waterloo Regional Police.
15: 570 News Time, 10:04. It's going to be a summer of political vacancies on Parliament Hill. City News Parliament Hill reporter Cormac McSweeney joins us with the details.
1: Now, there will be a total of 6 ridings that are either already or about to be vacated. When the spring sitting ended last week, former Cabinet Minister Jonathan Wilkinson out in Vancouver officially resigned to take on his new role as Canada's ambassador to the EU. There's also a Bloc Québécois MP who stepped away to run for provincial politics. On top of this, former Liberal Cabinet Minister Stephen Guilbeault and Nathaniel Erskine-Smith have said they'll be resigning this summer, but haven't set an exact date. Former New Democrat Alexandre Boulouris now sits as an independent, but will be leaving when the Quebec provincial election is called to run in that. And a Conservative MP from Saskatchewan will be resigning at the end of August.
15: Political experts believe 2 of the empty Quebec seats could be flipped.
16: The city of Waterloo is sharing their long-term goals for a place that many residents spend their sunny summer days in. 570's Josh Piercy has more.
14: While many consider it to be the crown jewel of Waterloo, and although it first opened in 1893, Waterloo Park is still growing and evolving. That includes the creation of a new park plan. It's a document that hasn't been updated since 2009, but the work to provide a long-term approach to development at the park is underway, with final approvals coming next fall. Future projects include a water play area in the park's east end and plans to create a serviced outdoor festival area within the park. As for this year, city staff were in council chambers yesterday explaining recent improvements and what's still to come this year. That includes the recent replacement of a playground off Father David Bauer Drive and new signage. I'm Josh Piercy.
15: City of Kitchener and Connell's Catch Seafood are hosting an East Coast kitchen party this week. Steve Roth, the city's manager of special events, told the Mike Farwell Show they were looking to do something special pre-Canada Day.
20: It took about 45 seconds to look at the portfolio and say, you know what would be fantastic is let's do a celebration of Atlantic Canada. Let's do a good old-fashioned East Coast kitchen party right here in downtown Kitchener.
15: Ron Cottle, the owner of Cottle's Catch, said he was on board right away.
21: One of my dreams was, after we opened Cottle's Catch, was to open some type of a restaurant. And, you know, we're so busy with Cottle's, we never get a chance to. And this is going to be the closest thing to it.
15: Aside from just the seafood, there will also be live entertainment, a beer garden, and plenty to do there for the whole family. The party kicks off Tuesday at 5 o'clock in Carl's Air Square.
16: We'll have the details on where you can catch today's historic Canada World Cup match. But with more on the action on the pitch, 570's J.J. Evison reports.
18: The round of 32 was set late Saturday night, and Toronto will host one of the tournament's marquee matchups. Portugal takes on Croatia Thursday night here in the city after both nations finished second in their respective groups. Portugal advanced with a scoreless draw against Colombia, while Croatia moved on by rallying past Ghana 2-1. The match could also mark the final World Cup appearance for Cristiano Ronaldo and Luka Modric, two of the game's greatest stars still chasing the one major trophy missing from their careers. The winners move on to the round of 16, while Toronto bids farewell to the World Cup after its final match of the tournament on Thursday night. From the Sports Center, I'm J.J. Evison.
15: And finally, Canada's first ever World Cup knockout match versus South Africa does kick off at 3 p.m. today, and you've got plenty of options where to watch it here in the region. If you're in the Cambridge area, the Gaslight District parties give you the best viewing experience you could ask for. Their massive video wall and plenty of the local eateries in the Gaslight District are there for a great party. Just bring your own chairs and arrive anytime after 2 p.m. If you're here closer to KW, though, downtown Kitchener BIA's party at the Kitchener Market is your place to be. Plenty of food vendors, activities, a licensed bar for the adults. Consider bringing your own chairs as well for that one. Seating can oftentimes be limited for these big day parties. But enjoy the beautiful weather alongside other fans. There will be some potential showers throughout just afternoon, but it's all expected to clear up in time for kickoff to go at 3 p.m. So with that, have fun and go Canada.
16: And coming up in 60 seconds, we'll get you a check of gas prices. 570 News Time, 10:08.
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16: 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Time for Rogers Xfinity Internet, traffic and weather together on the ones. Here's Zach Zettel.
13: Thanks, Devin. This update is brought to you by Colonial Acres on Victoria. Starting in town, there are no current reported collisions across the region, but there are still some minor delays. In Kitchener, you can expect to run into delays at the King Street West and Victoria Street South intersection. Then in Waterloo, there are more delays along Columbia Street, but mainly at the King Street North and Columbia Street East intersection. Then moving on to our area highways, traffic on Highway 85 is moving up to speed, heading into St. Jacobs and further out to Elmira, as well as heading back into Waterloo. Then on Highway 78, roads are clear for drivers in between New Hamburg and Kitchener. Now on the 401 on the eastbound side, traffic is moving problem-free from Woodstock all the way through the region and out to Milton and Mississauga. And on the westbound side, you can expect the same, as traffic is moving smoothly out of Mississauga and will stay that way as you continue west through Milton, into the region, and all the way out to Woodstock. If you spot traffic problems, call us hands-free at *401. 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Now the latest from 570 meteorologist Rob Haswell.
19: Hot and humid today with lots of sunshine. Protect your skin and dress for the heat. It'll feel closer to 31 with an actual air temperature of 28. Clear and a little humid again tonight, low of 14. Getting a little warmer and stickier on Monday with a humidex of 35 and an air temperature of 29. More sunshine Monday and staying hot throughout the week. Again, for today, a humid high near 28.
16: And right now outside our studio, sunny skies, 23 degrees. We'll get you another check of traffic and weather together in less than 10 minutes. The clock is ticking to get your Farwell for Hire 50-50 tickets before the grand prize draw. That's happening this Tuesday at 12:15 p.m. right here on 570 News Radio. 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Farwell, a lifelong Leafs fan, has made a few promises to help increase the jackpot. He'll dive into the spiciest hot wings he can find, all while wearing a Habs jersey, if it hits $75,000. If the take-home prize gets to $100,000, he'll make the Montreal Canadiens his team for the season. And for $125,000, he'll shamefully wear the Habs jersey while walking in this year's Oktoberfest Thanksgiving Day parade. Once again, to get your tickets, you can go to cf5050.ca. And coming up in 60 seconds, a check of sports and headlines, 570 News Time, 1014.
0: That's not just the sound of a struggling air conditioner. 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
16: It's 23 degrees, bright and sunny at the boardwalk in Kitchener. I'm Devin Robertson. Here's what's making news right now. Regional police continue to investigate after a collision involving a Jeep and a pedestrian that saw the loss of a life of a 62-year-old woman yesterday in Kitchener. And with the World Cup into the knockout stages of this afternoon, Canada's taking on South Africa. Kickoff is at 3 o'clock and watch parties in the region are starting at 2. Coming up after sports, a check of the top stories from the Mike Farwell Show from earlier this week. Yeah. 570 News Time, 10:15. Now time for sports. Here's J.J. Evison.
12: All right, history is on the line today as Canada plays its first ever Men's World Cup knockout game. Alphonso Davies is expected back in the lineup after missing the entire group stage with a hamstring injury. Head coach Jesse Marsh dangled Davies as a decoy against Switzerland, but many experts are saying they expect to see the Bayern Munich left back on the pitch this afternoon against South Africa. Kickoff goes at 3. To the diamond, the Kitchener Panthers put bat to ball 11 times, crossing the plate 5 times against the Welland Jackfish to earn a 5-1 win Saturday. In the major leagues, the Blue Jays have dropped 5 straight after a 7-4 loss to Texas. Corey Seager homered while Dylan Cease strike out 10, but suffered his 4th loss of the season. The Jays and Rangers round out their 4-game series this afternoon, and you can catch it right here on 570 News Radio at 1:30. Hoops, 48 hours after rewriting the record books, the injury-riddled tempo came back down to earth. Kalia Copper poured in 27 points as Phoenix outscored Toronto by 10 in the fourth quarter for an 89-80 win. Julie Aleman finished with a double-double, but the tempo couldn't overcome the absence of Marina Mabry. And the Maple Leafs followed up their first overall pick of Gavin McKenna on Friday by selecting Kitchener Rangers defenseman Alexander Bilecki in the second round of the 2026 NHL draft yesterday. From the Sports Center, I'm J.J. Evison.
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3: I'm Matt Hutchison with some highlights from the Mike Farwell Show this week. We're a little over a month away from the start of the Ontario Summer Games. Over 4,000 youth athletes, their coaches, and families will descend on Waterloo Region between July 30th and August 2nd. Mike had a chat with Alistair Scorgie, the director of sport hosting with Explore Waterloo Region, to get the countdown going.
7: This is a pretty big deal, though. How are you feeling 35 days and 22 hours out from the opening ceremonies for the 2026 Ontario Summer Games?
14: Feeling good. It's incredible that it feels like it has still managed to sneak up on everybody, even though we've been working on this for the better part of, in some cases, 2 years, and all of a sudden it's here and we're in the home stretch. So I think everyone's really excited. I mean, it's a tremendous amount of work that's gone into it, and I think for all the volunteers and the staff and the venues, we're all just at a point where we're ready for it to kick off and for competition to start.
3: Meantime, back in May, it was learned the volunteer-based organization that had been operating the region's A Better Tent City could no longer continue after key members left and amid growing health and safety concerns. Mike had a conversation with regional councillor Joe Gowing about the region possibly taking control of the site.
15: Our job to make sure that dollars and cents are spent appropriately, and that's why I brought in the changes yesterday to the motion that we watch over that. We make sure that this is a transitional period. And like one of the residents yesterday said, she's been there for 5 years. To me, that's not transitional. So if we're going to take this over, there needs to be checks and balances. And that's why I brought forward that motion yesterday.
7: Why did you think a motion like this was important?
15: We're the only, as you and I have talked about in the past, we're the only province that doesn't have the province overseeing our housing and homelessness.
3: And finally, a Kitchener institution is getting a new life. A couple of longtime patrons of Frederick Lane's bought the business after the American parent company unexpectedly and without explanation closed the bowling alley. Mike spoke to Mason Tickle, now a co-owner of Frederick Lane's.
17: It is ours. It is this bowling alley is staying in Kitchener. It is owned now, I think, for the first time by somebody who people who live in Kitchener. So it'll be community oriented, Kitchener focused. Like we're here with the people that bowl here, bowl at the facility. So, you know, we'll be able to improve things super quickly. And I think, we're just really excited. I think, yeah.
3: Tickle said they're bringing back some of the old staff to help them get things up and running again. And he said the goal is to open mid-July, but a formal date has not yet been set. More segments can be found online at kitchener.citynews.ca. And the Mike Farwell Show can be heard weekdays from 9 a.m. to 1 p.m. here on 570 News Radio.
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13: This update is brought to you by Hefner Lexus Toyota. Starting in town, traffic is moving up to speed, and there are no current reported collisions across Kitchener, Waterloo, and Cambridge. And moving on to our area highways, you can expect the same. Traffic on Highway 85 is moving up to speed, heading into St. Jacobs and further out to Elmira, and heading back into Waterloo. Then on Highway 78, roads are clear for drivers in between New Hamburg and Kitchener. Now on the 401 on the eastbound side, traffic is moving problem-free from Woodstock all the way through the region and out to Mississauga. And on the westbound side, traffic is moving smoothly out of Mississauga and will stay that way as you continue west in through Milton, into the region, and all the way out to Woodstock. If you spot traffic problems, call us hands-free at *401. 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You're part of the family. Hefner.ca. Now the latest from 570 meteorologist Rob Haswell.
0: Sunny, hot, and humid today, and getting even hotter in the days ahead. High of 28 with the humidex at 31. 14 and clear tonight, then sunny and very humid on Monday with a high of 29, feeling more like 35. 33 without the humidity factored in on Tuesday with a slight chance of showers and thunderstorms. Again, for today, sunny and humid, our high 28 degrees.
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8: The federal government says it has a plan to fix 24 Sussex Drive in Ottawa, home of previous prime ministers for decades, but the way they want to pay for it is raising some eyebrows. On 9North, Rob Snow this week, BlackRock's reporter, managing editor Tom Korski broke down why the funding model and who was involved is setting off ethics alarms in Ottawa.
9: They are going to hustle donations from corporations through the Rideau Hall Foundation. That's an Ottawa charity that is backed by the taxpayer with $10 million in federal grants. Who used to be a director of the Rideau Hall Foundation? Prime Minister Mark Carney. What did the foundation do when he was a director? They hustled donations from federally regulated companies like Power Corporation to install an artificial ice rink at Rideau Hall. This is the... When Trump does this, media foam at the mouth. But this has inside dealing written all over it.
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0: further Team Canada advances, that'll boost spending at bars, restaurants, and the local economies. Sal Gaultieri is the director, senior economist at BMO Capital Markets.
1: Probably talking somewhere on the order of an additional $70 million of revenue or GDP that could be added for each of those games. Now, that's largely on the back of increased resident spending. Not so much tourism, but more resident spending, just Canadians getting out to restaurants, bars, hotels, using urban transportation. Overall, we do estimate that the tournament itself could bring in somewhere in fairly wide range, anywhere from $1.5 to $6.5 billion over the 6 week span of the World Cup.
0: Now, the big question for host cities will be, will the revenue from the matches be able to offset the costs?
1: The parliamentary budget officer estimates the overall costs to running the games would amount to just over $1 billion. But overall, again, we think there is a net impact on GDP. It's not large. It's fairly modest, and it is just contained to the six-week tournament. Overall, there will be a modest boost to Canada's GDP.
0: Sal Gaultieri is the director of senior economist at BMO Capital Markets. And with your weekend business report, I'm Mike Eppel.
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0: Parliament Hill has concluded its spring sitting, and six ministers have resigned or announced plans to for the summer, making for something of a summer of by-election.
1: And the Ion will be experiencing service disruptions today due to maintenance. Make sure you plan any of your trips accordingly. We'll get you the details in a moment.
2: Can Canada keep dancing at the FIFA World Cup? The Panthers took care of the Jackfish while the Blue Jays fell to the Rangers again. Sports at 45.
1: 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Here's Zach Zepp.
3: Thanks, Marshall. This update is brought to you by Cottle's Catch Seafood. Starting in town in Waterloo, there are delays at the Westmount Road South and Herb Street West intersection, and there are more slowdowns at the King Street North and Northfield Drive West intersection. Now moving on to our area highways, traffic on Highway 85 is moving up to speed, heading into St. Jacobs and Elmira, as well as heading back into Waterloo. Then on Highway 78, roads are clear for drivers in between New Hamburg and Kitchener. And traffic on Highway 8 is moving without issue, heading into Guelph and coming back into the region. Then on the 401, if you're moving eastbound, traffic is moving problem-free from Woodstock and all the way through the region. Though once you start to approach Guelph Line, you should expect to run into some just minor delays. But other than that, traffic is driving smoothly heading into Milton and further out to Mississauga. On the westbound side, traffic is moving smoothly out of Mississauga and will stay that way as you continue west, heading through Milton, into the region, and all the way out to Woodstock. If you spot traffic problems, call us hands-free at Star 401. 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Now the latest from 570 meteorologist Rob Haswell.
4: Lots of sunshine today. Make sure you protect your skin. Very high UV, high of 28 degrees, feeling more like 31. Clear and relatively comfortable tonight with a low of 14, but more heat and more humidity on the way for Monday with a high of 29, feeling closer to 35 degrees. Again for today, getting warmer, getting stickier, high of 28 degrees.
1: Outside our studio at the Boardwalk in Kitchener, looking at 23 degrees, bright, beautiful, sunny skies to open up your Sunday morning.
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1: Tragic collision involving a pedestrian yesterday afternoon in Kitchener has taken one life. Emergency services arrived at the intersection of Victoria North and Frederick Street just past 4 yesterday.
0: A Jeep struck a 62-year-old woman who was taken to a local hospital but ultimately was pronounced dead. The driver was unharmed, a 41-year-old man, and the intersection was closed for several hours yesterday while the investigation was ongoing. You're asked to contact regional police if you have any information or dash cam footage of the incident.
1: The head of Metrolinx is a stark message after a recent safety video on the GO tracks near the Grand River Bridge. A train had to pull its emergency brake because three people were running across the tracks in front of the train. The close call was even caught on video, showing a trio running between the tracks and the guardrail as the train narrowly passed by over the bridge. CEO Michael Lindsay says it happened on the afternoon of June the 13th, and it serves as a reminder that railway tracks and bridges are never safe places to cross. He says fortunately no injuries were reported from the incident, but anybody with information on those involved is asked to call regional police.
0: 570 News Time, 10:34. It's been over a year now with the Carney government in power, but it's going to be a busy summer for by-elections in the country. There will be six ridings that look to be vacated. City News Parliament Hill reporter Cormac McSweeney takes a look at what it is Canadians can expect.
5: How might these races shake out? Well, it's believed by experts that the Vancouver and Toronto seats will remain red. The Saskatchewan seat should stay conservative, and one of the Quebec seats will stick with the Bloc Québécois. But two of those Quebec ridings may turn into political fights. Boulouris held his riding for a number of years under the NDP despite that party's failing fortunes, but with his departure, the Bloc could be looking to take it back. The Montreal riding for Stephen Guilbeault could be the biggest fight. He was popular with his voters and left cabinet and is now quitting as an MP in protest to the prime minister signing a pipeline deal with Alberta and rolling back some key environmental policies. So while Prime Minister Mark Carney remains popular in Quebec, Guilbeault's departure could set up a three-way race with the NDP and the Bloc, who have both held that seat in the past. Cormac McSweeney, Parliament Hill.
1: For many in Waterloo, a warm, sunny day means a trip to Waterloo Park. Staff in the city are sharing future plans for the popular space. 570's Josh Piercy with more.
6: It's set to be an exciting year for Waterloo Park, as City Hall decides what the next few decades has in store for what some call the jewel of the city. The more than 100-year-old park

0: is in need of a new master plan. The current one is from 2009, but by next fall, it'll be replaced. Staff were in council chambers yesterday sharing their plans and path forward, as well as some recently completed projects. Those include improvements meant to help the Wonders of Winter Festival, a new playground off Father David Bauer Drive. Long-term goals in the new master plan will include an outdoor festival area and the installation of some outdoor fitness equipment. I'm Josh Piercy.
1: A day before the Canada Day celebrations take over downtown Kitchener, Carl's Air Square is getting an East Coast makeover. The city has partnered with Cottle's Catch Seafood for an East Coast kitchen party on Tuesday. Owner Ron Cottle told the Mike Farwell Show what's on the menu.
2: We're going to have a lobster hut and feature lobster rolls and lobster sliders and a lobster and seafood chowder. We're going to do a Halifax Grill Pier, and it's going to feature like salmon tacos from New Brunswick, scallops from Digby, and mussels from PEI. And of course, we have to do oysters from PEI. And Chef D is going to do fish and chips for us.
1: There will be live East Coast-inspired music all evening long, as well as a beer garden and family-friendly games and activities. The party begins at 5 o'clock Tuesday afternoon, and it is free to attend.
3: Well, getting around town is going to look a little different for your Sunday today. No light rail service with Ion to start the morning. Grand River Transit's warning passengers of planned maintenance work, halting trains from the start of service into the afternoon. You'll instead be traveling the line on replacement shuttle buses, serving all stations throughout the extent of that work. Southbound light rail service is set to be back and running by 1 o'clock. Northbound trains will be back on track just an hour later at 2. You can find more information on that on our website at kitchener.citynews.ca.
1: Canada is heading to its first FIFA World Cup knockout stage match today, taking on South Africa in a highly anticipated showdown. Canada will face South Africans in Los Angeles after the latter team upset South Korea 1-0 last week. Canada head coach Jesse Marsh says he's expecting South Africa to be a strong opponent after their last group stage match.
4: South Africa is a team that's very physical, that in open spaces is very athletic, and has a lot of belief right now in what they're doing. So I was impressed with South Africa in this match.
1: Today's round of 32 matchup kicks off at 3 p.m. Eastern time.
3: Well, you know where and you know the details, but where will you be for the big knockout match this afternoon? If you're still looking for a place to watch, the Kitchener Market has you covered in KW. The downtown BIA's watch party takes place rain or shine, but it should be shine this afternoon on their outdoor piazza just outside Kitchener Market. Get there early to reserve your spot outside in one of their comfy Muskoka chairs before the game kicks off at 3 p.m. Be careful, though. There is going to be quite a few people there today. Bring your own seating just in case if you have a spare lawn chair on you. If you're closer to Cambridge, the Gaslight District Party will showcase the game on their giant video wall. Organizers say to bring your team gear, maybe some extra chairs, and your team pride to make sure you get your spot at the big watch party. The forecast is showing some potential rain just around noon, but it should pass in time for you to cheer on Canada in some sunny weather later today. So again, good luck, go Canada, and have fun at the watch parties. Coming up in 60 seconds, we'll get you a check of gas prices. 570 News Time, 1038.
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11: Thanks, Marshall. 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Starting on the 401 on the eastbound side, traffic is moving problem-free from Woodstock and through the region. Though once you start to approach Guelph Line, we are getting reports of an incident in that area, so you should expect to run into delays, and it's recommended that you drive with caution. But after you pass that area, traffic will pick back up to speed, heading into Milton and further out to Mississauga. On the westbound side, traffic is moving up to speed from Mississauga and will stay that way as you continue west all the way through Milton, into the region, and out to Woodstock. Moving on to our area highways, traffic on Highway 7 is, on Highway 7, there are minor delays between Guelph and Kitchener. Then on Highway 8, roads are clear between Cambridge and the region. Then on Highway 85, traffic is moving up to speed, heading into St. Jacobs and further out to Elmira, as well as heading back into the region. Then in town in Waterloo, there are delays at the Westmount Road South and Herb Street West intersection. And there are more just minor delays at the King Street North and Northfield Drive West intersection. If you spot traffic problems, call us hands-free at *401. 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Now the latest from 570 meteorologist Rob Haswell.
12: Lots of sunshine today. Protect your skin. Lots of heat and humidity as well. 28 the high, feeling more like 31. Clear overnight tonight, then sunny again on Monday and getting sticky again. High of 29, feeling more like 35. We'll get up to 33 without the humidity on Tuesday, maybe 35 by Wednesday. Again, for today, lots of sunshine. Protect your skin. Our high, 28 degrees.
3: Right now, it's at our studio at the Boardwalk in Kitchener. We're looking at 23 degrees, getting warmer and bright and sunny skies. We'll have another check of traffic and weather together for you in less than 10 minutes. Don't forget, folks, the final countdown is on for the Farwell for Hire 50-50, presented by TLC Pet Food and 570 News Radio. The grand prize draw happening this Tuesday, 12:15 p.m., the cutoff for that. Get your tickets before then at cf5050.ca to have a shot at the take-home prize, which is now just about to hit $68,000. As an added incentive, Farwell, who's a lifelong Leafs fan, he'll put his pride aside and he'll vow a few things. He'll do a Spicy Hot Ones challenge on his show in a Habs jersey if we hit $75,000. At $100,000, he'll make the Canadians his team and cheer them on for the entire NHL season. And if he hits $125,000, he'll flaunt that Habs jersey while marching in the Oktoberfest Thanksgiving Day Parade. Again, cf5050.ca, your place to get tickets before Tuesday's draw, just after noon. Coming up in 60 seconds, we'll have your top headlines making the news right now in sports with J.J. 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
3: 23 degrees, bright sunny skies at the boardwalk in Kitchener. I'm Marshall Crocker. Here's what's making news right now. Collision between a Jeep and a pedestrian yesterday in Kitchener has seen the death of a 62-year-old woman, with an investigation still ongoing. And the World Cup is into the knockout stage this afternoon. Canada takes on South Africa at 3 p.m. with watch parties all around the region, all starting about 2 o'clock. Coming up after sports, we'll take a look at the top stories from the Mike Farwell Show this past week. Five 70 News Time, 10:45. That means we send it to sports with J.J. Evison.
0: All right, no more calculators, no more goal difference. Win, and Canada keeps dancing at the World Cup. The Canadians are one win away from the round of 16 as Jesse Marsh's side faces South Africa today in Los Angeles in the country's first ever men's FIFA World Cup knockout match, which kicks off at 3 this afternoon. From the pitch to the diamond, Zane Scansy went 3-for-4 with 2 runs scored as the Kitchener Panthers took care of the Welland Jackfish 5-1 on the road yesterday. As for the Blue Jays, Toronto's top of the order went quiet again. Vladimir Guerrero Jr., Dalton Varsho, and Kazuma Okamoto combined to go 0-for-13 with 7 strikeouts in Saturday's 7-4 loss to Texas. The series finale at Rogers Center goes this afternoon on 570 News Radio at 1:30. To the hardwood, no Marina Mabry, no repeat magic for the Toronto Tempo Saturday. Playing without Thursday's 53-point score because of a neck injury, Toronto dropped an 89-80 decision to the Phoenix Mercury. Julie Aleman had 11 points and 10 assists, while Kalia Copper led all scorers with 27. Quickly to the NHL draft, former Kitchener Ranger defenseman Alexander Bilecki was selected 60th overall by the Toronto Maple Leafs in the second round of the 2026 NHL draft yesterday. And Brooke Henderson is one stroke back of the lead at the KPMG Women's PGA Championship at the Hazelton National Golf Club. The Smith Falls, Ontario native is looking to repeat at the KPMG, the tournament she first won as a teenager in 2016. From the Sports Center, I'm JJ Evison.
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24: I'm Matt Hutchison with some highlights from the Mike Farwell Show this week. We're a little over a month away from the start of the Ontario Summer Games. Over 4,000 youth athletes, their coaches, and families will descend on Waterloo Region between July 30th and August 2nd. Mike had a chat with Alistair Scorgie, the director of sport hosting with Explore Waterloo Region, to get the countdown going.
25: This is a pretty big deal, though. How are you feeling 35 days and 22 hours out from the opening ceremonies for the 2026 Ontario Summer Games?
26: Feeling good. It's incredible that it feels like it has still managed to sneak up on everybody, even though we've been working on this for the better part of, in some cases, 2 years. And all of a sudden it's here and we're in the home stretch. So I think everyone's really excited. I mean, it's a tremendous amount of work that's gone into it. And I think for all the volunteers and the staff and the venues, we're all just at a point where we're ready for it to kick off and for competition to start.
24: Meantime, back in May, it was learned the volunteer-based organization that had been operating the region's A Better Tent City could no longer continue after key members left and amid growing health and safety concerns. Mike had a conversation with regional councillor Joe Gowing about the region possibly taking control of the site.
27: Our job to make sure that dollars and cents are spent appropriately, and that's why I brought in the changes yesterday to the motion that we watch over that. We make sure that this is a transitional period. And like one of the residents yesterday said, she's been there for 5 years. To me, that's not transitional. So if we're going to take this over, there needs to be checks and balances. And that's why I brought forward that motion yesterday.
25: why did you think a motion like this was important?
27: We're the only, as you and I have talked about in the past, we're the only province that doesn't have the province overseeing our housing and homelessness.
24: And finally, a Kitchener institution is getting a new life. A couple of longtime patrons of Frederick Lane's bought the business after the American parent company unexpectedly and without explanation closed the bowling alley. Mike spoke to Mason Tickle, now a co-owner of Frederick Lane's.
1: It is ours. It is this bowling alley is staying in Kitchener. It is owned now, I think, for the first time by somebody who people who live in Kitchener. So it'll be community oriented, Kitchener focused. Like we're here with the people that bowl here, bowl at the facility. So, you know, we'll be able to improve things super quickly. And I think, we're just really excited. I think, yeah.
24: Tickle said they're bringing back some of the old staff to help them get things up and running again. And he said the goal is to open mid-July, but a formal date has not yet been set. More segments can be found online at kitchener.citynews.ca. And the Mike Farwell Show can be heard weekdays from 9 a.m. to 1 p.m. here on 570 News Radio.
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7: This update is brought to you by Kitchener Utilities. Starting on the 401 on the eastbound side, you will run into minor delays as you approach Highway 6 North. But once you pass that, roads will clear until you start to approach Guelph Line, where we are getting reports of an incident. So you should expect to run into delays, and it's recommended that you drive with caution if you're in that area. But once you pass that, traffic will pick back up to speed, heading into Milton and further out into Mississauga. On the westbound side, traffic is moving smoothly out of Mississauga, and it will stay that way as you continue west through Milton and all the way out to Woodstock. Now moving on to our area highways. On Highway 7, there are minor delays between Guelph and Kitchener. Then on Highway 8, roads are clear between Cambridge and the region. Then in town, traffic is driving smoothly across the region. But if you spot traffic problems, call us hands-free at *401. Are you planning to build or dig on your property? 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It's the law. Visit OntarioOneCall.ca. Now the latest from 570 meteorologist Rob Haswell.
8: Sunny, a little hot, a little humid today. High of 28, feeling more like 31. Very high UVs to protect your skin. 14 tonight under clear skies, then 29, feeling like 35 on Monday with lots of sunshine. Could have a few showers and thunderstorms pop up Tuesday, high of 33. For today, mainly sunny and humid, a high of 28 degrees.
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11: The federal government says it has a plan to fix 24 Sussex Drive in Ottawa, home of previous prime ministers for decades, but the way they want to pay for it is raising some eyebrows. On 9 North, Rob Snow this week, BlackLock's reporter, managing editor Tom Korski broke down why the funding model and who was involved is setting off ethics alarms in Ottawa.
12: They are going to hustle donations from corporations through the Rideau Hall Foundation. That's an Ottawa charity that is backed by the taxpayer with $10 million in federal grants. Who used to be a director of the Rideau Hall Foundation? Prime Minister Mark Carney. What did the foundation do when he was a director? They hustled donations from federally regulated companies like Power Corporation to install an artificial ice rink at Rideau Hall. This is the... When Trump does this, media foam at the mouth. But this has inside dealing written all over it.
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0: further Team Canada advances, that'll boost spending at bars, restaurants, and the local economies. Sal Gaultieri is the director, senior economist at BMO Capital Markets.
1: Probably talking somewhere on the order of an additional $70 million of revenue or GDP that could be added for each of those games. Now, that's largely on the back of increased resident spending. Not so much tourism, but more resident spending, just Canadians getting out to restaurants, bars, hotels, using urban transportation. Overall, we do estimate that the tournament itself could bring in somewhere in fairly wide range, anywhere from $1.5 to $6.5 billion over the 6 week span of the World Cup.
0: Now, the big question for host cities will be, will the revenue from the matches be able to offset the costs?
1: The parliamentary budget officer estimates the overall costs to running the games would amount to just over $1 billion. But overall, again, we think there is a net impact on GDP. It's not large. It's fairly modest, and it is just contained to the six-week tournament. Overall, there will be a modest boost to Canada's GDP.
0: Sal Gaultieri is the director of senior economist at BMO Capital Markets. And with your weekend business report, I'm Mike Eppel.
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8: Good morning. It's Sunday, June 28th. I'm Devin Robertson.
9: Good morning. I'm Marshall Crocker. Here's what's making news this hour.
8: A 62-year-old woman has died following a collision yesterday afternoon in Kitchener. Regional police are continuing to investigate.
10: Well, big plans for Waterloo Park. A new master plan in the works with headline features like a new outdoor festival area, a fitness area, new water features, and more.
9: Harmon Hills concluded its spring sitting last week, but resignations will require six by-elections held this summer before Parliament resumes in fall.
8: A note for anyone looking to take the Ion this morning. Maintenance work will have rail service down until later this afternoon.
11: Canada's men look for more history in the round of 32 at the World Cup. The Panthers earn a win in Welland, and the Jays drop their fifth straight. Sports 15.
9: 570 News Time, 11:01.
8: That means it's time for Rogers Xfinity Internet. Traffic and weather together on the ones. Take it away, Zach Zettel.
12: Thanks, Devin. This update is brought to you by Battery Wholesale Kitchener. Starting on the 401 on the eastbound side, you will run into minor delays as you approach Highway 6 North. But past that, roads will clear until you start to approach Guelph Line in Milton, where we are getting reports of a collision. That looks to be clearing up now, but you should still expect to run into delays, and it's recommended that you drive with caution if you're in that area. Though once you pass that incident, roads will clear as you drive into Milton and out to Mississauga. On the westbound side, traffic is moving smoothly out of Mississauga, though in Milton you will run into the usual delays around Highway 25. Though as you continue west through that area, traffic will pick back up to speed as you head through Milton, into the region, and all the way out to Woodstock. Now moving on to our area highways. Traffic on Highway 7 is moving problem-free between Guelph and Kitchener. And on Highway 85, traffic is driving smoothly heading into St. Jacobs and Elmira, as well as driving back into the region. Then on Highway 8, roads are clear between Cambridge and the region. Now in town, traffic is moving up to speed across the region. But if you spot traffic problems, call us hands-free at Star 401. From auto to RV, heavy machinery to power sports, they have every battery you need. Battery Wholesale, 320 Lawrence Avenue, Kitchener. Now the latest from 570 meteorologist Rob Haswell.
3: Mainly sunny, hot, and humid for the day today. We'll likely have a humidex that's up around 31 with an actual air temperature of 28 and a very high UV, so protect your skin. Staying warm tonight under clear skies with a low of around 14 degrees. Sunny and even hotter on Monday. Once again for today, sunny with a humid high near 28 degrees.
8: And outside our studio, bright sunny skies, almost at that daily high, now sitting at 25 degrees.
9: We'll have another check of traffic and weather together for you in less than 10 minutes. 570 News Time, 11:03.
8: A 62-year-old woman has died following a collision involving a Jeep yesterday afternoon in Kitchener. It was at roughly 4:05 p.m. at the intersection of Victoria Street North and Frederick when emergency services arrived on scene.
9: The woman was struck by a Jeep and taken to local hospital, but ultimately did succumb to her injuries. The driver, a 41-year-old man, was unharmed, and the intersection was closed for several hours while police conducted their investigation, but that intersection has since reopened. If you have any information or dash cam footage from Victoria North and Frederick around 4:05 yesterday, you're asked to contact regional police.
8: Train time is any time. That's the message from CEO of Metrolinx after a close call this month. Michael Lindsay says GO Train traveling from Kitchener to Union Station on June 13th had to pull its emergency brakes. It's because three people crossed the tracks directly in front of the train near Grand River Bridge. Video shows the trio narrowly running between the guardrail and tracks as the train speeds by. Lindsay says the trains are larger, faster, and quieter than many people expect. And even with the emergency brake, it does take time to come to a full stop. He says luckily no one was injured in the incident, but the three individuals fled the scene. If you have any information, call Waterloo Regional Police.
9: You're listening to All News Weekend Mornings on 570 News Radio. It's going to be a summer of political vacancies on Parliament Hill. City News Parliament Hill reporter Cormac McSweeney joins us with more.
7: Now, there will be a total of six ridings that are either already or about to be vacated. When the spring sitting ended last week, former Cabinet Minister Jonathan Wilkinson out in Vancouver officially resigned to take on his new role as Canada's ambassador to the EU. There's also a Bloc Québécois MP who stepped away to run for provincial politics. On top of this, former Liberal Cabinet Minister Stephen Guilbeault and Nathaniel Erskine-Smith have said they'll be resigning this summer, but haven't set an exact date. Former New Democrat Alexandre Boulouris now sits as an independent, but will be leaving when the Quebec provincial election is called to run in that. And a Conservative MP from Saskatchewan will be resigning at the end of August.
9: Political experts believe two of the empty Quebec seats could be flipped.
8: Some exciting changes could soon be coming to Waterloo Park. 570's Josh Piercy has more.
13: Well, what's next for Waterloo Park? The more than century-old space is still in the process of updating and upgrading, with city staff working behind the scenes to update the master plan of the space. It's a document that hasn't been updated since 2009, with the next version set to be completed by the fall of next year. Now, plans for the future set to be included in that document include the creation of an outdoor festival area, fitness equipment, a new water play area in the East End, and an update to the rail station common. As for this year, staff are celebrating the creation of a new playground off Father David Bauer Drive, and improvements that should support the popular Wonders of Winter Festival. Engagement aimed at asking you what you'd like to see in the park over the next few decades is coming this fall. I'm Josh Piercy.
9: And the day before we celebrate Canada's birthday, Carl's Air Square will become a small slice of the Maritimes as the city of Kitchener and Cottle's Catch Seafood host an East Coast kitchen party on Tuesday. The city's manager of special events, Steve Roth, told the Mike Farwell Show the only thing that's missing is the smell of the sea air.
14: I think we're going to get the closest thing to being in Newfoundland and Nova Scotia next Tuesday, right here in downtown Kitchener.
9: Ron Cottle, owner of Cottle's Catch, said they went to the source when they were planning the party.
15: We've got like the government of PEI is helping out. We've got the Nova Scotia Department of Fisheries.
9: Cottle also mentioned that it'll have giveaways and prizes for the kids, and for the grown-ups, they can check out the beer garden. While you will have to pay for the suds and seafood, the event is free to attend. It does begin at 5 p.m. on Tuesday.
8: And if your plans involve the Ion today, you may want to plan for a bit of a disruption. Grand River Transit warns of planned maintenance work, shutting down rail service right into the afternoon. You'll still have the option to ride a replacement shuttle with buses running between all Ion stations. Southbound service is expected to be restored around 1 o'clock, while northbound trains should be back within an hour after that. You can find more details on that planned service, including a list of replacement shuttle locations, at kitchener.citynews.ca.
9: Well, it's the biggest match in the history of Canadian men's soccer, and a place in the World Cup round of 16 is on the line. We'll tell you where to catch the game here in the region, but first, let's take a look at what you can expect from today's game with 570's J.J. Evison.
16: Jesse Marsh's side enters as the favorite after finishing second in Group B, while South Africa surprised South Korea to reach this round of 32. The big story for Canada, Captain Alphonso Davies is healthy and available after missing the entire group stage. And as Sportsnet analyst Amy Walsh suggests, a new spot on the pitch for Davies may be in store.
17: He has to be dropped into this squad and adding something. So hopefully Canada at their best is when they're up against something. The second half versus Bosnia, the entirety of the match where they were dominant versus Qatar. And then an Alphonso Davies who's dropped into it, likely for me, not at left back, but at left wing.
16: Win today and Canada moves into the round of 16. Kickoff set for 3 this afternoon. From the Sports Center, I'm J.J. Evison.
8: And while the game does kick off at 3, you've got plenty of options where you can watch it here in the region. If you're in the Cambridge area, the Gaslight District's parties give you the best viewing experience you can ask for. Their massive video wall and plenty of local eateries. Just bring your own chairs and arrive anytime after 2. And if you're here in KW, Downtown Kitchener's BIA parties at the Kitchener Market are the place to be. Plenty of food vendors, activities, and a licensed bar. Consider bringing your own chair as well, but enjoy the beautiful weather alongside the other fans. There is some potential of a shower throughout the afternoon, but it's expected to be more than cleared up in time for kickoff at 3. Have fun and go Canada. And coming up in just 60 seconds, a check of gas prices. 570 News Time, 1109.
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8: 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Here's Zach Zettel.
12: Thanks, Devin. This update is brought to you by Premier Equipment. Starting on the 401, if you're driving on the eastbound side, you will run into delays as you approach and drive through the sixes. But past that, roads will clear until you start to approach Guelph Line in Milton, where we are still getting reports of a collision. You should expect to run into delays, and it's recommended that you drive with caution if you're in that area. Though after you've passed that incident, roads will clear as you continue on into Milton and out to Mississauga. And if you're headed on the westbound side, traffic is moving up to speed out of Mississauga. Though in Milton, you will run into some minor delays just around Highway 25. Though once you pass that area and continue west, traffic will pick back up to speed as you head into the region and out to Woodstock. Then on our area highways, on Highway 78, traffic is driving without issue heading into New Hamburg and back into Kitchener. Then on Highway 85, roads are clear heading out to St. Jacobs and Elmira, as well as driving back into the region. And on Highway 7, traffic is moving up to speed between Guelph and Kitchener. Then in town, there are delays in Waterloo at the Herb Street West and West Mount Road North intersection. And in Waterloo, you can expect to run into a volume buildup at the Sports World Drive and King Street East intersection. If you spot traffic problems, call us hands-free at *401. 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Now the latest from 570 meteorologist Rob Haswell.
3: Hot and humid today with lots of sunshine. Protect your skin and dress for the heat. It'll feel closer to 31 with an actual air temperature of 28. Clear and a little humid again tonight, low of 14. Getting a little warmer and stickier on Monday with a humidex of 35 and an air temperature of 29. More sunshine Monday and staying hot throughout the week. Again, for today, a humid high near 28.
8: And right now, outside our studio, sunny skies and 25 degrees. We'll get you another check of traffic and weather in less than 10 minutes. 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
8: It's 25 degrees with bright sunny skies at the Boardwalk in Kitchener. I'm Devin Robertson. Here's what's making news right now. A collision between a Jeep and a pedestrian yesterday in Kitchener has seen the death of a 62-year-old woman, with the investigation ongoing. And the World Cup is into the knockout stage as of this afternoon. Canada takes on South Africa. Kickoff is at 3 o'clock. Coming up after sports, let's look at some of the top stories from the Mike Farwell Show from earlier this week. News Time, 11:15. Now time for sports. Here's J.J. Evans.
16: All right, history is on the line today as Canada plays its first ever Men's World Cup knockout game. Alphonso Davies is expected back in the lineup after missing the entire group stage with a hamstring injury. Head coach Jesse Marsh dangled Davies as a decoy against Switzerland, but many experts are saying they expect to see the Bayern Munich left back on the pitch this afternoon against South Africa. Kickoff goes at 3. To the diamond, the Kitchener Panthers put bat to ball 11 times, crossing the plate 5 times against the Welland Jackfish to earn a 5-1 win Saturday. In the major leagues, the Blue Jays have dropped 5 straight after a 7-4 loss to Texas. Corey Seager homered while Dylan Cease strike out 10 but suffered his fourth loss of the season. The Jays and Rangers round out their four-game series this afternoon, and you can catch it right here on 570 News Radio at 1:30. Hoops, 48 hours after rewriting the record books, the injury-riddled tempo came back down to earth. Kalia Copper poured in 27 points as Phoenix outscored Toronto by 10 in the fourth quarter for an 89-80 win. Julie Aleman finished with a double-double, but the tempo couldn't overcome the absence of Marina Mabry. And the Maple Leafs followed up their first overall pick of Gavin McKenna on Friday by selecting Kitchener Rangers defenseman Alexander Bilecki in the second round of the 2026 NHL draft yesterday. From the Sports Center, I'm JJ Evison.
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10: I'm Matt Hutchison with some highlights from the Mike Farwell Show this week. We're a little over a month away from the start of the Ontario Summer Games. Over 4,000 youth athletes, their coaches, and families will descend on Waterloo Region between July 30th and August 2nd. Mike had a chat with Alistair Scorgi, the director of sport hosting with Explore Waterloo Region, to get the countdown going.
11: This is a pretty big deal, though. How are you feeling 35 days and 22 hours out from the opening ceremonies for the 2026 Ontario Summer Games?
13: Feeling good. It's incredible that it feels like it has still managed to sneak up on everybody, even though we've been working on this for the better part of, in some cases, 2 years, and all of a sudden it's here and we're in the home stretch. So I think everyone's really excited. I mean, it's a tremendous amount of work that's gone into it, and I think for all the volunteers and the staff and the venues, we're all just at a point where we're ready for it to kick off and for competition to start.
10: Meantime, back in May, it was learned the volunteer-based organization that had been operating the region's A Better Tent City could no longer continue after key members left and amid growing health and safety concerns. Mike had a conversation with regional councillor Joe Gowing about the region possibly taking control of the site.
14: Our job to make sure that dollars and cents are spent appropriately, and that's why I brought in the changes yesterday to the motion that we watch over that. We make sure that this is a transitional period. And like one of the residents yesterday said, she's been there for 5 years. To me, that's not transitional. So if we're going to take this over, there needs to be checks and balances. And that's why I brought forward that motion yesterday.
11: Why did you think a motion like this was important?
14: We're the only, as you and I have talked about in the past, we're the only province that doesn't have the province overseeing our housing and homelessness.
10: And finally, a Kitchener institution is getting a new life. A couple of longtime patrons of Frederick Lane's bought the business after the American parent company unexpectedly and without explanation closed the bowling alley. Mike spoke to Mason Tickle, now a co-owner of Frederick Lane's.
15: It is ours. It is this bowling alley is staying in Kitchener. And it's owned now, I think, for the first time by somebody who people who live in Kitchener. So it'll be community oriented, Kitchener focused. Like we're here with the people that bowl here, bowl at the facility. So, you know, we'll be able to improve things super quickly. And I think, we're just really excited. I think, yeah.
10: Tickle said they're bringing back some of the old staff to help them get things up and running again. And he said the goal is to open mid-July, but a formal date has not yet been set. More segments can be found online at kitchener.citynews.ca. And the Mike Farwell Show can be heard weekdays from 9 a.m. to 1 p.m. here on 570 News Radio.
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12: This update is brought to you by Cottle's Catch Seafood. Starting on the 401 on the eastbound side, you will run into delays as you approach and drive through the sixes. But as you pass, that roads will start to open up until you approach Guelph Line in Milton, where we are still getting reports of a collision. You should expect to run into delays, and it's recommended that you drive with caution if you're in that area. Then on the westbound side, traffic is moving smoothly out of Mississauga and all the way through the region and out to Woodstock. Now moving on to our area highways, traffic on Highway 78 is driving without issue, heading into New Hamburg and back into Kitchener. Then on Highway 85, roads are clear heading out to St. Jacobs and Elmira, as well as driving back into the region. Then in town, traffic is moving up to speed, but if you spot traffic problems, call us hands-free at Star 401. 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Now the latest from 570 meteorologist Rob Haswell.
3: Sunny, hot, and humid today, and getting even hotter in the days ahead. High of 28 with the humidex at 31. 14 and clear tonight, then sunny and very humid on Monday with a high of 29, feeling more like 35. 33 without the humidity factored in on Tuesday with a slight chance of showers and thunderstorms. Again for today, sunny and humid, our high 28 degrees.
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18: The federal government says it has a plan to fix 24 Sussex Drive in Ottawa, home of previous prime ministers for decades, but the way they want to pay for it is raising some eyebrows. On Now You Know with Rob Snow this week, BlackRock's reporter, managing editor Tom Korski broke down why the funding model and who was involved is setting off ethics alarms in Ottawa.
19: They are going to hustle donations from corporations through the Rideau Hall Foundation. That's an Ottawa charity that is backed by the taxpayer with $10 million in federal grants. Who used to be a director of the Rideau Hall Foundation? Prime Minister Mark Carney. What did the foundation do when he was a director? They hustled donations from federally regulated companies like Power Corporation to install an artificial ice rink at Rideau Hall. This is the... When Trump does this, media foam at the mouth. But this has inside dealing written all over it.
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4: I'm Mike Apple. Remember that first quarter GDP report that showed Canada in a technical recession, a negative performance in economic output that no one really saw coming? Some have taken to calling Stats Canada's recent data a bit of a random number generator. It's raising concerns about the validity of the monthly economic stats, so much so that Desjardins Economics raised red flags in a report called Diagnosing the Data Quality Crisis. The co-author of that report is Randall Bartlett, deputy chief economist at Desjardins.
22: Really, it came to a head with the Q1 real GDP release because economic forecasters, including ourselves, were so far off from what the ultimate data release was in terms of our forecast, and including the Bank of Canada. It's one of those things where we thought, you know what, maybe it's time to take what we've been doing behind the scenes for a while now and actually, you know, put pen to paper and release this for public consumption.
4: Bartlett says Stats Canada is one of several departments that have been told by the Carney government to cut costs. That, though, does not mean the data can't be better.
22: I think the important piece here is that both, you know, the private sector and the public sector need to have the best quality information available to them to make decisions, whether it's an investment decision in the private sector or whether it's a policy decision in the public sector, monetary policy or fiscal policy. And my concern is that we're actually moving away from having the best quality data as opposed to leveraging new tools we have available to actually be improving the data over time.
4: Coming up this week, we'll see if the April GDP update due Tuesday shows a bounce from Q1. With your weekend business report, I'm Mike Eppel.
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25: Good morning. It is Sunday, June 28th. I'm Marshall Crocker.
8: Good morning. I'm Devin Robertson. Here's what's making news this hour.
25: 62-year-old woman has died following a collision involving a Jeep yesterday in Kitchener. Regional police are investigating.
26: What's next for Waterloo Park? Long-term goals include the creation of an outdoor festival area and more. A new plan set.

0: Speakers on Victoria. Starting on the 401 on the eastbound side, you will run into heavy delays from the Cambridge en route to just past the sixes. Then as you start to approach Guelph Line in Milton, you can expect to run into more delays. Though after you're through that area, roads will clear as you continue through Milton and out to Mississauga. And if you're traveling on the westbound side, there are the usual delays around Highway 25. But other than that, traffic is moving smoothly out of Milton and all the way through the region and out to Woodstock. Then moving on to our area highways. On Highway 7, there are just some minor delays between Guelph and Kitchener. Then on Highway 78, traffic is driving without issue, heading into New Hamburg and coming back into Kitchener. Then on Highway 85, roads are clear, heading out to St. Jacobs and Elmira, as well as heading back into Waterloo. Then in town, traffic is moving up to speed, and there are no current reported collisions across Kitchener, Waterloo, or Cambridge. But if you spot traffic problems, call us hands-free at Star 401. Gold markets are at record highs. 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Now the latest from 570 meteorologist Rob Haswell.
1: Lots of sunshine today. Make sure you protect your skin. Very high UV, high of 28 degrees, feeling more like 31. Clear and relatively comfortable tonight with a low of 14, but more heat and more humidity on the way for Monday with a high of 29, feeling closer to 35 degrees. Again for today, getting warmer, getting stickier, high of 28 degrees.
2: That's on our studio at the Boardwalk in Kitchener. Currently 25 degrees, almost at the daily high. Bright sunny skies here at the Boardwalk in Kitchener.
3: We'll get you another check of traffic and weather together in less than 10 minutes. 570 News Time, 11:33.
2: Regional police continue to investigate a fatal collision with a pedestrian that occurred yesterday afternoon in Kitchener. It happened shortly after 4 o'clock when emergency services arrived on scene at the intersection of Victoria Street North and Frederick.
3: A 62-year-old woman was transported to a local hospital where she was pronounced deceased. The driver of the vehicle, a 41-year-old man, was unharmed, with the intersection closed for several hours during the course of the investigation, although it has since reopened. Regional police ask anyone who has dash cam footage or information on the incident to come forward.
2: And a close call that was caught on camera has prompted a safety message from Metrolinx. CEO Michael Lindsay sharing a video last week of an incident from June 13th, where a GO train that was traveling from Kitchener to Union had to initiate its emergency brakes. That's because staff saw three people crossing the tracks in front of the train near the Grand River Bridge. The footage showing the trio running in between the tracks and the guardrail as the train narrowly passed by. In his post, Lindsay says the incident is a stark reminder that railway tracks and bridges are never a safe place to walk, and doing so on which is considered trespassing. He notes that no injuries were reported from the incident and that the individuals did flee the scene. If you know anything about that incident, please call Waterloo Regional Police.
3: 570 News Time, 11:34. It's been over a year now with the Carney government in power, but it's going to be a busy summer for by-elections in the country. There will be six ridings that look to be vacated. City News Parliament Hill reporter Cormac McSweeney takes a look at what Canadians can expect.
4: So, how might these races shake out? Well, it's believed by experts that the Vancouver and Toronto seats will remain red. The Saskatchewan seat should stay conservative, and one of the Quebec seats will stick with the Bloc Québécois. But two of those Quebec ridings may turn into political fights. Boulouris held his riding for a number of years under the NDP despite that party's failing fortunes, but with his departure, the Bloc could be looking to take it back. The Montreal riding for Stephen Guilbeault could be the biggest fight. He was popular with his voters and left cabinet and is now quitting as an MP in protest to the prime minister signing a pipeline deal with Alberta and rolling back some key environmental policies. So while Prime Minister Mark Carney remains popular in Quebec, Guilbeault's departure could set up a three-way race with the NDP and the Bloc, who have both held that seat in the past. Cormac McSweeney, Parliament Hill.
2: City of Waterloo is sharing their long-term goals for a place many residents can spend their sunny summer days in. 570's Josh Piercy has more.
5: While many consider it to be the crown jewel of Waterloo, and although it first opened in 1893, Waterloo Park is still growing and evolving. That includes the creation of a new park plan. It's a document that hasn't been updated since 2009, but the work to provide a long-term approach to development at the park is underway, with final approvals coming next fall. Future projects include a water play area in the park's east end and plans to create a serviced outdoor festival area within the park. As for this year, city staff were in council chambers yesterday explaining recent improvements and what's still to come this year. That includes the recent replacement of a playground off Father David Bauer Drive and new signage. I'm Josh Piercy.
3: The city of Kitchener and Cottle's Catch Seafood are hosting an East Coast

0: kitchen party. Steve Roth, the city's manager of special events, told the Mike Farwell Show they are looking for something to do pre-Canada Day.
1: It took about 45 seconds to look at the portfolio and say, you know what would be fantastic is let's do a celebration of Atlantic Canada. Let's do a good old-fashioned East Coast kitchen party right here in downtown Kitchener.
0: Ron Caudill, the owner of Caudill's Catch, said he was on board right away.
2: One of my dreams was, after we opened Caudill's Catch, was to open some type of a restaurant. And, you know, we're so busy with Caudill's, we never get a chance to. And this is going to be the closest thing to it.
0: Aside from seafood, there will also be live entertainment, a beer garden, and lots to do for the whole family. The party kicks off Tuesday at 5 o'clock in Carl's Air Square.
3: Well, we'll have the details on where you can catch today's historic Canada World Cup knockout match in just a few moments, but with more first on the action on the pitch, 570's J.J. Everson.
4: After three games on the sidelines, Alphonso Davies is ready. Just maybe not in Jesse Marsh's starting 11, according to Sportsnet's Jordan Wilson.
5: Yeah, Alphonso Davies, I spoke to someone in his camp as well, and they said he was close against Switzerland, but just didn't reach all the parameters that he needed to.
6: Yeah, the metrics.
5: But they said that this match, he's ready to go. So that doesn't mean starting. I don't expect to see him start, but I expect to see 80-19 tomorrow.
4: The Canadian captain is available for today's round of 32 match against South Africa after recovering from a hamstring injury. Head coach Jesse Marsh calls Davies an X factor, saying his presence alone gives the entire team belief. How many minutes he plays remains a mystery, but if Canada is going to make its deepest World Cup run ever, its biggest star could have a big say in what happens next. Kickoff at 3 from Los Angeles. From the Sports Center, I'm J.J. Everson.
0: And with that match kicking off at 3 p.m., you've got plenty of options for where to watch here in the region. If you're in the Cambridge area, the Gaslight District parties will give you the best viewing experience you can ask for. Their massive video wall and plenty of local eateries. You can just bring your own chairs and arrive anytime after 2 p.m. If you're here in KW, downtown Kitchener's BIA parties at the Kitchener Market are the place to be. Plenty of food vendors, activities, and a licensed bar. Consider bringing your own chair as well, but enjoy the beautiful weather alongside other fans. Some potential showers today through the afternoon, but it's expected to be cleared up just in time for kickoff at 3. Have fun and go Canada.
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3: 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Roger McKnight of Enpro predicts the price will not change at midnight. 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
3: 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Here's Zach Zettel.
6: Thanks, Marshall. This update is brought to you by Kitchener Utilities. Starting on the 401 on the eastbound side, you will run into some heavy delays from Townline Road to just past the sixes. Then as you start to approach Guelph Line in Milton, you can expect to run into more just minor delays. Though after you're through that area, roads will clear as you drive further into Milton and out to Mississauga. And if you're headed on the westbound side, there are the usual delays around Highway 25. But other than that, traffic is moving up to speed, heading out of Milton and continuing west all the way through the region and out to Woodstock. Now moving on to our area highways. On Highway 7, there are just some minor delays between Guelph and Kitchener. Then on Highway 78, traffic is driving without issue heading into New Hamburg and back into the region. Then on Highway 85, roads are clear heading out to St. Jacobs and further out to Elmira, as well as driving back into Waterloo. Then in town, traffic is moving up to speed, and there are no current reported collisions across Kitchener, Waterloo, or Cambridge. But if you spot traffic problems, call us hands-free at *401. 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Now the latest from 570 meteorologist Rob Haswell.
14: Lots of sunshine today. Protect your skin. Lots of heat and humidity as well. 28 the high, feeling more like 31. Clear overnight tonight, then sunny again on Monday and getting sticky again. High of 29, feeling more like 35. We'll get up to 33 without the humidity on Tuesday, maybe 35 by Wednesday. Again, for today, lots of sunshine. Protect your skin. Our high, 28 degrees.
3: It's at our studio here at the Boardwalk in Kitchener. We're looking at 25 degrees, bright sunny skies, almost at today's high of 28. We'll have another check of traffic and weather for you in less than 10 minutes. And we just want to remind you one more time that the clock is ticking to get your Farwell for Hire 50-50 tickets before the grand prize draw. That'll happen Tuesday at 12:15 p.m. right here on 570 News Radio. 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Farwell, a lifelong Leafs fan, he's made a couple promises to help increase the jackpot. He'll dive into the spiciest hot wings he can in a Hot One-style challenge while wearing a Habs jersey if it hits $75,000. If it gets to $100,000, he'll make the Montreal Canadiens his team for the rest of the season. And for $125,000, he will shamefully wear that Habs jersey while walking in this year's Oktoberfest Thanksgiving Day parade. So again, get your tickets before Tuesday at CF5050. .ca. Coming up in 60 seconds, sports and your top headlines making the news right now. 570 News Time, 1143.
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3: 25 degrees, bright sunny sky at the Boardwalk in Kitchener. I'm Marshall Crocker. Here's this breaking news right now. Regional police continue to investigate a collision between a Jeep and a pedestrian that saw the loss of life of a 62-year-old woman yesterday in Kitchener. And the World Cup's into the knockout stage this afternoon. Canada takes on South Africa at 3 o'clock. There are watch parties all around the region, most of them starting at 2 o'clock. Coming up after sports, top stories from the Mike Farwell Show this past week. Five 70 News Time, now 11:45. We'll send it to sports. Here's our sports, forgetting our sports for today. Pardon me. We will send it away to our guy.
4: All right.
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3: Pardon the slight delay. Here is JJ Evison.
4: All right, no more calculators, no more goal difference. Win and Canada keeps dancing at the World Cup. The Canadians are one win away from the round of 16 as Jesse Marsh's side faces South Africa today in Los Angeles in the country's first ever men's FIFA World Cup knockout match, which kicks off at 3 this afternoon. From the pitch to the diamond, Zane Scansy went 3-for-4 with 2 runs scored as the Kitchener Panthers took care of the Welland Jackfish 5-1 on the road yesterday. As for the Blue Jays, Toronto's top of the order went quiet again. Vladimir Guerrero Jr., Dalton Varsho, and Kazuma Okamoto combined to go 0-for-13 with 7 strikeouts in Saturday's 7-4 loss to Texas. The series finale at Rogers Center goes this afternoon on 570 News Radio at 1:30. To the hardwood, no Marina Mabry, no repeat magic for the Toronto Tempo Saturday. Playing without Thursday's 53-point score because of a neck injury, Toronto dropped an 89-80 decision to the Phoenix Mercury. Julie Alamon had 11 points and 10 assists, while Kalia Copper led all scorers with 27. Quickly to the NHL draft, former Kitchener Ranger defenseman Alexander Bilecki was selected 60th overall by the Toronto Maple Leafs in the second round of the 2026 NHL draft yesterday. And Brooke Henderson is one stroke back of the lead at the KPMG Women's PGA Championship at the Hazelton National Golf Club. The Smith Falls, Ontario native is looking to repeat at the KPMG, the tournament she first won as a teenager in 2016. From the Sports Center, I'm JJ Evison.
2: I'm Matt Hutchison with some highlights from the Mike Farwell Show this week. We're a little over a month away from the start of the Ontario Summer Games. Over 4,000 youth athletes, their coaches, and families will descend on Waterloo Region between July 30th and August 2nd. Mike had a chat with Alistair Scorgie, the director of sport hosting with Explore Waterloo Region, to get the countdown going.
22: This is a pretty big deal, though. How are you feeling 35 days and 22 hours out from the opening ceremonies for the 2026 Ontario Summer Games?
23: Feeling good. It's incredible that it feels like it has still managed to sneak up on everybody, even though we've been working on this for the better part of, in some cases, 2 years, and all of a sudden it's here and we're in the home stretch. So I think everyone's really excited. I mean, it's a tremendous amount of work that's gone into it, and I think for all the volunteers and the staff and the venues, we're all just at a point where we're ready for it to kick off and for competition to start.
2: Meantime, back in May, it was learned the volunteer-based organization that had been operating the region's A Better Tent City could no longer continue after key members left and amid growing health and safety concerns. Mike had a conversation with regional councillor Joe Gowing about the region possibly taking control of the site.
24: Our job to make sure that dollars and cents are spent appropriately, and that's why I brought in the changes yesterday to the motion that we watch over that. We make sure that this is a transitional period. And like one of the residents yesterday said, she's been there for 5 years. To me, that's not transitional. So if we're going to take this over, there needs to be checks and balances. And that's why I brought forward that motion yesterday.
22: Why did you think a motion like this was important?
24: We're the only, as you and I have talked about in the past, we're the only province that doesn't have the province overseeing our housing and homelessness.
2: And finally, a Kitchener institution is getting a new life. A couple of longtime patrons of Frederick Lane's bought the business after the American parent company unexpectedly and without explanation closed the bowling alley. Mike spoke to Mason Tickle, now a co-owner of Frederick Lane's.
25: It is ours. It is this bowling alley is staying in Kitchener. It is owned now, I think, for the first time by somebody who people who live in Kitchener. So It'll be community oriented, Kitchener focused. Like we're here with the people that bowl here, bowl at the facility. So, you know, we'll be able to improve things super quickly. And I think, we're just really excited. I think, yeah.
2: Tickle said they're bringing back some of the old staff to help them get things up and running again. And he said the goal is to open mid-July, but a formal date has not yet been set. More segments can be found online at kitchener.citynews.ca. And the Mike Farwell Show can be heard weekdays from 9 a.m. to 1 p.m. here on 570 News Radio.
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6: This update is brought to you by Battery Wholesale Kitchener. Starting on the 401 on the eastbound side, you can expect to run into some spotty delays from Town Line Road to just past. Things will clear until you start to approach Guelph Line in Milton, where you can expect to run into more just minor delays. Though after you're through that area, roads will clear as you drive further into Milton and all the way out to Mississauga. And if you're on the westbound side, there are just the usual delays around Highway 25. But other than that, traffic is driving up to speed, heading all the way into the region and out to Woodstock. Now moving on to our area highways. On Highway 7, there are just some very minor delays in between Guelph and Kitchener. Then in town, traffic is moving up to speed across the region, and there are no current reported collisions across Kitchener, Waterloo, and Cambridge. But if you spot traffic problems, call us hands-free at *401. From auto to RV, heavy machinery to power sports, they have every battery you need. Battery Wholesale, 320 Lawrence Avenue, Kitchener. Now the latest from 570 meteorologist Rob Haswell.
14: Sunny, hot, and humid today, and getting even hotter in the days ahead. High of 28 with the humidex at 31. 14 and clear tonight, then sunny and very humid on Monday with a high of 29, feeling more like 35. 33 without the humidity factored in on Tuesday with a slight chance of showers and thunderstorms. Again, for today, sunny and humid, our high 28 degrees.
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10: South of the border, baseball is considered a pastime.
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26: 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Vladimir Guerrero Jr.
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27: The federal government says it has a plan to fix 24 Sussex Drive in Ottawa, home of previous prime ministers for decades, but the way they want to pay for it is raising some eyebrows. On Now You Know with Rob Snow this week, BlackRock's reporter, managing editor Tom Korski broke down why the funding model and who's involved is setting off ethics alarms in Ottawa.
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15: I'm Mike Appel. The artificial intelligence boom is making everything in tech more expensive. Apple has announced unprecedented price increases on MacBooks and iPads because of the surging demand for memory chips. Mark Gurman is with Bloomberg News.
16: There hasn't been a time where they've hiked the prices across several different products across much of its product lineup. This is the iPad. This is the Mac. This is the HomePod. This is the Apple TV. This is the Vision Pro. It's essentially everything outside of some accessories and, of course, the iPhone, the most important product. I think that the price increases are pretty significant, but they're not necessarily going to be a big deterrent to customers, particularly on the Mac side. The iPad makes me a little uneasy given all the competition in the tablet market. And then the Apple TV and HomePod prices are pretty significant. And given that there's so many cheaper alternatives from Amazon, Google, and elsewhere, that could be a little dangerous for Apple in that market.
15: Apple says it's raising prices anywhere from $100 to $250, depending on the device. And with your weekend business report, I'm Mike Appel.
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3: That will conclude another edition of All News Weekend Mornings on 570 News Radio. For Devin Robertson and Zach Zettel there on traffic, I'm Marshall Crocker saying thanks very much for listening. Don't forget, we're going to have coverage of the Toronto Blue Jays as they host at Rogers Centre the Texas Rangers. That game will take place at 1:30. And your next Kitchener Panthers game will be tomorrow, 7:05, at home in Kitchener against the Welland Jackfish. But first, coming up at the start of the new hour, we'll have Business to Business, 570 News Time, 12 o'clock.
19: From the National Newsroom of the Canadian Press, I'm David Augustine.
1: Iran has again launched drone and missile attacks targeting Bahrain and Kuwait in response to new U.S. airstrikes against the Islamic Republic and threatened a complete halt in negotiations to end the war if Washington continues its attacks.
4: The new crossfire in the Persian Gulf further strains the initial deal that Iran and the U.S. struck in an effort to find a permanent end to the war. The attacks come amid efforts to reopen the Strait of Hormuz for shipping without Iran's direct oversight. President Trump posting online, there may come a point when we are no longer able to be reasonable and will be forced to militarily complete the job that we very successfully started. Meanwhile, in Lebanon, more fighting and more deaths, including an Israeli soldier and Lebanese civilian, further testing the interim deal. I'm Julie Walker.
1: The Venezuela earthquakes have killed more than 1,400 people. The death toll from last week's powerful 7.2 and 7.5 magnitude quakes has risen sharply as countries around the world offer help. Last week, Foreign Affairs Minister Anita Anand said Canada is providing $5 million for emergency relief efforts.
7: But we are looking to do more in terms of humanitarian aid. And we are working out of our mission in Bogota. I've been in touch with my UK counterpart, Secretary Yvette Cooper, to see if there's an opportunity for us to work together in Venezuela.
1: Prime Minister Mark Carney has said the lack of a Canadian embassy in Venezuela makes distributing the aid there more difficult. Over in Europe, a skydiving plane has crashed in northeastern France, killing all 11 people on board. Back here at home, the RCMP's celebrated musical ride is almost as old as Canada itself. Chief Instructor Sergeant Derek Quilly says the show is an important symbol of the country.
19: It's been a big representation of our country and our pride in our national police force and in our flag. We use that specifically this event, the sunset ceremonies. It feels very Canadiana. You know, when they lower the flag in O Canada, it'll bring goosebumps to you, and it's very special.
1: He says this year's show in the Capitol will include a moment of silence for police officers who have died recently while in the line of duty. And the Calgary Stampede Rodeo is just days away, and the Bucking Horse Breeding Program continues to turn out world-class competitors. There are about 600 horses at the Calgary Stampede Ranch near Hanna, Alberta. Stampede spokeswoman Christina Barnes says the program has turned out some terrific horses.
20: They're such unique-looking horses. When you go to a rodeo and you see a Stampede horse, they're often bigger, stockier. They have a little bit of draft horse in them. So they do show up, and they're flashy in some senses. So it's pretty cool to see them compete in many different places.
1: Typically, about 200 Stampede horses compete at the Calgary Rodeo. This is the Canadian Press. In sports, Canadian soccer fans will rally behind their team today as the nation heads into its first FIFA World Cup knockout stage match, taking on South Africa in a highly anticipated showdown. Canada will face the South Africans in Los Angeles after the latter team upset South Korea 1-0 in Mexico City on Wednesday. Canada advanced to the knockout stage for the first time despite a 2-1 loss in Vancouver to Switzerland, which topped the group. The fourth-place Vancouver Rise hosts the fifth-place AFC Toronto this afternoon in Northern Super League play. Vancouver has 3 wins, 4 losses, and a draw in its first 8 outings, while Toronto has 2 wins, 2 losses, and 3 draws in its first 7 starts. And there are 2 games in the Canadian Elite Basketball League today, including one in Ottawa, where the Blackjacks host the Niagara River Lions in a battle of 5 and 8 Eastern Conference teams. Elsewhere, the 6 and 6 Saskatoon Mamba visit the 4 and 7 Edmonton Stingers in a Western Conference tilt. From the Canadian Press, I'm David Augustine.
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23: 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I am joined by my erstwhile friend. I dare anyone to figure out what erstwhile means, but it could be good, it could be bad. Greg DeRocher, President and CEO of the Cambridge Chamber of Commerce. I'm Ian McLean, President and CEO of the Greater Kitchener Waterloo Chamber of Commerce. And Gregory, massive show today. We had three great conversations and with some of our favorite people. So we're going to be joined by a second week in a row by our good friend Rocco Rossi. And we're going to talk about sort of more business-oriented thing as opposed to his book, because such a knowledgeable part, and was a great contributor and supporter of our chambers when he was the president of the Ontario Chamber of Commerce. And April Albano, executive director of the Business and Education Partnership of Waterloo Region. We're going to talk about the high school program and the youth creativity program that they have with some amazing stories. And of course, we got a great story from our Waterloo Region Health Network Foundation spot. And but you know what? This is weird when Canada Day is in the middle of the week. So
0: I know.
23: If we do it next week, we're after it. So happy Canada Day week to everyone listening, because by this time next week, we'll have had Canada Day on Wednesday, and lots to celebrate. Canada is a great place to live and build businesses and raise families.
0: Yep, and oddly enough, but we will certainly celebrate our country on next Wednesday. But the following show, next week's show, I'm going to be coming live from the shores of Terceda Island in the Azores. So. Just to rub it into you a little bit, but also over there at this time of year, they are starting their celebrations throughout the islands in the Azores, and they'll be partying in the streets and all kinds of crazy things. That, of course, I'm too old to participate in, but...
23: Yes, but you are going to be, because this is an international show, we have covered off many of the continents to record have roving reporter efforts by both of us. But this year you're going to record, as you promised, on the patio of your condo with the sea in the background.
0: Yes.
23: So last year you at least had the courtesy to have the wall in your kitchen. Now you're going out on the patio. So I don't think that's fair, because it's a beautiful spot. But in any event, we are blessed in this country of Canada and in this region to have the best country in the world. And so wish everyone a happy Canada Day on Wednesday. And wish you safe travels. But fear not. Loyal listeners, there will be another business to business. Even when Greg's on holidays, there will be a business to business show next Sunday. So, okay, let's leave it there. When we come back on the other side of the break, we're going to be joined by Rocco first.
0: April 1st,
23: the executive director of the Business and Education Partnership of Waterloo Region. 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
23: 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And Gregory, we're joined by April Albano, Executive Director of the Business and Education Partnership of Waterloo Region. And this is a great program. I know you participated in it this year. A great way to connect and volunteer and interact with the workforce and the leaders of the future right here in Waterloo Region.
0: Well, I'll have to say that I participated in the beginning very reluctantly, but April is one of those people who is hard to say no to. April, welcome, and thank you very much for joining us today.
45: Thanks for having me. Really happy to be here.
0: So, you know, I think the name of your organization speaks directly to what it is, right? It's connecting business with students, because it's the education piece of it, and really trying to partner education with business, which, you know, I think all of us, certainly here now, think that that's critically important, right? We're looking for the leaders, business leaders of the future in our secondary institutions, and hopefully trying to retain them here. But talk a little bit about BEP's in-class program or in-school program that I think is really exciting. I was shocked when you delivered a couple of weeks ago the statistical data behind how many volunteers you have and how many kids you deal with. I couldn't believe it.
45: Yeah, it's been a banner year for us at the BP. exceptional. So a regular year, we're reaching just over 10,000 youth. This year, we were selected as the regional delivery partner, so for Waterloo Region, for a new program run through HIAC in Halton Region, but they're running this provincially. And they selected us to deliver the Ontario Career Lab. So our task when we met them, they said, we need you to reach every grade 9 and 10 student in the region of Waterloo, and we need you to bring professionals to have career conversations with them in their classroom.
0: And every one of them?
45: Every single one. It was over 13,500 grade 9s and 10s in the region, 21 high schools. So, yes, we set out with that task. Obviously, we have a long-standing speakers bureau. We had already 300 folks that volunteer with us on a yearly basis going into classrooms. But we had to expand that a lot this year to get the ratios and the numbers we needed for the classrooms. So now we recruited an additional 200 volunteers to go into classrooms, and yeah, we hit the target. So we.
0: How many organizations, Ian, would have 500 volunteers on a regular basis?
23: That's an incredible, and that's there's a lot of work that goes into that to managing that. Like legitimately, that's like having a big organization. While they're unpaid, you still got to coordinate them, get them. Yep. Yeah. You know, all the there and there's safety issues when you're going into schools. You have to coordinate with this. So really, that's incredible amount of complexity. One of the things, and I've noticed this year, I had several people on my board and in our chamber, Greg, who said, oh, I was in the schools. And it, not just once, they were in Steph Soulis, who's a very active member. She's on our board at the Greater KW Chamber. I think she was in, I think she might have said 6 or 7 times she was in to do programming with kids. And I thought, that's a great commitment, but getting those active members that are willing to give back of their experience, really important for kids to understand what their options are in terms of careers, in terms of what it takes to get there. And so I was astounded by the increased activity. So way to go, April. Now let's switch to a little bit to the Youth Creativity Fund. We can come back to because the two intersect, and I think it's important for people to understand. Greg, Scott Higgins was really sort of brought this to our attention, the Youth Creativity Fund, and said we need to be doing things to really challenge kids and give them an opportunity to be entrepreneurs, to try things, to know that part of succeeding is failing before you succeed. Imagine solutions for problems that they see. Amazing program. And Greg, you know, this is one that we both our chambers support financially because it fits into the next generation of entrepreneurs, innovators, you know, small business owners. It's such an important program and really building steam in the community.
0: Yeah, you know, April, I think it was Scott who originally came, and when he was pitching it to Ian and I remember, I think we had lunch at
23: The Black Shot. Was it the Black Shot?
0: I think it was in Kitchener, but I can't remember. Anyway,
23: charcoal. What, the charcoal.
0: Yeah, charcoal. One of the things that really stuck in my mind that he made the comment of at that point was when you talk about kids, no idea is a bad idea. Mm-hmm. You know, and I thought, yeah, what, you know, as a parent, I can remember my kids coming to me and saying, oh, Dad, I want to try this. And I'd say, that's a stupid idea. But, you know, like really, Scott kind of opened my mind. You might still think it's a stupid idea, but you have to let the kid throw his line into the water. And maybe that stupid idea changes and evolves and becomes something brilliant. And I think you've got some history of having some incredible brilliance come out of like high school students. And, you know, a lot of people would say, wait a minute, I've got a high school student at home. There's nothing brilliant there. But but there is brilliance when we let them put their line in the water.
45: Mm-hmm. Yeah, we We're really trying to celebrate students that are willing to try something. And whether it's successful or not, you're right, isn't the goal. We want them to build their confidence to try, and it's okay to fail and to pivot and to try again. That's what the best entrepreneurs do. I'll say, I don't know if both of you know this stat, but since we launched, and you helped us launch in 2023, it was a very wintry February day, if you remember.
23: Yes.
45: We have given out over $150,000 to youth. So pretty
0: amazing. And that's at like $500,000 on a crack.
45: Through micro grants. Yep. So $500 up to $1,000 that they can receive. Some will come back if it's a new year. They can apply with a new project or new learning goals. But absolutely amazing. And you're right. I have learned to, if I have a judgment or thought about this idea, I hold it because I've eaten my words before. Because you're right. They can go on and do amazing things. Or even if it's a failed project, I don't like to say fail, but it didn't work out, the learning is there.
0: Yeah.
45: And it's launching them into other things and building their confidence.
0: So talk about a couple of the shining stars, some of the things that are really, you know, highlighted from your perspective.
45: I don't have to go too far into the archives. Every month we look at applications. So they come in and we review them with a review committee. So Scott Higgins is still on that committee, very involved. And we have other community members there deciding, as well as we have some youth ambassadors who help decide.
0: And it's not about saying, this is a stupid idea. The evaluation isn't about that.
45: Have they identified learning goals? Is there a problem they're looking to solve? Are they invested in trying? That's what we're really assessing. Whether it's a great idea or not, that's not really part of it. And then we're there to help them bring it to life and connect them to the mentorship. And oftentimes these kids, they just need the funding, and then they are supported and they run with it. And we get out of the way and they're just bringing things to life. But I'll say, I didn't have to look very far. I just looked at June. No, it was our May applicants. And the variety, I have a list here, but we had a group that was working in partnership with Cubes in Space, UW. These are high school kids, and they are working on 3D printed metal samples that they're sending to space with NASA. So they're working on additive manufacturing and how do they perform.
0: They're working with NASA on their high school students in the Waterloo region.
45: They are, yeah. And they're not the only ones that have done this. So we are a small part. We're giving them funding and they're supported and they're doing it. But they're asking for help so that they can continue to do their research. So that was one. We had a student working on an amphibious RC vehicle, so it could drive on land and water. So it was a small vehicle, and I asked, what are you wanting to do? And he said, I'd love to get into engineering eventually. And this is sort of a passion project that he's working on. We had a young lady who was working on an AI beauty app. So it was showing you how you can do your makeup and emphasizing features that aren't often aren't represented as often in beauty apps. So she's kind of trying to change the beauty industry. And then we had a young man who was starting a power washing business and wanted support with that. So the variety is wild. But what's common is they're curious. They have a passion in something, and we're saying yes to that passion area and giving them that little boost of funds so they can try.
0: There was a former student featured just recently on CTV, for a former person that's fun. And in fact, I think she's come back again to do the second iteration of her. So talk a little bit about this success, because this could potentially, like,
45: it's crazy.
0: This is absolutely crazy. Yeah. I, you know, nobody can, you know, the medical industry has been perplexed about the problem she's worked on for 30 years. And a high school student, 17-year-old high school student, figured it out.
45: Mm-hmm. So this is Gunnar, who you're talking about. So she had applied with a project to us, and it was around it was basically medical research that she was doing, but she was inspired by her father, who was in the hospital, and was looking at how we can better have medical equipment that will work on everybody, not just people with lighter skin, for example. And so she had applied it, and she ended up using or pursued research for a pulse oximeter. So it was reading the oxygen level in the hospital. Yeah. And she went on and won a National Science Fair. She changed the science, the math, the algorithm behind it. So, and now working with an organization to continue to further her research. I'll say we didn't actually fund that specific project, but when it wasn't a perfect alignment in what we could fund. Yeah. But what we did do is we worked with her and she applied with a different project, and that one was more, it was building affordable science kits to teach students about her passion area, which is what she's obviously doing very well at. So it was in light, optics, and imaging. And so she was helping kids access STEM related.
23: You know what's incredible about this is, and I think that's great, is no idea is a bad idea. It doesn't mean that your program, the Business Economic, the Youth Creativity Fund, can be the right one. But it's giving that advice of saying, no, you need to be over here, or this is a better fit. But it's actively encouraging them to be curious, mm-hmm. to pursue kind of exploring an idea. And I mean, there are so many of these stories. It really is incredible. And I think it's interesting that you talked about engineering and medical science, but there are people just saying, hey, I want to make a better, like the power washing business. Yeah. It's just, how do I make it more? How do I use AI? And I think they're challenging traditional industry, new industry. And it's great because, and this is, I said this at the beginning, part of business success comes through your failures. And when you get into the habit of saying, I'm going to try something, and someone gave me $500 to kind of make sure I could have that discussion, how does that play in? Because there are mentors that support this. It's not just the money. It's people that are there to talk with them and help them through it. But the failure along the path to success is age old in business. Mm-hmm.
45: Yeah, it's each youth that when they're applying, they have to have a mentor or a caregiver that is their project supporter. So they have that built in. And then if they need coaching and support from us, like obviously we have this army of 500 volunteers in our other programs. So sometimes we'll tap on folks in a specific industry or area that can help support them. In some cases that works. Often we can support them just by some check-ins throughout. Often it's like we've had many times where a student will say, you know what, I launched a Shopify business and I have no customers. I failed. And then all they need is a conversation with us and say, that's not really the point. The point was you built that. Mm-hmm. That's the point, that you put yourself out there to try. And that usually is enough to get them excited a bit again to continue. Maybe they're pivoting into a different idea. But yeah, the mentorship piece is huge. And the messaging from mentors and that encouragement that it's okay if it's not a huge smashing success.
0: You know, I had years ago an individual, a very successful entrepreneur in Cambridge, and now long retired and sold his business. But he once told me, you know, we talked about, you know, failures along the way, because he would always tell me, he would say, you know, Greg, it wasn't easy. You know, I made all kinds of mistakes. But, you know, and I said to him, you know, what those errors or those failures along the way, you know, why didn't you get discouraged? And he says, because I looked at those as maybe some of the best investments I made in my business, because it drove me down the path that I ended up in, because something failed and it pushed me over here and it kept pushing me. And, you know, and this is an individual that has a business that, or had a business that did do stuff in space. Very, very scientific research and things like that. So, you know, I think that's what is important from our perspective, why we like to support the program, is we would rather the entrepreneur of the future to get the clear understanding that not something not working is not a failure. Mm-hmm. It's a success, because it drives you to the next area of success. And I think and it's teaching them to keep going up to the plate. You know, you struck out last time, but you might not the next time. So get up there and swing again.
45: I'll say, just bringing back to our volunteers in schools, I think the main message we're bringing when a professional goes into a classroom is that we can change our minds and we can shift, and your career path will take many twists and turns, as everybody here has experienced it. Yeah. So that's the message. We can change our mind. We can try. We can fail. We can pivot and try again.
1: Yeah.
23: There is the lesson of the business education partnership in Waterloo Region. Where do people go to find, to volunteer, to learn more about it, to get their kid engaged about what the opportunities are?
0: Or to contribute to the
23: Youth Creativity Fund.
45: 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To find out more.
1: Awesome.
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8: 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And this segment is brought to you by our friends at the Workplace and Immigrant Network of Waterloo Region. We are joined by an old, well, no, I'm not going to say old friend. That's Greg is my old friend. Rocco is my dear friend, Rocco Rossi. He is, of course, the former CEO of the Ontario Chamber of Commerce. And previous to that, I've lost track because you did so many interesting things. But I'll leave it there is that we've known you for 6 years as the president of our Ontario Association. And it's so good to have him back, Greg, because he certainly didn't retire after leaving the Ontario Chamber.
9: No.
8: He wrote a book, which, of course, Finding Grace, which you can find on Amazon. We'll get an update on that. But he continues to be to work with entrepreneurs. He's got international board and commission work. He's on boards of businesses. And we wanted to have him on to kind of talk about this maybe a little more 30,000 foot level. Where are we at in this moment, Greg? And it's so good to have Rocco back with us again this week.
9: Welcome back, Rocco.
10: A pleasure. Keep reminding me of how I can't hold on to a job.
8: Yeah.
10: Thanks a lot for that, Ian. I've never been a believer in retirement. I like to refer to it as rewirement, sort of how to get a balance of things. And quite frankly, with the demographics these days, it's important that all of us find different ways, to participate because, we're not having enough babies anymore and we're aging and, society needs us.
9: You know, Rocco, we had you on a couple of weeks ago talking about your book prior to its launch. It's launched now, Finding Grace. And, you know, I have to tell you, in reading this book, I want to make sure the listeners understand this. If they have a chance to download this book or buy this book online, Finding Grace by Rocco Rossi is the most uplifting and rewarding read you will ever have, because you will see that in the darkness of life, there are ways to find your path to the brightness of life. And, you know, I want to tell you, Rocco, it's such an engaging story. I know it's fiction, and everybody needs to understand that it's fiction, but it's such an engaging story. Like, you know, when you first sent me the draft, I started reading and I thought it was your story, you know, about a Camino. And I'm thinking, what? That happened to Rocco? I don't believe that happened to Rocco. Mike, I never heard that. I'm sure I would have heard of that. In fact, I follow you on Facebook. I would have had pictures of it. But really, folks, take some time, have a look, consider this book because it's amazing. And Rocco, I know it's very, very short into the launch of the book, but how is it going and where can people, buy this book?
10: Well, you can buy it online, Amazon.ca, and look up Rocco Rossi Finding Grace, or you can go to my website, RoccoRossi.com.

0: And that'll hook you back up to Amazon, but it'll give you photos, it'll give you backstory, it'll give you some of the interviews. I've been overwhelmed. It's really been incredibly rewarding. We already cracked the top 100 of all books in Canada, number one in several categories, including travel and drama. I was really chuffed because one day the book was ahead of one of my favorite novels of all time, Steinbeck's East of Eden. So think this little snot-nosed kid from Secord School in East York wrote a book that's ahead of John Steinbeck is mind-blowing.
1: Well, you know, it is a fascinating read, and wish you well with that. And you keep us informed on that progress, because it's well worth the read. But Rago, when we talked last time, I said come back on, because we're in this unique moment where it's important for us to have perspective, and we're lucky in the chamber movement, and I think broadly, I would say the community benefits from organizations like our local chambers, who also have Ontario or provincial folks, like what the role that you played for 6 years, and then Canadian Chamber. So we are able to gather and reflect what the business community is feeling about, you know, each point in time, and how business is being impacted. And so on. Maybe to start off, you pick your spot. You're taking a spot. Donald Trump, tariffs, Ukraine war, Middle East and the Strait of Hormuz. I mean, take your pick. How do we make sense of this as a country? And what's the role that you think the business community can play to get us back to a, you know, I think we've just lost some sanity in this moment, and it's hard for people to kind of, you know, feel confident in what that future is. Kind of a little put look back to your book. How do you feel confident about where we're at in this moment in time?
0: Well, let's take a deep breath and go to something that all Canadians are comfortable with: hockey. And the great statement from Wayne Gretzky, it was actually from his dad, but we attribute it to Wayne, and that is, you don't go where the puck is, you go where the puck is going to be, where the puck is going. And your point, Ian, exactly, being connected into the chamber. And having that broader perspective, because it's so easy to get caught up in the day-to-day. Like, you've got bills to pay, you've got orders to meet, you have customers to respond to. And so, you know, it makes sense for a businessman to a businesswoman to focus on that, because you want to deliver excellent customer service, et cetera. But if you don't find some time, whether it's during the day, during the week, to step back from that, you're going to cease to be able to provide the service and the success that you've had, because, you know, the anvil is coming for the coyote on the trip. And that anvil takes many forms. The world trading order that we grew up in, that we benefited hugely from, is, call it what you will, you know, ruptured, has been used, destroyed, over. It's clearly in intensive care. And so stuff we took for granted is not going to be there to bail us out in the same way. And so the one thing I keep hearing, and I sit on the board of the Canada EU Trade and Investment Association in Brussels, and so I get to talk to Canadians, Europeans, doing a project with a group of companies from India as well. And everyone is looking at this from the same perspective. We're on the border with the United States, but the ripples of the Trump effect are everywhere. And everyone is realizing that things that they counted on aren't necessarily there. And so you've got to build plan B, plan C, belt and suspenders, build relationships. And the one theme that really underscores all of it is urgency. If I can leave one message, it's that we cannot afford to be complacent. And one of the things that I wish the government here in Canada wouldn't do, because it's a natural default of all governments. You know, whenever there's bad news, there's always the attempt at spin and saying, oh, but we're better than Luxembourg, so it's okay. I don't care. I don't care what's happening in Luxembourg. I care what's happening here. And now is it precisely the moment to be able to lean into that and say, yeah, you know, those numbers, not great. We've got a weak economy right now. Yeah. I don't want to get into a debate over it's a technical recession. It isn't. It's really, really low growth at best. Mm-hmm. And we want to fund those hospitals and schools and have great highways. You'll only do that by having a thriving economy. And the way to do that is to be more nimble than we have, be more diverse than we have. You know, you'd wake up one morning and you're in, you know, Kitchener and you're feeling a little frisky. You phone up a potential client in Pittsburgh. But if you're a business in Leuven in Belgium, you wake up every morning and yeah, you call that guy in Pittsburgh, but you're also calling the guy in Budapest and in Delhi and in Pretoria, South Africa, and in Buenos Aires, because the world is your market. And when, you know, your traditional client isn't necessarily there in the same way, you've got to be working harder. And so government should actually, I wish the government would say, you know what? Yeah, the numbers not as great as we'd love them to be. And you know what? They could get worse. And you know why? Because there's a madman south of the border doing some crazy shit that is causing us problems, not just us, but around the world. We need to set stuff aside and make things happen.
1: That's the part you see in any given week is, why are they being nice to Donald Trump? And we talk about this all the time on the show is, you know, you can't piss off the crazy man, so you have to kind of do that. Yeah. Oh, Donald, you're smart. But it has an effect because people's anxieties are there. And we talk about this every week is what do business people do to kind of get through this?
2: I can remember being at a World Chamber Congress in Qatar years and years ago and sitting at a table with, you know, business people from, you know, all around Europe and the Arab states. And one of them from Tel Aviv, a businessman from Tel Aviv who had lots of businesses, three or four businesses, but he also had some businesses in the Palestinian district in the area as well. And he looked at me and he said, the real problem here, Greg, is inferior global leadership. We continually elect the most popular person, not the best person. And when you sit back and I reflect on that a lot, especially now, and I think, you know what, like the problems that countries are having with one another have nothing to do with the people in the countries. The people in the countries want to, you know, break bread with one another. And the political leadership wants to shoot bullets at one another. And there's never really an intelligence in how to lead people and how to create and lead to a better society. And I think back to that gentleman often. And he would have even said that at that time about his own leadership in Israel. He said, you know, we just don't elect the best people. We elect the most popular person, and therein lies the problem.
0: Well, and the thing is, while there is definitely some truth in that, I don't like to lean into that personally, because it also unfortunately ends in a tendency to kind of throw up your hands and say, well, you know, I wish we could do better, but we've got this crazy person and so we can't do anything. It's in that time that you got to go deep down and say, okay, I can't control that. I mean, I can every 4 years in an election, and I'll do my best and I'll contribute to political leaders that I do believe in and vote for them. But in the meantime, what am I going to do? And what I'm going to do is I'm going to look at how do I automate my own operations. You know, there's a big debate over AI and it's scary. All of that is true, but it's coming. And so how do I learn about it? How every day do I figure out how to do this better? We talked about the aging population, diminishing birth rates here in Canada. Visit Japan. Like, they're 10 years further along on the curve. This is an aging society, but they've spent the last 25 years putting robots and automation into as much as they can because they knew they weren't going to have the workers. Increase productivity, still creating enormous wealth that can then be distributed to deal with the social network, et cetera. Those are the kinds of debates. Yes, we need to have them on the policy side, but we also are agents of action ourselves at the local level. And how do we do those things? And I know that at your respective chambers, you're putting on events where you're bringing talent to bear for people to upgrade their skills, to learn about new techniques, to think about new markets. Because, you know, a wise person once said, there's no way to predict the future, but you can go a long way to creating the future by taking action today.
2: Yeah, interesting.
1: So I think that really important point, Rocco, is we can get scared about AI, we can get scared about automation. Fact is, it's going to be our saving grace to keep the standard of living that we want on, as you said, healthcare, transportation, road networks, you know, mental health. The things we need to invest in now are going to come from us using technology to be more productive, because we're just not having enough babies, and our growth is dependent on becoming more efficient. And it's wise words, and I think that's maybe a new message, Greg, that we should be taking out to our members, is don't be afraid of AI. It's what's going to save your business. It's going to help you grow your business. Same thing with automation, is invest those dollars. You're going to, it will repay, you know, pay forward. That's a wise observation. Really appreciate you sharing that with us today, Rocco.
0: Real pleasure, guys, always. And look, what you do in the local chambers is so important. We saw it when COVID hit and people rallied and shared messages. This is another crisis. And, you know, as another wise person once said, never waste a good crisis. Mm-hmm. We should be leaning into it, respecting it, not being terrorized by it, but using it as motivation, putting gas in the tank and saying, okay, yeah, this is a difficult challenge, but you know what? We still live in the greatest country on earth. We still have more resources than just about any, like 9 out of 10 people in the world
1: would love to be,
0: would give their left arm to have Canada's problems.
2: Yeah.
0: Right? And we cannot take that for granted, but we are responsible for making it better.
2: Yeah.
1: Listen, we'll have you back. Let's not let it be several years in between. Joined by our dear friend, Rocco Rossi. He's the former CEO of the Ontario Chamber of Commerce, the author of a wonderful new book, Finding Grace, and you can find that online at amazon.ca. Thanks so much for joining us today, Rocco.
0: Great pleasure, guys. All the best.
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1: 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Now, Greg, this is kind of like a continuation of last week's segment. We're joined by Emily Fenske, clinical manager of the neonatal intensive care unit at Waterloo Regional Health Network. Such important work gets done, and we heard some of the story last week from our guest, and Emily's here to talk about the unit itself and some of the things that happened to support our community at Wren.
2: Yeah, thanks for joining us this morning, Emily.
25: Thank you so much for having me.
2: You know, last week I had a great conversation with Mac and Sophie and Leo, you know, talking about their experiences with the healthcare system, basically, and mostly, obviously, in the NICU department, because their kids were born, you know, about 8 months old or 8 months into the pregnancy, and they were 3 pounds each, and there were a lot of things. But we talked about the importance of that. But and then I started thinking through the week, and of course we maybe had some conversations. You know, the healthcare needs in the region of Waterloo are growing, obviously, as the population grows, as, you know, more people come into our community, we see the need. We know we're trying to build that next new hospital to service the needs of those, not just in the future, but today as well. Are you seeing the same trend of growth in NICU, in the neonatal department?
0: Yes, absolutely, we are. So last year in 2025, we had over 5,000 births here at Wren. And our NICU cared for 1,270 babies. So that's actually a 12% increase in the number of babies we're caring for. And we've seen that increase every year over the last 5 years.
1: So 25, almost 25%, 20 to 25% of all births at the hospital will end up for at least some portion of their stay at the hospital in the neonatal ICU.
0: Yes, about 25% of babies born here at Wren end up needing NICU care for some period of time.
2: Do you think that percentage growing as well? Like, was it at one time less than 25%? I know technology and, you know, being able to identify problems maybe has a lot to do with it. But do you see that there's some growth in that from that perspective? Not that it's good, but...
0: When I started in this role about 4 years ago, our average was about 20% of babies born here at Wren. And so we are seeing an increase in the number of babies born needing NICU care. We're also seeing smaller, younger, sicker babies. And so our length of stay is also increasing. So when I started in this role, our average length of stay was about 3 to 4 days. And now we're about 5 to 7 days. So babies needing care for longer periods of time because of more complications.
1: Mm-hmm. Important, you know, when they're born, to get that good start, make sure they're putting on weight and all those things, and so important, the care that they get, and but it leads to the importance of the community supporting the hospital sector itself and through the foundation. So the Waterloo Region Health Foundation and Health Network Foundation is launching or has just launched a new campaign for kids care. How important is that community funding to supporting the work that you do for those, you know, 50, whatever it is, over 5,000 babies that get supported through the neonatal intensive care unit?
0: Community support is so important to the work we do. We genuinely could not do the work that we do here in the NICU without our community support. You know, all equipment, of course, has a lifespan and wears out over time. But because we're a critical care environment, our equipment is life-saving, and we cannot be without that equipment, or we couldn't provide life-saving care to babies. I think not many people realize that the ministry actually does not provide funding to hospitals to purchase equipment. So it's actually the local community that funds 100% of hospital equipment. It's together with the ministry and the community that financial support allows us to increase our capacity and provide more care close to home for families.
1: 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We've been joined by Emily Fenske, clinical manager of the neonatal intensive care unit at the Waterloo Region Health Network.
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0: It was the song that spawned the theme. I was driving along Weber Street, just about to grab that little offshoot to East Avenue to go up past the beautiful Kitchener Memorial Auditorium the other day. And I don't know why Jerry Rafferty's Baker Street popped into my head, but it did. And I thought to myself in that moment, as I was driving the streets of this region, hey, we should do an all-request Friday theme of streets, roads, and avenues. And so, I mean, they gave me the opportunity to host this show, so I decided to pick the theme. And streets, roads, and avenues it is. And wouldn't you know that Denna's request was for that very song by Jerry Rafferty. It's a song that you don't even need to hear the lyrics of to know what song you're listening to. An absolute classic. I wanted to hear more, but I am allowed to play you no more than 59.9 seconds of your favorite song. But that's what we're going to do today. It's an all-request Friday, streets, roads, and avenues edition. And real quick on that, I was talking to Jen Tan, who is working the other side of the glass today as we were getting the show started, and we had more requests than we had space to play them, and we were going over which ones might not make the cut. And then do you understand? The theme isn't that hard. Streets, roads, and avenues. What was the main one? I turned the page. Where did turn the page come from for streets, roads, and avenues? Did you understand the assignment or not? I kid because I love. I've been getting a lot of teasing these last many days, so I'm just going to take that as a sign that I too am loved. Whether I am or not, that's what I'm telling myself so I can sleep at night. And I'm getting a great deal of teasing, of course, because of the commitments that I have made in an effort to grow the Farwell for Hire 50-50 jackpot. But we'll get to more of that in a moment. I did want to start with sounding like the absolute old man that I am, so forgive me. But this is one of those things that continues to confuse and confound and quite frankly, make me more upset than it should. But first and foremost, again, old man complaining about something over which he has zero control. I will just emphasize again that here we are at the end of, very near the end of, the sixth month of the year. This has got to be, without question, no holds barred, the worst year of weather that we have ever had on record. It started snowing back in November. It snowed right up until April. Spring stunk. And like, when's the last time we had a nice, warm, sunny day? Come on with your coming on. It's been rotten. Has it been 30 degrees yet without the Humidex? I don't think it has. And then this is the part that gets me frustrated. And I admit that this hits close to home. And so I'm taking it personally. But as I've told you before, our poor little puppy is terrified of thunderstorms. She gets just so anxious, and it's awful for her. And you feel awful on her behalf. So we had to make the decision what to do about it. And after trying thunder shirts and all these other things, medication was the answer. But when you see this dog doped up, it just, well, my heart just breaks. So you feel awful for doing it. You feel awful when she's anxious because of a thunderstorm. It's really a no win. But the worst part of it is when you medicate in anticipation of the thunderstorm that doesn't arrive. So now you feel like you've done something unkind to your pet and it rains a little bit. Like, here's the thing, okay? If everything is a watch or a warning, then nothing is a watch or a warning. If everything is a yellow or an orange or a red warning, then nothing is. Like, why does everything with the weather lately have to be severe? Just tell me it's going to rain. And if we can't, I know it's not the easiest thing, but come on. In 2026, we cannot more accurately tell people that a thunderstorm is imminent. Too many watches, too many warnings, too many colors. Just let me know if it's going to be rainy or sunny outside. And I would really prefer some sun right about now. Okay, I got that off my chest. Something that was being discussed during All News Mornings this morning with Mark Douglas and Josh Piercy, that what was going to be a student residence in downtown Kitchener at 22 Frederick Street for Conestoga College. I have talked about this before, and somebody wrote yesterday, I should have made a note of their name, but an excellent letter to the editor in our Waterloo Region Record. We understand that the college is now looking for partners to complete that building, which was going to be student residences, but with that downtown campus in Kitchener now closed and Conestoga College going through what it's going through, it's not obviously going to be a student residence. So who is the partner that will step up? What will the building ultimately be? I brought this up before. I'm going to mention it again. That letter to the editor in the paper said the same thing yesterday. I think, and I will encourage, I know Conestoga College won't do it this way because they're looking for partners to finish something and essentially salvage some money out of it. This is an excellent opportunity for some kind of shelter, supportive, affordable housing, something housing related for the community, not for the college, not for private interest, but for people in the community who are in need. I even got real crazy with my idea, thinking about that that bridge that connects 22 Frederick Street over to Market Square. And Market Square as a mall, we know, is not much in the way of retail anymore. You think of the services you could put in there for folks. Oh my God, like all kinds of things. I know I'm going big here, but specific to 22 Frederick Street and the building that the college owns, considering the manner in which Conestoga College accumulated its massive surplus, I just want this to sink in for you. $1 billion surplus, more than 250 million, $1 billion. I thought, and I still think, it would be a goodwill gesture on the part of the college to just turn that building over to community needs. Yeah, we could talk about the college and its bottom line, et cetera, but how did that surplus get built? Right? Through various programs, provincially, federally, the increased tuition that was available to Conestoga College because of it. Call it upper level of government support to create this building. I think that would be the best use for it. And that's all I got to say about that. I think it's too bad that we are where we are with the college and its reputation right now in the community. And of course, we know the situation that we face when it comes to housing. We are in a very good place as we head into the final weekend of the Farwell for Hire fundraising campaign and our 50-50 raffle. There is a big jackpot available right now and an early bird prize to be given away in less than 3 hours. So you might want to get those tickets as soon as you can, because I don't want you to miss the chance at that last early bird prize. $2,500 in cash from TLC Pet Food, and we're going to have Eric Cuttis from TLC Pet Food in studio with us at noon as he gives away that final early bird prize. But the jackpot right now sitting at, I'll hit refresh, it always goes up when I do that, $125,675. The take-home prize is almost $63,000. Tickets at cf5050.ca. Speaking of Eric and the folks at TLC Pet Food, they put up, TLC Pet Food did, the last time Eric was here to give away a $2,500 early bird prize, they put up a $10,000 matching donation challenge from June the 5th when they were here to Father's Day. We called it the Farwell for Hire Father's Day Challenge. And those donations, that $10,000 match was made all online directly into our Farwell for Hire fund, which in perpetuity forevermore funds research into cystic fibrosis and helps families in our community who are navigating this disease. Forevermore, that fund sits there and generates money for research. And almost $11,000 came in online just towards that match that Eric and the team at TLC Pet Food made. And another $25,000 plus came in from the community. So it turned into a $36,000 benefit for cystic fibrosis research. And then yesterday I was out at TLC Pet Food in New Hamburg and they put me to work because it is Farwell for Hire. And what I did was load a TLC pet food truck with dog food. And by load, I mean I put a bag of food and a bag of dog biscuits into a truck, one of each. What do you think it's worth? Like what? I'm a radio guy, okay? I don't have much in the way of skill. So this was the kind of work that I could do outside of radio. Here, lift this one bag and lift this one other bag and put it into the back of a truck. That's about the level that I'm capable of. And I don't know what you think that's worth. I could come up with a number or two. But the number that TLC Pet Food came up with was $10,000. That is what TLC Pet Food donated to our Farwell for Hire Fund for Cystic Fibrosis Research yesterday for me lifting two relatively light bags of food and getting them into a TLC Pet Food truck. $10,000 more. I don't know what it is about Wilmot Township during this campaign and previous campaigns. I mean, TLC Pet Food has been a tremendous partner to us over the years. The Cereal Griller Kitchen got involved. They've got their new restaurant front, storefront in Baden. We had a great barbecue out there. Rhonda at Heart of the Matter Professional Organizing in Wilmot Township has stepped up in a big way. My buddy Downsy, Ron Downs at Maple Leaf Car Cleaning is always there for us. It just goes on and on from Wilmot Township. And after that $10,000 donation from TLC Pet Food yesterday, off I went to the Scran & Dram, yes, in New Hamburg. Great pub, great spot. Saw so many people that were so happy to be there because we were playing music bingo last night. Our buddy Jeff is like the king of music bingo. It's called Ready, Set, Music Bingo. And he hosts these events Thursday nights at the Scran in New Hamburg. We had more than 125 people in there last night having fun, doing an all-Canadian music night. And you just fill out your bingo card when the music plays, and you don't have to, it's not trivia. You can use an app to tell you what song's playing, but you just get to listen to some good music. You have a good time. You fill out your bingo card. You win some prizes. And we collected more than $600 in cash. The Scran is matching up to $500. So thanks to Sabrina and Dave Hutchison for stepping up, the owners of the Scran and Dram, to match up to $500, those donations we collected last night. Jeff is making a donation himself. Again, Wilmot Township coming through in big ways. About $11,500 from Wilmot Township just yesterday for our Farwell for Hire fundraising in support of cystic fibrosis research. We remain forever grateful to you. We really do. It's been a good year. We're headed into the final days, and we hope to announce a really, really big number. We also hope to announce your name when the early bird draw is made at noon today in the Farwell for Hire 50-50 raffle. So just a reminder again, cf5050.ca is the place you can go to get your tickets. If you win the $2,500 today, you're still in for that big overall jackpot. And we will draw that number on Tuesday, next Tuesday, June the 30th at noon. So lots of opportunity for you to win big. 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
0: All right, let's get to the Farwell Show 5 for this Friday morning. Number one, Prime Minister Mark Carney is expected to announce details on his government's plan to restore 24 Sussex today. However, it remains unclear if it's being restored for public use or as the official residence of the Prime Minister. That media conference is supposed to start around 9:30 this morning. We'll be keeping our ears on it. And a couple of other things, of course, federally that are a big deal. One is Alberta separation. The other is this deal in British Columbia that many are calling a bailout of condominium developers, and I can certainly understand that point of view. Prime Minister Carney held a media conference yesterday as well, and he got into a lengthy answer about that deal in British Columbia and admitted that the feds haven't done a very good job of communicating the plan. So we'll hear directly from that media conference before 11 on our show this morning. And Prime Minister Carney said at the end of that media conference yesterday that he would be announcing this morning the plans for Sussex Drive. So we'll keep our ears on that. And before 11 this morning, between like 10:45, 11 o'clock. We'll play some of that audio directly from the Prime Minister so you can get a better understanding of what they're aiming to do with a conversion of vacant condominiums in British Columbia to affordable housing. You may not still like the answer, and that's fine, but at least you'll get it straight from the horse's mouth, if you will. We'll do that before 11 on the show this morning. Number two on your Farwell Show 5 today, neighbors in cities across northern Venezuela helped each other dig through rubble to search for loved ones yesterday after back-to-back earthquakes killed more than 230 people. Officials add that at least 4,300 people were injured and expect the numbers to climb, with thousands reported missing and frantic rescue efforts continuing. Number three, the head of Hydro Ottawa says the utility is under extraordinary pressure as power-hungry data centers lead an historic surge in large-scale customers seeking to connect to their grid. 34 large projects in the connection queue in the Ottawa area have cumulative demands equivalent to about 86% of the utility's average load, or just over 1,000 megawatts. And if you're following these stories, you likely heard that Hamilton Council, just about 45 minutes from here, voted against a large-scale data center just this week. And there are pushbacks in communities across this country, so it's getting very interesting when it comes to these data centers. Number four on your Farwell Show 5 this morning, Toronto is hosting its final group stage match of the FIFA World Cup today. Fans expected to pack Toronto Stadium this afternoon to watch Senegal and Iraq face off, with both teams clinging to faint hopes of reaching the knockout round. And number five, tomorrow is the Pause on Pavement fundraiser for the KW and Stratford Perth Humane Society. You will find pop-up stations and fundraising barbecues at local businesses throughout Waterloo Region and Stratford Perth, raising funds for the Humane Society's Better Together capital campaign.

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1: Bravo.
0: I loved that.
1: Oh, it was great.
0: Well, it was pretty good.
1: Well, it wasn't bad.
0: Well, there were parts of it that weren't very good, though.
1: It could have been a lot better.
0: I didn't really like it.
1: It was pretty terrible.
0: It was bad.
1: It was awful.
0: It was terrible.
1: Get him away.
0: Hey, boo.
1: Boo.
2: You just gotta love your day when it starts with people booing you. I hit the refresh, though, on the Farwell for Hire 50-50 raffle, and that jackpot is growing some more. CF5050.ca, a $2,500 early bird prize to be given away at noon today. All right, Fridays mean we have some fun with something we call the not $1 million question, because we won't give you $1 million if you know the answer, but we will admire your intelligence. Today's question is, one in four people admit that they have done this after a fight with their partner. What is this thing that one in four of us admit to doing after a fight with our partner? Can I please ask that you never do this? But if you think you know the answer, give me a call. I want to hear that. What is this thing that one in four of us admit to doing after a fight with our partner? It's the not $1 million question on the Mike Farwell Show, 570 News Radio and Rogers TV.
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0: classic from the Beatles that Mark wanted to hear on this All Request Friday, Streets, Roads, and Avenues edition. So why the hell are they singing about Elaine, Mark? Is the question I... The assignment wasn't that... Was it hard? Should I be more strict? I'll give you Elaine. I remember the lane that ran from my grandma's place on Duke Street down to Waterloo Street in behind. I loved that lane when I was a kid. It was like magic. You could go from Duke Street down to Waterloo Street. You never had to walk on a sidewalk. Right down the lane. Streets, roads, avenues, and apparently lanes have made the cut today on our All Request Friday. On Fridays, we also play a little game called the Not $1 Million Question. Today's question is, one in four people admit that they have done this after a fight with their partner. What is this thing that one in four of us admit to doing after that fight? George in Cambridge is with us. George, do you know the answer to the Not $1 Million question?
1: Yeah, I think I do, Mike. You know what I do when I have a fight with my partner? I go out and I go get flowers.
0: Oh, George, you know what? I like the way you work. I think we could all learn a thing or two from you. Not the answer we're looking for. I'll bet you one in four of us don't do that, right? 25? Well, maybe one in four. I don't know. But that's a good gesture because obviously George knows what happens when you have a fight with your partner, right? You're wrong. You always are. Clinton, Farwell's Force, member number 35. Good morning.
2: Morning. How's it going, Mike?
0: Great, buddy. How are you?
2: Not too bad.
0: Good. What do you think the answer is?
2: I could be wrong, but sleeping on the couch.
0: Sleeping on the couch. Another very good guess, but you are wrong this morning, my friend.
2: I figured.
0: All right. Thanks for the call. Enjoy your day.
2: Talk to you later. Bye.
0: Cheers, mate. Oh, Clinton, he sent me an email yesterday. He's on his way down Windsor way, and he was checking in on pizza. Just get a pizza in Windsor. There's something special about Windsor pizza. He was wondering what kind. Is there a go-to at Antonino's? No, just get pizza. Windsor pizza is its own thing. It is not buy flowers. It is not sleep on the couch. Sandy sends an email to Mike at 570news.com. And I would have gone in this direction too. Sandy says, my answer would be post about it on social media. Not the answer to the Not $1 Million question today, but a very good guess, because that's a modern thing to do, isn't it? And Josh's email to Mike at 570news.com. I sincerely hope that one in four of us are not doing this, but is it call our mother or parent? I like that one too, Josh. I mean, you need some support in this, right? You won't believe what he or she did to me, but not the answer we're looking for. One in four of us, so 25%, admit to doing this after a fight with our partner. What is this thing that we would be tempted to do? Let's get in one more before the 9:30 news. Bill, Farwell's Force, member number 360. Good morning.
3: How about call mommy?
0: Bill, I love the way you said it. Exactly what Josh had written in via email. Not the answer we're looking for. But I'll tell you what we'll do. We'll take some more guesses around 9:45. So think about it. You can email me a guess too, Mike at 570news.com. Our Not $1 Million question today is, one in four people admit they have done this after a fight with their partner. What is it? And I'm begging you not to do this. So hopefully we all learn something today, but we'll see if we can get the answer. I'll give it to you before 10, but we'll take more guesses at 9:45. One in four of us admit to having done this after a fight with our partner. We'll get you to the 570 News Center for an update. And then a century of tennis in Cambridge. The story coming up on the Mike Farwell Show, 570 News Radio and Rogers TV.
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1: From the National Newsroom of the Canadian Press, I'm David Augustine. Iran has threatened a complete halt in negotiations to end the war if the U.S. continues its attacks. Tehran launched drone and missile attacks today, targeting Bahrain and Kuwait in response to U.S. airstrikes that hit the Islamic Republic. Efforts to reopen the Strait of Hormuz without Iran's direct oversight sparked the crossfire now gripping the region and have imperiled negotiations for a lasting ceasefire. The global community has long considered the strait an international passageway, despite its sitting in Iran and Oman's territorial waters. The Calgary Stampede Ranch, northeast of Calgary, expects about 200 bucking horses will be competing at this year's Stampede Rodeo. The ranch was set up to start a breeding program back in 1961, and ranch manager Tyler Kraft says the generations of horses are special.
2: Yeah, these horses are bred to do this. I mean, it's kind of like a human right there, and no different than these horses or any horse. They're going to buck a bit, no different than if a human's going to box or fight. They have a natural instinct to do that type of thing, and some are better than others.
1: Kraft says he expects all of the horses will be something special, and his job is a major source of pride. BC Premier David Eby says he's approaching his first ever trip to China with both excitement and caution. Eby says the trip will focus on drumming up customers and deals for BC companies with the province's second largest trading partner. He says the U.S. has been a good partner in the past, but BC is working to diversify after becoming too dependent on America.
3: British Columbians have asked the government very clearly to do the work to diversify our trade relationships around the world. As a government, we've set a goal that in the next 10 years, we want to double our international trade beyond where it is right now outside of the United States.
1: EB's trip was scheduled between June 27th and July 3rd, but he says he's cutting the trip short to deal with the province's memorandum of understanding with the federal government. Pride parades are set to be held across North America today. Big parades are set to be held in Toronto, New York, and San Francisco, among other cities, on the anniversary of the 1969 Stonewall Uprising. The event accelerated and transformed the modern LGBTQ+ rights movement. This month's Pride festivities in the U.S. come as President Donald Trump works to roll back transgender rights as well as diversity, equity, and inclusive initiatives. And in entertainment, Lauryn Hill is set to be honored at the BET Awards tonight in Los Angeles. Girls, you know you better. Watch out. Some girls, some the former Fugees singer, who went solo with her genre-defying 1998 debut album, The Miseducation of Lauryn Hill, will receive the Living Legend Icon Award. It recognizes pioneers whose work has remained culturally essential across generations. The Miseducation of Lauryn Hill became one of the most influential records in hip-hop and R&B history. This is the Canadian Press. In sports, Canada will play its first ever knockout game in a men's FIFA World Cup today, taking on South Africa in a round of 32 matchup in Los Angeles. Reporters last week asked Canada head coach Jesse Marsh about the status of captain Alphonso Davies.
4: He's going to play. Is he going to start? We'll see.
1: Davies missed all three group stage matches as he recovered from a hamstring injury. The winner of the round of 32 game will advance to a round of 16 tilt in Houston on July 4th against the winner of a belt between Morocco and the Netherlands. Wimbledon has confirmed that Serena Williams' first match at the grass court Grand Slam since 2022 will take place on center court on Tuesday evening. The 44-year-old Williams, a seven-time Wimbledon champion, making a tennis comeback, will face 20-year-old Maya Joint of Australia. And George Russell is firmly back in Formula One title contention after turning his controversial pole position into a dominant win at the Austrian Grand Prix. Russell controlled the race throughout and held off a challenge from Red Bull's Max Verstappen. From the Canadian Press, I'm David Augustine.
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0: You see how easy it is? Preston Paul understood the assignment on All Request Friday this week. It's the Streets, Roads, and Avenues edition, and a little bit of Seeger and Main Street. You see? Street, Road, Avenue. What might come next on All Request Friday? We'll just have to wait and hear. Right now, I am pretty excited about this because it's not every day you get to have a Hall of Famer on the show. But we're having a Hall of Famer on the show this morning. The Cambridge Sports Hall of Fame inductee back in 2012, Mary Ann Gaskin, joins the show this morning. Mary Ann, good morning.
1: Good morning. Can you hear me?
0: I can hear you just fine. Are you hearing me okay?
1: I am.
0: Very good. Does it ever
1: good
0: get
1: to be here?
0: It's great to have you here. Does it ever get tired hearing that you are a Hall of Famer in Cambridge?
1: Oh, I'm a little shy, but it's always nice to hear about that. I've been very fortunate in my tennis.
0: Well, let's talk about that tennis, if we could. How did you first get started in the game?
1: Well, I started way, way, way back when, up in a cottage in Southampton, and played there for a few summers. And then we didn't go there anymore, and we came back, and I spent my summers in Galt. And I went to the Galt Tennis Club. And at that time, timing was great. A new junior program had just started the year before, introduced by Don Rope. Phenomenal program. So many kids eager to play tournaments. Great group. Grew up together. Went all over the place. Very fortunate. And ended up doing fairly well. And kept playing. Played actually for my university and my club and my country.
0: That university was the University of Waterloo, correct?
1: It was, yes. I remember playing there in the university championships. We had to go to Sudbury, but before we played, this was in the fall, we had to scrape the ice off the courts. Very interesting situation, and we wore gloves, hats, pants, and jackets. But it was fun. I think our team won.
0: You remember that for sure, don't you?
1: I do.
0: Mary Ann, what was it about the game of tennis that really captured your interest and kept you at it for all these decades?
1: Well, obviously the challenge of playing and improving. But the great aspect is meeting friends. And I've kept in touch with a lot of friends throughout my lifetime with respect to playing on teams, going all over the place. These people I still keep in touch with. And it's a great sport for people to pick up and learn, not only for fitness, but pick up a friend, start playing, friends get stronger. The friendships can last a lifetime. That's really important aspect of the game. As in many sports, the social part is very important.
0: I know that the Cambridge Tennis Club, which is celebrating 100 years this weekend, and we'll talk more about that in a moment, but it still has more than a couple of hundred active members. What's the state of the game today? How active is the club, and how is tennis doing?
1: Well, it seems to be growing again. We had very active people when tennis was at boom in the 70s and 80s. And then I think the interest dropped. But because of the high-profile athletes coming out of Canada now, I think the interest is growing again, and the game's expanding. More kids are picking it up, and that's the key, is to bring more kids in, pick up the game, and carry on for a lifetime.
0: How are we celebrating 100 years of the Cambridge Tennis Club tomorrow?
1: Well, there's a lot going on. We've got our regular junior lessons in the morning. We've got a clown coming. We've got a drop-in reunion for new and old members. We have a formal program at 11. And a doubles exhibition match, and then an OTA roadshow clinic, and a smash cage. And what I would suggest is, if anybody's interested in sharing the day, I don't know whether you remember the Kevin Costner's Field of Dreams, where at the end of the movie, you see all these cars driving to this magical baseball park. We have no idea how many people are coming, but the destination, if you're driving, probably should be changed from Soper Park to a local parking lot to accommodate the cars, because there are actually 3 events being held in Soper Park, and the parking is almost non-existent. So I'd suggest parking in the big municipal lot off Shade Street near Main Street, and then walking to the park. You go into Soper Park, head maybe aim for around 11:45. You walk to the park underneath Dundas Street, around to the courts. There'll be a doubles match starting around noon. There'll be a clown there. The clown's there until 12:30. He does excellent animal balloons. There are food trucks there till about 1:30. The tennis clinic is there from 1 to 3. I think the clinic's fairly well full, but there's a smash cage and radar gun till about 3 if you want to check out your service speed. And just check out the club in general, because people don't even know it's there. Like, I've heard a lot of people, "Oh, I didn't know you were there." So you can come and check it out, and maybe consider, if you've never played before, pick up the sport. Bring a friend and encourage them to pick up the sport. And you can register this year, next year, sooner the better. Then, if you join, there are free adult lessons all season. So you might meet friends within that group. So that's sort of the guideline. The initial 10 to 11 time slot and 11 to 12, it's more of a reunion and talking about history. But for people to want to check out the place, that's sort of the scenario that might be good for them to do.
0: That is a great opportunity, Mary Ann, and I'm so glad you reminded us of that. I mean, it's great to talk about 100 years of the Cambridge Tennis Club, but to remind folks, some of whom might not even know that it's there, that these opportunities exist for them right in the city of Cambridge. How closely do you still follow the game today?
1: Oh, all the time. Very carefully. Yeah, we've had one of the people that came through Harry Greenan's program, Aaron Routliff, has won the U.S. Ladies Doubles Championship twice. She was playing with Gabby Dabrowski. So she's a local, local meaning coming through Harry Greenan's program, and Harry came through Soper Park's program. And then Mark Greenan, still active teaching, and he was a Davis Cup player. So he has some history with him, and we have a commemorative program, actually, that I did some research on. And we've got a list of 32 people that have done really well coming through that club. People have gone on to be NCAA coaches, done great administrative stuff in tennis. It's amazing the accomplishments of these people. Very proud of them.
0: Do you ever look at the equipment they get to use today and think back on what you were using when you were first playing and thought, shoot, I would have been, you know, my service speed would have been twice as fast if I had one of those light rackets.
1: Oh, yes, it is an improvement. It might be a little easier on the arm. From the old days, I remember using an old wood racket with, a 4 7/8 grip, which was like a club, and my poor arm, but they're much lighter now, so that's good.
0: It is great to get the chance to chat with you today, Marianne. Enjoy those celebrations tomorrow, and thanks very much for being on the show this morning.
1: My pleasure. Good talking to you.
0: All right. Bye-bye now.
1: Bye.
0: Marianne Gaskin is the president right now of the Cambridge Tennis Club, but I think more to the point, a member of the Cambridge Sports Hall of Fame, inducted in 2012, and why not? An absolute standout on the court. She played at the University of Waterloo, where she won a championship, as you heard, and she represented our country in tournaments all around this world, including the other side of it, the world that is, in Australia, South Africa, the Netherlands, Ireland, Austria, you name it. And all of her, well, most of, after that start at the cottage in Southampton. Her skills were really developed at it, what is now known as, it had various names over the years, including the Galt Tennis Club, etc., but the Cambridge Tennis Club, and it celebrates 100 years with that party tomorrow right at the club itself, as you heard Marianne say, with so much else going on at Soper Park, where you will find the Cambridge Tennis Club. Probably best to park in that municipal lot on Shade, just near Main. And then walk yourself over to the park and enjoy the day. Check out your service speed and maybe even join as a member. They are still 200 plus members strong. And one of the things that Marianne touched on that I love about it, it's, yes, about the game and the exercise you get and maybe how you develop in the game, but the friendships you make and the socialization that comes with it. Just quick on the reference that Marianne made to Field of Dreams and that end of the movie where all of those vehicles are coming up to that mythical Field of Dreams that Ray Kinsella, the character played by Kevin Costner, had created on his farmland there in Iowa. The end scene of that, it's one of my favorite movies of all time, like one of my absolute favorites. And you see that line of cars and the flickering lights. When that scene was first shot, the director was bummed out because it didn't show the way you wanted it to. Even though the vehicles were moving, it just looked like one big line of light. So the director of the movie had the drivers flick their high beams so it gave the illusion of motion that you could see on the final screening. Just a little bit of trivia from one of my favorite movies of all time, and tennis is one of my favorite sports. Go, Marianne, go. Go, Cambridge Tennis Club, go. 100 years being celebrated tomorrow at Soper Park in Cambridge. All right, we'll take a time out. When we come back, you want to take another guess at our not $1 million question today? 1 in 4 people admit they have done this after a fight with their partner. What is it? Have you done it? 1 in 4 of us have. What is this thing that we have done after a fight with our partner? We'll take more guesses for the answer to the not $1 million question next on the Mike Farwell Show. 570 News Radio and Rogers TV.
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0: It might be one of the best first songs to any album. It may be one of the best intros to any song ever. And of course, it finds its way into our All Request Friday Streets, Roads, and Avenues theme. That, of course, is where the streets have no name, by the one and only U2. By request from Sandy, Farwell's Force member number 130, Heather, Farwell's Force member number 92, and Scott also wanted to hear where the streets have no name because they understood the assignment. Fridays, All Request, and the chance for you to answer our not $1 million question and impress us with your intelligence. Today's question is, one in four of us admit to doing this after a fight with our partner. What is it? Let's see if we can find the answer on the phones. Francis, good morning.
1: Good morning, Mike. My better half would like to say, I'll just make sure a couple would probably give the other person a cold shoulder. And my guess is, I would say, I know you are right. God bless. Have a good one.
0: Thanks, Francis. You're like George, right? He goes out and buys flowers because he knows he was wrong. Francis, you're awfully close. You're awfully close. It's not the cold shoulder either. Jerry is with us to answer the not $1 million question. Good morning, Jerry.
2: Good morning, Mike.
0: What do you think?
2: I was thinking you just threw me a knuckleball because you made a comment before you went to break saying, I suggest that you don't do this. So I thought maybe it was a negative. And now I'm hearing what you said. And I certainly don't want my better half to think I would do this. But after a fight, maybe somebody's going to contact a former partner.
0: Oh, I see. I had a feeling this is where it would go. Thankfully, that's not the answer.
2: No, I would not recommend that.
0: Exactly. All right, Jerry, thanks for calling in.
2: Thank you.
0: Have a great day. I mean, let's hope that three in four of us don't do that, right? This is one in four of us. After a fight with our partner, what is this thing that we do? Lisa, good morning.
3: Good morning, Mike. So my answer is awfully close to Francis's, but I think they apologize even if they don't think it was their fault.
0: Oh, that's it. See, you must be happily married, right? That's what you do, right?
3: I am.
0: Good for you. I love the 42 answer.
3: 42 years in September.
0: 42, did you say?
3: In September.
0: Oh, yeah. That's awesome. Good for you. And I can see why. That's not the answer we're looking for, but you're on the right track.
3: Okay.
0: Thanks, Lisa.
3: Have a good day.
0: You too. Bye-bye. I mean the right track with her relationship. Not really the right track with the end. This is something you should not do. You should do what Lisa said. Just apologize even if you think you're wrong. Ellen, Farwell's Force, member number 345. Good morning.
4: I think you turned to alcohol.
0: You know what, Ellen? Thank you for the call. Good guess. I thought that same thing, along with, you know, send a message to somebody you ought not send a message to, but not the answer. So let's see. Clinton tried before. Are you just getting hungry for pizza and you wanted to call back or what, Clinton?
5: Well, no, that's at lunchtime. I just arrived to the job site. I have to start measuring down here in Amherstburg.
0: Okay.
5: You got me. See, I'm thinking I'm wrong again because now you said you probably shouldn't do this, and I don't think there's a problem with this item, but my second answer would be makeup sex.
0: You see, and that's another good one. Not the answer we're looking for. I'm going to squeeze in one more and before I give you the answer, unless Tony knows it. Tony, what do you think, buddy?
6: I'm thinking that either partner should just cool off a little bit and go for a nice long walk.
0: Yeah, you know, that's another good one. Great guess. Not the answer. I thought of that one, too. Take a little cooling off period. Grab a drink. On the really negative side, oh boy, message somebody you shouldn't, but no. And I still, again, would say, I don't think you should do this. One in four people admit that after a fight with their partner, they Google whether or not they were right. Let me tell you something. It's the self-fulfilling prophecy, right? You'll go on there and the Google will tell you you're right because it tells you what you want it to tell you or something like that. Just out of curiosity, I Googled, am I right this morning, just to see what would happen. And it comes up with internet slang and an American popular music and humor website and some song by Erasure. So there you go. But don't Google, am I right? Do what Lisa said. I think that's the best way. Apologize even if you think you're right. That was the answer to our not $1 million question today. People Google, am I right, after a fight with their partner. This is the Mike Farwell Show, 570 News Radio and Rogers TV.
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10: From the National Newsroom of the Canadian Press, I'm David Augustine. The latest back-and-forth strikes between the U.S. and Iran are threatening to torpedo a lasting ceasefire deal before it can be finalized. Iran launched drone and missile attacks today, targeting Bahrain and Kuwait in response to U.S. airstrikes that hit the Islamic Republic. Continued fighting in Lebanon this weekend has also threatened the agreement that could see the reopening of the Strait of Hormuz. From one war to another, Russian authorities say at least two people are dead after Ukraine kept up its heavy drone assault and set fire to a major oil refinery in the south. Russia launched that war in February of 2022. Many people in Venezuela have been feeling every minute ticking away as they run out of time to rescue people alive following devastating earthquakes. Families reported at least 68,900 people missing yesterday, 3 days after the 7.2 and 7.5 magnitude quakes struck the South American nation. Authorities say the death toll has now surpassed the 1,400 mark, with thousands of other people injured. Venezuela has been getting help from countries around the world, including Canada, which is providing $5 million in humanitarian aid. In the U.S., Americans getting ready to hit the roads and the skies for the July 4th holiday. ABC's Andrew Dimbert at Newark Airport says that the travel rush is starting to pick up a bit.
11: The TSA expecting to screen some 18.7 million passengers at airport security checkpoints starting Tuesday through July 6th, with the busiest day expected to be Thursday, July 2nd, when more than 3 million people are projected to fly.
10: AAA forecasts a record 72.2 million Americans will travel at least 50 miles. An extreme heat wave hitting Europe has led to a sharp increase in deaths in France. France's public health agency says it recorded around 1,000 additional deaths. The increase in deaths has been particularly sharp in areas under red warnings for extreme heat, with the majority involving people aged 65 and older. The heat wave has also caused infrastructure damage across Europe, impacting transportation and public services. Canada's telecom regulator is defending its new rules meant to empower consumers by eliminating certain junk fees, as others question whether it will actually lead to meaningful savings. The CRTC, Scott Hutton, says it's all about making it easier for consumers to shop around for their telecom services and that Canadians are tired of being nickel and dimed.
12: Get out there, shop, figure out what you need, and Canadians will get the better prices and will get the better services. And yes, it's an issue.
10: Even if the junk fee ban prompts telecoms to increase their planned prices, Hutton says it's better for competition and transparency to charge that money up front rather than through surprise fees later on. And it's an abbreviated trading week for stock markets. The Toronto Stock Exchange will be closed for trading on Wednesday for Canada Day. Meanwhile, stock markets in the U.S. will be closed on Friday in observance of the July 4th holiday, which lands on a Saturday this year. This is the Canadian Press. In sports, the Montreal Alouettes are set to host the Ottawa Redblacks tonight in CFL action. The Owls will look to get back into the win column after suffering their first loss last week, a 32-29 overtime defeat against Edmonton. Meanwhile, the Redblacks are in search of their first win, sitting at 0-2. The Toronto Blue Jays will look to snap a five-game skid this afternoon as they take on the Texas Rangers for the finale of their four-game set. Toronto made it to the 500 mark at 39-39 earlier in the week before losing twice to Houston and then another three to Texas. Shane Bieber gets the start for the Jays while the Rangers counter with Kumar Rocker. And Ottawa's Gabriela Dabrowski and Brazil's Luisa Stefani have won the Lexus Eastbourne Open women's doubles tennis title. The duo defeated their Czech opponents 6-1, 6-4 in the WTA 250 event. It was the third title of the season for Dabrowski. From the Canadian Press, I'm David Augustine.
13: He may have gone home and turned the phones off, but you can hear everything you missed. It's the best of Mike Farwell on 570 News Radio.

0: Request Friday, Streets, Roads, and Avenues edition. And Rob wanted to hear some Bruce Springsteen and Thunder Road because Rob understood the assignment. You see how it works? Streets, Roads, Avenues on our All Request Friday today. Very pleased to be joined in studio by a couple of avid bowlers who are attempting to save a bowling alley, some lanes in Kitchener. I always knew them, that's why I stumbled for a minute, as the Brunswick Lanes. That's what they were when I was younger, because I'm old now. But the Frederick Lanes at Frederick Mall in Kitchener. Mason Tickle and Cassandra Allen join me in studio. Mason, good morning.
1: Good morning.
0: Cassandra, good morning to you.
2: Good morning. Nice to be here.
0: It's great to have you both here. And I love what you're attempting to do here and save these lanes from closure. Let's start with you, Mason. How did you even first get in? You're a younger man. I didn't know people were that interested in bowling anymore.
1: I mean, my white hairs would disagree about the about the younger man, but So I, you know, honestly, like, I think 3 years ago, 3.5 years ago, we bowled a couple games at another establishment, and you know, we did well together, and we were like, you know what, let's find another bowling alley, let's find a community or whatever. So we joined a lane or joined a league, and it was at Frederick Lanes, and we immediately felt like very, you know, comfortable in the community. And it was like, you know, it turned into us, if we wanted to do anything at all, like if we wanted to go out of the house for any reason, you know, get a drink, anything social, we'd be like, let's go bowling. And so like, that's the only thing we did for the, within margin of error.
0: Sure. So Cassandra, when you learned that the Frederick Lanes were slated for closure, mm-hmm. how did you feel about that? What was your reaction?
2: Oh, yeah, it was surprising, and it was horrible. Like Mason said, that is a place that we were there many days per week and had met so many people there that we had really grown to know and love. It was definitely devastation. And then the feeling like, can we do something? I think we should do something, even if it's not going to amount to anything, or not knowing what the outcome could be. So I just Googled what do you do in this situation, and followed that advice. And, I think when we started that petition, just seeing the amount of support, that we got so quickly, that sort of gave us, I don't know, a little bit more confidence to sort of embark on this endeavor.
0: So where are we at with this endeavor, Mason?
1: Well, we didn't buy the business. We put in an offer for the assets, 'cause they were actually a huge American corporation. And so I just, you know, buying the business, there's a lot of sensitivities in financial data and whatever. And so I, you know, they were just going to tear things out. I just threw in an offer and not expected. I just wanted to slow it down because they were going to rip everything out real quick. And they actually got back to us within like an hour or two. From Virginia, as somebody called, and good old Jeff. Jeff's the man.
0: Jeff from Virginia.
1: Yeah. or Texas or somewhere in the U.S. Yeah. There was a long negotiating phase, and we also had to speak with the landlord. The landlord's happy. You know, everybody got sort of what they wanted out of this, and we finalized the asset purchase. Everything is ours as of last Monday, or a week, like two, not this last mm-hmm. Monday, but the Monday before it. And the lease was signed in the week before that. So it is ours. It is, this bowling alley is staying in Kitchener. And it's owned now, I think, for the first time by people who live in Kitchener. So it'll be community oriented, Kitchener focused. Like we're here with the people that bowl here, bowl at the facility. So, you know, we'll be able to improve things super quickly. And I think, we're just really excited. I think, yeah.
0: So Cassandra, does do Frederick Lanes stay where they are? We're going to go to the same place. You have the assets, so I guess it comes with a lease or something within that building?
2: Exactly, okay. Yeah. So it's the same location that it was before. We're going to try and make it a little bit more our own. So just, you know, different logo and just refreshing a few things, but nothing major. So our goal is just to sort of get it reopened as soon as possible, whatever our... Granted, that's feasible. There's still a lot for us to do, but we are hoping for sort of, with the goal being mid-July, knowing that that could be, you know, pushed back a week, 2 weeks or so.
0: Is this your first foray into business ownership?
2: For me, yes. Yes, for yeah. me. Mason's quite, he's got that business mind, very much an entrepreneur. But yeah, for me, definitely.
0: So, Mason, how much does this differ from other entrepreneurial endeavors?
1: Oh, it's ton. A ton. It's completely different. Like in my past, it's mostly like online, you know, two employees sort of thing. And this one, you know, I have just enough experience. Like I've did that a couple of things. Well, one thing in particular for 17 years and I've just enough experience to be able to know like how to pull things together. Now I don't, you know, we're rehiring Lisa, who has worked there for 25 years. So she's going to, you know, be, you know, she's going to coordinate everything. She's, you know, for us and Connor, who's been the head mechanic there for 3 years, Corey is going to be managing our kitchen and bar and all of that. So we've got the team, and we wanted to, you know, we've let as many staff know as we're going to take on that we're bringing it back. So I knew that, like, unless we had Lisa or like all of these very experienced people involved right at the start, it would be I wouldn't know what to do.
0: It makes so much sense that when you said mechanic, I thought, of course, and that would be a pretty critical piece of pulling operation, right?
1: Yeah,
0: absolutely.
1: Yeah.
0: Okay, so Cassandra, what's the plan here now as new owners of the Frederick Lanes? To, you know, you're aiming mid-July. What can people expect? What do you hope to do as the new owners here?
2: Yeah. Well, we're definitely going to do sort of a grand opening event, and that will be posted on our website and social media. In terms of like the things that we're doing sort of before it's opening, it's just, you know, little touch-ups of paint, just making sure all of the equipment's working, reaching out to all the interested parties and just little things, and then also some big things, roof stuff, HVAC. Yeah,
1: that's all actually being taken. They're up there on the roof right now. The roof is in really bad shape.
0: Okay.
1: And there's buckets everywhere in the facility. The previous owners were responsible for taking care of the roof and the HVAC system, everything. And I think they knew for a while that they weren't going to renew. So it's really bad. But luckily, you know, in the lease, we got everything sort of worked out. New roof, HVAC is already working. New menu.
2: The food menu.
1: Local breweries on tap, and we're very excited for what like that kind of stuff. Yeah,
0: I love that. Because I've been in many times.
1: Yeah.
0: It's been around for a long time, and it's always been pretty standard fare coming out of that kitchen.
1: Yeah.
0: Right? So
1: and both of us are, you know, we are vegetarians, and you know, the only things that we could get before were, you know, very bready or cauliflower bites, that
0: right.
1: sort of thing,
0: yeah,
1: right?
0: Yeah.
1: So we're gonna have a, you know, all of the standard like meat items, a lot of chicken, a lot of, you know, everything that you would expect, but high quality substitutions for the vegetarians for those meats,
0: right?
1: So yeah, we're very excited for that.
0: So Cassandra, it's obvious that this bowling alley meant a whole bunch to you and Mason and the community that you found there. How did you arrive at the decision that this is what you wanted? Like, it's a pretty big deal.
2: Mm-hmm.
0: Like, okay, I love bowling here. I'm really going to miss this place. Damn it, I'm going to buy it. Like, what was that decision process like?
2: You know, Mason can probably speak a little bit more to it. He was sort of the one that got the ball rolling. I think I was a little bit resistant at first, not knowing the finances of it, and sort of before we knew that people were willing to go back, come back and work, and so yeah, there was definitely a lot of resistance and just, oh, there's no way this is possible because we don't know what we're doing. But that shifted. So just Mason being as motivated as he has been to sort of doing all those like pieces, and then talking to the staff, and just again having the support of the community, people are actually going to come back and bowl. It was that sort of shifted it slowly. So it wasn't an overnight. There was a going back and forth for a while.
0: So Cassandra's your Senate here. She's your sober second thought.
1: That's right. Yeah, I'm very, you know, I can be very impulsive. Yeah. So she pulls that back a little bit.
0: So what makes you think that this, I mean, obviously I think it was AMF that owned it, but whatever, if they were giving up on it, how do you think it's viable?
1: Well, there's, I came across some reliable information, let's say, and what we believe is that the corporation essentially had a certain amount of profit they had to make in a facility from a facility that made it sort of like worthwhile. And they've been closing other centers across the U.S. You know, I don't know what their motivations are, what that threshold is. But one thing that they repeated to me a couple times is, you know, they are focusing on American centers going forward. So I think they purchased, when they bought a lot of the Brunswick land, like all of Brunswick centers, and it just happened to include a Canadian center, right? And same with Bolero in Brampton. And so it wasn't that, you know, the business wasn't profitable. It's that it wasn't profitable enough for an American company to continue owning it and operating it and putting all that effort into it. So, and as a single or duo business owner team, local, it's much more viable, like in terms of like we have much less overhead. You know, we don't have, you know, we have modest bills to pay, but we're not going to, you know.
2: Nothing like a corporation. We did model the numbers, and it does work out. So yeah, we're not just going all in on this business venture that's just going down. No, so well, fingers crossed, but it does seem to make sense.
0: I love it. I absolutely love it. Locally owned and operated for the first time in its existence, and it's been a long history there. You mentioned the website, social media. Where will we find that, Cassandra? What is it?
2: Yeah, fredericklanes.ca, and then I think the Instagram tag is...
1: Yeah, we just... I mean, the Instagram doesn't have anything on it, but it's Frederick Lanes KW.
0: Frederick Lanes KW on Insta. Fredericklanes.ca is the website. I wish you the best of luck. I'm so glad you're doing this. Like, as somebody that loves going there and has for a long time, I think it's fantastic. So thanks for doing it on behalf of the community, and thanks for joining the show.
2: Yeah, thanks so much. Thanks, hopefully, Mike. We'll see everybody in there. So
0: we'll watch for that opening in mid-July, a couple of weeks now, right?
1: Yeah. Okay. Oh goodness.
0: I said that on purpose. Yeah. Cassandra All and Mason Tickle, the new owners of the Frederick Lanes. Check out the website, fredericklanes.ca. It's the Mike Farwell Show. 570 News Radio and Rogers TV.
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Roger Miller is the king of the road, don't you know? By request from Norma on this All Request Friday, Streets, Roads, and Avenues edition. Fridays also mean our Friday 4 Roundtable. We have that coming up just over 30 minutes from now. Between 11 and noon today, we will discuss the week's big stories. And then at noon, it is an early bird prize of $2,500 from TLC Pet Food to you if you have a ticket in our Farwell for Hire 50-50 raffle. The jackpot is really humming today. More on that in a bit. But it's 10:23.

0: Today's daily reminder that not everyone is a jackwagon may sound simple on the surface. It's a young man who has graduated from the University of Guelph. Hey, young men and women graduate from the University of Guelph all the time. But in this case, we're talking about Justin Tang, who 3 years ago graduated from Centennial High School in Guelph and now has his degree in biomedical science from the University of Guelph. But Justin is 19 years old. So back that up. Graduating from Centennial in Guelph in 2023, he would have been 16. Now he has his degree in biomedical science from the University of Guelph at the age of just 19. And that is not all. Justin Tang was also the winner of this year's William C. Weingard Medal from the University of Guelph, which is awarded for both academic achievement and contributions to university and community life. Did I mention that Justin Tang is just 19 years old, one of the youngest graduating students ever from U of G with his degree in biomedical science, and he has already received offers from internationally renowned medical schools, including Johns Hopkins and Yale. Justin Tang, 19 years of age, on his way into the medical community. And isn't that the kind of thing that just makes you feel as though everything is A-OK with the future? I was taking my gap year at 19, so I could slack off for a bit before post-secondary life. Justin Tang is already on his way to medical school, and not just any medical school, Johns Hopkins or Yale. And that is your daily reminder that not everyone is a jackwagon. If you know somebody who fits the bill as a non-jackwagon, by all means, send me an email, mike@570news.com, and we are happy to share that story at some point down the road. Every day around 10:20, we share that little story, that reminder that not everyone is a jackwagon. Our Farwell for Hire 50-50 jackpot, as I mentioned a moment ago, is really on the move. When we started the show yesterday, it was just under $117,000. As I just hit refresh on the website now, it is more than $127,500. So it's up more than 10,000 in the last 24 hours, and it is moving, and I do mean moving fast this morning. I understand why, because TLC Pet Food is giving you $2,500 in cash as an early bird prize today. 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The take-home prize now, almost $64,000. 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Go to cf5050.ca and get some for yourself. 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

0: today targeting Bahrain and Kuwait in response to U.S. airstrikes that hit the Islamic Republic. Continued fighting in Lebanon this weekend has also threatened the agreement that could see the reopening of the Strait of Hormuz. From one war to another, Russian authorities say at least two people are dead after Ukraine kept up its heavy drone assault and set fire to a major oil refinery in the south. Russia launched that war in February of 2022. Many people in Venezuela have been feeling every minute ticking away as they run out of time to rescue people alive following devastating earthquakes. Families reported at least 68,900 people missing yesterday, 3 days after the 7.2 and 7.5 magnitude quakes struck the South American nation. Authorities say the death toll has now surpassed the 1,400 mark, with thousands of other people injured. Venezuela has been getting help from countries around the world, including Canada, which is providing $5 million in humanitarian aid. In the U.S., Americans getting ready to hit the roads and the skies for the July 4th holiday. ABC's Andrew Dimbert at Newark Airport says that the travel rush is starting to pick up a bit.
1: The TSA expecting to screen some 18.7 million passengers at airport security checkpoints starting Tuesday through July 6th, with the busiest day expected to be Thursday, July 2nd, when more than 3 million people are projected to fly.
0: AAA forecasts a record 72.2 million Americans will travel at least 50 miles. An extreme heat wave hitting Europe has led to a sharp increase in deaths in France. France's public health agency says it recorded around 1,000 additional deaths. The increase in deaths has been particularly sharp in areas under red warnings for extreme heat, with the majority involving people aged 65 and older. The heat wave has also caused infrastructure damage across Europe, impacting transportation and public services. Canada's telecom regulator is defending its new rules meant to empower consumers by eliminating certain junk fees, as others question whether it will actually lead to meaningful savings. The CRTC's Scott Hutton says it's all about making it easier for consumers to shop around for their telecom services, and that Canadians are tired of being nickel and dimed.
2: Get out there, shop, figure out what you need, and Canadians will get the better prices and will get the better services. And yes, it's an issue.
0: Even if the junk fee ban prompts telecoms to increase their planned prices, Hutton says it's better for competition and transparency to charge that money up front rather than through surprise fees later on. And it's an abbreviated trading week for stock markets. The Toronto Stock Exchange will be closed for trading on Wednesday for Canada Day. Meanwhile, stock markets in the U.S. will be closed on Friday in observance of the July 4th holiday, which lands on a Saturday this year. This is the Canadian Press. In sports, the Montreal Alouettes are set to host the Ottawa Redblacks tonight in CFL action. The Owls will look to get back into the win column after suffering their first loss last week, a 32-29 overtime defeat against Edmonton. Meanwhile, the Redblacks are in search of their first win, sitting at 0-2. The Toronto Blue Jays will look to snap a 5-game skid this afternoon as they take on the Texas Rangers for the finale of their 4-game set. Toronto made it to the 500 mark at 39-39 earlier in the week before losing twice to Houston and then another three to Texas. Shane Bieber gets the start for the Jays, while the Rangers counter with Kumar Rocker. And Ottawa's Gabriela Dabrowski and Brazil's Luisa Stefani have won the Lexus Eastbourne Open women's doubles tennis title. The duo defeated their Czech opponents 6-1, 6-4 in the WTA 250 event. It was the third title of the season for Dabrowski. From the Canadian Press, I'm David Augustine.
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Oh, did I ever love this one when I was a kid? A classic from the 80s and Eddie Grant. 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

0: Nate Farwell's Force, member number 8, wanted to hear that one. And that's how it works on All Request Friday. You make the request that fits the theme. We play your song for you. Something else we like to do on Fridays is keep our eyes on the local sports scene during the Kitchener Rangers season. Of course, Friday mornings at this time is the coach's show. And when it's not hockey season, it's not just construction, but baseball season here in town. And our Kitchener Panthers are featured Friday mornings at this time on the show. The general manager of the team, Shanif Hirani, joins us. Good morning, Shanif.
1: Good morning, Mike.
0: Things are tough right now. Teams scuffling a little bit. A loss last night on home field to the Guelph Royals. But what is it that's kind of got the team going the wrong direction right now?
1: I think for us, we got off to a great start. We were playing really good baseball at the beginning of the season, but the past few weeks, our pitching struggled a little bit. So we're looking to turn that around here quickly. We have a few new players coming in that will hopefully solidify our pitching rotation, and then we can get back to winning baseball games.
0: I'm glad you brought that up with the pitching, because I was curious. I don't get to as many games as I would like, but I've been to a few, and the game I saw the other week with the Barrie BayCats in town, man, Amanda, they pound the ball. And I was just wondering, in the league this year, sort of what teams are doing to find success. Is it about the long ball and they try to, you know, score more runs than the other guys? Is it about pitching? It looks like Barrie's approach to the game is just have guys that can hit home runs. But what's the league kind of looking like?
1: Yeah, so this year, I would say across the board, teams are scoring a lot more runs. It's not just one team. It seems like every team is scoring runs in bunches. So the teams that are going to pitch better are typically the teams that are going to win. So we're looking to reinforce our pitching staff. We have a unique situation with Jack Couch Park being one of the smaller fields in the league. So for us, it's even more important, I would say, than some teams to make sure that our pitchers are throwing strikes and keeping the ball in the ballpark.
0: So what do you look to do to shore up that pitching rotation?
1: So we've been working every day with the guys we have here. We're bringing in two new pitchers. One just arrived last night, and the other one will be arriving early next week. Both guys with high-level experience, one from the Arizona Diamondbacks organization and one from the St. Louis Cardinals organization. So Our thought is if we can bring in people with high-level experience who've pitched in tough environments, they'll be able to translate their skills here pretty easily.
0: How confident are you as the GM, Shanif, that you can get this turned around at this point of the season?
1: I'm confident. We have a good team. We haven't shown it over the past 2 weeks, but I know the talent is there. We just need a few things to break our way, and we'll be able to turn this around pretty quickly.
0: I was coming home a little late last night from a Farwell for Hire event as the game was winding down at Jack Couch. But, you know, the fans were still there on a Thursday night coming out to support this ball club. What's the support been like this season?
1: It's been great. Every game, I know the weather hasn't been in our favor too much this summer so far, but the fans have been awesome. We had a great turnout for Father's Day this past Sunday, where it was great to see you at the game as well. And we have our big Canada Day game coming up this coming Wednesday, where we're doing a giveaway. The first 500 fans are going to receive a Kitchener Panthers Canada Day Hawaiian shirt. So we're excited to see the stands packed again and hopefully put on a good show for the fans.
0: Yeah, it really is a great atmosphere. There's a good energy around the ballpark. The merch area is fantastic. We did some shopping there while we were there last weekend. We love it. It's really good-looking stuff and happy to wear the team's colors. When you mentioned the ballpark, Shanif, and Jack Couch being one of the smaller ones, so it's rather hitter-friendly. But something that struck me was this past Monday, you had a rain date, a makeup game, and I know it was wet earlier in the day, but it got nice later, but we weren't able to get that game going. How's the field treating you as a ball club?
1: We love the field. The city of Kitchener does a great job maintaining the field and having it ready to play for us. Unfortunately, it's been a tough couple weeks with the amount of rainfall we've gotten. So it's in great shape. Monday, unfortunately, just the amount of rain we got, it wasn't able to dry out before our game, but they did a great job yesterday getting it ready, even with the rain we got, and I know our guys love playing there.
0: couple of road games tonight in Hamilton. You'll be in Welland tomorrow. And then Welland comes here on Monday, and you mentioned that game Wednesday with the Guelph Royals here. Is that Monday night game another rainout makeup date?
1: It is, yes. It's the makeup date for the makeup date.
0: Okay.
1: Well, the weather looks good, so we'll carry on with that, and hopefully we'll be able to get that game in and start building some momentum.
0: Love to see it. Better weather, a couple new arms, and getting on the winning track is all ahead for the Kitchener Panthers.
1: That's it. Thank you, Mike.
0: Shanif, appreciate that. Thanks very much. Have a good day.
1: You too.
0: Bye-bye. Shanif Hirani is the general manager of the Kitchener Panthers. It has been a scuffle lately. There's no way of denying that. Three straight losses, including a 6-3 setback to those Guelph Royals last night. But four games coming up in pretty short order for our Panthers. In Hamilton tonight to take on the Cardinals. In Welland on Saturday against the Jackfish. Then the Jackfish come here on Monday for the makeup game of the makeup game, which was supposed to happen last Monday. And I'll get to more on that in a second. And next Wednesday, Canada Day versus Guelph. Why not? And then next Friday, home against the Brantford Red Sox. The Panthers, as we speak, let me just pull up the standings here, sit in seventh. And all things considered, three straight losses and only one win in their past 10. It's been a rough ride. But you're still only seven games back of the London Majors and Barry Baycats, who lead the league. So certainly not anything that is insurmountable. But you got to start stringing some wins together. And as Shanif points out, the team is looking to bring in some new arms and get things back on the winning track. There's a good chance to build that momentum starting tonight. Hamilton, an 8-7 record versus the Panthers' 6-12 record. So Panthers on the road tonight and tomorrow, back home Monday, Wednesday, and Friday of next week. Just on the point, and I admire Shanif, and I understand that, you know, you're not going to bite the hand that feeds you, so to speak. But just as a fan of the great game of baseball and a big proponent of this city and this region in general, I found it a little bit frustrating on Monday. I even heard from a friend who coaches minor ball in Kitchener, and he was frustrated as all get out that in Kitchener, sports fields were closed on Monday night this past Monday. It was raining early for sure, and I think the rain had carried over from Sunday. But by Monday evening, it was beautiful weather to be outside, and you would think you could get in a baseball game or two. And we had to close our sports fields in Kitchener. And I just wonder what that means about the quality of those fields. I've heard that they're, you know, the drainage could be better, for example, at Jack Couch. Shanif says it's been a great relationship with the city, and that's terrific. But it just takes me back to a conversation I had not too long ago about the area where Jack Couch Park is and our Kitchener Memorial Auditorium and where Centennial Stadium used to be. The soccer field is still there. I don't think you can really use that track anymore, but the grandstand is gone, right? But the area of the Kitchener Memorial Auditorium complex with Jack Couch Park, with the soccer field, etc. This to me is a massive opportunity for the region of Waterloo. We get stuck. Don't get me going on the need for amalgamation, because this might be a perfect reason for it. You know, if the region gets involved in a project like this, people will say, well, why is it in Kitchener? Can Kitchener do it on its own, etc.? But my point is this. There has been talk of a new home for the Panthers for a very long time, more than a decade for sure, because Jack Couch is just a little substandard based on the other parks in the Canadian Baseball League circuit today. And why wouldn't you or couldn't you rebuild, redo something right on that same foot, not maybe not the exact same footprint, but in that area of the Kitchener Memorial Auditorium complex? Let's get some grandstand seating back, or more seating for soccer and whatever else. Maybe the track can be restored. There's lots of room right there on that site, almost 50 acres where the Kitchener Memorial Auditorium sits. A lot of it's parking. What if you built a parking structure instead of just the surface parking and built more fields, etc. around there? I just think a community of our size, deserves, really, something a little bit more of the spectacular variety. Recognizing, I know, I'm a nickel pincher too. I really am, but gosh. Anyway, it's an enjoyable time at Jack Couch. You can be there on Monday, Wednesday, Friday next week to cheer on your Panthers and follow them on the road tonight as they head down to Hamilton. We'll take a quick break. When we come back, lots of things to talk about federally, including what you heard during the 10:30 update about the official residence of the Prime Minister. And what about that deal to bail out BC condo developers? Well, the Prime Minister admits maybe they haven't communicated this the best, the federal government, that is. So he'll give us his best answer coming up on the Mike Farwell Show. Stay with us on 570 News Radio and Rogers TV.
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0: It is a little bit of Chris Rea and Road to Hell Part 2 by request from Randy Farwell's Force member number 20 on this All Request Friday Streets, Roads, and Avenues edition. There's been a lot of talk of late, and we discussed it on the show on Monday with David Drew. He's a former Conservative Party staffer, worked under Harold Albrecht and Prime Minister Stephen Harper some time ago. And David joins us Monday mornings on the show for a segment we call Drew's Views. And David brought up the BC condo developer bailout. It's been a topic of conversation for every day, really, this week, with the federal government and the BC provincial government getting involved in buying up vacant condos and turning them into affordable housing. There's been a lot of questions about how much this is costing us, why the feds and the province of British Columbia would get involved in, quote unquote, bailing out developers. And so at a media conference yesterday, Prime Minister Mark Carney was asked about it. And one of the things I love about this show is we can play you something in its entirety without having to get into the soundbite aspect of it. So here is the full answer from Prime Minister Carney on what that deal is all about in British Columbia.
1: Did anybody ask you for this from the development community?
2: First off, no developer asked for this for me directly. So that's a simple answer. But I want to go to the broader issue. And I want to say up front, I don't think we've done, myself included, a particularly good job of rolling this out and explaining exactly what it is. So with your indulgence, I'm going to say, I think it's important to say a few words of what this is and what this isn't. We start, as we always do, with Canadians. We don't start with developers. We don't start, yes, it's great that there are developers and they build condos. What we care about is affordable housing, enough affordable housing, in this case, for the people of British Columbia. And the province of British Columbia, which initiated the idea, sees an opportunity, potentially given what's happening in that market, to convert some of these condos that are lying unsold to affordable housing, particularly rent-to-buy affordable housing. So these are people, in many cases young families, but people who don't have money for a down payment, but can build in that equity over time, rent-to-buy. So there's an opportunity there. You have a market in Vancouver, which is, particularly Greater Vancouver, Lower Mainland, which is, you know, absorption rates have moved down to about 60%. They've sort of averaged on 80% in a normal market. So in other words, there's more condos that are there. We're potentially, because it's a question of the actual transactions when and if they come, providing about 10% of the financing, we, the federal government, for this in a way that can make the transaction work. So it would be buying distressed condos. Of course, the developer's not going to admit that they're going to have distressed condos, right? But we don't care about the developer. We care about the person, the family that can potentially move into the home. So buying them at a discount at the right time, financing, terming that out, setting up a rent-to-own structure for truly affordable housing. That's an opportunity. We will look at any opportunity across the country that gets more affordable housing to Canadians. Can't do it all, but where we see dislocation, where we see opportunities, where that's the best use of the dollar, we will look at that. And certainly when the province brings that and brings ideas and brings an opportunity to market where it's there, that makes sense to look at. There's no specific transaction. There's no specific contemplated transaction at this stage, but there is an opportunity, and if it's there, and you know, I think the issue will be if and when there are transactions, then judge those transactions on the basis of the economics of that, not on the concept. So, we haven't done a good job of, which is why one of the reasons why you're asking the question, of explaining all the economics of that. But there's an opportunity, and if it's there, we'll pursue it for the family.
1: And just to be clear, so when you say the feds are looking at 10% of the financing, what is the dollar value of that 10%
2: of what? I think the dollar value is, the overall dollar value contemplated is about $1.45 billion, which is federal and provincial, so 10% of that, $145 million, yeah.
1: And so that will be all rent to buy and
2: it
1: only
2: will,
1: in BC?
2: Well, it'll depend
1: or will
2: on,
1: the government also be sorry, buying these?
2: Well, look, it depends on what's available, Ms. Walsh. And, you know, as things become available, as the structure's there, again, I think the core point, and I'll stop here, is that there's an opportunity that potentially gets affordable housing to families, particularly those who can't get the down payment together. And if that opportunity is there and we can convert condos in order to do that, we will do that with British Columbia because they're looking to do it. And that is a more effective way of getting affordable housing immediately into people's hands than building again. So I stop there. Sorry.
0: I love the way a Canadian prime minister ends a media conference or an answer. Sorry. So Canadian. Anyway, a better understanding, perhaps, some of the numbers that were flying around, much higher than $1.45 billion, which is the number cited here, $145 million of which will be on the provincial tab. So, and the idea being sort of this rent-to-own opportunity that British Columbians, I was going to say Canadians, British Columbians will have because the British Columbia government is partnering with this. Although, as you heard there from the Prime Minister, if another province wants to present an opportunity like this, it sounds like the feds would listen. And look, it's a, I get that we don't have to like the program or the answer. That's always our right to disagree. You could make the argument that using available stock is still better than building new. Are you still in some ways bailing out people in a failed, if you will, condo market? Perhaps you are, but that's a more fulsome answer from the Prime Minister. He also weighed in yesterday on Alberta separation and made reference to the 10-year anniversary of Brexit over in the UK and used it as a cautionary tale. How's that working out for the UK? So sounds like he's using the message of we are better together as a country, as you would expect the Prime Minister to do. And just this morning, he announced that there will be upgrades made. And I think this is a courageous decision. Many a Prime Minister in the past has just swept this one under the carpet. I think we should have an official residence of our Prime Minister that is in shape good enough for someone to actually live in the building. Imagine that. But nonetheless, the decision made, or the announcement this morning, that they're going to put out some ideas for reimagined 24 Sussex Drive. Just some notes from the federal government where there are lots of interesting storylines this week. The week's big stories we discuss on the Friday 4 Roundtable, which is coming up right after this on the Mike Farwell Show, 570 News Radio and Rogers TV.
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15: From the National Newsroom of the Canadian Press, I'm David Augustine. Conservative leader Pierre Poilievre is asking Parliament's Ethics Committee to investigate Ottawa's proposal to turn unsold BC condos into affordable housing. He argues the plan amounts to a condo bailout for developers, bankers, and investors. Prime Minister Mark Carney says the proposal is meant to help Canadians access housing, but admits it was not explained well. Poilievre says the program could keep prices artificially high by stopping the market from correcting itself. The death toll in the Venezuela earthquakes that hit last week is now well over 1,400 people, and thousands more are hurt.
16: U.S. search and rescue teams are now on the ground, their work expanding overnight. The rescue effort is now in its fourth day, and U.S. teams sharing video of them rescuing a mother and her young son, pulling them from the rubble of one of those collapsed buildings, and people who watched this rescue cheering in relief.
15: That was ABC's Marcus Moore at the Foreign Desk. Bill Maher will receive the Mark Twain Prize for American Humor at the Kennedy Center today. The award recognizes major contributions to U.S. comedy and commentary with past winners including Tina Fey, David Letterman, and Dave Chappelle. Celebrities such as Woody Harrelson, Ariana Huffington, and Jay Leno are expected to attend. Now, the ceremony comes amid controversy at the Kennedy Center after U.S. President Donald Trump reshaped its leadership, became chairman, and had his name added to the building. Well, as the U.S. nears its 250th birthday, the nation remains divided. Senator Todd Young telling ABC's Jonathan Carl on This Week that Americans will have to address the polarization in the voting booth.
17: This is an experiment. It is a fragile experiment. And it only exists if the American people take command of this country, and if they have challenges with the way we're being led, then put people in office that can do a better job. So it's in the American people's hands.
15: Senator Young is among the 10 bipartisan lawmakers profiled in a new book about veterans in Congress called Courage Can Save Us. The RCMP's celebrated musical ride is almost as old as Canada itself. Chief Instructor Sergeant Derek Quilley says it dates back to the 1870s.
18: It actually formed when the original members that did the march west from Ottawa out west, and in their forts when they had some downtime, they practiced some cavalry moves as a troop.
15: Quilley says the show is an important symbol of the country in that the special sunset ceremonies set to be performed in Ottawa ahead of Canada Day are a sweet slice of pure Canadiana. Thousands of people gather to watch the musical ride in the nation's capital every year. And Nashville stars came out in droves on Saturday to celebrate the career of Alan Jackson. Last Call, One More for the Road, the finale, was a triumphant swan song for the performer, a celebration of his life and career with help from some of the artists he directly inspired. Carrie Underwood, Luke Combs, Miranda Lambert, and Lainey Wilson were among the many who performed a marathon of covers by the singer with the signature Stetson hat, who also took to the stage. This is the Canadian Press. In sports, Canada is getting set to take on South Africa in its knockout stage debut at the FIFA World Cup in Los Angeles. The Canadians finished second in Group B, while South Africa placed second in Group A, both finishing with one win, one draw, and one loss. Canada head coach Jesse Marsh says star captain Alphonso Davies will be ready to play after missing three games. Wimbledon has confirmed that Serena Williams' first match at the Grass Court Grand Slam since 2022 will take place on center court on Tuesday evening. The 44-year-old Williams, a seven-time Wimbledon champion making a tennis comeback, will face 20-year-old Maya Joint of Australia. And George Russell is firmly back in Formula One title contention after turning his controversial pole position into a dominant win at the Austrian Grand Prix. Russell controlled the race throughout and held off a challenge from Red Bull's Max Verstappen. His Mercedes teammate and standings leader Kimi Antonelli had to settle for third after closing in on Verstappen on the final lap. From the Canadian Press, I'm David Augustine.
3: He may have gone home and turned the phones off, but you can hear everything you missed. It's the best of Mike Farwell on 570 News Radio.

0: It is a great song. I truly do love it. It's on my playlist of my favorite songs. But I feel as though it's a sign of how soft I have gotten. I am soft in my old age. I was a strict parent. I was a stricter teacher. Students hated me at Monsignor Doyle back in the day because I marked with all kinds of red ink. We didn't use tablets back then. The theme for All Request Friday is streets, roads, and avenues. Clearly, that's a song about a highway. I mean, sure, it's a road. I'm soft. I've gone soft. But Brian and Margaret wanted to hear it on the streets, roads, and avenues theme of All Request Friday today. Fridays also mean our Friday 4 round table, and joining us to discuss the week's big stories, Linda Ockwell Jenner is here, the president of MotivationalSteps.com and Farwell for Hire supporter. It was nice to see you in real life last week, Linda. Uh-oh. I don't hear Linda. Now, we had this problem last week too, Jen. I hope we can get that sorted out on your side of the equation over there. Let's see. David Marskell, you can hear me. Can I hear you? Can you say good morning to us, David? Oh, gosh, yeah. So I can't hear David either. We had this same issue last week, and we were able to get it sorted very quickly. So we're going to take a quick timeout. We'll take an early commercial break here, and we're going to get this sorted. And we'll come right back with Linda Ockwell Jenner, David Marskell, and David Kuhn on our Friday 4 Roundtable. Just stay with us. We'll sort it out on the Mike Farwell Show. 570 News Radio and Rogers TV.
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0: touch. 500 miles, I suppose you could travel that many miles or kilometers on a road, street, or highway. Joyce wanted to hear that one on this All Request Friday. Streets, roads, and avenues are theme. Let's see if we can hear our Friday Four Roundtable guests now. Linda Ockwell Jenner, good morning to you.
1: Good morning, Mike. How are you?
0: I'm so much better now that I hear your lovely voice. Thank you. The president of MotivationalSteps.com is with us. David Marskell is here, the CEO of the museum in downtown Kitchener. Good morning, David.
2: Just joking.
0: You did. You caught me for a second. David just moved his mouth on the Zoom. Oh my goodness, that's you. That is you to a T, Marskell.
2: Good morning, everybody. Good morning, David. Good morning, Linda. Hi, Mike.
0: Hi, David. The other David is David Kuhn, who is the former board chair at KW Access Ability, where they access your abilities. David, good morning to you.
3: Good morning, Mike. Glad you can finally hear us and happy to be here.
0: I am
3: and
0: so much.
3: And I have to say, I am also a Farwell for Hire supporter. I do have a few tickets out there, so we'll see what happens.
0: Attaboy, that 50-50 raffle, less than an hour till our early bird draw, the last of them, $2,500 up for grab. And that jackpot is almost $129,000. We'll update it before noon, but we'll get into our first two topics now with our guests because we took that early commercial break. Linda, I'll start with you on topic number one. And it was big news in the region this week. It was a 3-hour council meeting. Lots of discussion and debate around the region's decision to assume operations at a better tent city. What do you make of the decision regional council made, Linda?
1: Oh, gosh. I'm not sure whether anything is going to change because lots of decisions have been made and they've been overturned. So basically, the tents have been there since 2021, early 2022. And that means the site served as an encampment for 4.5 years. So I believe that someone has to provide a safe place for those people to move to, whether in a tent or whether in a shelter. Is that correct, Mike?
0: That would be the hope. And one of the aspects that came up in the conversation at council on Wednesday was whether or not something that's been there for almost 5 years really is transitional. It almost sounds permanent. And I don't think every councillor was comfortable with that.
1: It shouldn't be permanent because basically I feel that some of the people there have mental health issues and can't get help or don't want help. And there's other people who do want to be housed but haven't got a job, so they haven't got a permanent address. So let's hope, fingers crossed, that everybody collaborates and works together on this one. Social services, mental health, everybody. It's not about bullying people to move. It's where are they going to go? My husband, Dave, mentioned he'd read that there's a space for them out of town. The problem with that is how do they get to where they want to go? I mean, it's a difficult situation. We can't just move them on and not have any facilities for them. I'm going to be really upfront here. We have a lot of people in this city that have a lot of clout, have a lot of money, and have a lot of ways to help with this situation. So I think some of the big businesses, the big organisations that have a lot of money, maybe we should bring them on board and see if we can all come up with an idea, Mike.
0: Maybe look at the private sector instead of the public. And I'll bring it over to you, David Marskell, on Linda's point about if not here at a better tent city, where? And I think that was the rock and hard place council found itself in between on Wednesday, because if you don't support the ongoing operation of a better tent city, where do these 50 odd people go?
2: Yeah, and maybe I'm confused on we're talking about the Ron Doyle vision,
0: yes,
2: right? The one on our belt. Yeah.
0: Yeah.
2: And first, that original concept was an amazing concept created by Ron Doyle, the late great Ron Doyle. And I think he would be pleased that the municipality is now stepping up. And as Linda suggested, I'm not sure Ron meant this as a permanent home, but more of a stepping stone for people to get on their feet and then ultimately get to their own homes. It seems like there must be a better way to help many more than 50 unhoused people at $60 million or $120 each for the 50 units each year. plus $2.5 million for upgrades. Like it seems somewhat excessive that, I mean, to rent a condo would be less. You could probably house six or seven people for $120,000 a year, or families. So just the money seems excessive. And I'm not sure if there's an end date to it or not, or if this is just in perpetuity into the budget forevermore. But the math just doesn't justify the expense in my mind. And we need a higher vision. This is a bigger issue, and all levels of government, as we've talked about, Mike, before, need to be involved. And it's not just isolated on these 50 homes. And we need a big visionary like Ron Doyle to come up with that vision. But it seems excessive to me.
0: And that was the point made by a couple of councillors who voted against this idea. You're absolutely right. $6 to $8 million, with much of that being annual ongoing operating, around $6 million. And the math doesn't math very well. Anywhere between $120,000 to $150,000 per unit. You could think of different uses for that. And you even look bigger picture, you know, $65 million being spent just this year on the plan to end chronic homelessness and in the region. And that doesn't, we don't know exactly where all of those tens of millions of dollars have gone at this point. David Kuhn, what do you make of the situation?
3: You know, I think if taxpayers are spending, what is it, $6 million, almost $6 million, I think we need to know what success for a better tent city looks like for folks who are living there. Success isn't that it exists. Success is people moving on to permanent housing, finding work, accessing treatment, supports they need so that they no longer need to be at a better tent city. I think keeping people safe is important, but we need to look at stability and independence long term. And I'm also concerned that this is becoming an ongoing operating expense. So what are we giving up in future budgets to pay for it? And, you know, I'm gonna rant a bit for a moment. I really have a hard time when politicians say they're struggling or backed into a corner on whether they should or should not support something. If you believe it's the right decision, then own it. But if you also believe that it's the wrong decision, then you should own that too. And, you know, someone who is a favorite target of mine, Mike, Doug Ford, the province, you know, we really need the province and, you know, other orders of government to step in, because municipalities shouldn't be left carrying the long-term costs associated with homelessness. And, you know, if this is going to be a long-term program funded by the region, then I would hope there would be a report on outcomes so that we can see, again, what success looks like.
0: Yeah, it's a great point, and touches on what David Marskell said as well. Higher levels of government need to be involved in this. And Regional Councillor Joe Gowing did bring forward the amendment that was adopted at council this week, Regional Council, where there will be reporting back. So this isn't a blank check for ongoing operations. And the point was made about, you know, what success looks like. And at the Herbs Road managed encampment, for example, 1 in 4 people, it's 25% of people who have kind of graduated out of there into stable housing. And Regional Council didn't feel like that was a high enough success rate. So how do we do better as they manage a better tent city, at least for the next year? And hopefully that amendment helps us keep an eye on that. Okay, we'll change gears as we move into our second topic. And Linda, I'll start with you again, because in North Dumfries, Township Council got an earful earlier this week from residents in the village of Clyde along Clyde Road about excessive speeding. There was a tragic death just over a week ago because a speeding vehicle lost control and struck a man who was mowing his neighbor's lawn at the time. North Dumfries Township Council says they need to do a road safety analysis on Clyde Road. What do you think, Linda?
1: I think I've spoken about road safety before, and recently I've emailed about 4 different organisations to do with safety, you know, the school outside my home and parents parking illegally. And the same answer keeps coming up. We're going to put speed bumps. We're going to put more signs. We're going to have traffic calming. The thing is this, people are going to drive fast, whatever you do. Okay? And then when we have the red light, you know, if you go over on a red light or speeding, things like that, you know, a lot of money was made, but it didn't change people's actions. I don't know the answer to this because I've had four people from all different, from the schools and from the city, whatever, whatever, tell me that this is an ongoing situation. So it's not just this where, you know, somebody, you know, gets badly hurt by a speeding driver. It's everywhere, Mike. And I came up with some great ideas, as you know I do, just for illegal parking and, you know, reversing and hitting kids. And I can't do that, or they can't do that, because, but they can't come up with a better idea. So I don't know what these people are going to do, because people will speed over a speed bump. People will ignore signs. People will ignore everything. What I'd like to know, if anybody's got the answer, how many people in this particular vicinity, this road, have been killed by a car that was speeding or drunk driving? Does anybody know those stats?
0: Well, the residents did bring, there was a death many years ago, and now there's the most recent death. And then just last fall, there were four young people injured, not dead, but seriously injured in a crash. And then another point where a driver was charged with stunt driving for driving 117, I believe it was, in the 50 kilometer per hour zone. So lots of documented evidence of reckless driving.
1: But not enough, Mike, not enough for people to stand up for themselves, like the public, and say, too many. It's sad. It's sad that there's any, but until we start taking action and insisting that something is done properly, they're going to say, well, not enough people are being killed. They, whoever they are.
0: Yeah, I think the residents have spoken in this case, but David Marskell, what do you make of it?
2: Well, I echo a lot of what Linda says, but there needs to be an analysis, but I bet I know the result. There's an issue there. The council needs to take measures to ensure that the area roads are safe. And as you just mentioned, Mike, last fall in October, four young teens were taken to hospital. That's when you start an analysis before somebody dies. Like if there's a history, it should have been dealt with, not after somebody dies. So anyway, that's my short response. I'm glad they're doing something about it. It may be a little too late, but hopefully some families in the future won't have to go through what this family's going through.
0: I feel similarly, David. I think the residents have done a very good job of documenting with evidence. It's not hard to document. And just in the last year, going back to that really unfortunate situation, no deaths, but serious injuries last fall, you've got three documented incidents. And I quite frankly don't understand how Township Council thinks they need any sort of analysis. We know what the result will be. You need to get traffic calming here. But David Kuhn, what's your take?
3: I agree with what's been said. I mean, I think it's easy to say we need a study and we need to look. We already know. Residents are talking about it. They've been talking about it for a long time. These accidents are things that could have been prevented. And so I think it's time to stop talking about it and do something about it.
1: How though? How have you got any suggestions, David?
3: Well, I wish I would. I wish I was a traffic planner. Like, I honestly, I don't have the answer myself, but I mean, is the answer to do another study to confirm that, okay, It's driver behavior and it's people not paying attention? I mean, why do we have as many accidents with the eye on that we have?
1: Because yeah,
3: exactly. People behind the wheel, and I say this as somebody who uses transit and, you know, does not drive. It's drivers, sorry, drivers out there, but it's drivers not paying attention. Pay attention.
1: But traffic calming is not the answer, because if it was, we wouldn't have any more accidents outside my home or, you know, things that are going on. And the police, you know, they can't be there every day. By law, can't be there every day. I wish somebody had an answer.
0: It almost sounds like speed cameras, Linda. Heaven forbid we bring that back up again.
3: Oh, that's a bad word, Mike. Bad word.
1: How old-fashioned.
0: I think speed bumps would be more than appropriate in this particular case. You've got a very long stretch of road that comes through the village. There are changing speed limits, but and they've got some temporary speed bumps they can put down, but this needs to be permanent, and they need to be like serious speed bumps. I get your point, Linda, that people will sometimes if you're going to drive over it, you're going to do some serious damage to your vehicle, so you have to slow down.
1: Yes, I agree.
0: That would go ahead, David. Sorry, Coon.
3: No, I was going to say, like, I think speed bumps make sense. Traffic calming measures make sense. But at the end of the day, you know, people on the road need to be paying attention and following the rules of the road. And a lot of people don't do that. And that's scary. For me, that's scary when I think about the number of drivers on the road and the number of people moving about.
0: Hopefully North Dumfries Council can remind people of the importance of paying attention by adding some measures to that road that draw our attention to speed limit signs, to slowing down, etc. But another road safety analysis, when residents have told you what the problem is, makes no sense to me.
1: No sense.
0: David Marskell, David Kuhn, and Linda Ockwell-Jenner are with us on the Friday 4 Roundtable this morning. We're going to get you an update from the 570 News Center, and then we'll talk about, I know it's summer, but snow clearing in Elmira, where you're not going to get your sidewalk done anymore, and the recent rash of police deaths and shootings in Canada. Is it a time in our history where police have targets on their backs? We'll talk about it with our Friday 4 guests as the Mike Farwell Show continues. 570 News Radio and Rogers TV.
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16: From the National Newsroom of the Canadian Press, I'm David Augustine. Conservative leader Pierre Poilievre is asking Parliament's Ethics Committee to investigate Ottawa's proposal to turn unsold BC condos into affordable housing. He argues the plan amounts to a condo bailout for developers, bankers, and investors. Prime Minister Mark

0: That was ABC's Marcus Moore at the Foreign Desk. Bill Maher will receive the Mark Twain Prize for American Humor at the Kennedy Center today. The award recognizes major contributions to U.S. comedy and commentary with past winners including Tina Fey, David Letterman, and Dave Chappelle. Celebrities such as Woody Harrelson, Ariana Huffington, and Jay Leno are expected to attend. Now, the ceremony comes amid controversy at the Kennedy Center after U.S. President Donald Trump reshaped its leadership, became chairman, and had his name added to the building. Well, as the U.S. nears its 250th birthday, the nation remains divided. Senator Todd Young telling ABC's Jonathan Carl on This Week that Americans will have to address the polarization in the voting booth.
1: This is an experiment. It is a fragile experiment. And it only exists if the American people take command of this country and if they have challenges with the way we're being led, then put people in office that can do a better job. So it's in the American people's hands.
0: Senator Young is among the 10 bipartisan lawmakers profiled in a new book about veterans in Congress called Courage Can Save Us. The RCMP's celebrated musical ride is almost as old as Canada itself. Chief Instructor Sergeant Derek Quilley says it dates back to the 1870s.
2: It actually formed when the original members that did the march west from Ottawa out west, and in their forts when they had some downtime, they practiced some cavalry moves as a troop.
0: Quilley says the show is an important symbol of the country in that the special sunset ceremonies set to be performed in Ottawa ahead of Canada Day are a sweet slice of pure Canadiana. Thousands of people gather to watch the musical ride in the nation's capital every year. And Nashville stars came out in droves on Saturday to celebrate the career of Alan Jackson. Last Call, One More for the Road, the finale, was a triumphant swan song for the performer, a celebration of his life and career with help from some of the artists he directly inspired. Carrie Underwood, Luke Combs, Miranda Lambert, and Lainey Wilson were among the many who performed a marathon of covers by the singer with the signature Stetson hat, who also took to the stage. This is the Canadian Press. In sports, Canada is getting set to take on South Africa in its knockout stage debut at the FIFA World Cup in Los Angeles. The Canadians finished second in Group B, while South Africa placed second in Group A, both finishing with one win, one draw, and one loss. Canada head coach Jesse Marsh says star captain Alphonso Davies will be ready to play after missing three games. Wimbledon has confirmed that Serena Williams' first match at the Grass Court Grand Slam since 2022 will take place on center court on Tuesday evening. The 44-year-old Williams, a seven-time Wimbledon champion making a tennis comeback, will face 20-year-old Maya Joint of Australia. And George Russell is firmly back in Formula One title contention after turning his controversial pole position into a dominant win at the Austrian Grand Prix. Russell controlled the race throughout and held off a challenge from Red Bull's Max Verstappen. His Mercedes teammate and standings leader Kimi Antonelli had to settle for third after closing in on Verstappen on the final lap. From the Canadian Press, I'm David Augustine.
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course, a good Canadian like Gordon Lightfoot would sing about Yonge Street on Yonge Street by request from Mike on an all-request Friday Streets, Roads, and Avenues edition. Our Friday 4 roundtable this morning includes David Marskell, who is the CEO of The Museum in downtown Kitchener, David Kuhn, who is a former board chair at KW Access Ability, and Linda Ockwell Jenner with us as well, the president at motivationalsteps.com. It's been a rough week and a bit for police in general across this country. Of course, we had a shooting in Toronto, the death of an OPP officer in Northern Ontario.

0: when he was run over by a vehicle. Officers, RCMP officers, shot in Saskatchewan, non-fatal, but nonetheless concerning. And then, of course, the shooting of a police officer in Montreal, where a manifesto was alleged to have been uncovered that talked about targeting police with violence. David Marskell, I'll start with you on this one. Does it worry you at all that police officers in this country are somehow becoming targets for violence?
1: I'm not sure that it worries me, but I really think this needs to be broken down and analyzed. Prior to 24, going back to the 60s, there was something like an average of six officers that lost their lives in the line of duty. And in 24 and 25, there was zero in both years. So that's an amazing anomaly, but already five or six this year. The leading weapon I didn't realize was vehicles with guns behind coming in second. And we just had one with a 12-year-old, you know, using a car against an officer and so on. I mean, in terms of the guns, I've always been an advocate. Just ban them. Ban handguns. Ban other major weapons. Farmers who need them can use them with certain restrictions. And if people want to go shooting, then lock your guns in a shooting club and go and fill your boots there. But they can't be taken out or taken home. Stop the problem at the beginning. And it's just very, very sad for the families involved and all of the officers and what they do. And I don't think I would be brave enough to do what they do and go down a dark alley and whatever. But I just don't believe this is more than a coincidence right now, an anomaly, like that there was zero deaths in 2024 and 2025.
0: Yeah, you look at those long-term trends, and it's great information. You're right. It's just when they seem to come as quickly as they have of late, and then you hear about that manifesto, it does raise some questions. David Kuhn, what questions are you asking in light of all of this?
2: Asking why anybody wants to go after somebody else, let alone police officer, anyone. And I think it speaks to everything that we've got going on in society right now. So, you know, I have to give it to the police. I give them a lot of credit for putting themselves out there every day in situations and putting their lives at risk. So regardless of what the trends say, I think we need to make sure that we are giving police the resources they need to ensure that they are protected, ensure that we as members of society are protected. I think we need to take into account all the things that we are asking police officers and first responders to deal with, and whether they all have the tools to deal with that. So, you know, at the same time, we shouldn't lose sight the fact that the vast majority of interactions between police and the public don't end in violence. So, I mean, you know, I think it's unfair to paint everything with the same brush. But, I'll just keep coming back to the same thing. We need to look at what we're asking police to deal with, make sure they have the tools to deal with it, and also make sure that we are doing things, making sure that people have resources and help so that, you know, they're not out there attacking other people and doing things that, normal person would not be doing.
0: I wonder sometimes if that number of things that we are asking first responders like police to deal with and respond to isn't part of the reason that they might become targeted in some ways, because it just seems like they're omnipresent at times.
2: Yeah, that makes sense.
0: Linda, what do you think?
3: I feel sad. I feel sad for the families, for the people involved. And I agree with both comments so far. I think they need more resources, more money. We shouldn't grumble about that because we're not doing the job. So let them do the job properly. I didn't know about the manifesto. I've been out of it for a few weeks. But a manifesto. So if somebody has got like, what do you call it? A thing on their shoulder, what's that called? Right. If people are going around saying we've got to shoot police people, a manifesto, we can't stop that until we know who the people are, who set the manifesto up and how to get rid of that. What makes me happier, though, in the sense that we worry about violence close to us, don't we? It's getting worse, guns. And I agree with what David said, David Moscow. I think guns should be banned completely. I know that seems stupid coming from me, but... So evidently in 2022, there was a spike after a brief lull early in the pandemic. So shooting incidents and firearm-related homicides, not particularly with the police, rose significantly, driven by gang activity and the illegal drug trade. Then, for here, the region, our region, hit a recent peak of 8 homicides in 2022. But it says national standing, according to Stats Canada, Kitchener, Cambridge, Waterloo are consistently ranked among the lowest for homicide rates of any major centre across the country. So we're relatively safe. I hope our police people are safe everywhere in Canada, everywhere in the world. But we've got to get to... whoever set up this manifesto to target police, we've got to get people in there to find out what's going on so they can stop it before it gets worse, like David said about the guns, and David, or the other David, also made some good points. I just feel very sad. I feel very, very sad if anybody gets killed anyway, let alone, you know, people who are doing a fantastic job for us and leave families behind.
0: Well, the layers to this, too, as David Marskell first alluded to, when you start breaking down the different aspects of the story, and one of them is the manifesto itself and why police would be the target for somebody from another province, but who had been part of, I don't know if you call it an incel community, but somebody who was very angry at women generally. And that's the sort of the basis of their frustrations, and then deciding to carry that out with actions against police officers. But that's a whole other layer of this, the incel, I don't know if it's a sentiment, a community, what we would appropriately call it. But there is another entire layer to this, which I think goes to what David says, David Kuhn said earlier, about how we react to respond towards one another in our communities today.
3: Yeah. It's sad.
0: Linda Ockwell-Jenner, David Marskell, and David Kuhn are with us on our Friday 4 Roundtable this morning. As we have just entered the first week of summer, yes, it is summer, despite how rotten the weather has been, Woolwich Township is looking ahead to the next winter and a service that has been available to residents of Elmira for 20 years will no longer be available for the winter ahead. We'll talk about that coming up on the Friday 4 Roundtable. This is the Mike Farwell Show on 570 News Radio and Rogers TV.
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0: Well, there I go again. Highways, lanes, miles, freeways. It's your All Request Friday. Streets, roads, and avenues. But again, I guess a freeway or a highway is a road. Andrea wanted to hear that one from Aretha Franklin, of course, on your All Request Friday. Quick note, over $130,000. Incredible, the movement in the Farwell for Hire 50-50 raffle today. So that means your take-home prize, more than $65,000. We're giving away $2,500 in cash in just over 10 minutes. So you still have time to get in on that final early bird draw. CF5050.ca is the place to get your tickets. Packages start at as little as $10. Our Friday 4 roundtable with us this morning, David Kuhn, Linda Ockwell Jenner, and David Marskell. Final issue to talk about, and I almost hate to do it because summer just started, but I think this has implications that reach further than just the township of Woolwich. Council there decided this week upon a staff recommendation, David Kuhn, to end the sidewalk snow clearing program in the town of Elmira. Do you think council made the right call here?
1: Well, I think you already know where I'm going to go with this, Mike. But, you know, one thing I will say is I don't like that collectively we decide to discuss this stuff in June, July. I think it would be better to discuss it closer to winter when it's more on people's minds. But that being said, this is where we are. I think a lot of people get this wrong. Accessibility shouldn't mean that help is available. And that's often what some people say. Well, we're going to cancel this service, but we're going to institute things for those who need it. As a wheelchair user, I don't want to depend on my neighbor or family or services, you know, every time it snows. I want to leave my home. I want to live independently. And it's not just though people like myself with physical disabilities. It's seniors, parents with strollers, transit users, kids going to school, anyone who walks. Sidewalks are transportation infrastructure. We clear roads because people need to get around. And I think sidewalks deserve the same priority. And I'll say this. I believe winter maintenance is a core municipal responsibility. It's one service that people should pay for from their property taxes. And I think that municipalities, as I alluded to earlier on one of the other topics, they're being asked to cover services they're not actually responsible for. So maybe we should alleviate some of those considerations. Hello, province. And ensure that municipalities have more flexibility to deal with the things that are actually within their purview.
0: Yeah. Dear provincial government, please re-upload that which you have downloaded onto municipalities in recent years. David Marskell, what do you think?
2: If I understand this particular isolated issue, and I don't disagree with David, the broader conversation, but is this not a result of a bad hire in terms of the contract? And they only had one contractor bid. I mean, if a municipality only has one contractor bid, maybe you pull that application altogether. And, you know, if the collective minds of the council believe that snow clearing should happen, and I agree with David, then do it themselves. If you don't have a contractor that's working and everybody's complaining and they had 400 complaints, then take care of it yourselves. But for them just to pull it right now, I don't disagree with the mayor. I mean, it's not working with that contractor. So pull it, cancel it in the summer. I disagree with David, do it now. And I don't disagree with David, but I just would do it now and reevaluate the issue and be ready for hopefully late in December or something, whenever the first snow comes.
0: See, I think you're... the first snow came in November last year. Don't get me started. But I think you're onto something here, though, David, when you talk about that one contractor, because what I'm reading between the lines here, and I'm sure you're as well aware as anybody, contractors who even do parking lots and whatnot, businesses, they're reluctant. Like, the insurance they have to carry now to, you know, maintain the acceptable standard or the expectation is so high, and they can't, they're being asked to use less salt, et cetera, et cetera. I don't know that contractors even want to be in this business anymore. And I think that's something we have to think about here.
1: But that was also an issue with the region this past winter as well. They, I believe they got a new contractor who was not able to follow through. So then they had to go back to a previous contractor. So again, if we're having this conversation about municipalities having issues with contractors, lower tier and upper tier, then, you know, what are we doing? So I agree that maybe there does need to be more requests for other proposals from other contractors. And just to be clear, what's being talked about now for Elmira is not going to take effect until next year. So they're still going to have one more winter of the service as it is right now. This is for next year.
0: Linda, what do you make of this?
3: Very quickly, first I'm going to say, as I think a lot of this could be to do with residents complaining because their gardens or sidewalks or something have been damaged by the snow removal. I read something like that. The other thing is, I'm very much against people who we pay our taxes to cutting the cost of what they're going to do for us, and then we get less for more money. Our taxes keep going up. So basically, I think even our sidewalk should be done by the people who should do it in our area, Kitchener. I just think that it's a safety thing, but I know what you guys are saying. They've got to be insured so well, so if they clear the paths and they hit a garden or somebody's property badly somehow, then they're going to be having the insurance to pay for it. But the same thing applies to us. If we don't do a good job on our sidewalks, then we can get done for it. And a lot of people today are not doing the sidewalks and by law are being paid to go out and do it, and they're not doing it. So for me, it's all coming into the thing, who is responsible, who should do it, why should we pay more? You know, when you do your self-checkout shopping, they're not giving us a break on the shopping, but we pay more for our food. So I'm not into this do-it-yourself. I think if we pay good taxes, the people who are getting the taxes should do it safely, get the insurance, stop moaning. We live in Canada. That's my point of view.
0: The good Lord willing, the upcoming winter will not be as bad as the previous two. My fingers are already crossed. Linda Ockwell-Jenner, president of motivationalsteps.com. David Kuhn, former board chair at KW Access Ability. And David Marskell, CEO at The Museum in downtown Kitchener. I'll leave you all a little bit of extra time to get your early bird tickets for the Farwell for Hire 50-50. And I thank you each for joining us on the show today.
3: Thank you.
0: Bye. Enjoy the weekend ahead. Our Friday 4 Roundtable goes 11 until noon every Friday here on the show as we discuss the week's big stories with guests from around the community. And yes, I wanted our guests to have one more opportunity as time winds down. Just over 4 minutes left, but that jackpot has been humming. We're up almost $15,000 from yesterday morning, and we're going to give away $2,500. The man who is bringing the money is right outside the studio right now. The jackpot sits at $130,000, $130,305 to be exact. Your take-home prize worth more than $65,000. You could win the early bird in 4 minutes, and your numbers stay in for that big jackpot to be awarded next Tuesday. So why not take your shot? CF5050.ca. TLC Pet Food putting up that $2,500 early bird prize, and the president and founder of TLC Pet Food will join us right after the news update from the 570 News Center. 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
20: Here was the Manning from the Manning Passing Academy, the Manning patriarch and Ole Miss legend, Archie Manning, talking about the current Rebel play caller, Trinidad Chambliss.
21: I was kind of disappointed in a lot of people. The whole thing, that they kind of crowned Arch before he ever played. And I just didn't think that was fair. Yeah, it was a little tough start.
20: That's the wrong one. That's the wrong one here. It's the on Trinidad Chambliss. Here was Archie Manning. We can circle back to it. That was Archie Manning speaking at the Manning Passing Academy. We can get back to hearing from the Ole Miss legend in just a bit. So anyway, why are these guys back in college rather than playing in the NFL right now? Well, because it pays incredibly well to stay in school, obviously, and that wasn't the case at this time last decade. But that group might not be as good as the two rising freshmen at college football powerhouses that might supplant those guys as top first-round caliber players. Don't forget that Ohio State quarterback Julian Sain, he was the favorite to win the Heisman Trophy going into the Big Ten championship game against Indiana. That was despite the fact he never got to sling it in the fourth quarter, really, of any of the Buckeyes' games because they were up by a million in most of them. Other than maybe Arch Manning, there is no name that has been hyped more, though, than C.J. Carr at Notre Dame. There is a belief he is the most hyped Irish quarterback since Brady Quinn. And we saw how consistent he was as a freshman. Yes, they missed the playoffs because they lost the games against A&M and Miami. But they were both close games, and he played well in them for the most part. And on top of that, he didn't lose any other games. Demolishing teams. Demolishing teams. While we've focused on five quarterbacks so far, there are literally 20 more high-impact QBs that we could rattle off if we wanted to. That's not an exaggeration. Like, we could go deep down the line, if you like, to Rocco Becht at Penn State, or go to Aaron Filon at Florida, transferring to Florida along with Buster Faulkner from Georgia Tech, and many more that we can go off of. But they're the high-talent guys. Marcel Reed at A&M, Lenora Sellers at South Carolina, Bryce Underwood, highly touted at Michigan. There are the proven players that are in perfect situations. TCU transfer, Josh Hoover, who's now at Indiana. Jordan Mayava, who is with Lincoln Riley, third year in the offense at USC. Arizona State transfer, Sam Levitt, is with an expensive LSU roster that Lane Kiffin has assembled. There are the don't forget about me division players, guys who are still around, like Gunnar Stockton at Georgia, SMU's Kevin Jennings, Avery Johnson at K-State, and Oklahoma's John Mateer, who at one time was in the Heisman debate before he had a hand injury. These are all players that are going to be playing in college football this year, and that is something that should really excite you. But we do ask the question right off the rip on this show. Who is the best quarterback in college football this season? Who do you look at? Because depending on the list you look at, you might find five different lists with five different players at the top. Dante Moore Jr. and Arch Manning and Trinidad Chambliss and Julian Sayin and C.J. Carr. You can make a case for all of these guys. Who do you make the case for? 310-840-4910 if you want in. 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The Charlotte Hornets continue to make moves, big-time moves. You look at the headlines this morning, early afternoon. The Charlotte Hornets have made another trade. Miles Bridges on his way to the Phoenix Suns. You have the Michigan State ties with the new ownership there and bringing in Miles Bridges. Relatively new ownership that's happening. But really, the larger story here is what's happening with Charlotte, considering how active they've been in the past week. The Charlotte Hornets are building a basketball culture to be respected. That's the large takeaway from the Charlotte end in the last few days. LaMelo Ball traded to the Minnesota Timberwolves. Miles Bridges traded to the Phoenix Suns. These two players were the best players from an old regime. Holdovers from an old regime. They were both drafted by Michael Jordan and Mitch Kupchak. Neither of those two are part of this franchise anymore. While both Melo and Bridges produced gaudy stats together, there was even this thing called Airbnb at one point where LaMelo Ball's throwing lobs up to Miles Bridges. Neither guy has ever played in an NBA playoff game in their careers, LaMelo Ball, Miles Bridges. That's an indictment on the two leaders of the team during that time. Ball and Bridges have also been distractions off the court. Melo getting into car accidents and receiving fines for saying stupid things. Miles Bridges for being arrested for felony domestic violence and missing an entire basketball season because of it. So those guys, that's the old regime. That's the old Charlotte Hornets. The three players Charlotte has brought in as part of these trades, they do share a common thread. Naz Reid, Grayson Allen, Royce O'Neal, they're all accustomed to making the postseason almost every year. That's what they expect to do. They've combined to play for 131 playoff games. The current Charlotte roster, as it's constructed right now, their teammates, those three players, have combined for 96 postseason games. These are the types of players they want, Charlotte wants, to build around Brandon Miller and Con Knipl, exciting young players that if you ever were to speak to them, you'd understand very quickly and you'd be struck how serious they are about their craft. That's not something that you can coach. Caring and taking your craft seriously. These guys do, and they're young, and they have great futures ahead of them. You just want to surround them with fellow players who are also serious, who also expect to be in the playoffs. Unlike the guy who was the walking meme that they just sent to Minnesota. Hornets GM Jeff Peterson has set the table for the Charlotte Hornets. These are adults running the team now, ever since they had an ownership change, Gabe Plotkin and Rick Schnall taking over in 2023. This really started when they decided to take Brandon Miller over Scoot Henderson. Criticized for it, but right. A great trade deadline where they got rid of bad contracts and started accruing these picks. And then the Con Knipl trade is a great success. The Mark Williams trade that got rescinded was a message to the entire league. Whoa, did Charlotte just pants the Lakers to the point where the Lakers manufactured a bad physical just to get out of that trade? Maybe. Just look at what Charlotte has right now. Jeff Peterson, the GM, the head coach, Charles Lee, who was an assistant for the champion Celtics a couple years ago, they have accrued a war chest of picks. Three first-rounders in 27, pick swaps in 28, 29, 30 with Minnesota, plus their 2031 unprotected first. Phoenix's first in 2027 and 2029, or pardon, 2029 and 2033. Because of the LaMelo trade, Charlotte has a record $41 million trade exception that they can use. That means the Hornets, for those who don't know, wouldn't need to match salaries for players who are under that number. So attach a draft pick, trade exception, boom. You could bring in players like Trey Murphy who are under that number. He also might be on the market. Durham kid. Miles Turner, who has been connected to Charlotte and Charlotte's liked for a very long time. Don't think it's a fit, but Kyrie Irving is another player that you could use that trade exception for if you want to. The Charlotte Hornets, they are building a basketball culture to be respected, and today's move with Miles Bridges, just another piece of that. Will Dalton is the producer of this program. We've got Mondo taking your calls, the tallest Latino in sports talk, answering the question, you can, of who will be the best quarterback in college football this season, 310-840-4910. But since you are our resident Charlotte Hornets fan, Will Dalton, diehard Hornets fan, how do you feel about Miles Bridges being moved just a few days after LaMelo Ball was shipped out of town?
1: I have very mixed emotions. Because on the one hand, I hear everything you say, and I'm trying to see the vision here. Because we do have a ton of assets, ton of picks. The pick swaps can be very valuable. But then on the other hand, it's like you just came off of a terrific run in the second half of the season, and now you blow it up already. So it's very mixed. It's very mixed. Because those were two really good players for you. And I don't think you can blame a lack of going to the play. Don't do that. Don't shrug.
20: How many of your best players are actually really, really good players, as you mentioned, if you don't ever make the playoffs in the East? Like, again,
1: well,
20: these
1: the rest
20: are your,
1: of the team
20: your
1: stinks.
20: Words.
1: You can't blame them for that.
20: You can, actually. If these
1: the
20: are
1: Hornets
20: your two
1: stunk.
20: Best players, that's it. Like, it's time to make a move if these are your two best players and you haven't made the playoffs one time with them. It's time. Continuing to lead with those guys being your leaders probably isn't a good idea. Listen to Jeff Teague when he talks about, hey, man, there are so many guys in the league that just don't care if they win or lose anymore. They just don't care. And that might bum you out. And not saying that's Miles Bridges or LaMelo Ball, but I might be saying it is those guys. It might just be that. Do we have that clip now of Archie Manning? Not talking about Arch. Archie Manning, who went to Ole Miss, talking about the current Ole Miss quarterback, Trinidad Chambliss. No, we'll get to that later on in the program. There's a lot going on here. Did you know that the knockout stages of the World Cup have already begun? The race is on, as George Jones once said, and there are more teams that can contend for that World Cup than you might think. We'll get into it next on the Josh Graham Show.
2: U.S. men's national team has wrapped up group play. Up next, the round of 32 on Wednesday. How far can they go? Let's find out. Westwood One Sports.
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34: Now this update from the Canadian press. The Venezuela earthquakes have killed more than 1,400 people. The death toll from last week's powerful 7.2 and 7.5 magnitude quakes has risen sharply as tensions flare and desperation grows in the state of Luira. Canada is taking on South Africa right now in a win-or-go-home World Cup game. Watch parties are taking place across the country to see Canada in the knockout stage for the first time. Canada's telecom regulator is defending its new rules, including the elimination of certain junk fees, as some question whether it will actually lead to meaningful savings. The CRTC's Scott Hutton says the rules are aimed at making it easier for consumers to shop around for telecom services, while noting that Canadians are tired of being nickel and dimed. And three firefighters have died and two others were injured while battling wildfires on the Colorado-Utah border. The U.S. Wildland Fire Service confirmed the deaths today as wildfire activity intensifies across the West. From the Canadian Press, I'm David Augustine.
0: Rock Bottom is brought to you by alcohol.
4: Ringo Starr, Beatles drummer, solo artist, Hall of Famer, couldn't handle life after band broke up, turned to booze, divorce, blackouts, married soulmate Barbara Bach, crashed Mercedes, trashed his house, almost killed his wife, didn't remember it, entered rehab. Ringo Starr, sober since 1988.
0: Maybe it's time to change your tune. 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
20: Josh Graham Show, Westwood One Sports. Got some picks to hand out in about 20 minutes. Graham's Gambling will do that on Nationwide, the United States and Canada, more than 300 markets. However, and wherever you're listening or watching, greatly appreciate that. The question that we're asking is, who is the best quarterback? Who's going to be the best quarterback in college football this upcoming season? 310-840-4910. Could it be Trinidad Chambliss? He's made a fan at Ole Miss out of one of the greatest Ole Miss Rebels to ever play there. Archie Manning was watching Trinidad up close at the Manning Passing Academy down in Louisiana. And here's what Archie had to say about the Rebel signal caller.
5: See, that's quite a story. I mean, I don't know a lot about Ferris State, but, yeah, he jumped out there on an SEC team and against some really great competition and just handled himself good. He's a very complete player. I think he checks all the boxes as a college quarterback. But I gotten to know him a little bit. He's just such an outstanding person. So I'm really proud of him. I'm proud that he's an Ole Miss quarterback.
20: High praise from Archie Manning. Could he be the best quarterback in college football? Trinidad Chambliss, 310-840-4910. We do have some live action in the World Cup. The knockout stages have already begun, and in the 62nd minute, no score between the hosting Canadians and South Africa. This is the stage of the tournament that, if you're even after 90 minutes, go to extra time and perhaps even penalty kicks to try to get this thing figured out. The real fun is in front of us now. This World Cup is a refreshingly wide open tournament heading into the knockout stages. Really, there are only two teams that appear to be a cut above the rest, and that's Argentina and France. Argentina, who have won the last two World Cups. They met in the World Cup final that was decided in kicks 4 years ago. You might have concerns about Argentina's veteran fitness as the tournament goes on, but 7 straight World Cup matches, Lionel Messi has found the back of the net, and he did so with a free kick right outside the box last night. They have the world's best player. France, good luck finding any holes in that team. You also might consider putting England and Spain in their tier, but England has looked vulnerable at points, had a draw with Ghana. Spain, same deal with Cabo Verde. So those are beatable teams, or more beatable than we thought they were going into the World Cup. Beyond those four teams, there are 4 others that you really could talk yourself into winning this tournament. Even though Germany and Brazil haven't seemed as dominant as usual, it's still Germany and Brazil. Both squads have world-class talent on their roster. The Germans, though, likely will clash with France in the second knockout game. Suboptimal for them. Portugal, don't forget about them. Cristiano Ronaldo, perhaps the most underrated club in the tournament. The Netherlands, put them in that group, Portugal and the Netherlands. But both received difficult draws. Portugal, Croatia, Netherlands, Morocco. Those might be the two best round of 32 matches out there. And if Portugal were to get past Croatia, you get Spain in the round of 16. Not what you want. Any of those eight teams can win it. Any of those eight. Having 25% of the knockout stage field, having those types of aspirations and talents, that's a good thing. It's not what you always get in the World Cup. Beyond those two top tiers, there are eight more teams that, if we were to exclusively make them into a tier, we might call it the frisky teams that are capable of making noise tier. In other words, teams that could get potentially as far as a semifinal. That includes the tournament hosts, the United States, Mexico, Canada, all of whom have advanced, obviously. Well, Canada can maybe win a match or two. They're not getting to the semifinal. So it applies to Mexico and the United States, though. There are three more teams that have sneaky, dangerous rosters, potent rosters. Norway with star striker Erling Haaland. How about the crazy Colombians? The noticeably strong Moroccan team that we just mentioned a second ago going up against the Netherlands. If Morocco wins that match, watch out. Don't be shocked if one of those teams gets as far as the semifinal. And there are eight teams that you could make a case for right now winning the World Cup. It is refreshingly wide open. That's a really fun place for us to be in. 310-840-4910 if you want in. Mitch is in New Jersey. You're first up, Mitch. First caller of the day. Let's make it a good one. Who do you think is going to be the best quarterback in college football this year?
6: How you doing, Josh? I'm going with James Maiava, USC. I think USC is going to make the playoffs. They got the talent at tight ends, wide receivers at deep, and the running game. Tailback University is back. And I think had Dante Moore and Arch Manning came into this draft at 2026, that was their option. I still think Mendoza is the best.
20: Good Lord, that is an ancient reference, Mitch. That's an ancient reference. Running back U, has anybody that this century referred to USC that way?
6: Well, they've been slacking off the last 20 years, but they're deep at running back. King Miller, James Wayman, and they got these two freshmen that are going to be fighting for some playing time. And I don't like the new rules. You got to get your college career within 5 years. And when you need a red shirt, you want to transfer. I think it's ridiculous. You want to play till you're 30 years old? I mean, everybody's making money, so what's the harm? But I know I've gone off subject, but I think Mendoza was the right pick for the Raiders. And it's amazing that there's going to be three generations of Mannings. I can only remember with the Boones and Bells in baseball. I don't know what other sport you can say that in. Thanks for taking my call. Enjoy the day.
20: No, of course, Mitch. It's good to hear from you. Jaden Maiava, an interesting one, because Will Dalton, it feels like Lincoln Riley is tapping on his watch saying, all right, it's time for us to have a Heisman Trophy winning quarterback, because Caleb Williams won it 4 years ago. And then 4 years before that, it was Kyler Murray and Baker Mayfield before that. So
7: yeah,
20: Lincoln Riley hasn't gone more than 4 years without a Heisman winning quarterback since becoming a head coach.
7: He's due.
20: Got three of them. Yeah.
7: Got to get it.
20: So maybe it is Jaden Maiava at USC. Wouldn't be shocked if that were the case. Massive baseball story this week. Carlos Mendoza let go by the New York Mets. Should put it this way. Finally let go by the New York Mets. Maybe to put it different than that, finally put out of his misery. needed to scapegoat somebody for the start that they've been off to, and firing the manager is the easiest thing to do, especially when you already purged his entire staff after this past year. David Stearns might be a dead man walking as the guy running that baseball operation in New York. We'll see what Steve Cohen, or how much patience Steve Cohen has for David Stearns, probably when the season ends. Unless you're the LA Angels, who you do not want to be modeling yourself after. This is not the time in the calendar you want to be moving off of a GM, since the Major League Baseball draft is just in a couple weeks away. So that's probably why the headline was just Carlos Mendoza and not David Stearns, understanding he has the bulk of the responsibility when it comes to letting Pete Alonso walk, Edwin Diaz walk, Brandon Nimmo walk, and having such a lofty payroll and not making the playoffs last year, and this year probably not going to make the playoffs as well. It would take a Herculean, almost miracle-like effort, miracle met, air quote, like effort, in order to get something like that done. Now, let's push the conversation forward. Who are the Mets going to hire to be their next manager? Two names that you should be considering strongly here, or the Mets should be considering strongly. And then, you know, we'll throw a wild card in there as well. Alex Cora is the first name. You want experience on the job. Carlos Mendoza lacked it. If you want to poke holes in Carlos Mendoza's resume, that's the way to do it. And when you're paying as much as the Mets are, you want somebody who's been in those wars, been in those trenches, running teams, that could potentially win it all. Make all the trash can jokes you like from his time with the Astros, of which he was punished, Alex Cora as an assistant at that point, but he won the World Series with the Red Sox as their manager in 2018. Now, Alex Cora probably going to be a coveted name. The Philadelphia Phillies, Dave Dombrowski, there's the relationship there. You would think that there's going to be a pursuit. But are we sure that the Phillies are going to be looking outside their building? Considering they made the change at the end of April as well, firing their manager, but since then has gotten back in the mix. And who is there at the helm? How about Donnie Baseball? Don Mattingly might just flat out get that interim tag removed, and he has history as a manager of the Dodgers and the Miami Marlins. So maybe Don Mattingly flat out gets that job. If he doesn't, Alex Cora going to be a name that's brought up in Philly because of the ties to Dombrowski. But if you're the Mets, that is somebody to go after. Another name that we know is interested, because it was leaked this week he's interested, Albert Pujols. Albert Pujols wanted the Angels job apparently this offseason, looked at some other jobs as well. He wants to get into it, and he has some managerial experience, not in Major League Baseball, but he was the World Baseball Classic Dominican manager. Now, who was the best player on the Dominican team? That would be Juan Soto. So you have the connection there already. That could make some sense. And then, as a wild card candidate to throw into the mix flippantly, how about Carlos Beltran, who is already in the building right now? Think that he's a consultant of some sorts. He was hired as the Mets manager, but then the

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21: 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Slash, clean and sober since 2006.
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21: Anthony Kiedis, lead singer of Red Hot Chili Peppers, grew up surrounded by drugs and alcohol. 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Rehab. Relapse. Wrote scar tissue detailing his history with alcohol and drug abuse.

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4: Who is going to be the best quarterback in college football this year? That's our topic of the day. 310-840-4910. If you want in, heard a nomination of Jaden Miava. There's a top three for me before you have some separation in the tiering. We'll get to our top 10 list for the best quarterbacks in college football in just a little bit, maybe in about a half hour. Let's see what Dave in Tampa thinks, though. 310-840-4910. Dave, you're on the Josh Graham Show. Who do you nominate as the best quarterback in college? Yeah.
5: Oh, you're here, Josh? I'm sorry.
4: Yeah, Dave in Tampa. Yeah, best quarterback in college?
5: Well, I'll tell you what. This Shambliss, he looks like a highlight machine, but I can tell you this much, Josh. You've become one of my favorite radio guys and me calling for 25 years. So, well, it's going to be so fun this year watching these guys progress, man.
4: I agree. So you would nominate Chambliss because of the playoff run.
5: Well, he just looks like, I mean, he's got so much upside to me. I thought I was watching a professional, you know, when he played.
4: You know what? On that note, thank you so much for the call, by the way, Dave, and for the nice words as well. Let's hear from Trinidad Chambliss himself, because one way he's won me over is he stuck it to Lane Kiffin at the Manning Passing Academy. You might remember Lane Kiffin had the comments about some of the discomfort black players have had playing at Ole Miss and saying it affected his ability to recruit. And that led to a lot of pushback. That was from a Variety article. There was some magazine that wrote a feature story on Lane Kiffin. So Trinidad was asked about it, and we've got this, Mondo. Here was Trinidad Chambliss talking about Lane Kiffin and kind of sticking it to him, frankly.

0: think that, you know, what he said, truthful, honestly, I thought that, you know, Oxford community is nothing but love and they care about their people no matter what they look like, brown, black, purple, yellow, you know what I mean? So I felt like, you know, Oxford's home is a great place.
1: Yeah, there it is. I thought Oxford's just fine. Feel it's a loving place. Heard he said it. Disagree with that. Boom. Stick it to Lane Kiffin, and he's right to do that. And by the way, do you have this date circled on your calendar, WD? Ole Miss facing LSU week 3 of the college season. Where? Oxford.
2: Dude, it's going to be cinema. I can't wait. It's going to have so much juice, so much life.
1: Let's just get to the rest of these clips while we're thinking about it. Archie Manning, we heard him talking about Trinidad Chambliss. He also expressed his displeasure with the hype surrounding his grandson, Arch, going into last season, the Manning Passing Academy this weekend. A big week for football camps as a whole. Here was Archie Manning talking about Arch Manning down in Louisiana.
3: I was kind of disappointed in a lot of people. The whole thing, they kind of crowned Arch before he ever played, and I just didn't think that was fair. It was a little tough start. Played a great team, and anyway, but I've never been more proud of anybody in my life is the way Arch battled through what he had to go through last year and the way he played, you know, the last 8 or 9 games of the season.
1: Well said. Unbelievable, unprecedented hype for a guy who hadn't started in his college career until last year. And he really finished the season strong, and he's got great weapons surrounding him. A name to get to know now, Cam Coleman. We said it at the time in January. He might be the best receiver in college football. Yes, we know Jeremiah Smith exists. Cam Coleman is about as high level as it gets, and pairing him with Arch Manning, that's going to be some fun. It's a big week for football camps, Will Dalton. We've got bets to hand out in Graham's Gambling in just a bit. But tight end U is this week, too, in Nashville. I think you know where we're headed here. Just days before her wedding, Taylor Swift showed up on stage with Lainey Wilson. Know that our guy Mondo also is a music guy here, too. You might enjoy this, Mondo. Will Dalton, not so much. He's shaking his head just at us bringing up Taylor Swift. Here was Taylor on stage. What she had to say before performing for Tight End U.
4: Yeah, love story. Do you want to do love story? Request by a very special tight end who wanted to hear a particular song, and that tight end is named George Kittle.
1: Even you can admit, Will, Taylor Swift, Travis Kelce week. That's pretty funny. That's a funny thing to do.
2: It's fun.
1: Love story. And nominated by a tight end that everybody loves, named George Kittle. Perfect build-up. You're wrong about this wedding, Will.
2: Yes.
1: Everybody's letting you know.
2: Yeah.
1: It is. The Travis Kelce, Taylor Swift. It's a massive deal. It's a massive deal. And, yes, that's going on this week as well. Who is the best quarterback in college football this upcoming season? Before handing out some bets, let's take Nick in South Carolina's suggestion. Nick, I know you're not about to nominate who I think, based on where you live, you're about to nominate, are you?
5: Oh, man, you already know. I don't even have to say the name. Number 16, Lenora Sellers.
1: But why wasn't he the best quarterback last year? Why isn't he in the NFL right now?
5: He could be. He had no line. He had no running backs. We got Kendall Bryles.
1: Is it better?
5: He's a freak. It should be better. I mean, I've been a Gamecock fan too long to get my hopes up too high, but I wouldn't pick any other quarterback to lead our team than him, and Kendall Bryles is going to play to his strengths this year, and he's going to break out.
1: Okay. Nick, I'll tell you who's also singing his praises, and thank you for the call. It's good to hear from you in South Kakalaki. I personally am in Winston-Salem, North Carolina, not too far down the way from Columbia. Dow Loggins was the offensive coordinator for Lenoris a couple of years back. Now is the head coach at App State. He's a friend. And he's been telling me he's the best quarterback in college football. He is the most talented. He's a freak, the way that you put it right there. And you're right, the O-line, not very good last year. It's just when you see NIL budgets or what's been put together and you look at the roster, it's just there isn't a lot that inspires you to think that it's going to be a lot better than it was. It might look like what we saw at Arkansas with Taylen Green last year. An immense talent, but having to do everything and fighting for his life out there. Is that what we're going to see this year? Don't think so. But to your point, it wasn't an exaggeration when we said, beyond the top five or six guys in the country, that you could talk yourself into being decently relevant draft picks, 20 more guys in college football? Like, it's insane the level of talent. And it probably is more talent we've seen at that position going into this college season than any other season in modern college history. That's what's happened as a byproduct of players being pay for play. Kept guys around that otherwise would not be playing in college football. And that makes things more entertaining. How about we get to some bets? It is time for today's Grams Gambling.
6: Seton Meg count money all day, you know.
7: It's time for Grams Gambling. Let's make some money.
1: Also a good time, just a scoreboard check here in the moment. We're getting close to stoppage time. Canada, South Africa, first knockout stage game in the World Cup. We have a three-leg parlay that we're handing out for the round of 32. Will Dalton, let us know if you're on board with this. By the way, we placed a bet last night on the Chicago Cubs against the Milwaukee Brewers. Cubs 8, Brewers 2. So that worked out just fine with what we handed out yesterday. Three-leg parlay for the round of 32. Norway to beat Ivory Coast. Germany to topple Paraguay. The United States to advance past Bosnia and Herzegovina. On DraftKings, if you put those three things together, that's minus 103. So essentially even odds. Norway over Ivory Coast. Germany over Paraguay. The United States past Bosnia and Herzegovina. The Americans and Norwegians, well rested after winning their first two matches, clinching through to the knockout stages and not playing a lot of their stars or resting their stars in the third match. They're facing countries that have never played in the knockout stages before. This is the first time for Ivory Coast. This is the first time for Bosnia and Herzegovina. So advantage Americans, advantage the Norwegians. Germany should also handle its business as well, at least in the first match, where they face Paraguay. We saw how the United States made quick work of Paraguay in their opener. Germany in game two, probably not going to be as simple, considering that they probably get the French in their second match. Not exactly what you want if you're Germany. So that's what we're doing. Minus 103. By the way, didn't do this on purpose. Later tonight, going to be celebrating with some national and state broadcast award winners. This weekend is the annual NSMA, National Sports Media Association. Sean McDonough is going to be recognized. Our buddy Adrian Wojnarowski is going to be in town. We're going to be at a place called the Grandover Resort in Greensboro. And that is where the Norway soccer team has called home the last couple of months. That's where they've been.
2: That's where they're living.
1: So that's where home base has been for them. Germany is calling Winston-Salem home during the World Cup. That's where I live right now, not too far from Greensboro. And then, of course, if we're talking about home soil, the United States. So in a way, This is about as North Carolina of a bet as you can place, Will. Norway, Germany, United States, minus 103 odds. That's what we're looking at. Also, couple of offseason Heisman bets, since we're talking about quarterbacks. Ohio State's Julian Sayin being 10-1 odds is nuts. It's crazy that three players have better odds than Ohio State's Julian Sayin when going into the final weekend before the Heisman was announced, he was the favorite to win the award. Remember, Ohio State, Indiana, Big Ten championship, it was a real question. Julian Sayin or Fernando Mendoza. And most people felt it was going to be Sayin because most people thought Ohio State would win that game. And if they did beat Indiana, Mendoza had to go on that late drive in order to get it done in Indy. Maybe Julian Sayin's the Heisman Trophy last year. Heisman Trophy winner. So 10-1, that's nuts. Jaden Mayava at 25-1 is another one that we're looking at. 25-1 odds. We're talking about Lincoln Riley here. We're talking about a lot of talent at USC. Understand it that they lost. Who is the receiver that the Eagles drafted that the Steelers were on the phone with? Mekhi Lemon, first round of the NFL draft. He's not there anymore, but Jada Mayava is. 25-1 odds. We like that. 310-840-4910. That's Graham's Gambling. Real quick, let's go to David, who's in Knoxville. I know that David in Knoxville isn't going to be nominating a Tennessee quarterback here, I don't think. But shout out to Faison Brandon, who's also from Greensboro, number one high school recruit. You got about 45 seconds, David, in Knoxville. 310-840-4910. Who do you got?
8: It won't be a Tennessee quarterback. It'll be an SEC quarterback who is part of the recipe. Jaden Daniels, ASU, LSU, Heisman. Sam Levitt, ASU, LSU equals Heisman Trophy. And then later on, he'll be Rookie of the Year next year in the NFL.
1: All right, Sam Levitt. Hey, they put up numbers in Lane Kiffin's offense. Don't think it's a bad nominee at all. Thank you so much for the call. In Rocky Top, you'll always be home sweet home to me. Holy cow. Canada in the waning seconds. What a moment at the World Cup to start the knockout stages. Wow. In addition to continuing to take your calls, we get to the story that's been much discussed, but we've been tempted to ignore next.
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11: From the National Newsroom of the Canadian Press, I'm David Augustine. Iran has again launched drone and missile attacks targeting Bahrain and Kuwait in response to new U.S. airstrikes against the Islamic Republic and threatened a complete halt in negotiations to end the war if Washington continues its attacks.
12: The new crossfire in the Persian Gulf further strains the initial deal that Iran and the U.S. struck in an effort to find a permanent end to the war. The attacks come amid efforts to reopen the Strait of Hormuz for shipping without Iran's direct oversight. President Trump posting online, "There may come a point when we are no longer able to be reasonable and will be forced to militarily complete the job that we very successfully started." Meanwhile, in Lebanon, more fighting and more deaths, including an Israeli soldier and Lebanese civilian, further testing the interim deal. I'm Julie Walker.
11: The Venezuela earthquakes have killed more than 1,400 people. The death toll from last week's powerful 7.2 and 7.5 magnitude quakes has risen sharply as countries around the world offer help. Last week, Foreign Affairs Minister Anita Anand said Canada is providing $5 million for emergency relief efforts.
13: But we are looking to do more in terms of humanitarian aid. And we are working out of our mission in Bogota. I've been in touch with my UK counterpart, Secretary Yvette Cooper, to see if there's an opportunity for us to work together in Venezuela.
11: Prime Minister Mark Carney has said the lack of a Canadian embassy in Venezuela makes distributing the aid there more difficult. Over in Europe, a skydiving plane has crashed in northeastern France, killing all 11 people on board. Back here at home, the RCMP's celebrated musical ride is almost as old as Canada itself. Chief Instructor Sergeant Derek Quilly says the show is an important symbol of the country.
14: It's been a big representation of our country and our pride in our national police force and in our flag. We use that specifically this event, the sunset ceremonies. It feels very Canadiana. You know, when they lower the flag in O Canada, it'll bring goosebumps to you, and it's very special.
11: He says this year's show in the Capitol will include a moment of silence for police officers who have died recently while in the line of duty. And the Calgary Stampede Rodeo is just days away, and the Bucking Horse Breeding Program continues to turn out world-class competitors. There are about 600 horses at the Calgary Stampede Ranch near Hanna, Alberta. Stampede spokeswoman Christina Barnes says the program has turned out some terrific horses.
15: They're such unique-looking horses. When you go to a rodeo and you see a Stampede horse, they're often bigger, stockier. They have a little bit of draft horse in them, so they do show up, and they're flashy in some senses. So it's pretty cool to see them compete in many different places.
11: Typically, about 200 Stampede horses compete at the Calgary Rodeo. This is the Canadian Press. In sports, Canadian soccer fans are rallying behind their team today as the nation is in its first FIFA World Cup knockout stage match, taking on South Africa in a highly anticipated showdown. Canada is facing the South Africans in Los Angeles right now after the latter team upset South Korea 1-0 in Mexico City on Wednesday. Canada advanced to the knockout stage for the first time despite a 2-1 loss in Vancouver to Switzerland, which topped the group. The fourth-place Vancouver Rise hosts the fifth-place AFC Toronto in Northern Super League play. Vancouver has 3 wins, 4 losses, and a draw in its first 8 outings, while Toronto has 2 wins, 2 losses, and 3 draws in its first 7 starts. And there are 2 games in the Canadian Elite Basketball League today, including one in Ottawa, where the Blackjacks hosted the Niagara River Lions in a battle of 5 and 8 Eastern Conference teams. The Blackjacks would come out on top with a 92-69 win over the River Lions. Elsewhere, the 6-6 Saskatoon Mamba visit the 4-7 Edmonton Stingers in a Western Conference tilt. From the Canadian Press, I'm David Augustine.
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1: Canada won. South Africa, no score. The knockout stage win sends the Canadians on to the round of 16. 92nd minute goal to break the 0-0 tie. What a start to the knockout stages of the World Cup. The question that we're asking this hour, though, is related to college football. The Manning Passing Academy is this weekend, and we're seeing some of the best quarterbacks in the sport gather in one place. Who is the best quarterback in college football? 310-840-4910. Got a list of the top 10 that we'll get to in about 15 to 20 minutes from now. There's a story that we were on the fence whether or not we would get to. But given the way it's been talked about this week, we might as well talk about it. The constant Caitlin Clark obsession that we are seeing in the sports, the American sports ecosystem, this constant obsession is making it very difficult to talk about the WNBA. Much like everything, some criticism's warranted, some of it isn't. Some of it is warranted, some of it isn't. That's the best way to frame it. Can give you an example of criticism that isn't warranted. The unhelpful criticism of Caitlin Clark being excluded from a WNBA 30th anniversary poster, that immediately being labeled as the league being hateful and spiteful towards her. You might have heard this on national programs all throughout the week. Oh, the WNBA, they're jealous. Oh, they hate Caitlin Clark. Heard one host say, oh, it's because she's not on this poster because she's a straight white woman. That's the reason why. Something that was actually said. But then it turns out, if you do a modicum of research, Darren Revelle outlined this well. The reason she's not on the poster is because of Caitlin Clark. She has a contract with Nike that prevents her from her likeness from appearing on other types of posters. So apparently, whatever company or brand was producing this WNBA poster did not have permission to do so, courtesy of Caitlin Clark's contract. So it wasn't something hateful or nefarious. It was Caitlin Clark why that wasn't on the poster. So that's unhelpful, unwarranted critique. A warranted critique of the league is to say that the game's gotten too physical in the regular season. That you want to protect your stars. There's a reason why the NBA regular season is officiated differently than the NBA playoffs. That the foul merchants like James Harden or Russell Westbrook, those guys generally have a lot of success in the regular season, not so much in the postseason, because when you get in the postseason, you're not getting those calls. It's a man's game by the time you get to the finals in the NBA. And things have gotten really physical in the regular season that's led to really good players, Caitlin Clark included, getting banged up. You have the fist to the neck, and she's missing a game after this. Caitlin Clark was defended by Candace Parker and Elena Deladon, legends, Hall of Famers, affirming the point that they need to, the WNBA, protect stars better. The game's getting too physical. Do we have this from Fever coach Stephanie White? Stephanie White expressed this well after the incident happened with Caitlin Clark.
17: I mean, the fist in the throat is crazy. It's crazy. It's dangerous. The landing spot, when you went to review it, and she still comes down on top of another foot, like, I don't know. Because to me, that's like a do-over on a test. How do you screw it up again? Absolutely disrespectful. We have a generational talent and a WNBA superstar who had two cheap shots right there that weren't called. And I just say, again, absolutely
1: Sounded like we needed to bleep her off at the end. Like, bleep her out because she was about to get superheated there. And she's right. So, you don't have to be on extreme ends of the spectrum here when you talk about Caitlin Clark. But the obsession with it kind of pushes you into camps. And we don't need to be in camps. So the unhelpful piece, oh, they hate her because of the poster and whatever nonsense. But this stuff here, you need to protect your star better. And the fist to the neck, that's too much. And this the regular season WNBA, it's a little bit too physical, maybe a lot bit too physical. Because of how polarizing she is, see, this is the part where it really hurts the W. Because some of you are probably thinking, well, Josh, you're on in 300 markets across the country and in Canada talking about this right now. There's no such thing as bad publicity. Disagree with that. because of how polarizing Caitlin Clark is and how much her shadow casts in that sport, it makes having actual basketball conversations, actual WNBA conversations, almost impossible. Contrary to popular belief, when we open up these microphones, turn these microphones on, what we're doing is trying to find topics that we think the largest swath of people in our audience cares about. That's what we do. It's not what we care the most about. It's what we think you care the most about. That's what people in this position who do it well set out to do. So the audience dictates generally what is talked about. So if you choose to talk about Caitlin Clark, you're going to get the WNBA hardcores asking, well, why aren't you talking about what Olivia Miles did? What? You don't love Asia Wilson? You don't? Where? Why aren't you talking about Asia Wilson? And that's stupid. And not something we should do. And we don't do in other sports, including women's college basketball, which we followed for decades, even broadcast a few of Asia Wilson's games at South Carolina. One of the best college players we've ever seen. We covered a lot of UConn, too, last decade. So if you choose to talk about her, you're going to have the pushback from those who follow the league saying, well, why aren't you talking about these folks? And if you don't talk about Caitlin Clark, let's say you say, you know what? We're just going to talk about the basketball. We're going to talk about Olivia Miles. And we're going to talk about the scoring efforts of some of the other players this past week. If you do that, well, then you're not doing your job well, because if we're being honest about it, most people who care about the WNBA care a ton about Caitlin Clark. And people who don't care about the WNBA also care about Caitlin Clark. That's who you should be talking about. Her games garner twice the ratings of Asia Wilson's games. That's what people care about. So really, there isn't a win, and the constant obsession makes it difficult to talk about the W. But here's a prediction. It's going to get a lot better for Caitlin in the WNBA soon. It hasn't yet happened yet, but the players are soon going to understand that her presence makes life better for everybody. Hey, we're making more. Hey, we're not on commercial flights. We're all flying chartered private flights. It's going to be like Tiger Woods in the 90s. Hey, this guy's getting a lot of attention and it's annoying, but oh, wait, the purses are bigger. Why is that? Oh, this turns out to be a pretty good thing. Oh, it's lifting all boats. And it's going to get better when she eventually becomes the best player in the league. She isn't yet, but she'll get there. And when that happens, the respect will then be earned and justified to those who are still holding off within the league. The league does have its moments, though, Will. Like, did you see Sophie Cunningham going viral this past week? This might be the most shared meme. Like, yeah, the one where she's just constantly pointing and not saying a word after a tech was doled out and she took some issues. Hilarious. And there was some pushing and shoving. Like, seen a lot of that, like, being posted in different contexts where she's doing the point. It's great. It's amazing. Like, I think I saw Whitney Cummings, the comedian, say, when your five-year-old sees somebody with a deformity at the grocery store and you tell them to stop pointing it out, they just keep pointing. Or, as I pointed out, anytime anybody makes a movie reference in my presence, we'll do the point. Well, Sophie Cunningham, here she was on her podcast explaining that moment.
18: I was just kind of pointing, and she's like, don't you point at me. And I was like, oh, shouldn't have said that. And I didn't say a word. Like, I'm telling you, everyone's like, what, like, that is so dumb. I think it's dumb. But, like, it was pissing her off, and, like, I couldn't help myself. I could not. She was losing her shit.
1: She was doing that. So the W, it's, again, the constant obsession, it makes it difficult to talk about it at times because of how polarizing it's become. 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Let's see what Vic in Maryland has to say about it. 310-840-4910. Again, we were on the fence whether or not we'd hit on this subject, just because, again, it's I want to talk about the basketball, but they make it really hard sometimes, Vic.
19: What's up now?
1: Nick, well, what do you think about it?
19: So, from a basketball standpoint, Caleb Clark is one of the most influential and impactful pieces to that league in the past 30 years. Caleb Clark is arguably the most prolific scorer that we've seen next to Asia Wilson. Pure basketball scorer, men and women, just from the sport in general, whether it be college girls basketball, women's college basketball, or WNBA basketball. So it is what the WNBA, either they have like this reverse psychology plan to say, let's not talk about Caitlin. And when we don't talk about Caitlin, the rest of the world will talk about Caitlin. And then when it's time for her contract, she'll drive up the numbers and get a lot of influential international, national support. And it'll really bring attention to our league. Either they're doing that, or they are intentionally saying, we are not going to talk about Caitlin for reasons that they will never reveal. Two things that I don't think that's the reason why they don't talk about Caitlin. And this is just my theory. This is not factual, but this is my theory. Sure. The NBA, the WNBA is very social liberal left heavy, and Caitlin Clark has already made her stance that she's not. She is not going out to attack it or to be anti. She just said that what she is, she shows she's a heterosexual woman. She is not. She does not.
1: Okay, I hear that point. What's the second point?
19: So the other point is, she does not agree to sexualize herself. And much of the other women in the a lot of the women in the WNBA that are getting publicity now, in addition to women that are with the social left agreement, they're okay or are not against being sexualized in some sort of fashion. And other entities and media entities across our country and the world. And she doesn't. She's a plain Jane, I'm gonna get buckets. That's it.
1: From Iowa.
19: And that's
1: And
19: the WNBA is, they're buying into the fact that they can sell sexualization of women along with them getting buckets because they know it sells.
1: Okay, well, this is what I'll say, Vic, and I'm up against it. I appreciate the call from Maryland. It's good to hear from you. I understand the passion and the point that you're making. I get it. You just lose me with the politics part. You do. And you lose me. The sexualization part, in a way, you might be just giving them too much credit. And we do this at times when it comes to the leaders. Like, we believe in, like, these cabals that exist, and it's like, she's not going to wear a revealing crop top if she walks into the arena. Then no publicity for Caitlin. If you believe that, and like you said, not based in fact, I don't think it's true, you're giving the W a lot of credit in terms of how much control they really have. But also, it's kind of nefarious and sinister, what you're suggesting as well. So I'll reject that flatly on the political and on the social grounds. It was very difficult, really difficult, to trim down the list of college football quarterbacks to a top 10. But we've done it. And we'll reveal that list to you next on The Josh Graham Show.
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11: Now this update from the Canadian Press. Iran's paramilitary Revolutionary Guard is threatening to completely stop all negotiations to end the war with the U.S. Iran launched drone and missile attacks against Bahrain and Kuwait this morning in response to U.S. airstrikes that hit the Islamic Republic. A gold mining community more than 1,000 kilometers northwest of Winnipeg has been evacuated due to a wildfire. A Facebook update from the town of Lynn Lake on Saturday night says many of its residents have safely left, with those remaining expected to be airlifted out over the weekend. BC Premier David Eby departed for a trip to China Saturday, his first to the Asian country. Eby told reporters at Vancouver International Airport that he'll focus on pitching BC's forestry products and energy sector, with an emphasis on LNG development. And the RCMP's musical ride remains a living symbol of Canada after more than 150 years. RCMP Chief Instructor Derek Quilley says the show is a living, breathing symbol of the country. From the Canadian Press, I'm David Augustine.
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0: Westwood One Sports presents Josh Graham.
1: Our question of the day has been centered on quarterbacks in college football. Who is the number one quarterback in the country? Was rooting for somebody as a gag answer to say, Brendan Sorsby. Had it been following the news, is Texas Tech high up in the rankings? Don't know the name of that comedy writer that was on the Conan O'Brien podcast that has that great Jeffrey Epstein bit where he's like, yeah, are we talking about the real estate? The real estate mogul? That guy, he has like an island, right? Yes, we know who it is. What, you're saying he's dead? Huh? Well, we gotta clear this up. I mean, let's call Jelaine. No, let's not call Jelaine. A tremendous, oh wait, where have you been type of bit. Putting it to the side for now. Will Dalton, we could probably just edit that out in post. It's not like we're live here or anything in 300 markets across the country.
2: Yeah, we'll cut it.
1: Could see you kind of just sitting there like, did he just bring Epstein up? Yeah, we did do that. Okay. It's a very difficult exercise this year in college football because there might be more talents at the position this season than we've ever seen in our lifetimes. College football quarterbacks, more talent this upcoming season. When you can pay the players and they get paid a ton, don't be surprised when guys who otherwise would be leaving to the NFL decide to stay. And in some cases, sue to ensure that they can stay. Top 10 quarterbacks in college football. We have the list. It was difficult to trim it down because in consideration was about 25 different names. And it could have been even longer than that. But these are the 10 that we came up with. Starting with the honorable mentions, Michigan's Bryce Underwood, elite talent, needed to go get him a top flight receiver, didn't do that, so not on the list. Kyle Whittingham, we'll see how that goes. In Ann Arbor, Oklahoma State transfer, Drew Mestemaker put up all those numbers at North Texas. Oklahoma State was pretty bad last year. New coaching staff, didn't crack the top 10. Here are the players that did crack the top 10. Number 10, John Mateer, Oklahoma Sooners. Had to include him because he's entering his fourth season with John Arbuckle, the play caller. John Arbuckle, who Mateer followed from Washington State to Norman. Mateer was a Heisman favorite in the month of October before he hurt his hand. Never really looked the same after that. It set back his season. Watch out now that he's older and he's healthy again. John Mateer at number 10. Number 9, Darian Mensah, Miami. This is a sleeper in college football. Might be the biggest Heisman sleeper out there. He was a winner at Tulane. Duke football won the ACC this past year. Why? Darian Mensah. Now he's going to the national runner-ups. His go-to target in Durham, Cooper Barkate, followed him to Miami. They already have one of the best weapons in college football in Malachi Toney, who's back, and the running back Mark Fletcher, who's back. Darian Mensah, Miami. If you don't know the name, learn it. Number 8, Josh Hoover, Indiana. Not only did Josh Hoover play last year, he put up numbers at TCU. He threw for 300 yards in every game for Sonny Dykes. Most notably, the first week of the season, Labor Day Monday, carving up Bill Belichick in North Carolina in his debut with the Tar Heels. He is a lot more promising going into Indiana as than Fernando Mendoza was and Curtis Wart were. That isn't to say he's going to have a Heisman-winning year like Fernando Mendoza, but in that Indiana ecosystem with the staffs back and still a lot of talent, they had a tremendous portal cycle, as you would expect being the champs. Josh Hoover, he's a real one. He's at number 8. Number seven, this is going to surprise you. Trinidad Chambliss, Ole Miss. It feels wrong to put him this low, but losing that entire offensive staff to LSU is a big deal. And you might say, well, Josh, he didn't have Lane Kiffin during the playoff run. Yeah, but he had Charlie Weiss Jr. And with respect to John David Baker, whom I loved watching as the play caller of my alma mater, East Carolina, last year, he's not Lane Kiffin. And this roster isn't as good as last year's roster was. Got some guys back. It's not a bad team. And again, being ahead of Hoover at Indiana and Mensa at Miami and Jean Mateer, that's not something we say lightly. Just have other guys above him and bump him down for not having that same support system he had in Oxford. Number six, this is going to rub people the wrong way, Sam Leavitt, LSU. When Sam Leavitt was healthy at Arizona State, he was an insanely fun watch. This guy's a huge arm. He takes shots. And now that you pair him with Lane Kiffin and college football's most expensive roster ever, we'll take Sam Leavitt over Chambliss. Just going to do it. Because Lane, his quarterbacks, always put up the gaudy numbers. Sam Leavitt, LSU at number six. Top five, here we come. Top five quarterbacks in college football this upcoming season. C.J. Carr, Notre Dame, is at number five. As a true freshman in South Bend, he flourished. The Irish, they lost just two close games, A&M, Miami, but the moment never felt too big for him. There are going to be questions, like what happens because you lose Jeremiah Love? In fact, you lose two first-round running backs. The O-line does look great. This is going to be more of a passing offense because of the personnel. Carr could take a huge leap. He could be your Heisman winner. In fact, when you go to DraftKings, C.J. Carr Notre Dame is your betting favorite to win the Heisman Trophy. But right here, we do not have him higher than number five. Number four, Jaden Miava, USC. Year three of Miava and Lincoln Riley's offense. That's a big deal. It's been 4 years since Lincoln's had a Heisman-winning quarterback. He's never gone longer than 4 years since becoming a head coach, having Heisman winners. 4 years ago, it was Caleb Williams. 4 years before that, it was Kyler Murray. And then it was Baker Mayfield before that. So he's had three Heisman winners. Could Jaden Miava become the fourth? Won it. Rule it out. He is in at number four. Number three. And by the way, the top three, we had difficulty putting them in order. But in putting together the list, this is where the drop-off was. There were only three quarterbacks we considered for being number one on the list. And it's these three quarterbacks here. Number three, Dante Moore Jr., Oregon. Dante Moore deserves to be in the top tier. He might have been the number two quarterback in the draft had he decided to forego one more year of eligibility, but he decides to go back to Oregon. One more year on campus will probably net better results, and having a healthier set of weapons will probably help a great deal too. The only concerns we have, well, Oregon had their offensive and defensive coordinators hired away, including Coach Stein, who's now the head coach at Kentucky. That might have an impact on some things related to Dante Moore Jr., so he's in at number three. Number two, Arch Manning, Texas. The amount of pressure he faced going into last year, it was intense and it was unfair. You're going into your first year as a starter and you're playing the reigning national champs in their building with Matt Patricia as their DC. It just wasn't a fair fight for Arch Manning. And frankly, the talent level that Texas had, it wasn't what it should have been given the resources. It appears that's different now. Cam Coleman from Auburn, if you don't know that name, that guy's going to be an absolute star. How good is he? He made Auburn's quarterbacks look good last year, and that's almost impossible to do. You have Ryan Wingo returning at receiver two. There's a running back from NC State named Hollywood Smothers, who is a Texas Longhorn. They have a really good offensive line that they've invested in. It's Steve Sarkisian. We know what the talent and the hype was for Arch Manning, and he finished the season really strong despite the intense pressure and how it started. Arch Manning in at number two on the list. Who is number one, though? It could only be one guy. Brendan Sorsby. That'd be great. Let him play. Hashtag free Sorsby. No, it's Julian Zahm from Ohio State. As a true freshman, he was the most efficient quarterback in the country. He was the most accurate quarterback in the country. He was the best quarterback in the country until the Big Ten title game. And he was the favorite to win the Heisman going into the last weekend of voting. Are we just forgetting about this? But then Fernando Mendoza won the football game. If Ohio State wins that game, then Julian Sayin's your Heisman Trophy winner. He didn't, so history's written differently. But last we check, Ryan Day's still there. And so is Jeremiah Smith. And that's probably going to yield better results, we think. And by the way, added Arthur Smith as the offensive coordinator as well this offseason. That could pay dividends as well. That is your top 10 quarterbacks list in college football going into the 2026 season. Being told that Super Russie Day wants to talk about quarterbacks. 310-840-4910. He's calling from Detroit. What quarterbacks do you want to talk about? College, pro, where are we headed?
2: Going to the NFL, bro.
1: What's on your mind? Yeah, what's on your mind?
2: And if you don't know, now you know. NFL, for sure. Kaepernick, bro. We need for him to have a tryout. Us, the people of Detroit, all of Detroit and Michigan and all of the African-American cities around the nation say, give Kaepernick a tryout. Now, he can start with Detroit, which you have a African-American GM over there. His name is Brad Holmes. Now, if the owner of the team has a problem with it, which she probably will not, her name is Sheila Ford. She's such a sweetheart. I believe that each team needs to decide on their own if they want to give him a tryout. There is no
1: But they already
2: collective.
1: Have Super Russie Day. They've already made that decision.
2: Whoa. No, stop it. I'm talking about
1: it's
2: every
1: over.
2: Year he wants to.

0: Just decided not to.
1: He's been blackballed.
0: I appreciate the call, Super Rossi Day. I'm up against
1: Do you not
0: yes,
1: understand
0: he
1: that?
0: Was blackballed at one time. He was at one time. But then afterwards, he was given opportunities. And he decided, no, it's more lucrative to do all the things he's done since then. And even if it wasn't, if you disagree with me on that point, fine. That's okay. It's been 10 years. Gosh, like, I literally, WD, thought I was in a time machine. I thought that somehow Mondo, who's an amazing board op, I mean, he's the tallest Latino in sports talk. I thought somehow he had taken a phone call from 2016. Like, I thought that's what that was.
2: A decade ago.
0: Sincerely. Amazing, like, that we're still doing this. 10 years later, like, how old is Colin Kaepernick? You want to take a guess, WD?
2: I'll guess he's 38.
0: He's 38.
2: Wow.
0: He's 38 and will turn 39 this year. Again, that's just,
2: and if he couldn't play back then a decade ago, do you think he's going to be able to play now?
0: There aren't five quarterbacks in NFL history that have played at an older age than Colin Kaepernick. I think that's right. Like, when you look at oldest quarterbacks in NFL history, I'd venture to say that there aren't five guys who have played past the age of 38 years old. I'm probably wrong on that. Because you got Philip last year. You have Brady. Vinny Testaverde did so. Flutie, yeah, it's a longer list. It's longer than we thought. But still, the point holds that he hasn't played in forever. And he was blackballed. Don't think really anybody disputes that too much at the time. But he had the opportunities to get back in. And he chose not to. And there was play reasons as well why it didn't happen either. But I'm still shocked that we were taking that call 10 years after the fact. But here we are. One NBA franchise continues to make big moves. And they are a franchise on the long road of being respected. We'll tell you who that team is next on the Josh Graham Show.
3: U.S. men's national team has wrapped up group play. Up next, the round of 32 on Wednesday. How far can they go? Let's find out. Westwood One Sports.
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12: Josh Graham Show just revealed the top 10 quarterbacks in college football list. The top five going in this order. C.J. Carr, 5. Jada Mayava, 4 from USC. C.J. Carr at Notre Dame, by the way. Dante Moore, 3 from Oregon. Arch Manning, Texas, 2. Julian Sayin, 1 at Ohio State. Do you agree with that list? 310-840-4910. If you want in on the program, getting to the big news in the NBA today, another trade for the Charlotte Hornets. First they send out LaMelo Ball, then they send out Miles Bridges. This time Miles Bridges going to the Phoenix Suns. And listen, this might be an unpopular take. Love what the Charlotte Hornets are doing. The Charlotte Hornets, here in a nutshell, is what Charlotte is thinking with these moves. The Hornets are building a basketball culture they want people to respect. They want Charlotte to be a serious basketball place. And it was hard to be respected that way with LaMelo Ball and Miles Bridges being your two best players. They were holdovers from an old regime. They were both drafted by Michael Jordan and Mitch Kupchak. Neither of those two are part of this franchise anymore. While Melo and Bridges once produced gaudy stats, at one time they were called Airbnb. Oh, they're going to throw a lot of lobs and dunks, and it's Dunk City all over again. Neither guy has ever played in a playoff game. And you might say, oh, they don't have a lot of help. It's an indictment in the NBA when you go 6-7 years of you guys being together, 6 seasons of Ball and Bridges, you're the 2 best players on the team, and you don't even make the playoffs one time in the East. LaMelo and Miles have also been distractions off the court. Melo getting into car accidents and receiving fines for saying stupid things. Bridges was arrested for felony domestic violence and missed an entire season because of it. The 3 players that Charlotte has acquired as part of these 2 trades, they share a common thread. Winning. Accustomed to winning. Naz Reid, Grayson Allen, Royce O'Neal. These are guys that are used to making the playoffs almost every year of their careers. They have combined to play in 131 postseason games. 131 playoff games. The current Charlotte Hornets that they are joining, their Hornet teammates combined, the whole roster, 96 postseason games. These are the types of players they want to build around Brandon Miller and Con Knipple as they develop into all-star players. If you ever speak to any of those guys, and we have, the show's based in North Carolina, you will be struck by just how serious they are about their craft. Con Knipple at 19 years old was more serious about basketball than LaMelo Ball was as a 6th-year player in the league. And it's obvious. The walking meme that they just sent out to Minnesota, not a serious basketball person. He's the type of guy that believes his job's to entertain people, not to win. And there's a distinction there. Jeff Teague done a great job creating a media career for himself, entertaining podcasts. And the thing that makes him so good is how honest he is. And he said, first 3 years of the league, man, I cared. I took losses personally and all that. And then I realized how many guys in the league don't. Guys that just don't care if they win or lose. It's about getting that paycheck. The Hornets are trying to put together a roster of players that expect to play in the postseason, that expect to win games. Because Miles Bridges and LaMelo Ball weren't winning players. All they had become used to was losing, and that's part of an old regime. Ever since the new ownership has taken over 3 years ago of Gabe Plotkin and Rick Schnall, this has been, adults have been running the show. You hire Jeff Peterson, respected executive. You hire Charles Lee, champion assistant coach from the Celtics. This is a respected basketball place where they take basketball seriously. And the Hornets GM, Jeff Peterson, he has now set the table to make a monster splash later in this offseason. He has accrued a war chest of draft picks. 3 first-rounders in 2027. Pick swaps from the Minnesota trade in 28, 29, 30, plus their unprotected 2031 first-round draft pick. In the Phoenix trade, they get first in 2029 and 2023. 33. Because of the LaMelo trade, Charlotte has a record $41 million trade exception they can use, which means the Hornets wouldn't need to match salaries for a player they're acquiring at that number or under. So attach all the draft picks you want to a pick, and you don't have to match salaries for the player trying to bring back, and here are players that are under that salary. Trey Murphy, who apparently is on the market, a kid from Durham, Miles Turner, who Charlotte has liked for a very long time. Don't think Kyrie Irving's a culture fit, but you could do it if you really want to take a swing. The Charlotte Hornets are building a basketball culture to be respected. That's what these moves are about. Phoenix is bringing in players because their owner is a Michigan State alum and liked Miles Bridges at the time and thought, hey, he's averaged 20 a game the last 4 years. Let's just do that. As if the Kevin Durant sum that you gave up undercutting your GM a few years ago wasn't bad enough in Phoenix. So that's the difference between serious basketball places and places that aren't as serious about it. And Charlotte is trying to become that place. They're on the cusp of being that kind of place. If you haven't already, make sure you're subscribed to the YouTube channel. Westwood One Sports Night is where you go, and you can watch us in addition to listening to us, however and wherever you're listening or watching. Greatly appreciate that. Brick Ripsaw writes in, quit yelling. Appreciate that. Quit yelling, Will. I do love when people write, shut up. Shut up, sports talk host. Kind of comes off like, I think it was Rebecca De Monet who, for whatever reason, was at the beginning of Wedding Crashers. I think it was her in one of those proceedings, one of those divorce proceedings. They're trying to decide who gets what. And she said the line, you shut your mouth when you talk to me. Talking to a sports guy, telling him to shut up when his job is to talk into the microphone. Quit yelling, Will Dalton. Quit yelling. We need a fine system when Will Dalton's microphone's off and he tries to talk into it. It's annoying. Hey, Will.
1: Can you hear me now?
12: Yes.
1: No, I said you should just shut up for 3 hours and see what happens and just sit there.
12: Yeah.
1: Yes,
12: your radio
1: shut
12: stations
1: up.
12: Across the country have like alarms go off because there's no like, sound coming out. Well, this guy on the YouTube told me to shut up. That's what he did. We've already seen a number of surprises in this World Cup. Man, what a great finish we just saw with Canada scoring in the 93rd minute, breaking a 0-0 tie, advancing to the round of 16. Hopefully, that's foreshadowing what the other hosts in this tournament are able to do. The United States facing Bosnia and Herzegovina on Wednesday. But we've seen at this point in the tournament, the group stages are over. The knockout stages have now become. There have been a number of surprises. Three noteworthy exclusions come to mind from the round of 32. Not too far removed from being in a World Cup final, Uruguay. Eliminated in the group stages for the second straight tournament. To quote the late, great Jim McKay, Wide World of Sports, Iran has experienced the thrill of victory and the agony of defeat, and they experienced it in a matter of moments when it looked like they had won their group with a goal in stoppage time against Egypt the other night. But it's wiped off because of an offside by maybe half a foot. And not only do they not win their group in advance, last night they were holding on by a thread, the eighth, third place spot to get into the round of 32, and they don't get it. They are eliminated. It saves us all to think pieces, Will. If Iran were to win a round of 32 match of the United States were to win, getting a U.S.-Iran round of 16 game. Yeah, geopolitical commentary with the World Cup. Let's do it.
1: So
12: maybe we're spared that in some ways. Ivory Coast. You know what? Let's get to the fabulous advancement stories in just a second, because there is one more. Turkey A, they were seen as the best team in the United States' group, finished last in the group. That's a surprise to many. The fun advancement stories, it's Bosnia and Herzegovina, who the United States is facing, country's first knockout stage match since earning their independence from Yugoslavia in 1992. Ivory Coast, as we mentioned a second ago, they're a fabulous story. They've never advanced to the group stage. That's kind of nuts considering some of the great players they've had. Number two seed in their group, they're going to meet Erling Haaland and Norway on Tuesday. Cabo Verde, they earned draws in all three matches. They advanced to their first knockout stage match. This is their first World Cup, too, so that's kind of crazy that they're doing that. They'll have to shock the world against Brazil in order to advance further. Actually, that's not true. They play Argentina. Oh, God. Good luck to Cabo Verde. DR Congo, we see you as well. They clinched a spot in the knockout stages with a win last night. Coming up, why you might not even realize just how good this year's crop of college football quarterbacks are. This is the Josh Graham Show.
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18: From the National Newsroom of the Canadian Press, I'm David Augustine. Canada's World Cup dream continues. The men's national soccer team is through to the next stage of the World Cup after beating South Africa 1-0 in Los Angeles today. Stefan Eustachio scored in the second minute of extra time to vault the Canadians through to the round of 16. The team got a boost in the 75th minute when captain Alfonso Davies came on for Tejon Buchanan, marking the first time the Bayern Munich star has played in the tournament. Canada will now face the winner of a round of 32 matchup between the Netherlands and Morocco in Houston on July 4th. Toronto's annual Pride Parade was underway today, drawing crowds of partygoers as the city simultaneously basks in World Cup excitement. Now here's some of the crowd cheering as Prime Minister Mark Carney shook hands with people watching the parade. Toronto Pride builds itself as the largest festival in Canada and second largest pride in the world. Conservative leader Pierre Poilievre is asking Parliament's Ethics Committee to investigate Ottawa's proposal to turn unsold BC condos into affordable housing. He argues the plan amounts to a condo bailout for developers, bankers, and investors. Prime Minister Mark Carney says the proposal is meant to help Canadians access housing, but admits it was not explained well. Poilievre says the program could keep prices artificially high by stopping the market from correcting itself. Many people in Venezuela have been feeling every minute ticking away as they run out of time to rescue people alive following devastating earthquakes. Families reported at least 68,900 people missing yesterday, 3 days after the 7.2 and 7.5 magnitude quakes struck the South American nation. The Calgary Stampede Ranch, northeast of Calgary, expects about 200 bucking horses will be competing at this year's Stampede Rodeo. The ranch was set up to start a breeding program back in 1961, and ranch manager Tyler Kraft says the generations of horses are special.
19: Yeah, these horses are bred to do this. I mean, it's kind of like a human right there, and no different than these horses or any horse. They're going to buck a bit, no different than if a human's going to box or fight. They have a natural instinct to do that type of thing, and some are better than others.
18: Kraft says he expects all of the horses will be something special, and his job is a major source of pride. And the RCMP's celebrated musical ride is almost as old as Canada itself. Chief Instructor Sergeant Derek Quilley says the show is an important symbol of the country.
20: It's been a big representation of our country and our pride in our national police force and in our flag. We use that specifically this event, the sunset ceremonies, it feels very Canadiana.
18: Every year, thousands of people gather to watch the musical ride in the nation's capital. Quilley says this year's show will include a moment of silence for police officers who have died recently while in the line of duty. This is the Canadian Press. In sports, Serena Williams took aim at tennis's anti-doping system ahead of her Wimbledon return, calling the system unprofessional and unreasonable. The 44-year-old Williams returned to the testing pool before she could announce her comeback to professional tennis and was asked today about her experiences complying with the rules. Williams' first match at the Grass Court Grand Slam since 2022 will take place Tuesday when she faces Maya Joint. South Korea left the World Cup in turmoil after the team's quick elimination from the group stage that drew heavy criticism from the country's president. South Korea media reports say that coach Hong Myung-bo has also quit. South Korea won its opening match against Czech Republic, then lost its next two Group A matches to South Africa and Mexico. And the Texas Rangers put outfielder Wyatt Langford on the 10-day injured list because of a strained left hamstring. Langford had homered 7 times in 20 games since returning from the IL on June 5th after missing 39 games because of a strained right forearm. From the Canadian Press, I'm David Augustine.
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12: Who's the best quarterback in college football entering this season? Or let's frame it differently. Who's going to be the best quarterback this year? 310-840-4910 if you want in. Will Dalton, save the phone number now is what we're encouraging people to do. Because we have unusual questions 20 minutes from now. It's the highlight of our weekend where we give you a chance to ask us anything. It's usually more fun the more unusual the question is. And I think I have a question for all of you guys that's going to take the cake 20 minutes from now. 310-840-4910. Getting to the college football front, you might not even know or realize just how good this year's college football quarterback class is. If you said it's the best talent that the sport has ever had, not going to push back. Even without Brendan Sorsby, am I right? We've never seen this much talent at the quarterback position in modern college football history. You can make that case because you have three stars right at the top based on past standards that would never be playing this year. Never, ever, ever, ever, ever. These guys are gone. Most times are not. Most of our lifetimes watching college football. That includes Oregon's Dante Moore Jr. That includes Arch Manning at Texas. These are two QBs that if they declared for the NFL draft and were there this spring, could have been the number two quarterback off the board. Maybe the Jets take a QB at number two behind Fernando Mendoza. Maybe they're taking in Ty Simpson's spot at number 13 by the LA Rams. These are first round caliber guys. You also have Ole Miss veteran Trinidad Chambliss, who needed a judge in Mississippi to successfully grant him eligibility for one more season. So why are these guys going out of their way to try to stay in college football? Well, because they pay now. And not only do they pay a lot. And because of that, one of the positives, bigger names sticking around in the sport. You know who these guys are, and they're really talented. But don't just take that for me on the Chambliss front. Here was the Manning patriarch, Ole Miss legend Archie Manning at the Manning Passing Academy. This is the reason why we're thinking about college football right now. The Manning Passing Academy is this weekend, and the top talent in the sport have all gathered, as they do each year, to be at this passing camp. Here was Archie Manning after watching the current Rebel play caller up close.
21: See, that's quite a story. I mean, I don't know a lot about Ferris State, but yeah, he jumped out there and on an SEC team and against some really great competition and just handled himself good. He's a very complete player. I think he checks all the boxes as a college quarterback. But I gotten to know him a little bit. He's just such an outstanding person. So I'm really proud of him. I'm proud that he's an Ole Miss quarterback.
12: Chambliss, Dante Moore Jr., Arch Manning, these are guys that in past college football eras are not playing anymore. But they are. And that's why the talent level's through the roof. And that group right there might not be as good as the two rising freshmen that we see in college football. Like, these are guys that, well, one of the two is not going to be eligible for next year's NFL draft. Ohio State's Julian Sayin, Notre Dame's CJ Carr. It's kind of crazy when you look at the odds to win the Heisman Trophy. Don't know which one's crazier. That CJ Carr is currently the betting favorite, courtesy of our friends at DraftKings, to win the Heisman Trophy. Or if Ohio State's Julian Sayin, it's crazier that he has the fourth best odds. Like, Julian Sayin was the favorite to win the trophy, going into the final weekend of voting, the Big Ten championship game. He lost it against Indiana. Fernando Mendoza deserved to win both the game and the Heisman. But if Ohio State wins that game, Julian Sayin, as a freshman, most accurate quarterback in the country, most efficient quarterback in the country, he wins the award. And that's despite the fact he never really got to sling it in the fourth quarter because the Buckeyes were murdering teams by a million. Other than maybe Arch Manning, no name has more hype attached to him than C.J. Carr at Notre Dame, though. Again, the betting favorite to win the Heisman Trophy. There's a belief he's the most talented Notre Dame quarterback since Brady Quinn. And maybe he's better than that. We saw how consistent he can be when last year they only lost two games, infamously left out, lost to A&M, lost to Miami, but those were close games. And pretty clearly, he showed that the stage wasn't too big for him. And in all the other games, they won. That's five quarterbacks that we've rattled off. Those are five. Dante Moore, Arch Manning, Trinidad Chambliss, Julian Sayin, Arch Manning. But if we're being honest, you could, in terms of talking about impact players, incredible quarterbacks, you could rattle off two dozen more pretty easily if you follow the sport. But you can go all the way down the list where you're talking about Rocco Becht following Matt Campbell from Iowa State to Penn State, or Aaron Filon following Buster Faulkner as play caller from Georgia Tech to Florida to start off the John Summerall tenure. Those are not guys that are being talked about as Heisman contenders, but excellent quarterbacks. I mean, they're the high talent guys, like Marcel Reed at A&M. Remember Lenoris Sellers at South Carolina? How much we were talking about him at this time last year? He's still around at South Kakalaki. Bryce Underwood, one of the most talented high school prospects the last couple of years at Michigan. We'll see what Kyle Whittingham has in store, but Bryce Underwood shouldn't be forgotten about. There are proven players that are in perfect situations. Josh Hoover, the TCU transfer, now at Indiana replacing Mendoza. Incredible talent from an incredible transfer portal class that Kurt Cignetti's landed, the champions. How about Jaden Mayava? Lincoln Riley, USC. All that guy does is produce Heisman-winning quarterbacks. Arizona State QB, Sam Leavitt, is now at LSU. The most expensive roster in the country, Lane Kiffin's quarterbacks, a lot like Mike Leach used to do, the great, late, great Mike Leach, would just produce offense in a ton and ton of numbers with their quarterbacks. There's the don't forget about me division, guys who are somehow still around in college football. Gunnar Stockton at Georgia, SMU's Kevin Jennings, Avery Johnson at Kansas State, Oklahoma's John Mateer, who was in the Heisman debate before hurt his hand in October. Tons and tons and tons of quarterbacks you can make cases for. And it's the most talent we've seen at that position in modern college football history. 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Canada beating South Africa in the 92nd minute of the first knockout stage. Let's hope that is foreshadowing for what's to come the rest of this World Cup. Because this World Cup, looking at it from a 1,000-foot view for a moment, it is refreshingly wide open heading into the knockout stages. There are only two teams that are a cut above the rest. It's Argentina, it's France. Will Dalton, what accent do you think you could do better? Like a South American type of accent or France? Do you have any accents in your bag?
1: I mean, I feel like, blimey. Like I got a little Australian, a little taste. Like blimey.
12: Blimey, that's awful. Like France.
1: I don't do like accents. That's...
2: The World Cup is very, very fun. Very good. It's like a chocolate. Very, very tasty.
12: I don't know. It's pretty bad. France and Argentina, though. Very good. Not going to try to do the South American accent. You might have concerns about Argentina's overall fitness level, being a veteran team, certainly as the tournament goes on, but they have the world's best player, Lionel Messi, last night. Free kick, and he has goals in 7 straight World Cup matches. That's insane at 39 years old. France hasn't shown any holes. Good luck trying to poke holes through them. You might consider in the top tier putting England or Spain there, but they've looked pretty mortal, more mortal than we thought they might going into this tournament. England had the draw with Ghana. Spain, the same with Cabo Verde. So they're beatable. Beyond those four teams, here are four more that could be a team you talk yourself into them winning the tournament. But at this stage in the game, it is not normal in a World Cup to be talking about 8 teams that can win the tournament. You kind of are looking at, all right, well, these are the 2 or 3 powerhouses. Don't think that's what we got here. I really don't. There are 8 here. Already mentioned the top 4, but how about these 4? Even though Germany and Brazil aren't as dominant as they usually are, it's still Germany and Brazil we're talking about. Both these squads have world-class talent on the roster. It is a bad break that Germany is going to likely face France in the round of 16, but still, see what happens there. Portugal, starring Cristiano Ronaldo. How about perhaps the most underrated club in the tournament, the Netherlands? Both these teams are playing the most interesting round of 32 matches there are. Portugal, Croatia, the Netherlands, and Morocco. That's going to be really, really entertaining stuff. But just leaving it at those 8, that's 25% of the knockout stage you can see having the aspirations of winning a World Cup. And when you get beyond those tiers, you have 8 more teams that consist exclusively of frisky teams that are capable of making some noise in this tournament. The tournament hosts, the United States, Mexico, Canada. The 3 teams that, we'll just call them sneaky dangerous, sneaky potent. Norway with Erling Haaland, crazy Colombia. The noticeably strong Moroccan club that we just referenced is facing Portugal. These are all teams that it should not surprise you if one of the 8 teams that we just rattled off here, if they're playing in, well, wait, we just said 6 teams. If one of those 6 teams made it to the semifinal, maybe not Canada. Canada, happy for you today, but semifinal seems a bit aggressive. But Norway, Colombia, Morocco, the United States, Mexico, if one of those teams gets to the semifinal, it's not the most unheard of thing you can come up with. And that's what makes the World Cup great. It makes it special. Games like we got today between Canada and South Africa, and how wide open this World Cup appears to be. The moment has arrived, Will Dalton. 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Yes, I've reached the stage in my week, Will, where I forget what I did 5 minutes ago. It's what I do.
1: It happens.
12: I was up super early today. I volunteered at my church. 4- and 5-year-olds volunteered there. Kids ministry was doing that this morning. And then Daniel was dedicated at church, and they got his name wrong. So that's...
1: Did they really? What did they call him?
12: It's, well, they got the first name right. Able to get it completely ironed out, but it's okay. We love everybody. Everybody love everybody is what I say. That's my message today.
1: Go for it.
12: My message of love. 310-840-4910. So what I'm saying is I'm at the point now where I've forgotten what happened 5 minutes ago. Love the folks at Progressive. Every weekend, we have a segment inviting you to call in and ask us anything. The stranger the question, the better. 310-840-4910. We call it Unusual Questions, and it's next on the Josh Graham Show.
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18: Now this update from the Canadian press. Canada's World Cup dream continues. Stefan Eustachio scored in the second minute of injury time to vault the Canadians through to the round of 16. They defeated South Africa 1-0 in Los Angeles this afternoon. They now go on to face either Morocco or the Netherlands in the round of 16 on July 4th. Toronto's annual Pride Parade got underway today, drawing crowds of partygoers as the city simultaneously basks in World Cup excitement. Toronto Pride builds itself as the largest festival in Canada and the second largest pride in the world. Conservative leader Pierre Poilievre is asking Parliament's Ethics Committee to investigate Ottawa's proposal to turn unsold BC condos into affordable housing. He argues the plan amounts to a condo bailout for developers, bankers, and investors. And the Calgary Stampede Ranch, northeast of Calgary, expects about 200 bucking horses will be competing at this year's Stampede Rodeo. The ranch was set up to start a breeding program back in 1961, and the ranch manager says the generations of horses are special. From the Canadian Press, I'm David Augustine.
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12: Josh Graham Show. Our favorite time of the weekend, unusual questions, where you get to, for this segment and this segment only, call us and ask us anything. The stranger the question, the better. 310-840-4910 if you want in on the program. Will Dalton, I will start the bidding with my own unusual question, but we have imaging for this now, don't we? You actually did your job, You were able to put some sounds together, which, again, it took you months to actually find this and to put something together.
1: Why are we still talking about this?
12: Because, again, it's 6 months into us being on the air here. It's kind of crazy and absurd that it took you this long to have an unusual questions bed. This is Westwood One Sports we're talking about here. So let's just go ahead and play unusual questions. Actually, you know, we'll start without it. 310-840-4910 if you want in on the program. You get to call us. You get to ask the questions. And here's where I'm going to begin the bidding, Will Dalton. Imagine the Taylor Swift, Travis Kelce wedding were broadcasts on a streaming service, a television network, ESPN. I think Disney pays $100 million per game that it broadcasts on Monday Night Football. So if Taylor Swift, let's say, was offered $500 million. Hey, here's $500 million by Netflix. Everybody's off on July 3rd. That's how you're observing the 4th of July this year on a Friday. Everybody's off on Friday. And what are they watching? They're watching the American royal wedding. They're watching a football Hall of Fame star marrying our greatest pop star of this generation. And here's the question I have, Will. You're putting together a broadcast team for the Taylor Swift wedding. Are you going, what is the combination you're looking at? Are you like pulling from the Macy's Thanksgiving Parade like cast and the sports cast? Like what are you putting together on your broadcast crew?
1: I might be tempted to pull from the New Year's Eve, some of the New Year's Eve broadcasters.
12: Seacrest?
1: Seacrest might get him.
12: Andy Cohen?
1: Cohen.
12: Anderson Cooper?
1: Anderson Cooper. Might get those guys over here, and I don't know, maybe Scott Van Pelt over here.
12: To get the play-by-play guys.
1: No, I don't know that we need play-by-play for this. Not sure that we do. I think we just need the studio host or the studio crew.
12: Okay, that makes sense to bring us along. See, you don't like, since it's at Madison Square Garden, getting Mike Breen on the call, and then when the wedding, when the ring gets put on the finger, bang! No?
1: I actually really do like that idea.
12: I'm going to be hanging out with Sean McDonough later. I would see if he'd take the gig. He's the most versatile announcer in sports. Done a World Series. Just did the Stanley Cup Final. He's done Monday Night Football, college football playoff, college basketball. If you put him on the Taylor Swift, Travis Kelce wedding, he'd be ready. Sean McDonough on the call. Love it. With Romo?
1: Do we get a reporter down there, like like a surface level reporter. I mean, it's not a sideline reporter because there's no sidelines here. But like, you know what I mean? Like to
12: you
1: go
12: don't know
1: down.
12: That. You don't know if they have the court at MSG. The basketball court is still on the ground, on the floor, as they're getting married. Sideline reporter. Okay, what about Romo sitting next to Nance? Just the tandem. Jim.
1: I mean, he does. No. You got to have Collinsworth. You got to have Collinsworth. Because
12: I'll tell you what. This here's a guy that really hit the lottery. And when I say hit the lottery, Taylor's worth about $1 billion. Travis Gallup. He's no Patrick Mahomes, but there's Patrick Mahomes as one of the groomsmen. That's pretty good. Romo next to Nance predicting plays. Jim, I think they're going to read out of Mark, Jim. The Book of Mark is going to be Jim, think that they're going to do a Taylor Swift song, probably So High School is the First Dance. That's about their love story, Jim. Jim! So excited, Jim. Just thinking about it. 310-840-4910 if you want in. Let's go to Brad, who's in South Carolina. Brad, what is your unusual question? Brad, can you hear us?
5: Yeah,
12: you're on.
5: I got you now.
12: Gotcha. Yeah, what's your question?
5: I just wanted to know if you guys were at the Travis Kelce and Taylor Swift wedding, would you try to do the wave?
12: Oh, great question. Thank you for the call, Brad. Yes, absolutely you'd try to do the wave. Like, big crowd, MSG, try to do the wave. Love it. Like, I think you have to. And by the way, PSA to Taylor and Travis, it's not too late to send me the invitation. I'll sign the NDA. I don't care. Make it happen. There goes Brad in South Carolina. Let's go to Bert, who's in Baltimore. Bert, 310-840-4910, unusual questions. Where are you taking us?
6: Josh, love the dedication, wrong name comment. I've got three daughters. My youngest name is Gabrielle. And at her baptism, our own pastor kept referring to her as Gabriel, like a boy. And we just kept biting our tongue and swallowing until my oldest sister-in-law finally blurted out, "It's Gabrielle!" And the whole church started busting out laughing.
12: That's excellent. Where's the question?
6: My unusual question. So, two-part question. When you're getting ready for a show, do you feel like you have to summon more energy internally going into a three-hour solo on the weekend or a four-hour with Linnell during the week? And then throughout the show, what takes more out of you? Like, what appears easier after the show? Or, you know, oh, that went by swimmingly, super fast.
12: Honestly,
6: you know, can't believe it's over.
12: Honestly, it's a great question. Because, yes, me and Linnell were together on Wednesday nights. Linnell's great. And the mornings on the weekend while I'm on here in the afternoon. Thanks for the call, Bert, by the way, in Baltimore. Always good to hear from you. From a preparation standpoint, it probably takes more to prep a solo show. But honestly, like, man, it's tough. It's different satisfactions. Like, because when you're doing a show together, a lot of your energy is put forth into wanting to make sure everybody gets their shine. Me, Linnell, and that the show's great. And it requires a lot more communication in between the show versus I have everything right in front of me when it comes to a solo show, what I'm trying to do. I love them both for different reasons. The shows with Linnell, they just blow right by because we're just having so much fun together. But the work piece of that is just it requires a lot more collaboration and communication than during the timeouts where there are times where me and Will might not even talk to each other because it's like, all right, well, we know what's next and we got this thing figured out and the thing's prep and you don't need to have as much of that. I hope that makes sense. 310-840-4910. Jason is in Oregon. Jason, just got done watching our guest yesterday, Drake Toll, and our teammate Drake Toll call from Autzen Stadium, the Savannah Bananas facing the Party Animals. That wrapping up. Shout out to my guy who was on ABC. Jason, where are you taking us with unusual questions?
7: I just have a question about what is your strange obsession with this whole wedding going to be happening.
12: Why is it strange? It's the biggest thing that's happened this summer in American culture. What do you mean?
1: Great question.
7: Really?
12: It is. I mean, it's a Hall of Fame football player marrying our biggest pop star. It's a huge deal.
7: The only people I know that are even concerned with it are girls under the age of 12. Like, you seem to dedicate a lot of your show to this. It's amazing.
12: Here's my question. What's the case for it not being a big deal? Talk me into it. What's the case for it? I just spelled it out to you that if TV networks offered it money, if they wanted the money, it'd be five times as much what a Monday Night Football game gets. Like, the ratings are, it's the biggest story of the week. What's the case you make, other than I'm old and don't like Taylor Swift, for not caring about it?
7: Well, mostly because I'm not a 12-year-old girl, because they seem to be the only ones who actually care.
12: You made the same case before. I'm done with that. Taylor Swift's not for 12-year-old girls anymore. She curses in all of her albums, and she's in her 30s. Like, this is not 12-year-olds anymore. Oh, it's just 12-year-olds that like her. Oh, you know, the most streamed artist for a decade on Spotify. Again, we took the Kaepernick call earlier. What year is this? Is it 2016 still? Where we're saying, ha, ha, ha, only 12-year-olds. What are you going to tell me next? That only 12-year-olds listen to Bieber? What are you going to tell me next? One of these days, the Cubs are going to win the World Series. Oh, they did in 16. It's amazing. 310-840-4910. Again, I get it. I get why people push back that way. But you just couldn't be more wrong. I don't talk about what I think, what I love. I talk about what I know people care about, because the engagement's undeniable. And I'm looking at the call sheet. People wanting to talk about the wedding. Oh, it's just 12-year-old girls that I know. What 12-year-old girls do you know, Jason? Tell me more. Let's go to Jacob, who's in Virginia. I hope he only has 12-year-olds and younger daughters. I really hope that. Let's go to Jacob in Virginia. Jacob, what's your unusual question?
2: Well, first of all, to answer your question, I have an 18-year-old daughter, but I get what you're saying. So my question is, you know, obviously the Taylor Swift Travis Kelce wedding needs to be the Super Bowl halftime special. Which one of Taylor Swift's exes are on the announced team?
12: On the announced team. Great call. Jacob, I think it's Gyllenhaal. I think Gyllenhaal's the answer, because that's probably the most noteworthy ex. Or would you go WD John Mayer? Would you go John Mayer on the announced team? Or would you go Jake Gyllenhaal? She wrote All Too Well about Gyllenhaal. Many people thought was about John Mayer.
1: No, I think Gyllenhaal's the answer. I mean, now to be fair, I'm not plugged in on all the Taylor Swift lore, so I don't know all the details here.
12: Neither do I.
1: Other than Gyllenhaal, All Too Well, whatever. So maybe I'm biased to that. Plus, I had to sing that in karaoke, the 10-minute version one time.
12: Oh, that was amazing.
1: It was.
12: Will Dalton lost a bet one time. We made him sing the 10-minute version of All Too Well, which is fabulous. Let's go to Emily, who's in San Diego. No one cares about this wedding yet. It's all anybody wants to talk about. Emily, what do you got? Emily, San Diego. Go right ahead. Do we not have Emily?
4: You. What's up?
12: Now we have you now. Now we have you now, Emily. Emily, you're on the Josh Graham Show. We're taking unusual questions nationwide here on Westwood One Sports. What do you have?
4: Well, can you hear me now?
12: Yes, I can. Yes, I can.
4: Oh, okay. I'm trying to watch you on YouTube as I'm asking you this question. My question to you or comment is, if you were invited and signed a non-disclosure agreement, Would you pay $1 million if you blabbed your mouth, or would you about the wedding, or
12: you're
4: would
12: asking if
4: you
12: I would break
4: go,
12: the law?
4: No, or would you go ahead and collect billions of dollars by just going ahead and telling everybody about what happened, because you only have to pay $1 million?
12: So you're saying break the agreement for $1 million, but also sacrifice any connection and friendship I have with Taylor Swift.
4: Yes, but no, break the agreement, but then sell everything to TMZ, and you would make a lot more money.
12: I understand the question, Emily, and I appreciate the call. It's good to hear from you in San Diego.

0: would you still go? Like, you don't even have the flex of saying you went.
1: I would still go. 100%. Okay. And I feel like there's certain people you would still tell.
0: Secretly. Oh, yeah, I was at Madison Square Garden this summer.
1: You know you would tell somebody.
0: I didn't go to any of the Knicks games, but I was at MSG this summer. Mm-hmm. Just saying. Throwing it out there. I did go to the Stanley Cup final. Yeah.
1: Yeah.
0: How about we go to Cheryl. Cheryl's in Syracuse. Cheryl, you're on the Josh Graham Show. What do you want to ask unusual questions wise? Please turn on your radio, too, by the way.
2: Your producer told me to turn it off.
0: Okay. I appreciate him doing that. What do you have?
2: If you were invited to the Taylor Swift and Travis Kelce wedding, what would your gift be?
0: What would my gift be? All right, let me think about this for a second. Thank you, Cheryl, for the call. It's good to hear from you, as always, in Syracuse. What would you give somebody who has everything, Will Dalton? What would you give her? What do I have here behind me that Taylor Swift might want?
1: Maybe the Coach K. Don't you have a letter signed by Coach K back there?
0: I have a piece of the old Cameron Indoor Stadium floor signed by Coach K. I might give her a Mookie Wilson signed baseball.
1: That's it, right there.
0: In case she likes other New York sports teams.
3: Why not a gift card to Cookouts?
0: Great.
1: Yeah.
0: This is where Mondo strikes. Mondo has asked. Mondo's a lot like Silent Bob in the movie Clerks, where he says one sentence the entire movie. He's talking about, you know, most women don't bring you lasagna at work. Most women just cheat on you. And it's a great, funny line. Mondo, one line the entire show. Why not just get her a Cookout gift card? So that's my answer. I'm going to go with that. I think she could use that. 310-840-4910. How about T-Money, who's in Southern California? T-Money, are we still traveling down the Taylor Swift train?
4: Hey, you said that Jake is doing a Savannah Banana coverage.
0: Yeah, Drake, yeah.
4: That sounds about right. Hey, who has less aura, Kelce or Taylor Swift? Who has less aura with the American people?
0: Less,
4: and you don't have to be
0: aura.
4: A 12-year-old girl to be a 12-year-old girl anymore.
0: Well, what does it say about you to call into a sports talk show because you care enough that someone's talking about it? Let me ask you that.
4: I don't know.
0: Maybe. Bye. There goes T-Money. I don't know. I appreciate that more than anything else he said. I don't know. I'm just being a bleephead. All right. Less aura, Taylor or Travis? Probably Taylor. Mm-hmm. Travis has got more swagger to him than Taylor does. We'll go with that. We have Jim in Seattle. Jim, what's your unusual... Jim, what's your unusual question?
5: What food items will you eat cold that should be heated up instead? Like, for example, I love SpaghettiOs right out of the can, or Chef-R-R-D ravioli right out of the can. I love.
0: Food to eat cold. Thanks, Jim. WD, I've been hogging all the answers. Would you like to take this one?
1: Yeah, I think cookie dough. Raw cookie dough.
0: Wow.
1: I would prefer to eat raw cookie dough than to make the cookies. I like it better that way. So that's my answer.
0: Hot takes. I could appreciate it. Odell in Tennessee. What's your unusual question, Odell?
6: Well, I've always wondered, why do peacocks have such colorful feathers, and who in the world named it, and what were they doing when they named it?
0: Did you ever Google this, or did you think that we were the best people to ask other than AI?
6: Just popped in my head, so I figured I'd
0: ask. I appreciate it. Okay.
6: Yeah, have a good one.
0: Thank you for the call, yeah. Why do peacocks have colorful feathers? Apparently, the primary purpose of having the colorful

0: feathers is to attract mates. Why they're that way, there is no firm answer, according to AI, is where I go for that. Because I didn't know that off the dome, I'll admit. Let's go to Corey. He's in Houston. Corey, unusual questions. Go.
1: I have the quintessential question. How much wood could a woodchuck chuck if a woodchuck could chuck wood?
0: There goes Corey. It's great. Hangs up. I love when we get the hang up sign before Armando can get to it. You hear the bump.
2: Yep.
0: Dylan's in Maine. 310-840-4910. Dylan, unusual questions. What do you got?
3: Hi, I'm just looking to see if I could get the phone number of that guy with the 18-year-old daughter.
0: Mondo, we got it?
2: Shooter, so shoot, man.
0: That's great.
3: Come on now, you know.
0: All right, Dylan, thank you. That's awesome. Dylan from Maine. Mondo, you could maybe pass along the information so that guy can fight him in the street. 18-year-old into Taylor Swift? Checking boxes. Ernie, Baltimore. We got two more to do here. Two more. Ernie in Baltimore. Unusual questions. Go.
4: Well, first of all, I would rather watch Israel and Iran play soccer than to watch that Taylor Swift win. I mean, she's the reason why Kelce is getting old, literally.
0: You brought up an interesting angle. You wouldn't watch that soccer match? I would watch Israel and Iran
4: before I watch Taylor Swift, Kelce's win. She's literally draining him. That's why he's getting old, because of her. But my unusual question is, what was in that black bottle that Panama Lewis gave? I know this is like 40 years ago, but what was in that black bottle that Panama Lewis gave Aaron Pryor in that fight against Alexis Aguero? Because Aguero was hitting him with shots that should have dropped buildings. And Pryor drunk that little sip out of that black bottle, and it was like an underdog pill.
0: I love this call. Ernie, stop. Thank you so much.
4: Love the show, man. Thank you.
0: I love that phone call for two reasons. One, I'd rather watch Iran play Israel in soccer than watch the tail. You know, I might agree with you. Given the headlines, you're not watching? You're not watching that soccer match. I'm watching that soccer match. And then I got to ask you, Josh, Panama Lewis, 80s boxing. What's in that black bottle? I don't have an answer for you, but go Birds from Baltimore. Josh, last one, Myrtle Beach. Josh, unusual questions. What do you got?
5: Hey, my dad always used to say, why do you park in a driveway and drive in a parkway? Go Cubs. Thanks, guys.
0: Myrtle Beach, a great place to be if you're a Cubs fan, since they have the minor league affiliate there, the Myrtle Beach Pelicans. We got, it sounds like, a bunch of dads calling into the show. That's great. Making dad jokes, making 2016 relevant jokes about Taylor Swift. Appreciate all the dads out there. Shout out. Find out what Will Dalton's unusual question is in just a second. Also, what do we got in Put It to Bed, WD?
2: Find out the bizarre reason a man sued Waffle House.
0: Next.
6: A shocking NBA trade sends LaMelo Ball to the Timberwolves for Naz Reid and a heap of draft picks.
7: What?
6: Ball joins Anthony Edwards in Minnesota to form one of the most exciting 1-2 punches in the league. Will it be enough to get past the Spurs and Thunder? 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
0: Mike Wiggins coming up in 10 minutes. He is with me on the Taylor Swift conversation, by the way. He has Christine Brennan coming on with him tonight. She'll be joining in a little over an hour. Perfect person to talk to about Caitlin Clark. Before you, WD, put the show to bed, what was your unusual question you never got a chance to ask?
1: What do you view as the biggest wedding red flag? Like, you pull up to a wedding, what's the biggest red flag that you could find? Like, if there was one.
0: She's pregnant.
1: Not like no free bar.
0: I think it's worse. I think it's worse if the bride is pregnant, because then you start asking, like, is the reason we're here because the wife is pregnant? Is that the reason we're here right now?
1: Yeah.
0: And I've been there, and unfortunately, that one I went to is that did not have a happy ending. The end of that relationship, sadly. So that's probably the biggest red flag if there's a pregnancy involved.
1: I feel like the DJ not taking requests, that's another red flag.
0: Is it worse than the one I just brought up?
1: No, but it's a red flag nonetheless.
0: Make sure, if you haven't already, you're subscribed to the podcast. 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Come watch the show in addition to listening to it. Additional content goes up there as well. Searching Westwood One Sports Night. Like, comment, subscribe. All that helps with the algorithm. And we appreciate however and wherever you listen and watch. Let's close out the program by putting this show to bed.
1: So, this guy is now suing Waffle House, or he is attempting to sue Waffle House, because of their advertisement placement on the building. So, essentially what went down is, he was walking through the parking lot, walking towards the Waffle House, and he caught a glimpse of, you know, the posters and the advertisements that are up on the side of the building there. And he's looking up at him as he's about to step up onto an unusually high curb, and then he falls. And so now he's blaming Waffle House's advertisement placement for his fall, and he's trying to sue.
0: Oh, just so frustrating.
1: Trying to get a little cash.
0: I used to eat at Waffle House when I sold books in Texas door-to-door. Between my freshman and sophomore year in college, eat at Waffle House every morning.
1: I love it.
0: To the point where the staff knew us and knew what we wanted. A tradition unlike any other.
1: It's kind of underrated.
0: But my only issue with the Waffle House, they generally have Tabasco sauce. They do not have Cholula. So
1: yeah.
0: I preferred IHOP to Waffle House just because generally IHOP would have Cholula hot sauce, which I need for my eggs, better than Tabasco. If you have Texas Pete, I'm fine with it.
1: Yeah, that'll do.
0: Tabasco is not the answer for me. Just isn't.
1: I think I can get on board with that. I'm not a big Tabasco guy. Love Cholula. Love that. Sriracha. Love that.
0: Because Sean McDonough brought this up on our show a few weeks ago, I don't mind saying it, but John Harbaugh is going to be hanging out with the crew here in Greensboro this weekend. Mm-hmm. So, I don't know. Can I convince him to do a exclusive video on our YouTube channel? I guess you'll have to find out by going to our YouTube channel. It's going to get weird tonight. You, maybe me, or maybe you, certainly me, Sean McDonough, maybe John Harbaugh hanging out. Mike Wickett's on the way. We'll see if he can top whatever we just did on the Josh Graham Show.
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7: From the National Newsroom of the Canadian Press, I'm David Augustine. Conservative leader Pierre Poilievre wants the House Ethics Committee to review Ottawa's plan to help convert BC condos into affordable homes. He says the proposal would act as a bailout for developers by preventing condo prices from dropping naturally. Carney says the plan was meant to help people struggling to afford housing, though he admits it was not clearly explained. The proposal could involve 2,200 units, about $1.45 billion in spending, and a rent-to-own option for buyers. Toronto's annual Pride Parade drew throngs of partygoers today. Festival goer Chris Collins says it's been exciting to see the growth of queer acceptance over the decades he's attended Pride.
8: Pride was kind of a protest for equality. People would lose their jobs because they were gay, lesbian. I'm like, I'm here with my company. I'm here, like, not just for myself, but with my company, all celebrating each other, all celebrating others. And I mean, that was what the dream was back in the day, so I love it. It's fantastic.
7: Organizers say this year's theme was We Won't Stop to remind participants of the fights and victories behind rights and visibility of the LGBTQ plus community. Amy Neville and Kristen Bride bonded after both lost their teenage sons on June 23, 2020 in deaths linked to social media harms. Neville's son died after a drug dealer contacted him on Snapchat, while Bride's son died by suicide after severe cyberbullying. The mothers have become advocates for stronger online child safety protections and helped push for Social Media Victims Remembrance Day. They say momentum is growing with recent jury verdicts against tech companies and renewed efforts in Congress to regulate social media for children. Well, Americans starting to hit the roads and the skies for the July 4th holiday. ABC's Andrew Dimbert at Newark International Airport with the numbers.
9: Flying is up slightly with nearly 5.9 million people expected to take domestic flights. But some of the biggest growth is actually coming from other modes of transportation like cruises, trains and buses, which AAA says are seeing the strongest year-over-year increase. Still, the road trip remains the holiday travel king. About 85% of holiday travelers, or more than 61 million people, are expected to drive to their destinations.
7: The TSA expects to screen some 18.7 million passengers at airport security starting Tuesday through July 6th. And Canada's telecom regulator has sought to empower consumers through recent changes like eliminating certain junk fees, but some question whether the moves will actually lead to meaningful savings. The CRTC's Scott Hutton says Canadians are tired of being nickel and dimed by their providers.
10: What we're trying to do is make it easier and to facilitate the consumers shopping around for their telecom services. You know, for many years now, Canadians certainly have been paying amongst the highest prices in the world for both cell phone and home internet services.
7: Their new rules give consumers self-serve options to adjust their plans and mandate providers to notify consumers when a discount on their bill is about to expire. This is the Canadian Press. In sports, Canada's World Cup dream continues. The men's national soccer team is through to the next stage of the FIFA World Cup after beating South Africa 1-0 in Los Angeles today. Canada fan Darren Lee watched the game at the Fan Festival in Vancouver.
11: Oh, it was amazing. I was ecstatic the entire time. The vibe was great. And I was especially happy when they scored. Everyone was yelling. It was just a great time overall.
7: Canada will now face the winner of a round of 32 matchup between the Netherlands and Morocco in Houston on July 4th. The Ottawa Redblacks will look to pick up their first win of the season when they visit the Montreal Alouettes tonight in CFL action. The 0-2 Redblacks are coming off a 20-point loss to Toronto last week and also lost to Edmonton in week one. And the Toronto Blue Jays fell in the series finale to the Texas Rangers 3-2, getting swept in the series. They open a series against former Blue Jay Bo Bichette and the New York Mets tomorrow. From the Canadian Press, I'm David Augustine.
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1: Well, a happy Sunday fun day to you. We got a lot to get to. A lot of stuff coming your way. 1 hour from right now, one of the great writers in America, Christine Brennan, is going to join us. She recently wrote a book about Caitlin Clark. And also, there was a story that she filed over at USA Today, her column about how lenient the WNBA is on Caitlin Clark. And we spent a lot of time on last night's show discussing the absurdity of the WNBA, led by their commissioner, Kathy Engelbrecht. And we're going to talk to Christine Brennan about that, because if you follow Christine, you've known Christine. She's been a writer in this country for a very long time, and she's been advocating, obviously, for the success of women's sports for a very long time. And I think Christine is shocked at the way, much like many of us are, at the way the WNBA is handling Caitlin Clark and what the league is allowing these players and these teams to do to her. It's the Golden Goose. So that's coming up in an hour. Also, yesterday we got the Bucks side of the Giannis trade. Today we'll get the Heat side of the Giannis trade. Locked On Heat podcast host Wes Goldberg will join us right after Christine Brennan to see, what's next. Because that's not a championship team down there in Miami yet. We'll get to some soccer conversation coming up in about 15 minutes from right now. Lucas Panzeca, our soccer insider, who will try to explain some things to me, like why do we only have one knockout match today? It's a knockout round. You win or you go home. And Canada beat South Africa today. Why do we only have one game? And why was it at noon? And why was it at noon in Los Angeles? Like, what? There's nothing worth watching on right now. The Travelers Championship? No. Yankees and Red Sox? I don't care. I'm not a, the Yankees are great and the Red Sox suck. Like, and then what else do I got on my TV? NHRA racing? I can't believe I'm saying this, but I wish soccer was on. So we'll talk some USA soccer, getting ready for Bosnia-Herzegovina. That's coming up on Wednesday. Is that when we play? Lucas Panzeca will join us from 104.5 The Zone, and also a guy who has called U.S. men's national team games for us here at Westwood One. But I do want to start with some National Football League. And I was trying to debate which story I was going to get to first. The absurdity of two NFL players. And I don't have time to hit both, so I'll do one now and one later. The one I'm going to get to later is Brandon Ayuk, because that story is just bizarre. Brandon Ayuk coming across as a crazy person. And we'll talk about the still current San Francisco 49ers wide receiver. And we're going to hear from him. And I had to edit a lot of his videos that he was putting up on social media. And let me tell you, there are a lot of videos he's putting up on social media. So we'll get to that later. But first, have you been paying attention to the story of Detroit Lions cornerback Terrion Arnold? Arnold was one of the worst corners in the National Football League last year. Got hurt in about, I think it was October of last season, out for the year. Part of a very decimated defense. The secondary for the Lions has been seemingly injured for 5 or 6 or 20 years. But if you have not heard, Terrion Arnold of the Detroit Lions, he's in, he's in some hot water. It's a fair way to say it. He's in some hot water. I'll let Good Morning America explain it to you, because right now, Terrion Arnold is in jail.
12: He was one of the NFL's rising young stars. And this morning, Detroit Lions cornerback Terrion Arnold, a first-round draft pick who quickly became a starter in his rookie season, now facing kidnapping and armed robbery charges. The 23-year-old appearing in a Florida court after turning himself in Wednesday night. Prosecutors allege Arnold was the mastermind in a February plot to lure three men into an apartment where they were allegedly robbed, beaten, and held at gunpoint. Investigators say Arnold believed the men had stolen more than $200,000 worth of property from an Airbnb he was renting. But investigators say they later found no evidence to prove the victims were involved in the theft, and that Arnold reported his property missing just hours before the alleged attack. The Hillsborough County State Attorney saying no one has the right to take the law into their own hands. A dispute over missing property does not justify kidnapping, violence, or retaliation. A representative for Arnold denying the allegations, saying there is no credible evidence linking him to the crime, and arguing the case relies on testimony from co-defendants who have already pleaded guilty.
13: And the Detroit Lions say they are aware of this case, but they're declining to comment at this point. While the legal process plays out, Arnold remains held without bond and could face life in prison if convicted.
1: So the incident, the first incident happened between January 30th and February 1st, and Terry and Arnold and some friends were staying at an Airbnb. Somebody stole something from the rental property, and Terry and Arnold of the Lions was convinced that it was Yan Lopez, who is his driver. He's a temporary driver for Arnold, and a guy by the name of Daniel Tenasaka, who is an aspiring celebrity barber. Okay? So you got these two guys, Lopez and Tenasaka, that Arnold has been convinced stole $100,000 in cash, an $80,000 necklace, designer bags, and an NFL-issued cell phone. And as you heard there in the story, filed there from ABC, they couldn't find any connection between the stolen stuff and then the two guys that Terry and Arnold believed stole the stuff. Okay? So investigators were like, well, those guys didn't really do it. But instead of waiting for law enforcement to investigate, Arnold, allegedly, and some other co-defendants devised a plan. Here was the plan. They lured the would-be celebrity barber, the want-to-be celebrity barber. Again, his last name is Tenasaka. They lured him to a Tampa apartment under the guise of meeting a woman. Of course, that's what we do. Dude, come to this apartment. This chick really wants to meet you. Okay. So he goes. So the dude walks into the apartment in Tampa, and there were armed men. Now, Terry and Arnold is not in this apartment. There are armed men hiding in a bedroom. They ambush Tenasaka and a third victim, or a second victim that was there with him, that walked into the apartment. So they ambush him. And then the driver, Lopez, is out, like he drove his buddy over. He's like, what's going on? They get him inside, too. So now there are three people being detained, ambushed by Terry and Arnold's guys. Here's where it gets really dumb. Now, it's really dumb to send guys to go beat someone up who you think stole your stuff, okay? The detention motion that's been filed alleges that Terry and Arnold coordinated the operation from outside of the apartment. They put it on Facebook Messenger. Okay? If you don't use Facebook Messenger, it's like FaceTime. So basically, they FaceTimed with Terry and Arnold, who was in another location, about what was happening. So he could see the guys that he thought had robbed them. Are you serious? Are you kidding me? So Arnold and there's a couple other co-defendants watching remotely. The allegations go as to say that Arnold and others gave directions during the assault inside the apartment over the phone, over the FaceTime, over the messenger, as the victims were being beaten, interrogated, and threatened at gunpoint. After that didn't work, Terry and Arnold arrived at the apartment but did not go inside. The victims were punched, kicked, pistol whipped, and threatened with death while being forced to confess to stealing the Airbnb property. Again, investigators found these guys to be innocent. At one point, prosecutors alleged that one of the defendants, we don't know who it was, shoved a firearm in the victim's mouth and then stole the wallets, phone, jewelry, jackets, and about $6,000 in cash from the guys that they were holding, that they were kidnapping. Terry and Arnold, currently in jail, has entered a plea of not guilty. The trial is actually tomorrow. It is actually tomorrow. Charges include robbery, firearm, or deadly weapon, kidnapping, harm, or terrorizing. It's unbelievable that this has happened. He faces four counts of robbery with a firearm or deadly weapon and four counts of kidnapping, causing harm, or terrorizing.
14: Two of the co-defendants, by the way, because this happened, again, January 30th through February 1. This story first got to the prosecutors or to the legal people in March. This week is when things got real nasty for Terry and Arnold. Two co-defendants have already pleaded guilty and agreed to cooperate with authorities. Prosecutors say that a couple of them have given sworn testimony identifying Detroit Lions cornerback Terry and Arnold as the person directing the alleged scheme. Police say there were women identified Arnold from photographs, and prosecutors contend that their testimony is consistent with their early post-Miranda statements. He is currently in jail right now. His contract is murky because he will lose money if he cannot play. You know what's really fun? A couple of weeks ago, Terry and Arnold was asked about how much he's grown as a person during Lions minicamp.
15: I feel like I've grown as a person just because when you have to sit back and you just look at everything, you just be quiet. Like, sometimes silence is like the best answer to everything. And it's like a growth as far as being a man and a growth as far as being a player.
14: Imagine giving that answer as you know what's going on with the legal situation you're facing when you had people beaten and kicked and pistol whipped and a gun shoved in somebody's mouth. And you have the audacity to say you have grown as a man. What did the Lions know? What did the Lions not know? That's one of the biggest questions I have. Like, this was Dan Campbell, the head coach of the Detroit Lions. This was Dan Campbell on June 17th. So this was 11 days ago when he was asked about Terry and Arnold. Of course, we didn't know all the things we know now about this case. But here's Lions head coach Dan Campbell when he was asked about Arnold competing for a spot in the secondary.
16: Well, and he took some stuff on the first field, like earlier, you know, the first week, first couple of days here and there. And then we just kind of, you know, we mixed it up. So the most important thing for him is just making sure that he's healthy. You know, that's step one, the rehab, which he's done a good job with. He's getting better. We feel good about where he's at in that regard. But that's the most important thing because he's not full speed right now. I mean, he can, at least he's non-contact. He's moving pretty good, all that stuff. But just make sure that you stay on top of that. You're ready to go for training camp. And then it's on. It's just about competing, you know. We got a lot of good guys in that room. And he knows this. He's got to go earn it.
14: It feels like Dan's leaving a few things out when assessing what Terry and Arnold's got to do to get his starting spot back. Coming off the injury, he was ranked the 97th best defensive back in the NFL last year. This isn't like he's Sauce Gardner or Darrell Revis. This isn't Charles Woodson, all right? So a guy who's a first-round pick, been kind of a bust, and he's got an injury. And now he may never get out of jail. How did the Lions, and I realize that you keep things quiet until you have to, and the NFL is going to be involved in all of this. But how dumb do the Lions look? You think about some of the things that have happened with the Lions and the people that they draft and the players that they bring in. And I think about Jameson Williams. Again, Jameson Williams got suspended for placing a bet while at a Lions facility. You can't bet on sports when you're in your team facilities. And I don't remember if it was in his locker room or a team hotel or in their training camp facility, whatever it was. You can't do it. And he did. Not smart. Now, that's one thing. Betting on a football game or betting on a basketball game or whatever bet he placed on, that's one thing. Live streaming a pistol whipping is a completely different thing. I don't know what's going to happen here. I got to guess. I got a feeling that we may never see Terry and Arnold play football again. I got more on this coming up a little bit later on. And we're also going to talk about Brandon Ayuk. Brandon Ayuk, not legally insane, and what he's doing legal-wise makes you scratch your head, but the stuff that Brandon Ayuk is putting up on the social medias, on the Twitter, on the Instagram, on the TikTok, Brandon Ayuk might need a psychiatric evaluation. That's coming up a little bit later on. Straight ahead, though, we go from American football to everybody else's football. But how are we going to do this week against Bosnia-Herzegovina? I hope I got that name right. Straight ahead, our soccer insider, Lucas Panzeca. He's coming up on the other side, a guy who's called U.S. Men's National Team Games for us here on Westwood One Sports, and you hear him on 104.5 The Zone in Nashville. We talk USA soccer. It's the knockout round that's next on Westwood One Sports.
26: U.S. Men's National Team has wrapped up group play. Up next, the round of 32 on Wednesday. How far can they go? Let's find out. Westwood One Sports.
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7: Now this update from the Canadian press. Conservative leader Pierre Poilievre wants the House Ethics Committee to review Ottawa's plan to help convert vacant BC condos into affordable homes. He says the proposal would act as a bailout for developers by preventing condo prices from dropping naturally. Canada advanced to the FIFA World Cup round of 16 with a 1-0 victory over South Africa in Los Angeles. Stephen Eustachio scored the winner in second half extra time to send Canada through. They take on the Netherlands or Morocco on July 4th. Newfoundland and Labrador's offshore energy regulator says a May 12th oil spill and gas leak on the Hibernera platform could have caused a deadly explosion or fire. About 1,600 liters of crude leaked from damaged equipment but was contained on the platform with no injuries or oil entering the ocean. And George Russell won the Austrian Grand Prix, converting his controversial pole into a strong victory despite racing in a heat wave with a broken drink system. From the Canadian Press, I'm David Augustine.
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26: 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It's Westwood One Sports Night with Mike Wickett.
14: Here on a Sunday fun day night, thanks for hanging out. You can always jump in on the show, 310-840-4910, wherever you're listening all across America. Hundreds of radio stations carrying this program tonight, so we say hello to you. Maybe you're listening on XM, Sirius XM Channel 375, the Westwood One app. You can tell your smart speaker, hey, Alexa, play Westwood One Sports. We lost to Turquia. I know that we're calling it Turkey A, and they used to be Turkey, but a week ago I had people correcting me on how to say the name of the country, especially people who are Turkish. It is Turkia from their tongue, and I'm going to go with that. But we lost in the 98th minute. Didn't really matter, though. Talk about that and what's next. He is our soccer insider. I had to bribe him to come on a third time in 10 days with cheese curds from the Iowa State Fair. From 104.5 The Zone in Nashville, and a guy who's called U.S. Men's National Team Games for us here on Westwood One, our insider Lucas Panzica is with us. Lucas, those cheese curds are in the mail, my friend.
1: Mike, no bribery was necessary, but I will accept them.
14: Yeah, everyone likes a good cheese curd. I know that everybody was kind of having the same reaction to the loss to Turquia earlier in the week. I started 10 backups. Is that the right framing of this? Like, it was kind of like, let's see how some of our backups can play, and maybe we can figure out who we might be able to use in the knockout rounds?
1: Yeah, I think it was about risk management more than anything, right? You had four players, four key starters, including Fuller and Balogun, who we really saw pop in that first game against Paraguay with the two goals. Tyler Adams, one of the leaders, pivotal parts of this midfield. Four starters that were on a yellow card that if they had picked up another yellow in that match, they would have been suspended in the round of 32. Really no reason to risk those players. Obviously, Christian Pulisic starts the game on the bench, and he gets some run in the second half. But I actually heard Colin Cowherd put it really nicely, where he said basically what happened in this game was we had a Week 18 regular season finale where we already clinched the one seed, played a bunch of backups, and we lost on a last-second field goal, right? It doesn't change anything about what was accomplished with the totality of the group stage, and it doesn't change anything about the United States' approach and matchup heading into the round of 32.
14: Yeah, I was kind of feeling the same way. Like, I was like, it'd be cool to win this, but at the end of the, like, I didn't lose any sleep over it. Like, I was just like, yeah, it was kind of cool to see. Pulisic does get in, as you mentioned, at halftime. He comes out in the second half, and we've spoken a lot about this. You know, I'm just really getting into the World Cup for the first time in my life. But it's one of those guys where even if you watch basketball, college, or the NBA, you know a guy gets on the floor and everyone's energy level rises up. It felt like when I watched Pulisic in the second half, like the U.S. at the end of the first half kind of looked bored. And then in the second half, Pulisic comes out. Did you see the energy level raise? Did you see good things out of Pulisic as we move on to the knockout stage?
1: I did, man. I saw a lot of similarities to what we saw in the opening game. Just the willingness to get on the ball. It feels like this team is able to hit another gear with Christian Pulisic driving at defenders, forcing opponents to account for him. Now, it's unfortunate that he's the one that falls victim to the nutmeg there at the end of the game that created that goal in the last kick of the game for Turkey to end up snatching 3 points. But no question, I mean, he's this team's biggest difference maker. And the debate going in was, how worth it is it to risk Christian Pulisic in this game? And we have the hindsight now that he's all good. He came out clean, no injuries. But I kind of liked the decision to put him out there for not too long, a little bit less than half an hour, or maybe a little bit more than half an hour to just get some run, you know, get some touches on the ball, try to create some goal-scoring opportunities. And you don't go almost 3 weeks with Christian Pulisic seeing zero game action. It's kind of crazy. You've been through three games, group stage is over, and he has not played 90 minutes in total through those three games. It's an exciting thing that the U.S. was able to win its group despite the fact that Christian Pulisic only played one full half of soccer in those three games. If you had told me that before the tournament, I would have thought you were insane. So that's a hugely positive thing for this team.
14: Talking to Lucas Panzeca, our soccer insider from 104.5 The Zone in Nashville, also has called U.S. men's national teams games for us here on Westwood One Sports. I'm Mike Wickett. All right, Bosnia-Herzegovina, what do we know about this team? Are they better than anybody that we've played so far in the World Cup?
1: From a talent perspective, I would put them right at a similar level to Australia and Paraguay, maybe a touch higher, but look, it's a similar profile team to what you saw against Paraguay and against Australia, which you and I talked about. Bosnia is going to sit deep. Bosnia is going to invite the U.S. to have the ball and try to hit them on the counterattack. They're going to try to maximize their opportunities on set pieces, meaning corner kicks, free kicks. They have big physical forwards, big physical center backs that are going to try to set the tone physically as soon as this game kicks off. This is a Bosnia team that, despite the talent deficit here, we saw go toe-to-toe and eliminate Italy in their playoff final to qualify for this World Cup. They are the main reason why Italy is not going to a World Cup for a third straight cycle, which is an insane thing to say about the four-time champions. And they're a team that went toe-to-toe with Canada in their first ever hosted game in a World Cup. That Canadian opener, Bosnia set the tone that they were not going to back down in the first 15 to 20 minutes of that game. They ended up scratching out a 1-1 draw against Canada. This is absolutely a team that can challenge the United States. But yes, the U.S. will be favored. The task will be once again to break down a low block like they did successfully against Paraguay and Australia.
14: Is it safe to say this is sort of like a running Rebs offense against a Princeton offense where we want to get you to four or five goals and they want to win this thing 1-0?
1: Yes, I think that is fair to say. I mean, this is a team that we're in the knockout rounds, right? So there's no draws at this point. But Bosnia would love for this game to go to penalty kicks. I mean, a 1-1 scoreline through 120 minutes would be fantastic for Bosnia, because then you get to penalty shootout and it's a total crapshoot. And that's exactly how Bosnia advanced to this competition. They won penalty shootouts against both Wales and Italy in their playoffs to get to this point. So that's where they want to be. The United States is going to have to lean on its talent and, again, do what they did in the group stage. I think a lot of those patterns of play of what we saw against Paraguay and Australia are going to carry over into this game. And the U.S., to their credit, had no trouble getting that early goal in those first two matchups. And from there, you have all the momentum, especially against a team that does not want to play that open back and forth sort of game. So if the U.S. can grab an early goal in this one, then you feel really good about their chances.
14: What can they take from their first three rounds that we learned, or the first three matches, I should say, in round one? What can they take that we learned that maybe we didn't know about and apply it to this game?
1: Yeah, I think we got kind of a confirmation that this team's depth defensively is a concern, that you are an injury or two away from being in a really tenuous spot. Now, with Tim Ream and Chris Richards as that center back pairing, you feel good in terms of the veteran leadership of Tim Ream, the passing ability out of the back. And Chris Richards is a high-level player right now, doing it for Crystal Palace in England, where he's won multiple trophies at this point in his career. But we kind of already knew that going in, Mike, but it absolutely confirmed that in the Turkey game when some of that depth was exposed. But, man, I think overall we're just pleasantly surprised. And it's not like if you said before the tournament that, hey, the United States is going to win the group, that would not have been some sort of shocking revelation. But it's the way in which they did it, the confidence that they've played with. After a year and a half, it's just been all over the place in terms of the narrative of this team. I am taken aback very pleasantly at just how this team burst onto this World Cup scene so emphatically and doing it playing such a fun brand of soccer.
14: Lucas, were you at the Congo-Uzbekistan game last night?
1: I was, man. I made the trip down from Nashville to Atlanta. Had to catch at least one of these games just from a fan capacity, and I'm so glad I did. It ended up being a critical game. Congo came back to win and advance to the knockout rounds for the first time in their nation's history. But just to see the takeover in one of our host cities in the U.S. up close and in person, just incredible. Like one of the purest and most joyous sports vibes I think I've ever been a part of.
14: What was the Congo crowd like, and what was the Uzbekistan crowd like?
1: Both just happy to be there, first and foremost. This is Uzbekistan's first ever World Cup, and for Congo, it's only their second, and they haven't participated in one since the 70s when they were under a different name as a country. So you can just feel that sort of energy of we can't believe we're here and enjoying every moment. Like Uzbekistan was all but eliminated in this game. It did not stop their fans from showing up. Both fan bases put on a show. But really, man, I would encourage anybody, ticket prices are insane for this thing, right, as you and I have talked about. But if you live in or near a World Cup host city, I'm telling you right now, you don't have to have tickets to the game. Just make your way down there, walk into the FIFA Fan Fest areas, and just witness the party. After the game went final, Congo came back, a crazy 3-1 win, and their fans are just partying in droves. There's dance parties happening all around the stadium, people from every nationality of all ages getting involved, and it just puts a big smile on your face, man. It's so cool to see the world coming together on our doorstep in this way, in a way that we don't see in any other sport. Like, yes, we have the Olympics, but the Olympics are different. We're not as locked in on one thing that drives almost every country on this planet from a sporting perspective. Really, really cool to see. I'd encourage anybody to go check it out, even if you're not going to the game.
14: If we get past Bosnia-Herzegovina coming up this week on Wednesday night, do we want Belgium or do we want the Senegal?
1: Well, it's not exactly a favorable matchup either way. Senegal has definitely less teeth out of those two, no question. Belgium is a high-level squad when it comes to their talent profile. And look, we played both of these teams in the lead-up to the World Cup. We faced Belgium in a friendly back in March. We faced Senegal just a few weeks ago in one of our two pre-World Cup tune-ups. Now, we played competitively in the first half against Belgium and ended up losing 5-2. That scoreline sounds scary. I promise you it's not as bad as that indicates. These friendlies are always a tough test when you end up making, you know, 10 or 11 changes and trying different things. We went toe-to-toe with Senegal and won that game 3-2 in Charlotte before the World Cup kicked off. Both are talented squads. Both are good enough to get to a quarterfinal. Belgium is the team that you put up and say, that's the type of team you have to beat if you actually want to do something historic here in this tournament. You know, you can sit there and say, wish we would have gotten a better matchup. It doesn't matter. You're going to end up having to face one of these European powers at some point along the way. So I really don't mind that in all likelihood, you're going to get Belgium. That we're going to get Belgium in the round of 16. Because at the end of the day, Mike, you're just going to have to beat one of those teams if you want to make history. And that's what this team's trying to do.
14: Tickets are only $1,600 to get into this one for the U.S. and Bosnia-Herzegovina. Not quite New York Knicks finals tickets at the Garden, but still a lot of money to get in. Lucas, enjoy it. Thank you so much for coming on again, my friend.
1: Always enjoy it, Mike. Appreciate you.
14: Lucas Panzeca, 104.5 The Zone in Nashville. He's called Westwood One's coverage of U.S. men's national team games. And that he was, that guy has come on a couple of times, and we appreciate him because I'm not going to sit here and tell you all about Bosnia-Herzegovina. I didn't even know there was a Herzegovina attached to the name Bosnia. And I don't know who's any good between Belgium and Senegal, but that guy does. He knows. And then we appreciate him. Yeah, if you want to get in, by the way, cheapest ticket, $1,651. If you want to get into the USA game coming up a little bit later on this week, that's on Wednesday. $1,651 if you want to be at Levi's Stadium in Santa Clara, and it's up in one of the corners. The most expensive ticket is on Vivid, by the way. You can get a seat 50-yard line. If it is, it's not even a 50-yard line. They don't call it that. $10,000. $10,000 if you want to go to the very, very front and watch the USA take on Bosnia and Herzegovina. And that is the late game. See, here's my question. This goes back. Stuart, our producer. Stuart, This is what I don't understand. I don't like the knockout round here on day one because there's only one game today. Why do we only have one game, Stu?
0: We had the, you know, four games a day, and even the last few days, we had six games a day, a lot of them going on at the same time, and then they drop it down to one. It's like, come on, it's a Sunday. Let's get at least two or three games in here. Maybe we'd have to sacrifice during the week, but that's when people are working. Normal people with normal jobs are working. Yeah, exactly. I was shocked by just the one game today.
14: And not only one game, it's already over. Like, can we get a primetime game? Can we go opposite Sunday Night Baseball? Like, can we go... Is there a wrestling pay-per-view that I don't know about that ESPN's like, no, we're not going to do that. I don't get it. Just one game, and it was at 2:00.

0: 3 on Wednesday, 3 on Thursday, 3 on Friday, and so on and so forth. World Cup fever, man. Hopefully you have caught it. I do know that there are foreign soccer fans. The world has come here. 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
4: Happy Sunday night. Still trying to figure out what to watch. It's 7:45 on the East Coast, where I'm at. It's 6:45 here in Des Moines, Iowa. I don't know what to watch, man. NBC isn't even putting on Yankees Red Sox. Did that thing get rained out or something? They're putting on non-major golf over on NBC. The final round of the Travelers Championship. And you got Victor Hovland and Scottie Scheffler. This is a far cry from last week at the U.S. Open, where what the winners shoot? 4 under? Scheffler and Hovland are at 21 under. And Colin Morikawa is a stroke back at minus 20. This is a little bit different than the tournament played where Wyndham Clark won at Shinnecock last week, when your two leaders are 21 under, and then the guy in third is a stroke back at minus 20, and then there's two guys at 19 under. A little bit different course, a little bit different level of difficulty. And for some reason, that is getting the attention on NBC and not Yankees Red Sox. Is it getting rained out, Stu? You're in the New York area. Are you getting rain right now?
5: No rain. It is, I believe that golf tournament has gone later than expected, so they are starting the Yankees Red Sox on NBC Sports Network and then transitioning over back to NBC.
4: NBC Sports Network is where the NHL went to die. That is all I'll ever know the NBC Sports Network for. I understand that the NHL wasn't going to get the financial deal that they wanted from ESPN, and ESPN was prioritizing other things like the NBA. And then they went to the NHL, who had some momentum rolling 15, 20 years ago. They go over to NBC Sports, and it killed the NHL fandom. It absolutely killed it. So I guess that's where Yankees Red Sox is. Meanwhile, I'm watching Scottie Scheffler try to shoot 25 under. Wyndham Clark's 19 under. He's only two strokes off the lead. Well, he just shot it in the water. Never mind. The soccer is happening. The USA fandom is as high as it has ever been. In my life, I am 45 years old. And I'm going to say this, and it's going to offend some people. No one's ever been more fired up for Team USA soccer than right now. And that includes the women. That does. It includes the women. And there's just, you know, I realize how much better the women are in their sport as compared to their male counterparts. I know they win. They've had a million times the success. But we, the sports fans, watch men's sports 10 times more than they watch women's sports. And I feel like there's just the juice right now for this Team USA soccer is mind-blowing. And I know everybody can't wait. Maybe there's some nerves. Like, I know we don't get to, we're not always playing deep into the World Cup, but I feel like there's some nerves with U.S. sports fan right now. I feel like there's some nerves going on getting ready for the Bosnia-Herzegovina game coming up later on this week. And then I'm watching all these other matches. I was watching Argentina last night. By the way, props to Lionel Messi. You know, Argentina did not have to win last night, and they were playing against Jordan. And I don't know if you were watching the match. I was watching it when I got off the air here. I might have had a little money on it, and I won. Yay! But in the second half, in a game that didn't matter, and in a game

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1: From the National Newsroom of the Canadian Press, I'm John Kennedy. Canada is through to the next stage of the FIFA World Cup after beating South Africa 1-0 in Los Angeles. The men's national team scored in the second minute of injury time to vault the Canadians through to the round of 16. South Africa fan Omar Abdul says he watched the game with his friend at the busy fan festival in Toronto, and he's proud of his home nation.
2: We lost, but we played very good. I think all the South Africans can be proud of our team. And yeah, we'll be back in 4 years.
1: Meanwhile, on the field, Canada coach Jesse Marsh gathered his players in a huddle after the final whistle and told them that they are, quote, Canadian heroes. Conservative leader Pierre Poilievre says a government condo plan may benefit developers who built units that did not match market demand. He wants Parliament to examine possible inconsistencies between Prime Minister Mark Carney and BC Premier David Eby and their explanation of how the proposal emerged. CMHC figures show thousands of unsold apartments in BC, most of them in Metro Vancouver. Eby says the plan could help buy units below new build costs for people priced out of the market, but says it could still be shelved. Meanwhile, the Prime Minister and Toronto Mayor Olivia Chow attended the annual Pride Parade in Toronto today. The leaders were seen shaking hands with crowds of partygoers. Toronto Pride bills itself as the largest festival in Canada and their second largest pride in the world. A Montreal mother says she and her young son are being deported to Mexico on Tuesday, even though her husband is still waiting for his own asylum hearing in Canada.
3: Arminda Casanova came to Canada with her son in 2022 to reunite with her husband. She says the family has built a life in Montreal, learning French, working in the community, and sending her son to school. But Casanova's refugee claim was rejected and the removal order was upheld. She says separating her son from his father would have serious emotional consequences. Immigration lawyers and advocates say her case reflects a growing trend of families being split up as Canada tightens asylum rules and speeds up deportations. The Canada Border Services Agency says it acts only after legal avenues are exhausted and says Casanova can still seek judicial review in federal court. David Augustine, The Canadian Press.
1: Rescue teams in Venezuela continue searching for survivors 4 days after the powerful earthquakes devastated La Guaira. The government reported 1,450 deaths, with thousands of others still listed as missing through the family-run databases. U.S., French, and other international rescuers have joined civilian efforts, including pulling a man and his son alive from the rubble. The government says thousands of security forces are in the area, but many residents have criticized the response as too slow and limited. This is The Canadian Press. In sports, FIFA World Cup action saw Canada take a 1-0 victory over South Africa in Los Angeles today, moving on to the round of 16. Canada will play the winner of tomorrow's round of 32 matchup between Netherlands and Morocco on July 4th in Houston. Pinch runner Jared Kelnick scored from second base on a Louis Varlin wild pitch in the ninth inning, giving the Texas Rangers a 3-2 win and a four-game sweep of the Toronto Blue Jays. The Jays matched their season-long losing streak at 6 games before 40,898 fans at Rogers Center. Toronto has allowed a run in the first inning in each of its 7 games during its lengthy homestand. Brian Torres hit a 2-run homer to back Kyle Lee's stingy start as the St. Louis Cardinals cooled off the Miami Marlins with a 2-1 victory that snapped a 4-game skid. Miami is 18-6 in June, the best in the majors, and has won 7 of its last 8 series. From the Canadian Press, I'm John Kennedy.
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5: Well, a happy Sunday fun day to you. Thanks for hanging out with us. We'll talk some Heat basketball in about 20 minutes from right now. We'll get the Heat side of the Giannis trade. We talked about the Bucks side of that on last night's show. And we'll get to the Heat side in about 20 minutes from right now.